0: jail, and then we'll be, sort of dodge a bullet. You do what you want. Sleep like a baby, brother. Have that threesome. Live it up. Why not? Your kids are gone.
1: Okay. I have tried that once. I did not like it. Any man that says, you know, thinks I am a liar on that part. No, I do not like threesomes whatsoever.
0: You can't call yourself a man anymore, Ron. You have two kids that you're not raising. That's not a man. You're not a man. You're just someone who takes up air, takes up space, and craps in the ocean. Oh. Just go eat something, would you, and just settle in, crack another beer. Just do whatever you got to do to get by. Go ask your Wiccan goddess about not raising your kids. Go find that one. Find the passage in that Wiccan cookbook you got over there that says it's okay not to raise your family. And then read that. You'll feel better, all right?
2: There you go.
0: But whatever you do, Ron, whatever you do, don't change. That's the important thing. What you got going right now, that's perfect. You have two kids who've been taken away from you. You have a crazy half-lesbian wife and a crappy dead-end job. Don't change, brother. That's my point. Don't change one iota and never stop blaming everyone but yourself. All right, Ron? Promise me you'll do that.
1: All right.
0: All right. Thank you, brother. That's all I can hope for. That's all you want out of life. Isn't it true? Okay. And here's the thing, too. As far as I don't blame guys like Ron. Ron's an idiot. Ron, I'm sure, grew up with, you know, a possum for a mom and a cider jug for a dad. Ron is dumb as the day is long. And he hooks up, miraculously enough, with a woman who's a victim of abuse and I'm sure is as dumb as a mop handle, and then cranks out a couple of kids, and we can let the cycle of abuse begin all over again. I'm not mad at Ron. What are you going to do? That's society is full of Rons. What about the government? What about the people in power? Are they not interested in this topic at all? Are they not interested in what's going to happen to these two kids? They don't realize the impact socially and financially that these kids are going to have. They don't realize that it's Ron's son that's going to end up putting a knife in their son, that it's Ron's daughter that's going to end up crapping out more kids that are raised in an abusive environment. They don't realize that this is all our problems, that every goddamn problem they complain about, and it's always the same thing. And whatever it is, every problem, it's like, hey, listen, don't if you want to kill yourself, don't park your car on the commuter train tracks. That's his son. Hey, when you're changing your car oil, don't just unscrew the pan bolt and dump it into the drain there. It ends up into the sewer. It ends up in the ocean. Who do you think that is?
2: Yeah.
0: Hey, methamphetamines, not the road to success. Hey, we need this work camp. We need juvenile detention centers. We need prisons. We need rehabs. We need food stamps. We need welfare. Who's all these people? Drew's kids? Is that where it's going? Hey, you better lock your door at night. Why? Because one of Drew's kids is out on a rampage. Hey, you better you don't leave your purse on your car seat. No, they'll bust the window and take that. Who's that? Drew's kids? Who's going to do that? Who's going to do it? Who?
2: Yeah.
0: Of course. Of course this is who's going to do it. Of course. It's not their fault now. They're four. They're victims. It will be their fault in about 10, 12 years, and we'll lock them up. And they'll hopefully spit out a few kids before they go in the joint. And we spend a few million bucks processing them as they go in and out. Parole officers, stenographers, judges, court-appointed attorneys, the whole system, even the building it takes place in. Mm-hmm. Think about it, everybody. Mm-hmm. Nobody's interested. Bush got a plan for social welfare reform. He's got a plan. He's got a plan for Social Security reform. He's got some ideas on some tariffs and some taxes. It's never this. It's never this. It's everything but this. And then every once in a while, they shout out some ism like "No child should be left behind." What does that mean?
2: Right.
0: Wait, left behind? What do you mean? No, these kids shouldn't have been born. These victims shouldn't be mating. Of course, that's what every problem goes back to. Please. Once in a while, you get some, Jewish publicist that has a few too many cosmopolitans and hops her SUV on the curb and runs over a few people. That is few and far between.

0: course, BS. No child should be left behind. No child should be. These ones are locked in their bathroom. How are you going to find them? What do you mean left behind? They're not out of the house. Right. They're drinking toilet water and eating Crest, which still tastes better than those little hearts, Drew.
1: They were talking about, I'm sure.
0: The little Valentine's hearts with the little things on it that you can't read. Yeah. But the point, I didn't mean to disturb you, Drew, but bringing up that kind of imagery. The point is, what do you mean they're not going to be left behind? Of course they're going to be left behind. There's going to be millions of kids left behind. Yeah. And I know as a politician, you do that BS where you go, no child should. Yeah. None of them should. It's just most of them are. And you're not going to do anything about it. And obviously, there's not enough schools, there's not enough prisons, there's not enough counselors to ever address this problem. The only way it can be addressed is let's have the tards quit spitting out the tards. Nobody wants to talk about that. Oh, no. Now, we got to get a little tsunami relief going, and then we want to talk about gay marriage till everyone's blue in the face. What about gay marriage? Yeah, that's important. Drew, that gay marriage, it really affects you, doesn't it?
1: Huge.
0: Huge. Huge. Yeah. Forget about Ron coming in through your kitchen window, hopped up on speed looking to grab something. That doesn't affect you, but the gay marriage, paramount. Yeah. That's huge. Oh, my God. Talk about impact. Woo. Yeah. That's huge. It's something I'm deeply
1: concerned about, too. You know what I mean?
0: I
1: care very much which way it goes.
0: Yes, we should talk about gay marriage and then physician-assisted suicide. That's another big one. Yes. Yeah. We'll talk about all that stuff.
1: These things take much debate because they're all slippery slopes.
0: Very, very slippery and very impactful. Yeah, we should all talk about that until we're blue in the face, but no one will ever talk about what the real problem is, which is these kids. All right. Yeah. Feeling good, everybody?
1: Yeah.
0: All right. Ron was a delight.
1: I know.
0: What a delight. And those
1: kids.
0: We
1: spent 20 minutes on him.
0: When do we start hating his kids?
1: I don't know.
0: You can't hate them now. They're, you know, 4 and 5.
1: They're abuse survivors now.
0: Yeah, but soon they go from victim to victimizer.
1: Mm-hmm.
0: Yeah. And what do you think, conservative estimate on what Ron's kids run us? 1.5 million each.
1: Oh, yeah. Oh, yeah.
0: In and out of the joint, cranking out kids, welfare. Hey, I bet Ron's son cranks out a few kids with a few different ladies, too. Mm, how about that?
1: Oh, that'd be great.
0: Yeah.
1: Ship up the old block.
0: Awesome. All right, let's go to Canada, everybody. Take a quick break. Be right back after this. Yeah, buddy, it's Loveline. I'm Adam. That's Dr. Drew. Dr. Drew in Washington, D.C. tonight.
1: Yep.
0: Yeah?
1: Yep.
0: All right.
1: Yep.
0: Phone number. It's good radio, Drew. Mm-hmm. Phone number, 1-800-LOVE-191-ER. Jen Shefton here tomorrow night. She is the Bachelorette. And let's just shift gears here. Tonight. Everyone who calls this show and gets on the air, who's 18 years of age or over, gets themselves a Saw DVD. Danny Glover, Carrie Elwes, fantastically scary DVD. And we will not only give you that DVD, we will be entered to qualify for a trip to England. Derbyshire. Nice. Derbyshire, England. Where you get to go to a big heavy metal concert called Bloodstock. And, you get that Saw out on DVD. That's February 15th is when it comes out on DVD. What is that, middle of next week? Early Tuesday of next week. That's when it comes out. All right, Drew?
1: Yeah.
0: All right, you ready to go?
1: Yeah.
0: Okay, let's talk to, poor Lacey. You know, we were going to take her for like the second call of the night. And I decided I didn't want to talk to her.
1: Uh-oh.
0: Now she's been on hold for 107 minutes.
1: Oh, Adam, you're cruel. Brutal.
0: I'm going to blame that on you. Lacey?
2: Yeah?
0: Hey, it's Adam.
2: Hello.
0: Yeah, sorry about, you know, what Drew did. But you're 19. Go ahead.
2: Yeah, for about a year, I've been having pain in my ovary, I suspect. Mm-hmm. And I've had ultrasounds and doctors and nothing.
1: Well, it's not your ovary. There's nothing going on with your ovary, right?
2: I guess. I'm not sure.
1: Where's the pain?
2: It's like directly. I mean, I could feel it.
1: Where?

0: Where's reenactment? The pain? Where's the pain? I can feel it.
1: Mm-hmm. It's directly where I can feel it.
0: Wow. Well, now that we know exactly where the pain is.
2: It's in my stomach, like where it is, because I've had a baby and everything, so.
0: Hmm. All right.
2: I know where all the stuff is.
0: You know where the stuff is.
2: Yeah.
1: But where, describe to me, just so I understand what you're talking
2: about. On the lower left.
1: All right, there's a lot of other things there on the lower left side besides your ovaries. Yes, you got colon and sigmoid colon. You can get diverticuli and sort of constipation. Mm-hmm. All kinds of things cause discomfort down there. Your tubes are down there, too. They can get inflamed and infected. The uterus, there can be endometriosis. A lot of different things. So, okay, so you have some pain there that needs to be further worked up. It's something you should be worried about.
2: Okay, it's like a stabbing pain. Like, it's been going on all day. It almost makes me fall over. Like, I was at work and it almost
1: made me. At what point in the cycle are you here?
2: I actually haven't had a period since May because of death.
1: All right, so you need to finish the work up here. You need to figure out what's going on. The bigger issue is why you're not having the period.
2: Mm. Oh, I'm on deco.
1: That's why you're not having the period.
0: Where's how old's your youngin?
2: She is almost two.
0: Almost two, wow. Yeah. Pregnant, like 16, 17. What about any dad around?
2: Yeah, not right now, but yeah.
0: Sure. Yeah. Where's he at?
2: He's at work.
0: Oh, he's at work. All right.
1: Sure. Yeah.
0: He works at night, and you work during the day.
2: Yeah.
0: All right.
1: Who takes care of the kid?
2: I'm going to daycare. She's going to.
0: Okay. And you guys going to get married?
2: I don't know.
1: Yeah, Adam, that's a commitment. How dare you? A child's one thing, but marriage, that's a commitment.
0: He doesn't get along that well, so. Yeah. Here's the whole thing. I don't know any 19-year-old couple who... Okay, here's what I want to say. So you got to go to the doctor.
1: Yeah. Well, you need to keep going. And it probably needs to get off that Depro and get on something else. You're
0: 19...
1: not supposed to be on
0: that. Yeah, go ahead.
1: You're not supposed to be on that more than 5 years anyway.
0: 19-year-old... She's 19. Has she been on it since 14?
1: Probably been on it since her pregnancy.
0: All right. Well, that might be two years or so. She wouldn't have gotten on it until after she gave birth, right?
1: Right. No, right. All right. About 2 years, but you want to, save it.
0: Okay. Oh, you mean all you get is 5 years total?
1: Yep.
0: So if I was on depo, 6 months here, and then a year later I was on it for 6 months again, that would add up to a year?
1: They're just saying not more than 5 years.
0: Combined.
1: They've not been explicit about whether continuous or combined, but they're just saying 5 years now.
0: Seems weird, though. I know I'm hanging on this, but I mean...
1: It does seem like it would be worse. It's worse continuously, but it's about cumulative bone loss is the problem. That's it's a time issue.
0: Here's the thing with 19-year-olds and kids and relationships. 19-year-old couples don't really get along that well after about 6 months anyway. Yeah. It's just the nature of being 19. And that's 19 if you're both in college and you got money and you're tailgating and things are cool and all you have to do, your first class is at noon. Even those couples don't get along that well. She's living in a sorority. He's in a fraternity. Those couples don't get along that well. You take 19-year-old couples, now you put a kid into the mix. Someone's got to work a graveyard shift. Someone's got to work the early morning shift. You're living together in a crappy apartment. How long before you guys don't get along so well?
1: 11 minutes.
0: Yeah, that's outside. It's more like 9 minutes.
1: Yeah.
0: That's why you can't crap out kids when you're 17. You can't take that kind of stress. You're not built for it. And
1: by the way, don't think that we're talking about some other people. We would be in that same soup.
0: Absolutely.
1: You and I. Yeah. I mean, you a human at 19, including ourselves, not meant for it.
0: No, and I'm gifted. I'm special.
1: We are
0: okay?
1: Genius.
0: Literally. Oh, no, wait a minute. Yes, I'm a genius who's now literally a millionaire, and even I couldn't take the rigors of this test. You know what I mean?
1: Yeah.
0: Okay. And here's the other thing, too. Here's another reason why you argue a lot at 19 and you're miserable. Drew. The difference between, could you imagine you and your wife and your triplets and you're all living in a small, crappy apartment and the kids are all sharing the same room and you have no space and you don't have your own office or anything and there's one TV and there's one DVD player, and if you want to watch something at night, too bad, because the kids want to watch something else and the old lady wants to watch something else, and there's no money, and you're eating macaroni and cheese, and the old lady's freaking out on you because electric bill didn't get paid in time, and now you got to go pay it in person. You can't send it in. They've sent a note. They're going to shut the thing. That's where they are. I mean, how miserable would you be?
1: Yeah,
0: how
1: much would you be arguing? That's where the abuse, yeah, the argument and the abuse, that's where it all starts.
0: Yes, you need money, you need space, you need room, you need money to pay for the kids' braces, you need room as a guy, you got to go upstairs, you have to have your own spankatorium upstairs. You need that. Am I right?
1: Okay. Yeah, you need it.
0: All right, let's talk to Dustin from Woodland Hills, 24. Dustin,
3: Adam,
0: been on hold for 2 minutes, but you disagree with me, so I put you on
3: good immediately. Awesome. Well, I just had to say, I had to call in. I heard your conversation with Ron, the Wiccan, mm-hmm. which he's not going to win any Parent of the Year awards anytime soon, I'm sure.
0: No.
3: But the reason I had a little problem with you is because I always agree with you most of the time. I think 99%. This is probably the first time I've ever gone, oh, my God, I can't believe Adam said that. Mm-hmm. And my problem was that you kind of chastised him for being a Wiccan. And
0: yes,
3: I just think that I'm not a Wiccan myself, but freedom
0: of religion.
3: No, because
0: you're not fat
3: thing.
0: And you're not a lesbian.
3: No,
0: go ahead. That's how I knew. That's how I knew you weren't a Wiccan. You're male, you weren't obese, and you weren't a chick.
3: Well,
0: you weren't a lesbian.
3: That's where my problem lies, is that the reason I kind of felt strongly about that was because I've met a few Wiccans in my day. Didn't know they were Wiccans when I met them. And when I found out, I was caught in my own little kind of dilemma, like, of judging and thinking, what's wrong with these people? So I've, done some reading and kind of found out it's not like a horrible, riding on broomstick kind of religion.
0: No, I know. Whenever the Wiccan religion is described to me, it's about the earth, it's about taking care of the earth, it's called recycling. If you make recycling into a religion, it would be the Wiccan religion. I don't care anything about anyone. Look, here's the thing. People that born again Christians are nuts. Hasidic Jews are nuts. The Muslims are nuts. They're all idiots. I mean, let's face it.
3: I feel a lot better now that you've cleared that up.
0: Oh, of course. They're all just weak idiots who are into this
3: one religious faith.
0: No, look, I yelled at Ron because. Okay, here's what's going on. First off, the Child Protective Services weren't coming down on him because of his religion.
1: Right.
0: They were coming down on him because he had a family of possum living in a fold-out sofa in
1: right.
0: the trailer that they lived in with the kids. And the kids were eating top ramen for breakfast, lunch, and dinner and bathing in a horse trough in the back. That's why they're coming down on him. Obviously, if Child Protective Services took kids away for every time somebody had a religious belief, they'd be sued right out of existence.
3: Yes, right. Exactly.
1: But I think what you're saying, though, also is that when religious orientations, which I guarantee you are not endorsed by any kind of organized operation, begin to interfere with the functioning of the family and create dangerous environments for people and unhealthy environments, then cut it out.
0: Yeah. I knew that wasn't what was going on, but I didn't want to argue with Ron because all these people, first thing stupid people do is they do anything not to change. So their whole thing is like, my boss fired me. Well, why'd he fire me? No reason. What do you mean no reason? He's got it out for me. It's like, you hear these stories, you just realize this is an idiot. Obviously, you did something wrong. I do the work of five guys, and he fired me because he's jealous. Like, yeah, that's what he does. That's how he runs a business. He gets a guy who does the work of five people, and then he S-cans him. They all good CEOs do this, by the way. It's all Fortune 500 companies run the same way. Now, of course, they weren't doing it because idiot Ron was into the Wiccan religion. I knew that. I wasn't going to be able to talk him out of it, and that's why I yelled at him. If that's why your kids can't come into your house, then why don't you drop it, prioritize, and focus on your kids?
1: Right.
0: Put your Wiccan religion aside, even though I knew that's why it wasn't the reason. put it aside and focus on your kids for 10 minutes. That's all. All right, Dustin. And listen, you know, people get offended with my religious talk. I'm offended with your retarded religious talk. Who cares? And should we? I'm done having respect with everybody and their stupid ideas. Just shut up, everybody. Put your crosses in your shirts. Take your yarmulkes off. Put them in your ass. And just shut up. Tired of hearing about your stupid fairy tales. Please, you're ruining the world. Of course. All right, where are we, Drew? I'm angry now.
1: Okay, you got his steam.
0: Yeah, Dustin over here, the Wiccan man. He's Dustin, upset. Are you good now?
3: I'm very good. Can I just thank Drew for something really quick?
0: Go ahead.
3: Drew, I want to just thank you for how pro 12-step fellowship you are, and I think you do a great service to your listeners.
1: Well, appreciate that.
0: All right, everybody. Here's the deal. Here's your religion. Get a job, fight to keep it. Don't screw with anybody, and then leave your retarded beliefs at home when you go to work, would you? All right. Hey, but Drew.
1: Hey.
0: You know how you know there's a God?
1: How's that?
0: Who could have created all this?
1: That's right.
0: Who could have created Ron?
1: The rational plan here.
0: Yeah. I always love that one. Like, I don't know. I don't see any existence of God. Oh, yeah? Who put the universe there? Oh, yeah, that's right. Oh, and the ocean. How do you think that got there, smarty pants, if someone didn't put it there? Yeah, now it's all making sense, right, Drew?
1: Of course.
0: Yeah, he couldn't have got Mount Fuji there without someone sticking it there.
1: You know, really? There was a philosopher in the 17th century, 18th century, who said, well, if it's an infinitely powerful and infinitely perfect God, how do you know isn't it just some wayward God that was a reject, and this was his reject universe? Right. This is just somebody. This is a big mistake he made.
0: Earth could have been some crappy outpost he was assigned to because he was punished for being such an F up in the deity world. Yes, Drew?
1: Yes.
0: All right. But anyway, we're all his creatures. He's got a plan for everybody. And again, how could the ocean have gotten there or the solar system been put there if not for somebody putting it there? All makes sense, especially if you're a scientist. Yes?
1: Of course.
0: Yeah, had to be put there. All right, well, a guy put it there, obviously.
1: Yeah, an intelligent being.
0: He set everything up, yeah. He's the guy who, put the rings around Saturn and made the moon out of cheese. All right, we'll take a quick break. We'll be right back after this. Hey, yo, Loveline, I'm Adam. That's Dr. Drew out in Washington, D.C.
1: Yeah.
0: Yeah. Ugh.
1: What?
0: Got up early this morning.
1: Oh, yeah?
0: Nothing more painful, by the way.
1: Yeah.
0: Is there?
1: Yeah, you're right. And it stays with you all day, too. It's the gift that keeps on giving. One of the many.
0: Yeah, there's toothaches and headaches and stuff like that, but just... In general, in terms of things you don't want to do, in terms of things you haven't really gotten past. Yeah. I mean, think about all those things, Drew. You've used to loathe these things, but now you've adjusted, you've overcome, you've got a little therapy, you're better now, you're all right. Yeah. But getting up really early still sucks no matter what.
1: That's true. It does.
0: And, yeah, that's what happened. You know, I went to bed at like 2 o'clock. I got up at like 7 this morning, and... Now my eyes hurt the whole day.
1: Right, yeah.
0: Here's the deal. Your eyes hurt. Your head has a little bit of ringing in it. You're about 80% effective. You're just miserable.
1: Yeah.
0: It's like somebody just put a seed in your shoe and you just sort of walked around all day feeling it. You could still work and stuff, but it's not going to be a good day.
1: Right.
0: And all you want to do is get the hell out of there.
1: Yeah.
0: All right. Should he spank his kids? Let's talk. Someone's been on hold for 65 minutes. Kelly?
4: Hey, how are you?
0: 17? What's going on? I like you immediately.
4: Really? Why is that?
0: Because you're lucid and you're like, hey, how are you? How you doing?
4: Well, I like that. I had a busy night, so it's a little bad for you guys. Dealing with Ron and Wiccan and things like that.
0: So difficult. What's up?
4: I've noticed that I've started to bleed a little bit after sex or after I masturbate, and it's not a lot of blood, but it is noticeable, and I was wondering if you knew anything. What was up with
1: that? Are you on the pill?
4: Yes, I am.
1: That's a common thing when people are on the pill.
4: Really?
1: Yeah.
4: Okay, so it's not...
1: No, it doesn't mean anything. You've been on it a long time?
4: Yeah, I have.
1: And you didn't used to get this?
4: No, it's always happened. Ever since the first time. I mean, I thought it was normal the first couple of times, obviously, but, you know, it's been 2 years. So.
1: 2 years that you've been on the pill and having the bleeding?
4: Yes.
1: Mm. Yeah. It basically means you have some unstable lining of the uterus, and the birth control pill is a good way to get that. And some women, even when they're not on the pill, will get this just with sex and or sexual activity.
0: Mm. When do you why are the pills so long? 15? Hold on. 15, you have a boyfriend?
4: No, not right now.
1: Mm. But 2 years on the pill?
4: Yes.
1: How come?
4: Off and on relationships. It helps stabilize my period, things like that.
0: Hmm. Yeah. All right, sweetie P. You going to college?
4: Yes, definitely.
1: Where?
0: Yeah.
4: Well, I'm looking up in San Francisco at the California Institute of Culinary Arts.
0: Oh. Nice. That's good. Get up there and rattle them pots and pans. I believe all broads should go to cooking school. That's me. Cooking and sewing school.
1: I hear Michelle laughing in the background there.
0: Well, she's with me, that's why. Listen, I got to tell you. I've had an ass full of women. Here's the thing. Women decided like 30 years ago it was passe for them to learn how to cook or sew or do any of these domestic things. That would be fine if they put something in its place, like making a ton of money or something. They never replaced it with anything. They just announced. It's like a farmer going, you know, oh, we were agrarian culture. And is that right, Drew?
1: What agrarian.
0: Yeah, and we're coming out of the fields now, and we're moving into the house to watch TV. No. You got to go into the office. That's where you got to go. Like women are like, ah, no more of this cooking, no more of this sewing. No more. Yeah, but you got to do something else, right? No, just no more cooking and sewing. That's what my wife said. I was like, I'm not going to do that. Yeah, but. But now you got to do something else, though, right? No.
1: She worked. Come on.
0: Oh, please. How dare you? Somebody got her cooking classes. I was like, oh, thank Christ, you got cooking classes. And then she announced me the other night. I say to her, like, every couple weeks, how about that cooking class? You going to take that cooking class? And she goes, no, but I'm seriously considering taking a hip-hop class. Yeah, that's a lot of good that's going to do me. I have to buy you shoes.
1: That's good.
0: Yeah, it's great. It's great. It's awesome. It's awesome. All right. What were you yapping about, Drew?
1: About what? I don't know.
0: What were you talking about?
1: When?
0: Cooking? Sewing? Yeah. All right. Where are we? I'm going down here. Someone's been on hold for 61 minutes. Let's see. Wait a minute. I screwed that up. Hold on. Susie?
5: Hello.
0: You're 23?
5: Yes.
0: What's up?
5: Well, Dr. Drew, a couple of weeks ago, you made a comment to somebody who endured many years of abuse, and she was in a stable relationship. You made a comment to her that a lot of times when you find the right person, it can cause you to shut down if it interacts with things that happened in your past.
1: It's not quite it yet, but keep going.
5: Sorry, it was a couple weeks ago.
1: Yeah.
5: It just started making me think about things in my past, and I'm wondering if I should pursue therapy for them, and I'm not really sure how to do so.
1: If you were a trauma survivor, it affects how your brain is configured, and it will affect how you experience relationships, how you maintain relationships, how you grow and develop and regulate. And there's absolutely no reason in the world that you shouldn't have that treated if it's affecting you. It just doesn't make any sense to me. It's so bizarre in our culture. If you'd broken your leg when you were a kid and you needed a few years of physical therapy, you'd get it.
5: Yeah.
1: You'd be running on it. And by the way, people would be applauding your great commitment that you go out and work out every day on your leg and you make sure that you're going to overcome that problem and you're going to get back up on skis again and whatever. And the same thing is true with our brain. And somehow because it's our brain, no. Sorry, we'll have none of that.
0: What would Bush do?
1: He'd go to 12-step meetings, and that's good.
0: Yeah. Yeah, what would Dr. Phil tell you to do?
1: Oh, he'd say just decide to change. You just got to decide to change.
0: You got to get up. You got to dust yourself off. You got to take a long look in the mirror, and you got to decide to change. I can't change for you. And all the people wishing you change around you, aren't going to make you change. There's only one person that can change Susie's life, and that person's name is Susie. Oh, really? Idiots. What is that? Who decided it was okay to just be, just everyone's just a big ass blowhard now. Yeah. It's like, please. You want to lose weight? You're going to have to burn more calories. And
1: yeah, the fact is, once you do decide you want to change, that's great. Now you got to go do the work and get the help. That's just the moment of change is the moment where you decide to start getting better. Now spend the next few years getting better.
0: Go ahead,
1: and
0: Susie.
1: It takes some time. But a general therapist will be able to help you with this. Just somebody well-trained, somebody with a PhD or a PsyD or an LCSW. What state are you calling from?
0: She's in Portland, Oregon.
1: Portland, Oregon. Probably want a PsyD or a PhD.
0: You want to lose weight. Now, I can't exercise for you. Okay?
1: Really? Bill, you can't?
0: Hold on. Slow down. Because I was led to believe that you could exercise for me, but only on the treadmill, not the stair stepper. That's not correct. No.
1: Right. That's right.
0: I'm not going to be there to get you out of bed every morning and tell you to jog. I'm not going to be there when you have to decide whether to have that second piece of pie or to have a piece of fruit for dessert. Slow down. Not going to be in my bedroom in the morning. Did you say can exercise for me? I'm confused. All right. Let's take a break. We'll be right back after this. Well, that's the show. Jen Shep in here tomorrow night. She is the Bachelorette. Good-looking blonde, Drew. Too bad you're going to miss her. Yeah, that's your wheelhouse, brother. Mm. Well, it'll be all me and Jen making sweet, sweet music in here in a mere 22 hours. Ooh. So, Drew, try not to talk.
1: Right.
0: Until next time, this is Adam Carolla for Dr. Drew saying mahalo. Would you quiet down and stop cramping on my theory like a Pegasus?
6: This has been Loveline. The opinions expressed on this show are not necessarily those of the staff, management, sponsors, or this station. The producer for Loveline is Ann Ingold. Loveline is a presentation of Westwood One Entertainment.
7: Loveline is meant for an adult audience. Loveline may contain sexually oriented content. Listener discretion is advised. Adam Carolla and Dr. Drew. Loveline, coast to coast.
1: And it is Loveline. The phone number here, 1-800-LOVE-191. I'm Dr. Drew. Tonight's guest, Sadie Allison. She has another book. The first one was Tickle Your Fancy, A Woman's Guide to Sexual Self-Pleasure, and now it's Toygasms. Catchy name.
8: Thank
1: and this
8: you.
1: Is all in honor of Valentine's Day coming up on Friday. So, Sadie, you were here about a year ago, weren't you?
8: Yeah, I was.
1: So she's gonna. Was it Valentine's Day then too?
8: I think it was National Masturbation Month. Actually,
1: fantastic.
8: Even better.
1: Good. And tonight, Anderson, have your attention. You'll be happy to know she has brought the penis extender. Look at this. This is a thickener. It's a thickener and extender. Anna, come in here. I think you need to come and check this out.
8: Come here and demonstrate.
1: This is a virtual skin. It's about half an inch thick that your penis fits into, and magic, you have an enlarged penis.
8: Mm-hmm.
1: Oh, I can't hear you, Anderson. What's that? Oh, come on. Anderson.
9: I'll never fit in that thing.
1: Yeah, that's what I said.
8: It's stretchy.
1: Yeah. Well, here, come, go ahead. Try it anyway.
9: Well, you want me to go in there and try it on right now?
8: Yeah, come on in.
1: Not in here, but I mean, take yourself to the bathroom and see what it does. It looks quite, look at this. Look what it does to my finger. I have a giant finger now.
8: It works. It's called Mr. Girth.
1: And you're saying that you'd sold a gazillion of these now.
8: Mm-hmm.
1: Well, this, you know, actually, I'll tell you, on a serious note, there's so many guys completely preoccupied about their phallus. This is a way of dealing with that without them graduating to crazy medications and the surgeries and all these awful things that people do to mutilate themselves.
9: Would a guy feel anything with that, though?
8: Oh. He will, because the tip of it is open.
1: You take the tip through the top here.
8: Mm-hmm. So you're still exposed.
1: Not only that, this could also deal with our buddies that have the premature problem. So they get bigger, longer. Brian, you're in? Oh, no. Is somebody calling? Peanut Gallery's raising their hand. No, there's a caller. Oh, here we go. Let's take a call, okay? Let's go right to the phones.
8: Right.
1: This is Eric. He has a problem like this. He is 23. Eric, what's going on?
10: Yeah, I'm 23.
1: Yeah.
10: And I'm a Minuteman most of the time.
1: 1 minute.
10: Sometimes less, actually.
11: All right, Sadie, what can you do?
8: Okay, first of all, we got to work on that.
11: It's the same partner?
10: No, actually.
11: It's always the same.
10: Not always the same person, but...
11: But always the same duration. Hey, what have you tried so far?
8: I was just going to ask that.
10: Wearing a rubber, that's about it.
11: That's about it.
10: I do that anyway, but...
11: All right, Sadie, you're on.
8: That, okay.
11: What is this? Well, wait, first, what's this bumblebee or scorpion or whatever this thing is? Oh, my
8: that's
11: God.
8: That's a micro butterfly.
11: Oh, my God.
8: Wait, I'm going to put this on for you to show you how this works.
11: Hold on a second here.
8: While we're talking.
11: All right, go ahead. Tell him.
8: Okay.
11: Tell
8: him. First of all, so you're with different sex partners, right?
10: Yeah.
8: Do you have much foreplay with your ladies before you jump into your one-minute miracle deal?
11: But that'll be less than 1 minute, then, if you have too much.
8: It sounds, it almost sounds like you're a little proud of it, like it's not something that you're really trying to fix.
10: Well, no, I mean, I'm not proud of it, but I've found ways to work around it.
11: Like?
10: Obviously, the foreplay.
11: So, oral sex, you mean?
10: Yeah.
11: All right. And so your partners are happy.
8: That's the mini massager. Drew's getting way into my little Valentine's kit too soon. He's excited.
11: Okay, here's the deal. Have you tried masturbating before you had sex with your partners?
10: I have done that.
11: Does that do anything for you?
10: No, not usually.
11: How about a whole sort of a plan of sort of...
8: Wait, so you've masturbated and you've orgasmed and then you go have sex with someone and it still doesn't prolong it at all?
10: It does a little bit. I mean, instead of 1 minute, it'll be like...
11: 2 minutes.
8: Okay, well, how about two masturbation sessions before you get into it? Seriously.
11: Or a regular program of sort of cleaning the pipes so that things are not so charged up biologically. And some guys are just this way. I mean, it's just sort of, women have a certain range in terms of their sexual responsiveness. This is sort of men, too. Men can come, either they can control themselves, they can't, they're very quick, or they can't and they're very long. That's it. That's all the versions of male.
8: There's also some products out there that you can use that help numb the tip of your penis.
11: After 1 minute, though, it really is not going to do much, I bet you. Because you tried wearing a condom and things, mm-hmm. and it's still 1 minute, 1 minute.
8: There's also exercises that you can do with your pelvic muscles, your PC muscle, just like women can, to create longer orgasms, stronger orgasms, and multiples. Well, you, as men, have control of that muscle as well. It's that same contraction when you're orgasming, those little spurts. That muscle that involuntarily reacts like that, you can control that by squeezing it and holding back and working on that. Just like any muscle, like your brain, or when you work out and you build out your muscles.
11: My experience of working with guys that have this problem, that doesn't do much. Maybe prolongs it to a minute and a half. I mean, these guys are wanting to get a tenfold increase in what they're doing, and that's a total... Basically, guys like this have a sympathetically dominated system. I've noticed this. There's a time in development you're sort of... autonomic nervous system gets wired in terms of how your brain modulates between a parasympathetic and sympathetic. This is a guy who's probably anxious and uptight and into things and sort of sympathetically dominated. And those guys, that's just their autonomic system.
8: You're right. Plus, he's 23. He's at that age where he's just gung-ho. And when you're sleeping with different women all the time, you're always extra excited because it's a new lover.
11: That's right. So you can also get a partner.
8: Maybe try sleeping with one girl for a while, and then you'll probably get tired of her after a little while.
11: At least work this whole thing out. Figure together. Maybe she won't mind a couple minutes. Maybe she's one of these people that would prefer oral sex and doesn't want to go too long with the...
8: All I say is work on it, and as long as you're pleasing your lady before you finish it off, then it's okay.
11: Here is Jenna's 15. In the meantime, Sadie's putting on some kind of contraption.
8: It's the micro butterfly.
11: Oh, my God. Jenna, what's going on?
12: Hi.
8: Hi, Jenna.
12: I was wondering, when I have sex, like, I can never get an orgasm, but when I'm getting fingered, I can. I don't get it.
11: Sadie?
8: Okay. So when you're getting fingered by your guy, you can orgasm.
12: Yeah.
8: Okay, well, there's different things going on here because, first of all, he's using two different types of stimulation.
12: Okay.
8: So apparently the fingers are giving you different types of sensations than just normal penetration from his penis.
12: Okay.
8: And he could very well be rubbing up against your G-spot, which is inside, and giving you extra stimulation as well.
11: Or is he using his fingers on the outside and that's what you like?
12: I don't know. I don't know. He does a whole bunch of different stuff. But
11: a majority of women never have orgasm during intercourse.
8: Mm-hmm.
11: That's statistically, correct. Jenna. So that may just be you. You may just need other kinds of direct stimulation. And that's, you're 15. It's don't expect things to get too complicated. Just keep it simple. Mm-hmm. Are you using birth control?
12: No.
11: And you're having sex at 15. You're not using birth control?
12: No, just condoms.
11: All right. Well, that's birth control. That's yeah. fine.
12: What kind of I thought you meant the pills, but
11: no. No, no, no. Just what are you using to prevent a pregnancy?
12: Oh, okay.
11: You guys using them properly?
12: I hope so.
11: Okay. You don't know what he's doing. You don't.
12: No, that's his department.
11: That's his deal.
8: Okay. Yeah. Well, I would recommend, hon, that you learn a little bit about it yourself, because mm-hmm. part of this is you protecting yourself, no matter who you're sleeping with, and you don't want to always rely on your lover to be in control of that, because this is your health and your safety and your life. Mm-hmm. So you should be aware of exactly what's going on. And also, I'm excited for you that you're orgasming at such a young age. Mm-hmm. So you've got a whole world
11: of
8: pleasure.
11: Ahead of the cave.
8: Yeah,
11: of the,
8: so you have no worries here. Just keep exploring and have fun and be
11: what
8: safe.
11: What is this thing?
8: That's the lasso.
11: That's what I was going to say it was. It looks
8: yeah?
11: like a lasso.
8: Yeah, that's why it's called the lasso. And what's it for, Drew?
11: I don't want to know.
8: Come on, Drew.
11: It's some
8: what's
11: kind of torture device. It's some sort of medieval contraption. Oh.
13: Why don't you try finger banging it like you're doing the other thing? It's for thumbing the other thing for a
11: the
13: while.
11: The other thing, this thing feels great. This
13: thing, yeah, I love to finger
8: he
13: bang.
8: He likes
13: this
8: the side, yeah.
11: This feels great.
8: It's come cyber on, skin. It feels like real life skin.
11: No, lasso looks like it's some kind of instrument to cut off a penis. Here is Carol 18. Carol?
14: Uh-huh.
11: What's going on, Carol?
14: Well, I've been seeing this guy for like only a month, mm-hmm. and he wants to and I don't, and I don't know what to do.
11: Are you a virgin?
14: Yeah.
11: Okay. And how old is he?
14: 22.
11: And he's pressuring you? He's insisting?
14: Not exactly, but kind of.
8: Okay. Well, if you aren't ready, then what you need to do is put your foot down, because there's it's not right for him to be pressuring you. And if you're not ready, then you need to say and be stern about it. And say, look, I don't want to hear about this anymore. You need to respect me. I'm telling you I'm not ready. Mm-hmm. And we can work towards it. You have to be at my pace. And if that doesn't work for you, then maybe this isn't going to work out.
11: I was reading a book today, and she had a real good sort of aphorism for this. Not me, not now.
14: Well, my guy friend was telling me, though, that guys say they'll wait, because he said he'll wait. But then there's a point to where it's like...
11: Yeah, well, that's his agenda right now. And if he isn't willing to wait, it's because he's not that into this relationship.
8: Mm-hmm.
14: Well, how long is waiting too long?
11: Each guy would be different. Depends. But here's the deal. You have an acid test here. If he has to, if for whatever is too long for him, he leaves you, he wasn't that into this relationship.
14: Yeah.
8: They'll mm-hmm. wait forever. And if he doesn't want to wait and he wants to go have sex, then he'll still be your friend and say, you know, I got to move on.
11: These interesting calls. Noah 28. Noah? Noah?
15: Hello? Hi. Yeah.
11: Hey, what's up?
15: Hey, how's it going, guys?
8: Hey, good. Noah.
11: What's going on there?
15: I've got a question for you. I was sexually abused by presumably my father. I went through some aggressive therapy after a failed suicide attempt, and the doctors were labeled it down to 95% sure that I was either molested 3 times by my father or 3 times on separate occasions by 3 separate males. Anyways, jumping forward several years, it exhibited itself in hypersexuality.
11: Which is, you know, how that happens, right?
15: Right.
11: You understand that's a normal outcome of that problem, of that experience.
15: Well, the thing about it is it became a drug of choice.
11: Mm-hmm, mm-hmm.
15: I've been married for 8 years now. I spent 7 years of that marriage, you know, just almost nearly daily.
16: Hey, Drew.
11: Hey, Adam, how are you?
16: Hey, Daddy's home.
11: Hey, sounds nice.
16: Hey, Sadie over there.
11: Sadie's here. Hold on a second. We got a really intense call going. Can you go with us on it? Can you hear it?
16: Yeah, good times.
11: Good times.
8: Hey, Daddy.
11: This is Sadie's spread out a sort of smorgasbord of stuff here. It's unbelievable, but a bouquet, yes. But Noah.
15: Yeah.
11: So where were we? I've lost my train of thought.
15: Okay.
11: You were daily cheating on her or doing something, right? On your
15: daily
11: wife.
15: And it was, you know, just like any typical drug scenario.
11: Yeah, no, you have that's sexual addiction. So what is the question?
15: My question is, when I got released from the hospital, again after this failed suicide attempt, and after going through the regressive therapy and figuring out why I had such an affinity to this.
11: What do you mean aggressive therapy? What does that mean?
15: Regressive therapy. Yes.
16: Going back to his childhood, right?
11: Yeah, but right. Regressive therapies are thought to be counterproductive in histories like this, but go ahead.
15: One of the stipulations of working things out with my wife was she has asked me to go the route of chemical castration, which has been presented to me by numerous therapists before. as an alternative. You know, I'm already taking Zoloft, and that's supposed to curb the...
11: Yeah, no, I don't know who's taking care of you, but listen, you've got to go to people that specialize in treating sexual addiction. It is a very tender, delicate phenomenon to sort out.
16: What is chemical castration? I imagine spray your nuts with Raid? Or
11: yes.
16: How does that work?
11: I imagine you mean some sort of testosterone blocking agent.
15: It's like essentially it's a Depo-Provera shot.
11: Yeah. No, listen, Noah, look. I'll give you a NAVA program out in California. You can contact them. In fact, let me give you the Meadows in Arizona. There's a guy named Patrick Carnes. Have you read his books?
15: I have briefly in like group sessions.
11: All right.
15: They've touched. I know the name.
11: All right. Don't Call It Love is one of his books, and he wrote a number of books on sexual addictions. The Meadows in Arizona, I believe it's outside of Tucson, is one of the world's leading institutions in dealing with this. I suggest you give them a call because it sounds like there's sort of a Rorschach experience going on here where you've got multiple ideas and multiple disciplines looking at you, and you need to deal with people who are used to, on a daily basis, treat dozens if not hundreds of people with sexual addictions. It is a specific problem that requires a very, very sophisticated and it is sophisticated approach, and it is tender, tender parts of the psyche that need to be dealt with. And to be launching
16: right,
11: into... Hang on a second. This is an important thing. Right.
16: Jeez,
11: you'll get plenty of time to talk about the penis extender.
16: I hustled over here for this.
11: I know.
8: Ding, ding,
11: well, you see where we've been going with that. Listen, Sadie brought in the penis thickener.
8: It's called Mr. Girth.
11: This thing is unbelievable.
8: Adam, you're missing it.
11: It's natural.
16: Really?
11: Yeah. It's natural skin.
16: I dated Mrs. Girth in high school.
11: Nice. Nice.
16: She was just a fat broad. Yeah, is it different?
8: Yeah. Oh.
11: This thing goes over your penis, and you've got a bigger, longer penis. That's exactly what it is. I mean, it is a... Look at this thing.
16: So is
11: and
16: it,
11: come here
16: is
11: and feel
16: it,
11: this.
16: Is it like elevator shoes for your dork?
11: No, much, much more.
8: It's made of cyberskin material, which is lifelike, feeling soft, spongy material.
16: I know the cyberskin, but you know, my knock with the cyberskin is it almost feels more like skin than skin. I mean, it's too good.
8: It's nice.
16: Eerie.
8: It's nice,
16: eerie.
8: Oh, yeah.
11: And wants to put it in her.
16: And now, how does it work? Does it go? Does your penis go in it
11: through
16: or
11: it?
16: Does
11: yeah,
16: this,
11: yeah,
16: this wrap
11: like,
16: around?
11: No, it goes, it's a big hole in the middle of it. And
8: it's like a tube, and it's like a flaccid
11: sock. It's
8: penis.
11: A sock.
8: Mm-hmm. And it's very stretchy.
17: And you lubricate it to get it on.
8: Yep, you lube up your.
11: Adam, have you ever known Anne to come into the studio here during a show? She's so anxious to get it.
16: She rarely goes.
11: She ran and get her
16: shows up at the
11: now
16: station.
11: Now she just put her. She just fisted the damn thing. She did. How many fingers did you put in there?
17: Four
11: fingers.
8: See,
11: okay.
8: It's stretchy, and it's got a open tip at the top of it, so that the head of the penis is exposed, so the guy doesn't lose his sensation.
16: Right.
8: It's great.
16: Right, and so it doesn't blow off during orgasm. and so this would add how much girth?
11: Looks like an inch, I'd say.
8: Mm-hmm.
16: Half inch on each side.
11: Yeah, it's a half inch thickness of a tube.
8: Mm-hmm. All the way around.
16: And you get that in different lengths because guys' penises are different lengths.
8: Yeah, it's...
11: This looks, about 6.5?
16: Ooh, you kidding?
11: Not everyone's head is going to poke out the end of it.
16: Yeah, I'm saying.
11: But you can roll it
16: like
11: down, too.
16: A midget in a mummy bag.
8: Oh.
11: What do you say? Is it 6.5?
16: True. What are you doing over there?
11: From mid-palm to the end of my third finger.
8: He's measuring it on his hand as he has before his...
16: What else do you have over there, Sadie?
8: Okay.
11: She got the same thing she had last year, this thing.
8: No, I got different stuff.
11: Oh, this is here from last year, right?
8: Okay, that's the mini massage. Yeah, because that's the one you swiped last time.
16: Let me ask you a question, Sadie.
8: All right.
16: What percentage of these things are being purchased by women as opposed to guys for their women or to use on their women?
8: Okay.
16: Do you have any idea?
8: Yeah, in my research, about 65% of these toys are bought by women.
16: And is it
11: for themselves or for...
8: For themselves, but it's for partners, too. I mean, a lot of people, one of the myths is that sex toys are all for girls, but there's a lot of toys for guys. There's toys for couples. And I'm even wearing one right now that's for couples.
11: I asked you, she had this, like, oh, my God.
8: It's the micro butterfly.
11: It looks like it's like a bumblebee meets scorpion in a
16: right.
11: crotchless panty kind of thing.
16: Right. Is it battery operated?
11: It looks like it's remote controlled.
16: So you have a moth up your coon?
8: Okay.
11: Exactly.
8: Here, let me describe this to you. It's a small, about the size of a half-dollar coin, and it's a butterfly. It's made of jelly. It looks like a little butterfly with little nodules for extra stimulation.
16: All right.
8: It sits right up against your little pleasure spot on the woman, and there's elastic straps attached to it, so it goes around your thighs and holds itself on like a harness does.
16: And just movement creates the friction, which creates vibrates. The sensation,
8: there's
16: or
8: a battery,
16: it vibrates.
8: Yeah, it vibrates. There's a battery pack attached to it.
16: Sweet.
8: So the greatness about this toy is that you can lay down with your lover, with your man, and you can make love while your clitoris is being stimulated at the same time, and no one has to use their hands to do it. And as we all know,
16: that's how
8: women orgasm.
16: I know, because it's like, it's such a choice. It's like, do I put down the beer? Do I put down the remote? What do I got to give? I got a free hand up here to rub the clitoris. And with this little baby, it's hands-free sexing, right?
11: Let's be honest here. It's put down the remote or not. That's your dilemma, right?
16: Yeah. I'm saying I got both hands full, Drew.
11: Right.
16: Listen up there, buddy. Hey, let me... I know you work a lot of this stuff in under the auspices of the partner, but aren't a lot of people just at home, lonely, pleasuring themselves with these items?
8: That's true, too. There's a lot of single people out there.
11: Oh, my God, what is this thing?
16: And for a woman, I mean, well, you know, here's what's ironic. And, Drew, listen to me, please.
11: Yeah. When don't I?
16: A woman is much – these gadgets tend to work better on a woman than they would on a man. I mean, there's just the vagina as opposed to the penis, it just – there's more inventions that is made that would work to stimulate that. Yet women are the ones that actually want the contact. More than men do.
8: You know what, though, Adam? There are a lot of great toys out there for guys these days.
16: Really?
8: More and more than people realize, and that's why in my book, Toygasms, mm-hmm. I don't know if you got a copy of it.
16: I have it right here.
8: Do you?
16: That's right.
8: Okay. Well, you need to turn to the chapter called Toys for Boys.
16: Mm-hmm. What, you know what page
8: that's
16: that is?
8: That's on page 101.
16: Uh-huh.
8: Rousing Toys for Daring Boys.
16: I see. All right. Here we are.
8: And I brought one sample right here in front of me that I'm about to entertain Drew with. I feel like I'm in the naughty room with a doctor.
16: you got the rings. You got the ring around the collar.
11: Yeah, mm-hmm. She got the lasso.
8: Okay. I have a penis ring. It's called the lasso.
16: Uh-huh.
8: And it's like, what are these called in the hospitals?
11: Surgical tubing.
8: Yeah. It's similar to surgical tubing, so it's kind of stretchy and soft, and it's got a bead on it.
16: Right.
8: So you can adjust it and put it on to fit the size of your erect manhood.
16: And then what pleasure does that bring us?
8: Okay, well, this this causes stronger, bigger erections for men. And the way it works is...
11: Once again, what is that doing for the guy?
16: Yeah, I'm talking about... I want okay. some device that I can submerge my penis in and have an orgasm. And then... Yeah, you know what I mean? And then use it for spackle or something when I'm done.
11: Woman.
16: I want stuff. I'm tired of trying to satisfy women.
8: Okay, well, on page 109, there's mm-hmm. a section called Cool Jerks. Okay, here you go, Jim.
11: That would be you, Adam.
8: And there are masturbation sleeves for men of all sorts that you can do exactly what you just described.
11: Sleeves?
16: Right, that's what I want.
11: This is fake vagina.
16: Now, those seem a little messy. Do those have a they have a drain in them, or is there any or they have a gutter system or a scupper or something? Like, where does the semen go?
8: That's a really good question.
16: Oh no!
8: I know some of them have openings at both ends, so
16: right.
8: you can easily wash it out, or they're real stretchy, so you just wash it out like you would a messy pan.
16: Yeah, I know, but it's not quite the same if you're trying to get semen out of a sweater. It's like motor oil. It's a bitch. All right, so Drew, what are we running late for break now?
11: No, we're right on time for break.
16: Oh, we are. I thought we broke at 10:20.
11: It's 10:21.
16: It is.
11: Yeah.
16: Well, what do you know about that? My clock here's a little bit off.
11: All right, so let's
16: take that break. I am here. I'm out across the street from the El Capitan Theater over here.
11: Suspended over Hollywood Boulevard. That's a great space, isn't it?
16: Yes, I'm co-hosting Jimmy's show all week long, so I'll be coming from this locale. Sadie Allison is here tonight, and all week we're going to do a bit of a Valentine's Day theme, so we're keeping with that tonight. She's the author of the book Toygasms, and we'll be right back. Hey, everybody, it's the Love Line. I'm Adam, that's Dr. Drew, phone number 1-800-LOVE-191. Our guest, I should say, is Sadie Allison, and she's got herself a book called Toygasms, which it seems like a novelty read, but really there's a lot of good information in here if you want to bring something into the bedroom for your partner, or maybe you have no partner and you just need to bring something into the bedroom.
11: You have a website too?
8: It's ticklekitty.com. Tickle Kitty. So all the toys we're talking about is actually at the website. You can check out.
11: I'm sort of interested in the fact that that's why I made a big deal about this penis extender. It's the solution, it seems to me, to all these guys worrying about getting surgeries and taking medicine and all that crazy crap and buying those surgical vacuum pumps.
16: They're going to laugh them out of the bedroom when they see that shawl wrapped around the guy's dork.
8: Not if she's open to it. I mean, a lot of toys, it's just for foreplay and fun and variety. I mean, if you're with someone for 3 days, 3 months, or even 30 years, you need variety.
11: Which would be more humiliating, them seeing this shawl as an option, or opening your closet and finding a vacuum tube, you know, with with the airplane steam made out of, you know.
16: Yeah, surgical steel. Hooked up to a 50-gallon M-Glow compressor around the garage. Well, that would be humiliating, but that you would hide from them, Drew. That's what I'm saying.
11: That will out, though. That will always out.
16: You actually have to use on them. Well, we're doing a Valentine's week, and that's why Sadie is here. And a little later in the week, I think Heidi Fleiss is coming in.
11: Mm-hmm.
16: When's she coming in?
11: Tomorrow? No, day after tomorrow.
16: Day after tomorrow. It'll be good to talk to her again.
11: 30 Seconds to Mars tomorrow.
16: All right.
13: Jared
11: Leto's band. And then Guide to Picking Up Girls on Thursday.
16: You're silky smooth, Drew.
11: Yes.
16: All right, should we go back to the phones?
11: Yeah, let's do that. This is Sean 20. Sean.
18: Hey, how you guys doing?
11: Good.
16: Good.
18: I've been having sex with my girlfriend for about the past 6 months.
11: Mm-hmm.
18: And she's actually the first girl that I've been with. And she just went to the gynecologist the other day and came back with, like, an abnormal pap smear.
11: Mm-hmm.
18: And they said that she could have a HPV infection.
11: Was she a virgin when you guys met?
18: No.
11: Okay, so she contracted...
18: And I was wondering, what would be the chances of me getting that from her?
11: And you're using a condom every time?
18: Correct.
11: Not that good. I mean, usually condoms protect against that.
18: Okay.
11: Pretty reasonably. Have you noticed any warts?
18: I haven't seen anything at all.
11: I think what you got to continue to do is be sure to be real diligent with wearing a condom at all times. And if you in the future have a sex with somebody new, have a new sexual partner, make sure you use a condom then. Just in case you had contracted it, that would really increase the probability that even if you had it, you would protect the other person from it. And then
16: would he know it if he got it?
11: Not necessarily. That's part of the problem is that guys can have the virus for a long time and either a long time can transpire before they get the actual wart or they never get the wart.
18: Right.
11: So,
18: is there any test for that?
11: Yeah, not really. They can pour some acetic acid
16: on your dork and shine a black light on it, like Drew did to me.
11: I did that to Adam. Dr. Marcel brought this huge woods lamp, this giant magnifying glass, which we used to find the penis, and then it had a black light ring around it, so we could really examine it carefully.
8: Interesting.
11: Once we found it.
16: Yeah.
18: All right.
16: It was you know when they show those guys going into prison and they get stripped and then hosed down and deloused? It was that. It was a little worse than
11: it's
16: that.
11: It's also, you know, there's a cinematic technique where they show just the big eyeball and the guy pulls away from the magnifying glass.
16: Yes.
11: That was us examining your penis.
8: Yeah, but humiliating, huh?
16: They found nothing. Yes, Drew?
11: Found nothing. Do we have a tape of that moment, Anderson? No. Lost it? Oh, my God.
16: Don't ask Anderson for anything.
11: All right, Sean, it sounds like you're doing everything just right, and needs to be checked more carefully.
18: Right.
11: One of these days soon, we're going to be testing for the presence of the more serious forms of the wart virus that are more likely to cause cervical cancer in women. Right now, all we can really do is keep screening them and taking off the precancerous lesions.
16: Well, how many strains are there?
11: Many. I don't know the exact number, but there's dozens that are seriously an issue and that can cause cervical cancer. And those tend to be the ones that stay around. The other ones tend to resolve in 3 to 5 years.
16: Mm. Jesus Christ. I just dumped acid all over my penis.
11: There it was.
16: Yeah.
11: That was that moment.
8: How did that feel?
16: It was a lot like a lot of the women I've been with.
8: Burning.
16: You
8: should be calling us today.
16: Humiliation.
11: J20. Hey, Jay.
19: Yeah.
11: What's going on?
19: I've been with this girl for about 6 months, and we've been having sex for probably about the past 3, and she doesn't get any pleasure out of it other than the fact that I'm getting pleasure out of it. Like, that's the only reason that she has sex with me.
11: How old is she?
19: She's 20.
16: Does she not have an orgasm, or does she not get any pleasure?
11: Or does she not feel anything?
19: Well, she was molested when she was younger.
11: Oops.
19: When she was 9 years old, someone broke into her room and
20: they didn't have actual sex with her, but they did everything but that.
16: Good times, good times. And this was a stranger that did this?
20: Yeah, it was someone in the neighborhood at the time, and they ended up moving out of that area after it happened, and it was just a one-time thing, and then they think that he got arrested later, but she couldn't identify him because it was like 5 years after that. And mm-hmm. I like, she still has a picture of the guy and everything, but
1: wild.
20: They don't know. So obviously it was someone who knew her kind of, but not really well, because he knew where her window was and went straight into her bedroom while her family was in the house.
1: Oh, my God.
16: And this happened one time.
20: One time, yeah.
1: Right. Well, usually if somebody's going to have the kind of what's called dissociation where they actually don't feel anything below the waist, where they have like a, what's called a somatic dissociation, they lose all sensation in and around the, yeah. the pelvic area. That's usually painful and sort of awful sexual abuse under the age of five, say. But you usually associate with some sort of painful intrusions. And she never had anything like that?
20: Well, actually, yeah. Sometimes she will say, and sometimes she says it doesn't hurt.
1: No. I mean when she was a child, somebody painfully, you know, brutally abused her.
20: We didn't go into depth about it, whether or not it was actually painful. She just, like, she's had...
1: Adam, we got callers together. Just do not listen.
16: I know, but Drew, you're speaking in a little bit of a riddle. I mean, what Drew wants to know is, did this happen other times with other people?
1: Before she was nine.
20: Not that I know of. The only time that she ever told me about was when she was nine. I and her, she never said that it happened with her parents before or anything like this. She said it was just a one-time thing where it happened with this guy. They found out about it, and then that was it.
16: Okay. All right. And now she can't, and not necessarily painful, but she can't enjoy herself.
20: It's painful at times for her as well. And mm-hmm. But she enjoys it until we get like 5 minutes into it, and she's just kind of like, oh, I've had enough.
16: Oh, that would have been long done by then. Do you give her oral sex?
20: She won't have any of it because that was one of the things that he did to her, and she just doesn't want it. Like, I've tried a couple times.
16: Well, she's going to have to get some therapy.
1: Yeah.
16: I mean, there's nothing you can do about this. And yes. Women do this a lot more than men, which is something traumatic happens, and now if anything reminds them of it, it brings them back to that place.
1: Yeah.
16: I mean, all human beings work this a little bit, but guys don't normally work this way sexually.
1: Not so much.
16: The screwball neighbor did something crazy, you know, 10 years ago, 12 years ago.
1: Well, here's what the guy
16: and now
1: does.
16: The boyfriend can't do anything.
1: Yeah, that's what the women. Yes, absolutely. This now is Tony, 19.
21: Hello?
1: Hey, Tony.
21: Hey, what's going on? My question is, what would be the reason that I don't orgasm quickly?
1: Because that's your biology. How long do you take?
21: Like when I'm with someone else.
1: That's just you. That's just you.
16: You can still have your own biology when you're with someone else, can't you?
21: I'm saying I do it by myself.
1: But you're quickly when you do it by yourself?
21: Yeah.
1: Well, usually the most common thing to cause delays is being nervous, anxious.
16: How long does it take?
21: About 15 minutes, maybe.
1: Hmm.
16: Well, that's in the range of normal. Bad. Nothing wrong with that.
21: You know, it's kind of lags it. I don't know.
1: It doesn't work for your current girlfriend.
21: Not really.
16: Okay. Do you have a current girlfriend, or are you just banging hookers in a car and there's a cop with a flashlight and you're freaking out?
21: No, I got it.
16: Oh, she got a problem with 15 minutes?
1: Some women, you go more than about 5-7 minutes. That's ouch. Right.
22: And sometimes, depending on how you're masturbating, you might be very forceful and firm, and you're not going to get that same sensation when you move over and you're with your girlfriend.
21: Yeah, it's not all like that.
1: No. Adam, this is your famous saying here.
16: Oh, some go, some blow?
1: No, it's not the real thing.
16: Oh, I don't know. Oh, yeah, sex is good. It's just not the real thing. Thanks, Drew. Thanks for cueing me.
1: Yeah.
16: Well, look, I don't understand what the big problem is. He goes lickety-split when he's alone. That's fine. Exactly. That's normal. And when he's with his woman, it takes him 15 minutes. That doesn't seem like a marathon.
1: No, he just needs to sort of work on it with his girlfriend and maybe masturbate less or not at all.
22: Mm-hmm. Yeah. I'd even try not masturbating for a couple weeks and then see how long it takes.
16: Sadie, you have a boyfriend?
22: Not right now.
16: Mm-hmm. Shocking. And... When you do meet a man and he understands what you do, does it cause any friction?
22: You know, no pun intended there.
16: Yeah.
22: Sometimes, you know, it's really interesting. I don't really let people know when I meet the guy. I'm just a normal girl. And I'm a normal girl in bed, too, until later. Mm-hmm. But when I meet a guy and he happens to know through a friend, either they they have this challenge like, oh, I know I can get her off, and they just want it, they just want one thing from me. Or right. I have the guys that think, oh my God, I'll never be able to please her.
16: Right.
22: And I'm trying to find a happy medium out there.
16: Yeah. You talking about a psychic who's in a good mood, or you mean a guy who can be somewhere between these two guys?
22: Someone that is not intimidated, that knows mm-hmm. that he's got what he's got, and if there's something that I like,

0: I mean, there's the collection in the warehouse, but there's there's a couple that you keep in your nightstand,
1: right? That's
0: right.
1: Okay, well, I keep a pocket rocket.
2: This thing.
1: That's that thing. And it's a great toy for anyone who's a newcomer starting with their first toy. It's small. It's about the size of a miniature flashlight. It's got just a little flat head and a one speed, and you can put it in your purse. It's kind of quiet.
0: And do you use that on a daily basis?
1: Yeah, I do.
0: You travel with it? So, I mean, like, if you're just going about your day, let's say running errands, going to the church, going to visit your mom, you'd have the pocket rocket in you?
1: Creative. I have it on me. I'm not always pulling it out, though. I do it in the morning. I like it's, you know, people get up, you take a shower, you brush your teeth, eat some breakfast. Well, I get up, I have an orgasm, I brush my teeth, eat my breakfast.
0: Right.
1: Starts my day. Just a
0: and
1: little
0: then,
1: release.
0: Yeah, I want to know about your masturbatorial schedule. So you get the morning one in, right?
1: Okay, so
0: because you women are, you're like a pinata, but there's an infinite amount of candy in you. It never ends.
1: Yeah,
0: once you break it open, it just keeps pouring. Here comes the Tootsie Rolls and the Mike and Ikes. It's never ending for you women, and you never wear out. You're like CD players and DVD players. There's no moving parts. Nothing makes any contact. We can play them infinitely. We don't wear out the DVD or the CD.
1: And that's why there's so many toys for you guys to pick up when you guys are pooped out and you're having your 1 minute session. You can pick up a toy and keep going with your lover.
0: But I'm like an 8-track where you have to shove a butter knife and wedge it into me
1: and
0: so I don't skip
1: you.
0: And rewind me and punch it. Yeah, things wear out. Drew, what are you? What appliance would you? What would you be like?
2: What appliance would I be like? A microwave.
0: What?
2: I don't know.
0: All right. Well, shut up.
2: I was just sitting here thinking about what my day was like today.
0: And no kidding.
2: It was
0: You're thinking
2: awful.
0: About everything but me.
2: Wait, it was so awful. I did jury duty today.
0: Ooh, I got a jury duty summons that I've been ignoring. What happens when you do that?
2: It is the most. I can't believe that a concentration that Nazi Germany would be less unpleasant.
0: Really?
1: Yeah.
0: So you're equating your jury duty with surviving
2: camp.
0: The Holocaust?
2: Yeah, I think it feels about the same. And I got to go back. I'm not done.
0: You going back tomorrow?
2: Yeah.
1: Torture.
2: I mean, it's really awful. I mean,
3: you are found guilty as charged.
0: All right. Well, I've been ignoring mine. So what does that mean?
2: You're going to go to jail.
0: Okay, great. Well, maybe we can hook up an ISDN line in the joint, and I can just work right out of solitary.
2: No problem.
0: Should we take a little break?
2: Yes, sir.
0: All right. Sadie Allison is in studio tonight. I'm over across the street from Jimmy Kimmel Live out here in Hollywood, California. Toygasms is the name of her new book, and we'll be right back after this.

0: Yeah, that's my theme song, everybody. Walking into the club, got my shades hanging low on my nose, jacket slung over my shoulder. Sadie's sitting at the end there with a big plastic vagina. We meet, our eyes meet, and I'm walking in slow motion the whole time. That's my move, you know what I mean?
1: Okay, and I'm getting heated over here.
2: Well, but wait a minute. No, Sadie, when you see him walking in the door, here's what you're going to hear.
0: Oh, no. No.
1: All
0: That's
1: right.
0: so unfair, Drew.
2: In his no. head, the other song was roaring.
0: Yeah.
2: This is what you're hearing, Sadie, when you watch him walk in.
0: Sadie Allison is our guest tonight. Toygasms is the name of her book.
2: Members only jacket and some goofy sunglasses that he got at the
0: Right, with the flip downs on there. Yeah, you know, the thing that's... please, how dare everyone.
1: I was going for it. I want to hear the rest of the story.
0: Well,
1: so you're walking in.
0: I need my music, really.
1: If I get my music. You're getting me hot
2: and
1: heavy.
2: Don't encourage it.
0: That's right.
1: I'm sitting on the edge of the chair, you know what us women can do.
0: Yeah.
1: We can just scoot onto the edge and you kind of roll around lo and behold, we can...
0: And I'm like, baby, I got a whole pocket full of AA batteries. You know what I'm saying?
1: And then you go, like, start doing this.
0: Yeah.
1: And then I go, whoa.
0: Yeah.
1: Okay, yeah. Well, I'm hooked. Let's go.
0: Now, what about, you know, people do talk to us once in a while about losing sensation down there because they've overdone it a little
2: that
0: bit.
2: That thing that she just put on the microphone, this thing, yes, this is like a jackhammer.
0: Really?
1: It's a variable speed level.

0: Bullet.
1: Mm-hmm.
0: And it's great for people who are just getting started and they want to introduce their lover on Valentine's Day to a little toy in the bedroom. Mm-hmm. And it's shaped like a small bullet, and you can the guy can use it around his manhood. The woman can place it against your breasts, your nipples, or against her clitoris and have orgasms.
1: It's all self-contained. It doesn't have a remote or anything like that.
2: It's on a wire, but listen.
0: There's a battery.
2: I can't feel my fingers after handling this thing.
0: It's really strong. If you need it strong, or it's really light, which is great. That's why the variable speed. And what I'm doing with this vibrator is I'm giving it away free to everybody who gets a copy of Toygasms at TickleKitty.com.
1: Really?
0: Yeah.
1: Let me tell you,
0: I can't leave you empty-handed.
1: Let me say this about Toygasms too. It's got a lot of pictures. If you like beating off to drawings, it's great.
0: Right.
1: And it's an easy read, and it's small. You can fold it up and stuff it in your pocket or shove it between the mattress and the box spring if the old lady comes into the room. You know what I mean? I mean, it's not like the pop-up Kama Sutra I used to have. Nice. It's much more easily hidden and disguised.
2: Mm-hmm. Here's Jerry, who's 32. Jerry?
3: Hey, guys. Yes, sir.
2: Go.
3: How you doing, guys?
2: Yeah, we're good.
3: First time caller, extraordinarily long listener.
1: Mm. Great.
2: What's up?
3: My question goes to you, Drew.
2: Yeah.
3: This is going to sound kind of corny. There's no other way to explain this. I've been bodybuilding, but weight training and trying to get back into physical shape since last May.
2: Yeah.
3: And my body fat has dropped considerably from 23% to about 9%, which I'm very happy about. My main question, though, is lately...
1: Hold on a second. Would you two quit playing grab ass over there?
0: Well,
1: Jesus Christ.
0: I'm giving him a fresh penis thickener, Mr. Girth, to take home that's not touched. Because he
1: poor...
0: is touching the hell out of this one.
1: All right, relax over there. Jerry, I'm listening. Go ahead.
3: I'm sorry. I got distracted with that thing.
2: You lost some body fat.
3: Right. I went from 23 to 9%. But lately, when I've been intimate with my girlfriend, she keeps on swearing up and down that my penis has gotten larger. Is that actually possible, or is she just, like, you know, trying to boost my ego or what?
2: Well, it's a couple things. One is when you work out, your testosterone levels will go up, and that can have some effect on that, theoretically. Then also, Adam, you give them your mailbox analogy, because they've taken away that extra layer of fat.
1: Well, you had the chubby thighs and the belly, and they're all surrounding the penis, and they're built up around it. And the analogy is if you have a mailbox and it's on a post and it's in your front yard, and the grass is 3 feet high, the post doesn't look too long. But if you trim back the grass, which you've done over the last few months with working out, the post appears to be bigger.
2: Have you been taking any supplements or steroids or anything?
3: This has been all natural.
2: All right, so it's possible.
0: I wonder if there's anything, if it has to do with blood flow. Since his body, he's working out, there's a lot more going on inside, and that's what creates erections, maybe?
1: No, but a great idea.
0: Okay.
1: Well, I mean, it's true. When you've been working out, you walk a little straighter, your penis stands a little prouder. And if you look at it this way, if a guy is 250 pounds and he has, I don't know, what's a penis weigh? Sadie, you've weighed a lot of dorks in your day.
0: Hey.
1: I mean, no, but let's just say your penis is 8 ounces, all right, or 10 ounces. Is that right, Drew?
2: Sounds about right.
1: Okay, let's say you got a 10 ounce penis. You got a 10 ounce penis, which
0: hey, yikes.
1: When I fish, I will usually use 8 to 10 ounce penis as a lure.
2: Uh-huh.
1: But you got a 10 ounce penis, and you weigh 250 pounds, so that. Then is whatever percent of your body. But if you lose 50 pounds and now you're 200-pound guy, you still have the 10-ounce penis. Doesn't appear to be bigger.
2: Yeah, and maybe there is some fat in there, too. Maybe you actually lose.
1: But, Drew, that's screwing with my argument.
2: No, it's both. I mean, I'm adding to your argument.
1: Do you think you can lose weight in your penis?
2: That makes sense to me a little bit, sure.
1: All right.
0: I think so, too.
1: I got to get back on the carbs.
2: Marlene, 15. I mean, at a certain point, you know, as we've talked before, obese guys have a lot of estrogen flying around because the adipose tissue turns testosterone to estrogen, and that shrinks the penis. And also there's the mailbox phenomenon.
1: Right. Thank you.
2: Marlene, 15. Right. Marlene.
4: Yeah, my question was, is there like a certain age where you can have an orgasm?
2: Well, it usually starts kicking in somewhere in the 18 to 22 range. And that's when women sort of, the biology kind of kicks in.
0: I've talked to, in my research, though, there's a lot of women, including myself, that have orgasmed earlier than 10 years old.
2: There's a lot of them.
0: Yeah,
2: but most, and she's asking about her, you know, when, if you don't have one at 15, when's it going to start to come on? It's about 18 to 22 when that
4: is
2: gets going.
4: Is it bad if you do have one at 15, or is it pretty normal?
2: No, it's a triumph.
0: Exactly.
4: Okay,
0: it's great.
4: Because I was just making sure, because it happened to me, and they tell me it's not normal to happen.
2: No. I don't think in terms of normal when it comes to these issues. There is a range of normal, and it's for women, it's a very, very broad range.
1: Sadie, you had an orgasm at 10?
0: Eight.
1: Eight.
0: Yeah, but at the time, you don't know what that is. You don't know that you're masturbating. It feels good, and you're a kid, just like you're playing doctor or doing anything else. And
1: sure.
0: Then later you learn, oh, okay, that's what that was, once you learn what that M word is. But and, yeah, that's very common.
1: And what'd you have, like a play school vibrating butterfly at that point? Or does Kenner make some sort of crotch torpedo or something?
2: Play-Doh dildo.
1: My first dildo.
0: I learned in the bathtub, I think, washing myself.
1: Mm-hmm.
0: That's very common. A lot of girls learn from, like, humping a blanket, kind of.
1: Mm-hmm.
0: Or rubbing up against a teddy bear.
1: Playing doctor.
0: There's lots of ways.
1: Doing the pillow, yeah.
0: Mm-hmm. Yeah.
1: Nice. And you say you do research.
0: Mm-hmm.
1: But when I picture you doing research, I picture you in, like, a thong back, panties with nothing but, and a lab coat hanging over it, and wearing, like, a rubber vagina on your head and riding with a penis pen.
0: I do that sometimes.
1: But you actually go out and conduct actual research?
0: I do.
1: You do?
0: Yep. I do a lot of personal research with toys, and I speak with a lot of people all over the place, from friends to peers in the business. I do some seminars.
1: Schools, old age homes, that sort of stuff?
0: Sure.
1: Where do you do your seminars?
0: Well, I'm doing one tomorrow at this hotel I'm staying at, but mostly at conventions sometimes, like book conventions, or out at the Adult Expo recently out in Vegas.
1: Oh.
0: Yeah, and I actually met Seymour Butts.
1: Yeah, he's a hero of mine. And Drew's, too. Drew's followed his work for years. Drew wrote his thesis on Seymour Butts when he was in med school. All right, do we need to take a break here, Drew?
2: We need to right now.
1: All right, we'll be right back after this. Hey, everybody, it's Loveline. I really like that song. That's that All-American Reject song. It's a good song. I'm Adam Carolla. That's Dr. Drew. I'm over at Jimmy Kimmel Live because I'll be co-hosting all week long. So I'm broadcasting from over here. Drew's where he normally is, in the hell known as Westwood 2.
2: But hopefully we're going to set up over there, suspended over Hollywood Boulevard, yes?
1: Yeah, be nice.
2: Yeah, it'd be nice.
1: Sadie Allison is our guest tonight. Toygasms is the name of her book. It's lots of pictures, a quick read, and really, if you can put it in you or up you, it's in this book, yes?
0: There's 40 techniques on how to use toys. That's the thing about this book. There's no, it's like the consumer guide to sex toys. It tells you how to use them, how to pick them out, how to introduce them to your lover, how to hide them from the kids. There's a little bit of everything in here to get you started.
1: Well, let's talk about introducing them to your lover, because I have theories on this. I'd be interested in hearing yours, Sadie.
0: Okay.
1: My feeling, or what I tell my listeners, and I've done it my own, my personal life time or two, is you don't want to bring this thing home and pull it out at the dinner table and wave it around and explain, I'm going to use this on you in about 2 hours.
0: Correct.
1: What I find is, if you say to a lot of women, and especially women almost, well, maybe not so much these days, but in general in the past, certainly, they feel like they have to say, oh, no. Like if you say, I'm going to go out and buy you something with a crank on it, they're going to say, no, save your money. Let's not do that. But if you do go out and buy it, hide it. Put it under the pillow. Put it between the mattress and the box spring. Then get some juices flowing. Get a little intimate. And when the time seems right, slide the thing out and slowly start incorporating it into the act. They'll usually not complain too much if that's the way it's brought out.
0: You're absolutely right, and I think you read Chapter 1, How to Spring a Sex Toy on Your Lover, didn't you?
1: Oh, really? Is that what it says?
0: Yeah.
1: What's it say?
0: That says exactly that as one technique. Absolutely. Another way to do it is, if your woman is a little more timid than that, if you think you're going to get slapped even when you do that, you want to start working her in doing other things first. For example, mm-hmm.
1: mopping, cocaine, things around the house.
0: That probably could help. For example, if you haven't given her an erotic massage for a while, or maybe some arousal gel, something that's kind of different than what you normally do, get her used to trying new things, and then slowly graduate into a small bullet love egg, for example.
1: What's the arousal gel?
0: Arousal gel is a topical product. It's a gel mm-hmm. that you put either on your nipples or on the tip of your clitoris, and it helps stimulate and arouse the woman, and it helps create blood flow to the surface.
1: Really? I mean, would it be the equivalent of rubbing Bengay into a sore joint?
0: Kind of. It's got mint and menthol in it. It's got that similar feeling. And it comes in the Valentine Lovers Kit I have at ticklekitty.com. It's one of the items in there.
1: Now what if I just ate, let's say, 3 gallons of the stuff and processed it through my own penis and then sprayed the woman with it when I had my orgasm? Would that be a proper application?
2: You have to front load it, Adam.
1: Oh, really? Just stuff it down there? Just breech load?
2: Yeah.
0: I think you'd be all lubed up and ready to go at that point.
2: All right. Here we go. This is Jessica, 25.
5: Hi.
0: Hey Jessica.
5: Okay, I have a question about how long vibrators actually last. I have a couple pocket rockets, and I keep breaking them. Like, the motors die out on me.
0: How long until when yours broke?
1: It's real quiet.
5: About 3 months.
0: Do you use it often?
5: When I have sex, yeah. Okay, but not as often as I think they should just break like that.
2: Okay, you understand we don't know how often you have sex.
5: Okay,
2: so.
1: Hold on, Drew, would you stop with that noise? What's going on over there?
5: Here?
0: That was me. I'm sorry, Adam.
1: Stop that.
0: You can spank me when you see me next time. Sorry.
1: I will. All right, I'm sorry.
0: Okay.
1: So
0: the thing with sex toys is they're made in China for the most part, and they're known for breaking at times because they're actually novelty items in the packages. So it's common that they break, and that's why they're not too expensive, and you just go get a new one.
6: Ciao. Ding dong day.
1: That's got to be the final humiliation for the Chinese people. They're just sitting there living in their own feces and
0: sweat that's my
1: pouring
0: people.
1: Off their brow.
0: Remember, I'm half Chinese, Adam?
1: I know, but really, should we enslave, you know, there's a bunch of 8-year-olds putting together these ass plugs and stuff like this. No wonder they hate us. No wonder the world hates us. You know, we just farm out our ass plugs. We'll be over here cruising. We'll be on the Riviera. We'll be enjoying ourselves. You guys, get to work on the ass plugs.
2: You went to some kind of factory with this stuff too, right, didn't you?
1: Yeah, I did, yeah. I went out to a place in the West Valley where they manufacture all this stuff, where the guy claimed he was like a NASA scientist, and he came up with the cyber skin. And you go into these factories, and all these poor Guatemalan women who are sewing fake pubes onto rubber vaginas. It's great.
0: It's strange. I've done that tour, too, and you smell the rubbers and the plastics, and you walk by, and they've got the defect bin, and you've got all the thrown dildos in there sitting in that bin, and
1: lots of
0: assembly line workers.
1: I got a break on some of the second dildos, though. You know, the 3 nuts instead of 2, stuff like that, you know? It's no big deal.
0: There's a dildo out there that has slapping balls. If for women that like that effect.
1: Oh, really?
0: There's dildos that have suction cups on the bottom, so you can suction them. If you look on page 44 in Toygasms, there's a technique called surprise from behind.
1: Mm-hmm.
0: So if you look at that illustration.
1: Yeah, I'm looking at it now. Oh, you take the suction cup dildo and you stick it on. Well, it looks like a crib that it's stuck on, too. There's a young child crying in it.
0: That's a bedpost.
1: Well, I see a young child wearing Peter Pan pajamas peering anxiously over the railing. But you stick it onto that thing, and then you back up into it?
0: Mm-hmm. You can You can do it on the shower wall. You can do it on the floor.
1: Right.
0: So you look at page 52 on squatter's rights.
1: Oh, really? You're half Chinese?
0: Yes.
1: So your parents killed themselves a long time ago? Or? I mean, if I know anything about the culture, I know that your father Chinese?
0: No, my mom.
1: Mother, so she killed herself.
2: May she rest in peace.
1: Yes.
0: She's still around, and she helps me ship out packages.
1: Really?
0: Yeah.
1: Well, I'll tell you.
0: Effort here.
1: Yeah, let me say this about the Asians. They're either either they're going to kill themselves or they're completely on board with this stuff. It's one or the other. You know my theory about this?
2: Tell me.
1: Well, the Asians, they're either wearing ties with thin you know, suits with thin ties on them and thick rim glasses and bowing all the time, or they're driving lowered Acuras and they have crazy techno rock blaring from it and their hair is green and spiked. There's no middle of the road Asian. That's what I'm saying.
7: Number one.
1: Yes, like Minka. All right, where are we? We're taking some calls.
2: Bobby's 21. Bobby?
1: Bobby.
8: Hello?
2: Bobby?
8: Yeah.
2: Go right ahead.
8: Huh?
2: Now's your chance.
8: Oh, fine. I didn't quite hear you. I had a question for Dr. Drew.
2: Yeah.
8: About if it's okay for... I haven't went to the doctor and seen if I actually had a bladder infection, but I think I do. And so it's... But my girlfriend wants to give me oral and...
1: Just do it!
8: I don't know if that's okay. I don't want to give it to her.
2: Are you... Give it to her? No, you can't. If it's just a urinary tract infection, you're not going to give her anything. But you probably got the infection through some sort of sexual contact. That's a real common thing.
9: Is Bobby a girl or a boy?
8: Girl.
2: Bobby's a girl.
1: Bobby's a girl. Okay. And your partner, you're a lesbian, right?
8: Yeah.
1: And your partner wants to go down on you.
8: Yeah.
1: And you have this thing that you think is a urine infection? Yeah,
2: what's the mystery? Those are such easy things to diagnose. Why is this a mystery?
8: I've never had one.
2: And yeah, but what did you say?
8: It's only been a few days. I haven't even been able to get into the doctor.
2: Oh, all right. Well, you've got to get in right away. The infection can get up into the kidney and be a real mess if you don't get to it.
8: Okay.
1: What are the signs, Drew?
2: Pain with urination, urgency to go, dribbling, feeling that you finished and all of a sudden you have to go right again in a few minutes, or hesitancy to go.
1: I may have this. How about blaming your parents?
2: Yeah, that's an endemic issue. But
1: for
2: you, that refers to just about every ailment you have, though.
1: All right. Yeah. All right, so get this taken care of, but she can have her girlfriend go down on her, right? She's
2: going
1: to catch a urinary tract infection on her tongue,
2: No, she's not going to give it to her. But that also can be a sign of a sexually transmitted disease, but if she's had no outside contact, it's not going to be that. She just call the doctor. They'll give her an antibiotic probably over the phone. This is Alana, 15.
10: Hi.
1: Hey.
10: A couple nights ago, I was at my friend's house, and, it was me and her, and then she liked this guy, and so him and his friend came over.
1: Mm-hmm.
10: And then, we all, me and my friend got really drunk. Like, we didn't mean to.
1: Sure.
10: But we did.
1: Right.
10: And, I guess one of the guys, he wanted to, hook up with me before, and I had always told him that, I didn't want to. We were just friends.
1: Right.
10: And then, so I started, I got really drunk, and I was, throwing up, and then, I passed out, or, I just, all of a sudden, I woke up on the couch, and, he was, sucking on my boobs, and, his hands were in my pants.
1: Chivalry is not dead. I keep telling you that, Drew.
2: Guys are great.
1: He cleaned her up.
10: She vomited.
1: Mm-hmm. Yes.
10: Mm-hmm. Yeah, so I was I was really, really gone. My friend was really gone too, and the guys were pretty sober.
1: Yeah.
10: And,
2: what is your question, Alana?
10: I don't know what to do now.
2: Did he have sex with you?
10: No.
2: All right, so it was sort of a sexual assault.
1: Did you tell him to stop when he
10: woke up? I was really out of it, and I was just like, and I just...
2: Did you freeze?
10: Yeah.
2: Had you been sexually abused at some point when you were growing up?
10: No.
2: Were you physically abused?
10: No.
2: Somewhere you learned to freeze when you were sort of being assaulted.
1: Well, maybe it was after her 25th wine cooler. Maybe that's where she went.
2: Yeah.
10: No, I had no response,
2: You what?
10: I just, I remember, just, a little bit of it, and I had, no response, I just, fell back asleep, and when I woke up, because I don't remember, getting, to the couch, where I remember it happening.
2: All right, so...
1: All right, well, what do you think this guy did?
10: Well, I'm not positive. I think, I think he might... I'm not sure, I just remember, his hands were in my pants.
2: All right, well, it's a sexual assault, if not a rape. And are you going to report this?
10: I don't think he had sex with me.
2: All right, still, it's a sexual assault. Do you want to report this guy?
10: I don't know, because the thing is, I don't want to get in trouble for drinking.
2: Well, that's another issue. You need help with that.
10: But I don't drink a lot. Like,
2: yeah, but you drank to blackout at age 15. That's a bad sign. Is there alcoholism in your family?
10: No.
2: Hmm?
10: I don't think so. Like, not too bad.
2: Not too bad?
10: No.
2: It's either there or it isn't.
1: Well, I mean, but Drew, between her voice and her actions, doesn't it smack of something in the past?
2: Yes, that's why I asked that question straight up front.
1: Never, are you a virgin?
10: Yeah.
1: Okay. And no one ever monkeyed with you, huh, growing up?
10: No.
1: Huh?
10: No.
1: Okay. And you ever land on your head or anything like that? Does your brain work okay?
10: My brain's fine.
1: Okay.
0: This could just be a common situation that happens with kids in parties at that age. I remember it happening around me.
2: Usually the kids that it happens to have been abused before. And because there's a physiology that kicks in when kids are abused in some fashion, either physically or sexually, where they learn to just dissociate and freeze in the face of any sort of interpersonal threat.
1: Usually,
2: they completely freeze, and these are the people that don't fight off the victimizers at all, and they become
1: all right, but
2: victims.
1: She was comatose, and
2: this is a little different. She might have been pharmacologically.
1: Well, we should tell her to report this. How long has this been?
10: No, it's been like a couple of days, but like I don't want to, like, report it because I don't want to, like, get into them. I want to know if I should, like, do something, like, get, like, one of my guy friends to, like...
2: No.
1: Rape you, or...?
10: Not rape me, like...
1: Oh, I see. Beat the guy up?
10: I want, like, revenge, you know?
1: I thought this guy was a friend of yours.
10: No, he's not, like, a friend, like, just, like, kind of, like...
2: Look, like, the important thing is that a point be made about him doing this to somebody else. And I think if you resort to physical violence, that's not going to do much, is it?
10: Yeah.
2: On the other hand, if you know, you need help with the alcohol.
10: But
2: you're
10: what? I really don't drink a lot. Like.
1: Yeah, she did what a lot of stupid 15-year-olds do, which is they don't drink a lot, so they can't handle their liquor, and they drink too much, and guys feed them stuff they like, right? Mm-hmm. What were you drinking?
10: Tequila and beer.
1: Oh, really? Nice.
10: Yeah.
1: And what'd you do? A bunch of shots?
10: Yeah, I had some shots and, like, margarita and, like, beer.
1: And the guys were sort of helping you out with the drinking?
10: Yeah.
1: Yeah, guys are great that way because, you know, I remember my friends would show up at a party with a six-pack and go bury it in the backyard and then have a guy guard it. You know, they wouldn't want anyone, like, dude, you cannot have my beer. And they'd get really pissed because, like, I'd bring a six-pack of Schaefer or Old Heidelbrau or something in a tin can that you needed an actual can opener to use. And I'd put it in the fridge, and I'd reach in and grab someone's Dos Equis, and a fight would break out. And when a guy is giving away booze, it's an installment plan. You know what I mean? You can pay him now or pay him later. He's going to stand around. He's going to whip up margaritas. Guys get real attentive, too. You know, they're like, you need another margarita? You need another margarita? You good? Well, I'll finish that one up. Finish up. I'm making a new batch. No, it's cool. Yeah, this is what guys do. So 15-year-old girls, don't go to these parties and get loaded.
2: Yeah, that's good advice. And in the state of California, if you have sex with somebody who's had more than two drinks, you've committed a rape. People are not considered to be a...
1: Every encounter I've had has been technically rape.
2: Well, you're admitting it right here live.
1: Well, I got to be honest, but they've raped me because I've been drunk myself.
2: It doesn't apply to the guy.
1: Aha, uh-huh, touche. It doesn't apply to the guy, really?
2: No, that's right. Double standard.
1: What is this?
2: All right, let me see if I can find a rape line for her.
1: Jesus, women, you live 10 years longer than us, and we can't be raped by you?
2: That's horrible, isn't it?
1: How dare you? You want equality? What about when I've had a couple of beers and I'm not in control of my faculties anymore, and a beautiful woman comes over and tries to force sex on me? Shouldn't that technically be rape?
2: You might think so, but not in this state. Let's see. We don't have a rape line here. I can't believe it. Now we have 877-7-CRISIS.
1: Drew, I think this has become the rape line.
2: Yeah, I think you're right. 800-395-HELP. That might be a good one.
1: Well, also, if you open any phone book, isn't there something?
2: And then RAIN, Tori Amos' thing, 800-656-4673. 800-656-4673.
1: If you open a phone book and looked under rape, what do you think you would find?
2: I think you'd find rape crisis lines, no problem.
1: You would?
2: Yeah.
1: Well, all right. Well, that's what... the young folks should do. Good. Where are we at, Drew?
2: We are
1: What's going on over there?
2: John
1: Get
2: is
1: it together, buddy.
2: John,
1: come on now.
2: John is 22.
9: You there?
2: Yeah, we're here.
9: Okay, cool. Sorry about that.
2: Yeah, Adam's kind of off his game tonight, so forgive
1: him. No, I'm not off my game. How dare you? It's just when I sit over here and I listen to you eating Cheetos and breaking open stuff and shifting all over the place, what? It really becomes very apparent.
0: Well, I've got a lot of toys over here, Adam. You have to excuse him. I'm kind of preoccupying him.
1: All right, all right.
2: John.
9: Okay, he's excused.
2: Yeah, what's up?
9: Yeah, 22. Mm-hmm. I recently became sexually active with my my current girlfriend who I, before this, was not sexually active for about 2 years because of my career.
2: What's your career?
9: Music. I won't divulge too much farther than that because I want to be as unanonymous and anonymous as possible.
2: The being a musician prevented you from having sex?
1: That's why you start a band, you idiot.
9: Not a musician. I'm not a musician. Okay, I'll get that out of the way right
1: away. You're saying you're not a musician?
2: But you're in music.
9: I'm in music. I produce records.
2: But it prevents you from having sex.
9: No, it doesn't prevent me. I just distanced myself from it for personal reasons, which you'll hear about in just a second.
2: All right.
9: Okay?
2: All right.
9: About 2 years ago, I was completely involved in my career and was home very little but had a girlfriend. And I found out later on the demolishing of the relationship that she cheated on me pretty much every single day and constantly, which more or less I knew about, but about 6 months after the demolishing of the relationship, I started getting outbreaks of herpes.
2: Great.
9: Which I just immediately associated to her.
2: Yeah.
9: I don't know if that's right or wrong, you know, to do, but either
1: sounds
9: way,
1: right.
9: I associated directly to her.
2: Uh-huh.
9: And now, current day, I'm seeing a girl, and I've told her about it. She knows about it. I was very open on the first day that we met,
2: mm-hmm.
9: and things were looking very positive.
2: Hmm. She has
9: now,
2: herpes, too.
9: What's that?
2: Nothing.
1: Go ahead.
9: Okay. So, pardon me, I just quit smoking and I'm talking up stuff. So, told her about it, and, she wants to drop on me. She wants to go down on me, and I go down on her pretty much constantly, but I don't allow her to go down on me because I'm not sure if she's going to get oral herpes from me having it.
2: What about wearing a condom?
9: Oh, I always do. Always.
2: But when you have oral sex?
1: No. She, hold on.
9: Go ahead.
1: Drew means why not wear a condom and let her go down on you? That's horrible advice, Drew. Well,
2: they're coming out with these new.
1: This is what prostitutes do.
2: But Trojan's coming out with these new tasting condoms. You know these new
1: horrible mints. Idea.
2: Yeah.
1: Horrible.
2: Yeah.
1: They should come out with liver and onion.
2: If he's
1: better.
2: If he's really concerned about it, why not do that?
11: Did he call it dropping?
0: Yeah, I never. Me neither.
11: It's horrible. Let's not ever say that again.
9: Okay. No. I'll never call it dropping again.
1: Okay, but you don't have, how often do you have outbreaks?
9: How often do I have outbreaks? I'd say like once every 8 to 9 months.
1: Mm-hmm.
9: It's nothing so serious.
1: If you're not around an outbreak, don't you think you can reasonably, safely let her drop on you?
9: See, but that's what I'm not sure of.
2: You can't be sure. You can't be sure.
1: I know.
9: Sure. And that's
1: but,
9: I want to keep her safe from it in case. We ever do break up and she moves on, she doesn't have to give it to somebody else.
1: I understand. It's very noble of you. Now, hang up on him, Drew, and let's talk about his penis.
2: You could take a viral suppressant medication like Valtrex or Famvir every day that would decrease the risk that you'd be shedding viruses. That's one option you have.
1: Well, Drew, let's talk about this. We haven't gotten into this in a while, and it always drives me nuts because here's what happens. You doctors realize that there's a 1% or a 3% or a 2% or a 5% chance that something may happen. So you say, well, it's likely it could happen. You never can tell. So then you tell them to do something unrealistic for the rest
2: of
1: their life.
2: He said, I want to be sure. And I said, well, I can't.
1: I understand that. But he's calling basically to try to, I mean, look, this is how life is. You measure the risk against the consequence. I mean, you drive your car, it's dangerous, so you put your seatbelt on and you try to stay sober.
2: Yeah, so he needs to go do it.
1: Yeah, now that's what I'm saying here is obviously if you have herpes, it's game off, and if you're coming on to a breakout, but after living with it for a while, don't you think he can sort of figure himself out?
2: There is some evidence that exposure to a new mucosal surface like a mouth or a vagina will cause viral shedding and an outbreak.
1: Mm-hmm. So maybe you should get on that suppressive therapy and let her blow away.
2: That, to me, if he really wants to be sure, that's a good thing to do. Or wear the condom.
1: I swear. It feels like a prostitute. All right. All right. Sadie Allison is here tonight. We're going to take a little break. Toygasms, name of her book, and we'll be right back after this. Hey, everybody. Loveline. I'm Adam. That's Dr. Drew. Phone number 1-800-LOVE-191. Drew is back in Loveline headquarters. I'm over here at Jimmy Kimmel Live doing a little guest hosting this week. So this is where I'll be coming to you from. Sadie Allison is our guest tonight. Toygasms is the name of her book. She's the dildo queen, everybody.
0: And you can check the book out and follow along at ticklekitty.com.
2: And this is Carrie, who's 25.
12: Hi.
2: Hi, Carrie.
12: Hi, Dr. Drew.
2: Hey, Carrie.
12: I have kind of an interesting question for you.
2: Mm-hmm.
12: My boyfriend, who we've been dating for a while, and our relationship is, I never thought a relationship could be this good until I met him, is wonderful except for one problem, which is he has a hairy penis.
0: Ooh. Oh.
12: And it's really strange. I've actually gone to my doctor and asked her about this problem, and she's actually my OBGYN, and she looked at me like I was crazy, and she said, you mean it's not around the base, it's on the penis itself, it goes all the way up to where he was circumcised.
2: Mm-hmm.
12: And the only way that we've been able to get around this at all, I mean, he diligently plucks.
2: Ow.
12: Yeah.
1: Ooh. Hey, what's his nationality?
12: He's half Scottish and half Mexican.
1: Uh-huh. That's not a hairy breed.
12: Huh?
1: It doesn't seem like that would make for a lot of hair on the joint.
12: I think so.
2: Is he able to pluck it all off?
12: Well, see, that's the thing. You know how sometimes when you pluck, well, she might know this. Sometimes when you pluck your eyebrows, you get the little ones that the little hair still, it doesn't go all the way down to the root. It breaks mm-hmm. off at the surface.
0: Yeah.
12: And it's like sandpaper inside
2: Ooh.
12: Of me. It gets really, really tender if we have sex for longer than like 15, 20 minutes.
0: Porky.
1: Well,
0: if we want
1: this is a good application for Sadie's sausage casing.
2: Yeah, absolutely.
0: Mr. Girth, the protector girth now.
12: Well, we've used condoms. I'm latex sensitive, so we've got to use polyurethane. But
0: mm-hmm.
12: We want to have kids at some point, you know? We want to get married. We want to have kids. And we'd like natural sex to be an enjoyable experience. I mean, I'm on the pill right now, but...
1: Plus, these kids are all going to have hairy peckers, right?
12: I know. Yeah.
2: Maybe not, Adam. Maybe not.
1: Maybe not.
2: I don't know that it's autosomal dominant, necessarily.
12: I hope
2: the HP gene.
12: But, I mean, is there anything other than...
0: Well, what about, have you tried shaving? Have you tried shaving?
12: Oh, that's the worst, because then it comes back and it's...
2: Nubby.
12: Nubby.
1: Yeah.
0: Well, he's plucking.
12: We've tried waxing, which that's just bad.
2: Now, what about, I don't know if this can be done or not, but what about laser?
12: Well, that's what I was going to ask you.
1: That's like a scene out of James Bond. Jesus Christ.
12: I don't know. Is that something? And my doctor jokingly said, you know, I said, well, who should I ask? She jokingly said, well, why don't you call Loveline and ask Dr. Drew?
2: Well, I would.
1: What about a depilatory? What about, that Nair, that kind of
12: like
1: stuff?
12: Like Nair and stuff?
2: I think that would irritate the hell out of his penis.
12: Yeah.
1: More than the laser?
2: Well, the laser's a one-time thing, though, theoretically, and it's all gone then, you know?
1: Nah.
12: Is that an area that you'd be able to do electrolysis on?
1: If you could find one of those Vietnamese women that had the stomach for it.
2: I think you could. I think that would just feel horrible, though. I would look, maybe talk to a plastic surgeon.
0: I was just going to say that, because they can do some amazing things with hair transplants and skin grafts and all that stuff. They can...
2: And it's not... I wouldn't think they'd be doing any surgery on you, but those are the guys that have the light, the light lasers.
1: Is his hair thinning out on his head?
12: No.
2: What would that be?
12: Oh,
2: is that comedy
12: God.
2: For you, Adam?
12: You know that women all are envious of?
1: Hugely ironic.
12: Thick hair, yeah.
1: Really?
12: Long, beautiful hair. Not Fabio or Gracie or anything. But.
1: And as far as his penis goes, it has hairs on it, but mm-hmm. is it hairy?
12: Yeah.
2: Like Cousin It?
12: No.
1: Well, I mean, would it look like a guy's forearm that is covered with hair?
12: It's kind of that. It's that kind of sparseness, but it's the thickness of pubic hair.
1: Ooh,
12: so it's not it's not as close together as, say, the area around his groin. I mean, it's not, you know, real
1: right.
12: thick. You know,
1: and like, when he gets an erection, I'm guessing it thins out a little, relatively.
12: Well,
1: like when
12: yeah,
1: he's flaccid, it's got to look hairier, right?
12: Yeah. But, yeah, well, and the problem is we can have sex and it irritates it, but if he comes inside, it's like I'm burning. Like,
1: yeah.
12: I don't know if it's because the hairs have irritated and then you're putting this substance on it.
0: It's sharp and it's probably scraping you up. What I'd recommend until you look into some of these other things is maybe let his hair grow out a little bit and just deal with that because it won't be scraping
12: you.
1: Too. Does he condition?
12: Yeah, I know. Do you see why I called now?
1: Well, this...
2: Okay, wait a minute.
1: This problem, Drew, I over-condition.
2: Your hair?
1: Okay.
2: On your butt?
1: Yeah. My ass hair, yes.
2: Yeah.
1: I over-condition.
2: That's nice.
1: So that was a problem.
2: It was looking a little limp. I noticed that.
1: Yeah. Oh, well, you know what? We're stumped. I can tell you...
2: Wait. There's one more thing.
12: Okay.
2: Are you sure it's not a reaction to the semen?
12: That has
2: nothing to do with the hair? That is really just the semen you're reacting to?
12: I get irritated even...
2: when he doesn't ejaculate.
12: Even when... Yeah, but not as badly. And I've noticed that, too. Like, it hurts my throat when I swallow.
2: Oh, my.
12: And I...
1: You're a dynamite lady, by the way. You're in excruciating pain.
2: This is a guy's move.
12: And I don't mind, but it's just like I get a really sore throat, and I'm wondering, is it possible to be allergic to semen?
13: you can react to a particular guy's semen.
1: Yeah,
13: yeah, you can.
1: He could have hairy semen. that was my name when I used to work in the business, Harry
2: yeah,
1: Semen.
2: Nice. So, boy, Carrie.
1: Yeah, laser. Look, I had laser on my neck once to try to get rid of some of these ingrown hairs, and it was painful. But I'm told that that was the last generation and that they have newer lasers that work better. But I think he just needs to consult someone who removes hair.
2: Yes.
1: Plain and simple, and then say, well, if you can take it off a guy's back, can you take it off his front?
2: And I would think he'd want it off anyway, so that's something to sort of get done.
12: Yeah, I mean, it's not something
2: not something he wants to live with. And then once it's off, then tackle the semen problem. And that you should do with your gynecologist, because I'm sure she's seen that before.
1: Drew.
2: Yeah.
1: What point in your life did you tackle the semen problem?
2: I never didn't have a semen problem.
1: You never tackled any semen before?
2: No. Mm-hmm.
1: Not even in high school?
2: No.
1: Well, you're on the football team. There's one of those blocking dummies filled with semen. You never tackled it?
2: No, we never did that. Not at my school.
1: Interesting.
2: Yeah. Fernando, 21.
14: Hey, how's it going? Hey, first off, I want to wish you, Adam, great success in everything that you have happened to you. And same for Dr. Drew, and you guys have a great show.
1: Thanks, Fernando.
14: First one is for you, Adam. I have a great man ovation.
1: Mm-hmm.
14: Lubricant that guys like, that like flavors like pizza, barbecue, whatever. Just like you said, onions and liver.
1: Right, sure.
2: For the pizza, different flavors of
1: Wait
2: pizza.
1: Wait a minute, I thought this was my man ovation 10 minutes ago.
14: Yeah, but I try to improve on it by making
1: okay, so you can go pizza.
2: Yeah.
1: All right, write that down,
0: beer.
1: Sadie.
2: That's good.
0: All right.
14: Yeah, beer, you know. Beer would be great too, but anyways, my question is for Dr. Drew.
2: Yeah,
14: I sometimes suffer from epididymitis, and sometimes I get orchitis. Is that ever going to go away? Because I've had it for like the last little bit over a year or so.
2: Well, epididymitis is an inflammation of the little tube processing plant that sits on top of your testes. When you have orchitis, that's your testicle getting inflamed too, and the whole thing kind of goes together. Then that inflammation can go up the spermatic cord and get into your prostate. It's all a big mess. And once you have it once, you tend to get recurrent episodes.
14: I've had like episodes about in the last year and a half, about 3 or 4 times.
2: It's a problem. Do you usually get antibiotics or anti-inflammatories or what?
14: Yeah, most likely Levaquin I use.
2: Yeah, and here's the three sort of prong approach I take to it. One is the antibiotics, which usually are enough. Second is anti-inflammatories like Naprosyn, that sort of thing, Aleve. And then thirdly, it's maybe something your doctor doesn't know or doesn't do, but I found it to be really effective, is the medications that decrease or relax the smooth muscle at the bladder neck that improve the sort of lymphatic flow out of that region, Hytrin, Cardura, things like that. Mm-hmm. If you're having recurrences, talk to your doctor about Hytrin, maybe getting on it for a few months. It tends to decrease that those recurrent episodes.
1: Does this burn itself out, or does it just get worse?
2: Yeah, no, it eventually kind of goes away.
14: You think that has there been any cases or studies that maybe down the road this can become cancerous in some way?
2: No, it has nothing to do with cancer.
14: All right, okay.
2: Nothing, all right?
14: Okay, good. Thanks for the question.
2: Take care.
1: Have a good time, sir.
2: Good times. Yeah, good times. Oh, sorry.
1: Yeah.
2: Here's Andrea. Andrea, 18.
15: Yeah.
1: Is it Andrea?
15: It's Andrea.
2: Andrea.
1: Nice.
15: Yeah.
2: From Kansas, where they have a plaza at them.
1: What's up?
15: Well, I've been having dreams about women for, like, the past year, and I'm not at all attracted to women.
2: You're lesbian.
15: And,
1: true, please.
15: And they're sexual and stuff. I do other things with women in my dream, but right now I'm dating a guy, and...
2: You're lesbian.
1: True.
15: I'm not lesbian.
1: Please.
15: I'm not lesbian. I don't understand why I keep having these dreams. I'm wondering if there's, like, a psychological problem or a sexual problem.
2: You're a lesbian.
1: No.
2: True. Did you ever have an experience with a woman, ever, or a girl, even when you were a little kid? How old were you?
15: This was, like, on a number of occasions.
2: How old were you when it started?
15: Well, she was 15.
1: That's how old she was.
2: 15?
15: 16.
2: 16. Uh-huh. What was the youngest when you had any kind of funny business with a girl? Very, very, very youngest.
15: Like, about 12 or 13.
2: Maybe even before that, like 8 or 9?
15: No, not before that. No.
1: Drew, whittle her down to like 10, and then we'll just call it even, all right?
2: Well, that will make sense. Going. Were you sexually abused growing up?
15: Well, see, I don't really know, because my mom had me on these pills when I was in Menninger's, and I don't remember most of my childhood. What was that word she said?
2: Menninger's is a famous psychiatric hospital.
15: My sister was molested when she was younger by one of my mom's boyfriends.
2: All right, so we'll put our money, and forgetting your childhood, one of the reasons for that is having been abused. And so let's put some probability on the fact that you were abused in some way.
1: And you were at a psychiatric hospital, right?
15: Yeah, they're closed down now, but...
2: Menninger's is closed down? Well,
15: yeah, where I'm at. Yeah.
0: I'm wondering if your experiences and your dreams, were they pleasant, and were you enjoying them?
15: Well, yeah, I don't understand that either, because I was having a good time in them dreams, and I'm just, like, not feeling like that when I'm awake and conscious and stuff.
1: Well, what kind of relationship did you have when you were 16 with that girl?
15: Well, she really had a crush on me and stuff, and I just got dumped by this guy who really treated me like, excuse my language, and I was just, like, drunk for, like, the next 3 days, and I just... met this chick at this bar that I had known for a while.
1: You had sex with her?
15: Well, no, I mean, like, we made out and stuff, but it was really uncomfortable.
1: Okay.
15: Really uncomfortable.
0: One of the top fantasies of women is to be with another woman.
2: Yeah, but she's an abuse survivor, and so her sexual identity is in question. We don't know whether she had experience with girls earlier.
1: She was in a mental hospital. Yeah, there was abuse around her family. All bets are off.
2: Yeah, don't worry about this right now. Focus on the relationship you have and try to make that work. Whether or not you have a sexual identity issue is going to work itself out. Stay with the team that's treating you. Do not freak out about these dreams. They don't necessarily mean anything.
1: Well, let me explain dreams. So you know what my dream was last night? I dreamt I was over at Jimmy Kimmel Live. We were sitting around, and he was on a chair, and I sort of pulled him down onto his back, but I sort of protected his head so he wouldn't whack his head on the concrete, and he tore his scrotum.
2: Nice.
1: And everyone was mad at me because his scrotum was torn.
2: Nice dream. Nice.
0: Ouch.
1: Perfectly healthy.
2: Oh, absolutely.
1: Normal dream.
2: Yes.
1: But the point is I woke up, and I thought, I wonder why I pulled him back on the chair, and he tore his scrotum. And then I thought, I wonder what the significance of that is.
2: Well, you're gay. Was he assuming the position that you take when you're in that award-winning...
1: receiving oral?
2: Yeah.
1: No. Yes, he was. No,
2: okay. And then the scrotum takes on special meaning in your dreams. Your mother and your grandmother whack you over the head with your scrotum, right?
1: Well, that's normal.
2: It's a power. The scrotum is the... You have this castration thing going on, and so you castrated Jimmy.
1: I just tore his scrotum.
2: But you were going to give him oral sex, and in the process, you castrated him.
1: I was
2: going to
1: give him oral.
2: Think about that. Think of the aggression.
1: That's a conjecture,
2: Your Honor. The oral aggressive.
1: You're out of line. How dare you attack my masculinity?
2: I'm going to think some more about this.
1: He tore his scrotum. The point is I didn't think about it. Because it didn't mean anything, right, Drew?
2: It didn't until we started actually talking about it. Now you're freaking out.
1: Yeah.
2: There we go. Let's go to break, all right?
1: All right. We'll be back. All right.

0: everybody. Love Line. I'm Adam. That's Dr. Drew. I'm over here with Jimmy Kimmel Live. We have Drew and Sadie Allison over at the original place of broadcast, Westwood One, out there. And oh, who cares? Toygasms is the name of her book. And she also has a website, which is
1: TickleKitty.com.
0: Yeah, TickleKitty.com. All right, Drew, what do we got here?
2: We got Isaiah, who's 26.
3: Hello.
2: What's up there?
0: Hello.
3: How you doing?
0: Good.
3: Well, I can't believe I actually got through. I've been sitting on the phone forever. Great. Okay. Well, I guess what I want to talk about is my girlfriend. I've been having problems, some sexual problems there.
0: Mm-hmm.
3: She's been kind of like, okay, just over the last few months, she's been kind of different. The sex has been different.
0: Uh-huh.
2: Adam, and, help.
4: Today, Junior?
0: Sex has been different over the last few months. We've been on this call for a few months, haven't
2: yeah,
0: we?
2: Yeah, I think it's been like about 6 weeks, yeah.
3: Yeah. Anyways, yeah, so she's kind of telling me what to do.
0: Mm-hmm.
3: Or, you know, like, this is wrong, this is right, or whatever. And it wasn't like that, you know, because we've been together for 4 years.
2: So she's angry about something.
3: Is that what it is?
2: What's she angry
0: yeah,
2: about?
0: Probably.
3: Oh, there's been a lot of things going on in the last 4 years.
2: Like
3: so.
2: What?
3: There's been a lot of stuff that's stuff. Been happening.
2: Now I understand. A lot of stuff's been happening.
0: Right,
2: why'd you say so?
0: Put Isaiah on hold, please.
2: Oh
0: I can't
2: God.
0: Take this anymore.
2: I can't either.
0: Isaiah, look, you got to belch up that Quaalude you took. Have yourself a cup of coffee. And if we're in a good mood, we'll get back to you after this call. But when we do, when we ask, like, what's been going on, more specifically, what stuff's been going on, don't then repeat a lot of stuff.
2: Yeah, give it a very specific answer.
0: Thank you.
4: Unacceptable.
2: Again, this is Zoe, he's 27.
5: Hi.
2: Hi.
5: I have a question about orgasm.
2: Yeah.
5: I guess mostly for you, Dr. Drew, although, Adam, I love you. I just want to say that. I know that I guess it's possible to have two different kinds of orgasms. For a long time, I thought internal orgasm was everybody was lying. It just wasn't possible. Just because
2: It's not possible for some women. Some women can. Most women can, I dare say.
5: Cannot.
0: Yeah, all of them.
2: Well, many women can.
5: That's what I thought because it. I mean, the
2: spectrum of sexual responsiveness is extraordinarily different from woman to woman, and the range is very different as opposed to the male, which is, you know, very, very sort of narrow range. Women come in a very, very, very broad spectrum from, you know, no refractory phase to a refractory phase closer to the way a man has one. You know, women that need direct clitoral stimulation versus those that don't like direct clitoral stimulation.
0: Ooh, I'd like to meet one of them.
2: Yeah.
0: Well, anyway, Zoe, what's your question?
5: My question is, why can't I have an internal orgasm if so many women that I know say that they do and they can and it's possible, and I can't. I can't even imagine what it's supposed to be like.
0: They can't. Well, listen, why can't I dunk a basketball?
2: That's right.
0: I'm 6'2", for Christ's sake. I'm a decent athlete. I should be able to dunk, right, Drew?
2: That's right, but you can't.
0: Why not?
2: It's never going to happen.
1: I would recommend she tries exploring G-spot stimulation because that is the reason a lot of women can, the ones that can. And Tickle Your Fancy, my first book, would be a great starter for you. There's a whole section on G-spot stimulation, how to find it, and that's what often causes internal orgasms.
0: Where is that G-spot?
1: G-spot is inside, 2 or 3 inches.
0: No, out of range. Out of range.
5: Well, can I ask
0: you another call?
2: Go ahead.
0: I didn't know it was that. I didn't know it was a mile in there. I thought I could get to it with my penis.
2: Go ahead, Zoe.
5: Katie, just that all these years that I've been having sex, it's been missed. Like, I'm just not getting the right spot, or is it going to be some weird alley?
0: No,
1: that's possible.
0: Yeah, but it's more likely that it's just not you, Zoe.
1: Because it's curved upward, and that's why there's sex toys that are made to hit the G-spot that have curved tips.
0: Yep, there's the captain's hook. There's the gaff. You ever seen that one?
1: There's on page 55 in Toygasms, there's a full illustration that shows the angle of the way your fingers need to be curved and where the G-spot's located.
2: So in Toygasms. Behind the clitoris. So Bobby, up there. Bobby 28. Bobby?
3: Ooh.
6: Yes.
3: Yeah.
2: What's
3: nice.
2: Up? Go.
6: Hi.
2: Hey.
6: I was curious about the current consensus on female ejaculation. Mm-hmm. There's been lots of conjecture about whether it's possible, not possible. Is she just urinating? Is she not urinating?
2: This is not conjecture. It's people observe it. It happens.
6: Okay.
3: Yeah, there's eyewitness testimony who actually hit in the eye.
2: There are also women that have female orgasmic incontinence, which is a different thing, but that happens too.
6: Okay, where does that come from?
2: From the Skene's gland.
6: And, like, what is it?
2: There's multiple glands in and around the vagina. The Skene's glands, Bartholin's glands, there's all kinds of glandular material there that can create a bunch of fluid. Comes out all at once. Uterus.
3: Do you have this, Bobby? Mm-hmm.
6: Yes.
2: Yeah.
3: Mm-hmm. Sadie, you ever pull one of these off?
1: No, I am not a squirter. Yet.
3: See?
1: I understand you can practice and learn how, and there's some information out. I'm going to explore that, actually.
3: Yeah, you better get right on that.
1: Okay, I'll let you know.
3: Start taking your own advice.
1: I'll let you know.
3: Please. You got my email.
6: So, what amount of fluid would you say is normal?
2: When women do that, some women, or most that do it, put out a tremendous amount.
3: Well, it feels like a tremendous amount.
2: Yeah,
3: it doesn't
2: it's probably
3: amount
2: a couple,
3: to be more than a couple ounces.
2: In reality, yes, that's true.
6: Huh.
2: I mean, but people have the sense that it's like, you know, three cups.
3: Well, I mean, as we illustrated on Loveline when it was a TV show, took my cup of coffee, was filled to the top, slopped just a quarter inch out of it, and made a huge mess all over
2: huge
3: the table.
2: Puddle on the couch and everything. Yeah.
3: Right. Doesn't take much to appear to be a lot. I feel sorry for Isaiah. Let's talk to Mr. Personality for just one second.
2: Yeah, that's what we got is one second. Isaiah?
7: Yeah, I'm here.
2: So what is it that's been going on in your relationship all this time?
7: Okay. Well, we've had a kid. I have a 14-month-old daughter.
3: Mm-hmm.
7: And I guess maybe the sex just has gotten a little worse. Maybe not for me, but for her.
3: Well, here's the thing, Isaiah, because we do have a limited amount of time.
7: Okay.
3: You need to listen to your wife.
2: Yeah.
3: And your wife is probably laying down all sorts of clues, and it's probably all just about listening, and whatever anger she brings into the bedroom, she will check it at the door, just like Quincy Jones asked Diana Ross to when she was doing Where in the World. She will check it at the door if you start getting attentive and you start listening, and that's all women want. Ironically, they have nothing to say, but they insist that we listen. I have a ton to say and never insist that my woman listen.
2: Oh, you insist
3: Isn't
2: everyone
3: you find that
2: listen.
3: Ironic?
2: You insist everyone listens. You must have some sense of what this is all about.
1: And we do
3: you.
1: Have things
3: everyone
1: to
3: listen
1: say.
3: To me. Yeah, you do. Yeah, you know what the stuff you have to say is? Why aren't you listening?
2: All right,
3: that's all you guys have to
2: we
3: say.
2: We got to go to break.
3: All right, now listen, Drew, wrap up for me. I'm
2: all
3: tired.
2: All right, listen to me. Listen to me. We'll be right back.

0: does it. Sadie, thank you for providing us with our Valentine's Day visit.
1: You're welcome. Thanks
0: for
1: having me.
0: And tuning us up again to all these vibrating devices and that new skin. And the book is Toygasm and Tickle Your Fancy. 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
0: Thank you for joining us. And tomorrow night we have 30 Seconds to Mars with Jared Leto. Is that how you pronounce his name? Jared, we've been on the show like 6 years ago or so. 10 years ago. Oh, my God. Time goes fast. Well, until then, we'll see you tomorrow night. This is Dr. Drew on behalf of Adam Carolla saying mahalo.
1: Okay. Well, on page 109, there's a section called Cool Jerks. Okay. Here you go, Drew.
0: That would be you, Adam.
2: This has been Loveline. The opinions expressed on this show are not necessarily those of the staff, management, sponsors, or this station. 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
5: Hey, everybody, it's Loveline. I'm Adam. 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Right, Drew?
6: That's right, Adam.
5: Now, all right, Drew, what are you doing over there? Someone dropped a nickel. You had to hop on a plane. What are you doing over there, buddy? What's up? Pushing the book? What's happening?
6: Yes,
5: talking to college kids? What's going on over there?
6: Speak to him. Talking to college kids. University of Central Florida. It was great.
5: Fantastic.
6: Yeah.
5: All right, buddy. When are you coming home?
6: Tomorrow.
5: All right, buddy. Well, I'll see you.

0: Don't leave without swinging by the office. I hate that. I hate that we'll talk when we get back.
1: It's the you know, I got to talk to you later, though.
0: Yeah.
2: I'll talk to you about it later.
0: This is what
2: that's
0: women
2: what you just
0: do.
2: Pulled.
0: Oh, shut up, Drew. This is what women do at parties. Where you go, honey, what's the matter?
1: I'll tell you later.
0: Yeah. And you
1: I'll
0: go, you go, but, no, seriously. I mean, what's going on? What'd I say? I didn't do anything, did I? And they go, if you don't know, I'm not going to tell you now.
1: They'll only cop to it 24 hours later. That's what I've pretty much learned is the rule.
0: And you go, oh, honey, I can't enjoy the party. Just finish the rest of the party, and we'll talk on the ride home. And it's like,
1: but I'll give you an attitude the whole evening otherwise.
0: That's Eric Balfour, by the way, who's in Texas Chainsaw Massacre. This is a remake of the first Texas Chainsaw Massacre, right?
1: That it is. Welcome to the revolution.
0: And there was a one. Although they didn't call
1: So you're going to start already.
0: Well, no, I'm trying to get my lineage right.
1: The original Texas Chainsaw Massacre.
0: That would have been 78, 79?
1: Yeah, it was 70. Yeah, something.
0: Maybe earlier, maybe 74,
1: I think.
0: That early?
1: I think so, yeah.
0: Well, maybe it was one of these horror movies that had like a crazy shelf life or something, because it was around for a while, and it was when I was like in junior high and high school and stuff. It was sort of a rite of passage that at a certain point you had to see the Texas Chainsaw Massacre.
2: Texas Chainsaw Massacre sort of became a euphemism for any violent crime. Remember that?
1: Yes.
0: Yes.
2: In the 70s, like, oh, it was a Texas Chainsaw Massacre. Oh, it was.
0: Right.
2: What was that?
0: Yeah. Kid got shot with a pellet gun.
2: Yeah.
1: So they can be dangerous.
0: I don't know who that is. I think it's David Allen Greer. All right, but here's the point. First one, original, mid to later 70s, let's just say.
1: That's fair enough.
0: We'll get the exact date on
1: that. Yeah, I'll acquiesce to that.
0: That was around for a while. Then they didn't do a number two for a long time.
1: Okay, the number two and whatever happened with Renee Zellweger and Matthew McConaughey, those don't count.
0: They don't count.
1: They don't count.
0: But they still took place in like 10 years later or something, or 9 years later or something.
1: Ours is a remake of the original, you know, set in the early 70s.
0: Yes, 1974 was written right on my piece of paper. See,
1: kids? Oh, that's fancy.
0: I don't read. I don't cheat. And speaking of not reading, let me just say this, that 28 Days Later is doing a promotion. That's another horror movie. All callers who get on the air tonight will get a DVD of the horror film 28 Days Later, available on October 21st, now with three alternative endings. Plus, you'll qualify to win a room at the Hard Rock Hotel and Casino Las Vegas from the time you arrive until 28 Days
1: See,
0: Later.
1: They're scared of us.
2: No.
0: That is just
2: living proof that Adam cannot read.
0: I don't.
2: You
0: read.
2: Say I can't act. You cannot
1: You're doing
2: read.
1: A 28 Days Later promotion during the Texas Chainsaw. I'm here to promote Texas Chainsaw.
0: I know, but I got this thing. I got to do it at the top of the thing.
1: I know.
0: Hey, jackass Drew. I was being a bad reader. You way
2: yeah,
0: home.
2: Yeah, right. Yeah. Sure. Yeah. No. Seriously. Yeah.
0: Listen, you dingbat, if you had a sense of comedic timing, I announced that I don't read on the air just before I read badly. How dare you?
1: It's like third time's always funny.
0: That's right. Except for there will be no third time for me and Drew, because this is it, my friend. Don't bother coming back from Florida. You just stay there with all your deadbeat dads and your devil's triangles. All right. Eric, so anyway, then they did a number two, and then somewhere along the line, maybe they did a number three.
1: You're
0: I don't know. But instead, well, here's the point. I'm leading to something good, which is instead of doing a crappy number four, you went back and did the original masterpiece done right.
1: Yes,
0: because
1: we
0: the
1: did.
0: Original probably had a budget of like 45 grand or something.
1: I think even less.
0: Really?
1: I think even less. Toby Hooper used a broken camera that he called. I think he called it the mule or the pig or something. And it was the same camera that he used forever. And Daniel Pearl, who was the original DP on the first film, came back and did ours.
0: And the thing is the first one, all it was really, they had an old shack, a guy with a leather pillowcase on his head, and a van.
1: Yeah.
0: That was about it.
1: And that's kind of where Michael Bay came in on this one. Michael Bay produced this film with his two partners, Brad Fuller and Andrew Forum. Who were amazing, by the way, and I want to say that to all of the world. Brad Fuller and Andrew Forum rock. But the biggest difference between ours and that one is that there's real characters in this one, and you kind of get to know them and you get to care about them before they, start getting chopped up.
0: Well, when you do a remake, how true or how close to the script? I mean, do you take the original script and just start scribbling things out, writing stuff in, or how different is it, or do you know?
1: I think the term that we've come up for it that actually works is more of an update of the original.
0: All right.
1: You know, because there's a lot of things that we wanted to keep true to that we really liked about the original, but we wanted to make it our own. We didn't want to do that shot-for-shot

0: you know, crappy Psycho remake.
1: Who's Leatherface?
0: Leatherface
1: big
0: is played,
1: stunt man?
0: He's played by this psychotic gentleman named Andrew Bernarski. You know him from all the football movies. He's always the crazy big-jawed white guy.
1: Oh, yeah.
0: He's nuts.
1: Yeah, the guy with the roid rage who's destroying the locker room.
0: That's the one. He's the one.
1: I know. Some about that just, there's something great about, the two good things about, well, there's three good things about chainsaws in terms of weapons. A, they got the word chain and saw right in the title.
0: Right, there's no confusion.
1: Right. This is, to me, like Tiger Shark. Hey, man, it's got tiger and shark and bull shark. Stay away from the animal. Yeah. There's a name, bull and shark, in it. But it's got the word chainsaw right in the title. It smokes because they run off that two-stroke, and they make a crazy sound. So there's just that smoke blowing around.
0: And it has that rattlesnake effect, you know, where they warn you. There's that first and that initial vroom, vroom, vroom,
1: right.
0: And then, you know, get them going.
1: But let me ask this. They say, like, based on a true event or something. I mean, it's not quite worded. It's a little ambiguous. It's not based on a true story, but it's sort of based on some true events, maybe. Like, I'm not sure what it is, but it could, is the true event the first one?
0: It was based on some rumors that I think someone heard. No, it was based on a guy named Ed Gein, who was real, who was actually from Wisconsin, though.
1: Right.
0: And he committed a lot of murders and did actually make...
1: Making a lot of lampshades and things.
0: Lampshades and, you know, armchairs made out of actual arms. Don't get any ideas, kids.
1: But we can't judge. These are cultural things.
0: Well, some people... You know, I don't want to use the word art.
1: Right.
0: But kind of.
1: Yeah, hey, if Mapplethorpe can take a whiz on Jesus, why can't this guy make himself a literal armchair?
0: I love Jesus.
1: Mm-hmm. Yeah. All right, where are we, Drew?
2: This is Annie, 22.
1: Annie.
3: Yeah, hi. Annie. I just wanted to ask about female ejaculation. And Rhea?
0: Fascinating.
3: And, like, are there any side effects or, like, changes to the urethra or anything?
0: Only if you get into somewhere.
2: Have you heard of something?
3: No, I've just been looking it up online and haven't really come to a definitive
0: Can you
3: conclusion.
0: Do it?
2: You mean,
3: no,
2: you're trying to
3: no
2: decide,
3: I haven't done it.
2: Are you trying to decide if it's ejaculation or incontinence? Is that what you're trying to figure out?
3: Exactly.
2: Yeah, there is debate about it, and it's pretty clearly both,
0: word.
2: Frankly. Some women have incontinence, and some women have ejaculate. And it's an easy thing to test for. If you're someone who does it, you know, take some asparagus or vitamins, and you know it's urine if it's urine.
1: Yeah, just have a
2: but
1: little
2: B. But it isn't, and exactly which glands are discharging is a little unclear, whether it's Bartholin's or Skene's, but there's some combination of these glands in some
0: is
2: women.
0: Is your boyfriend in the room with you while you're getting all this lovely information?
3: No.
0: Oh, good.
1: I'm going to, you know what I'm going to do, Drew? I'm going to market a test kit because we get this question every other night. People don't know what's coming out of them. I'd like to make some sort of alkaline swatch or something where you could just rub it on the...
0: Like the $100 bill marker?
1: Yes.
0: In the markets?
1: Yeah,
0: some
1: Korean guy holding it up to the light, shaking his head, keeping an eye on you and the Slim Jims simultaneously. Yeah,
0: Andy, what color is it? Just out of curiosity.
3: It's clear.
0: Oh, okay.
3: Well, I haven't ever done it, but I was just reading about it.
1: No.
0: This is pure fascination for you.
2: We interviewed a bunch of women one night that had this, that did this, and it was funny. Some of them said it was only during extremely intense orgasm. Some said it was, no, just kind of all the time. Some temps said, no, it just happened sort of randomly. So it's different for different women.
1: All right, but look, Annie it doesn't have it, and if she was going to have it, she probably would have had it by now, and now she hung up. All right, Drew, who we got next?
2: Got Ashley.
1: Drew, how come I don't do the board from out here? I should just do it from out here.
2: You want to do it?
1: Yeah.
2: Next break.
1: All right, buddy boy. How old's Hi. Ashley?
2: Ashley's 19.
0: Hey, Ashley, how you doing?
4: Good, how are you?
0: I'm fine, thank you.
4: Oh, good. This is great. I'm so glad I'm on. Am I supposed to talk?
1: Yes.
2: Yeah. Yeah,
4: okay,
2: that works.
4: No problem.
2: Yeah, it's
4: okay,
2: the best
4: one to talk. Actually, I have a lot of problems, but I'll start with the biggest one. I am a small person, and I have big boobs. And
1: yeah.
4: I hate
0: Life's
4: them.
0: Rough.
1: Yeah, you hate them?
4: I hate them. Like, if I could make them go away, I would, and I've tried. Like,
0: you can get a breast reduction.
4: I tried to duct tape them once, and that, like, tore my skin, and I had these really weird, unexplainable bruises.
0: Just like, find a good plastic surgeon and get a reduction.
1: Wait a second. What do you mean you tried to duct tape them? You tried to strap them down?
4: Yeah, but... Yeah.
1: What size are you? What size are you? What size are the breasts?
0: Have you ever heard of an ace bandage?
4: I'm like 5'4", and I have like 34 double D breasts.
1: And you don't weigh too much?
4: No.
1: That is a great combination.
4: No, it's not. It's not. It's like I just don't like I don't know. I just want to be like a normal girl.
1: Do you have a boyfriend?
2: Do you have an eating disorder?
4: Oh, what? I'm sorry, I didn't hear you.
2: Do you have an eating disorder?
4: Yeah, no, I'm bulimic.
1: Must say that on the screen.
0: I mean, it's like he's psychic.
1: Got to say it on the screen.
4: Oh. It's on the screen.
1: It must. So, listen, well, how about you address your eating disorder and then we focus on your boobs? And when
2: no,
1: I'm
2: going to
1: focus
2: on
1: your boobs when I close my eyes. Yes,
2: Adam, it's your boobs.
1: Oh, your boobs. Okay. Let's say we focus on the boobs after we take care of the eating disorder.
4: Okay.
0: How much do you weigh right now?
4: What do I weigh right now?
0: Yeah.
4: Like,
2: yeah, right now.
4: 130.
1: 130, 5'4". All right, big cans. That sounds about right.
4: Yeah.
1: What's your eating disorder?
4: I'm bulimic.
1: Okay. What's that mean? Are you vomiting when you're bulimic? Do you have to vomit when you're bulimic?
4: I don't really I don't really vomit to lose weight. I don't know. It's kind of a, it just makes me feel better. It goes in spells. Like all summer, I didn't have any problems. Like last year, I vomited a lot because I was just really stressed out. And
2: but
4: I don't
2: you
4: know.
2: Do have, you do. Actually have kind of a body image disorder, though, right?
4: Yeah, and then during the summer, I was fine, and then it started back up again, and it's just really, it's not something I want to encourage, because I know it's bad for you, like.
0: Have you sought any counseling for it?
4: No, I just don't, like, it's not something that, it's like opening up a really big box.
0: It is a big box, but it's a really important one that you should really handle, because it's not something you want to carry around with your whole life.
2: Bulimia is something people die from.
4: I know.
1: All right. So why don't you do that and then call us back when you get that under control and we'll focus on the boobs.
0: really, you really should. You should, you know, I've seen people, you know, come very close to death and it's not a joke. You should really handle it.
4: It's so easy for you to say that tell your parents or tell someone.
0: If you find whoever you can. You sound like a very sweet girl. You know, you should have a long, wonderful life ahead of you. Don't go down like this.
1: And you don't have to necessarily tell your parents.
0: Yeah, there's
1: You're
0: lots
1: 19.
0: Of people you can talk to.
1: There's all sorts of groups and organizations and things like that. You don't need
0: Where are you?
4: I'm shady and I'm bulimic and I hate my boobs. Yeah.
1: Well,
0: keep coming back. It works if you work it.
1: My name's Adam. I'm not bulimic and I love Katie's boobs.
0: Yeah, what city are you in?
4: Okay, no, but you didn't answer my question. There's not any way other than surgery to get rid of them?
2: No.
0: Yeah, you can. Well, no, if she
2: don't
0: works
2: out. Don't encourage her. Or
0: no,
2: she loses a ton of weight.
0: If you work out, though, if you do some weight training on your upper body, but you can't work out if you're not eating healthy, but if you do some weight training on your upper body, you will lose some fatty tissue.
2: Yeah.
1: Yeah, how about some flies, baby doll? All right, well, good times.
2: All right.
1: I love those big cans. I can't help it.
2: Here's
1: I don't
2: Kelly's
1: think there's anything wrong with that.
2: 25.
1: Who?
2: Kelly.
1: All
2: Kelly.
1: Right.
5: Hello?
2: Yes.
0: Hello.
5: Hey, can you hear me?
1: Yep.
5: Oh, yeah. Hey, guys.
0: We are receiving you.
1: What's up?
5: Well, I got a question for you guys. A good buddy of mine, we've been having sex for about a year and a half or so, and it's...
1: You're gay. Drew, please. We know
5: I'm
1: that.
5: Gay.
1: Let him finish.
5: Okay. I've been having sex with this buddy, and, like, I got to keep it completely a secret from the rest of our friends and stuff. Nobody knows what's going on.
2: You're gay.
1: True. We heard you. Now let him finish.
5: Yeah, I've established that I'm gay. I'm trying to wonder about this guy, though. I mean, he says
0: he's very gay.
1: He may be gay as well.
0: If he's having sex with you, he's gay. I think that's a pretty good, you know, educated guess.
2: He's gay.
5: Well, yeah, that would seem common sense, but he, you know, seems really sincere and can't explain why he's doing it. He really likes girls, and...
0: He doesn't really like girls. He's in denial. It's very, very simple. He's in denial, and he's gay,
2: or,
0: and he likes, you know, he likes your manhood.
1: Maybe he's bi or something.
2: Yeah, he might
0: I don't believe that very many men are bi. I think if you like, you know, the man schlong, then you're gay. That's pretty
2: but,
0: much
2: but
0: others.
2: But there are guys.
5: Sexuality seems to be, like, just a load of crap in my book. Everyone I've met, it's kind of like their transition phase. Like, they don't want to come out and say that they don't like girls.
6: That's often the case. With men, though, when they've been sexually abused, they get long periods of confusion about their sexual orientation. And so it really isn't that he's got a mature bisexual orientation. He's just confused.
5: Yeah. So it's not really possible, then, for a heterosexual guy just to... For lack of other options, to hook up with a guy rather than...
0: No. Absolutely not. 100% no.
1: Yeah, I mean, maybe
0: not.
1: In prison, maybe if the plane goes down and you guys are in the desert for a little too long.
0: Only if you know you're going to be there more than, like, let's say 10 or 15 years, And then even I would be questionable.
1: I thought you were going to say gays. Years. That's right, buddy. Hell yeah. Hell yeah. All right, but listen, Kelly.
5: Yeah.
1: Okay, so what are you doing with this guy, by the way?
0: Is the sex that good that you can't just go find a guy who's secure in his sexuality?
5: No, I have no problem meeting other guys. The problem is I have really strong feelings for this guy.
0: Okay.
5: And, I mean, he's one of my best friends, and I don't know what to do. I mean,
0: well, you have to support him and just, you know, help him, you know, figure his way out through this.
1: All right, hold on. Quiet, Kelly, shut up. What are you guys doing? Crew, shut up. What? Just shut up. Why, you think it's bogus?
2: Yeah.
1: You getting bogus? I kind of get bogus, too. I just don't know what to do. I always think bogus.
2: Don't know what to do, and I've never talked to a gay man who called his partner my good buddy. Good buddy.
1: Yeah. Yeah, except for Alan Hale.
0: Is it possible you are the heterosexual male who's not sure about
2: his
0: gayness?
2: Little buddy, Adam.
1: Oh,
2: little
1: that's
2: buddy.
1: Right.
5: No,
1: sorry.
5: No, I have no problems accepting that I'm gay.
2: Okay, all right.
5: I guess, I mean, what I'm getting at, though, is
7: I'm a homosexual.
5: I don't want to ruin our friendship, you know?
1: Yeah.
5: And I don't know if I should quit having sex with him or if I should, like, just wait until he's, you know, secure with himself, so...
1: All right. See,
2: it's too bogus.
1: This doesn't make any sense.
2: Yeah.
1: Kelly, bogus. You're not having this experience.
5: I swear to God, this is legit.
1: All right. Well, let me ask you, what do you guys do sexually?
5: We've done pretty much everything.
2: What does that mean?
1: You blow each other? What's a normal night for you guys?
5: Usually oral sex.
1: Yeah. All right.
5: But
1: I don't know why the gays don't, you know, we make fun of the anal sex so much, but they don't really do it.
0: Well, there's some, you know, I think it's just a matter of, you know, pain threshold.
1: Yeah.
0: You know, I think.
1: Oh, yeah. I mean, yeah. I mean,
5: but
1: I could imagine.
0: As long as while Kelly's telling these stories, you keep your hands above the table.
1: That's
0: I'm fine.
1: All right. So, look.
5: What about this strikes you as so odd? Do you guys think this is bogus? I mean, is this so far out there? I mean,
1: no.
0: Line and sinker if it makes you feel any better.
2: You're not doing anything to the friendship. The friendship is perfectly intact right now. This guy's happy just having sex with you. You're having feelings for him, but you want to keep him as a friend. You don't know that you want to be involved with him, so don't. There's sort of no question. That's why we think it's bogus. It's like you're setting yourself up with
5: him. That's the thing. I just
2: yeah, but
1: well,
2: you are
1: involved.
2: Yeah,
1: with
2: and you said you don't want
0: putting
2: to be involved
0: his penis
2: with him because
0: in your
2: it's
0: mouth
2: not
0: is
2: out.
0: A pretty heavy involvement.
1: I call it a commitment. All right. Yeah, Kelly. And by the way, Kelly was 25.
2: Yeah.
1: Kelly, your compass should not be spinning this fast at 25. I mean, you should have been through a few relationships, be a little more grounded, have a little better feel for the lay of the land, you know. And if you want to lay it down with this guy and say, look, I'm into you, it's either boyfriend or girlfriend or forget it, boyfriend, sorry, but one of you's got to play the chick, you can do it. But I always get the feeling that when people don't want to ask a question, it's because they're scared of the answer.
0: Two wrongs don't make a right, but three left-hand turns do.
1: That's right. True?
5: Mm-hmm.
2: Yeah.
1: Get
2: Thanks,
1: rid of
2: Kelly.
1: Kelly, please.
2: Sure enough. This is David, 18.
8: Hey, how's it going?
1: What's up?
8: Hey, you guys don't mind if I ask you guys two questions, right?
1: Hurry.
8: All right, my first. You sure?
1: The
8: second one's pretty short.
1: No.
8: All right. My question is, I had sex with this girl, and she had genital herpes, and I wore protection and everything, and I made sure, you know, she didn't have any outbreaks. She never had one with me, and my question is, if she gave me oral sex, is it possible that she could have gave it to me by having oral sex?
2: If she had it in her mouth.
0: If she had it in her mouth.
8: She didn't.
1: Okay.
2: Then no.
1: Well, then she can't do it.
0: But if you're not sure, go get tested. Make sure, because you don't want to give it to somebody else.
8: All right.
2: Well, if you haven't had an outbreak, there's nothing to test.
8: Okay.
2: Have you had an outbreak?
8: No. Nothing.
2: Now, having said that, people will say, oh, there's a blood test. The blood test I have found to be terribly inaccurate. If you have an outbreak, you can get a culture, and that's it. If you don't have an outbreak, you have no symptoms, then there's really nothing to test.
8: You sure I can't ask the second question? It's really
2: go.
1: Cool. No.
8: Right, come on, man. It's something I've been wanting to ask because, you know, I do it a lot.
9: No.
8: Come on.
1: No.
8: Real quick.
2: No.
8: Come on.
1: No.
9: No.
8: I have a heart. Really
1: no.
8: quick.
1: No.
8: Simple. Come on.
1: No.
8: It's a yes or no.
1: No.
8: Yes.
1: No.
2: Ask
8: come
2: it.
8: On, man.
1: No. No.
8: Why not?
1: Maybe.
8: Maybe.
1: Yeah.
8: All right.
10: Ooh, maybe.
1: No.
7: Well, yeah. I mean, is it yes or no? Come on. I mean, I'm serious.
9: Hurry.
7: I'm ask this question.
9: Now.
7: All right. I take Tylenol PM every night, and I wonder what are the negative effects if I keep doing that. I've been taking it for a while because I have trouble falling asleep.
6: A therapeutic dose will not hurt you at all. Can maybe create a little urinary retention. That's some trouble.
7: I mean, it's Tylenol PM.
1: You take one every night?
7: No, it's two. You're supposed to take two.
6: That's fine. Right. No problem. Right. No problem.
7: So I could be taking it every night?
6: Yes.
9: Now. Yeah.
6: As long as you're not alcoholic.
7: Okay.
1: But you don't want to booze with the Tylenol. Get rid of him.
7: Right. Well, yeah, I know that.
1: Get rid of him. Drew, can you put people on hold or you just
6: Anderson,
1: hang up on him?
6: Anderson, please help out with the hold here. Thank you.
1: Jesus Christ. We never talked to Anderson about that. But I'm going to... Drew, why are you taking the calls? I'll
6: you're
1: get the calls
6: do it. I'm
1: over here.
6: I'm
1: going to put them on hold.
6: I'm signing up right now.
1: Yeah, you're a mess tonight, buddy.
6: No, I'm not.
1: What time is it over there in Florida? It's like 3.5 hours difference, right?
6: Yeah, it's 1:20. You were in this studio. You left quite an impression, in fact.
1: I did?
6: Yeah. You probably smoke. There are laws against smoking indoors here in Florida, and you exposed a lot of people to secondhand smoke in the studio here.
1: I never smoked in a studio in my life.
0: Wait, apparently. We can be smoking right now?
1: What are you talking about? No. I didn't smoke in any studio.
6: When you were with the Dodgers.
1: When I was with the Dodgers.
6: In Florida.
1: You mean when I went out to Vero Beach?
6: Yeah.
1: Oh, I had to do that godforsaken. Oh, my God.
6: You came on over to 105.9 O-Rock, remember?
1: Oh. You know, we did a thing when we were doing the Man Show like a year and a half ago where me and Jimmy went out to train with, like, did like spring training with the Dodgers.
6: Right.
1: And we like flew in like early, like Saturday morning, went and trained with the Dodgers all day, went back to the hotel, and then I had to do the radio from 1 to 3. And the radio station was a good hour away from the hotel, and then we're all meeting down in the lobby at 5:30 to go to the swamp to shoot another bit with an airboat. I just remember wanting to kill myself getting back about 4:15, knowing that we had to meet everyone in the lobby in an hour to head down to the swamp. To get on an airboat with a bunch of toothless guys who used ropes to hold their pants up. All right. Drew.
6: Yeah.
1: Drew's out there in Florida, where I used to be. Eric Balfour is our guest tonight. Texas Chainsaw Massacre is the name of the new movie. That's coming out this Friday. And again,
0: tomorrow night. This
1: is a remake of a classic.
0: It is.
1: A lot of kids. And let me say this, too. A lot of people, they go and they see these things, and they are classics, but... At $20,000 for a budget and not a very professional lighting crew, they don't stand the test of time too well. But this is the classic feel, updated.
0: Yeah, this is it's a great ride. It's terrifying.
1: This is like a classic muscle car from the '60s with air conditioning and a CD player.
0: This is like when Denzel Washington put electric windows in the. What was it, a Monte Carlo?
1: Yeah, that's right. Yeah. That's right. Training Day. Drew, you saw that. All right, we're going to take ourselves a little break, and we'll be right back after this. Hey, everybody. It's the Love Line. I'm Adam. That's Dr. Drew. Dr. Drew in Florida, everybody.
6: Yeah. I clarified Balfour. A couple things.
1: Yeah.
6: I clarified some stuff, Adam.
1: All right. Hey,
6: apparently,
1: hold
6: you
1: on.
6: Didn't smoke.
1: All right. Drew, right, hold on a second, buddy. Whenever we come back from the commercial, I got to do the thing where I say the guest is and do that kind of stuff, yeah?
6: All right.
0: Oh, okay.
1: No, Eric doesn't care, but I care because I have my pride. Eric Balfour is here tonight. Texas Chainsaw Massacre, name of the new movie, and it is coming out this Friday.
0: Yeah, I love that I'm now Eric Balfour from the Texas Chainsaw Massacre, not just Eric Balfour from 6 Feet Under. It's getting very exciting.
1: Yeah.
0: Very cool.
1: Well, yeah, and you were on here talking about six. We had you on from 6 Feet Under.
0: Yeah.
1: How long ago was that?
0: It must have been a year ago.
1: All right. Go ahead, Drew.
6: I'm just saying, I clarified things here. It turns out you're right. You didn't smoke in the studio. You smoked in the bathroom here. In the bathroom.
1: I was strung out, Drew. It was 2 a.m. I'd been up 24 hours. I had to blow a butt.
6: A class act.
1: Oh, who cares?
0: I'll teach you, don't you.
1: All right.
0: Tell me.
1: And by the way, you're not going to convince me that something people used to do on airplanes and on talk shows 15 years ago is all of a sudden the worst thing you can do in society. Do you know what I mean?
6: Yeah.
0: What was that little children's book, Eloise, where she would run around New York City drinking Johnny Walker Blacks and smoking cigarettes in bars at like 7 years old?
1: Really?
0: Yeah, it was like a 50s children's book. And this little 7-year-old kid would like run around the city, going into bars, drinking Johnny Walker Blacks, smoking cigarettes.
1: Turning tricks. Making a buck.
0: But, you know, she was like a Rockefeller, so it was okay.
6: That's it. All the Eloise books are out of my house.
1: Yeah. Well, look at it this way, Drew. Look at all the stuff that people aren't allowed to do now as opposed to what they were allowed to do, let's say, 40 or 50 years ago. Do you think people are better now for it? We got a bunch of better people running around out there? Or does everyone just have more locks on their doors and more car alarms?
6: Point taken.
1: Maybe we should give people just a little bit of freedom. Because, you know,
0: was Michael Moore right about Canada? Is that what you're trying to say?
1: Yeah, I don't. What was his thing about Canada?
0: Basically, they're superior and kinder and sweeter and better than us.
1: Yeah, no, there's a lot of pussies in this country that seem to love and glorify every other country except for the one they live in, yet they'll never move.
0: Canada's like a loft apartment over a really good party.
1: I don't understand why they won't just move if they love it so much. Debbie?
9: Yeah.
1: You're 23?
9: Yeah.
1: What's up?
9: I want to know if you guys think that I have a dysfunctional sexual relationship with my husband.
0: Absolutely.
6: Just judging by her voice.
1: Well, let's just go,
9: Well, this is the deal. We've been together, and pretty much from the onset, how do I put this? He gets off, like, when we talk about me having sex with other men. And now it's gotten to the point where that's the only way he can get off.
6: Do you have to make up the stories? Do you make up the stories, or do they have to be real?
9: Well, there's a fine line between that, because when it first started, it was after he knew, it was before we were married, and we were engaged, and I had told him that I wanted to break up because I met this guy, and blah, blah, blah. Well, long story short, we ended up still being together. You know, I kicked out the other dude, and we were together. But then he would ask me about it. Oh, was he this good? And oh, was he like this? And when he was he like that?
1: Well, how old is he?
9: He's 2 years older than I am.
6: Your husband?
1: Yeah.
9: And so it kind of made me uncomfortable at first. But then, like, I don't know how it started. We were probably drunk one night or something, and drinking. I don't know, or maybe I was pissed, and I was like, yeah, and I totally gave in and totally like told him the whole thing and stuff. And he just like skyrocket. He thought that was so, you know what I mean? You could just tell. It was just really intense. Well, that was cool for a while and everything, and then I don't feel comfortable with it now. So, you know, we kind of lay off that old thing.
1: All right, quiet down.
0: The short answer is yes, you have a dysfunctional sexual relationship.
6: Right.
1: Yeah, and here's the thing. Guys, and I don't know, how old are you, Eric?
0: 26.
1: 26. You're just getting out of that trouble zone. Guys have a lot of testosterone. They have those. It's like that impulse where you show up at your girlfriend's house, you start flipping through her yearbook, you see some guy with a heart written around his head, you want to know if she went to the prom with him, what she did with him.
0: Yes.
1: You have all this energy, and there's a part of you, part of it is a sort of territorial aggressive energy, and the other part is a sort of twisted sexual energy too. So literally, Eric's nodding feverishly, by the way. Yeah. He knows exactly what I'm talking about. Here's all I'm saying. The part about you being sort of angry at or disgusted with or ashamed of when you're in your early 20s of whoever you're with can easily spin into some kind of weird sexual energy as well.
0: Well put.
1: Thank you.
6: And the reason that happens,
1: he's living this. Yes,
6: yeah,
1: go ahead.
6: And the reason that happens is disavowed aspects of yourself, parts of yourself that you're ashamed of, you can connect with through having shaming experiences in your sexuality with your partner. And thankfully, though, the good news is
9: That's for him, or is that for me?
1: Yeah, for him.
6: For him. And
0: thankfully, it means there's things that he's done that he is not dealing with that he projects onto these other people.
6: It may not even be things he's done. It's just things he feels about himself that he's able to sort of connect with the things that he's not easily able to integrate into
9: because
6: himself.
9: Because he's very passive aggressive as well in like the whole thing. Because he doesn't want to go out, blah blah blah. So he'll be like, go out with my friends or go out and do whatever. And so hey, that couples with everything else. So it's like okay.
6: Thankfully,
9: fine,
6: as men grow older, the testosterone levels fall. All this is washed out of them. They just wait to die.
9: What happens if it doesn't?
1: Oh, it does.
0: Is your marriage? Do you guys have a happy marriage otherwise?
9: Well, no, because now it's bleeding over. You know what I mean?
0: Okay.
9: Because now I'm like really, I have a little patience for him. Everything gets on my nerves. Everything kind of boils down to that whole sexual thing.
0: Well, but basically what that comes down to is that he's doing something that is hurting you and upsetting you. And so every time something else happens, it reverts back to that original thing.
9: Mm-hmm.
0: So constantly, everything gets added on top of that.
9: Exactly.
0: So until you deal with all of those issues individually, every little thing he does that normally you may just be able to go, oh, no big deal, that's just some, BS
9: thing that
0: he does. But
9: because he's so passive, we can't talk about it. We can't, we've tried.
1: Quiet.
9: I'm sorry.
1: Quiet. Do you have any kids?
9: Yeah. Do you want to know the truth? Because when I called the first time...
1: Hold on a second. I'm not sure if I'm ready for the truth.
0: Was that not the truth?
1: Well, listen, here's my thinking. It's Thursday, right? This is the last day we're on this week, right? Well, we can just talk about Chainsaw Massacre. I can give another plug to 28 Days. I'll tell a couple of stories about smoking in a bathroom. We're done. We go home.
6: This is what scares me. She's the one that's probably going to win the 28-day contest. 28-day later.
1: No.
6: Yeah, she and her husband are at the Hard Rock Atlas.
9: Really, guys, I'm really sorry. It's not a big thing. It's just when I called the first time, I tried to tell your producer, whoever it was, but he asked how old I was, and he said that I was too old. He wouldn't put me on the thing. The second time I called, I told him that I was 23. This is my problem. They're like, oh, sure, I'll put you through. But we're in our 30s. And we're still dealing with this. And it's like, I have two grown kids, and I'm getting...
10: Liar, whore, and you know it.
9: I know.
1: You're in your elder 30s. Kids?
9: Yeah.
0: What do you mean you have adult kids?
9: Well, no, we don't have adult kids. We have old... I mean, you know, I have kids. I have a 15-year-old and a 9-year-old.
0: Oh, wait.
9: And I'm just saying that we're to this point that I'm sick of this. And it's like, yeah.
1: All right, wait a second. How old is your husband then, in, not in love line years, but in real years?
9: Thank you. He's 37.
1: Okay, he should be joining me in my waiting to die, along with Dr. Drew, and soon to be joined by Eric over here.
6: But Adam,
1: he should be slowing down.
0: I still have a few good years.
1: He's got about 6 months. Yeah.
6: You know how we kind of read our instincts on these things? I get some, at 37, that's weird.
1: Yeah.
6: And that means he's doing some other stuff, maybe with other women or something. There's something weird going on with him sexually.
0: Well, that was what I was saying. Is that he's got things that he's doing that are he's projecting onto you, because you know it's just like, you know, it's like when you ask a girlfriend if she's cheating on you, it's usually because you have.
6: And, right, and this what you're calling passivity is not passivity at all. It's aggression, and it's closed. He's closed off. He doesn't talk to you. He's shut down. That's not passive.
1: You guys, you have kids. You need some counseling.
6: Yeah.
1: And let me say this, all you morons out there, you haven't figured out life well in your 30s. Yeah, don't you guys want to get just a little bit better every day, or do you want to be the same retard you were when you were 19 in junior college?
0: Yeah, I don't want you to feel bad, hon, but I had life figured out at like 12 or 13. Her husband's
6: going to join me down here
1: maybe
6: in Florida.
1: Nine.
6: Maybe right?
1: Nine. Yeah. All right. This is, everyone discuss me. Thank you. All right, where are we? And by the way, and let me say this. And when I say we, I mean Dr. Drew and myself, have never had any problem with anyone's age on this show. There are other people who run this show who think that young people need to be calling the show, and if someone over 25 calls the show, it's like Logan's Run. We got to kill him. We never know who the hell's calling. We don't set any of these retarded precedents. We always just say we just want real callers that are interesting. And by the way, if anyone's listening who does that retarded stuff, I'm glad people talk about it on the air so you guys look like idiots and liars. Trying to get people to lie. This happens all the time on this crappy show. We know nothing of it. I don't care how old you are. You want to call this show, you got a problem, I'm fine with it. I can't stand, and I'm not going to pretend I'm some 14-year-old who just got off the Inland Invasion tour. I'm an adult, for Christ's sake. I like to pee in the sink. I'm an adult, you understand?
0: I'm an adult now.
1: That's right.
6: And crap in the shower.
1: Well, I did that once. Big deal, Drew.
0: Did it all go down the drain eventually?
1: I got it to go. That's right.
0: If you just keep the water really hot, it melts pretty quick.
6: No, yeah, he didn't do
1: like,
6: that.
1: It was like stomping grapes. But let me tell you the problem with the hot water. It creates steam. That can be a problem. Bits of corn flying around.
0: Yeah,
1: in
0: but
1: there.
0: If you're by yourself, you know, everybody kind of likes their own brand.
1: Yeah. You
6: now
1: do.
6: You have to smash it with your toes down a drain.
1: Yeah. I hate to admit it, but Drew's right. Drew's right. All right, quick call here. Andrew?
11: Yes.
1: You're 19?
11: Yeah. I had a question. I wanted to upgrade my car, just give it a little more oomph, so to speak. Like, the torque is just not cutting it for me. I want it to be a little faster. What's the most efficient way I could do that?
1: What do you got? You got a four-cylinder?
11: I have a six.
1: Oh, a six?
11: Yeah.
1: V6?
11: Yes.
1: All right. You should get a little more torque out of the V configuration.
11: Uh-huh.
1: So, yeah. But you don't want to spend a bunch of money.
11: No, not really.
1: Just get a chip. Cost a few $100. Yeah.
11: And reprogram how would I have computer. That installed? Just like a mechanic.
1: Yeah, they just put it in. I don't know what year's your car.
11: It's new.
1: Oh, they just download it now. It's not even a chip. This is a computer program. I do that.
0: Is that just the one that takes off the limiter on the
1: It changes like the advance and stuff, and screws around with the cam timing and the air intake and the fuel mixture. And you can do that. You can get a bigger throttle body. You can start changing the exhaust. But all this stuff starts costing more and more.
11: So yeah. It's only about $200, you said?
1: Yeah, it's probably a couple hundred bucks.
0: What the hell is this show called? I thought it was Love Lines.
1: Yeah, we love cars.
0: Fair enough.
1: Boring bit. Get the chip, and if you want to keep going, get like a bigger throttle body or something like that.
11: All right, great. Thanks.
1: All right, hey, good times. All right. I don't know. I'm tired of talking to screwed-up teenagers or screwed-up 20-something-year-olds who are actually 30-something. I like to talk about cars every once in a while.
0: That's okay. I
1: like to take a home improvement question.
0: Do you ever feel like, I mean, how many years have you guys been doing this show?
1: I've been doing it 9, and Drew's been doing it 20.
0: My goodness. Are there less of them now? Have you had a positive effect on the whole of society? Not at all?
1: Seems to be more. It seems to be more effed up. Yes, Drew?
6: Yeah, it's like herding cats. Different problems emerge.
1: Drew. What happened to Drew? Herding cats.
6: You know what I mean?
0: The virus mutated somehow.
1: Yeah. Yeah, you take the pussies, you move them around.
6: You know, a couple of students from University of Central Florida have joined me. They brought me up here to the studio. You guys have any home improvement questions?
1: Yeah.
6: No.
1: True.
6: No. Okay.
12: Not really.
6: Not that we know of.
1: All right. True.
6: We'll come up.
1: We'll be right back. They live in dorms, you idiot. What do you think?
6: No,
1: they're
6: actually, I have
1: do?
6: A house there. No, this guy's a house.
1: What?
6: He's a real estate appraiser.
12: We're seeing.
1: Isn't he renting the house though?
6: No, I actually bought it and fixed it up. Drew was asking me a couple questions about fixing up houses earlier.
1: Son of a bitch.
0: How old are you?
1: You go to school and you own a house?
6: He's a real estate appraiser.
1: Yeah, but he's a student.
6: I know. It's crazy.
13: It's a good market. Right. The interest rates are low right now.
1: Okay, listen. You think of a good home improvement question for me. I'll tackle it when we come back,
0: all right? Thank you so much.
13: All right, thanks.
1: All right, Eric Balfour is here tonight from Texas Chainsaw Massacre. The Texas Chainsaw Massacre.
0: Opens tomorrow night. Go see it.
1: Coming out Friday. We'll take a quick break. We'll be right back. Hey, everybody, it's Loveline. I'm Adam. That's Dr. Drew in Florida. Eric Balfour is our guest tonight. The Texas Chainsaw Massacre. That is on Friday, tomorrow. Open tomorrow. Cult classic, everybody. This time done right.
0: This is very, very well done. It's the greatest horror movie of our generation.
1: I would say Texas Chainsaw Massacre is on a very short list of the biggest and best horror movies of this century, and maybe ones before it. Yes, Drew?
14: Yes. I'm going home to watch it tonight, the original. I'm very excited.
1: Oh, really?
0: Nice.
1: Nice. Let me say this, too, because I have to get this second plug in here. Sorry. 28 days later, all callers who get on the air tonight will get a DVD of the horror film 28 Days Later. So you call in the show, and you get it, and then we pick out that... pick someone's name, and they go to the Hard Rock Hotel and Casino in Las Vegas, and you get to stay there for 28 days. Yes,
6: they
1: sir?
6: Have to be over 18, and
1: that's
6: the
1: right.
6: room can be used by anyone of their choice. They get one plane right. ticket to get there.
1: Right. They don't have to stay there themselves for 28 days. They can stay there for 2 days and then let everyone else they know stay there.
6: And at least
1: you're
6: part of it,
1: the door, there's going to be an avalanche of semen. Do you understand? That's what I'm picturing. I'm picturing you open the door, like you know in the sitcoms when they open the closet door and they're buried by the
0: and
1: sporting goods.
0: And they get
1: goods.
0: Flooded down the stairs.
1: Yeah, that was semen. That's what
6: and
1: I
6: then,
1: say.
6: And then a bowling ball at the end. Plus a bowling ball at the end hits you in the head.
1: That's right.
0: Right. And everything falls out of the top of the closet on top
1: mm-hmm.
0: of it.
1: All right,
6: but Adam, aren't you going to chain a stripper to the radiator in this room?
1: I'm planning on rigging this contest so I can win. I'm going to go out there. I'm going to go across the street to Club Paradise. I'm going to pick me up a low-rent hooker, and I'm going to bring her in there. I'm going to chain her to the radiator. I think they have radiators there at the Hard Rock.
0: As sort of an homage to, like, Natural Born Killers or something?
1: That's right, and I'm going to keep her there for 28 days. That's my plan.
0: Duct tape her eyes closed.
1: Yeah.
0: Duct tape her eyes closed.
1: Yeah, and then I'll peel them off, and I'll go, "Don't look at me!" And I'll put them back on again. And then she has to listen while I spank it to Spectrovision.
0: You know you're going to get letters about this when some kid finally goes out and does it. He's going to be like Drew and Eric Balfour and Adam Carolla told me to duct tape her eyes closed.
1: Yeah, I'll just tell him Drew should have known better as a doctor. All right, Drew.
6: Yeah.
1: You were going to say something, or are we cool?
6: Well, did you want to have these guys ask you a home improvement question?
1: Well, if they got a quick one, sure.
6: Ahead,
1: but
6: Nick.
1: If they don't have one, they don't have one.
13: All right, I have a smaller house. It's not that big.
1: Oh, boy. Yeah, I live in a castle, buddy.
13: But yeah. It's about 1,300 square feet, and we put the AC on about 76, and our electric bill is about $200 a month when it's at that winter time when we open up the house in the winter down here. The bill's only like $50.
1: Mm-hmm.
13: Is there any way I can improve my electric bill, AC?
12: Upgrade your thermostat
6: so it's reading correctly.
1: Well, how about you get, you know what works good? You get a ceiling fan. Put in a couple of ceiling fans. You just kick the ceiling fan on in the room that you're in, and it does you pretty good. Yeah. Like, you know, you got to think about, and this is why I want to get my, heated sofa off the ground, which is, why turn the AC on and cool that 1,300 square foot palace you live in when you could just turn the ceiling fan on in the room that your ass is in front of the TV set for hours upon hours upon hours? Like, you're not it's going anywhere. Radiation. You're not hitting every room.
13: It's a little hot down here in Florida, though.
1: All right, but do you have a ceiling fan?
13: Sure.
1: You do?
13: Yeah, they run too, but it's still.
1: You have still, one in your you have one AC. In your bedroom, and you have one in your den.
13: There's okay, no listen, dens in 1,300 square foot houses.
1: Here's what you can do. Here's what you can do. You got a flat roof over there, right?
13: No, it's pitched.
1: You have an attic in there?
13: Good. A small one.
1: Yeah, okay, get up there. Put up a radiant barrier.
13: Radiant
1: looks
13: barrier.
1: Looks like tin foil, and you whack it on with a stapler to the inside of the rafters, the roof rafters. Not the joists, the rafters, the roof rafters. Called radiant barrier, cuts the heat down quite a bit.
6: There you go.
1: All
13: there
1: right.
13: We go. Thanks.
1: Everyone should do that. You guys would be amazed. If you got a roof that's got a pitch on it, and you just go up in your attic and you see those open roof rafters and those open bays, heat just comes pouring through that. You put this. It's called a radiant barrier. It's not an insulation. It's just thin. It's like cardboard, but it looks like aluminum. Yeah, it reflects it back. You just get up there, cut it, put it on with a stapler.
12: Nice.
1: All right, radiant barrier. Here we go, Drew.
6: All right, good times.
1: All right. Kid's a wise ass. I don't trust that kid. I got a ceiling fan. He can shoot his head.
6: They thought I did a good job tonight, right, guys?
15: Drew did awesome tonight.
1: Please.
15: It was a great event.
1: To say that.
13: Whatever.
1: I know.
12: He's awesome, man.
1: All right, Drew, hot chicks in Florida, right?
6: Hmm.
1: Yeah.
12: She was only missing a couple of brackets from her braces.
1: That means his wife is listening. That's when Drew grunts. Mm. Drew, you have any sex with any nurses back in the day? Mm. Drew, a lot of hot chicks on the road, huh? Mm. Here comes Frankenstein all of a sudden. Mm, fire. Mm. All right, go ahead, buddy. Okay. Who are we talking to? Oh, I'm picking the calls.
6: Yeah.
1: All right, let's see. Some guy's putting in French doors. Jason?
16: Yeah. How you doing?
1: You're 26. You're putting in French doors, huh?
16: Yeah, putting French doors in the bedroom. They're 6 foot total width.
1: Mm-hmm.
16: I need to know what size header to put in, a 4x6 or a 4x8.
1: Is it one-story building?
16: Two-story.
1: Two-story? Go with a 4x8. It's a bearing wall, yes. Exterior wall?
16: Yep.
1: Which way the ceiling joist running? Are they resting on that wall?
16: They are.
1: They're running that direction?
16: Yep.
1: Couldn't hurt to step up to a 4x8.
16: Okay. I'll
1: all right, what
16: do
1: you got on the outside of the house? Stucco?
16: Nope, lap siding.
1: All right, that's easy to deal with. You're going to drop it in yourself?
16: Yep.
1: All right, just get yourself some shims and make sure everything's plumb and level, and then you just screw it off and use the shims and make sure the doors are swung right before you put the casing on, all right, because you can move that jam around. Boring to reveals right. You understand?
16: Yep, I got it.
1: All right, so king studs and the headers and the trimmers
12: can't
1: and all that
12: Home
1: good stuff.
12: Can Home Depot answer some of these questions?
1: Nah, they don't have the time. They're not interested. They don't love the kids
12: clearly.
1: Like I do.
12: It's just amazing. You waited six, you know, how many hours to ask you about a header?
1: Only 4 minutes.
12: Oh, is that it?
1: Yeah, I prioritize all the home improvement calls.
12: Oh, okay.
1: We have people that are miscarried and are bleeding. That are calling on a cell phone. They've been on hold for 126 minutes.
12: We'll get to them later.
6: The call for Eric's been on for hold.
1: First. All right. We'll get back to the normal format. Drew over there in Florida. Me and Eric Balfour out here from Texas Chainsaw Massacre. And we'll be right back after this.

0: there, buddy. It's Loveline. I'm Adam. That's Dr. Drew. Phone number 1-800-LOVE-191. Dr. Drew is in Florida tonight. Eric Balfour is our guest tonight. He is from Texas Chainsaw Massacre, which is coming out tomorrow, Friday.
1: Yes.
0: It's a remake of the original. It's not part four or anything like that. And we have a question or two for Eric, so let's see.
1: Oh, wait, can I be totally cheesy for a second?
0: Go ahead.
1: Can I say hi to my little sister, Tori, and to Biljana, and just say hi to them? I want to just say hi.
0: I'm sorry, but that would be impossible,
1: okay.
0: Eric.
1: Maybe
2: too cheesy.
1: Yeah, maybe next time.
0: All right, yeah, we'll do it next time.
1: Okay, fair enough.
0: Or you write it down, I'll plug it on Sunday's show.
1: That'd be great, thank
0: you.
1: Okay,
0: Craig?
3: Hi there.
1: What's up, Craig?
0: 24?
3: Hey. Yeah, had a question about the movie. I saw it in high school with some guys one night, and the thing that really scared the hell out of me was the way it was actually lighted. That was all dark, and you couldn't really tell what was happening, and then suddenly, and coming out of nowhere. And that's what really was kind of scary about it to me. Is this one gonna take that and keep that
1: absolutely track? The guy who directed it is a man named Marcus Nispel, who directed a lot of great videos. He did like the Fugees Ready or Not video and the No Doubt Spiderweb video, and visually he is amazing, and he made this film look just dark and beautiful, and you'll be really impressed by what he did with it.
0: Yeah, the first one wasn't dark because of the lighting. It was dark because they didn't have lighting.
1: Yeah, they couldn't afford any lights. But, actually, Quentin Tarantino referred to the original film as one of the first independent movies ever made.
0: It's probably, by the way, I mean, you always think of that, My Big Fat Greek Wedding, and then there's Blair Witch and stuff like that. But over the years, Texas Chainsaw Massacre, the Texas Chainsaw Massacre with original budget of probably $25,000, has probably made quite a bit more than its original investment.
1: No, it's true. And you know what's great about this movie is they didn't go for that sort of, you know, what's been very common like the last 10 years, the sort of teen horror flicks.
0: Right.
1: They made a really classy movie, you know, that something that would stand up against an Exorcist or a Poltergeist. And I'm really happy and proud of it that way because, you know, they didn't put us on the posters doing our lame, cheesy smiles or whatever.
0: Do you get killed? Can you give it away?
1: You know, it's the Texas Chainsaw Massacre.
0: Yeah, everyone goes.
1: Yeah, you know. It's not a big surprise.
0: I wonder how much money the original one has made over, like, the last 28 years.
1: Bob Shea, who's the president of New Line, gave a speech at the premiere last night that went on for a long time. It was really, it was
0: long-winded.
1: Very interesting.
0: Yeah.
1: But one of the things he did say was that the original Texas Chainsaw Massacre has helped fund what New Line is today.
0: Yeah. Got to be nice. And like I said, how could you not make your money back when you're starting with about $25,000? All right. Let's talk to Jake on line 3, who's 24. Jake?
4: Yeah.
1: What's up, Jake?
4: All right. Here's the deal. There's this girl that I've been seeing, and whenever we're together, I always try for anal. And at first, she was not into it at all. And lately,
0: she's like, son, stop it.
4: Oh. What?
2: Oh, nice.
0: Go ahead.
4: Anyways, now she's down to at least try it, and every time we try it, she's so tight that we just can't do anything.
1: Okay, I got a secret for you. You have to use lubricant.
0: That's right.
1: I don't know if anything.
4: Does it matter what kind it is, or I mean,
1: whatever floats your boat, my friend.
0: Good dirty weight synthetic is nice, or multi-grade.
2: Not everyone can do this thing.
0: Yes, yeah, I don't think she's into it, Jake.
4: Why?
2: Why?
1: Because it's painful, I would imagine.
4: Well, she ended up trying it. I didn't say she loved it, but I mean,
2: well, you tried it and it didn't work.
4: Well, we tried it. It's like trying to stick your fist through like...
0: All right, you idiot. Yeah. Jake, I hope for your sake it's a bogus call. Otherwise, you're just an asshole. And here's the thing. We haven't talked about this for a little while, but young guys in their early 20s, late teens, are forever trying to get chicks to do stuff that the chick doesn't really want to do. And then you wear them down, and after a couple of wine coolers one night, they actually do whatever it is they didn't want to do the whole time. And then they resent you for the rest of the relationship.
1: And it's almost always a disappointment. I got guys out there, the anal thing, there's no rhythm to it. There's no, you know, it's just rough and hard.
0: It's a mess.
1: It's not good.
0: It's a disaster.
1: It's really not worth it.
0: Yeah.
1: No. I mean, unless it's one of these porn star chicks who's just like, you know, a cavern.
0: Yeah, she's dilated and you and your buddy are in at the same time. I mean, that's a different situation.
1: Yeah.
0: You know what I'm saying?
1: And that's, but you know, that's effing teamwork.
0: Yeah. I mean, if you get a bunch of guys, it looks like one of those things where you see those old pictures from the 50s where the guy has, like, 10 cigars in his mouth at the same time.
1: Yeah.
0: If it's that kind of thing.
1: Yeah. It's weird, because my buddy Danny, mm-hmm. he's a big fan.
0: Dan the Ass Man?
1: Dan the Ass Man.
0: Yeah, I know him.
1: Yeah, I don't know what it is with him, but he's
0: yeah.
1: It's working for him somehow.
0: Sorry.
2: It's a strange breed of cat that's into that, isn't it?
0: Yeah.
1: It is a strange breed of cat.
0: It's a certain breed of cat. Yeah. You want to give a shout-out to the little sister one more time? Or
1: you want to give a shout-out to her? Name's Tori.
0: Tori, don't hang out with Danny.
1: Yeah.
0: That's my shout-out.
1: Yeah, there you go.
0: All right. Let's get back the phones, and we'll speak to Shayla over here. Shayla?
5: Hi. Okay, the story is my boyfriend doesn't believe that he could have given me herpes.
0: Mm-hmm.
5: Okay, he went down on me, and then a day or two later, a cold sore appeared,
0: mm-hmm.
5: and then a week or two later, I had herpes.
2: There you go.
0: Well, yeah, Shayla, you're 16.
1: Simple as that.
5: Yeah.
0: Yeah. So you have, well, with modern medicine the way it is, you'll probably have herpes for another 85 years, maybe 90 years. True. You think it'll burn itself out?
2: It does, but as usual, the real problem with it is you can transmit it to other people, and you don't really know if that ever goes away, the transmissibility.
0: Why doesn't your boyfriend believe you that he gave it to you?
5: Is he embarrassed? He's kind of, I don't know.
1: Is he embarrassed? I mean, I'm sure he probably feels bad that he gave you herpes, and it's uncomfortable, but, you know,
5: yeah.
1: You just got to tell him that, you know he didn't do it on purpose, and, he didn't, hopefully, mean to give it to you. And
0: well, does he have herpes?
1: She said
5: probably.
1: He got cold sores.
0: I thought she had the cold sore for
5: no,
0: sure.
5: No, he had the cold sore, and then later on, I probably gave it to him.
2: On the genitals?
5: Yeah.
1: Oh,
2: ooh.
1: Yeah.
0: All right.
1: It's a vicious cycle. I mean, the only other possibility is that, you know, when he went down on you, you already had it. Had you messed around with other boys before him?
5: No.
1: There you go.
0: All right. How old is your boyfriend?
5: He's 18.
0: All right. You're 16. Big year, big couple of years there.
1: That's illegal.
0: I don't know if I like this guy. Is he not a great guy?
5: I think he is.
0: He's a dynamite guy, just
2: what do your parents
0: admit
2: think?
0: To herpes, huh?
2: Yeah.
0: Yeah. Do your parents love him?
5: No, sadly.
0: Yeah. Well, I mean, what's not to love with all the herpes and denial and everything?
1: Is he taking medication for his cold sores?
5: No. He isn't.
1: Well,
2: they're not really, because they both have it now.
0: Yeah.
1: Yeah.
0: Might as well. Hey, but look, don't get pregnant, would you, Shayla? Could you not do that for us?
5: Yeah, I'm on birth control, so.
1: Good for you.
5: Yeah.
0: All right.
1: Good for you.
0: Is this guy in your high school?
5: No.
0: He could be. He graduated, or they just kind of kicked him out?
5: He graduated.
0: Okay. All right. What's he doing now?
5: He's doing construction.
0: Oh.
1: So he's one of the intelligent elite.
0: Oh, no. Oh, no. That's horrible. All right, baby doll. You got your hands full with the herpes and now with the construction.
5: Yeah.
1: Just get on some medication for it and.
0: Yeah.
1: Make sure, if you ever have any other partners that you let them know first and you're careful.
0: Yeah. Yeah.
1: You don't want to spread it.
0: Yeah, okay. Because, I mean, just a hypothetical, but, there's some location shoot. Maybe they're doing Texas Chainsaw Massacre 5. People are inhabit a small town for a short period of time.
1: They're
0: drinking some of the local color.
1: Somebody thought we were shooting a porno one day on set. We were down in Austin shooting on this river, and somehow they convinced me to, go running around naked, being goofy. And
0: sure.
1: I was swimming around the water, and these people came by on a canoe, and they saw me naked in the cameras, and they're like, what are you guys shooting, a porno? And it took us a little while to convince them otherwise. But
0: do you have to shoot the Texas Chainsaw Massacre in Texas?
1: If you really want to be authentic, yeah, you do. There aren't a whole lot of places that look like that part of Texas. So it really lends itself to the film.
0: Did you go to where they shot the original or the original
1: site?
0: Some
1: of the locations, yeah, we were very close to some of the original locations.
0: Where is it in Texas?
1: It's in and around Austin.
0: Oh, really?
1: Yeah.
0: Oh, that's nice.
1: Yeah.
0: Austin's not a bad place to hang out for
1: Austin's
0: a few months.
1: Austin's a great town.
0: All right, let's talk.
1: It was fun hanging out with all the kids in the movie, too. I mean, Jessie Biel's rad.
0: Oh, yeah.
1: Yeah.
0: She's hot.
1: Yeah, not ugly. Not at all.
0: No, no. I dig her. Steve, and I like the fact you call her Jessie.
1: Yeah, I get to call her Jessie.
0: Because you shot a movie with her.
1: I shot him. I got to make out with her, too. It was,
0: oh, yeah. Really?
1: It was really a bummer because she's got a really great boyfriend. I like him a lot.
0: Yeah, but, like, when you I mean, in today's acting, like, when you got to make out, you got to make out,
1: right?
0: You got
1: to make out, yeah.
0: Do you do tongues?
1: Oh, yeah.
0: Really?
1: Yeah.
0: Wow. Let me see your tongue for a second. Wow.
1: Let me see if there's any Jessie left on my tongue.
2: Adam wants to touch it.
0: I want to smell it, Drew. Don't be gay. Okay. Yeah, she's hot.
1: That was metrosexual, not homosexual. Right?
0: Do you just... So, in the scene where it's like you guys got to make out, do you talk about it in advance or you just say we're going for it?
1: You know, normally I would kind of talk about it, you know, just to be polite, you know, are you comfortable with this or whatnot? Yeah. And we were just, you know, she just went for it. She's a rock star. She really is. She's a rock star.
0: Yeah, making out with tongues and everything.
1: Yeah.
0: Yeah.
1: Rough gig.
0: Any finger blasting?
1: No, not that I recall.
0: Okay. Because sometimes it's not in the script, but, you know, it's called
1: it's
0: actors.
1: Just a motivator.
0: Well, they ad lib.
1: Yeah.
0: Ad lib.
1: All right. Fingers.
0: Let's talk to Steve, who's 23. Steve?
6: Hey, how's it going?
0: Hey, what's happening, Steve?
6: Adam, you rule.
0: Thanks.
6: Especially on The Man Show.
0: Thanks.
6: And Drew, you're a genius, and Texas Chainsaw Massacre looks really cool.
1: Wow, you're just a bucket load of compliments. Thank you.
6: Yeah. Anyway, I have two questions.
0: All right.
6: First one's for Dr. Drew. I have painful ejaculation.
0: Mm-hmm.
6: Whenever I have sex or masturbate, right as I get there, it just starts to sting and burn. And
1: oh, not like a hernia.
2: We're at the tip?
6: Yeah, down the urethra.
2: Mm-hmm. Down the urethra. Are you on any medication?
6: No, I'm not on any medication.
2: Hmm. How long does it take you before you ejaculate?
6: I'm sorry, I can barely hear you. You're, like, cutting out.
2: How long does it take?
6: I don't know, about maybe 10, 15, give or take.
0: Seconds?
1: Way to stay in the game.
0: All right.
2: Are you using any kind of soaps or lubricant or anything?
6: No. No, it's just been going on for a couple weeks, maybe.
2: Are you a Mormon?
6: No. No, not everyone in Utah is Mormon.
1: Do you eat shellfish?
0: All right, well, maybe he has a little urethritis or something.
2: I don't know. I don't know what that is. No, I'm not sure what it is. It's more to be a prostate irritation, I think.
0: Okay, so if he had a STD, there would be pain with urination.
2: Right. And discharge.
0: But if there's just pain with ejaculation, then it's the prostate.
2: Well, at the point of ejaculation. So, that's more like a prostate thing.
0: Steve, you have a girlfriend?
6: Wife.
0: A wife?
6: Yep.
0: Wow.
6: Yep. Married.
0: All right. Well, maybe he's got a little prostate problem. Maybe you need to go to the doctor and get some antibiotics or something.
1: Enjoy yourself, my friend. Nothing like
2: that. It may go away in a week or two.
0: Yeah.
6: Well, you know, I went to a doctor about 6 months ago because I had painful urination, and they said it was an infection, but they didn't give me anything for it. They just said, oh, it'll work itself out.
2: Mm-hmm. Well, you mean a prostate infection, they told you?
6: Oh, no. Well, I had a catheter.
1: Urinary tract infection?
0: Wow.
2: Wait a minute. Why do you have a catheter?
6: No, I had a catheter because I went into the hospital.
2: Why?
6: It's long and embarrassing.
1: That's what we like here.
0: Actually, we like short and embarrassing.
1: Short.
0: We like medium length and humiliating, actually, is what we're looking for.
2: There's no way I can figure out what's going on here unless I know what's going on. And a catheter changes everything.
0: I've always said that.
6: What happened was a couple months ago, I was on some pain medicine for a bad tooth, some Percocet, and I was doped down on Percocet from the tooth. And I don't really remember, but I woke up and I took a Percocet, and then I went back to sleep for a couple hours, and I thought it was later, and I ended up taking like 8 Percocets in only a couple hours.
0: Wow. So what, did you OD?
6: Yeah, it wasn't on purpose. I mean, I was doped up. I didn't know. I mean...
0: All right. So what sent you to the hospital?
6: That.
0: Well, what happened?
6: Well, because
0: vomiting?
6: My wife came in and she found me like all gurgling and...
0: Wow. And lightweight.
2: 8 Percocet usually doesn't do that. What else did you take?
6: I took some aspirin and ibuprofen. I really have no idea how much of that I took.
0: All right, but hold on a second. Drew, Yeah. You can tell by Steve's voice, he's a tremendous lightweight.
2: Yeah.
0: Right?
2: Yeah.
0: Like he has half a Flintstones vitamin and a cap of Robitussin, and he's banging off the walls, right?
2: Yeah.
0: All right. Okay, Steve. Well,
1: I think the real problem is you maybe need to talk to your wife. She should have been watching you a little closer, taking better care.
2: Yeah, I don't know. That's a very strange

0: I didn't know at the time, but yeah, I was out of Lubriderm. I was sort of improvising. And, well, I've learned my lesson. That's my point. And it doesn't matter how old you are. You can always learn.
1: You know, if you plug, like, Kiehl's on the air, they'll send you, like, all the lotions and stuff. So you could always use it. I hear Kiehl's is good for that kind of thing.
0: Yeah. I'm a dry whack man.
1: I understand that.
0: Yeah. The Corollas are very thrifty that way.
1: Sweaty palms?
0: Dad sat me down. Yeah. You naturally lubricate with your clammy hands. And we don't need you going through a 40-gallon tub of your stepmom's Nivea. So once you hit the dry run, son. Yeah. I'll use a little cornstarch to beat off every once in a while. A little diatomaceous earth. You know what I mean? I like it dry. You know what I'm saying,
1: there's
0: Drew?
1: That bark ground cover that's always
0: I'll use some of that. I'll use like a pine tar rag. It's really, it's like baseball. It's like I'm heading to the plate.
1: Those silver polishing rag something?
0: Yeah.
2: Speaking of baseball, did you see
0: I'll
2: those
0: beat
2: games
0: off
2: tonight?
0: With Tarnex. Yes. Holy Christ. Let me tell you this. Not funny, no joke, no entertainment value, but for some reason, I happen to work with a whole bunch of guys that are all from the Boston area who are not, to call them diehard Sox fans would not do them justice. They live and die. They go into fits of depression and rage and jubilance, depending on how the team goes. They will be a mess when I see them tomorrow. I mean, I was driving in tonight seriously thinking that one of the four or five guys may put himself down tonight. Like, they will be that depressed. I mean, devastation depressed.
1: Do they have him, like, on a death watch or something? What is it called?
0: Yes, suicide watch.
1: Suicide watch.
0: Yeah, going to need your belt and your shoelaces. Yeah, because, yeah, I mean, it is going to be like going to a funeral going into my office tomorrow. The whole, for some reason, and I don't know what it is, but funny guys, and this is going into Jimmy's show and all the writers and all the producers and anything, everyone is from Massachusetts somewhere, and mostly from in the Boston area. Like, there's nobody funny from Arizona. There's nobody funny from Idaho. There's nobody funny from Montana. Everybody is from that one region of this country, and they're all funny guys.
1: Or they're Canadian.
0: As odd as it may be. These guys, and they're all the same thing. They're super smart, they're a-holes, and they're sports fanatics. Like, they're crazy.
1: These are just a woman's fantasy.
0: Yeah. Yeah. Their wives love them all. Yeah. Just cursing and pacing in front of the TV set.
1: Well, I mean, there are, you know, like, comics by, you know, nature a lot of times are, like, almost manic depressive. So
0: yeah. So they're going to be a mess. A mess. I'll bet you some of them won't come in tomorrow. Ian?
3: Yep.
0: You're 23?
3: Yes, I am.
0: What's up?
3: Actually, I called you guys a while ago when you were first discussing your hobo power system of rating. And,
0: yeah, let's just fill everyone in on that. There's, including our guest, Eric,
1: please.
0: There's no definitive way to measure stink or funk. I mean, pardon me. Everything else, you got your watts for electricity and you have your horsepower and your BTUs, and there's all sorts of, for everything there is, there's a different unit of measurement. Nothing for stink. Okay. You know, and people do that, like, oh, this guy was funky. I mean, he farted up the elevator. Right. This guy, it was like he hadn't taken a shower in a month, man. But there's no definitive, you know what I mean? It's like if you're talking about a car. Yeah, like you want to say this
1: you
0: car.
1: You need some kind of frame of reference.
0: You can't just go, oh, this car's peppy. It doesn't work.
1: Yeah.
0: Okay, so we came up with hobo power.
1: Okay.
0: And here's basically how hobo power works. First off, to reach 50 hobo power, you have to vomit. You have to make somebody vomit. And that could be through gas. It could be just through, you know, like Drew.
2: Yeah.
0: When you used to work over at the county hospital, once in a while you get a bag lady up there for a gynecological exam, right?
2: Easy.
0: Getting close to 50. That's like autopsy, pulled the body from the swamp kind of hobo power.
1: Even the thought of that just...
0: And 100 is as high as it goes, but that's a theoretical. No one's ever got to that.
2: It doesn't exist in nature. It's a theoretical possibility.
1: That bag lady plus crap.
0: Yeah.
2: No,
0: but
2: no,
0: we couldn't get there.
3: Isn't 100 death?
0: 100 is theoretical death.
3: Yeah.
2: It's the same as absolute zero. Just never been achieved.
3: Anyway, what I was calling to let you know is,
0: but it could be death. I mean, we're figuring that death would be in the mid 70s to high 70s.
1: Well, you know, George Clinton told me
3: would
1: once
3: be definite death.
0: Yeah, George Clinton.
1: George Clinton told me once, you can't be funky if you don't smell funky.
0: Uh-huh. And I'll tell you that.

0: Those are words that that man lives by.
1: He does.
0: Because
1: he does.
0: He came into our very small, unwell-ventilated studio one night about 4 years ago after receiving the NAACP Image Award. And by the way, I found it amazingly ironic and phenomenal that a guy who just received the Image Award smelled worse than any man I've ever smelled in my life. Yeah. He's wearing three pairs of sunglasses. His hair looked like two drunken raccoons had died on his scalp. And he smells so goddamn bad, my eyes are watering. And he's telling me about his Image Award. It's a very prestigious award given to one African-American. And I'm going, like, I've got to kill myself if this guy keeps stinking up this room.
1: Another dog in me, baby.
0: God, does he stink. But, yes, go ahead.
2: Anyway, I was calling to let you know that the rating system is starting to catch on at my store.
0: Oh, really?
2: Yeah, and the worst I've encountered so far has been probably about a 47 or 48. One of my coworkers...
3: Ooh.
2: Actually
3: that's
2: did
3: gagging.
2: Run into the bathroom and dry heave due to it.
3: Gag. Yeah, it's good.
0: Oh, really? Now, what caused the 47 rating of Hobo Power?
2: Probably a mixture of, you know, sleeping in the worst beer you could come up with for,
0: but this
2: know,
0: is a bum that just came into your store?
2: Yeah, basically, we do cans and bottle returns inside the store, and so when they bring them in, we get a good whiff of
0: right.
2: stuff
0: so you,
2: all
0: yeah,
2: the time.
0: You got up to the high 40s.
2: Actually, one of my coworkers did go and dry heave one time.
3: But wow. Adam, I have a question. Does Hobo Power actually apply when it's a hobo?
0: And that's
3: it's
0: interesting.
3: Like you don't really apply horsepower Kansas when there's actually out, eight horses carrying, you know, pulling you. That doesn't count.
0: That's ironic, Drew, but true. Interesting.
1: That was a haiku almost.
0: Yeah.
2: But there are different levels of hobo stink as opposed to only one standard unit of horsepower.
1: Sure.
2: They don't.
0: Well,
1: how much time do you spend talking and thinking about
0: this? No, but
1: this?
0: Many hours, on and off the air. I disagree.
1: Well,
0: with
1: you guys
0: what
1: get paid to, but I mean,
0: yeah. No, we. Oh, how many does Ian? Yeah. Well, Ian gets paid to think about Hobo Power too because he's at work
1: sure
0: talking about Hobo
1: that.
0: Power. But Ian says that there's not different units of horsepower. Briggs & Stratton has 3 horsepower, and a small block Chevy has 300 horsepower. That's just more horsepower. I don't understand what Ian was saying. Ian?
2: Yeah?
0: Clarify that.
2: Well, what? There's one standard unit of measure for horsepower.
0: Yes.
2: And you do have, you know, like you said, different engines have different horsepower. Well, different hobos have different levels of the stink. Because they don't all smell the same. So you got to be able to judge them in your rating scale. Like you said, a Briggs & Stratton engine might have 3.
0: No. Listen, Ian. Hobo Power.
1: There's a lesbian who's never screwed a guy on hold, and we're talking to this guy about
0: Hobo Power. Well, we got some more home improvement questions, some more Hobo Power questions to talk about.
1: Can we talk to the lesbians who never screwed a guy instead of the Hobo Power guy?
0: Let's see.
3: Time for a break, dude.
0: She's super hot. Her partner's inside of her right now with a strap on. Yeah, nah, that's boring.
1: Yeah,
0: I want to talk about header size and hobo power.
1: All right, go ahead.
0: Eric Balfour is our guest tonight from the Texas Chainsaw Massacre. Ooh, hobo power massacre. Guy comes in, he's really got a bad funk, kills people with scent. Think about that, Drew.
1: Our next movie. Yeah, you know
0: all
1: what?
0: Right, not going to work. All right, we'll take a quick break. We'll be right back. It's the Love Line. I'm Adam. That's Dr. Drew. Phone number 1-800-LOVE-191. Dr. Drew in Florida tonight.
3: Yeah.
0: Beautiful, balmy, deadbeat dad, riddled serial killer infested Florida.
4: God bless that down
0: Florida.
4: There.
0: Eric Balfour is our guest tonight, by the way, from the Texas Chainsaw Massacre. Not
3: by the way,
0: part
3: Adam,
0: 4.
3: Yes. I know. Going around down here in Florida, people are saying, hey, what do you got against Florida? What do you guys got in Florida? It's not me.
0: No, it's Drew. Drew hates Florida.
4: You told us off the air you just really didn't like it.
0: Yeah.
3: No, it was the guys that would drive us around, Adam, if you recall. That's where we got our notions from. Remember?
0: Yeah, no, I got my notions from reading the paper and finding out that every weird thing goes on in Florida. As a matter of fact, at the Jimmy Kimmel Show, we have this game called Florida or Germany. And it's like somebody brings in a headline, man taught his German shepherd to do the Heil Hitler. And everyone's like, Florida, Germany. All the weirdest, most effed up things in the world either take place in Germany or Florida. And that's a game. It's called Germany or Florida. And it's like a guy uses his 4-year-old for chum so he can catch hammerhead shark. Florida. That's how you know. Nothing. Yeah. You think any of this happens in Virginia?
4: Well, it's really the northern part of Florida.
0: Yeah.
4: Southern Florida.
3: Yeah, that's right. There's a big difference between north and south, huh?
0: You show me a place that has more Waffle Huts than mosquitoes. And,
4: oh, Waffle Houses, yeah.
0: Yeah, Waffle Houses.
4: Those places are scary.
0: Yeah.
4: Yeah.
0: All right. Let's hop back to the phones, and I'm just going to go for poor Dan, who's been on hold for 104 minutes over here. Dan?
5: Yeah, this is Dan.
0: You're 25?
5: Yes, sir.
0: You went limp when you were with your wife.
5: Real quick, Germany. Can I comment on your Florida or Germany game?
0: Yes.
5: Really quickly, a young woman has a heart attack causing starvation of oxygen to the brain. Mm-hmm. Her husband abandons her, gets a girlfriend, has one child and another one on the way.
0: Florida.
5: That's right.
4: Florida.
0: Yeah, that's a Florida move. Well, Germany's just more bizarre.
4: Germany's more like, you know, porn when they crap on each other and pee on each other and stuff.
0: Yeah, Germany. It's smarter stuff.
4: Wagner, Hasselhoff, crap on each other.
5: I wanted to ask Germany. You guys. Specifically, Drew and Adam, what do you think about that Chavo case? That's what I was referring to.
0: Yeah, we don't know about it. Is it a local Indiana case?
5: Oh, no, that's in Florida.
0: Oh, I'm sorry.
5: The woman that was disconnected from her feeding tube yesterday.
0: Oh, yeah. Yeah, okay, let's go on a quick
4: check
0: about that.
4: Hasn't she been in a coma for like 10 years?
5: 13.
0: Yes. 13 years.
4: I think, you know, God bless, but, you know, I think you have to let her go at a certain
0: point. I agree with that, although somebody had brought this up at my office, and I sort of agreed with them, which is disconnecting you from your feeding tube just means a slow, sort of drawn-out death, doesn't it, Drew?
3: Yes, well, I'm sure they if somebody is already comatose, they don't register death or thirst or anything.
4: Yeah.
0: Yeah, but she seemed to be sitting upright and, like, blinking and stuff.
5: Yeah.
0: She didn't have her eyes closed, and she wasn't in bed. She was, like, sitting in a wheelchair.
3: She was, let's put it this way. If it were me, no tube feeding. If it were you, Adam, I'd pull the tube for your sake.
0: Yeah, but here's what I want you to do. I want you to remove the tube and insert a bullet.
3: Yeah.
0: You know what I'm saying? Like,
4: well, I'm sure she's on a respirator. I'm sure she's on a respirator, so they probably took her off that, too.
3: No.
4: She's not? She can breathe on her own?
5: She can do everything.
0: Here's what it is.
4: Oh, that's very strange.
0: We'll pull the tube, and for the next 2 weeks, you can slowly dehydrate until your tongue swells up, and then you'll choke on that. Yeah, I don't understand why we can't give a little dignity with
4: that.
0: Well,
4: what was the point spread on it?
0: The over-under?
4: Yeah.
0: 11 and a half days.
3: But I'm sure they were able to give her. I'm sure they were able to give her opiates and things like that for, you know, sedate her and things. And that happens a lot.
0: Look, here's the deal. Who are we kidding? And let me just go on a quick jag here. Every once in a while, you know, Michigan spent like millions and millions of dollars trying to get Kevorkian behind bars. Look, people have the right to die in a dignified way. And you pussies out there, you sanctimonious religious pussies over there that are so scared of everything. He's playing God. He's playing God. What do you think hooking someone up to a breathing tube and a feeding tube and an IV is?
3: Hallelujah.
0: Someone should have been dead 13 years ago and you've artificially kept them alive? Isn't that playing God? Pulling the tube out is playing God, you retards? Jesus Christ.
4: Preach
0: what are you
4: on, brother.
0: Of? God damn it, I'm so tired of these stupid religious tards always with this God-playing stuff. And then your next argument, when you're not pulling playing God card, is the slippery slope card, which is just more pure retardism, where it's like, well, if we make it okay for guys like Kevorkian to put people in advanced cases of Lou Gehrig's disease out of their misery, what's going to stop your local doctor from killing your teenager when he's going in for a checkup for his high school football team, huh?
3: And by the way,
0: perfectly
3: Adam,
0: legal.
3: By the
0: perfectly
3: way, the slippery slope we're on is where everybody's got to be sustained forever, no matter how much misery they're put through.
0: Right. Yeah. Let me explain the slippery slope. It's just the same. It's the same as if it makes sense, we'll do it. If it doesn't, you know, we'll stop. It's just like the NRA. It's like they collect our AK-47s. Next thing you know, they got a tick in our butter knives.
1: Yeah. But you know what the thing is for me?
0: Oh, yeah. It's slippery slope.
1: When you think about it, in this country, we spend more money on the last 3 months of life than we do on a person's entire health life before
0: that's
1: that.
0: Right.
1: And no other country in the world has done this. We're the only one who, we try to keep them alive the last month, but we don't keep them healthy their entire life before that. We just let them go to McDonald's and stuff their face.
2: Exactly.
0: Yeah.
3: The dying process should be comfortable and dignified in a few weeks has become a few years.
0: Yeah. Yes.
1: Well, it's big business.
0: And this is not fueled by atheists, by the way.
3: No. Eric, it's not big business. It's the law. Do you require it that way?
1: The question is who's lobbying for those laws?
0: Yes, I agree with Eric, and all I'm saying is I think we can all figure out when someone is basically dead and we're keeping them alive with modern technology as opposed to a 13-year-old who's getting a physical for his Little League tryout.
1: Are you making reference to your screener?
0: I just love that. I love that slippery slope argument.
1: I know.
0: They do it every time. It's like, what's to stop doctors from killing perfectly healthy patients then? Uh-huh. Yep. Oh, God. I was like, what are we supposed to say? Oh, touche. What an argument. You're so right. I never thought about that. Doctors. Drew is a doctor.
1: If we ban strip joints in Los Angeles, no woman will ever get raped again.
0: That's right. 6-foot radius. Drew, as a doctor, I want you to admit right now that if they made this dignified assisted suicide legal, you would then start snuffing out your younger, healthier patients, yes?
3: No, all my peers would. I'd think about it, of course.
0: You think about it, of course. Yeah. You're tempted. The guy sedated to put the pillow on his head because he had his tonsils out,
1: I don't know
0: right?
1: so much about your hobo masker idea, but I think that could be the film idea for you.
0: Oh, we've legalized the physician-assisted suicide. Yeah. And
1: then he just goes on a rant and starts killing everyone's children.
0: Right, and the law can't touch
1: him. Like the kid, the mom brings the kid in, she's like, well, he's got a little bit of a cough.
0: Kill him! You just go into your waiting room and start mowing people over with a machine gun.
1: I know. I think my daughter's dyslexic.
0: Kill her! Kill her!
3: Why delay the inevitable?
0: Yeah, she's going to die another 80 years anyway.
1: My son would like to have
0: kill
1: this
0: him! Mole removed. Off of his head! Lethal injection. I'm going to shoot some air into his bloodstream. True, this is what would happen, right?
3: Oh, of course.
0: I mean, it's a very
1: true is a loose cannon.
0: You know why? Because you guys can't stop playing God, you doctors. That's
1: why are you looking at me? I'm not a doctor.
0: No, but you could play one in a movie, and then you would be playing a doctor who's playing God.
1: But I didn't play one in the Texas Chainsaw Massacre.
0: Dan
1: comes out tomorrow night.
2: Yeah,
0: that's right,
2: I'm here.
0: Friday.
3: Look what you did, Dan.
0: Look what you did, Dan. You got me started. You son of a bitch. All right, good. Now, what is your question? Yeah, you came too fast.
2: No.
1: We were talking about Dan being a loser. I mean, limp.
0: Oh, he went limp.
2: No. This is mostly for Dr. Drew.
1: Yeah. Sorry.
2: I've been married a year and 4 months. I'm 25. My wife is 23.
0: Mm-hmm.
2: This has happened twice, and it's only happened on days where I had masturbated earlier in the day, and then while having sex with my wife, I lost my erection.
3: Mm-hmm. All right, so don't do that.
2: Okay.
3: why is that so shocking to you that you're out of steam and
2: I thought I'd heard you'd say that if anything that would make you better or
3: No. We're talking about
1: clearly not in your case
3: that ejaculate too quickly.
0: Yeah,
3: guys ejaculate too quickly. Yeah,
1: there are some really good books on Tantra you might want to read.
0: Yeah, you have to figure yourself out. But if you're a guy whose gun goes off too quick, you may want to remove a bullet from the chamber before you hit the range. You see what I'm saying? But this is not Dan's problem.
3: No.
0: So Dan needs to not do that.
1: Dan, do you get disinterested?
0: Dan?
2: I'm here. No. Whenever you guys talked one time about sort of some guys can save it up and it seems more sensitive and pleasurable if they don't have sex for a while, I'm more like that.
1: Yeah, right. I'm a little uncomfortable with you talking
3: about
1: sensitive.
3: That's what we were talking
1: about.
0: Yeah. Well, that's what you need to do then.
3: You.
0: Save yourself. It's all right.
1: Save your servant.
0: Yeah. Let's see. Here we gotta take a break, but we got a lesbian here, Michelle.
1: I've been trying to get to this lesbian for
0: never had
1: days
0: sex with a guy.
1: It's been like seven days I've been
3: Let's
1: waiting
3: tease
1: for a lesbian.
3: It.
0: All right. Lesbian? Lesbian caller Michelle?
6: Yes.
0: You're 26.
6: Right.
0: You've never had sex with a guy.
4: So you're a lesbian?
0: Yeah.
6: Through and through.
0: Okay. And you want to know, what's your question?
6: My question was for Dr. Drew. I've heard that if you haven't had sex with a man, that you're more likely to end up with, like, uterine cancer or ovarian problems. And I wondered if that was true.
0: Wow.
3: You want to answer that after the break or answer it now?
0: Well, we'll take a break because we'll get into strap-ons and stuff like that. And again, it's a very slippery slope. Once you start having sex with guys, the next thing you know, you're putting fire hydrants up you, and then you're moving into heavy equipment. And next thing you know, you're putting
3: small
0: cities in your vagina.
4: And then you're killing small children, sticking them up inside you, and that's the real
0: problem.
4: You're
0: suffocating healthy children by putting them in your vagina.
4: It's going to happen. That's why lesbians are dangerous.
0: We're going to take a quick break. We'll be right back with our lesbian Michelle after this. Hey, everybody, it's Loveline. I'm Adam. That's Dr. Drew in Florida, everybody.
4: How y'all doing down there?
0: Yeah, it is good times. Texas, the Texas Chainsaw Massacre, which is coming out tomorrow, is a remake of the original.
4: Yes.
0: And this is, for those of you who haven't seen the original, very gritty movie.
4: You know,
0: dark
4: and
0: gritty.
4: And the funnest part about this movie that I've been seeing is once you go see it once, you know, all the parts that jumped out at you and scared you, the best thing is taking your buddy or your girlfriend or whoever and going to see it again, because then you get to watch their torture and their torment. That's a really good time.
0: You know, movies like to me, there's the whole startling thing, which is the scariest part of any scary movie. There are a lot of movies have left behind. Like Halloween was one of those movies.
4: Yeah.
0: That guy would come jumping out from around every corner. That part where Jamie Lee Curtis was like sitting on the sofa and thought it was all over, and then he popped up from behind the sofa. At least the original Texas Chainsaw Massacre had a whole bunch of that pop-out stuff where you just crap yourself.
4: I would sit around with Michael Bay and Andrew Forman, Brad Fuller, the producers, while they would sit and go, the entire theater jumped out of their seats. I mean, that was their biggest thrill, was getting entire audiences to just lunge out of their chairs. So those are some really good ones in the movie.
0: I went on I was with a chick named Phyllis in high school. I liked her. She didn't like me, but for some reason we were at Halloween, the movie, and one of the scenes where what's his name? Jace Freddy. What the hell's
4: Michael Myers?
0: Michael. When Michael jumped out from the helmet, she ripped a fart. And you know what it's like when a 16-year-old chick just rips one in a packed theater, like me and the 11 people in our circle. Everyone is like, "Oh, Phyllis just blew in."
4: It's
0: like
4: it's something about being 16. I was 16.
0: Ultimate
4: first.
0: Compliment for a scary movie, though, ripping gas
4: for
0: a woman.
4: You know,
0: yes.
4: I thought,
0: tampon flying out.
4: Yeah,
0: tampon flying.
4: Tampon flying out.
0: That's
4: definitely
0: one of the highest compliments.
4: I'm going to see if we can. You know what we've been doing is watching the audiences with night vision goggles.
0: Oh, really?
4: It's really
0: fun. Those tampons, they glow when they come out.
4: If I see any tampons, I'll call you.
0: It's like Halley's Comet.
4: Yeah.
0: They got a tail.
4: You know, when I was 16, the first time, my buddy took me to a strip joint.
0: 16?
4: And it was this
0: nice
4: broke joint place, you know, where
0: where?
4: The chick. It was over on near Western and Sunset. It's not even there anymore.
0: All right.
4: And one of the strippers, like, she had, like, brackets missing from her braces.
0: Jumbo's Clown Room?
4: It wasn't Jumbo's. Okay. It was even before that.
0: But, I don't know it. I just hear.
4: This girl was doing, like, the butt dance in her face thing. And just literally farted right in our faces. It was the worst thing. I couldn't believe it. And we tried to pretend like it didn't happen at first until she, like, turned around and put her hand over her mouth and was like, oops. It ruined it for me.
0: Yeah, I know. That's Fartlina. That's her thing.
4: Yeah.
0: That's what she does.
4: It's like Bridget the Midget.
0: The Asian dudes dig that big time. All right. Now, we were going to talk to...
4: We were talking to a lesbian who never screwed a guy.
0: Michelle, that's
4: which by
0: right.
4: definition would make... Well, I guess wouldn't make her a lesbian if she never screwed a guy. But.
0: Michelle?
6: Yes?
0: Yeah. Never been curious about the guys?
6: No, not really. Just dated a couple guys, but never went all the way.
0: Mm-hmm.
4: Okay.
0: Do you have some horribly abusive father?
6: No. My dad's cool. We get along fine.
3: You're a lesbian.
0: Yeah. You guys wrench on cars all day and...
6: I did
0: about
6: take
0: the cops.
6: Auto shop in high school.
0: Shocking. Shocking.
6: I was the only girl in class.
0: Shocking.
3: So this thing about uterine and ovarian tumors, I've never heard of such a thing. Now,
4: yeah.
3: I wonder if you're confused.
4: Wouldn't the biggest risk, Drew, be from HPV or something like that?
3: No. Well, that's not being lesbian. She's saying, is it somehow by not having sex with the male, I can't imagine how that would be the case. How do you put yourself by not having sex at risk, except women that don't have pregnancies or don't have them at an early age or at higher risk for breast cancer.
4: The sliding slopers would be
3: so
4: saved.
3: Maybe that's the that's thing you're, that sort of that got translated into ovarian or uterine cancer. I've never heard of anything else though.
0: All right, you have a girlfriend, Michelle?
7: Yeah, I do.
0: You guys have a strap on?
7: Yeah.
0: You do?
4: You do? Really?
0: I'm guessing you're wearing it.
7: No, we trade off.
0: Oh, really?
7: Sure. It's a very balanced relationship.
0: 50-50 on the strap-on, huh?
1: You know, I have a question.
7: 70-30.
0: Yeah, you're on the 70 side, right?
1: Michelle, I got a question.
7: Very good, Adam.
0: Yeah, well, because you're the dude.
1: Wait,
0: yeah,
1: I want to gain some knowledge here. Of what I've seen in film and in cinema of the strap-ons, how do they stay kind of like erect, basically? I mean, I understand they're fairly, you know, hard, but they just, they seem, how do you get any real, you know, timing going with them? They just don't seem to stay up very well in place. I mean, do you have to kind of hold on to them, or what do you do?
7: You can hang on to it. They have some ones that just strap onto your leg, onto your thigh, so that's a pretty solid base.
1: Okay.
0: They got the belt and double thigh.
1: Oh, belt and double thigh, kind of like the Han Solo hip holster.
0: That's what it is. That's
1: nice.
0: Right.
1: Nice. What do you look like, Michelle?
7: I'm about 5'6", 124.
0: Nice.
1: Beautiful blonde hair.
0: Yeah.
3: You're fat.
0: You ever forget and wear the strap-on into work? Like, let's say you guys have a little early morning lovemaking session, and you're in a rush, and you hustle out of the house, and you got this big black dildo strapped to you, and you're just going about your
4: way. Why is the dildo black, just out of curiosity?
0: Because they're bigger.
4: Oh.
7: Well,
0: they don't have the technology to make the white ones big enough yet.
4: But she's a lesbian. She has no frame of reference to that.
0: So the injection mold.
7: My strap-on has never had to call into a radio show about going limp.
0: All right. What color is
1: damn
0: your strap-on?
1: Just put us all out of business, Michelle. Thank you.
3: Blue.
0: It's either pink, purple, or black. Which is it?
7: One's pink and one's purple.
0: All right.
7: I guess I haven't moved up to the black one yet.
3: Now, where do those colors come from, Adam? What is that?
1: Well, get to work, damn it.
3: Is that the universal strap-on colors? What?
0: The pink and the purple, because they like the notion of a penis, but they don't want to make it too penis-like or it'll freak them out because lesbians, part of it is being freaked out by guys.
1: Right.
0: I mean, part of it is digging chicks, and then part of it is being freaked out by a penis. So if you actually took a flesh-colored phallus and you painted veins on it and stuff and you strapped it to a chick and she had a couple of
4: lines. Ever seen that on like
0: on
4: HBO
0: you.
4: Real Sex when the little Spanish ladies are painting the veins on the dildos?
3: Oh, Adam's been there.
4: This one is very nice. I have
0: been to a serious like dildo sweatshop in the San Fernando Valley.
4: Dude, there's all these little Spanish ladies just painting dildos all day, and they like rubbing them. And
0: it's comical because they're like Guatemalan women who are in their 60s, and they're just putting fake pubes on cyber skin snatch. You know, as they go down a conveyor belt, it's like it's a living. That's the bubble over all their heads. And like, I always figured it was like Swedish chicks in nurses' outfits that were testing each one. I mean, it could be just knockoff Gucci purses coming down there. Could be anything. It could be anything. It's just everything. Here's the deal. Everything that's under,
4: really nice.
0: everything that's smaller than a toaster and has more than three components is made by some small third world women in their 60s. That's all you need to know. So before you strap it on or put it in your mouth, just figure
4: Michelle,
0: its journey.
4: Michelle, just make sure you thank, and you know, next time you see a Guatemalan woman on the street, say thank you.
0: Yeah, that's right. Or you do what I do. Peel off a five and give it to her. Nice job. The pubes are staying. Cyber skin feels great.
4: That's true.
0: It's not chafing. It's adjustable. It's nice. All right. Well, Drew?
3: Yeah.
0: Yeah, good times.
3: I'm just proud of the show tonight. Just proud.
0: Thank you.
3: Yeah.
0: Eric brings out the best in me.
4: I thought the header was really the high point.
0: We're going to take ourselves a little break. By the way, that was not a sexual reference.
4: No, it was not.
0: We'll take a little break, and we'll be right back after this. Well, that's the week, and that's the show. I want to thank Eric Balfour for coming in here tonight.
4: Thank you for having me.
0: You are a delight. The Texas Chainsaw Massacre coming out Friday.
4: Friday
0: tomorrow.
4: Night. Go see it. Go see it five times. It's a great
3: and,
4: movie. You're really
3: Adam,
4: incredible.
3: Adam,
0: yes.
3: We haven't had enough time to talk, so we'll have a little less time on the way home.
0: Yeah, you call me on my phone, Drew. We'll get caught up.
3: Good time.
0: Yes, you will blast out a tampon, even if you're a guy. That's
4: even
0: what
4: I've
0: heard.
4: Even if you're a guy and you happen to have one up your butt.
0: It will come out.
4: It's coming out.
0: I want to thank Engineer Chris for doing a great job here. I want to thank Engineer Michelle for doing a great job filling in for Engineer Chris. I want to thank Engineer Anderson back at home base at Westwood One over there, the magic-fingered one. I want to thank Junior producer Lauren for doing a fantabulous job all week, and senior producer and until next time, this is Adam Carolla for Dr. Drew. Oh, wait a minute. Phone screen of Tara, don't call me Tara, goddammit. And Skinny Brian for doing a great job on the phones all week long. Until next time, this is Adam Carolla for Dr. Drew saying mahalo. Don't bother coming back from Florida. You just stay there with all your deadbeat dads and your devil's triangles.
8: 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Listener discretion is advised. 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Loveline, coast to coast.
0: Hey, everybody. It's Loveline. Yeah. All right. Let's settle in for a good show, huh, kids?
3: All right.
0: Phone number, 1-800-LOVE-191. I'm Adam Carolla.
3: New and improved Adam Carolla.
0: That's my partner, oftentimes the lover, Dr. Drew over there.
3: Part-time.
0: Dr. Drew, board-certified physician, addiction medicine specialist. Feruza Balk, the actress, is going to be in here tonight. She's done a million movies. Do you know all the movies she's done, Drew?
3: No, tell me. Don't list all a million.
0: Let me turn it to the page. Oh, I mean, you've seen her in everything. All right, let me turn it.
3: Yeah, let me read.
9: American History X.
0: I should have worked that out.
3: I re-vetted you. Here, let me.
0: No, I got checked off. The Water Boy. Yeah, American History X. No, I see they're either one of those. Drew?
3: No.
0: Gas Food Lodging. No. Things to Do in Denver When You're Dead. The Craft. Island of Dr. Moreau. No.
3: Keep going.
0: I mean, there's whole bunches of them. I mean, she's done like 40 movies.
3: The stuff that I've seen. Amen.
0: Yeah. She did a voice of the Family Guy, my favorite show.
3: Oh, there we go.
0: Yeah. Got a new movie.
3: Almost Famous.
0: Oh, yeah. Almost Famous.
3: Thank you.
0: That would have been one I should have mentioned. Yeah.
3: Deuce is Wild.
0: All right. Well, Deuce is Wild's coming out. That's the one she's doing now. Oh, that's enough of that, Drew. Give me my papers back.
3: Let me have this page. You have the rest back.
0: All right. Anyway, Feruza is theoretically coming in here in just a couple of few. There's quite a large group of Spoozers out front.
3: Quite.
0: Did you see that group?
3: They actually attacked Lauren when she drove up.
0: Oh, they thought she was a Faruka?
3: It's an aggressive group of Spoozers. They're like enthusiastic Spoozers.
0: Yeah. Spoozer is a hybrid between spaz and loser. These are the guys who bug all the female celebrities when they come into Loveline. And who are keying my car as we speak? Where's our security guard?
3: He's out there.
0: And is our security guard out there? Good. Those Spoozers off my car.
3: Don't worry, these guys don't listen to the show, the Spoozers.
0: Oh, okay. It's true. Ann?
10: Yes.
0: You're 20. What's up?
10: Not much. My question is actually the fact that I have extreme trouble orgasming. I've never actually had an orgasm.
3: Ever?
10: Ever.
3: Not by yourself, not anything?
10: No. And I think I've tried absolutely everything.
3: Hmm.
10: And I've listened to your show for, I think, 6 or 7 years. And
3: we've been doing the show that long.
0: You were.
3: Oh, okay.
10: Yeah, I've listened to it. Actually, I started listening before Ricky Rackman left.
3: Mm-hmm.
10: So it's been a long time.
3: Mm-hmm.
10: And I was wondering if I start using a vibrator and if that works, is that going to make it so if I end up having sex and doing all that, will it make it harder for me to have an orgasm?
3: So you've never had sex?
10: I've had sex. I've had sex with one guy.
3: But you don't have orgasms when you have sex anyway.
10: No.
3: How much worse?
0: No orgasms. You get it, buddy?
3: Yeah. How much worse can it get?
0: I know.
3: You know what I'm saying? I mean, what are you going to make no orgasms worse than no orgasms? I'm confused.
0: How are you going to screw up your ability to have orgasms when you don't have orgasms?
10: I'm saying is, I mean, having sex, I mean, it feels good.
3: It will continue to feel good. In fact, you may be able to incorporate the vibrator into whatever you're doing and maybe improve things.
10: Mm-hmm.
0: Yeah, listen, give it a try. It's desperate times call on desperate measures.
10: Definitely.
0: Okay.
3: She's dismissive, isn't she? Yeah.
0: That's what that
9: that is.
11: Is that dismissive, or is that like I'm watching something and you called me?
9: No, it's dismissive. It's like, you go ahead and add the vibrator. Okay, uh-huh. So.
11: Well, you'd be a little pent up, too, Drew, if you'd never had an orgasm.
9: You are right. Yeah, that's true.
11: He'd probably come over here with some piano wire and try to slit my throat.
9: I was thinking tonight as I drove in about how differently men and women perceive things. You know, we talk about that a lot. And I heard a famous mental health professional saying that one of the great mistakes you make is to assume your patient's brain or minds work like yours does.
11: Mm-hmm.
9: You know, people's minds work differently. And that's one of the great mistakes we make is assume, because we, like, why can't drug addicts stop doing drugs?
11: Yeah.
9: I just wouldn't do them. Why did you just not do them? That their brains don't work like that. And men and women's brains don't work the same way.
11: Yeah, but this is one of the great disappointments of my entire life.
9: Realizing that?
11: Yes. That I can't force my will on people.
9: Oh, you can. You do.
11: No. Yeah. No. What I'm saying...
9: You can't alter their brain function, though.
11: Yeah, but I've had many, many a conversation with a person explaining them, look, here's what we got to do, and here's what not to do, and here's what will happen if you do it, let's do it. And then the next day, they do exactly what I was saying we had not to do, and then they get fired.
9: Right.
11: Many, many times. Yeah. My whole life, actually. Yeah. That's my whole life. I just realized that.
9: Well, I know how little...
11: That's how stupid people work, but for the most part.
9: I also, they keep banging their head against the wall trying to get the different outcome?
11: Yeah.
9: So you're a stupid person.
11: Who, me?
9: Well, you keep...
11: Oh, yeah, that's true.
9: Yeah, see?
11: No, they don't do that. No, stupid people don't listen to me. That's what I'm saying.
9: I see, okay. I know how even little things... I mean, my putting the cup in the wrong place drives you crazy. I can imagine how some real problem would drive you insane.
11: It only drives me crazy because it's very aggressive. Very aggressive. Very aggressive.
9: Oh, my God.
11: Listen, everybody.
9: You'd be aggressive if you were doing that. See, that's the thing. Your brain...
11: No.
9: You're superimposing that on
11: Drew, please. Please, who are you talking to? One of your screwball patients? Do you know what I'm saying?
9: I'm happy to use this.
11: Listen, everybody. For years, Drew has been clumping. Well, Drew's a loud personality. He doesn't talk loud. He lets his fists and elbows do the talking on the air. He likes to do the coffee mug clump.
9: You know what I am?
11: He likes to punch a microphone.
9: You know what I am? I'm a klutz. I'm clumsy.
11: Yes, you're heavy-handed.
9: Yeah, I'm clumsy.
11: Yeah, you're not.
9: And I'm fidgety.
11: Fidgety,
9: and
11: meets
9: those two
11: clumsy,
9: things drive you crazy.
11: Meets aggressive, very aggressive, and angry, and hostile. I'm in fear when I come into this studio.
9: Oh, good.
11: So for years, Drew would take himself a sip off of that coffee mug and then down on the console.
9: Yeah.
11: Not a big clunk, just you can kind of hear it in the background. This is fine, but here's the thing, Drew. It's easily eliminated, easily avoided.
9: Listen.
11: You bring in one of these little pads I doodle on and set it down, and you set it on the pad. You bring in a magazine, a book, or a piece of newspaper, and you set it down.
9: Now we've taken care of it.
11: You set it. Hold on.
9: Yeah.
11: So you set it down on anything but the console, right?
9: Right.
11: Well, Drew, his argument for 5 years is, I don't have a little carpet pad that you have in front of you to set your mug on, which I have. And Drew and I are highly motivated guys when it comes to the show, and that's the way it remained for 5 years. Well, finally, he got his carpet pad in front of him. The reason he'd been quiet down, been wanting to set this down on the console the whole time, and he finally gets his carpet pad, albeit the carpet pad, which is it's 2 foot by 2 foot, has a couple of books on one side of it.
9: Uh-huh. Yeah.
11: Where does the mug go down? Right next to the coffee pad. I put the books back where they used to show up every day,
9: which was here. Yeah. Where do I put the coffee?
11: Well, maybe where the mug is right now.
9: But you know where it ended up? It was right here.
11: That's right.
9: Because that's where it goes.
11: I would ask you to examine that part of you, Drew.
9: I would kindly ask you to examine that part of yourself. But I will bet you, I'll make you a $100 bet that there will not be another coffee drawer. Provided this pad is in front of me and empty, I would not put the mug down for 4 months.
11: Okay. If there's something on it,
9: then I might not notice it. I might put the camera on.
11: You must set it down on a piece of sheet metal, the kind they use to make thunder sound effects, right?
9: That's right.
11: All right. Very aggressive. Rachel, you scare me. Very aggressive. Rachel?
9: I like that.
12: Yeah.
11: You're 18?
12: Yeah.
11: What's up?
12: My boyfriend, for some reason, likes the smell from my vagina, and it just sort of weirds me out.
9: He loves you. Right?
11: Yeah, that's love. What is he? Does he really take you in? I mean, like you do over a nice pot of coffee or something?
9: Wine?
11: Yeah. Get your bouquet.
12: Kind of like that.
11: Yeah, he's like assertive without being pushy. She has a fruity, nutty sort of flavor. A fishy, fruity, like nutty.
3: A droll satire.
11: All right.
3: Aim more at the head than the heart.
11: All right, quiet down up there, Drew. Please, you're getting excited now. So, yeah, he likes your smell, so.
12: It weirds me out, and I want to know if there's, like, a reason that he likes it, like if there's pheromones in it or something.
3: There could be. And again, it's a visceral way. It reminds him of you. It's nothing wrong with that. He loves you.
11: He's into you. And he's a weirdo.
12: Yes, all right. Well, I knew that. Like, that's old news.
11: Yeah, like, he's...
3: What's weird about him? What way is it weird? Just out of curiosity.
12: He's just sort of off the wall, kind of goofy. I don't know. It works really well with me because we're both sort of just goofy off the wall.
3: So do you think he's just trying to goof you by trying to weird you out with this?
12: No. It's sort of like after we've messed around and, like, he'll finger me, like, for, like, hours afterwards, he'll smell his finger. And, like, the thing that really bugs me is he'll be like, here, smell. I'm like, no, I don't...
3: Oh, he's goofing. He's just goofing.
12: Like, it's just, it weirds me out that he likes it. Like,
11: is he a hardcore guy? Like, what kind of music is he into?
12: Sort of like alternative. He's a drummer in a band.
11: Has he got, like, tats and piercings and stuff?
12: No, that's more me.
3: Mm-hmm. Yeah, he's trying to freak her out.
11: Yeah, all right. All right, don't worry about it.
3: He's trying.
11: Some guys have, you know, here's the spectrum. There's women, and then there's men, and then there's sort of in between. Some guys are a little squeamish.
3: Mm-hmm.
11: You know, some guys aren't as hardcore. Like we've talked about, the yummy phase.
3: Mm.
11: Like, I still know guys who don't like the taste of beer. And, you know, you give them a shot of whiskey and they, like, make a real big face, you know?
3: Yeah, and then they play the hamburgers and french fries.
11: Right. But they're not into... They wouldn't like watching, you know, if there was a video where some guy got killed on a motorcycle or something, they wouldn't want to see that. Mm-hmm. I'm that way. Mm-hmm. They're not hardcore.
3: Mm-hmm.
11: I don't know how else to explain it. They're not into smelling people.
3: Mm-hmm.
11: These are the guys who don't put the thumb in the ass, you know, who like their porn, but they don't want the big tag team bukkake porn, you know, they want kind of the straighter stuff. You know what I'm talking about?
3: Yeah, yeah.
11: That may not be this guy. This guy may have a harder edge to him, all right?
3: That could be.
11: All right.
3: Message was just brought into the studio.
11: Fruza Balk got pulled over, by the way,
3: by
11: on the way over here. I don't think it could be Culver City PD yet. Never see him pull anybody over.
3: Is that?
11: Anyway, she got pulled over for speeding, and she's on her way. So we can look forward to that. And maybe she'll have some anger built up for the man, you know?
3: Yeah.
11: Always like to catch him.
3: Head of steam.
11: Yeah, when they got a head of steam going. So anyway, she'll be in here in just a couple of. Josh?
13: Yeah, so my main man, main ace.
11: What's up, Josh?
13: It's like bukkake. Is that how you pronounce it? Because I'm like...
3: What is that?
13: I thought it was like buckhake or something.
3: What is it? What is it?
13: A second ago?
11: No, that's one of those porn movies where...
13: Yeah, where tons of guys...
11: All right, at least shut up. Where more than one guy finishes on the lady friend.
3: I see. What does that stand for, bukkake?
11: I don't know. It's one of those Asian things.
3: I see.
11: You know, they're pioneers in all things.
3: Yes, yes, yes.
11: All things denigrating. Yeah. When they're not bowing and wearing the silk robe, eight of them are beaten off on one chick.
3: That's nice. Good times.
11: Well, that's what happens when you suppress things. You end up going nuts.
3: Mm-hmm.
11: That's what happened to that culture. We live in the middle. We straddle the line. They're way off on one side or way off on the other.
3: Huh.
11: Imagine, here's a culture that kills itself because they got a B- on a paper, or they're putting rhino horn up some virgin's ass and everyone's beating off on her.
3: Right.
11: You know, it's like it's one or the other. Do you know what I'm saying?
3: I hear you.
11: That's range as a culture.
3: Yeah.
11: It's huge range.
3: Yeah, it's
11: what happens when you hold it in and hold it down too long.
3: Two valences of the same spectrum.
11: Right.
3: You know what I'm saying?
11: Right.
3: Desiree.
14: Yes.
3: What's up?
14: I think I have a bladder infection, but I'm not quite sure.
3: Okay, it hurts when you pee, or you get blood when you pee?
14: Like a couple weeks ago, I did have blood in my urine, but...
3: Okay, why weren't you checked out a couple weeks ago?
14: I don't have insurance right now, so I'm not going to a doctor.
3: Why don't you go to the county hospital?
14: I don't know.
9: Okay, that's what you need to do, because these infections, first of all, just blood can be a lot of other things too, including really serious kidney diseases.
14: Okay.
9: And if it is an infection and it gets up into your kidneys, then now you have a serious kidney disease.
14: Okay.
11: Yeah, the county's great. They got the PA now serving Hobo 11. Hobo 11. Hobo 13 and 12, you may want to begin urinating on yourself. We'll be seeing you soon.
14: Is it possible to go to, like, a Planned Parenthood to get checked out?
9: Sure, absolutely. Check out Planned Parenthood. It'll be fine. Are you sexually active?
14: Yes.
9: It could be an STD also. The STD sometimes presents as pain with urination.
11: Oh. I used to go down to County USC. It is, I thought I was in the morgue. I was in the waiting room. It is just, it is dead people that are technically still alive, but they're dead.
9: Living dead.
11: It's just vomiting and retching all over the place.
9: I spent years training down there. Years.
11: I couldn't imagine. I would have rather spent it in Korea in a mass unit in the 50s.
9: It would have been more pleasant.
11: Yeah, because you got a soldier in there, maybe a grenade went off, maybe he got a gunshot, but he didn't crap himself, and he hasn't been smoking crack for the last 14 years.
9: And he's not combative and pissed at you, yeah.
11: Right. He doesn't have, you know, head lice, roaches in his pubes, and he's spitting HIV at you. Yeah, it's a good place, that County USC. Lovely, lovely folk down there. People who can't afford medical help really need to be snuffed out, Drew. That's going to be my new policy.
9: You're getting more peripheral in your ideas.
11: Yeah.
9: You started with Boobville, now we're snuffing out anybody that can't afford health insurance.
11: That's called progression. I'm expanding what that
9: indeed
11: is.
9: You are.
11: Listen, I got to talk to this Jesse over here.
15: Hey, Adam. Hey, Drew.
9: Hey, Jesse.
11: Hey, Jesse.
15: Hi.
11: 28, what's up?
15: I just want to say, Drew, you're one of my heroes.
9: Oh, God bless you.
15: I really, really respect you.
9: Thank you.
15: Now, Adam, I can fix your TiVo problem. No more MASH.
11: Yeah.
15: You said yesterday you were getting like 5 episodes of MASH. That's happening because it doesn't just look at the types of shows that you do. It also looks at the actors who are in them and the producers and the directors. And
9: wow.
15: So if you like watch a lot of stuff with Alan Alda in it, it's going to...
11: No.
9: Ooh, no.
11: No, I that concept makes sense to me, but none of the people that are in MASH, none of the cast members...
9: You weren't watching Dragnet repeatedly?
11: No.
9: That?
11: No.
9: One?
11: Are you high?
9: Who was the guy that was in
11: What's
9: there?
11: Happening, Feruza?
16: Hey, man.
11: All right. Hey, well, anyway...
15: Well, I can tell you how to get rid of them.
11: All right.
15: You just play any one of them.
11: Right.
15: Just hit the thumbs down button. You know, the
11: okay. Okay. But can somebody answer me why my TiVo has saw fit to record a bunch of MASH episodes for me when I've never watched MASH and have never recorded MASH? Is that the man? That's George L. Orwell sticking it to me right
9: there.
11: Feruza Balk is in here, by the way.
9: She looks confused. Well, what is this
11: I'm
9: you're
11: sorry.
9: Talking about? What show am I coming on to here?
11: No, that's
9: a TiVo.
16: I ran into the building because I got pulled over for speeding. So.
11: Where did you get pulled over?
16: Venice.
11: Oh, Venice. Did you get a ticket?
16: Yeah.
11: You did?
16: Yeah. Well, my boy.
11: Oh, the guy who was driving? Who's
16: like,
11: your boy?
16: We gotta go quick. We gotta get there.
11: Oh, so is it your boyfriend or your driver or your whoever?
16: Boyfriend.
11: Oh, boyfriend. All right. That's cool. So he got the ticket, right?
16: Yeah.
11: Yeah, that's fine. Who, was it,
9: Did you try to talk your way out of it?
16: Yes, of course.
9: And no.
16: Didn't work.
9: No.
16: It worked in Utah.
11: Yeah, what'd you say in Utah that didn't work here?
16: I told him I was late for Sundance.
11: Really?
16: I was going like...
11: Oh, you were?
16: I was, actually. Well, I would have been. I was driving like 135. I was going so fast.
11: 135 miles an hour? Wow.
16: I tried to make it there in one night from L.A.
11: Wow.
16: Yeah.
11: Where did you get pulled over? Like Nevada or something?
16: In Utah, in the middle of nowhere. Like the prairie lands. There's nothing but flatlands everywhere. And, I mean, I was driving really well.
11: And you're doing... It's hard not to go straight when you're doing 135.
9: Did they put cuffs on you and take you away for reckless...
16: Well, I'd slowed down. I think that's how fast I was going.
9: Wow.
11: I got caught at 115.
16: Oh.
11: Wow.
16: Yeah.
9: Well, he didn't take you away.
16: No, but, I mean, I'm a nice girl, and I just had a lot of coffee, and I really wanted to get there on time, so...
11: I guess it's a...
16: And he was a very nice man, I have to say.
11: If people recognize you, you're in much better shape. True?
16: Yes. Well, sometimes I guess that depends on who you are.
11: Right. But you get recognized a lot, right? I mean, you look like what you look like.
16: Do I?
11: I'd say so. Everyone's always a little bit smaller or bigger. They're never the same.
17: Right, we're always bigger.
11: Yeah, we're a little bit bigger, and like Conan O'Brien and people like that.
17: Bigger.
11: Craig Kilborn's like,
17: bigger.
11: Oh, man, you're big.
16: Yeah.
11: And then everyone else
16: he's
11: smaller.
16: He's a giant. I mean, he's like
17: Craig.
16: 4 feet.
11: Craig.
16: Yes.
11: That's what I'm saying. But never the same.
16: No.
11: Bigger, smaller.
16: See, everyone always, they're really surprised at how little I am because I guess I photograph.
11: You're that way, and then you're like, oh, Jason Priestley. Oh, he's a little. Yeah, he's cute. I like to take him home. Yeah, bigger or
16: is
11: smaller.
16: He?
11: I'd do him, yeah. Is that what we're saying?
17: Yeah, that's your saying.
11: I thought Rosa was saying that. But look, here's the point.
16: He's
11: the deal.
16: He's cute, though.
11: You're cute, too. And more petite than you would think from knowing you on film like I do. And that's good, though. I like small.
16: Yeah. Okay.
11: All right. So let's
17: ask him why. I know it comes next out of his mouth.
16: Why?
11: It makes my penis seem bigger.
17: That's
11: seem bigger. I mean, it's relative. Think about
16: it. He likes the spinners.
11: Yeah. Yeah. Let's go, Drew. Look at Drew over there. He's punchy.
17: Oh, my God.
11: Let's talk about this Deuces Wild. Go ahead.
16: Okay. It's a film set in the 50s in Brooklyn, and it's about the street gangs.
11: Oh, yeah. That's that Deuces Wild. Yeah, like they had Lords of Flatbush or something like that. You ever see that movie?
16: Mm-mm.
11: No. Drew? No, I got him out here.
17: Familiar with it. It was 1974,
11: yeah.
17: But...
11: Yeah. Who else is in Deuces Wild?
16: Tons of people. Debbie Harry, Balthazar Getty, Brad Renfro. Oh, good, lots and lots of people.
11: And are you like a tough streetwise gang chick?
16: Yeah.
11: Yeah, you're salty, baby.
16: 50s style.
11: 50s was it fun?
16: Yeah, it was. I mean, all the boys are super, super good looking, too.
11: Right.
16: I mean, Norman Reedus and, I mean, just gorgeous, gorgeous cast. And
11: they get, wouldn't you say the 50s is the best time for a guy with that leather jacket and that James Dean kind of vibe?
16: I don't know.
11: What's the best time? I mean, better than 84 with him wearing, like, some parachute
16: unless
11: pants.
16: Unless he's a punk.
11: Oh, yeah,
16: punk boys are
11: right.
16: Beautiful.
11: Right, but all those guys wearing the T-shirts, the 501s, the boots, and the slick back hair. I mean, as a chick, you can't go wrong with that, right?
16: Yeah, well, I think they groomed themselves a little better. I mean, they had a lot of pride in how they looked, and they were all mama's boys, so...
11: They used a lot of pomade back then. Well, anyway, that is out in theaters as we speak. And what else? Anything coming up to look out for?
16: Yeah, I've got a band.
11: Oh, yeah?
16: Called G13, yeah.
11: Oh.
16: So that's what I'm doing at the moment.
11: You should really just quit all that and join Veruca Salt.
16: Oh, dude.
11: Wouldn't it be good if Veruca Salt was in Veruca Salt?
17: Her name has certain...
16: No.
11: Yeah, that would sound good.
16: Yeah, but people have said that, oh, I thought your name was Veruca Salt.
11: And oh, they did?
16: Yeah. Many, many times.
17: Really?
11: Well...
17: She reminds me of the Veruca Salt.
11: Yeah, if you led the band, though, it would probably end... No, it might get worse. All right, what's the band name?
16: What? G13.
11: G13. Is that like PG-13?
16: No.
11: No. Sorry. I'm rolling a lot tonight. It just made sense to me.
16: I got to tell you, I've been watching you guys for years.
11: Oh, yeah?
16: I watch the show. I listen to the show. You crack me up.
11: Well, good.
16: Oh, I was listening the other day, and there was something about these prank callers. What's that all about?
17: Like,
16: some girl called in saying she was crazy and she was having all these problems, and then in the end she was like, by the way, do you know you're a total asshole? Or something, like, really rude, and...
11: And we were talking about whether the call was bogus or not?
16: Yeah, and then you were talking about you'd been getting all these
17: oh, we had about a two-week or three-week run where we were getting... Remember, we were getting an inordinate number of bogus calls?
11: Seemed like it, yeah.
17: Just for a few weeks.
11: Yeah.
17: Things have momentum on this show.
16: That's so true.
17: And normally we can feel, like, immediately if there's any affect behind the questioner. And if people are calling with important questions, there's tons of affect there usually. If you don't feel that... We start immediately questioning whether it's real.
16: God, right, that must be really strange, though, because you'd still have to answer it
17: sometimes,
16: as honestly. And
17: if you can't bust them, which we usually can.
11: Well, basically our approach is even if this person is making up this story about being pregnant or about walking in on their dad while they were cheating on their mom or whatever their scenario, their fake scenario is, somebody listening may be going through that scenario, so we can answer it anyway. Because it's not, the answer isn't for the person who called up, it's for the people that are listening, because there's more of them. We got to take a break, but let's just say hi to Lisa real fast, who's 32. Lisa?
18: Hi, Adam.
11: What's up?
18: I love you guys. Drew, I've been listening since you and the poor man on Sunday night.
19: Wow.
18: Yeah.
19: That's a long time ago.
11: Yeah.
18: A long time. I'm 7 months pregnant, and my husband seems to have completely lost any sexual interest in me, which at this stage is kind of understandable, but it seemed like it was like right from the beginning.
19: Beginning of the pregnancy.
18: Yeah, like right away. And I kind of even think it was a little bit beforehand, but he says it's just from the pregnancy.
11: All right.
18: And then I found on our computer a whole bunch of pornography, which isn't really that big of a deal, except it's all Asian porn. And I'm so physically the opposite of that type that it like really concerns me that.
19: What does that mean, you're physically the opposite?
11: Round eyes, big cans, dumb.
18: Exactly. Like almost 6 feet tall.
11: Man.
18: I've never like had any, you know what I mean? I get a lot of attention for my looks, but I'm like a certain type. I'm like the definite like blonde buxom type or whatever. And he seems to exclusively, at least as far as what he's looking at, is that. And I don't know. I'm just really concerned. I wonder if.
11: All right. Hold on a second. Hold on.
19: We will help you.
11: Yes. Guys have their sexual sort of wheelhouse, but it doesn't oftentimes have to do with who they're with.
19: No.
11: Oftentimes it's smart, because if you're beating off the chicks that look like your wife, then that's stupid. You're playing a joke on your balls, right?
19: You already have that.
11: Yeah, you got that. Yeah. That's what's in bed wanting you, you know? Right?
19: Yeah, yeah. No, I get
11: it.
19: Yeah.
11: Feruza Balk is our guest tonight. We're going to take ourselves a little break, then we'll get back, and we'll tell poor Lisa, who's pregnant, what to do about this. Hey, everybody. It's Loveline. I'm Adam Carolla. That is Dr. Drew. Feruza Balk is our guest tonight. Feruza's got herself a movie called Deuces Wild, which is out as we speak. That's that 50s greaser film you've seen all the commercials for. And Feruza, what was I reading here? Feruza grew up on a commune-like ranch?
19: No. That's like David Arquette. The Arquettes grew up on a commune.
16: Everybody, no. I lived on in a place that was kind of like Bohemian Gypsy type
11: thing
16: until I was two, and then to Canada.
11: You were two?
16: That was so...
19: Then she moved to a country that's a commune.
11: Commune, duh. And then you moved to Canada?
16: Yeah.
11: And what how did you grow up there? How? Yeah, you know what I mean.
19: How'd that go?
16: It was fine.
19: That was normal.
16: Yes. It was basically, yeah. I mean,
11: you went to regular public school and all that stuff?
16: Yeah, briefly. I mean, I started working when I was 7.
19: Acting?
16: Yeah.
19: Wow.
16: Yeah, and then that took me to London, so I had a tutor from then on.
11: Why did that take you to London when you were that young?
16: I got, my first movie was a little TV movie, and then I got Return to Oz, which was like a big, huge feature for Disney way, way, way, way, way back.
19: And that was in London?
16: Yeah, that was shot at, UMass.
19: Did you stay there?
16: Elstree. Yeah, I ended up staying there till I was about 14. You know, between there and living all over Europe. So, I mean, my formative years, I consider...
19: Hey, living all over Europe?
16: Yeah, I lived in Paris.
19: Why? Sorry, again, acting?
16: Yeah, and, you know, it was just me and my mom, and she lived there and wanted to kind of show me as much as she could.
19: Chocolat, the wind changed, and they thought they went to another city.
11: Reminds me of my youth. Oh, wait a minute. Wait a minute. I grew up in North Hollywood and went to Walter Reed Jr. All right. Been to North Hollywood High, then began cleaning carpets and never been to Europe in my life.
19: You saw much more asphalt and cement than Feruza ever did.
11: Yeah, I'll tell you, if you ever get around the Oxnard Laurel Canyon area over by the May Company Mall, beautiful country. Beautiful country, beautiful people over there. If you've never seen Chatsworth in July or August, it's beautiful. If you like it about 120 degrees. The native folks who just walk around looking for a place to die. It's beautiful. Beautiful. You ever go out to the Home Depot out there on DeSoto in Devonshire?
17: Can't say I've seen that one.
11: Beautiful, beautiful country out there.
17: Over by Magnolia and Van Nuys.
11: Beautiful. Oh, yeah. Train tracks as far as the eyes can see. A lot of lovely guys with pickup trucks and bumper stickers talking about no fat chicks.
17: One of the cultural highlights are the sort of shelled out vehicles in the front lawns.
11: Sofas on the porches. Beautiful. A lot of cars up on blocks. A lot of guys working on stuff.
17: You move into the uptown, upscale area, mostly cinder block buildings with no windows that are extra cool in the summertime.
11: Drew, you're torturing me. Please.
16: Have you never been to Europe?
11: No, I've never been to Europe.
16: You should go.
11: I've been to Tijuana. That's out of the country.
16: You've been living high on the hog, man.
11: That's right. I am going to Europe this summer at some point.
17: Did you see what I just did?
11: Yes. I didn't have to see it. I

0: now you're on the computer and you find that he's looking at Asian porn.
1: Yeah, I mean, he seemed kind of distant anyway. Like, my feelings are really hurt because I kind of just feel like he's like been distant, like kind of keeping secrets from me. I'm wondering if this is like the only one. But
2: is this how long have you been married?
1: Not very long.
2: How long?
1: We've only actually been together for, we just recently got married. We got married after I was already pregnant. Because I was married to somebody else, we had to wait for the divorce to be final.
2: You were married with somebody else when you got pregnant?
1: Yeah. I mean, we were separated, but it was just kind of a messy divorce, so we had to wait for all that to get
2: How did you meet this guy?
1: I'm attorney. Sober, and so is he.
2: You met at meetings?
1: Yeah.
2: Oh, Lisa, who knows here? Yeah. How long has he been sober?
1: 4 years.
2: And what was the drug of choice?
1: Heroin.
2: Are you a heroin addict too?
1: No.
0: Doesn't look good.
2: Well, it's the
0: Why?
2: Secretiveness. Look.
0: He's not a spy.
2: Well,
0: he's got some porn.
2: Let's add it up. He's a recovering heroin addict with 4 years of recovery.
0: 4 years. That's good.
2: His significant other has a suspicion that he may be withholding things and being somewhat dishonest. Bad news.
0: Right, hold on. I'm going to be his attorney.
2: Wait, just listen.
0: I'll be attorney for the defense.
2: You're fine. Let me finish my case.
0: I'm just saying what I'm doing here.
2: First of all, he met someone at a meeting and filmed a relationship, which is a no-no.
0: Objection! Conjecture.
2: He went in and dismantled a marriage, and as soon as the marriage...
0: Objection.
1: I don't really think he dismantled the marriage. The marriage was totally dismantled. It just legally was not over when I met him.
2: Okay, so it wasn't like he knew you were married and you kind of...
1: No, it was not like that at all.
2: Okay. Were you sort of rebounding from all that trouble, and that's why you came upon someone in a meeting?
1: I don't know. I was kind of in a place where I was out of the marriage. I wasn't really planning on dating anybody or doing anything for a while, but then I met him, and it seemed like we really clicked and hit it off right away. And I mean, it wasn't my intention. I don't know. I guess I was rebounding.
2: How old is he?
1: He's 43.
2: He's 43 and only been sober 4 years. Was this his first period of sobriety?
1: No. He was sober before for like 4 years, and then he had relapsed for, I think, 6 years.
2: And do you think, is he a sex addict, do you think?
1: I really didn't think so. I mean, if anything, he didn't seem like he was really that interested in sex. That's why I was kind of surprised by the whole porn thing. I mean, in the beginning of our relationship, like it always is, in the beginning there was a lot of sex, but it kind of faded out. I didn't think it was that big of a deal.
0: All right, Your Honor, I would like to speak.
2: Feruza wanted to say something.
0: Feruza would like to speak as well. Yes,
3: well, sometimes people just have a fetish. You know, and it isn't really that they're cheating, but it's something that they just fantasize about,
2: But the difference here is that she's feeling a disconnect.
3: Oh.
2: And then sometimes some guys freak out when their lover becomes a mom. They just freak out.
3: Right. Yeah.
2: And then they have no sexual feelings at that point. Sometimes it's just during the pregnancy, sometimes it's after, or both. Mm. So it can be one of those things. But I'm the whole picture here is evolving to something much more complex.
3: Right.
2: And Lisa, I would really recommend that you go to some Al-Anon meetings, and maybe you think about seeing a couples counselor, just to kind of get another impression of what's going on here. Because a heroin addict who gives somebody the feeling of hiding, that's a bad thing.
0: Yeah.
2: Heroin addicts need to work at being absolutely honest about everything.
0: I know, but, you know, on the other hand, she's pregnant, her hormones are raging, and she has...
2: Objection.
0: Her spidey sense is tingling all the time.
2: Mm-hmm.
0: For all we know, the guy's just looking at some Asian porn and beating off. But
2: you know, I deal with heroin addicts a lot.
0: I know. This doesn't feel right.
2: It just doesn't feel right to me.
0: Plus,
2: exactly.
0: He went off at the four-year mark some years ago.
2: Yeah.
0: That may be his point.
2: Yeah, and heroin addicts, they're not... Most heroin addicts, kind of, when they're in recovery, kind of into sex. When they're not into it, opiates make them not into it.
0: Mm.
2: And so it makes me worry that maybe he's got a little relapse going.
0: Kyle?
4: Yeah.
2: But then he's looking at porn on the internet. He wouldn't be doing that if he were.
0: If he was into sex?
2: So if he weren't into sex, he wouldn't be looking at porn on the internet. So it just doesn't
3: all fit. That's what made me think of the fetish thing.
2: Yeah, it could be.
4: Yeah.
2: Kyle.
4: Yeah, me.
2: What's up? Turn your radio off. Radio off.
4: Okay, sorry. I'm 16, and I've never had sex before, but I am uncircumcised, and I've put on a condom before and masturbated.
0: I would have loved to have a film of that.
2: But wait, I'm confused. Why did you do that? Is this one of your...
0: Just checking it.
2: Were you just drilling like Adam has suggested many times?
0: Try run. That's right.
4: Yeah.
2: Adam suggested... Go ahead, Adam. We haven't brought this up in a long time.
0: You just said it, didn't you?
2: Well, what?
3: I'm confused.
2: Adam is suggesting that just to get people... First, to get the penis used to and get people...

0: used to the procedure of putting on condoms that people ought to just practice with the condom.
1: Yeah, that's pretty much what I was doing.
2: That's not so bad.
0: No, it's good.
2: Yeah.
3: I
2: mean, you don't want to, you know.
1: And I went out for like an hour and a half, and I could not get off.
0: But you could without the condom.
1: Yeah, without the condom. Because
0: this,
1: like,
0: this may be the... Are you uncircumcised?
1: Yes, I am.
0: Could this be that same phenomenon you were talking about yesterday?
1: With
0: the sweater?
1: No, I was listening to that. It was funny.
3: Yeah, I don't know. I've never beat off using a condom. I use a gym sock like a condom because I'm very neat. Not my gym sock, very neat. But no, I've never actually beat off with a condom on.
0: That gym sock is not so neat.
3: Well, it is opposed to nothing. It is. Oh yes.
0: Yeah,
3: Especially during the hot months with the ceiling fan.
0: Yeah,
3: right.
0: Yeah, I just thought you were seeing a commercial with the guy that pulls his underwear out of the refrigerator.
3: Yeah.
0: To put it on. That must be what that sock is like with you.
3: Yeah. I'll tell you how I get it into the hamper.
2: Oh.
3: Feruza, you're going to like this. New fans of wrestling are going to like this. The way I get it into the hamper is I lay it across the top. I have a plastic hamper. It's about 3 feet high. It's got a hard sort of rim around it. Mm. I lay it across the top like that. Then I get up on a chair that's in my closet, and I drop an elbow on it.
0: Nice.
3: Yeah, I drop the elbow into the center of it.
0: Nice move.
3: It doesn't always break.
0: Yeah,
3: it doesn't always break.
0: Well, you got to do a couple shots.
3: Yeah,
0: cool.
3: It's like sometimes you see those films of the guys at the halftime of the football game who are going to break a block of ice with their head.
0: Yeah, yeah.
3: Sometimes it takes a couple of times.
0: Right, they get a little dazed, and they come back. They do it again, yeah.
3: Yeah, sometimes I don't psych up enough. I won't ki enough. I won't find the chi.
0: Right.
3: You know, I'll
0: the chi's
3: be,
0: not flowing.
3: I'll be like in the closet. I'll be
0: well,
3: pacing.
0: The chi's all in the sock.
3: Yeah, the chi's in the sock. That's right. I stored all the chi in the sock. I have no chi to break the sock, but I'll pace around the closet, and I'll just try to summon up, you know, the sort of warrior power, and I'll just drop the elbow right onto the thing, and most times it breaks. One time it went down and then snapped back, and
0: you
3: actually
0: punched,
3: got
0: you
3: my fist.
0: Yes.
3: Remember I had
0: the black eye. Yeah, I saw that. Yep.
3: Yeah.
0: Well, you did it. Then you said it was at a.
3: I said it was sparring.
0: I
3: lied.
0: Oh.
3: Yeah. But that's how I get the sock in. Anyway. So what was this thing?
0: I don't know. We're going to break.
3: Okay. Hey, everybody, it's Loveline. I'm Adam Carolla. That's Dr. Drew. Feruza Balk is our guest tonight. She grew up on a commune, running naked until she was 18 years old. Deuce is Wild is the name of her new movie. It is out as we speak, and it is the Greasers versus the Socias, right? It's like a 50s... Okay?
2: Yes, 50s street gang movie.
3: A lot of 50s music.
2: No, I don't know. I mean, there's some, but I saw a really early cut of it, so I actually...
3: Would they have some modern music in there?
2: Yeah, there's like, for the action sequences, I know they use, like, you know, that kind of guitar, like, meow,
3: right.
2: And then there's, like, some of the classic songs are in there, too.
3: Good times. Now, would they have done that, Drew, and Feruza, if they made a movie... in the 70s, about the 50s, they would have just used straight 50s music straight through the movie.
0: Yes.
2: Yeah.
0: Yes? Actual, like American Graffiti.
2: Yeah.
3: Yeah, and during an action sequence, they would have used an action 50s song, but not a mid-70s, not an Allman Brothers song.
0: Right.
3: It was,
0: I'm just thinking, whatever they would have done, they would have effed it up. It was the
3: 70s. Kim?
4: Yeah, hi.
3: You're 15. What's up?
4: Yeah, hi. I want to say hi to Feruza.
2: Hey, girl.
4: Hi. Oh, my God. I love you. I've seen, like, all your movies. I saw you in The Worst Witch in Valmont and, like, The Craft. I love The Craft.
3: I love The Craft, too. It was on not too long ago on TV.
2: Cool. I'm glad you both like it.
3: Yeah.
4: Yeah. Anyway, my question is, like, what are your, like, influences, like, in... like acting and stuff like that. Yeah.
3: What's going on in the background?
4: That's my brother. He's loud.
0: Is he having a party?
4: No.
3: Does he host a talk show? What's going on back there?
4: Hello. So could you answer my
3: question? Hold on a second. That sounds like a TV to me.
4: No, it's my mother. Well, TV is on, and it's my mother and people.
3: All right, don't say anything. Just hold the phone out. Let me hear it.
4: Okay.
2: That's a TV.
3: Yeah, I hear a lot of TV.
0: How could they miss the TV and all that?
3: Hey, Kim, you can't... What do you live in? You live in a phone booth?
4: No.
3: You don't have your own room?
4: Yes.
3: Can you go in it and shut the goddamn door?
4: Okay.
3: Jesus Christ.
0: Not with the phone, though. She can do it, but the phone will have to stay with the TV.
3: Will the phone make it there?
4: Okay. So,
3: Jesus Christ. And by the way, why is it...
0: So loud.
3: Let me ask this. What's up with our
0: callers?
3: Is that
0: a home theater she lives in?
3: Go ahead. The world's... You know, here's the thing that amazes me about our callers. Amazes me. They call up, and I hear something in the background, whether it's a train going by, a bus going by, or the TV on 10. Whatever it is, I say, geez, what's that in the background? They then bring up something else that's in the background, but not the predominant noise. Like if the train is going by their house, I go, what's that in the background? They go, oh, there's a moth buzzing around the kitchen light. I go, no, it sounds like a train. Oh, no. Then there's no. They'll deny it the first time, and then eventually I'll go, you're telling me there's not a train going by? Oh, yeah. So what is that delete the loudest, like, what's that in the background? Oh, that's my brother.
0: But that's the stuff that your brain can't do. Most humans screen out white noise, background noise. It just gets screened. And so if a train comes by at 9, you stop hearing it after a while.
3: What's that in the background? That's my brother. It's like, it sounds like a TV. Now he's loud.
0: But the TV must go all the time, so the only novel noise she heard was her brother talking.
3: I ironically never did hear her brother. No. It was just nothing but extremely loud television.
0: Now we have to go back and scratch the scab, huh?
3: Do we?
0: No. All right. No.
3: Kim?
4: Yeah.
3: I mean, I think I'm going to punish you a little bit for that. Yes, just a little bit.
4: Okay.
3: That's all right.
2: It's like, all right.
3: Bruza,
0: go ahead and
3: answer her question, please. What was her question?
2: What were my influences for acting?
4: Yeah.
2: Is that right? Well, when I was little, I wanted to be Meryl Streep.
3: Oh, you did?
2: Yeah. She was my idol. And that...
4: Who?
2: Meryl Streep. Who? She is a pretty famous actress. She's done a lot of films. Go to the video store and ask for Sophie's Choice. And like that's the person that inspired me to do
0: this. You like Sophie's Choice?
2: Yes.
3: Kim?
2: It's amazing.
3: Wait a minute.
0: You like
3: Kim?
0: Kevin...
3: Hold on. Kim, are you going to go to the video store?
0: Yeah. What's your last name?
3: Are you going to go to...
2: Fine.
3: What are you going to ask? What are you going to ask for?
4: Ricky Martin.
3: No. That's right.
0: No. Okay, good.
3: That's
0: Hang
3: right.
0: on.
3: Okay. No. Do you see why we shouldn't talk to people?
0: That's typical of our callers. We're not surprised. Furs is shocked.
3: You see, you should never talk to people.
2: Okay.
0: Well, not our callers.
2: All right, I'm just going to sit back.
0: No, you can talk to us.
3: Oh, we're not people. We're family. Ricky Martin.
2: Where did she get that from?
3: I think it was her brother's Ricky. Or maybe something's going on. But Kim?
0: Kim?
4: Huh?
3: Kim, can you hear me?
4: Yes.
3: Yes, you're like a painful tooth that I can't stop fidgeting with my tongue.
4: Okay. I love your tongue, Adam.
3: Thanks, baby. What's,
0: more?
4: I have awesome shoes.
3: What's going on in the background now, baby?
4: Nothing. My mom's yelling at me saying to get off of the phone, but I want my question answered, but it's been answered.
0: She said Meryl Streep. Yeah, Meryl Streep. She likes Kevin Kline.
4: Yeah, and I had another question, and you guys are taking long.
0: Okay, go ahead.
3: Okay. Hold on. What's going on in the background now?
4: Nothing.
0: Well, what are you doing? What are you doing?
4: I'm picking up baskets.
0: Oh, okay.
3: Sure. See? Well, it is... Well, you're, yes.
2: How should, would she be
0: it's
2: doing
0: almost
2: it?
0: Easter just passed.
2: 11 o'clock on a Tuesday night.
3: That's right. I got to get home and get my basket. That's right. All right, baby.
4: Okay. Anyway, my question was...
3: Hold on. Be quiet for one second.
4: Shh. See, there's nothing.
0: The radio.
3: Oh, now it's the radio.
0: Yeah.
3: All right. Can you turn the radio down, Kim?
4: Turn the what?
3: The radio down.
4: Oh, yeah, sure.
3: All right. Hold on.
0: Oh, boy.
3: We're going to have to get back with her. I know we spent a lot of time on her, but she's clearly insane. And I want to figure out what's going on, what her situation is.
0: Yeah, I need that tooth to be just plucked right out of my mouth.
3: All right, so here, basically, here's the story. It's called Ricky's Choice, and it's about a young Latin singer who's forced to choose between two of his members of his percussion section, okay?
0: Uh-huh.
3: And it's heart-wrenching.
0: Set in Cuba.
3: Well, it's set in Brazil, I think, actually, which is where the Nazis fled to after WW2. It's quite compelling. Ricky's Choice. It should be, I don't know if it's in the action or the drama section of the blockbuster. It's a very compelling film.
2: Comedy.
3: Fairuza Balk is our guest tonight. We'll come back and talk a little more to Kim just because I'm infinitely fascinated. I'm like one of these doctors that's interested only in twins that are conjoined at the skull and all the crappy
0: novelty pathology.
3: Nazi doctor.
0: Yeah.
3: That's what I am. We'll be back. Yes.

0: everybody. It's Loveline. I'm Adam Carolla. Didn't time that well. Bruce Abalka is our guest tonight. Deuces Wild is the name of her movie, out in wide release in theaters as we speak. Kevin Nealon will be in here tomorrow night. And I guess he's doing another season of his TV show, Conspiracy Zone. How's that thing called? I did an episode, but I can't remember what the hell it was called. All right, well, we'll talk to him tomorrow. And he's a real funny guy.
1: Yeah.
0: Much funnier than people know. There's some people that are, better looking than they get credit for.
1: Yeah, yeah.
0: And some people are taller in person, and some people are funnier. He's funnier than people think.
1: He did one of the funniest skits I ever saw on Saturday Night Live.
0: Really?
1: Yeah.
0: Which one?
1: Where he was the, in the John.
0: Mm-hmm.
1: It was like, you know those guys that stand there and hand you towels and stuff?
0: Right.
1: Except the only, it was one room with a toilet in it.
0: Oh, right.
1: He just stood there while, and it was with the...
0: Oh, yeah. I remember that one.
1: And who was the guy that, the actor...
0: Short?
1: That, the guy we wrote a book with.
0: It was like Heavy?
1: Yeah, a heavy guy.
0: Right, I mean, heavy actor?
1: Yeah.
0: Oh, sure. Is it like Christopher Walken or something like that? Okay, Drew, you'll never know. And I'll forget. Kim?
2: Oh, sorry. Hello? Yeah.
1: The guy we wrote the book with wrote an unauthorized biography about this guy. Harvey?
0: Keitel.
1: Yes, Harvey Keitel.
0: Yeah. Well, son, he's a heavy.
1: Yeah.
0: Okay. Yeah, I remember that bit. Kim?
3: Hi, Kim.
1: Oh, there she is.
0: So what's up, crazy? Are you crazy?
2: I'm not. Honestly, some people at my school think I'm crazy, but I'm not crazy. I'm seriously not. I just have energy that...
0: Yes. How you doing at home? How you doing at school?
2: Fine.
0: How's school going?
2: Oh, school is not... I'm average.
0: Average.
2: Average in the middle.
0: Average.
2: Not on top, not at the bottom, but in the middle.
0: Well, let me write that down. Average, in the middle, not on top.
1: Not at the bottom, not on top.
2: Mm-hmm.
0: In the middle.
2: But today I had a meeting and they said that... I have potential, right? But I'm not motivated. And they said that
1: those are my favorite.
0: I like that.
1: Thank
0: yes.
1: underachievers.
0: Yeah, potential.
2: I'm like the top three in my class. But
1: if you applied yourself, you would be anyway. Yes, of course.
2: Mm-hmm.
1: They told Adam that too.
0: No,
1: handed him a ceramics.
0: No, I take a lot of pride in telling people I was not an underachiever. I never had a conversation about realizing
2: Lying
0: potential. I was considered dumb and a bad student, and nobody ever thought I could do any better than what I was doing, which was a D and fail.
1: And Kim, you hear that chirping sound in the background?
2: Chirping?
1: Okay,
2: like
1: forget
2: birds?
1: You hear a like, chirping sound once in a while.
2: No.
1: Just listen for it.
0: Okay, well, listen, crazy pants.
2: I hear like a sometimes.
0: Are you a little nutty, or are you just acting nutty?
2: I'm not. No, I'm not.
0: Your parents, how are they doing? Are they
1: chirping,
0: together?
1: Her smoke alarm needs a new battery.
0: I'm sorry, what? Are your parents together?
2: No.
0: And who do you live with?
2: My dad lives in Richmond, and I live with my mom.
1: You hear that? You hear that chirping?
0: Yes, I do. That's
2: what?
0: The third background noise I've heard coming out of this house. And how's your mom doing?
2: She's in the laundry room right now. That's why I was carrying the baskets, because she was like, get out the phone. And I didn't want to get out the phone, because you guys were going to answer my questions.
0: I see. And is your mom a nurse?
2: Oh, no.
1: What was that?
0: What'd she do?
2: She works at a restaurant.
0: I see. Okay. Anyone ever abuse you? Or
2: yeah.
0: What happened?
2: Like
1: not an issue now, of course.
0: Not an issue. Yeah. Sorry. What happened?
2: Nothing. Well, something, but nothing.
0: Well, what happened?
1: You were sexually abused?
2: Basically, I was almost raped, but this lady, she like opened her door, like, what the hell's going on? And
1: How old were you?
2: Oh, this was like a few months ago.
1: But something must happen.
2: I was 14.
1: Something must happen even before that.
2: Where did this come? Okay, well, I was like hit and stuff, but I deserved it because I was being bad. And
1: you know what? There's no such thing. There's not a child on earth that deserves physical abuse. And every child that is physically abused believes that the reason they are is because there's something wrong with them, rather than there being something wrong with the adult who strikes them.
0: Right. Drew, what about a child who won't replace a 9-volt battery in their smoke detector?
1: Makes me crazy.
0: You would raise a hand to that child, would you not?
1: I'm having violent fantasies right now.
0: Sure, you'd break a chair over their head, right? Okay. Hey, Kim?
2: Huh?
0: Here's what you got to do. If somebody abused you, how about a little therapy? Maybe you should.
2: Something in my mouth.
0: How about going to a psychologist and talking to him about your problems?
2: I do at my school.
0: Good. Stay with that.
1: They I think she's bipolar. You know that pressured speech and the tangentiality and
0: yeah,
1: it's quality.
0: Do you get the feeling though that some people enjoy the attention of being weird?
1: Yes.
0: In a way, it's a way to sort of divert attention away from them, even though they're producing it.
3: No, yes. Absolutely.
0: It's like, this isn't me.
1: It's a distancing, and it's also a, it's a divert.
0: It's a strange thing because you're diverting people away from you by being outlandish in a sense, but yet people are now focusing on you, but it's not you, it's this character that you've conjured up.
3: You can't pick on who you like.
1: It's like becoming obese. It's like becoming obese. It keeps people...
0: Right, it keeps people away when the reality is it gets you more attention and more ridicule, but it still keeps people away.
1: Same as obesity, right?
0: Yeah, no, I am saying that with obesity,
1: Okay.
0: All right.
1: Good.
0: Well, let's break 14 minutes early.
1: Yeah, I think so. We've sort of shot our wad here tonight. That was it.
0: Matt?
1: That's as good as we get for us.
4: How are you doing tonight?
0: I'll do another beat-off joke in the next break. But until then, you're 20, buddy. What's up?
4: Well, first off, I got to say, you guys got to get a show up here in Houston.
0: Oh, yeah?
4: Yeah.
0: Well, is that where you're calling from?
4: Yeah.
1: Well, how do you hear us?
4: I have to listen very well, I guess. No, I'm actually from Arizona, so I listened to you out in Tucson for a while.
1: I see.
0: Oh, I see. So we're not on in Houston?
4: No. Just out here.
0: Bad times. All right, we'll do that.
4: Basically, what's going on is I've been out here for almost a year now. Met a girl, got her pregnant accidentally, and, you know, I just really don't like the way this is going, the whole relationship, and I don't know what to do.
0: How long have you been with her?
4: About 8.5, 9 months.
1: And how is it going? What is it about that's bothering you?
4: Well, just the way she treats me, basically.
1: She's abusive.
4: Well, not really abusive. It's just, you know, she's never really had a male in the relationship, you know, in her life. So she doesn't know how to really deal with other people. She's an only child and whatnot.
1: Oh, and so what does she do that's not abusive?
4: Well, the way she talks to me and, you know, she makes me feel basically like I'm a 5-year-old most of the time.
0: Well, is her dad abandoned her?
4: Pretty much. Hmm. I mean, she never knew her dad.
0: She doesn't have any contact with him now?
4: And frankly, she doesn't want.
0: Doesn't want any?
4: No.
0: Yeah. That's, by the way, always a disaster, which is for women and for men and how their relationship is with their mothers, but even more so with how women and their relationship with their father is. If you talk to a woman who you're potentially dating and she tells you she doesn't know her, you know, you say, like, how's your dad doing? And she goes, I hope that sea sucker dies soon. You're in trouble. You may be in trouble anyway, even if she loves her dad very much, but you're most definitely in trouble if she hates her dad or has had a bad relationship with him.
1: Fruza, where's your dad?
4: My dad?
1: Fruza.
3: My dad's in Hawaii. Canada.
1: You and your mom were traveling.
3: Yeah, I wasn't raised with my father, and, you know, he wasn't even around till I was 16, until he made the effort to find me.
0: Uh-huh. But you have issues?
3: Not at all. That's the thing. Well, I don't. My mom had a
0: very yes issue. Not at all.
3: Stop! No! No!
0: We'll make her cry.
1: Nothing. Was that? Huh?
3: You couldn't make me cry.
0: Issue?
3: I don't have any issues. My mom had a great boyfriend who was really cool to me and took care of me.
0: Oh, so your mom was with the same guy for many years.
3: Yeah.
1: All right.
0: Oh, and he was like a father to you.
3: Yeah.
1: All right. Okay.
3: Yeah, he was a very good man.
0: Okay. Right. He's a good guy. So
3: So I didn't have the actual dad, but it didn't really matter, right. You know, because I had that presence.
0: That makes a big difference.
1: Yeah.
0: I'll still get some out of
4: her. Oh.
0: So, Matt. Okay. So, Matt, you got a handful here, and you're stupid enough to get her pregnant.
4: Yeah.
0: Okay. So, what about giving the child up for adoption? Is that an option for her?
4: She doesn't want to, and her mom won't let her, basically. Her mom...
1: Not up to her mom.
4: I'm sorry?
1: It's not up to the mom. the mother-in-law, whatever.
3: Well, is she of age, or is she underage?
4: We're both.
0: She's 11. Oh. All right.
4: And, you know, her mom, basically, whenever we get into a fight, her mom gets into it, and it becomes, you know...
0: Is she living at home?
4: Yeah, and she won't move. She doesn't want to move.
1: Why?
4: She has it all with her mom, you know.
0: And what do you want to do? What if her attitude was better? Would you marry her?
4: Yeah, I mean...
0: You would?
4: Oh, yeah. I mean, if she actually wanted to actually have a responsibility and actually work and...
0: Be in a relationship, you would do it.
4: Yeah.
0: All right, well, what is her plan? She wants to have this child and then get rid of you, or what?
1: Turn it over to the mom, the grandma?
4: No, she wants to have the child, and she wants us all basically to live with grandma.
1: That's crazy.
3: That's... Yeah.
4: And I'm sorry, I don't...
0: Right, well, what are you doing? Are you working?
4: Well, I was. I was actually getting ready to go back to Tucson, and we talked for about 4 hours.
0: Oh, she doesn't want to go back to Tucson.
4: She doesn't want me to go back to Tucson.
1: Well, wait a minute, you're not going to take her with you?
4: No, I mean, if, you know, if... way I feel in the relationship is if I'm constantly getting alienated and...
0: All right. But Matt's getting crapped on. He's feeling
1: bad. But what
0: about
1: this child?
0: This kid just joined the ranks of the screwed up populace of this country, or was raised by young idiots. I'm willing to absorb this one. But if she was courageous, she would give the kid up for adoption.
1: Of course, but she's not.
0: Matt should push for that. And I don't know. There must be counseling for this kind of thing.
1: To convince someone to do that?
0: No. Isn't there counseling that is geared toward a young couple that may not be married, may not be in great shape, someone is pregnant, and they sit down and they go, you know, look, what are our options? What can we do?
1: Sure.
0: What is our plan?
3: Isn't that the family planning deal?
1: Yeah,
3: isn't
1: sometimes.
3: That part of that?
1: Yeah, it can be.
0: I would try to convince her to go in and deal with this that way. Go get her. Tell her we got to spend an afternoon. We got to go down this, make an appointment.
1: Yeah, we just
0: go down this family planning thing and see what's going on.
1: Yeah, another person listen to this and help us make some decisions.
0: And listen, guys. I feel bad for Matt, but look, you get people pregnant, and this is what happens.
1: Yep.
0: Please understand that.
3: You got to wear a bag.
0: Very easy. And at 20, as a guy, you have no juice. The only juice you have is the stuff that gets people pregnant. You got to live with mama.
1: Yeah.
0: You know what I mean? Remember that horrible feeling? No money in your pocket, no wheels, no career, no nothing. You got this old bag who's calling the shots. You got to move in. It's so humbling to be poor. So you have no autonomy. You know, you can't just tell people to F off. You can't say, listen, I'm going back. I'll send for you. When I get back here, I'll fly you and the kid out, or I'll tell mama, or let's get mama a condo and I'll stay over here or whatever. No, you just got to go live in the basement of mama's house. Being poor sucks. Sucks so hard. And you got to listen to people. You got to listen to a-holes you wouldn't normally listen to. Like, this guy's got to listen to mama. Yeah. And they don't have enough money to get their own place, so the three of them, or now the four of them, are all going to live under the house, and mama's going to kick his ass up and down the hall every morning.
1: Yep.
0: This sucks.
1: Yep.
0: This is why, as a guy at 20, you just can't get anyone pregnant.
3: Yeah.
0: You're no position.
3: I think that he and the girl just have to talk a little bit more about the relationship and figure out where that's at and if they even want to be together, regardless of the baby.
1: I agree with you. That'd be part of the family planning.
3: Yeah.
0: And I'm sure she's a piece of work.
1: Oh, boy.
0: And she's going to make a wonderful, wonderful, wonderful, horrible, horrible mother.
1: I'm surprised he couldn't identify what she was doing to him as abuse.
0: Mark, well, he's 20 and he doesn't know his ass from a hole in the ground. Mark, you're 17.
5: Yeah.
0: What's up?
5: My friends, there's three of them, and they're thinking of taking steroids because they want to get bigger for like sports and stuff. But they're all doing it for different reasons. And I'm trying to convince them not to, but it's hard. I mean, they're my best friends, and I don't want them to change attitude-wise or anything.
1: Well, so what do you want from us?
5: Just advice. What can I tell them to, like, scare them, just make them stay away from that?
1: Know that there's a lot of cross-addiction between steroids and pot and other stimulants like cocaine, so you might see if they're doing other stuff and talk about it in the context of them generally doing drugs.
5: Well, I've known them since elementary, so I don't think they're doing anything like
1: that. Just talk to them. And secondly, your concern about them having mood changes and personality changes is certainly very justified because people get very aggressive.
0: How old are these guys?
5: Like 17 or around there.
1: And sometimes very depressed, and if they're not depressed when they're on it, they get depressed when they come off.
0: What do they want to do it for? Football or something?
5: No, like, they're all doing it for different reasons. One's doing it for wrestling, one's for basketball, and the other one for football.
1: They're different than football and stuff, Adam.
0: I said, gay porn? Turns out...
1: sports and football stuff.
5: Okay, and can I ask another question?
0: No, no.
1: I'm not done.
0: No.
1: I'm not done.
0: No.
5: It's about the same thing.
0: No. No. I just say how everyone likes it when you start everything with no. No.
1: So here's the deal.
0: No. No.
5: Come on, Adam.
0: No. No. No. No. No. I had different inflections.
1: I got
0: no.
1: Finish. I got
0: no.
1: Finish.
0: No. No. No.
1: All right,
0: go ahead.
1: So it can stop their growth.
0: No.
1: It can close their growth.
0: No.
1: They can get liver disease.
0: No.
1: Disease.
0: No.
1: Heart disease.
0: No.
1: Strokes, hypertension.
0: No.
1: So it's quite a.
0: I don't know why I want to punch everyone. It just starts everything with no. No. So it's like, listen, no. Yes, you idiot. It's exactly what I'm saying. Not no. Oh, I screwed the order up. So I should have said wrestling, basketball, football. I said football. I didn't have the order right.
1: Right.
0: No. I don't know why I want to smack everyone with a no to everything. It's a horrible habit. This whole country's in love with no. Every time I say something, so you just want to, no. And then they repeat exactly what you're saying.
1: Yeah.
0: It's like, as if, listen, only I can tell you what I'm doing. You can't tell me anything.
1: Right.
0: You say it, I'll say no, and then I'll repeat it back to you.
1: Well, they don't even hear what you say. It's just no. They don't even know they're repeating the same thing back.
0: Oh, really?
1: No, they just don't even. If you're saying it, no.
0: What happened
1: to
0: that?
1: That's all they hear. Wah, wah, wah, wah, wah.
0: Shouldn't you say, like, well, these guys are taking steroids, so they can play sports, like for football or something? Yeah, sports, basically. I mean, what's wrong with that?
1: No. It's wrestling and basketball and football.
0: Yeah, I don't know why it drives me nuts, but listen, I'll always get hooked on it. All right, tell these guys their penis is going to fall
1: off.
0: And
1: that's the other thing, your penis won't work so well. I've seen a little chronic erectile dysfunction and fertility problems.
3: So that's true, eh?
0: I mean, get on the internet. I think there's a few athletes. I mean, here's the problem, Drew. You feel invincible at 17. It's a combination between invincible and I don't care.
1: Yeah.
0: Invincicare, I call it.
1: Yeah. I'm going to live forever kind of feeling. Yeah.
0: Listen, it's not I'm going to live forever, but if you tell people, hey, you may die at 50.
1: Yeah.
0: It's like a big deal.
1: Yeah, 50. Huh. Who wants to live to 50?
0: Yeah, I mean, but who cares about being 50 when your brother's buddy, Kurt, who graduated 3 years before you did, is super old.
1: Yeah.
0: Do you know what I'm saying? Like, you know that feeling when you're in the 11th grade and you're thinking about some dude that graduated like 4 or 5 years ago? He's like an old man.
1: Yeah.
0: And he's 22. So 50? You never make the 50. Your dad's 50. Impossible. So you can't tell him. You can't tell him any of that. I think it's got to be penis talk.
3: Yeah, just tell them that their dick won't work and that should be enough.
0: No.
1: That's about the only thing you get their attention with. I remember looking at yearbooks from like the mid-60s when I was in high school in the mid-70s and thinking, oh, my God, that's so long ago.
0: I know.
1: How did they dress like this? How did they look like that?
0: Drew, let's have some fun.
1: Okay.
0: Let's have some fun. Get ready with that cyanide tablet. You're keeping that one in your cheek. The one.
1: Yeah. So first of all, I tell
0: Drew to keep that in there in case he ever walks in on his daughter and her boyfriend's like going down on her or something. He just chomps down. He just bites. He bites on it and he drops right in the hall. Just plump. Just drops dead right in the hallway.
1: So here I'm pulling it out. It's back of my tooth. There you got it.
0: All right. So you graduated. Now, forget graduation.
1: No.
0: You were in the 11th grade what year?
1: 1975.
0: Well, let's make it. So it's essentially
1: like Homer Simpson's year.
0: Let's say 10th grade.
1: Yeah.
0: Let's say 10th grade just to make it easy. In high school, 10th grade, 73, 74.
1: Yes.
0: Yes. So approximately 30 years ago. Yes. Yes. 28, 29. Years ago. You're a senior like 27 years ago. Okay. All right. Now
1: I'm gonna have a coronary.
0: Now just get ready with that cyanide tablet. That was 1973, 1974. So now let's go back 30 years from
1: 76.
0: That. And now we're into 1944, 1943, 1944, in the 40s, World War II. Still not done with World War II. Right in the middle of World War II. I mean, Got Pearl Harbor bombed in 41.
1: Think about that. Might as well have been talking. In 1975, you might as well have been talking about something that happened in England in 1150.
0: Right.
1: It was that far away from us then.
0: So the distance of when you were in high school to now is the same distance from when you were in high school to the middle of World War II. Yes, that's right. Long, long before. I mean, okay, here comes, man,
3: when were you in grade 10?
1: Let me get the pill out. Here goes.
0: Yeah, bite down on it.
1: Right, okay.
0: I love that Canadian grade 10. 10th grade. 10th grade. Get it through
3: grade
0: your Canadian
3: 10.
0: Skull. Your frozen Canadian skull.
1: You were there in 76?
3: Hey, dude, I'm not Canadian. I'm American.
0: Hey, guy, dude, bro. Dude. I was in high school in 82. I graduated.
1: So 76. Your grade 10 would have been 79 for you.
0: How dare you?
1: 79.
0: 79, 80. Yes, that's okay. When I was
1: so
0: in
1: So for
0: grade.
1: You, it would have been like 1950. Like
0: right.
1: Back to the Future year.
0: Right. No, 60.
1: No, 50.
0: Oh no, because I'm not 20 years away from my reunion, from my 20th reunion. I mean, listen, I'm not 20 years away. It's pathetic anyway, slice it. But here's what I'm saying: I didn't graduate high school 20 years ago, not yet. It's coming up, but not yet.
1: This year.
0: Yes, it is coming up this year. Right. So okay, 20 years ago I graduated. Yeah. I graduated in 82. That put me to 62.
1: Yeah.
0: That's graduation. That's not the 10th grade.
1: Yeah.
0: Yeah, 59-60 would be, yes. All right, anyway, we're going insane.
1: Yeah.
0: But we're going to go kill ourselves, and Farooz is going to take over for the last 35 minutes of the show, and I'm guessing the rest of the run, right?
1: Whatever she wants.
0: Okay, we'll be back. Hey, no!
1: Cannot have.
0: No, cannot have. It is Love Line. I'm Adam Carolla. That is Dr. Drew over there. Farooza Balk is our guest. Farooza, you know from her many movies.
1: And Farooza sort of wandered to the back of the building and vanished.
0: Yeah.
1: Seriously, she just kind of wandered out.
0: Yeah. She's, I like Farooza, actually.
1: Because she laughs at your stuff.
0: Yeah. I like, Mussolini, if he laughed at my stuff.
1: That is God's truth.
0: Yeah. She's petite. More petite in real life than
6: you know what
0: you
6: likes?
0: Think. Why does she like me?
6: Because she likes the talkers. Her boyfriend talks twice as much as you.
0: Not really.
6: I'm sitting in here, I don't even know what's going on with the show tonight. I haven't heard a word.
0: Wow. I like that. She likes the rambling guys. Couldn't talk his way out of that ticket he got on the way in, though. Farooza has a movie out called Deuces Wild, which is that greaser movie, 50s movie.
1: I have a strange feeling she left.
0: In the theaters as we speak.
1: There she is.
0: Maybe she thought it was over. Nikki?
7: Hey.
0: You're 19?
7: Yep.
0: Well, look what the cat dragged in. Hey. Farooza Balk, everybody. So nice you to join us,
1: Farooza. Good thing we're not doing a live radio show or anything.
0: Yeah.
3: I was playing with the Rottweiler. I'm sorry.
7: I'm
8: unacceptable.
7: Because I wanted to talk to her.
0: Oh, good.
3: Hi.
0: Here she is.
3: Not much. What's up with you?
7: I just want to tell you that... I'm sorry, I'm kind of nervous.
3: What's your name?
7: My name's Nikki.
3: Hi, Nikki.
7: Hey. I just want to tell you that The Return to Oz is like one of my favorite childhood movies ever.
3: Aww.
7: Even though it traumatized me because it was so damn scary, but it was awesome.
3: How old were you when you saw it?
7: God, I don't know. Must have been like... I remember seeing it really little, maybe around eight.
3: Yeah. Well, I mean, there is shock therapy in there and stuff that most children's movies don't have.
0: Yeah, what was that? I remember when that got reviewed, and it was really weird.
3: Yeah, they tore it up. They just attacked
0: it. Because it was like a kid's movie that was heavy, right?
3: Well, it was more like a surrealist film. I mean, it's really surreal. If you promoted it as that, everyone would, you know, believe you, but they promoted it as a children's film, and, you know, the kids got pretty scared. There's a witch that takes her head on and off, and
7: that is the best part.
3: I'm glad you like that.
7: I loved it, the lunch pails and the little talking hen and everything.
3: Yeah.
7: I wanted her so bad.
3: Aww.
7: I was like, I need that.
0: Was it like 89 or something, or when was that?
3: I don't know, it was a long time ago.
7: You were pretty young.
3: Yeah, I was a baby.
0: Yeah, I just you don't remember what year that was?
3: I don't.
0: Return Oz, 85.
7: Yeah, like the mid to late 80s.
0: Mid 8, 1985.
7: So how small are you, Farooza? Because I'm pretty small.
3: How small? I'm like, well, I tell everybody I'm 5'4", but I think I'm like 5'3 and a bit.
7: Oh, mm-hmm. I'm smaller than you still. Oh, well.
3: Hey, how old are you?
7: I'm 19.
3: Yeah, well, you're still growing, right?
7: Yeah.
1: Oh, don't women stop around 19.
0: No.
7: Anyway, well,
3: so unfair.
7: For Dr. Drew.
1: Yeah.
7: I recently had a pap smear, like, last week.
1: Uh-huh.
7: And they did a test for chlamydia.
1: Mm-hmm.
7: And I'm just curious how, if it does come back positive, which I'm praying to God it doesn't, is there any way of knowing, like, how long it's been inside? How long it's been inside you?
1: Really, no. About the best you can do is sort of try to figure out from your partners who might have given it to you.
7: Yeah, well, I've only had two, so it would be kind of easy, but still, you know.
1: And if obviously if there's no scarring or no sort of chronic inflammation, but they're not going to be looking in there and biopsying things, and they're just going to detect whether it's there or not. And then it's a pretty simple thing to treat these days. There's actually a single dose of an antibiotic you can take that pretty much eradicates it. And sometimes it will give you a week, 10 days, sometimes even 2 weeks of a different antibiotic. But both are effective.
0: Yeah, I wonder, I was thinking about these movies that aren't for kids that I seem to see a lot of when I was a kid.
1: Mm.
0: And I was trying to figure what was the... Oh, a couple of things.
1: Your dad took you to Papillon when you were 7.
0: Yeah.
1: Crazy.
3: Really?
0: Yeah.
3: God.
0: Papillon was a heavy movie. I know the film.
3: It's really heavy. Mm-hmm.
0: Yeah, it's super heavy. I mean, there's guys getting their heads cut off. It's really one of the most realistic and violent portrayals of prison that you'll ever see in a movie, you know, which is really heavy for a kid to watch. And there's a nice gay scene in there, too, which is ultra weird when you're 8 years old.
1: Could you make sense of it?
0: Well,
1: you know what I meant?
0: As a kid, yeah, you don't know a felch from a queen.
3: Oh!
0: I really, not back then, I didn't. I didn't. I was 7 and a half, 8. I didn't know that until I was 9.
3: But you
0: didn't know a rim job from a hand job. But when you see another guy sort of lean over another guy who's like in bed and put an orchid in his mouth and then slide his hand down his belly and into his underpants, you get an idea that something's up. You're uncomfortable. You know what I mean? It's like you may not know what the gay relationship is, but you're weirded out. Believe you me. Oh, yeah.
3: Was he like a really tough guy, your dad?
0: No, he was a puss. Still is. Still is. World-class puss. He won biggest puss in North Hollywood 3 years. He won 78, 79, and 80.
3: Does he listen to the show?
0: No, he doesn't know when the show's on. He thinks the show. I called him the other night at, I don't know when. I was like, called him at like 9:15. He's like, oh, doesn't the show start in 15 minutes? Like, no, Dad, it's not 9:30. He wanted to come on the show once. He said, how about I come on Friday night about 6 o'clock? I said, Dad, here's the thing. Show's not on Friday night, and it's on at 10 o'clock. Oh, he may have been on Eastern time, though. I'm not sure. No, he doesn't. He goes to bed at 9, so I say what I want. Pussy, my dad's a puss. See? Nothing. He won't call. Yeah, Papillon. But, you know, the other weird movie growing up I saw, too, and there seemed to be a bunch of them in the 70s, especially, Tommy. Tommy was a really weird movie.
3: That totally traumatized me. I saw that as a kid.
0: The Gypsy Acid Queen when you were a little kid?
3: No, it was the guy with the fiddling about,
0: yeah.
3: That thing that was just like, oh, my God.
0: That's right.
3: And I was really young, because it was, I think my mom had rented it or something, and there was people over. And
1: yeah, there's
0: you know what's fiddling about, Drew? Do you know that one?
1: No.
0: Ernie?
3: Yeah, Uncle Ernie.
0: The pedophile, Uncle Ernie?
1: Wow.
0: Torturing the kid?
3: Yeah, it was so scary.
0: You never saw Tommy?
3: Tommy can't, like, defend himself.
0: Drew, you never saw Tommy?
1: I saw Tommy, but, like, I don't think I saw it through and through.
0: So you were high. You were
1: no, I was, like, sick at home watching it or something.
0: No, you were high. But you were sick from the bad
1: day. Okay. But even the kids' films had a weird kind of quality to them sometimes.
0: I'm saying the 70s, for my money, was one of the freakier decades.
1: The 10,000 Fingers of Dr. Terwilliger?
0: No.
3: No,
0: now I know.
3: What's
0: you're
3: that?
0: High. You made that up.
1: No, I did
0: that
1: not.
0: That was like...
1: Somebody else, back me up on this, somebody.
3: Is that a Dr. Zeus, isn't it?
1: It was a kid's film about a guy.
0: That was your pediatrician film.
1: No, about a kid that hated his piano lesson.
0: Hold still a little, Drew.
1: Somebody call it.
0: Don't tell your parents about the 10,000. Yeah. Don't tell Daddy.
1: But
0: don't
1: that
0: tell
1: was, Daddy. That's sort of the weird of
0: our candy if you don't tell Daddy.
3: Oh, my God.
0: You should be checking for a hernia at age 6. He never can start too early. Yeah, let me check that prostate, too. Really? 6 years old? Yes, I must check.
1: Eric? Eric?
8: Yes.
1: Go. What's up? Right.
8: Just wanted to say hi to Adam and Drew and to the guests as well.
0: That's Veruza.
8: I just wanted to ask Drew a question, and then I also had a question for Adam as well. A question for Drew. I was in a car accident a year ago, almost to date, and I wasn't wearing my seatbelt, and I shattered my windshield with the back of my head. I had a pretty bad head injury.
0: Were you driving a truck?
8: I was driving a 4Runner, an SUV.
0: How'd you shatter it with the back of your head?
8: I wasn't wearing my seatbelt. And when my truck veered to the right, I was on a highway. I hit a guardrail, and I fell face first into my passenger seat. And when my left hand turned the steering wheel to the left, I went across three lanes of the highway and hit a concrete wall, and it threw me into the windshield.
0: Back of the head first?
8: Yeah.
0: Wow.
8: So I was,
0: I'll tell you one thing people don't talk about with the seatbelts is, you know, not only does it save you from going through the windshield, but it keeps you in your seat and able to control your vehicle. You're not flying into the passenger seat,
8: well,
0: you know?
8: The problem was I'd been drinking and I fell asleep. I'm working third shift now, and I was working first shift also. And instead of going home and going to bed, I went out to a VFW and shot some pool with a buddy of mine.
0: All right, so you fell asleep. Okay, well, anyway, you okay now? Or?
8: Oh, yeah, I'm fine. There's nothing wrong. My neurologist was doing EEGs on me, and my EEGs were coming out abnormal. And so he put me on Depakote for seizure prevention.
0: Mm-hmm.
8: And my question for Drew was, I'm a scuba diver. I was wondering if the water pressure in the future is going to affect the injury on my head.
1: It's not going to affect the injury, I wouldn't think. Obviously, do you go below 30 feet?
8: Oh, yeah. The deepest I've gone is probably about 110.
1: And so you know all about the pressure illnesses and how to prevent that and watch out for that.
8: Yes.
1: I mean, that already in and of itself is dangerous enough. I would bet, you know, one of the symptoms that people get from the bend, so to speak, is cerebritis. They can get inflammation in the brain. That certainly would increase the risk of seizure. I would also bet that I don't know this because I don't know that much about dive physiology, but I wouldn't be surprised if, again, your seizure threshold was lowered at deep dives. So you really got to talk to your neurologist about this.
8: Well, the problem is seizures. I don't have a history of seizures in my family at all.
1: Yeah, but Eric, relax. You have seizures. That's why you're on Depakote. Those abnormalities in the EEG, those are called seizures.
8: Okay.
1: And so people with seizures should not be taking deep dives. What happens if you have a seizure down there?
8: Oh, yeah, I know. That wouldn't be good.
1: I understand you haven't had one yet, but you have the electrochemical changes of seizure, and they could manifest eventually clinically.
0: I think that should replace the people in glass houses should not cast stones.
1: Right.
0: It'd be a modern day one.
8: I'm not diving anymore right now.
0: People with seizures should not be diving.
1: Right.
0: Okay, enough said.
1: What was your question for Adam?
8: I'm from Dayton, Ohio, and I work with a bunch of guys. We work third shift, and we heard, it was a while ago, a show when you were complaining about Ohio having all the museums for sports events and stuff like that, like the
1: Rock and Roll Hall of Fame.
0: Yeah, Cooperstown.
8: We were wondering why you had a big deal like against Ohio. I mean, it's not a bad state besides the weather. The weather's horrible.
0: We don't have any good museums out here. You know what we got over here? We got the Holocaust Museum. Oh, that's a good time. So I'd like to have a party there. For my 38th birthday over at the Holocaust Museum. You guys coming? We have cupcakes and a Holocaust band. It's great. Yeah, because you know why? I'll tell you why. This goddamn city known as Los Angeles. You know, here's what we got. We got the La Brea Tar Pits, and down the street's the Holocaust Museum. I'm telling you, this tar pit would be paved over and apologized profusely for if it was any other city in this country. You know what I mean? What is it, our La Brea Tar Pit? It's exactly what it is. It's a hole filled with putrid tar. This is all we can do as a city. Hey, everybody. Come on down. See the hole that's filled with tar. I know it's even more beautiful than you could imagine. Imagine a giant pit that's got tar in it. I know it seems impossible to imagine, but this place really does exist. It does exist. Trust me. Trust me, it's got a fence around it.
1: A building over it.
0: There's
1: now
0: a McDonald's cup that's been stuck in it for the last 28 years. And this year, now, I don't want to get everyone's hopes up, but we're thinking of taking another fiberglass woolly mastodon and sticking it into the thing. Yes, true. Don't say anything
1: next
0: yet.
1: Next to the giant cloth.
0: I don't want to jinx it.
1: Oh, my God.
0: Yes, next to the giant
1: cloth. A saber-toothed tiger by the saber-toothed tiger.
0: And if you go behind the La Brea Tar Pits, you can see where stoned junior college students are actually digging in the earth looking for stuff that isn't there.
1: For wolf's heads.
0: It's true. Wolf's heads. Yes.
1: Wolf skulls.
0: Yes.
1: Oh, my God.
0: I always love that. I love their, like...
1: Saber-toothed tiger skulls?
0: 200 million years ago, there were wolves that lived in these parts. Oh, hold on. Let me sit down. You're saying Robinson May wasn't there? No. The Holocaust. Holocaust hadn't happened yet. Huh? Oh, my God. So you're telling me there was coyotes that were walking around this area?
1: 200 million years ago.
0: As we stand.
1: Shocking.
0: And guess what? Some of them died.
1: Oh.
0: Shocking. And then what happened?
1: In this beautiful pit?
0: The bones. Yes. You see that bone that looks like a chicken bone? Yeah. That comes from one of those animals. Shh. Don't say anything. The excavation process is very delicate. Very delicate. Yeah. That's what we got. We got that in the Holocaust Museum down the street. And then that's it. And meanwhile, no Little Italy. No Little Italy in Los Angeles. Oh, we got the pit. We got the pit that's filled with the tar. Tar, to me, is a bad thing. That's the stuff that you get on your feet and then track into your friend's condo who's down by the beach. And you get yelled at by his parents. You know what I'm saying? You spend hours trying to wipe that off your goddamn feet. Yeah, we got a hole with tar in it, and there once was a wolf that was here 200 million years ago. Apparently it died. We're going to find it, though, and give it a proper burial. No, but no Little Italy. Now, why? Too much fun.
1: And no museums for any interesting...
0: Nothing. We got nothing over here. Why should Ohio have the Baseball Hall of Fame and the Rock and Roll Hall of Fame?
1: And they have football, too, don't they?
0: In Ohio. That's too much. Football, yeah, football. Baseball is New York, right? Is that Cooperstown? Is that New York? Right. Ohio's Canton, Ohio, and that's a football. Even worse, football Hall of Fame and rock and roll. One of those needs to be taken out of Ohio. That's my plan.
1: And
0: we're going to trade them our tar pit. We got this big hole full of tar. We're going to give you that. You give us Canton. Give it to us. And don't, hey, you give us any trouble, we'll come there and smack your Ohio bitch down. We can take you. We got a lot of badasses. You got a bunch of white folks that are cheering for your Buckeyes. We got criminals in this town. They'll gladly go over there and take your town over. And I'll say, don't come back without a museum. That's gonna be my final words to the hoodlums I send to Ohio. All right?
1: Good times.
0: All right. We'll take a break. Hey, everybody. Loveline. I'm Adam. That's Dr. Drew. Feruza Balk is our guest tonight. Deuces Wild is the name of her latest movie. It is out. It is nationwide, and it is in theaters as we speak. Drew's going to get backed up on his crazy movie. Drew, you saw this movie when?
1: 1963.
0: Really?
1: Maybe 65.
0: And what was it called?
1: The 10,000 Fingers of Dr. Terwilliger.
0: And Michael?
9: Actually, Drew was pretty close. The movie's called The 5,000 Fingers of Dr. T, but the guy's named Terwilliger.
1: See?
0: Wow. And how do you
3: and
0: know this?
3: And isn't it the Dr. Zeus?
1: No. It's a scary movie about a kid that hated his piano teacher, and his guy kidnaps thousands of kids and makes them play the piano.
0: Wow. What, you know what year it was, Michael?
9: 53.
1: So I must have seen it on TV or something later.
0: Wow. And it's weird. Thank you, Michael. So here's a question I wanted to ask. Do you think... What is worse?
1: Oh God! You know who the Dr. T was Hans Conried.
0: Who's that?
1: That guy did all those cartoon voices.
0: Oh, this was an animated thing?
1: No, it wasn't.
0: Oh, he was acting in it. Let me ask this: what do you think? And I don't know what the answer to this is. Is it worse to have your kid frightened or freaked? I would say freaked. Do you know what I'm saying? I mean, it's like when I was watching Pepillon, which is a great movie, and you guys should all rent that.
1: You're freaked.
0: There was a part where the guy was getting his head cut off, and I was frightened.
1: Yeah.
0: But then there's the gay the erotica part, and I was kind of freaked. Do you know what I mean?
1: Freaked out, I think, would be more traumatic, isn't it? Because you're
0: powerless,
1: you're out of control.
0: So I'm saying, I mean, probably better for your kid to just see a straight, sort of inappropriate,
1: violent
0: movie than seeing Tina Turner's The Gypsy Acid Queen emerge from her coffin that's lined with syringes.
1: Yeah.
0: Do you know what I'm saying?
1: Yeah,
0: that was like Freak or like A Clockwork Orange.
1: Yeah, yeah.
0: That kind of weird, violent, and strange and freaky when you're, you know, 9 years old. Better just to see boogeyman stuff. You know what I'm saying?
3: Well, I don't know. I mean,
0: what do you think?
3: I had a very artistic upraising and a very artistic mother. And I saw lots of really, really bizarre movies at a very, very young age.
1: But did they make you feel out of control, freaked, powerless?
3: No. I mean, that thing with the freaky guy from Tommy, that freaked me out.
0: Fiddling about.
3: And then I saw The Shining when I was six, and that the little girls gave me, you know, nightmares for years and years.
0: Yeah.
3: But a lot of the other movies that you would think would be scary weren't.
0: So you saw The Shining when you were six?
3: Yeah.
0: God, that must have been fairly freaky.
3: Oh, yeah.
0: I mean, there's that old naked woman in the shower and everything.
3: Just forget it.
0: Yeah.
1: I'm
0: going to sue my dad because of Papillon. You should sue your mom because of The Shining.
3: No, she wasn't there. It was a little boy that made me watch it.
0: Still, she should have been there. Okay.
6: I saw Clockwork Orange when I was five and never recovered.
0: Yeah, look at Anderson.
6: 5 years old.
1: He had to go to film after that.
0: Look at him. He's a mess. It's like a car that's been rolled and never quite drive straight anymore. Do you know what I mean?
1: Yeah.
0: Nick?
10: Yeah.
0: What's up?
10: You were like saying how like we only have like X number of museums in LA.
0: Yeah.
10: What about Mecca? What about
3: Yeah, we were discussing that in the break.
0: Listen, I'm not interested in alternative viewpoints to mine. True, please. Now, who are we talking to now?
1: Matt,
0: six?
1: Yeah.
0: Matt, you're 26.
11: Yeah.
0: What's up?
11: I had a question for Drew.
0: Mm-hmm.
11: It's been about a week and a half or two. I'm having trouble performing.
0: Mm-hmm.
11: I'll be in the middle of, you know, performing, and then all of a sudden it just slows down. And you know.
1: Accordion, singing,
0: sex.
1: Oh,
0: yeah.
1: And how long into the act has this happened? How many minutes?
11: I'd say 5, 6.
1: Is anything going on in your relationship that's troubling right now?
11: I wouldn't think so.
1: Are you wearing a condom at the time?
11: No.
1: Are you on any medication?
11: No medication, no drugs, no alcohol.
1: And nothing in the recent weeks or months?
11: About 5 months ago, I had a vasectomy.
1: Oh, that's interesting. Mm.
0: Starting to go soft while you're in?
11: Yeah, while I'm in, going along with it, you know.
1: And you're into it?
11: Yeah.
1: And then, pow, goes away.
0: Yeah. Huh. I don't know what the answer to that is, do you, Drew?
1: Well, it sounds kind of... You usually want to look physiologic first. You want to look and see what might be
0: biological. If he's starting to go soft while he's inside of her...
1: Yeah, that sounds...
0: It may be physiological. Or more psychological?
1: It sounds more psychological. I think like you sort of maybe not into it or losing concentration or not sort of present.
0: It's almost impossible to go soft while you're in.
1: Unless something physical is going on.
0: Yeah,
1: I'm used to the physical complaints being more about getting an erection, adequate erection.
0: So what should he do?
1: I have to start by seeing a doctor, see a urologist, and get an evaluation if there is something physical.
0: I just want to say hi to Cassandra. It's been on hold for 73 minutes. Cassandra?
12: Hi.
0: You're 16. Your parents are overprotective?
12: Yeah.
0: You're homeschooled?
12: Yes, I am.
0: And are they religious?
12: Yes, they are.
0: What's their religion?
12: Christian.
0: And are they overbearing with that nonsense?
12: Yes.
0: And are you religious?
12: Yeah, but not as much as they are.
0: Right. And they're scared that the public school will corrupt you?
12: Very.

0: lesbian, and it'll put them right into the grave. But there's it's not a lot you can do now. Just make it easy. It's
1: emancipation.
0: Like, but where's she going? She doesn't have any money or anything. Just don't piss the warden off. Do your time. That's all. Sorry. Well, that's the show, everybody. I want to thank Fruzaball for coming in here. Kevin Nealon in here tomorrow night. And you can go see Deuces Wild, which is out in theaters as we speak.
1: And another movie called Personal Velocity, which won at Sundance, is going to be coming out shortly soon, too.
0: Well, why don't you come back and plug that? I mean, you listen to the show. You like the show. We like to have you. You live
1: thank
0: nearby.
1: Thank you so much. My face hurts so much from laughing my butt off all night.
2: And if you go to Sundance to see the release, the Sundance can be released?
0: No, it got... No,
1: it went to Sundance.
0: Sundance.
1: Yeah.
0: Listen up, Drew.
2: Sorry.
0: And don't do 135 if you're heading out.
2: That's what I was going to say.
0: That's all right. So Feruza, seriously, you got to come back whenever you come out with a couple movies a year. Come back a couple times a year.
1: Yeah, okay, perfect. Cool. I would. I'd love to.
0: All right, we enjoyed it. Until next time, this is Adam Carolla for Dr. Drew saying, mahalo.
2: So here's the
0: no.
2: Deal.
0: No.
3: Come on, Adam.
0: No.
4: This has been Loveline. The opinions expressed on this show are not necessarily those of the staff, management, sponsors, or this station. The producer for Loveline is Ann Wilkins Engel. Loveline is a presentation of Westwood One Entertainment.

0: Montreux.
1: Go, go.
2: Music, cues, I, sues, I'm, views, I, cues, I'm, views, I'm, views, I'm, my kids are, cues, I, see.
0: There you go. Hey, buddy, you don't need that cheat sheet.
2: It's always like my zoom, wazee, wazoom, zoom, zee.
0: Hey, who says you can't teach an old dog new tricks? True. Drew always looks around for his cheat sheet that has
3: the lyrics.
0: Lyrics. Good times, everybody. Right.
3: Fantastic. I thought that was always just Westwood One that had those big giant gaffes.
0: I don't know. Are we? Ask Anderson if we're on the air, Chris.
4: You're on the air, right?
0: Yeah.
4: Okay.
3: No. We're on the air. How about that? So, Adam, what show is this?
0: This is Loveline.
3: How about that?
0: Phone number 1-800-LOVE-191. I'm Adam Carolla. That's Dr. Drew. Nickelback in studio tonight. Chad and Ryan haven't been here in over 2 years, but not much over 2 years.
3: And boy, has a lot happened to them in those 2 years.
0: Sold over 9 million albums worldwide.
5: We attribute most of that to you guys.
0: Well, that's what I'm sort of heading that direction. Yeah.
5: I'm hoping for the same success for the next record.
0: The new CD is coming out tomorrow, and you can you start picking it up tomorrow, although you should be able to start picking it up after midnight tonight somewhere. Don't you guys normally do that? The rock and roll way?
5: I think they do some sort of thing like that, where there's some places where there are big Nickelback followings.
3: In other words, Adam, yes.
0: Yes.
5: Yes.
0: All right.
5: There could be countdown clocks somewhere.
0: True. Let me ask you this. Yeah. I'll ask you a little quiz. I'm not going to let you look at my paper. What band in 2002 was the most played rock artist, again in 2002?
3: Nickelback.
0: Nickelback.
3: Oh, my God.
0: That's right. Canadian rocker, Nickelback. Jesus Christ. Where are the American rockers? Do you know what I'm saying?
5: They were on last week.
0: All right, screw them. Listen, as you know, I love Canada more and more each year. And it's not really that Canada's getting any better. It's just that this country's getting worse. And so Canada
3: looks better by comparison.

0: comparison.
1: Right. Constantly. That's what's happening.
2: Yeah.
0: Oh,
1: thank you. It's like
2: we win by default.
1: It's like America's one chick, Canada's another chick. One chick ain't getting better looking. The other one's getting fatter. So the one that's not getting fatter is getting hotter in comparison, and that's Canada, everybody. And that's a compliment.
2: I like that. No, that's good. That's
1: yeah.
2: Good. I like that.
1: All right. So we're going to play a song. We're going to talk to Nickelback. I'm guessing we should play the – you want to just play the song, Ann?
3: Sure.
1: Yes. When Ann points at the song, that means it's time to play a song. We've been having some technical difficulties.
3: No.
1: Yes, we have, Drew.
3: Oh, Chris, like, unacceptable.
1: And let me tell you what goes through my mind when we have technical difficulties. For the first 30 seconds, from 10 to 10 and 30 seconds, I'm thinking, let's solve these problems. After 30 seconds, I'm thinking, let's ride this and go home.
3: That's your we're going to see a film instead of go to class mentality.
1: Yeah, like you know, I don't know if you guys had this, if you guys were horrible students like I was, but all you can think about is leaving. Yes. No matter where you are, I don't care.
2: How do I get out of this?
1: If you're going to like a blowjob emporium, here's what we're going to do. Here's your night. We're going to smoke some weed. We're going to get some BJs. We're going to drink some Mickey's Big Mouth. And you're going to watch big screen football. And you're like, okay, oh, wait a minute. The door's locked. Great, let's go home. Let's go home. Like, if there's a chance you can go home, you capitalize on it.
3: Always. That speaks. Always. That really gave me a clear insight into things about your behavior that I've noticed over the years. Now I really get it.
1: Yeah. Yeah. When I used to swing a hammer, I wouldn't get paid if it rained.
3: And the other thing, he gets upset if somebody else should be excited about going to that emporium. Everybody should want to leave.
1: Everyone should want to go.
3: And if I want to go, you're mad at me.
1: But that's what I always
3: try to tell
1: the other people in school, that if we all just got up and left right now, there's nothing they could do.
4: Anarchist.
1: Yeah. I mean, just as long as it's my idea.
3: Yeah.
1: I feel the same way about speeding, and I feel really same about traffic violations. If everyone just drove at 90, there's nothing anyone could do. We could all do it and get away with it, and they would just have to raise the speed limit
2: Organized
1: to 90.
2: Chaos.
4: You are an anarchist.
1: Yeah. Yep. I'm going to do it. Nickelback.
3: A pluralist.
1: Get my 13 listeners to do it as well.
3: All right.
1: Let's hear a little song off Nickelback's new CD, which is out tomorrow. And this is called Someday.

0: little something from Nickelback. I can't hear myself, though. Is that
1: I hear you.
2: Oh, you can.
1: Maybe
2: oh, how come I can't hear
1: maybe
2: you?
1: Maybe I plugged in.
2: Oh, you got to be. Oh, no, I can. All right.
1: There you go.
2: Oh, that's the last.
1: Technical problems.
2: Wow, no. You know what all that is? All that is these headphones you have to turn almost all the way up in order to hear yourself. But I'm always scared because once in a while you get that
1: pal
2: from the satellite. And it freaks you out. So anyway, Nickelback, everybody. 2 years. 2 years too long, I say. But they're back. They got a new CD out. They're going on tour. CD's coming out tomorrow. And the tour starts. When's the tour start?
3: October.
1: Middle of October.
3: And I can't believe it's been 2 years since we signed.
1: Isn't that wild?
2: Feels like yesterday. Yeah. And tour's going everywhere. Then here's the thing. We're pretty much everywhere, too. So what you can do is you just go to www.nickelback.com, and then you find out when they're coming to a town near you. And you
1: exactly.
3: To a theater near you.
2: Adam?
4: Yeah.
1: Adam?
4: Yeah.
1: Oh, boy. We're going to have problems. Are we on the air?
2: No. You know what? I bet everything works fine. This just always happens when we get off to a
3: No. Hey, guys, can you hear me? Is that what's happened here?
1: Yeah.
3: We're off to it.
1: Okay. Let's try it again.
2: Not because of you guys.
1: Adam 19.
4: Yeah.
2: All right. No. Watch. This one's going to work. Luca? You see?
5: Hello?
2: I'm clairvoyant. All right, good, fine. I got stuff to talk about.
1: All right, let's go.
2: Let me tell you what, I cannot gamble. I'm so cursed. I've been betting on football. I played the office football pool this week. Mm. Okay, so let me tell you what goes wrong with me and my office football pool. There's 14 guys in the pool, right?
1: Yeah.
2: Last week, it comes down to me and another chick. Chicks always win the office football pool. It's humiliating for guys. There should be a chick pool and a guy pool. And I'm sure the chick pool would average a much higher score, but at least the guy pool could feel like, hey, this was the guys, and they'd be like a sport. Like, oh, yeah, like basketball, football, softball. Yeah, you girls play over there. Let the boys play over here. We'd have like a 38% winning percentage, and they'd be up in the 80s. But at least we could feel like we weren't getting beat by chicks. There's always some goofball chick who wins every week. So anyway, it's me against the chick. Last week, we're tied going into the Monday night football game, and then you have to pick points in case there's a tie. So I take the combined score, the Monday night football game. I take like 44 last week, and as you know, it goes in overtime, and it's like Giants 37 and Dallas 38 and whatever, 75 points scored. So I lose because she's got like 46, and it goes over. This week, same thing. Me, same chick, down to the thing. Got the Raiders playing Denver. I got 48 points. That's my combined thing. She's got 42 points. All right?
1: Same woman.
2: Denver's up 24-0 at the half. All right. Like to see Raiders get on the board, but I'm right there. Halftime, I picked 48. We got 24. I'm feeling decent. Raiders come right out and score right in the early third quarter. Then they kick a field goal. So it's 38. I think, what is it? Like, it's like, no, it's not 38-10. It's 31-10. And there's plenty of time left in the game. Then the Raiders block a punt, and they drop two catches. Anyone watch this game at all? Anybody?
1: No.
2: They drop Tim
1: Brown.
2: It's
1: a good thing we're not on the
3: you're
1: air
3: doing
1: right
3: fine.
1: Now.
2: Everybody, two guys, Tim Brown and Jerry Rice, who they should now talk. He was bound for the Hall of Fame. I think he should be out now that he lost his bet. They both drop one in the end zone. Anyway. Whole quarters played, Raiders drive, nothing. They get a big goose egg. It goes down as 41, 42 points, and I lose again.
1: Oh, my God.
2: Dropping balls in the end zone.
1: Not anybody dropping balls.
2: Rice and Brown, two guys with 70 years experience, can't catch easy touchdown passes. And again, I lose.
1: Let's
2: again, I lose at the hands
1: of
2: a woman.
1: Let's try the college again.
2: All right.
3: At least you're not holding a grudge.
2: Adam? No.
4: Yeah.
2: I didn't sound bitter.
1: Take that trip to Vegas.
3: Doesn't sound bitter at all.
2: Adam?
1: Chris,
4: yeah.
1: Are we on the air?
4: Run
1: there. Why
4: all
1: can't
4: right.
1: we get our calls up?
2: All right.
6: We can't hear Westwood.
1: So what does that mean?
2: All right.
1: It's
2: well,
1: be a long night.
2: It means
3: it's going to be a liar.
2: Nickelback is going to have to do the dreidel song a cappella.
3: Just a minute.
2: Do you guys got that?
1: I don't know. You
2: people
1: going to have to drive up to the studio here. I have to bring them in for questions.
2: All right. Well, what do you mean, Drew? We're professionals.
1: Oh, just dance?
2: Yeah.
1: Okay.
2: What did Drew do today? How'd that go for you today?
1: It's good. I did a bunch of television. Did O'Reilly.
2: Okay.
1: He was in a surprisingly good mood today.
2: Okay. All right, we just killed 28 seconds, but it was boring.
1: Yeah, that's what I'm telling you.
2: Okay. Kara?
7: Yes?
2: No, that's not going to
5: work
2: either.
5: Please hear me. Chris, can you hear me?
1: The calls aren't going to work?
5: Can you hear me?
1: No.
2: All right.
5: Hello?
2: All right, let's interview the band.
3: For 2 hours straight.
7: Okay. We're going to bore you in about five minutes.
2: What's your favorite thing about the show so far?
3: Well, you know.
7: Communication.
3: I was going to wait till the 11 o'clock break for this, but Doc, you don't mind, do you?
1: No, great. What?
2: We're going to blow a little spleef in the studio tonight. And listen, kids, this is not something that you guys should be doing.
3: Doc, can I? I'll just call you Drew.
7: It's medicinal. Don't worry.
3: But tell me. Now, for all of you people out there that smoke weed, I have heard a little story, and Drew is going to either confirm or deny. Does smoking marijuana increase the chances of you not getting an erection?
1: Yes.
3: Jeez, what's with that?
2: Well, but only if you're high and a doctor says yes. It really has no physical effect. It just freaks you out when you're high and a guy with MD at the end of his name says that. True, over years, over hundreds of years, right?
1: No.
2: No, but not.
1: Even if you're just high a single time.
2: High once?
1: It can increase the probability.
2: Oh, just because you get up in your head a little bit.
1: No,
7: Is it a physical thing?
1: It works against that biology.
2: Why?
1: It's a central nervous system depressant.
3: No, it's just because you're overthinking
1: things.
3: And
1: for some people, it has an opioid effect. But opioid is a very much works against sexual arousal.
2: But technically, so does booze, right?
1: Yeah, booze does too.
2: Yeah, but I do better on a couple of Mickey's Big Mouth.
1: Sometimes,
2: I mean, that's...
1: Sometimes.
2: I think I do better.
1: You last longer, but if you go too far,
7: it doesn't work at all.
1: It doesn't work at all, that's right.
2: All right, but is it as much as booze? More?
1: Probably,
2: less?
1: It's different for different people, but probably more.
2: What about for Chad?
1: For Chad, well, he'll have to tell us.
2: Chad, how's the boner?
3: Well,
2: give it a 7 or 8. All right. Now, what
3: it's
2: about?
3: Strange. I have the best sex at night. Mm-hmm. I don't have good morning sex. Why do you think that is?
2: True. What about that? And Drew, don't start checking out. We got no calls. We got to have you stick with the program now.
1: I'm listening. I'm thinking. I don't know of any reason other than people have diurnal rhythms to their biology, and some people are more aroused in the evening than the morning. Some people the other way around. Some people have mood swings that go diurnal rhythm. If he's getting high all day, it wears off at night.
2: How dare you? The first time he smoked weed in years. I'm sure of it.
3: There was that one time after the last show in 2000 whatever.
2: What's going on with Canada and weed? Is it legal over there? I heard they just made like a big bust they were growing it and they got bad shake over there.
1: More accessible.
2: Can you not get good weed in Canada?
3: Well, just so you know, British Columbia is the largest exporter of marijuana to the United States.
2: It's
3: not actually South America, which most people think. It's probably British Columbia's largest cash crop.
2: Really?
3: Yep.
2: You guys, you don't have anything. You don't have, like, Maui Wowie or Colombian Gold or anything. You don't have any, like, moose hoof stuff. Yeah, what are they? They grow it all underground with grow lights and stuff?
3: It's all just the, it's the, what you want is, you want high yield, extremely quick.
2: Right.
3: Just, you know, bang, bang, bang. We're the McDonald's of weed.
2: Really?
3: Yeah.
2: Got to get out that way. True. How do you know that most of weed comes out of British Columbia?
3: Because I live in British Columbia.
2: All right, but I live in California, and I'm sure there's a few things about it I don't know about. I mean, did you read it somewhere? I mean, as you enter British Columbia, it's not on the sign next to the population, is it?
3: Every fifth house in Vancouver is a grow up.
2: Really?
3: That is a statistic.
2: Wow. You think those people be lazier than they are, but maybe they are.
3: What are you talking about?
2: Are they lazy? Really?
1: Sure.
2: All right. Let's blame that on the snow. All right, let's take a little break.
1: Let's do it.
2: A little early. We're going to regroup. Nickelback is here tonight. We're going to get our stuff worked out. The voice you hear in the back is Engineer Chris, who's feverishly.
1: Working frantically.
2: You tell me it works now?
8: We're working on it.
2: Oh, you're working on it. Oh, okay.
8: 2 minutes.
2: 2 minutes?
8: I mean, in 2 minutes. We'll get...
2: In 2 minutes, you'll start working on it? Okay. What were you doing, by the way? Not doing anything?
8: No, I was trying to get...
7: He was smoking with Chad.
1: He was freaking out.
2: Chris, you got contact high now? I got a little contact quest going.
1: True.
2: let's hit the vending machine. We'll be back with Nickelback after this. Hey, everybody. It's Loveline. I'm Adam. That's Dr. Drew. Phone number 1-800-LOVE-191. Chad and Ryan are both here from Nickelback. CD, The Long Road, is coming out tomorrow. That is September 23rd, and it could be today for some of the people who hear this show around the country on a one-day delay. All right, now the phones were not working in the first break.
1: Now they're working.
2: We danced around it, but now we're up and running. Adam?
4: Yeah.
2: You're 19?
4: Yes, sir.
1: Fantastic.
2: What's up?
4: Well, on June 9th, I was in a car accident, and I have a spinal cord injury, and I'm paralyzed from the T3 vertebrae and down.
1: So
4: I have
1: chest.
4: My arms.
2: Chest down?
1: Yeah.
2: How's it go? It's T3, as it goes up, what's it get, higher?
1: Lower numbers. T1 is like, T1's right here.
2: All right. And you just cursed me, by the way, Drew.
1: What?
2: When a doctor says T1's right here and he does that, that means I'm going to get a moped accident tomorrow and coming in here on a gurney. You know what I'm talking about. You know damn well what I'm talking about.
1: Anyway,
2: all right,
1: and
2: then T5 is down?
1: Yeah.
2: Down? Okay.
1: He got his arms.
2: Okay. It, that gets your arms, though, in
1: no,
2: a T3?
1: Arms are good.
2: Oh, they work?
1: Good.
4: Yeah, they work.
2: Ah, that's good. All right. What happened with the car accident?
4: Well, I made the mistake of making a choice to get in the vehicle with my buddy, and my buddy had too much to drink, and he lost control of the vehicle.
2: Mm-hmm.
1: Okay.
2: All right. So, is he okay?
4: Yeah.
2: See? Drunk guys are always fine when they drive. What is that, Drew? Like, yeah, you're like a brumble. You bounce. you're fine. All right. So now you're in a wheelchair.
4: Right.
1: And what's the question?
4: My question is how can I deal with sexual frustration? I kind of find myself to be like 10 times hornier now that I'm in a wheelchair, and I can't masturbate or do anything like that to relieve myself.
1: So you don't ejaculate?
4: No.
1: You sure? You tried it?
4: Yeah.
1: Nothing comes out. Do you have any kind of orgasmic function, even without ejaculation?
4: Nothing.
1: Do you have arousal?
4: Yeah, I do. I mean, I can get it up, but that's about it.
1: So you get no experience of orgasm or anything like that?
4: None whatsoever.
1: It's going to be tough.
2: Is it going to come back?
4: No.
2: Can you find that?
1: A lot of people,
4: spinal cord was severed, so everything from that level down is, you know.
1: Well, a lot of
2: we do talk to guys that are.
1: Yeah, I got a question. What other medication are you taking?
4: What kind of medication?
1: You want the pain medicines?
4: Yeah, I take the lauded Percocet.
1: All right, that's why you're not having orgasm. You may still be able to have it if you got off all that crap. It's possible.
4: Yeah.
1: Yeah, well.
2: Hey, Adam.
4: Yeah.
1: So you're an opiate addict, too. You see, and opiate addicts don't have much erectile function and have trouble having orgasms.
2: What? Did you have a girlfriend before this?
4: Yeah, I did. And now I don't.
2: Did she break up with you?
4: Yeah.
2: All right. Well, she's going to hell. But I think you got to get off those drugs. You want to try to have an orgasm.
1: Yeah, you can't. You can't do it, all that stuff.
4: But is there any way I can, like, get around it for now to ease my mind? Because there's a lot of hot nurses around here, and I can't do nothing about it.
1: And what are the medicines are you on besides the opiates?
4: I'm on the Baclofen, Coumadin.
1: So you had blood clots also?
4: Yeah, in my lungs and in my legs.
1: Yeah.
2: Okay. All right. Let me be practical here. Easy for me to say, but you got in this horrific life-altering accident like 4 months ago.
4: Right.
2: And meanwhile, you're focused on the orgasm.
1: Yeah.
2: You got to heal yourself. You got to get better.
1: Yeah.
2: I mean, maybe you take a year off the masturbation.
1: Well, people can have orgasmic function.
2: And then you get yourself back to health.
1: Again, that's an autonomic nervous function. The spinal cord is not exclusively involved in that, the sympathetic nervous system.
2: But I know it because my dad is spineless, and he had me and my sister.
1: Wow.
2: So it's at least two pots.
1: Without a spine.
2: No spine.
1: No spine. Got it.
2: No spine. It's been, at least I've never checked for it, but he doesn't seem like he has a spine.
1: Our buddy Adam here is on massive opiates, and that's very hard.
2: I know, because everyone is on massive opiates. It's not that they talk slow. It's they talk like they've been slowed down.
1: Yeah.
2: Like it's one thing just to go, you know, guys that are stoned are like, yeah. But guys who are on opiates are like, it's weird. Like if someone recorded your speech and slowed down the tape deck.
1: Yeah, interesting.
2: Why is that?
1: Don't know.
2: Look into that, Drew. All right, listen, Adam, heal yourself.
1: Yeah, talk to your doctor about getting off the opiates. What
2: and then focus on
1: other
2: that.
1: Pain management strategies you can get into. Talk to the doctor about erectile and sexual function. They should be helping you with this.
2: All right. True. What about that? What's that new boner stuff? Have you seen that?
1: new boner stuff? There's a bunch of new Viagras out. It's all the same. Basically.
2: Yeah, but what's it called? It's a new one. Versectadil or something. It's a picture of a guy. All these new medications, they don't tell you what they are at the beginning. Like, at the beginning,
1: just somebody
2: all you see is a guy. You see a chick kickboxing. It's like, Vajajamil. And it's like she's beating the crap out of some guy, and you're like, what is this stuff? I got to get on this stuff. You find out it's yeast cream later, but it's like just chicks like a 14th degree black belt in Taekwondo. I got to get on some of this stuff myself. Exactly. And then I come into Drew. I'm like, hey, Drew, how about some of that Vajajamil? And he's like, oh, that's douche. And I'm like, that's medicated douche. And I'm like, oh, could I still like to try it? I mean, but there's the other one where they were like snowboarding through a field of wheat. I used to see that commercial. Claritin. I wanted to get on that Claritin for a while. I didn't even know what it was. Now I'm seeing the guy. He's a guy in his 40s. He's got a football. He's running around the backyard, and he keeps throwing the ball through a tire that's swinging on a rope in his backyard.
1: Right.
2: And then his woman kind of comes up and gives him a little hug, like, hey, stud. But they don't say what it is. But I'm guessing that's the boner stuff.
1: I'm guessing you're right.
2: You're sort of using the symbolism of the football going through the tire, but aren't you sort of liking your wife's crotch to just a worn truck tire?
1: A Target.
2: Or a Target. Yeah, Target. To me, it's like a tire with some belt showing on it. All right. And what is that stuff called, by the way, Drew?
1: There's a four of them coming, so there's a bunch of them.
2: And they're all the same as Viagra?
1: They're similar. Same idea.
2: What took everyone so long?
1: Nitric oxide inhalers.
2: Why was
1: it forever to get approval for
2: this? Viagra's around for five, 8 years?
1: It was a slightly different molecule. Right. You got to go through the whole process.
2: You get samples?
1: I'll bring it in.
2: Lucy?
9: Yes?
2: You're 20?
9: Yeah.
2: What's up?
9: This is a guy that I met about 8 months ago. Around there, my friend's barbecue and stuff. And how could I say? I met him and stuff. And then I've been seeing him for a couple of months. Then after I found out he was married. So it was hard for me to get away already. So
2: you
9: You
2: couldn't break it off with him after you found out he was married?
9: No, because I was already attached to him already.
1: Yeah, but
2: aren't you supposed to be furious when you find out a guy you've been seeing has lied to you?
9: Yeah, I was really pissed off.
1: Yeah, he's an idiot. He's an a-hole. He's a bad guy. He's not who you thought he was. He's not the guy
2: you thought
1: he was attached to. Now, if you can't leave this guy, then we got to figure out why you need to have unavailable guys around.
9: I'm very picky.
1: No. Right, so what? Yeah, please. Who are you talking to here?
2: You're very picky.
9: I don't know. It's just...
1: So, your dad was gone as you were growing up?
9: No.
2: He was around?
9: Yeah,
1: what?
2: He is.
9: Stepfather.
1: Where is your... Why would people do that to us? Where is your biological father?
9: I don't know.
1: Okay, how old were you when he left?
9: I never met the man.
1: Okay.
2: Well, there you go.
1: That's a painful issue. And here now you've hooked up with another guy that's going to leave. Or you can't even get intimate with in the first place. You're attached to the non-attachment.
2: True.
1: End it, Lucy. Forget it. Stop it. What do you think? He's going to leave his wife? No.
9: He said he would.
1: Oh, please.
9: Time would tell.
1: Does he have kids? Does he have kids?
9: Yes, he does.
1: You really want to destroy those kids' lives? You want to be a part of harming those kids? That's important to you?
9: No, I don't want to be a part of harming those kids.
1: Then fine. Then stop. Stop.
2: Okay, but listen. Let me just say this. Isn't life just like this in that... Things like a guy who does this is more attractive to Lucy than a guy who would be dedicated and would be
1: into her. Of course,
2: because
1: she has to have the unavailable male.
2: Yeah, I know. So, you end up going – here's what you end up doing. You end up going through life saying, like, why are you shooting speed? I can't believe you're shooting speed or snorting heroin or whatever. That is the worst thing I could imagine doing would be shooting speed. But to someone who's effed up, it's – the best thing they could imagine
1: doing.
2: Yeah,
1: it's a solution.
2: Right. So the worst guy you could imagine, a guy who's got a couple of kids, a guy who's banging around behind his wife's back.
1: That's the answer.
2: This is more attractive.
1: Right.
2: And so we go through our lives saying, how can you be into this guy? Well, the point is she's into him because he's that way.
1: I was screaming about this on a show earlier tonight. That's where the whole nonsense about, you got to choose to make a change in your life doesn't make any sense at all. The motivational priorities are different in Lucy's brain. That feels good to her. She's got to not do things that feel good like that and do things that maybe are not so exciting but are healthier.
2: Uh-huh. I was just thinking that everyone around my office was talking about going on that low-carb diet today, and we're all pissed off about 45 minutes into it because we wanted some sticky buns or something. And I just realized, why is everything that's good for you, why does it all suck?
1: Do you know what I mean?
2: Anything that is good for you feels like hell, and anything that feels good is horrible for you. Relationship, food, whatever. It's a horrible combination. Do you know what I mean? What kind of plan is that?
1: Well, that there are some things that are more nourishing than the immediate satisfaction of things that feel good.
2: All right. See you in hell. Let me talk to Lucy. Lucy.
10: Yes?
2: Here's what I understand about Lucy. You had a stepdad your whole life?
10: Yeah.
2: He must have been kind of crappy, too, then.
10: Well, we and him had a close relationship when I was young, but when I was growing up as a teenager, it parted away.
2: Right.
10: But other than that, the reason probably he's cheating on his wife is just that they argue a lot. But
1: Lucy,
3: that's not what
1: Lucy, what planet are you from?
10: I know their relationship because my friend that introduced us together was telling me about it. Mm-hmm. And he doesn't want to leave her because probably she tried to commit suicide before.
2: Oh,
10: but
2: I told him, why be in a home?
10: Get
2: one of these chicks.
1: Yeah, like
3: he's trying to have his cake and eat it too. That's what's going on. That's all that's going on.
2: And ironically, there's probably not that much cake eating going on. If you know what I'm
1: saying,
2: Lucy.
1: Strangely enough,
2: am I right?
1: No.
10: But as I told him that I'll accept his kids, but it's up to them if they'll accept me.
2: The kids? How old are the kids?
10: They're about like 7 years old.
2: There's a few of them about like 7?
10: No, it's when he has 2 kids, 1 is 7, 1 is 9, I believe.
2: Okay. All right. And you'll accept them.
10: I'll accept them, but it all depends if they'll accept me, you know?
2: You're living in a fantasy world. All right, forget it. Here's my whole thing. 2 things. Don't get pregnant.
10: I have before already.
2: Okay. Oh, okay.
10: I
2: all right, well, as long as if you got out of your system, then it's a moot point because there's no way you could possibly have 2 kids. That's no. True. Has that ever happened? I mean, you study the medical journals.
1: Impossible.
2: Really? Has it ever happened in the course of human history that someone had more than 1 kid?
1: Maybe once.
2: Let's just say one. Lucy, you could get pregnant again.
10: Yeah.
2: Yeah. Did you get pregnant once by him?
10: Yes, I have.
2: Oh. See, these are the kind of guys just like to hunt down and kill. Like, they got a couple of kids. They're going to screw those kids up because the old lady's depressed and they're fighting with the old lady and they're out stepping out on them. Then when they're stepping out, they're going to knock somebody else up, and now they're going to have another bunch. They're going to have another brood over here that's screwed up and growing up without a dad. And guess what, Lucy? Remember you not knowing your biological dad?
1: That's what you're going
2: to do. That's what you're heading for.
1: That's what you're heading for your kids.
2: Do you have to repeat that?
1: And for his kids, too.
2: Right.
1: You're going to create a bunch of kids with your lovely background. That you know was painful.
2: All right. Look, here's what this is like, really. This is like when your puppy craps on the floor and you try to talk to him.
1: Yeah.
2: Do you see what you do?
1: Yeah.
2: Do you see this is Berber?
1: And you know what
2: the daddy
1: puppy,
2: just
1: the
2: had this
1: hears.
2: Put in and he went with the wool.
1: Yeah.
2: You understand? And he didn't have it scotch guarded yet because he trusted you. But you know what? You forsake him. You embarrassed me.
1: And the Lord.
2: You made a fool of yourself and the Lord. And now what you can do is you can go in your crate and you can think long and hard about this relationship and about betrayal
1: and
2: about
1: trust. And
2: here's
1: puppy hears.
2: Puppy hears like blah, blah, blah,
1: no, here's,
2: crate.
1: No, here's the blah, blah, blah, blah, blah, blah, blah, blah, blah, yeah. Fido, blah, blah, blah, blah, blah.
2: Right. I don't even know if it hears its name. That's all. I'm done yelling at kids. That's enough. They just go, look, just go knock up everybody, have 1,000 kids. I'm going to Canada. I'm going on a tour with Nickelback. I'm gonna play like that fish. I'm going to tune something. I can be some kind of tech. I got a strong back. I could roadie for the band.
1: Sure.
2: You know, I mean, I still probably have a certain amount of celebrity. I think maybe I could bring them out on stage once in a while.
1: That's a good plan, actually.
2: You know, like...
3: No, just stay here and just
2: continue to entertain. Let's pick a city that we could be at. Where are you guys going? You going somewhere? Where's a good city that Nickelback could be at?
1: Oh. Toronto.
2: Toronto?
1: Toronto.
2: All right.
3: I was going to say Dallas, but go ahead.
2: All right. Hey, Toronto! Here's a band that's all the way from another place in Canada other than Toronto. Put your hands together for Big Torontian welcome for Nickelback! and then, you know, you guys come out.
3: Dude, you're hired. You got the gig.
2: And then I grab that hollowed out fish, and I just go nuts. just step back. Every song ends up turning into a Steely Dan song, because I just won't get off that fish. I just keep scraping the fish and right into the mic. And then I get angry because I want the fish mic'd. I don't want to just hold it to the mic. I want it mic'd. All right. Nickelback is here. I'll be going out on tour with the band. Drew, you hold down the...
1: Just the Canadian tour.
2: I'm just doing the Canadian leg of the tour.
3: The Eastern Canadian leg.
2: Get some of that good hydroponic skunk weed and bring the band out only in Toronto, because that's my big city. And we'll take a break, and we'll be right back after this. Hey, buddy. It's Loveline. I'm Adam. That's Dr. Drew. Phone number 1-800-LOVE-191. Jen Ryan, both here from Nickelback. The Long Road, name of the new CD, coming out tomorrow. That's 23rd. That's Tuesday. All right, Drew.
1: All right.
2: We'll get back to the phones.
1: There we go.
2: And we'll speak to John, who's 20. John?
11: Hey.
2: What's up?
11: What's up, indeed. I was wondering if, from a certain perspective, self-mutilation could be considered a healthy thing.
1: No.
11: Well, I mean, there's plenty of forms of self-mutilation that are widely accepted already. People pierce their ears, people pierce their noses, people pierce their... whatevers, and I'm sure a lot more pain can be inflicted that way. From a purely self-expression point of view, couldn't it be considered healthy that way?
2: No.
11: No?
2: Well, here's the thing. I mean, there are degrees with everything, and it's like you could say, well, why is it not healthy to dance at all-nude bar? You know, women, what about these models? They get in the bra and panties, these Victoria's Secret models. They titillate. Men pleasure them. You know, you could sort of extrapolate and do the math, so you sort of almost made anything okay. But self-mutilation is usually done by people that are troubled.
1: That are you looking for relief of very intense emotional states that are not healthy by definition.
2: And so are aggressive piercings. I mean, if you show me someone with 70 piercings, I'll show you someone who has some baggage.
1: Some unhealthy issues.
2: Right.
1: Should they be judged for it? No.
2: Yeah. What?
1: No, judge somebody for it. But
2: I would judge, sure.
1: No, you can judge it unhealthy, or the unhealthy impulses associated with it, but, you know, whatever.
2: All right, so are you a cutter?
11: Yeah, I just cut my arms.
1: Yeah, it's a sign. It's like saying, can it be ever healthy to have a fever? You know, it's a sign. It's a sign of what's going on inside. And it's a bad sign.
2: Hey, John, maybe you should get a little help with that.
11: Well, I'm seeing a therapist right now.
2: Oh, all right.
1: There you go.
2: Well, let yourself go, buddy.
11: Okay.
2: I mean, don't drag your feet so much.
1: And by the way, don't try to reason your way out of difficulty. It's like... Well, I know my liver's enlarged. I know my eyes are yellow. But, if you were a prehistoric man and you'd been chewing on beetle root, you know what I'm saying? They try
2: hold
1: to
2: on,
1: don't
2: hold
1: reason
2: on,
1: your way
2: no,
1: out.
2: Nobody
1: of
2: knows what you're saying.
1: All right, don't try to reason
2: let
1: your way
2: do
1: out
2: the,
1: of
2: let me do the example.
1: Fine, you do it. Go ahead.
3: I understood. I got it.
2: You're chewing on beetle root. You got yellow yellow eyes.
1: Well, okay. The point is, you have a sign of serious medical condition. You are not in a position to reason your way out of that.
2: Yeah, well, that's part of the reason you're in the position you're in.
1: That's right.
2: All right, thank you, Drew. I'd like to get a transcript of the show just once and see the enlarged liver, the yellow eyes, and the beetle root, and the prehistoric man thing, and see if anyone could figure that out.
1: Yeah.
2: Michael?
1: Michelle.
2: Oh, Michelle.
12: Hi.
1: Yeah. You're figuring something out.
2: Well,
1: hi, Michelle.
2: Some people spell it that way. You can't articulate yourself any better than
12: spell
2: that.
12: It that way.
2: Hello? Michelle?
12: Yes?
2: Yeah, what's up?
12: I have an interesting situation.
2: All right.
12: The situation I'm in is almost a year ago, I broke up with my boyfriend. I broke up. And in December of last year, we were possibly trying to get back together, and his friend, he told me about my tongue ring, and he decided to ask me for it while we were drunk, and I did it.
1: Hold on. Slow down. What?
3: get the uncomfortable part over just as quickly as possible.
1: Yes. What was that?
2: Tongue ring, BJ.
1: He told his friend about your tongue ring?
12: And how good I am at oral.
1: And therefore?
12: And so one night while we were drunk, he got kind of curious, and so I did it for him.
1: He got curious. What is wrong with women?
2: For the friend?
1: Yes.
12: It was the ex-boyfriend's friend.
2: Okay.
12: And
3: I'm just curious. I never got it like that when I was. You know what? I'm just curious.
1: I'm just wondering what that would be like.
3: I'm just wondering. You know, I've never experienced
12: that.
3: I'm just
12: curious. What a tongue ring felt like.
3: Let me just show you.
2: What a tongue ring felt. All right. Yeah, I did that with the chick, and she took it off, and she snapped it on to an expired toilet paper roll, and then she filled it with jam, and then I had to actually do it like that. It still felt good. I gotta say, felt good.
1: Is that off the top of your head?
2: Came twice, yeah. It's great.
12: But he's constantly asking me for it since then, and sometimes I'll be giving him head while the ex-wife and I are having sex.
2: Uh-huh.
1: Yeah. And, well, okay. Why are you doing all this? What does that do for you?
2: Hey, Michelle?
1: Not a trick question.
2: You got a big ass on you?
12: Yes.
2: This is the work of a gal with a big ass.
12: Huh?
2: Chicks with small asses don't get into this. You know, here's the thing. Because when a chick has a small ass and a guy says, I'm just curious with that tongue ring. Yeah, here's your glue a raisin at your tongue and blow yourself. And go get me a daiquiri. That's what a hot chick does. She doesn't go, okay, that's a big-ass move. I'll show you. No hot chick does that. They do in movies, but not in real life. Michelle?
12: Hello? Yes, sir.
2: All right, so neither guy's really that interested, right? They're just having a good time with you?
1: And she has horrible self-esteem.
12: The ex-boyfriend and I, well, I'm still attracted to him, and he's still sexually attracted to me.
2: Right.
1: Yeah, that means nothing. That means nothing. He's sexually attracted to lots of people.
12: And sometimes when his friend asks me, I'll just do it just to keep him from asking. But the
1: do you have a shred of self-esteem left, Michelle?
12: But the other night I offered him, and he's all confused.
2: Yeah, he's confused?
12: Because I've never offered him before.
2: Okay. So, but your question is...
1: What's your question?
2: Oh, I know what the question is. He wants it now where he just rams his dick through the mail slot of her front door and gets a BJ while he stares at a flat-screen TV that she has mounted on it, and he wants to know whether he can get satellite hooked up to that because they have basic cable at this point. I think you should do that for him, Michelle.
12: Right, but, I mean, sometimes he's, like, asked me if I want to do anything, and I'll tell him no, and he wants to know why.
2: Okay, Michelle.
12: Yeah, I'm just...
2: Michelle.
1: What planet are our callers from tonight?
2: I think they're from Earth. I think that's the problem. I think we're from another planet.
1: Ugh.
2: We're from Planet Sane.
1: Okay.
2: All right, so, Michelle.
12: Mm-hmm.
2: Okay. I know you're angry. I know somebody did horrible things to you. I know your dad is a world-class prick. And I know every guy is your dad, and there's all sorts of issues, and you're angry at me. What's that?
12: There's no one that... I mean, I don't look at guys as my dad.
1: Well, you were sexually abused, so every guy is the guy that abused you.
2: What happened?
12: How do you know that?
2: How do we know you're sexually abused? Because that's how you behave.
12: What do you mean?
2: Look, look, we don't got time to explain why, by the way. If we're right, we're right, right?
12: Yeah, that was like a long time ago.
2: Yeah, okay. It's all in the past now. It's just like the guy got paralyzed. Yeah, Christopher Reeves, he took a spill on the horse. It's been 6-7 years. Come on, buddy. We're playing beach volleyball.
1: Let's go.
2: Up on the feet. Let's go. Yeah. You're going to serve.
1: In fact, what happened?
2: What? 6 years ago? Come on, out of the chair. That's yesterday's news.
1: Christopher Reeves' spinal cord is basically what happened to your brain mechanisms with that sexual abuse. It leaves an imprint behind that causes you to feel okay about these incredibly abusive relationships that you involve yourself in.
2: All right, so break up with both these guys and get some therapy.
1: That's it.
2: For your sexual abuse in the past, all right?
1: Bottom line.
2: No more blowing guys. Okay. Yeah. Here's the other thing, too, is people are angry, and rightfully so, that they were abused. I mean,
1: they don't know they're angry. They don't see the anger.
2: I know, but look at it. You know, he's not angry. My dad missed a couple of Pop Warner football games.
1: Look at you.
2: I want to kill him.
1: Yeah.
2: Spineless old man.
3: I can't believe the rate at which you guys can profile somebody. It's just like... You got red hair? Every time.
2: Nobody does this unless they're abused somehow.
1: Yeah. No, physically, what?
2: Probably
1: people
2: sexually.
1: Do it, but not with the same attitude that she has.
2: Yes.
1: Not how she makes us
2: feel. She's angry. Right.
1: We know that affect. We know it. And you add that to the behavior, that equals sexual abuse, period.
2: Okay. So maybe you're a long ways away from therapy or curing yourself or reading a book or whatever, but you can stop engaging in whatever the... degrading.
1: Yeah, the acting out behaviors.
2: Right.
1: That make her feel worse and stuck, keep her stuck in the role of victim.
2: Right. Stop all the degrading behavior and maybe you'll at least break even. Remy?
13: Yes.
2: You're 15?
13: Yep.
2: What's up?
13: I have had bad headaches for about 2 years, and I stopped responding to my medication about a month and a half ago.
1: What medication?
2: Bad headaches.
1: What medication?
13: Yeah. And,
1: what medication?
13: It's like cyproheptadine for periact, and I have really no idea what it is.
1: Yeah.
2: What is it?
13: And so they don't exactly know what's wrong with me, and they want me to get a CAT scan. And I'm just wondering, if I get a CAT scan, can they tell if I smoke
1: serotonin
13: or on the pill?
1: Can they tell what?
13: Can they tell if I smoke, drink, or if I'm on the pill?
1: No, but it's absolutely absurd of you to have a workup for headache when you're doing three things that cause headaches and not telling your doctor.
13: Oh, no, my doctor knows, but...
1: He knows, all right. He knows you smoke, probably knows you're drinking, he knows you're on birth control.
2: Well, she's 15 years old, Drew. I mean, I think she's able to make her own decision, don't you? I mean, after your mom gives you a ride to the doctor's office or you take your moped there... then they have to sit down and have an adult conversation about smoking, drinking, taking the pill.
1: Did you talk to your doctor about these three things?
13: Yeah, he knows, like, kind of do it. He just doesn't exactly know how often.
1: No, you listen, this is ridiculous.
2: Drew, you're outraged.
1: I'm outraged. I'm outraged. But you've got to give him information so he can help you. He can't help you if he doesn't know what you're doing.
2: All right.
1: You're causing these headaches in all probability.
2: Drew, are these calls, do they seem potted down? Are they quiet?
1: Yes, yes.
2: I got my headphones all the way up.
1: We all can't hear them.
2: All right, can we heat that up a little?
14: I got
2: there,
14: you, dude. It was echoing back. I got you. Let's go to break.
2: A little feedback. All right, Nickelback is here. Chad, blow a little spleef and relax, would you, buddy?
15: Unacceptable.
2: Ryan is here. We'll hear something off the new CD when we come back after this.

0: Hey, everybody. Loveline, I'm Adam. That's Dr. Drew. Chad Ryan, both here from Nickelback. The Long Road, name of the CD. We're going to hear something else off of that in the 11 o'clock hour, which is when we're in. So I think we'll take a couple of calls, hear a couple of new songs, or one new song after a couple of calls. How much new stuff do you guys play when you go out on the road?
1: Well, it all depends on when. If it's towards the start of the tour, we'll probably play less. Towards the end of the tour, when people are more familiar with the material, then we'll start throwing
2: you
1: more
2: stick
1: material.
2: Stick to the hits.
1: Stick to the hits, baby.
2: Yeah, it's easy to keep fans that way.
0: Right. And if the tour's a few months and the record drops at the beginning of the tour, then halfway into the tour or a quarter into the tour, whenever into the tour, when you start getting the airplay, then everyone knows the song. See, I would always screw up and be one album behind the tour when I was young. They're not in a band, going and watching people. I would see
2: you didn't
0: them.
2: Know the words to all
0: I would
2: the
0: see
2: new
0: them
2: songs.
0: Because I was too. I didn't get the CD. Well, it wasn't a CD back then. It was
3: vinyl.
0: 78.
2: Okay. I was going to go 70, eight track, yeah. But you beat us.
0: True had
3: it
0: a,
3: wasn't a ceramic. Yeah.
0: He had a Victrola.
3: it was on a tube.
0: Yeah, you just those, a yeah. tube. But yeah, I would always do that, which I would go see the same guy come out. I would always buy the album after the thing, and then I would enjoy it, and then I would say, oh, I missed those songs. I wish, and then the next one, he'd be playing the next one. I was always behind.
3: Yeah.
0: So here's the point. You got to go out. You get the Nickelback one, and then you're prepared.
3: Right.
0: Anything they play, you know it. You got the lighter over your head. You're up on your boyfriend's shoulders. You're singing along. Stephanie?
4: Hi.
0: You're 22?
4: Yes, I am.
0: What's up?
4: Well, I've been sexually active for about 4 years now, and I haven't had an orgasm, and I don't know if that's normal for a girl or not, but...
3: That is normal. And if
4: it
3: you,
4: is.
3: Yeah.
4: And I was just wondering...
0: Well, not,
4: go ahead.
0: Yeah.
3: You should be able to have one around 22 by direct stimulation, like with oral sex, that sort of thing.
4: Really?
3: And
4: I was wondering if there's any kind of technique that I could use to...
3: Have you ever had an orgasm?
4: I've had one, and that was because I was on a sexual stimulant, you know, like the kind you get from F Street.
3: What is she talking about?
0: F Street over in San Diego?
4: That's right.
0: Yeah, see, because we're
3: not in San Diego.
0: We're on G Street now. we moved. Yeah, we're on E Street, and we were going to go to F, and then, yeah.
3: What's on F Street? What do you get there?
0: Oh, yeah, Drew, the stuff you get on F Street.
3: What is it?
4: It's a store that sells, like, sex toys and sexual stimulants and condoms and lubricants and stuff like that.
0: And what'd you get?
4: Some pills that are sexual. They're supposed to enhance the sexual.
3: Like Viagra? Was Viagra pill or something?
4: It's not. I don't know if it's. Do they have Viagra for women?
3: Yeah.
0: F doesn't cross with U Street, does it? Is it that? That would be a mistake as far as city zoning and planning went.
4: Right.
0: I'm a corner FU. Hey, everyone punches you every time you try to tell them your address. All right. So why don't you take some more of that?
4: Well, because I would like to be able to do it naturally.
0: Well, I don't understand. You just
3: practice.
0: You just took some herb. Here's why all this nonsense works on chicks is because they're all up in their head anyway. For a guy, it's not going to work. For a chick, it's just a pill made of baking soda and a little sugar and the color purple. And they're like, oh, you're going to have an orgasm, baby. And you pop that and pow, there goes the orgasm.
3: Did you have it during intercourse? Is that what happened?
0: Mm-hmm. Stephanie?
4: Uh-huh. Hello?
0: Did you have your orgasm during intercourse?
4: I've only had one, and it was during intercourse.
3: During intercourse?
0: It was.
3: Wow, that's unusual.
0: All right.
3: So that means you're able to do that. So how about a vibrator, something like that?
4: I own a vibrator. I've never had an orgasm.
0: No, you own. Okay. Because I'd been leasing. I'd always leased, and then I was getting screwed on the mileage. So I just started buying. And I started buying used, and then I started flipping them. I'd buy them. I'd fix them up. I'd sell them. Hey, Stephanie?
4: Yes.
3: Stephanie doesn't fit the...
0: Yeah, well, situation. How about getting in the tub? The water works good.
4: I tried that as well.
0: Yeah?
4: Yeah.
3: How is it she cannot...
0: Nothing?
3: Anyway, but she had an orgasm with intercourse.
0: I don't know. And
3: are you sure you had an orgasm? She must have.
0: Nothing in the tub, huh? Turn the water on?
4: Yeah. It feels good. It gets really sensitive, and I just can't.
0: You have a boyfriend right now?
4: I do.
0: Okay.
3: Oral sex?
0: Same.
4: By the way,
0: does he give you... Oh, good. So he give you oral sex?
4: Not very often.
3: Okay, that's what's missing.
4: Yeah.
0: Yeah. What's
3: all
0: up
3: right,
0: with
3: well,
0: him?
3: There you go.
0: Black guy? What's up?
4: He's not a black guy, no.
0: What is he? Is he something?
4: He's a white guy.
0: White guy?
4: Yeah.
0: I know it.
4: Really?
0: I'm always right.
4: Something?
0: No, I know white guys, they have an aversion to it. That's the white guys, black guys, Mexican guys, and Asian guys. These are the guys. And American Indians. These are the Eskimos. These are the guys. These are the Polynesian guys. These are the guys who don't like it.
4: Right.
0: Yeah.
4: All the guys in the whole world.
3: Well, he needs, you're quick, Stephanie. But he needs to get busy. You need to help him sort of understand what he needs to do to help.
4: Well, I've talked to him about it.
1: Mm-hmm. Entice him.
3: Why are you with a guy that won't sort of help you?
4: Why am I with him if he won't do that?
0: He's not looking out for you.
3: You're not a priority?
4: Well, it's not my number one priority. Like, that's not the reason why I get into relationships.
3: But he's a very caring guy. It's a sign of his sort of lack of concern for you.
1: Stephanie, how are you keeping things down there? Is it neat?
4: Yes.
1: Disco 70s?
4: Disco.
0: You run a tight ship?
4: Well, I'm not completely shaved, if that's what you're asking.
0: Right, but you're well groomed.
4: Yeah, I'm well.
0: All right.
1: Are you a vegetarian?
4: Keep myself clean. No, okay. I'm not a vegetarian.
0: All right. Well, why don't you head on down to F Street again, and this time buy two pills? I mean, what'd you do? Just bought one pill?
4: Well, you get a little package, and you get two pills in one package, and
0: okay, buy
4: an
0: two
4: hour before you have sex, and it helps.
0: Buy two. Okay.
4: Buy two this time.
0: Yeah, buy
4: take
0: two.
4: All four.
0: Yeah, buy them all. It's like. Sheriff Wang's Mystery of the Orient brought to the United States. Just a bunch of crap. You're really buying supplements at a porn shop. Mm. Oh, those poor guys have to work behind that counter with the big no returns thing on the vibrators. I actually went into a place where it was one of the more uncomfortable times of my life. Actually, two things happened. One is a guy was having a serious argument about returning the vibrator. The guy at the counter is pointing at the sign, look, sir, there's no returns on vibrators. I mean, you know, do I have to tell you why? And he goes, swear to Christ, it never came out of the package. It's like, I'm sorry, sir. It never came out of the...
3: You just stood there with your mouth open.
0: Once in a while, you get behind the person that's having the conflict, and it's kind of weird because it's like, well, what do you do? Like, you can't get involved. You're going to get sucked into it. You don't want to just stand there. You feel stupid because there's other people watching you being in the proximity of this horrible argument.
3: Yep.
0: So you usually find some busy work and you say something like, oh, batteries, yeah. And then no one hears you, but you say it loud enough to satisfy yourself. And then you just turn around and walk
3: away
0: and then watch the argument from afar. But, yeah, guy arguing about it. And the guy's like, look, the sign, sir, no shirt, no shoes, dildo on the ass, no returns. That's a sign. The other horrible thing that happened at this particular place was it was over on Western and Santa Monica Boulevard over here, and it's a big place. And I don't like the idea that these porn stores are decorated like it's a clown fraternity, you know, just day glow orange and crazy neon everywhere. You know, I try to keep a low profile. Just make it look like a real estate office, and let me slide in with a little dignity. So I got bells and whistles going off. It's crazy, crazy flashing stuff, and it's like, hey, big, you know, 20% off anal beads and big block letters on the front. So you got to look like a complete asshole going into these places. And I walked out, and this place is right on Western, and it takes up like a half a city block, and it's right on Western in Santa Monica, and it's like 4 in the afternoon, and I'm slinking out of the place. And the other thing, too, is they're pitch black in there, so as soon as the door swings open, you're pupils just explode because it's a bright light. It's like all of a sudden you think there's God. It's like, and you open the door. And I open the door, and there's a school bus parked there, an extra long school bus, not the retarded kids bus, but the jumbo bus parked right on the curb, right up against the edge of the curb, which is only about 4 feet from the front door. And of course, every 13-year-old in the bus is slid over to the side of the bus with the porn store, and they're all got their faces mashed up against it. And I just open it, it's like 72 kids just all staring at me. I'm holding
3: you got
0: my busty
3: bag,
0: videos
3: though,
0: and my bags. I'm like, hey! That's great. I had to run for my car. I just mean, can they? And how about a little dignity with the box itself, the porn box itself? Does it have to be called Ubangus Uranus in big block lettering with the crazy, just the crazy morbid, you know, dilated rectums and stuff in the back? Could just be, you know, just be something mildly tasteful that someone might think maybe in our movie as you're making your way to the counter. Does that have to be sort of ridiculous novelty sexual? It's something normal that I could get away with. So the person behind you doesn't know what kind of deviant you are.
3: Right.
0: Why are they trying to humiliate you?
3: You would think if they're trying to sell their product, that'd be the last thing they'd want to do, right?
0: Right. Just a low-profile box with a sort of ambiguous, you know, dark temptations or something. You know, something. Something that says, okay, this is titillating.
2: That's back to your ads, then. You can't tell what the hell you're buying.
0: All right. I
3: think I have little pamphlets or something.
0: So, they really could make it easier. And the porn stores, just that don't clown it up so much. Let's just have it straight. And put a window out. You know what you need to do, too? They never put windows out front of those places, too, so they're extra dicey. They need to put a window, just a false window with just a curtain right behind it, and it just goes into a stucco wall. There's nothing behind it. But at least make it look like there's a window in the place. Humiliating, I tell you. All right, let's hear a Nickelback song. How about that, Drew?
3: Good.
0: You ready? Yeah. It's off the new CD. They may be playing this,
2: at a sex shop near you.
0: Yeah.
2: 70% chance.
0: This is called Figured You Out.

0: Nickelback, everybody. The Long Road, name of the new CD. Nice guitar work there, Ryan.
1: Thanks.
0: Chad, nice job. Nice Thanks, job Adam. On the pipes there. That CD's coming out tomorrow, today, depending on when you hear the show. Just consider it out. And then you can just go to www.nickelback.com and find the band, find when they're going to be in a town near you. And you're going to be everywhere, right? Are you going out with anybody? Anyone going out with you?
1: Taking Trapped and 3 Days Grace.
0: And what kind of places, what kind of venues you're going to be playing?
2: About 5,000-6,000 seat venues, kind of like
0: is that
2: large
0: good?
2: Theaters and arenas.
0: Does that seem? I mean, you guys could probably play bigger, but does it seem less intimate that way?
1: No, we're just in a post-war economy.
0: That's the best plan. Well, if you have your druthers, let's just say you get paid the same. All the pay is the same. You want to do 99 people? Do you want to do 9,000 people? You want to do 90,000 people?
1: Right. I prefer to do.
2: I would say
1: 15,000 people in an arena.
0: Mm-hmm.
1: Yeah, that's just small enough and intimate enough to keep the crowd under control. Nothing
0: right.
1: gets out of hand. Yet you can still perform your full show with pyro and the whole nine yards.
0: All right. So you guys will be going out in about a month, right?
1: Yeah.
0: All right. I got the dates here, by the way. Scott?
3: Yeah.
0: You're 18?
3: Yeah.
0: What's up?
3: Well, first, me and my girlfriend have been going out for 2 years or so, 2.5 years, and what it is I have absolutely no problem. It's actually kind of an inconvenience on how easily I become aroused.
4: Yeah, you're 18.
3: Huh?
4: You're 18.
3: Yeah.
0: Yeah.
3: I have absolutely zero problems.
4: What's the problem?
3: But one of the things that's kind of hurting us right now is that...
4: Who is us?
3: Huh?
0: Even his balls.
4: Yeah, who is us?
3: Me and my fiancé.
4: All right.
0: Fiancé?
3: Yes.
0: All right.
4: You're engaged at 18.
3: He has absolutely... She can't get aroused.
4: What does that mean?
3: She doesn't have any drive.
4: Yeah, well, she's 18, and that's one of God's great jokes on humanity is that there's this incredibly profound difference in the biology of an 18-year-old male and 18-year-old female.
0: She got to get down to F Street.
4: She's not. The 18-year-old females are not that into sex very often. Some are, but very often they're not.
0: Yeah.
4: Certainly not the way an 18-year-old male is.
0: No. And then later on, we're not so into it.
4: They're
0: really into it.
4: Yeah.
0: It's not so much that we're not into it. It's that they're too old and fat.
1: Find
0: and that's
1: a
0: really
1: cougar.
0: What it is.
1: Find a cougar.
4: Oh, my God.

0: Scott.
1: Yeah.
0: Yeah, so she, did she ever get abused or anything?
1: She was raped before.
2: How old was she? How old was she? Why is that
1: 16,
2: a trick question?
1: 16, I think.
2: 16. Well, that usually suggests some form of abuse happened earlier to her also.
0: Yeah.
2: And so she may really truly be shut down sexually, which is a little different. That is,
0: yeah,
2: that's,
1: well,
2: a complete shutdown.
0: Scott.
1: Yeah.
0: I'm going to ask you a series of quick questions you
1: want
0: to answer quickly. Would you please? Who raped her?
1: We don't know.
0: Did she file charges? Did she go to the police?
1: Yes.
0: She did?
1: Yes.
0: Okay.
2: Was it a violent rape?
1: As far as I know, it was.
0: What's that mean, as far as you know?
1: From what she has told me, it has.
0: Why don't you believe her?
1: Oh, no, I do believe her.
0: Okay, then why do you sort of...
2: couch it in questionable terms.
0: Why do you preface it with, as far as I know, that makes it seem as if you don't really trust her?
1: I don't know.
0: Okay. See, here's the other thing, too, is people don't know... to other people, that just may, you may just be coining a phrase there, but to us, that means something. There's a part of you that feels that she's somewhat responsible for this. Yes?
1: Well, I hope she doesn't feel responsible.
0: No, but you feel that maybe she is. Is that true?
1: I'm say that again. I didn't hear you.
0: All right. Okay, so what happened? She was just violently raped?
1: Well, you know, she was just at the wrong part of town.
0: What happened? What happened?
1: She was in the wrong part of town late at night, and some guy came at her from behind.
2: With a weapon?
1: Well, no weapon. He was just bigger than her. A lot bigger.
0: And he just raped her right there on the street?
1: Yeah, in an alley.
0: Really? And she's not completely traumatized by this? Or maybe she is?
1: You know, I don't know. I think, you know, she's gone through therapy and everything. She does have the desire to have sex. It's just...
2: Did you guys, like, meet in the hospital or something, Scott?
1: What?
2: Did you two meet in the hospital or something? Scott?
0: I'm going to take a leak. Yeah.
2: Did you two meet in a hospital or something?
1: Huh?
0: Scott, what's wrong with you? Do you have a problem?
1: Well, my problem...
0: Next caller!
1: Huh?
0: Scott, what is your problem? Are you on medication?
1: Yes, Depakote.
2: Did you two meet in a hospital?
1: No, we met in high school.
2: High school.
0: Okay. Drew knew it started with an H, though, right? I was going to say Hebrew school.
2: Yeah, I knew something was going on with Scott.
0: All right, Scott.
1: Yes.
0: Listen, everything's great. Don't get married too fast. There's a lot here. Believe me, there's a lot here.
2: Yeah, you should be paying attention. Oh, boy, there it is. You should be paying attention to all these details about this girl if you're going to marry her. There's a ton missing to her story that you should know.
0: And Scott's kind of seems like a saver. And saver guys are always the same. They're sort of nerd meets nurse.
2: Mm-hmm.
0: They're nurses. What they do is they're like, they speak, they're sort of robotic in their speaking. They don't process information too well.
2: But they also can't be troubled with reality. Don't bother me with reality. No details.
0: Right. She may not really even be into Scott.
2: No. Who knows?
0: Oh no, we know.
2: Well, we don't know what it
0: we
2: is.
0: We know.
2: We know there's a lot missing.
0: He's a saver.
2: Yeah, I know.
0: She ain't attracted to the saver.
2: Could be, yeah.
0: She wants to be attracted to the saver,
2: lets him
0: but he's
2: engage
0: a nice
2: her.
0: Guy.
2: Yeah. Maybe one of them. We don't know. All we know is there's a ton missing.
0: I don't even know if they're engaged. That could be Scott's reality.
2: Ask.
0: He said yes.
2: Does she know?
0: Because here's what we're going to get. It's going to take 20 minutes. You prepared? To find out, because and then here's what's going to happen. He asked her if she would be engaged to him.
2: She said she'd think about it.
0: She nodded.
2: Yeah.
0: She belched, and in many cultures. Scott?
1: Yeah?
0: Who asked who to get engaged?
1: Originally, I asked her to marry me.
2: Right now.
0: Originally, right.
1: Yes, and we've kind of gone, you know, back and forth, kind of, you know, she's asked me, I've asked her, but we've already set our date. All invitations have gone out. The wedding's set.
0: Wedding is set.
1: For next month.
0: What's the date and where are you guys registered? Because I want to pick you kids up something.
1: It is going to be in...
2: Scott,
0: What do you mean? What's the date?
1: The date is October 18th.
0: All right.
2: 7/18.
0: All right.
1: It's the 18th because her birthday's the 17th.
0: Where are you guys registered?
1: Where's our marriage license?
0: All right. You got to get registered, buddy.
1: Our marriage license is registered for
0: no.
1: Santa Cruz.
0: No, no, no. I mean, you got to go to, like, Crate and Barrel and pick
2: Macy's.
0: Out a bunch of stuff you want. You see what I'm saying?
1: Oh, okay.
0: Yeah. I got married a year ago. I got 70 tons of play settings. It's great. Never use them. Just trip over them all the time. But I got thousands of placemats. I got forks. I got a lot of forks. You know, actually, I got married, and we just said, we don't want anything. Just donate your money to this charitable cause. But I think a lot of people kind of wussed out on that.
2: Got your forks?
0: No, they just kind of...
2: Did nothing?
0: There's a fair amount of that, yeah.
2: Really?
0: Well, you know, that's the whole thing. Like, if you let people off the hook, like, if you're just getting gifts, then you know who got you a gift and who didn't get you a gift. But if someone... I mean, think about it. If someone said this to you, look, don't give me a gift. I'm never going to know about it. But I'd like you to make a donation to this charity that I'm involved with.
2: I thought they'd send you sort of a notification of what was sent in on your behalf.
0: I don't think you do, but you might. But even so, you don't keep track of it. And then you have a year to do that.
2: Right.
0: All right.
2: It's done.
0: Yeah. All right. We're going to take ourselves a little break. Nickelback in studio tonight. And we'll be right back after this. Hey, buddy, it's Loveline. I'm Adam. That's Dr. Drew. Chad and Ryan are both here from Nickelback. Actually, Chad has just stepped into the boys' room, but he'll be back momentarily. Ryan, anything you want to say about Chad while he's gone?
3: He's gay.
4: I had something. Oh, yeah, you beat me to it. Sorry.
0: He's back. Chad is back, and he's better than ever, everybody. The Long Road is the name of the CD. It's coming out... about now. Just assume it's out. Go out and get that, and then Nickelback is going out and going to do their big fat tour in about a month, and you can go to www.nickelback.com if you want to find out any information. And I have their tour dates here, and they're all over the place. I mean, they're going to be all over the country.
2: Website.
0: Everywhere.
2: Go
0: to the website.
2: Yeah.
0: Find out everything. All right. Let's talk to Sarah, who's 25. Sarah?
5: Hey, what's going on, guys?
0: Hey, what's happening?
5: How are you?
0: Good.
5: I just got some questions for you. I moved in with my boyfriend probably about, I don't know, 9 months ago, and I wrote a letter to my parents telling them what was going on, and now they won't speak to me anymore.
2: Is that something you knew they had strong feelings about?
5: What's that?
2: Did you know they would have strong feelings like this?
5: Well, they're very conservative, very religious, and but I value their relationship, and I just don't know how to go about, you know,
2: Sarah,
5: bringing it back.
2: I get that. Did you know they would react like this?
5: I didn't realize it would be like this.
2: And is it something about the guy, or is it just the moving in?
5: I think it's both.
2: What's wrong with the guy?
5: To me, nothing. To them, I think they expected, they're in the Midwest, they're in Nebraska. And they just expected me to find, you know, like a guy that would be a, you know, the breadwinner and, you know, all that kind of stuff. And
2: so you found a loser.
0: What's this guy do?
5: Does it matter?
2: Yeah.
3: Well, that might answer the question as to why your parents...
5: Yeah, he's...
0: Every question I ask matters to me. All you guys should know that, and that's why you need to answer it.
5: Yeah,
0: he's
5: looking for stuff. He's actually...
3: He's a drug dealer.
2: Right now.
5: No, he's not. No...
0: What's he do?
5: Let's just say that he makes a lot of money in sports.
0: Oh, he gambles.
2: He's a bookie?
4: Bookie.
5: Yeah.
0: Did he take the over with the Raiders game tonight, did he?
5: I'm not saying.
0: Oh, brutal.
5: That's a secret.
0: Right, Raiders put 10 points on the board. 10 points.
2: Wow.
0: But they block a punt.
4: He's still bitter.
0: They blocked a punt. They recovered on the 6-yard line. They can't get in the end zone. That's all I needed. All right,
5: no,
0: Sarah.
5: I don't
0: all right,
5: understand.
0: So look, the guy's an idiot.
2: You don't understand your parents would have an issue with you living with a criminal?
5: Well, they don't know that.
2: Well, they probably have a pretty good idea about it.
0: They don't think he's an orthodontist either, though, do they?
5: No.
0: They don't know what he does.
2: But they know it's not good.
5: No, but I still need to know how to justify the relationship with my parents. And, you know, you can't help the one you love either.
2: Oh, yes, you can.
5: Or who
0: now
5: you love.
0: You're getting in deeper now, because now you're sounding like these women that fall in love with the guys that are in jail.
2: Prison, yeah.
0: Now what's up?
5: Am I?
3: God bless them.
0: Yeah.
5: Because I don't think that way. I didn't even realize what he did before this all happened.
2: Yeah, of
5: course, we were best friends for about 2 years.
0: All right.
5: And I knew, you know, what he was doing before, but
0: right.
5: I mean, okay. We just...
0: Well, look. I don't think gambling on football or any sport should be illegal. I don't think gambling should be illegal. Or if it's going to be illegal, let's get rid of the lottery and many other forms of gambling that.
5: Well, then let's get rid of investment bankers too.
2: No, Sarah.
0: All right.
5: Because
0: Sarah's giving the speech. You can tell more than once. But here's what we do know: the guys who do this are dicey.
2: They're criminals. They're willing to break the law.
0: Yeah. And I'm not going to. I'm not passing judgment on the criminal part. I'm passing judgment on he doesn't have a job part.
2: Well, and
5: right, and that's what
2: willing.
5: I agree. I know that.
0: Okay,
2: and he's willing to break the law.
0: Yeah. So why anyway? Why move in with this guy?
5: Because I was in love. I am in love.
0: You are in love. All right. We're not trusting this for some reason. He's a good guy.
2: No.
5: Very good guy.
0: Why?
2: Oh, please.
0: Why? What's his name? His name Kurt.
5: I'm not going to tell you what his name is.
0: Oh, that means Kurt. And I don't trust guys named Kurt.
5: Kurt it is.
0: All right. Okay, so what do you do? Do you work?
5: Yes.
0: What do you do?
5: I work for an airline.
0: Okay. All right. And you do customer service because you sound just bitchy enough to work customer service.
5: No, not customer service.
0: All right. Okay, yeah. So listen, Sarah. You sound angry, and maybe it's just me, but you do sound kind of angry. Are you angry?
5: No, I'm not angry at all. I'm just
0: not angry at your parents. You love your parents very much.
5: Yes.
0: Okay.
5: Yes, and this wasn't going to be the
0: I know
5: career that we had planned on for him, and it
0: right.
5: happened.
0: Well, what is he trying to do? Anything else?
5: Yes.
0: What's he trying to do?
5: He was in like post editing for a while.
0: Okay. All right, so here's the deal then, as far as parents go and all this stuff. If this guy turns out to be a good guy and he treats you right and everything, your parents get over everything.
2: Yeah.
0: I mean, look, conservative parents will get over their son being gay, by the way. I mean, true, you know, because, I mean, when you dropped that bomb on your parents, I mean, they threw you out of the house. They said you're not a Pinsky anymore, and they didn't want to talk to you ever again,
2: like
0: right?
2: Like I said, once they got to know you, Adam, everything was all right.
0: That's right. Thank you. They will... Touche, Drew. And by the way, Drew's second joke in as many weeks,
2: right, that's good.
0: Which is a tear for Drew, because Drew usually goes, he goes 70, 80 shows without a joke, easily. And that's 2 in 2 weeks, everybody.
2: Yeah, working out there.
0: That's 3 for the year. I mean, on this pace, you'll be at 4.5 before the calendar year is up.
2: Can't wait.
0: Here's the point. They will get over anything as long as the guy treats you right, you don't show up back to Nebraska with a black eye, and they'll just get over it. That's it. But you have to give people a little time to brood and do their thing.
2: Yeah.
0: And listen, leave them alone for a month and then send them another letter, right?
2: Right.
0: And maybe the guy can pick out a teaser for your dad or something like that and win him a couple bucks. Everything will be fine. Oh,
2: especially when the...
0: Yeah.
2: Nebraska starts rolling around the country.
0: Layla?
6: Yes.
0: You're 19?
6: Yeah.
0: What's up?
6: I'm calling because I work in a strip club. It's an all-nude strip club.
0: All-nude?
6: Recently, I developed a rash on my forearm, and I showed it to my friend who also used to work at the same club as me and now has gone to another club, and she told me that she thought it was scabies. I went to the doctor.
2: One forearm?
6: Yes.
0: Is it the pole arm? Because, you know, that's the one you hook and swing around. That's a good service, a pole cleaning service. I'd like to start a little business up, right?
3: Is that a metaphor?
0: I just clean strip club poles. I disinfect them, I clean them, and I buff them.
2: It's a dirty job.
0: I have an outfit that's made out of sheepskin, and I just attack it. I dry hump the thing, and I take Brasso, and I pour it all over my chest, and I just go around fast as I can.
3: It's not a pretty sight, but you're thorough. Yeah.
0: Yeah.
6: Would you wear a garter belt to collect tips at the same time? Would you?
0: No, no. I do it after hours. I do it after it's closed. Come on. All right. Well, so could it be scabies, Drew, do you think?
2: Yeah. No, scabies
6: and
2: is...
6: One other part, too. Just, I have already gone to the doctor and gotten a cream for it, And, you know, I was told to apply it from head to toe. I didn't really massage it into my scalp and my hair too much because I was under the understanding that it doesn't usually affect the scalp.
2: No, that's all right. That's okay. You're fine.
6: And
0: head to toe?
6: It hasn't gone away.
2: Scabies is symmetrical. It's the wrist, ankles, belt line.
0: Oh, really?
2: Okay. It's not one arm.
0: What is scabies?
2: It's
6: it's spreading. Yeah. No, I mean, I have some on my left arm as well, but there is a lot more on the right arm. And it's not spread across my body like I would expect it to.
3: Is it affecting tips?
6: It has transmitted to other people. I have two people that I was in close contact with that now have spots as well. And theirs has not progressed to the state that mine is.
0: That's great. Guy's got to go home and explain to his wife while there's a lap full of scabies. It's fantastic.
3: What does it sound like?
0: I got it at work. Bert, you do data entry. I know, but it gets pretty vigorous sometimes. Really? Have you given it to customers? Yeah?
6: I don't think I've given it to any customers. At least no one. It was actually just personal friends that have.
0: Oh, I see. All right, F-buddies.
2: Scabies is a good bet. It's certainly worth trying a treatment of scabies, but that will get better very quickly if it is scabies. Again, I don't know what
6: also,
2: you transfer.
6: Also, my other question is if I did contract this from the club, my friend's speculation was that it's possibly in the chairs at the club because they don't clean those regularly.
2: Scabies, yeah, if it's scabies.
6: If I'm going to keep going back to the club, like, how likely is it that I'm going to keep reinfecting myself with the mic
2: pretty high?
0: Hey Layla.
6: Uh-huh.
0: Are you do lap dances?
6: Yes.
0: What do you guys charge? $20?
6: Except on Sunday and Tuesday. Those are $10 days.
0: $10 Tuesdays.
6: Yes. $10 Tuesdays, but every other day is $20, yes.
0: Oh, it should be Sunday should be $20 for Jews because it's not their it's not their day of Sabbath. You know what I mean? That would be a good strip club day for them. You know, the Christians, they got that sort of weight of the sort of, you know, he died on the cross kind of thing. But the Jews, that's a free day for them. That's a free down for them.
2: And did you see a dermatologist?
6: Throw that by management.
0: Work that out.
2: Did you see a dermatologist?
6: It was just a general practitioner that I saw.
2: You better see a dermatologist. This doesn't say, okay. Something's very funky here. There's bacterial infections that can do this. There are allergic reactions that can do this. And, of course, scabies is always a good bet.
0: What percentage of guys have an orgasm that you give a lap dance to?
6: 10%? I don't think
0: less
6: I've noticed too many of them, like, ejaculating.
0: Handful.
6: But they mostly have hard-ons and seem to be enjoying themselves quite a bit.
0: Right. Because I've learned, and it's something, thanks, Layla, but I didn't know this until recently. I got a handful of friends that have an orgasm when they go to a strip club. I know a guy or two that have 3 and 4. Can you believe that?
3: He's getting way more bang for his buck.
0: I know.
3: That's like $40 Tuesdays.
0: I know.
2: I love the fact that Adam is outraged.
0: I'm angry.
3: It's not happening to him.
2: Outraged disbelief.
3: I haven't had one.
0: I know.
2: Believe.
0: No, but it's like finding, it's like going to a buffet and not being able to swallow. You know what I mean? It's like you chew, you spit into a bucket, and then you watch your friend just nosh and out. Oh, I'm full. This is great. And you're like, I've been spitting this into a bucket the whole time.
2: I mean, you can eat this
0: stuff. It's one-tenth the experience they're having. Oh, yeah. I mean, right? Yeah. Jesus Christ. I know guys, really, 3 or 4. Like, he'd leave the
3: place.
0: Really? I had like 3.
3: What do your friends do? What are your friends
7: and
3: do?
7: And you're sitting next to these guys when doing that, or what?
0: I'm giving them the laugh dance. That's why I'm...
2: Oh.
0: No. We're in the vicinity. I don't they shove, like, tissue paper down their shorts and stuff? Yeah, they're just regular guys. They just have a trigger. Their trigger's more sensitive. I don't know
3: any of my friends that do that.
7: No, I don't know anybody. I don't know anybody.
3: They sound irregular.
0: I'm jealous. That's all.
2: Superior.
0: I'm envious.
2: Superior.
0: Yeah. All right. Let's take ourselves a little break. You know, I would like the U.S. Mint to start minting $15 bills. Because I'm convinced a lap dance would cost $15 at a lot of places if they had $15 bills. Everything is $20 because
2: much,
0: we have 20s. 10, too light. 15, that would be the common cost. That would be the average cost for a lap dance would be $15 if there was a $15 bill, but they just slide up to 20 because that's the nearest one and they're rounding up. I'll work on that. I want a $15 bill because in Canada, $20 is like 14,
2: 15 bucks.
0: 14, yeah. 15 bucks. And that's right. That's perfect. That's you guys right. got it right over there. So you guys are lucky. You're right in that sweet zone of lap dancing. We're the inflated $20 rate.
7: You can tell me with the bank, I want $300 and $15 bills.
0: Yeah.
7: Oh, I know you're down the end of the block, yeah.
0: All right. We will take ourselves a little break. Nickel back here, and we'll be right back after this. Hey, everybody, Loveline, I'm Adam. That's Dr. Drew Nickelback in here tonight. Chad and Ryan both here from the band. They're going to be on Leno Thursday night. So if you want to see Nickelback before they go out on tour, you can check them out on Leno Thursday night. And then if you want to see them live and in person, you just go to www.nickelback.com, find out when they're coming to your town, and go see them. All right, the new CD is... consider it out. Heather?
8: Yeah.
0: You're 19?
8: Yes, I am.
0: What's up?
8: Well, when I use a vibrator, it's really easy for me to come to orgasm, but sex, oral sex, manual stimulants, I can't ever come to orgasm, ever.
0: Mm-hmm.
8: Is that more of a mental thing or a physical thing?
2: No, it's pretty much always a physical thing.
8: Is it?
2: For the most part.
0: Well, if the vibrator's working for you. Guys can't compete with that. Even if we roll our R's, we can't compete with that kind of RPM.
2: Did you start with the vibrator?
8: Well, I was sexually active for a couple years, but I could never come to orgasm, so I went and bought a vibrator, and I don't have a problem with that. It doesn't even take me very long, but, I mean, even manually myself, I can't.
2: How about including the vibrator in her action there?
8: I'm sorry, what?
0: How about using the vibrator with your man partner?
8: Well, yeah, I mean, I could do that. I don't have a problem with doing that. But is it, I mean, I wanted to be able to fix it so that I can do it without it.
2: That is fixing it. By the way, there's no cheating when it comes to obtaining the orgasm. You know what I mean?
0: No, it's not like the bad is corked or anything.
2: No,
0: we don't look at it that way.
2: That's how you do it. Great.
0: You bring the vibrator into the bedroom, the guy will be happy.
8: Okay.
0: That's fine.
9: Yeah, unless it's, you know, far, far bigger than he might feel a little jealous, and that's about it. Guy sees a toy coming into the bedroom, he's like, touchdown!
0: Yeah, yeah. Yeah, that's just, that vibrator, we don't look at that as cheating. That's just a little wind at our back. It's a little home team advantage, you know what I mean? guy's looking for a little advantage, that's all. That's the home team.
8: Yeah.
0: That's all. We got the crowd behind us.
8: Is that something I'll eventually get over, or is it just... that I'm always
2: going to have. You are 19, and things will start to function a little more easily as you head towards your 30s.
8: Thank God.
0: All right. But look, here's the other thing, though. And only women could do this. They can have an orgasm with a vibrator, then they bring the vibrator out with the guy and no orgasm, using the guy and the vibrator.
2: What is this?
0: I don't know. It becomes too much. And by the way, when has a guy ever stopped sex and been like, it's too much.
2: No.
0: It's too much. It's too much. I got to stop. It's overwhelming. My nads are overwhelmed. It's too good a BJ. I got to stop. What, really?
7: That's never happened to me. No.
0: Guys like, hey, I got to rub a little icy hot on my joint, see if I can get a little more. I'm going looking for a little more. Do a little bump of blow, turn the flat screen on, put a little icy hot on the nuts. I'm looking for a little more. Guys never start like, ha, ha, too much. Too much. Women do that, and they get that vibrator. I was like, no, too much. Too much. So I don't know what, and also they can't, sometimes they can't focus very good either when there's a guy there. Like, you know.
2: Right. Can't be distracted by sex.
0: Yeah. Oh. You really would. I mean, you really would think if she loves that vibrator and she loves you, then when I take that vibrator and mix it with me,
2: it's a Reese's peanut butter cup.
0: This is a Reese. Yeah, you love peanut butter, you love chocolate. Do I got the candy for you? But then they take a bite of it and they're like, no, this is horrible.
2: It's too much.
0: It's too much. But you love peanut butter, you love chocolate. This is both. No, too much. Only chicks can do that. Guy'd be like, what we need to do is we need to put 80 of these in a blender, and then we need to top it off with some Skippy peanut butter, and we need to drink it, okay? Or mainline, or do it rectally, you know. But guy, never be too much. And how are you supposed to foresee too much?
2: Right.
0: You know what I mean?
2: Right, as a guy.
0: As a guy, it's like, yeah, get the peanut butter, get the chocolate.
2: Let's go. Yeah.
0: Right, now.
2: And then they're angry with you because, hey, you made me eat the chocolate and the peanut butter.
0: You should have known.
2: What do you think?
0: It's too much.
2: What do you think? It's too much. Oh, that's forget.
0: Yeah. That's why, guys, we start thinking of ourselves. That's it. Done. Done figuring out the ladies. You guys take care of yourselves. You get that vibrator, whatever it takes for you. I'm showing up. I'm punching in. I'm doing my job, and I'm out of there. I'm like a disgruntled employee. You know what I mean? I'm going to file for disability. That's who I am.
2: Get back pain.
0: Yeah, I got a long weekend coming up. It's Friday. It's noon. I'm just riding it out. I'll get out of here. Punching out at 5. I'm going home.
2: Marie, 16.
0: Marie?
10: Yeah. Hello?
0: You're 16?
10: Yeah.
0: What's up?
10: I wanted to know, how do I know if I'm ready for sex?
2: When you stop asking that question.
10: Huh?
0: Do you have a boyfriend?
10: No, I don't right now.
0: Okay.
10: But, like, when I did, I was thinking seriously about it, and then, like, something else came up and we broke up, but, I have a friend who we were, like, talking about it, and we're both, like, thinking seriously about it, and I don't know if I want to do it with him, because, like, I want it to mean something, you know?
0: Yeah, but don't do that.
2: When you're ambivalent like that, don't do it, and wait till you're at least 17 and a half.
10: Yeah.
0: Yeah. There you go. And let me say this. There's this whole thing going on that didn't used to exist, which is this open dialogue
2: with the boy.
0: About guys like going, listen, you're looking for somebody to bust your cherry. My joint's always looking for a nice garage parking. Maybe we can work. As if you're talking about, like, it's like you're saying, listen, I'm going to Coast Guard Reserve, so I'm going to be gone 2 weekends out of each year. Hey, if you need a truck that you can borrow mine, but you got to pick up the payment. It's like it's these casual conversations the people having about oral sex and getting it on. It's great for guys. And guys, guys are playing it cool, and they're like, yeah, well, I think I could accommodate you. I mean, if you want to lose. Friday's no good. I got an opening. I got an opening between noon and 1 on Friday. Yeah. don't do this, because women always remember losing their virginity. They always remember the guy
2: never
0: they lost
2: met a woman
0: it with.
2: Who hadn't wished she'd waited, hadn't waited longer.
0: Yeah.
2: For every woman, whatever, it could have been 30, too soon.
0: Yeah, they always wish they it waited. Was with another guy, and they waited just a little bit longer. All right, Nickelback in studio tonight. Take a quick break. We'll be right back.

0: right, everybody, that's the show. Well, off to a bumpy start, but like a runner that stumbled getting out of the blocks, and then we hit our stride. Wouldn't you say?
1: Yes.
2: No.
1: No.
3: Okay. You know, the stride was never met?
0: No, we hit the stride. We hit the stride. I feel very good about this show. I'm proud of this show.
2: You should be.
0: All right.
2: You bailed it out.
0: Nickelback, everybody. The Long Road, name of the CD. Great seeing you guys again.
1: Thanks to you guys. I hope you win money on your football next time. You sounded pretty down. Jeez.
0: Don't worry. I'll be back. Oh, yes. Because I'm a winner, right, Drew?
2: A winner.
0: I don't care what anyone says. So, until next time, Adam Kroller for Dr. Drew saying mahalo.
4: How do I know if I'm ready for sex?
2: When you stop asking that question.
4: Huh?
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5: 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If you've got one. You got a nickel. Well, he's got the time.
6: Even free.
5: Even free. I think a nickel.
6: No, this is free.

0: you got to figure, you got to cover some travel expenses. You just got back from where?
1: North Dakota.
0: North Dakota. Beautiful this time of year over there.
1: Fascinating.
0: Uh huh. And have you done much traveling over the last 2 weeks or so?
1: Give or take 15,000 miles.
0: That's right. All right. Well, you must really hate your family.
1: No, it's the medical school graduation season. I'm doing SC on Sunday and Irvine after that and North Dakota yesterday.
0: What is your fear? What do you think will happen if you just stop? What do you think is going to happen? You know what I mean?
1: What
0: do you think will happen to you if you just stop?
1: It's not a matter of just stopping. It's a matter of enjoying what I'm doing so much for fear that it will just stop, really. Because why would I do graduation speeches unless I really enjoyed it?
0: Well, I mean, fear was a good word in there. I think you have this feeling like you got to make hay while the sun is shining.
1: Yeah.
0: Unfortunately, the sun never sets. And so you're just making hay all goddamn day, all week, all month, and then that turns into years, and then that turns into decades.
1: But at least I'm enjoying it. I really am.
0: You're enjoying not doing it. That's where your real enjoyment comes.
1: I got to tell you something. I can't believe I get to do the things I get to do.
0: I know, but you're doing too much of them. Settle down, would you?
1: Well, the part of it is I accept things like a year in advance.
0: How do you really know what you want to do and don't want to do if it's all sort of driven by fear anyway?
1: It's not right now.
0: All right, scared again. Andrea.
2: Yeah.
0: You're 14.
2: Yeah, I actually have talked to you guys before.
0: That's right.
2: Yeah, you guys remember, right?
0: Yeah, sure.
2: Yeah. My question is I have a third nipple, and I kind of like it, not really. How many times can you find a girl with a third nipple?
1: Well, a lot of people have those things, but they look just like moles. Is yours actually developed, like a full nipple?
2: Yeah.
0: Where is it?
2: It's right under...
1: the breast.
2: Yeah.
1: It's in the nipple line. That's what that's called.
0: You have like, two lines of nipples.
1: Right, like dogs have lines of nipples.
0: Right.
1: Humans have that too when they're getting started.
0: Nice.
1: Usually if you have something real developed like that, usually there'll be even another one below that.
2: Mm.
1: You have like a fourth?
2: Not really.
1: Look down below the second developed one and see if there isn't like a mole.
2: Like a little bump.
1: There you go.
2: I don't think it is.
1: No, I bet that's it.
0: All right. And when you pee, do you lift your leg or do you sit down on the toilet?
1: Squat.
0: You squat.
2: No, I sit down.
0: I see.
2: I'm normal.
0: Okay. And so you enjoy this.
2: Yeah, it's fine. I mean, I have nothing, a problem with it. But my boyfriend, he's kind of like not liking my idea that I have any. And I mean, he's really loves.
1: How old is your boyfriend?
2: He's 15.
1: Huh.
0: Wow. I had not seen three nipples total at the age of 15. You know what I mean?
1: Three on the same person.
0: Much less on one woman, yeah. and how developed is this nipple? If you just saw a picture of it without anything around it, would you know it was a nipple?
2: Oh, yeah.
0: Right. And you enjoy it?
2: Oh, well, yeah. I mean, it's attention.
0: Do you wear a bra and a half? How does that work?
2: No, I just wear a regular bra. Certain bras get in the way.
0: It's not on the breast, though. It's under it, right?
2: Yeah.
0: Interesting. How are your breasts?
2: They're fine.
0: Yeah, this is just for me, for later,
2: Yeah.
0: Yeah. All right. Well, listen, what's bizarre about Andrea? Andrea's 14. 14-year-old girls, if they're not wearing the right brand of jeans, feel like they want to stay home that day from school or move to a different country. They're so conscious about being different.
1: Blending in, yeah.
0: Blending in, standing out, whatever it is. Here's someone with three nipples, which, by the way, this is something to be a little uncomfortable about. It's not our job to try to make people feel uncomfortable, but
1: no.
0: If someone told me, hey, I got three nipples, I'm feeling uncomfortable, I'd say, hey, you got a right to feel uncomfortable.
1: But she sort of got this this feeling about her that, hey, compared to what else going on in my life, it's no big deal. And number two, she got a 15-year-old boyfriend directing her to have surgery. Well, think about that temerity.
0: Do you think that he is, do you think that she is overcompensating? You know how when people go, they're never in the middle. It's
1: right.
0: Like either I want to kill myself because of my third nipple, or I'm going to build a float for it.
1: Right,
0: show
1: it to everybody.
0: Bring it right down Main Street.
1: Yeah, right, right.
0: Both feel a little unhealthy to me.
1: Yeah.
0: Let me just ask Andrea one more time. Andrea?
2: Mm-hmm. Yes.
0: Yeah. Do you feel like you're overcompensating a little with your love of your third nipple?
2: Well, not really. I mean, I don't know. It's kind of hard because, I mean, I love my boyfriend to death. And, I mean, but it's like if I get it taken away, then it's like it's kind of like saying, you know, I really do care about, like, what other people think about me. Or what
0: yeah.
2: they don't.
0: Well, you do. You do.
1: But she doesn't.
2: Yeah, it's both ways.
0: Yeah, but
1: yeah.
0: you do.
1: Yeah.
0: Everyone does.
2: So what do you think I should do?
1: You shouldn't do anything your boyfriend wants you to do just because he wants you to.
0: Is that thing hooked up, that nipple?
1: I might produce a little something, yeah.
0: Huh? Hey, Andrea?
2: Mm-hmm.
0: Is it hooked up, or is it just like one of those half kegs they stick to the wall at the German restaurants?
1: How does she know? Unless she's been pregnant.
0: I don't know. I mean, when you feel it, do you get a sensation?
2: Well, sort of. I mean, like, he's tried to, like, play with it a couple of times. I mean, I don't get, like, it's like the, I get the same kick, like if you're doing it to, like, any of the other two.
0: Well, that's what I'm saying. I mean, it is just as sensitive as the other two?
2: Well, pretty much, but, I mean.
0: Okay, listen, you got three nipples. One is the superfluous third one, which is not in the same place at all the other ones. Does it feel like the other ones? One more time. Andrea, yes or no?
2: Yes. Thank you.
0: Okay. Thank you. Thank you. All right. I don't know. Whew. I don't know how to answer her. Ryan?
3: Yeah.
0: You're 25?
3: Yep.
0: What's up?
3: I got a big problem on my hands that I need you guys to help out here. Been married the last 3 years. I'm totally, you know, in love with my wife, committed. But I've been seeing someone in the last 6 months. I know that sound. I know you guys probably like, you know, that's ridiculous.
0: No,
3: but.
0: I don't know. I know. Your wife is she's your life. She's your everything.
3: Right.
1: And then love her to death.
0: This other bitch you've been banging.
3: Well, it's not a bitch, but anyways.
0: Oh no, she's a lady.
1: I love her too.
3: I mean, to be completely honest, it's another guy. So.
0: Oh.
3: Yeah. Just found out that he has AIDS.
0: HIV or AIDS?
3: What's that?
0: HIV.
3: HIV.
0: Yeah.
3: And
1: how'd you find out?
3: I don't know how about, you know, go about telling my wife this or how to bring it up or.
1: How'd you find out?
3: He told me.
0: Why did he tell you now? Did he just find out?
3: He just found out now, yeah.
0: Uh-huh. Do you have any kids?
3: Two kids.
1: Oh, my God.
0: Yeah. And have you always been bi?
3: Well, not since I met this guy, basically. I mean, I never thought I was.
0: Not since I met this guy.
1: Not
4: you
1: prior.
4: Sexual.
1: Not for prior to me.
0: You never had been with another guy before this?
3: Never.
0: And you never thought about other guys?
1: Okay.
3: Maybe a little bit.
0: This guy must be some kind of good looking.
1: Or is it that you were married that somehow it made it then safe? Now that you sort of fulfilled the idealized role of
0: your husband.
1: Yeah. Now you can go ahead and act out your fantasies.
3: Yeah, maybe.
0: All right. So have you been tested yet?
3: I just barely found out this last weekend.
0: All right. Well, you're given it a couple weeks. You get around to it. Don't they have some kind of discount on tests toward the end of the summer usually? Isn't August a slow testing month? I think they cut you about a 30% discount.
3: I mean, but like, I mean, like, you know, I mean.
0: All right, hold on a second. I'm very much in love with my wife. I have two beautiful kids. I'm banging around with this gay guy. He's got the HIV. I only found out a week ago. I'm going to get tested, but, you know, that can take upwards of 20 minutes these days, and I'm on a pretty busy schedule. Like, aren't you just, before he gets the V part, people say hi to me, and I go running to get tested. I don't know the V. I expect a V.
1: To follow.
0: Yeah, I mean, all right, what are you going to, you just going to sit on that one for a while?
1: Well, you got to remember, he's steeped in denial, this guy.
0: Yeah. Ryan?
3: Yeah.
0: How can you sit on that? Don't you have to run that day?
1: Airlift.
0: And get tested?
3: I mean, yeah, you do.
0: Well, how come you haven't been tested then?
3: I don't know. I mean, I've got so many, like, you know, issues and, like, you know, stuff going on through my mind, you know, as far as my wife, my kids.
0: But are you, obviously you've been intimate with your wife in this period, and you weren't using condoms with This guy?
3: No.
0: No.
1: Oh.
0: Have
1: a receptive partner in anal intercourse?
3: Yeah.
1: Okay, come on.
3: Yeah.
0: Okay.
3: I mean, honestly, yes.
1: And Adam, we have a receptive partner in anal intercourse?
0: Let's see, what day is it? anal intercourse? Receptive?
3: Yeah.
0: Yeah, I pulled the string. Half hour ago. Hey, Ryan?
3: Yeah.
0: All right, buddy. You've obviously been having sex with your wife, and since you found out, I hope.
3: What's that?
0: You haven't had sex with her since you found out. I'm trying to figure out how far gone you are.
3: No.
0: All right, so, Ryan, you need to get tested, he should get that DNA test that gives you, like, the immediate result
1: He knows he's positive, but there isn't any. Oh, you mean Ryan should get that one?
0: Ryan, yeah. Why not?
1: Yeah.
3: I mean, what's the earliest that I could find out, possibly? I heard you have to kind of, like, wait 6 months.
0: Well, that's what I'm saying. They have these DNA tests that they give to the porn stars.
3: Yeah.
0: And certain politicians.
3: So, right. here's another question. I mean, do I wait 6 months and then find out, then tell my wife? Or should I tell my wife?
1: Wow.
0: Okay,
1: listen. That's a tough question.
0: Ryan, listen to me.
3: Listen. Okay.
0: You got to get that DNA test.
3: Okay.
0: That's the first thing you got to look into, because I think that's immediate results.
1: It's immediate results, but it's not a super accurate way to do it. It's a good idea to do that, but really it's...
0: How long were you having sex with this guy?
3: I met him about 6 months ago, 3.5 months, about 3.5 months.
0: Oh. Did you break things off with him?
3: Well, I mean, we're kind of not talking right now after, he dropped his big bomb on me.
0: Yeah.
3: I mean, I haven't, called him, or he hasn't called me since then.
0: Yeah, can you guys stay apart for a little bit?
3: Oh, I think it's over with.
0: Yeah, okay, that's good. Now, Drew, hold on. How can he sneak his wife into getting tested without her knowing? Ah, he could get some blood from her. Oh, okay, hold on a second.
1: What?
0: Ryan.
3: Yeah.
0: Could you steal one of her tampons?
1: Oh, for Christ.
0: Seriously, would that work?
1: No.
0: That would work. That would work.
1: Gives new meaning to the Western blot test.
0: No, but hold on a second.
1: No, listen.
0: Drew, but seriously, okay, I don't want Ryan to do this. Hypothetically.
1: No.
0: Can't he get some of her blood?
1: No. But plus, I think she needs to know.
0: Okay, but I could do it. I mean, if I got myself into this bind, you would do it for me. No, I know you. You know what I'm saying?
1: If you put me in as the your front man?
0: No, if I said to you off the air... hey, Drew, man, I got myself in a serious pickle here. And here's the deal. Here's a little blood sample. Just get it to the lab for me, brother. You know what I mean? You could do it, right? I mean, you could find out. I mean, he doesn't have any connection.
1: We're supposed to have consent from the patient, though.
0: Yeah, I know, but it's a formality. Hey, we're buddies.
1: Hey, pass on.
0: Hey, you want one of those man show mugs? No problem. I'll get my assistant bring one right over to your office.
1: But listen, this should be handled.
0: How?
1: He needs to bring his wife into like a session with somebody, a professional, and just say, I have something to tell you. And let somebody help them work this out, because this is a total meltdown disaster.
0: Hey, Ryan?
1: Right? I mean, what?
0: Yeah, I don't know. Yeah, Ryan?
1: You don't want to just running in the streets.
0: You got to get in a therapist's office with your wife and just come clean.
1: And decide what you're going to do with all this.
3: I mean, just say that I have something to tell you and then make an appointment, or just like...
0: No.
3: Get in the car and start driving.
0: Make the appointment, get in there, and just say, you know what, we got to talk about some issues, and I think we should talk about it in this setting.
1: Okay. It's too uncontained, uncontrolled otherwise. Somebody needs to be helping you guys through this. I mean, he may end up with his boyfriend. That may be where he belongs.
0: Yeah.
1: You know?
0: Yeah, but he doesn't belong with the guy who has the HIV and didn't tell him about it, was having unprotected
1: sex. Maybe he didn't know about it. And then that guy is being abandoned by somebody he really cares about at the time when he really needs him.
0: I'll tell you, what I would do? I'd get hold of a tampon. I'd bring it in somewhere.
1: You just fixate on a tampon. Why don't you develop a new test, a tampon test?
0: You
1: drop a tampon in some solution.
0: It turns blue?
1: It's all kinds of things about what we can
0: do. No, I'm just saying, you could test for HIV from a tampon. I would smuggle it into some lab somewhere. I'd grease the palm of one of these $7 an hour lab grunts. Who will do anything for a buck. I get it, and if it was negative, I wouldn't tell her.
1: Yeah, but she may still be harboring the virus.
0: Yeah.
1: And he may be able to transfer it to her.
0: All right. Listen, I didn't say there wasn't holes in my story. I just, you know.
1: This needs to be.
0: All right. It's
1: hold out.
0: Dante?
4: Yeah.
0: You're 17?
4: Yeah. First, I just want to say, like, Adam, Drew, you guys are awesome. Adam, I totally agree with your little rants about the sanitation committee and all about them not picking up the trash and everything.
0: Thank you. Thank you very much.
4: But I kind of like
0: 6:44 that came Friday, by the way. I don't know if I've mentioned that. I always wake up and look at the clock when I hear those sons of bitches backing up the street. 6:44. What other government service delivers before 7 a.m.? The one that bothers the F out of you. That's it. Nobody else. Nothing else you want shows up that early except for the noisy one.
1: Mm-hmm.
0: That's a beauty. Mail, forget about it. All right, Dante, I'm sorry. 6:42. Yeah.
4: But my question was, the first one is, I'm bi, and I want to know how I should tell my mother or if I should tell her at all.
0: Don't tell her.
1: Why is it important to tell her?
4: Well, like, last week, my girlfriend's mother caught the two of us having a threesome with another guy, and she saw, like, what I was doing with the other guy, and she kicked her daughter out, and now she's staying with me. And she doesn't like the fact that she's staying with me, and she's threatening to call my mother and tell her what happened.
1: All right, so this is the first most legitimate reason to tell mom that you've come upon in a long time.
0: Yeah, it's solid. Well,
1: where are you living?
4: Baltimore, Maryland.
1: No, I mean, how are you supporting yourself?
4: I'm staying with my mother and my grandmother.
1: So isn't she wondering why this woman has suddenly appeared on the scene?
4: Well, like, she knows how my girlfriend and her mother don't get along. Like, in the past, they've had fights, and she stayed over here before.
1: I see.
4: But, like...
0: Your girlfriend's mother walked in, and you were with a guy, and the girlfriend was there, too?
4: Yeah.
0: And that's why, as a father one day, hypothetically, if I have a daughter or son for the gay stuff... I'm going to, like the German war criminals, I'll keep the cyanide capsule in. I will have it at all times.
1: Once you have kids.
0: Once I have children. Yeah. No, after puberty.
1: No, you can rely on it before then.
0: Okay. I'm going to keep the cyanide capsule, and I'm going to keep it in my back teeth, you know, between my upper and lowers in the jawbone. And I'll just keep it floating around there, just like Nazi war criminals did. And I think, I'm trying to think of, one of the guys at Nuremberg killed himself before he got the gallows. The point is I'm just going to keep it there. And I'm going to learn to eat with that thing in there, sleep, and have casual conversation. No one will know it's there, but the one day I kick open the bedroom door and my son is blowing one of his schoolmates and there's some wind-up thing up my daughter.
1: Pow.
0: I chomp right down on that baby. Pow. And I just drop dead right in the doorway. They finish having sex. Maybe include me. Maybe they include my corpse into the sex. But the point is I will keep that in there for that day. And I feel sorry for mom, not because of what happened, because she didn't have the cyanide capsule in there.
1: Poor planning.
0: Yeah, no forethought. I don't know.
1: Well, it may become important to talk to mom. It's kind of, you know, it sort of doesn't matter at this point.
0: It doesn't.
1: Yeah, if the other mom's going to call, she's going to call, and the S is going to hit the fan then, or the S is going to hit the fan when you tell her.
0: You might as well just wait till the other mom calls.
1: Yeah.
0: And you can call her a liar and say that she's being vindictive, and your mom, if she wants to believe you're not bi, will... believe you.
1: And you know, this is not, I need to declare to my mom my sexual identity. I need her to know who I am. This is, I've been doing some stuff that mom doesn't approve of, and she's going to find out how do I protect myself.
0: Good.
1: It's a reasonable question.
0: Paul?
5: Yeah.
0: You're 24.
5: Okay, yeah, I just had a question about some medications if they'd caused impotency or not.
1: All right.
5: Okay, I've got lithium, Seroquel, Celexa, and Aspex.
1: What was the last one?
0: Aspex.
5: Aspex.
1: Aspex?
5: Yeah, it's like an acid reducer.
1: Oh, the new one. The new pump.
0: You taking all that stuff?
5: Yeah.
0: What's up?
1: Well, he's bipolar.
5: Yep.
1: And the Seroquel and the Celexa can definitely do that. Celexa probably more than Seroquel. Okay?
5: Yeah. Hey, Adam, you know that song, that vagina song, yours?
0: Yeah.
5: I get kind of a kick out of that one. Like when I'm in the clinic getting an being seen for an appointment, I'll sit back in a little room when I get called back, and I'll put the PA system on and start singing that thing.
0: Oh, really? Into the PA of the clinic?
5: Yeah. Oh. Real treat. They run around looking room to room. I was on the phone. A quick hang up before they get there.
0: That's good. Yeah.
1: Yeah, on the phone?
0: Yeah, let's hear. We have any of that, Anderson?
6: Who knows what goes on in the old vagina, the old vagina, the old vagina.
1: Well, here he is in a clinic setting where women are ready to have exams. And
0: oh, yeah. Are women being prepared to be examined there?
5: Yeah.
0: Intimately examined?
5: I know that for a fact because I've seen him go in the room.
0: Fantastic.
5: Hey,
0: you said, what do you got going on in the background?
1: You're not taking care of a child, are
5: you? My daughter, but I'm... Hey, you said your friend Ray has a scalpel, right?
0: Has a what?
5: You said your friend Ray has a scalpel?
0: Yeah, he has a scalpel, yeah.
5: Someone step up from that. I got Novocaine, and I've got different syringes to inject Novocaine in different spots to numb things up and do a little self-surgery, and I also know how to do an IV.
0: Fantastic. And you only have one child?
5: Yeah. Well, actually, no, not one. I've got two.
0: Oh, okay. Good. Good. I was worried for a second that you're only influencing one young person.
1: Are you calling from Minnesota?
5: No, Wisconsin.
1: Wisconsin.
5: But actually, I've been around hospitals a lot to learn a lot of the medical lingo and how to use a lot of
1: things. I understand.
0: Hey, Paul.
1: Get the fix on this call.
0: Paul, no more kids, please.
5: I don't plan on having any.
0: Good. Good man. All right. Take care of yourself. He's worried about his penis, and he's worried about...
1: I am too scared to dig into that call. I really am.
0: Yeah. All you need to know is he has a couple of young daughters there. So take care of them.
1: You know, in North Dakota this morning, where I was spending my day, lots of trailers. Trailer parks and stuff.
0: Mm-hmm.
1: Some of those things are pretty nice.
0: Yeah.
1: It's amazing.
0: Yeah. Well, we can still make fun of them, though.
1: Yeah.
0: Can't we?
1: Oh, yeah.
0: Yeah. Yeah, I like those prefab houses.
1: Yeah.
0: They ship it over in two pieces. Not the trailer ones, the prefab ones.
1: Aren't they the same?
0: No. The trailer, I mean, I know what you're talking about.
1: They're trailer prefabs, kind of.
0: Yeah,
1: they look like houses in the front. But
0: these don't get wheeled over on their own wheels. They get wheeled over on a flatbed.
1: Right, right.
0: A big semi in two pieces.
1: Right, right.
0: And they just staple them together.
1: Right.
0: And there's just you see the halves, the right and half.
1: Right.
0: It's like they have a big sheet of Visqueen in front of them. It's kind of like those, remember those models, the invisible human body, the invisible rotary engine, you know? Hey, you can see how a house works. We cut this one in half.
1: Right.
0: Yeah, I don't know. I don't like that theory that, I got a seam running through the middle of my house, Terry. But anyway.
1: If you're not an earthquake, what the hell?
0: All right. We're going to take a little break. When we come back, we'll speak to Katie, who's 16, hasn't had sex in a month, and hasn't been able to sleep since. We'll get to what's up with her after this. This is Adam Carolla.
1: And this is Dr. Drew. Stay tuned for more Love Line on the Zone 105.
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0: It's Loveline. I'm Adam Carolla. That is Dr. Drew, or at least it would be if his ass was in his chair where it belongs. Oh, here he comes. He was mussing around on the computer. What are you doing on that computer there, Drew?
1: Trying to get something to press.
0: Uh-huh. What are you trying to print? DrDrew.com stuff?
1: No.
0: Mm-hmm. Something you don't want to talk about?
1: No, it's an outline of something I did today.
0: Did you,
1: I can't figure out how to get my computer to print, so.
0: What were you doing? Delivering a graduation speech?
1: Uh-huh. Mm-hmm.
0: To what university?
1: University of North Dakota.
0: And how long was it?
1: 25 minutes.
0: Oof. Seems like a lot of you.
1: Yeah.
0: Just love being in Salt Lake. And were they honored to
1: speak now? No.
0: Really?
1: Oh, yeah. They seem to be having a good time.
2: They asked like a year ago.
0: And was it their medical school?
1: Yes, medical school.
0: And so they're now going off to what?
1: Residency.
0: Oh, so you told them about what kind of hell they're going to look forward
1: to? A little bit. It's so funny. Medical school, you think, oh, phew.
0: No. Now, what do they have? 2 years of that residency?
1: Most about four.
0: No.
1: Some six, some eight, some ten.
0: Unacceptable. Unacceptable. Well, see, you know, here's the thing about, and do you get paid for that, or what, do you get a little...

0: France.
1: 18, 22 a year.
0: Yeah. Right. See, here's the problem.
1: That's for 120 hour weeks.
0: Here's the inherent problem with every guy I grew up with. When you're poor and you're a little bit stupid, certainly from the valley, the notion of working for free is unacceptable.
1: It's all delayed gratification.
0: Yeah, and going to college is essentially working for free.
1: Right.
0: As a matter of fact, you pay them
1: right. So
0: that you can waste 40 hours a week and no paycheck at the end of the week.
1: Right.
0: So that's for suckers.
1: Yeah.
0: And then, you know, internships and all that stuff, it's all for suckers. Except for the problem is they're 35 now and they're still swinging a hammer.
1: Yeah.
0: Because you can get the immediate money right out of high school. It's just you plateau around 19, 19 and a half, and that's about it. Delayed gratification. Man, that is it. But you know what? If you're poor, sometimes you don't have a choice. Katie?
1: Here's the thing I'm doing. It's not even the shrine.
2: And I haven't been able to sleep, and I was wondering if there's any connection.
0: Who were you having sex with before?
2: My boyfriend.
0: Uh-huh. What happened to him?
2: We broke up and went our separate ways.
0: Yeah.
1: Huh. How long had you been physical with him?
2: A couple months.
1: Okay. And maybe the not sleeping is more about the breakup?
2: Possibly. I don't really think so.
0: He broke up with you?
2: I broke up with him.
0: Oh, why?
2: Sleeping
0: too much?
2: Huh?
0: Yeah. Why?
2: Well, he had a drinking problem.
0: Mm-hmm.
2: And one night he got drunk and called me and said some things, and I just got sick of it and was over.
0: Yeah, that's good. And how old was he?
2: He's 18, I think.
0: Well, that's a nice 18-year-old guy with a drinking problem.
1: Do you have some sense of why you're staying awake at night?
2: No, I just can't sleep, roll around and all that stuff.
1: I think it's the chain, the loss. My goodness, I mean, you had somebody you were very involved with and they're gone. I know you asked him to leave because of how he's behaving, but the fact is it's still a significant loss.
0: Yeah.
1: That is not, you're sort of not being honest with yourself. You think you just sort of step away from that and have no reaction at all.
0: Yeah, I'm a little confused, though. Anyone drink in your family?
2: No.
0: Did you ever walk? I mean, it's weird. See, here's what I'm confused about. Why do you hook up with this guy in the first place?
1: You're allowed to hook up with alcohol.
0: It can happen.
1: Yeah.
0: Okay. And then the other part is where do you get all this strength? And does it remind you of anything? And nothing like this went on. Your mom never told your dad to go pack or anything like that.
2: No.
0: So they're still together?
2: Yeah.
0: Yes?
2: Well, perfectly married.
0: All right, and everything's good.
2: Yep.
0: So you just got hooked up with a bad guy. You saw he was bad, and you did what was healthy.
2: Yeah.
1: How long ago was the breakup?
2: Huh?
1: How long ago was the breakup?
2: About a month and a half ago.
0: Yeah. You're allowed. You shouldn't sleep right.
1: Right. You're not supposed to sleep up there.
0: You should be happy you're not sleeping right. It wouldn't mean you're a person.
2: Okay.
0: You know what I'm saying?
2: Yeah.
0: Especially when you're 16, you're female, you're being intimate with somebody. You're supposed to be freaked out a little bit.
1: Yeah.
0: You're supposed to toss and turn. Oh, if I had a nickel for every sleepless night I've had. Anthony?
3: Yeah.
0: You're 18?
3: Yeah.
0: What's up?
3: I had a question about vasectomies.
0: Yeah.
3: I don't want to really have kids or anything like that. And I was wondering how expensive those would be and how foolproof they are.
1: Let me just try to figure out what he means, kids and anything like that.
0: You know, I'm guessing giving birth to other life forms.
1: That's what I was wondering.
0: Bats, raccoons, bears, things like that. Anthony?
3: Yeah.
0: They probably won't do it to an 18-year-old guy like yourself.
3: That's what I don't understand. I mean, if I don't want to bring kids into this world, why would they, like, stop me from doing that?
1: Not that we don't agree with you, Anthony.
0: I am 1,000% behind you, brother.
1: Yeah, it's just that there's a lot of change that goes on. If Adam and I had been allowed to do half the things we probably wanted to do with ourselves at 18.
3: How old do you have to be to get that done?
1: Well,
0: I think some of it is based on do you have children already. I think there's a lot of it. I mean, if you're 22 and you have 4 kids, I think they'll give you one.
3: Mm-hmm.
0: And if you're single at 22, I don't think they will.
1: Yeah.
0: But it's interesting. And you know what I love about this fabulous society we're living in? Anthony wants his Johnson locked off and some silicone implants and some guy to take a nice rasp to his Adam's apple and doll him up like a nice bitch. No problems there. I mean, you got to do a little therapy, be evaluated for a year, and then you just pony up the cash to cut your penis off. That they got doctors for. It doesn't seem to be a liability involved with that one. If he wanted to wait a year from now at 19 and get a vasectomy, he couldn't find anyone to take that kind of liability.
1: That risk, yeah.
0: What the F is up with that? And what kind of retarded logic is that? And isn't there more liability in cutting someone's peter off than there is in rendering it useless? And, by the way, you know, we tell people all the time, hey, if you want to have kids as a society, you know, we can't get involved with that.
1: Right.
0: As a government, as a society, we can't pull aside some 16-year-old who's had a couple of kids already and say, listen, you're getting a Norplant, honey. You're a danger to yourself and your community. Or a guy. We can't do that. That's God's work. We can't do that. But we won't. But we won't get involved with people wanting to make responsible decisions and not do it. You know, it's like it's backwards. Mm-hmm. It's ass backwards. We should be involved with the 16-year-old who has already had a couple of kids and a couple of abortions, and we should be supporting guys like Anthony who are saying, I don't want kids.
1: Yeah.
0: Why is that? Why do we insist? Why is that such a strong urge to people? You know what I mean? I mean, what is that? What's so? I know there's a very strong innate thing that all humans have to procreate, but why does it bother us so much when other people don't want to do it? You know what I mean? Why do we
1: hold out till they come to their senses, kind of thing?
0: Why do we take that as such an affront? You know, abortion and all this kind of stuff. Just accept the fact that certain people don't want kids and shouldn't have them. Fine. More room on the freeway for me.
1: The reality is the people that make those mature choices are the ones that ought to have them.
0: That's right. Absolutely. John?
4: Hello?
0: You're 16?
4: Yes.
0: Have you tried to stop smoking pot, but you can't?
4: I don't know if you guys remember me. I called like 2 weeks ago, stone out of my mind, kind of embarrassed myself.
0: No, that's all right.
4: But,
1: we've never had a call like that before, by the way.
4: But, after I talked to you guys, I'm not going to say it was all you, but I kind of started wanting to quit a lot more than I did before.
0: All right, yeah. You wouldn't want us to feel good about ourselves, would you?
4: Well, I'm just saying that a little bit of it in me.
0: I understand. I know what it's like, too. Drew hears he's done some good for the community, starts getting cocky, starts flashing money around town, getting himself one of those nugget watches, divorces his wife, makes off with his secretary. I decide to do a one-man show off of Broadway, and the whole thing falls apart. No, you're right. You got to keep us grounded. All right, John. So you tried to quit the pot, and
4: well, it's like an everyday thing. I say, okay, tonight I'm not going to smoke because I just smoke it before I can, so I can go to sleep.
1: John, you're an addict. That's the point. That's why you have to go get treatment for that.
0: I'm going to make myself smoke pot.
4: What's that?
1: Tonight.
0: Yeah, it helps me go to bed, and it's good. Yeah,
1: the difference between people that can stop smoking pot and can't is the disease of addiction. If you can't, you're an addict. If you can, you're not. It's very simple.
0: Yeah.
1: You can't stop, you're an addict. That's what addiction is, the inability to stop doing something with serious consequences.
0: All right, but he's 16. Can you stop?
1: No.
0: All right.
1: M.A.
0: M.A., baby.
4: Oh, sorry.
1: John, that is the way it works.
4: Okay.
1: Do that or seek treatment.
0: Well, listen, you want to quit or not, goofball?
4: Yeah, I do because...
0: All right, good. Then go to MA. I'll make a note for myself to smoke pot tonight. Oh, it's true. I got some pot.
1: Yeah.
0: And,
1: it's not good, though. It's not a great sign that you have to run out to remind yourself.
0: Well, what do you mean? That's healthy.
1: Yeah.
0: It means I don't have a problem.
1: It may mean that you have a memory problem from...
0: I didn't smoke pot. That's right. Before last night, I hadn't smoked pot in a long time. All right? Yeah. All right, we're going to take a little break. We'll be back with...
1: unacceptable.
0: Back with Leon. He's not gay, but he keeps fantasizing about guys. And guys since
5: he made out.
0: Oh, since making out one. Okay, well,
5: he's
0: may be
5: bisexual.
0: He may be gay. We'll be back after this.
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0: This is Adam Carolla.
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0: Hey, it's Loveline. I'm Adam Carolla. That is Dr. Drew over there. Phone number 1-800-LOVE-191. I was just sitting here when the music started up as Drew has his face buried in the computer. I'm eating chips, thinking about everything but the show. Tired, thinking about a big week coming up, and I just thought, no guests tonight. I just thought to myself, this will be one of those shows we never remember.
1: Are the ones we do remember?
0: You know, there's probably been like five shows over the last 5 years where you go, yeah, I remember that guy, or that was a good show, or that, Fiona Apple, she's good looking. You know, you have a few of those, right?
1: Well, so we enjoy spending time with other people.
0: But this one definitely going to fall into that big hopper, that big, like, I don't even remember doing it hopper. Now, it's not that it's not going to be a damn entertaining show. I'm just not going to even pretend like I'm going to remember this even a day from now.
2: Oh, no.
0: Uh-oh. There is salvation on the horizon, though. And that's going to come in the form of the lightning round. Yes, thank you, Anderson. A very good idea. That's right. Now I'm rejuvenated. And, Drew, you're just rejuvenated because you're half Jewish, right?
1: Yes, I'm Jewish.
0: Okay.
3: Yes, thank you.
0: Hello, Leon.
3: Hey, you guys.
0: Turn whatever down back there, would you?
3: Huh? Oh, sorry about that.
0: All right.
3: Okay. You guys, I had somewhat of a, like, a little thing going on with my friend.
0: You digging the underwear out of your ass while you're talking to us?
3: No, I'm just going into this little corner of my room so no one in the house will hear me.
0: I see.
3: 6 months ago, me and my friend were on sort of like a campy trip, sort of similar.
0: Uh-huh.
1: Camping. Oh,
0: that's it.
3: Yeah, and he got to drinking some tequila and some other, you know, like
0: that's
3: Irish
0: it.
3: Whiskey or something.
0: Listen, I when I'm in charge, I will no longer let Americans refer to it as camping trips. I will call them raping trips.
1: Uh-huh.
0: It'll be like we're raping out. It'll be a rape fire. It'll be a rape portable stove, a raping stove. We'll call it raping. You know, it's just Cub Scouts are going a weekend raping trip.
1: And those cars in the back of pickup trucks will be rapers?
0: They'll be rapers. That's right. They'll no longer be campers. The term happy campers will be replaced by happy rapers. I every time people pitch a tent somewhere on some dirt, there is sex that is going to happen. I'm telling you, if I went camping with my neighbor's dog and my grandmother, I'd come back and we'll have had sex with both of them. Absolutely. Absolutely.
1: Do you think raping might be too strong a word because it's not easily forcible.
0: No, I know, yeah. but it's
1: maybe
0: it's,
1: humping?
0: It's sex that you wouldn't have had otherwise.
1: Yeah. It's gotta be a better
0: even
1: word
0: two
1: for that.
0: Guys go out. I don't know, camping?
1: Ramping,
0: raping.
1: Humping.
0: That sounds good to me.
1: All right.
0: So, happy rapers and the raping trip. And what other camp can I work in? Rape counselor.
1: Rape grounds?
0: Oh, wait a minute. They have raping grounds.
4: Cabin could be a raping.
0: Well, no, cabin can't be replaced, Anderson. That cabin is where rapers go.
1: Rape grounds.
0: Rape grounds.
4: KOA
1: rape grounds?
0: Yeah.
1: Yeah.
0: Yeah, like I enjoy the Yosemite rape grounds because they have barbecues,
1: yes.
0: And community bathrooms.
1: Or is raping outdoors?
0: Oh, yeah.
1: Raping out under the stars?
3: Hello?
0: Leon?
3: Yeah.
0: Yeah.
3: It was totally consensual.
0: Yeah, I know. It's
1: that's what I said. The raping is not the right word. Yeah.
3: Yeah.
0: Anytime guys go at it, I look at it as rape. That's just the way I choose to look at it.
3: Yeah, well, I instigated it, so I'm,
0: no, when I'm
3: the raper.
0: Doesn't matter. When I'm in charge, if even if the gay couple has who's been together for 35 years has a sexual encounter, it will be considered by the government as rape.
3: Right. Yeah. And
0: thank you.
3: We were out in the reservoir.
0: Yeah.
3: And it was in the back of his trailer hitch and. I don't know, he just started touching on me and I started touching on him and it happened.
0: Yes.
3: But, okay, 6 months later, to the present, I'm masturbating about guys daily.
0: Yeah.
3: And after I'm finished, I feel like I want to kill myself afterwards.
0: Yeah.
1: Why?
3: I don't know, it's just this wave of guilt goes over my mind.
1: And who is it you're being judged by?
3: By myself.
1: And why
3: are you judging? Because I don't know. It's something biological in me that just says, after you're done fantasizing about this thing, then you're gonna hate yourself for it afterwards.
0: Are you religious?
3: No, I'm not.
1: So it's an important
3: I'm
1: part.
3: Atheist.
0: Now, what do you care then?
3: No, it's nothing religious. It's just, I don't know. It's my guilty consciousness.
0: Are your parents religious?
3: No, my parents are separated.
1: But it's an important part of the experience.
3: Yeah.
1: My parents aren't religious.
3: No, but... Why? Because it's a religious experience.
1: No. Do you see how it's an important part of the experience for you to include guilt in the whole deal here?
3: Because of society?
1: No, it's that you don't allow... I think that's the only way you allow yourself even to have these thoughts is that, okay, if I feel enough guilt, it'll maybe expunge these thoughts or make me feel okay as a person if I feel bad about myself for what feelings I have.
3: Right.
1: You understand what I'm saying?
3: Yeah.
1: These are your feelings. These are your true feelings. They're fine. There's nothing to feel guilty about.
3: They're not my feelings, though.
1: But you need to feel guilty about them. That's the point. And that's in order to have them, you have to be sort of punished in order to have those feelings.
2: All right, Leon.
1: That's not right.
2: Yeah. Listen to me. Maybe you're gay. Fine. That's all right. Look at all the guys you want. Masturbate to all the guys you want. Have all the boyfriends you want. It's okay. There's plenty of gay men out there.
3: I have a confession to make, though.
2: No.
3: To you guys.
2: I didn't want to hear it. Oh, now I got to hear it.
1: It's a bogus call.
2: I know.
3: I have to tell you something. It's really important or it's going to nag me for the rest of my life.
1: This is a bogus call.
2: Let him say it. Go ahead. I believe him. Go ahead.
3: Look, okay. For the past 2 years, I've been calling in, right?
2: Yeah.
3: I've called in at least 12 times.
2: Yeah.
3: And I have the tape deck up here, and I record each and every one of them. I've gone as Steven Andrew?
2: What?
1: See, that's why he's bogus. Why are you on?
2: Oh, really? They want to talk to him?
1: I can't tell you all the different bogus calls he's had or whatever. Oh.
2: All right, well, that's there.
3: Steven, yeah. Andrew, Robert, Leon is one of them.
2: Yeah, well, that's you tonight.
3: Yes, but you guys are still gullible. It's like each time I call.
2: Oh, that's it?
3: Each time I call. It's like every call. I swear every call out there across America, it's fake. 90% of it's fake.
2: You think so?
3: Yes.
2: 90%?
3: 90% of it is open kids wanting to have fun on a Friday, Saturday. All throughout the week, they just want to have fun at night. So they call you guys up. I swear that's it. That's all I've been doing for the past 2 years.
2: Yeah, so we're not on Friday or Saturday.
3: Yeah. Sunday.
2: Oh, Sunday. All right.
3: Yeah, tonight. Yeah. Fake. It's all fake.
2: You think 90%, though?
3: 95%.
2: Really?
3: I swear to God, it's all fake. Yes, I have 500 friends all in the same city. They still call you guys. They're like, hey, I called the guys the other night. It was totally great, man. It was all fake. I was leading them on.
2: All right.
3: Sure, that's the schmeal right there.
2: All right. But here's the difference, Liam. I don't care if they're fake. I make $300,000 a year. How much you make calling the show?
3: Yeah, you're making money off a lie, though.
2: I don't care. What do you mean? What's a sitcom? You think Jack Tripper really lived with those two chicks in Three's Company?
3: what do
2: I care, you retard?
3: John Ritter?
2: Yes. All right, Leon. Okay. Keep calling up.
3: No, I won't.
2: No, please.
3: Not anymore.
2: I'm begging you.
3: No, jackass. No.
2: Call the show.
3: No, jackass.
2: Hey, Leon.
3: What?
2: What city you live in?
3: No, jackass.
2: What city you live in?
3: Jackass, whatever.
2: Hey, okay. Leon.
3: Whatever. Go back to your $3,000. See
2: three grand? No, it's not $3,000. $300,000.
3: Yeah, $3,000 a freaking year. Try to inflate your salary right.
2: Hey, Leon.
3: Jackass.
2: Hey, Leon.
3: Jackass. Go scurry along now, fellow.
2: All right.
3: Scurry along, lad.
2: What was I... hold on a second, Leon. I want to talk to Drew. I'll put you on hold, all right? All right, hang out?
3: Yeah.
2: All right. I want to talk to you, all right?
3: Okay.
2: All right. All right, hold on. He didn't hang up, did he?
1: No, sir.
2: Leon?
3: Yeah, Jackass?
2: All right, hang on.
1: So he's having too much fun.
2: All right, that's fine. All right, let's talk to Kelly here. Kelly?
5: Yes?
2: You're 25?
5: Yes.
2: Yeah, I don't believe you.
5: Why?
2: Well, it's 95% of these calls are bogus.
5: Oh, well, no, mine's true.
2: Oh, that's what they all start out saying.
5: Mm-hmm.
1: What's going on?
5: Okay, about 3.5-4 years ago, I moved to Florida with my boyfriend of the time, and we lived there for 3 months, and when I first moved there, I didn't like it, and I was upset all the time, and I started eating a lot, and I just kept eating and eating to, make the time go by, And I gained like 20 pounds. And then like when I came back, I started this new job. I met some new people. And I wanted to start losing weight like really fast.
0: Yeah.
5: So I started eating like real healthy foods. But then like I would always still crave junk. So like when I craved the junk, I would eat as much of it as I possibly could. And then I would get sick.
1: You'd vomit.
5: Yeah.
0: Yeah, it's a little eating disorder there, right, Deirdre?
1: Yeah, hold on a second.
0: Hold on a second there, Kelly.
5: Okay.
0: We got to take a quick break.
1: Let's get this thing.
0: Yeah. Leon.
6: Yeah, whatever.
0: All right, hang on, all right?
6: Okay.
0: All right, we'll take a little break. What city are you in?
6: Yeah, okay, buddy.
0: What city are you in?
6: What?
0: You in L.A.?
6: Yes, I'm in L.A.
0: Oh, good, good. All right, because let's see if I can hook up with Leon. Pick him a good ass kicker. I got no problem with kicking Leon's ass. And if Leon, you want to come by the parking lot, I'll give you an ass kicking right here. I'll put a microphone out there and give him an ass kicking. I like that. I got no problem with that. All right, we'll take ourselves a little break. Leon, you hang on. And Kelly, we'll get to you and your eating disorder after this.
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4: Yep, it is Loveline. I'm Adam Carolla. It's Dr. Drew over there. Phone number 1-800-LOVE-191. That's Drew punching the microphone.
5: Mm-hmm.
4: Stone Temple Pilots are going to be in here later this week. Lit and Lightning Round coming up later tonight. All right, when we left off, we're speaking to Kelly. Kelly's 25. She eats until she vomits. And just sounds like she has an eating disorder to me.
5: Oh, yeah.
4: So, Kelly.
6: Hello.
4: Yeah.
5: Did you have an eating disorder at any other time during your life?
6: I did for a little while I was a senior in high school.
5: Okay. So does it surprise you that it would come back again?
6: No. But the thing that bothers me now is that recently, like in the past year, I've become like really like secluded from people. I like tend to get really irritated very easily, like around people. I don't want anybody to like be around me. And, like, I have, like, really serious mood swings. And, like, when I eat now, my stomach hurts really, really bad to the point where it's, like, even if I don't want to get sick, it's just, like, my stomach feels just so full all the time.
5: Well,
6: I just get sick.
5: Listen, you need to see somebody about what damage you might have done, whether you caused a gastritis or God knows what, from what you've been doing to yourself. But more importantly, the eating disorder is a sign that there's something really significant going on with your emotional state. And you're telling us more that you're agoraphobic, you can't be outside, can't be in crowds, you're depressed. I mean, this is all something that needs to be treated.
4: All right, so do the eating disorder treatment and get all that treated at the same time?
5: Well, just see a professional who can have the whole thing assessed and get under care. And whether or not it's taking medication for depression or having a full comprehensive treatment of the eating disorder remains to be seen.
4: All right, let's check back in with Leon.
5: Your buddy.
4: Loveline Brothers caller. Leon?
7: Hey, media whore, how's it going?
4: All right, hang tight, all right?
7: Okay, Jackass.
4: All right.
7: What? Okay, I'm chilling here, Jackass Media Whore.
4: Okay, which one's who?
7: Actually, you are the Media Whore.
4: Yeah.
7: And I am sort of a jackass for talking to you for such a long time.
4: Oh, come on, buddy. Don't be so hard on yourself.
7: What? You know what? I'd eat your ass for breakfast. You have your bodyguards out there protecting you. And, you know, you're a celebrity. You can't get your hands dirty.
4: Oh, no, listen.
7: I would beat you down.
4: Oh, yeah?
7: Yes.
4: Okay, listen.
7: Oh, man.
4: I'll tell you what. You bring it on.
7: Right, right. Okay, and then you know what? It's going to be all across the tabloids.
4: No one cares what I do.
7: Talk show host, Love Line, blah, blah, blah, whatever, gets beaten up by a longtime listener for being a jackass.
4: Oh, listen, you name the place.
7: Okay, but I'm going to chill out here. I'm not through.
4: All right, hang on.
7: Okay.
4: All right, listen.
7: I'm not through.
4: All right, listen, now you come on over here if you want.
7: Right.
4: Come on over.
7: Right, and then when do I get to see your bodyguards, like creating a human shield around you?
4: Oh, no. Listen, I will personally kick your ass if you come over here. I guarantee you that.
7: Do you have the black belt in kung fu? I think not.
4: I will guarantee I will personally kick your ass if you come here, and no one else will touch you except for me.
7: Can I get that in writing?
4: Yes. Yes, come on down.
7: Right.
4: Okay. I'll put you on hold. I'll give you the address. You come on down.
7: Okay, certainly.
4: All right. Mm-hmm. That'll be good times. David?
5: I just picture who we are.
4: I still have no problem beating the crap out of him. I really don't.
5: You would just kill the guy.
4: I just want one good one. I won't hit him in the face. I just one to the body. Just want to just double him over.
8: You should, Adam. You know
4: Thank
8: that.
4: You. I will.
8: That guy sounds like an a-hole.
4: I will do it.
8: Seriously.
4: David, you're 16. What's up?
5: Did you think of all those times, those years boxing? This is a chance to put it all into...
4: That's the time to put it all into one good punch.
8: If I was closer to the station, I'd come down and help you.
4: I'm not going to need any help.
5: You don't want me to help.
4: No help at all.
8: Yeah, I understand. All right, well, check it out. I've been having sex, for 3 years now.
4: Mm-hmm.
8: I've never had a problem keeping it up. And then, just a couple days ago, in the middle of sex, it just completely...
5: Were you smoking pot that night?
8: I do all the time.
5: There you go.
8: Really? You think that could be it?
5: Oh, yeah. It'll start to happen more as time goes along.
8: More? Really?
5: As the pot raises estrogen levels, depresses mood.
4: He was stoned while he was trying to have sex, right?
8: No.
5: Well, when are you not stoned?
8: Well, I usually am, on a wake-up, okay. And then before I get to bed...
5: Wait, can we reenact that, please?
4: Come on.
5: That's so well. I usually when I wake up until I go to bed.
4: Yeah, but you don't always get stoned in the middle of the night, when you set. You don't set your alarm and get up and get stoned, right?
8: No.
4: No, all right. So you don't have real fun with it.
8: 4:20 in the morning.
4: Right. Okay.
8: Yeah.
4: Hey, David.
8: Yeah.
4: You got to back off on the weed.
8: Really?
5: And don't worry about the erection thing. The anxiety about it happening will make it more likely that it will happen again. But the marijuana is what's going on here. The people who smoke a lot of pot, get low sex drive, have difficulty with erection sometimes.
4: Yeah.
5: That's part of the deal.
4: Yes. Margo.
9: Hey.
4: You're 23.
9: Yeah.
4: What's up?
9: First of all, that guy sounds like a real jerk, and you just cut him off.
4: No, I'm intrigued by him. Hey, listen, I want to kick his ass. I have no problem with that.
9: Okay, my cousin, I went to a family reunion recently, and I just met a bunch of my cousins, and one of them was sleeping in the room with me, and I passed out. We drank a lot that night, and I woke up, and he was, naked on top of me.
5: The first cousin?
4: Perfectly normal, perfectly healthy.
9: No, he's like...
4: It was a reunion. Come on, you really want to get to know your
5: second
4: family?
5: Second cousin.
9: Yeah.
4: How old is he?
9: He's 26.
5: Okay.
4: And,
9: he's just we're not that closely related, and... since this is the first time we met, it's we're not really cousins, we're not really related. And
4: had you met, you never met him before?
9: Right, yeah.
4: All right, so,
9: And now he's called my house, 50 million times, and then I was over at my other cousin's house, and he was calling over there.
4: Yeah.
9: And he just won't stop, and...
4: Well, what happened when you woke up and he was on top of you naked?
9: Well, I came to pretty quick there, and he started talking. I'm like, what are you doing? You want to get off? And he's like, we're not that closely related.
4: All right, but did he stop?
9: Well, it wasn't, violent, but he pretty much, did what he wanted.
5: You had sex with him?
9: Talk him out of it,
4: Yeah. It's hard to talk guys out of that. Especially family. I know that can be. It's very tricky talking to family about sex,
5: When they're having it with you.
4: Dad wants a handful of ass. He's had a long day at work. You know what I mean? As long as you're under this roof, you ever got that? You'll blow me? Sure, you got that from your dad.
5: Well, everyone does.
4: Your dad couldn't afford a prostitute. Well, he could, but he was saving some money. Yeah, see, I knew something. Margo was describing it as if nothing had gone on,
10: yeah.
4: But I knew something must have gone on, otherwise the guy wouldn't keep calling.
10: Right.
4: You know you're in a bad place dating when you look at a family reunion as a, you know, potential opportunity for dates. I mean, you know, just like, hey, listen, some of these folks I hadn't spent too much time with growing up. It ain't going to be weird.
10: Uh-huh.
4: Oh, yes, taboo too. All right, hey, Margo.
9: Yeah.
4: What's happened to you or what's up with you that you would let this go
10: put up
4: on?
10: With us, yeah.
4: What happened to you?
9: My dad died like 5 months ago. And this is his side of the family, and I never really knew them.
4: No.
10: No.
4: What's up? Were you ever been raped before?
10: Yeah. How old were you?
9: No. I've had mostly one-night stands and stuff like that.
10: Were you sexually abused when you were young?
9: No.
4: Huh?
9: No, uh-uh.
4: Well, what's up?
10: Were you physically abused?
9: Well, no. My parents never hit me or anything like that. My dad was just sick a lot, you know.
4: Yeah. Were you a fat kid?
9: No.
4: Well, what's up? What's up with you? A bunch of one-night stands? Your cousin rolls over on top of you when you're passed out drunk? You don't really have the heart to stop him or tell him no? What's up?
9: Well, he's schizophrenic, too. So I was kind of afraid what he might do because he's been known to wig out, I guess.
10: Wouldn't that be even more reason to really make a scene?
9: Yeah, more reason for me to stay away from him, you know.
4: Your impulse to stay away from him is fine, but what about the series of one-night stands, no relationships, and...
9: I really don't know, because I question that a lot, too, you know. It's like, because I really don't have relationships, I just, you know, and, like, it's gotten to where sex isn't even, like, anything, you know. It's just, like, something you do, and then...
4: All right.
9: So, I don't want anything to do with him afterwards.
10: Yeah,
9: you know?
10: Something's up, Margo. Well, yeah. What was your dad sick with?
9: He had ITP. It was like a blood disease.
10: You mean thrombocytopenia purpura?
4: Oh, yes.
9: Yeah.
4: Oh,
9: and
4: yes.
9: He had a spleen removed and died of the flu, actually.
10: Yeah, but ITP is not something that makes you sick all the time.
9: It was like he couldn't, like, get hit or else he would, like, bleed profusely. And then he had spinal meningitis a couple times.
10: Okay.
9: And, like, most people die from that. And the doctors were always amazed. And
4: all right. So maybe that's going to factor in here. Margo, you got to get a little therapy. And stay away from your cousin.
9: I know. Well, I'm trying to stay away from him, but it's like I don't want to tell his dad what happened because it would start a big family feud, you know?
4: Well, no, it's not going to. It shouldn't start a family feud if you this guy raped you.
10: Yeah.
4: They should be angry at him.
10: Why would you think people would side with him at all?
9: I don't know. There's always, because I told one of my cousins about it, and I was like, well, he's not all there, and, you know, maybe it was because he was drinking, and maybe it's because of this, and maybe it's because of that, you know.
10: Well, whatever, but it doesn't make it okay.
4: It's nice that you have that cousin running defense for the guy. All right, we'll talk to Brian. Oops, Brian? Brian?
11: Yes.
4: 24? What's up?
11: Well, I had one question. First of all, I wanted to know, what's your analyzation on about that guy that just called in and so upset? You think it's a jealousy thing? What do you think that is?
10: Leon?
11: Yeah.
10: I don't know what you're asking, Brian.
4: I think he's just bored, really.
11: That's what it is?
4: Well, I'll give you...
10: Put them on together if you want.
4: I can do it. What do I do? Yeah. Just press the lower one?
10: Yeah, just push it.
4: I tell you one thing, Leon is not getting any tail. Guys who do a lot of prank calling do not get sex. That's the problem. That's one of the things. And
11: maybe
4: I think
11: that's why he's so irritated with maybe you.
4: He could be angry about it. I don't know. Ask him yourself. Here he is.
11: The only reason I'm trying to irritate you is because you're so thin-skinned. The same thing with all the celebrities out there in the media world. Do you want to be famous, bud? What? Do I want to be famous? No, hell no, I don't want to be famous because I lose my identity if I do that. And then I get it.
4: What identity? The guy that's not getting laid?
11: Anything from humanity.
4: From humanity.
11: Anyway, that wasn't my question. My question was...
4: Hold on there, Leon. We'll get back to you.
11: Yeah, please. We will.
4: I'm sorry. Go ahead, Brian.
11: We're just getting engaged and so forth. And a lot of the reason why is because she is pregnant now.
4: Mm-hmm.
11: And we had done ecstasy. I don't know if you guys have heard of the drug or anything.
10: No, never heard of ecstasy. Never heard of that one.
4: Drew dealt it in college. Are you kidding? Heard of it. Yeah.
11: But anyway, big drug going around now, and I don't know much about it.
10: It is a profoundly dangerous drug. It is shocking to me that people could be using this with such casualness. It is the National Institute on Drug and Alcohol Dependency is going to put out a series of PET scans, basically, that show the brain damage from even moderate exposure to ecstasy. It is a very serious neurotoxic chemical.
12: Now, has there been any tests done with pregnancies and so forth?
10: Absolutely. All those stimulants are the worst thing you can possibly do during pregnancy. I would rather see somebody shooting heroin.
4: No, really? So you recommend heroin?
10: Don't recommend it. Well, if we're going to make choices, I'll take the opiate any day.
4: Hey, Brian?
12: Yeah.
4: One thing you kind of slipped in under the radar is you're getting married. She's pregnant. That's a lot of the reason why you're getting married.
12: Well,
4: do you want to get married?
12: Yes. We've known each other for like 4 years.
4: All right. Well,
12: we have another kid together, and we made the mistake of not getting married then, although we stayed together and worked things out.
4: I see.
12: We try to be the best parents that we can be for him.
4: Okay. Well, so you're saying she was high on X when she was pregnant?
12: Yeah, but we didn't know she was pregnant then, and she's right. Not the type that would do anything.
4: All right, Brian.
10: I see. Is right at the moment she got pregnant, or?
12: Well, we just found out. When we found out, let's see, when was it? We found out a month ago.
10: And how long after conception was she doing drugs?
12: See, we think a month.
10: Yeah.
4: Yeah, it's all right.
12: So would that be pretty safe?
10: Well,
4: hold on a second, Drew. Let me answer this.
12: Please do.
4: It's not a great idea. We don't recommend it. But think about all the stuff that people have done before they knew they were pregnant. People turn out all right anyway.
12: All right.
4: So the kid's not going to come up with the cure for cancer. Big deal. Get a nice job driving a forklift. Buy one of those houses that comes in two pieces. Put them together right in the middle. All right. Where are we going here, Drew?
10: You want to talk to him?
4: Oh, I don't know. I can't take too much more.
10: He's tired.
4: Yeah.
10: He won't come down here. He can bring a couple friends with him.
4: Yeah.
10: They all take you on.
4: Yeah, listen. Seriously. No, he's a... Listen. Nicole.
13: Hello.
4: You're 16. What's up?
13: Yeah, I had a question. Okay, I have psoriasis, and the first and last breakout was about 2 years ago on my hand. And they said, the dermatologist said something, if I get tattoos or ear piercings, I can't get them because it can affect it or whatever.
10: Yeah.
13: And I can break out in a keloid. So does that mean I can't get tattoos at all? Because I want a tattoo.
4: Yeah,
10: well, the dermatologist said you can't get tattoos.
13: Uh-huh.
4: Can't get them. You'll get one of those
10: red scars. What do you think he meant?
13: I don't know. I just thought maybe if I got a second opinion or a third opinion.
10: Well,
13: I wanted to know your opinion.
10: It can stimulate the psoriasis. It can come out in and around those areas of irritation.
4: What tat do you want anyway?
13: A star, a Deftones star.
4: Why?
13: Because I love the Deftones.
4: Well, what is that, Star Trek or something?
13: Yeah, no, a band.
4: Oh, did you say Deftones? I thought you said Defcon or something.
10: Yeah.
4: Oh, okay. Well, Deftones have been on this show.
13: Yeah, they're awesome.
4: Yeah. All right, get one of those. And I'm sure, you know, when you're in your 40s, you'll still be huge, huge Deftones fans. Yeah. Drew has a Bay City Rollers tattoo on his right ass cheek.
10: You forgot it's Humble Pie.
4: Oh, Humble Pie. That's right. 30 days in the hole.
13: Hey, Adam.
4: Isn't that a Humble Pie song? Yeah.
13: Kick that dude's ass.
4: I'm gonna.
13: Yeah.
4: Yeah, he won't. No, he's too big a pussy to come over here.
13: Yeah,
4: but. Listen, I'm not a liar. You come over here, I'll square up with him, no problems. No one else will get involved. Leon?
14: I'm trying to back out of it. I hear it in your
4: voice. Leon?
14: That's why you're keeping me on.
4: Leon, seriously. Hey, Leon.
10: He's getting too
4: I know you'll never do it, but I'll give you the address of the place. You can come on over.
14: I am polishing my brass knuckles as we speak.
4: Bring them over.
14: Right, yeah.
4: Bring them over.
14: Okay, yeah.
4: Bring them over.
14: Okay.
4: You can use them if you want.
14: Right.
4: It won't bother me at all.
14: Easier said than done, right, Adam?
4: No, not. Listen.
14: It sounds good on the radio.
4: Hey, Leon.
14: Right?
4: Leon.
14: I mean, the audience really, like, eat. They feed off of it. Like hyenas.
4: You come over and find out. You see. You see.
14: Actual fist, no.
4: Oh, yes. Oh, yes.
14: Right, right.
4: Okay. Oh, yes. I used to do it for a living. I had no problem doing it on you.
14: Yeah, but if you could do that, you wouldn't be able to because I'm too strong and fast.
4: Come on down and we'll find out. That's
14: right.
4: All I'm saying, bro.
14: I'm going to get kicked off the lot.
4: No, you will not. I'll let you right on in. I have no problem with that.
14: That's a lie. That's another lie.
4: All right, hang on, Leon. I'm serious. How far away are you? Because, you know, you only have like 40 minutes now.
10: And by the way, yeah, you have to finish by midnight. So
4: yeah. You're going to need to get here right at 12 because I want to be in my car at 12:02. Okay?
14: Because you're going to go home to your toupee and your IKEA furniture.
4: Toupee? Oh,
15: duvet? What is that?
11: It's a comforter.
15: Oh, that's a duvet.
11: Well, that's something I'm going to wrap you up with and I'm kicking your ass.
15: That's a duvet. It's not a touvet. Yeah, I don't have one of those, but I got to get one of those. I do have the comforter, though. I enjoy that. Touvet. Stephanie. Stephanie, it's great that he made a point of that mispronouncing that word. Get home to your touvet. Stephanie, you're 17. What's up?
10: Oh, boy. I'll sleep.
15: Oh, really? Yeah, that's no fun, though, because chicks don't snore.
10: If she did, though. There she is. Her breathing?
15: No. They're no fun when they fall asleep, women. All right, let's see. Let's talk to Michael. Michael,
16: yeah.
15: You're 19. What's up?
16: I have like a bruise. I have two questions, actually. One is I have like a bruise type looking thing on my penis. And I don't know, when I was younger, it wasn't there. But like, ever since I found out, like, when you touch your penis a lot and you could shoot.
10: Wow, that is the most sort of poetic description of masturbation I've heard in a long time.
15: Wow, yeah.
10: When you found out that you could touch it, we could shoot.
15: Are you published, Michael?
16: No. I found out it was free, so it was the best.
15: Yeah.
16: And, I guess it started showing up, and I was like, well, am I bruising it or what? And I don't know what it was. It looks like a birthmark, too, but if it was a birthmark, you know, it wouldn't have been there.
10: Well, if it was a bruise, it would have gotten better over time. It wouldn't stay fixed.
16: Yeah, but I'd whack off, like, 10 times a day.
10: Still would have gotten better.
16: Really?
10: I don't know what he's describing, but somebody should look at it.
15: Urologist?
10: Yeah, somebody. Yeah, dermatologist. General doctor would be fine.
15: Really?
10: Yeah.
15: 10 times a day, though.
10: Yeah.
15: Man, after my own heart. Paul?
17: Yeah.
15: You're 23. What's up?
17: I'm kind of wondering, I know I don't have schizophrenia, I'm pretty sure anyway, but I have symptoms that are similar, you know, to what usually we consider that, and I just wonder...
10: What are your symptoms?
17: All right, thanks. I need excuse me.
10: What are your symptoms?
17: Kind of nervous. A lot of times I'll hear things, you know, nothing like, you know, nobody talking to me or telling me to do things, just, I don't know, like maybe being in an airport, because sound off to the side all around you, you know. A lot of times it happens before I'm going to bed. Or when I'm relaxing, but I've been fine, and lately it's been getting, I guess, more persistent. Like at work, I might just be sitting hanging out, and you'll hear things, you know.
10: What are those things? I'm not clear what you hear.
17: Well, that's the point. It's nothing specific. It's just, you might think it was someone 10 feet away talking, mumbling. Sometimes it might, like a minute ago, I heard some beeps, you know.
10: Anything else you hear? Is that anything else happening?
17: I know I'm fairly paranoid, but I don't know if that's... with that or if it's just the personality.
10: Do you believe that people are thinking about you, trying to do something to you?
17: No, just thinking about me, you know.
10: Do you speak?
17: No.
15: No?
17: No. I'm just real nervous, if that's what you're asking.
10: You're not doing any stimulants?
17: Every once in a while, we'll smoke a little marijuana. Not a lot, though.
15: Well, wait a minute. But these feelings, when do they start up?
17: Well, like the paranoia feelings, that would just be any time, you know. That's almost my whole...
15: Your whole life?
17: Yeah.
15: I mean, how much worse do you feel now than you did 5 years ago?
17: I at some point I came aware of it, you know. As far as I can remember my whole life, I've always, like, went to bed with the stereo fairly loud, you know. Things like that. And then, I don't know, you pick up things over time, and I noticed it. It's not that I feel worse or better. It's just, like, a thing that's there. It doesn't feel threatening.
10: All right. It doesn't sound like a psychotic condition at first brush. People that are psychotic don't really know... They're not hearing the things they think they're hearing.
15: Yeah.
10: They believe it.
15: You can't be nuts if you know you're nuts?
10: Well, basically that's true. I think that's a reasonable rule of thumb. But he may have some sort of chronic process of paranoid problem that he's got going, and they may be very, very anxious now, and that may be creating funny symptoms. But there are medical conditions that can do this. Thyroid condition can do this. Brain disorders of various types can do this. So something needs to start with a medical evaluation.
15: All right.
10: And get checked out.
15: What is Barbara here?
10: I can't quite figure it out. Just found out kid's dad is married. Should she tell his wife? Kid's dad is married.
15: What does that mean? Barbara?
18: Hi.
15: What's up?
18: Hey, I was dating this married man, and I didn't know he was married.
15: Uh-huh.
18: And I ended up being pregnant, and that's when he decided to tell me. But everybody's telling me I should get a hold of his wife and tell her.
15: Okay. Mm-hmm. Good enough. Hold on a second.
18: Okay.
15: All right.
10: Let's check Leon real fast here.
15: Love is calling, Leon.
11: Yeah, you're so smart.
15: Leon, you got to come down. You got to come down here, brother, because I'm going to be getting out of here.
11: Spell duvet if you're so smart.
15: Listen.
11: Spell duvet if you're so smart.
10: Oh,
15: Listen, I'm not the one who mispronounced it. Now, come on down here.
14: Because I was frothing at the mouth.
15: Come on down here.
14: Great, okay.
15: Seriously,
14: yeah.
15: What city are you calling from?
14: I'm calling from West Bank.
15: All right, you're not coming down here.
14: Yes, I am.
15: Come on, pussy, come on down.
14: What the hell did you call?
15: Come on down, pussy. I'll give you the address. Listen, I'll go talk to you right off the air. Leon?
14: Yeah, what?
15: I'm going to talk to you off the air. I'll give you the address, okay?
14: Okay,
15: all right, hang on. All right, we'll be back. I swear to Christ, I hope this guy comes down here. I'm going to love kicking his ass. All right, we'll be back in a minute.
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8: And you're listening to Loveline on the Zone 105. All right, it is Loveline. I'm Adam Carolla. That is Dr. Drew. Phone number 1-800-LOVE-191. I spoke to a caller, Leon, off the air and invited him down. Said he was calling from Palm Springs, and said he was going to be in town next week. So I told him he can come down next week, and then he said he liked the show.
10: He's bisexual.
8: So I guess he's back on board. All right, Barbara.
11: Uh-huh.
8: You're 20.
11: Uh-huh.
8: What's up? Oh, wait a minute. I know what's up with you. You're dating a married guy. You didn't know he was married?
11: No, what he told me afterwards was that his wife worked in South Carolina during the week when it was only home on the weekends, and that's when he said he was working.
8: I see.
12: Huh?
8: I don't know, but I decided to go along with it.
12: I didn't get that at all.
8: His wife would go to South Carolina to work all week, and then on weekends she'd be home, and he'd say he'd be working on weekends.
11: Yeah.
12: I see.
8: So it was very convenient.
12: I see.
11: Yeah.
8: And would you go to their house, though?
11: Yeah, he has two little kids who I took everywhere.
12: Oh.
8: And
12: where do you think the wife, the mother of the children was?
11: He told me she ran out on him like a year ago.
8: Uh-huh. And what about the house itself?
12: No sign of her anywhere?
8: No pictures, no perfume?
11: You know, there wasn't any pictures of her, but I guess there was signs that I should have recognized.
12: Like all her toiletry stuff was out?
11: No, but I mean just how nice the house was, you know?
8: Doilies everywhere?
11: Yeah. I mean, I guess I should have recognized something like that, but I wasn't looking for it.
8: How old are these kids, by the way?
11: 3 and 4.
12: Yeah.
8: And this guy's got huevos as big as all outdoors. Yeah. You know what I mean?
12: Yeah.
8: I mean, listen, I understand cheating, but bringing her over to the pad, hanging out with the kids.
11: He doesn't even work, is what I found out now. He lives off of her.
12: Wow.
8: Fantastic.

0: Just a sociopath.
1: Hey, Barbara.
0: He doesn't care.
1: What's wrong with you that you would be attracted to this guy?
2: I didn't know he was
3: blind. No.
2: No, I didn't.
3: He's a bad guy.
1: Listen, here's...
2: You know, I always get the bad guy.
1: Yes, right. There you go.
3: Why?
1: Here's the deal, everyone. You don't need to know specifics. You just need to know if someone's bad or not. And it's easy to know bad people. It really is.
2: But the sex is good.
1: Of course. Well, sure, with this kids in the room, I mean, with that kind of audience.
0: Yeah, sex is good, but it's like fetish sex.
2: Yeah, it was.
1: What was he doing? What was he doing to you, baby?
2: He's going
1: to
2: make me get all flustered up. He liked the...
0: Oh, my God.
1: Hold on a second.
0: This is one of those... I'm flustered. I can't talk about these things.
1: Oh, Jesus Christ.
0: That all got dropped, though. People didn't appreciate it. Again, the poetic, right? That all got blank out.
1: Well, let me explain what Barbara said.
0: Oh, my God.
1: Barbara did not want to talk about... his sexual proclivity and
0: she gets embarrassed.
1: She gets a little flustered. She's
0: got sensibilities.
1: She's got to be honest with you, with us. She's not proud of what went on in that bedroom because of her sensibilities and the finishing school and walking around all those years with a book on her head for a posture. But anyway, tells a story of him liking a double-headed dildo and like to corn a hole himself with it while it was in her. Other than that, pretty straight sex stuff, I'd say. Wouldn't you say, Drew? All right. Barbara?
2: Yeah?
1: Let me make sure we're on the same page here. One end of the fake penis was in him, right?
2: Yes.
1: Yes.
2: Yes.
1: And the other end was in you.
2: Mm-hmm.
1: Which part of you?
2: In my.
1: Hey, Barbara. I don't want to know how you speak when you're not on the radio. I imagine.
2: You don't want to know.
0: We just using our imagination. We can kind of figure it out.
1: I pretty much just mother effer and then like some connecting words like and if occasionally like market.
2: No,
1: you
2: I
1: know,
2: don't use the mother effer.
0: Eat food.
1: Okay. All right. So anyway, Barbara, what the hell happened to you?
0: Yes,
1: that's the big question.
2: What do you mean?
1: Oh, and now you're pregnant?
2: No, I have my son.
1: Oh, you have your son.
2: Yeah, and it's 10 months old.
0: And it's his child?
2: Yes, it is.
1: Did he forget to pull out the dildo?
2: No, we had regular sex.
1: Condom broke on the dildo? Jesus Christ.
2: We had sex.
1: Oh, you're going to make one hell of a mother.
2: I am a great mom.
1: You're a delight.
0: Mm.
2: I do. I work two jobs, and I take care of him. I do all the bills and everything.
0: Yeah, working two jobs, by the way, does not equate with
2: great mom.
1: Yeah, I'm a great, great father. I'm working on the Alaskan pipeline right now.
0: Like it's Christmas.
1: How can you be a good, how can you be a mom when you got two jobs?
2: The one job, I only work about two times a week.
1: Yeah.
2: 2 to 3 times a week, but it brings in extra cash.
1: All right, baby. All right. Oh, listen, we're tired of digging in on you, this guy's a horrible guy. No, just let him have his own sort of hell that he's in. The soup, the mire that he's in is so poisonous. Just let him fester in it. I know you're screwed up and you want to act out, but find someone new to act out on.
2: No, I do really. I am in a good relationship now.
1: Good.
0: Well, we would bet that if you were attracted to the guy, there's something up with him.
1: Yeah.
0: Either was your dad an alcoholic?
1: I'm going three-headed dildo. That's what I'm guessing. Did they make those? The Delta dildo? Mothra. yeah, who's this new guy? I don't trust him.
2: He's a good guy.
1: Huh?
2: He's a good guy.
1: What's he do?
2: He sells tickets.
1: Oh, he sells tickets?
2: Uh-huh.
1: To the policeman's ball?
2: No, to, like, games and
0: already
2: and stuff.
0: Sells them out in front of the stadium?
2: No, he owns a company that sells them.
1: Right.
2: He's a licensed
1: professional scalper.
2: Yeah.
1: I see. And I don't trust this guy either, by the way. Because that's a sleazy-ass job.
2: It's
1: sleazy. You know what that is?
2: He has a humongous house.
1: Let me tell you what that job is. That's here's how I make money. I rip people off for a living. I take $35 concert tickets and I charged $600 for them by taking a bunch of teenagers and drug addicts and putting them in line so they can get a wristband and then give it back to me. It's really a horrible profession run by horrible people. It's almost as low as publicists. Almost.
0: So what was your dad like?
1: Parking enforcement, publicist, ticket scalpers. That's how it goes.
0: What was your dad like?
1: What was he? He sell used RVs or something?
2: No, my dad.
0: Mafia?
2: My dad's never abused me in any way.
1: What do you do for a living?
2: He sells rags.
1: Sells rags?
2: Yeah, they take, their main thing is they take used clothing.
1: And make them into rags?
2: The third world countries and the leftovers they make into rags.
1: Yeah. All right. There's another good gig. All right. Well, Barbara?
2: Uh-huh.
1: All right. Stick with this new guy. Don't tell him all the stories about the old guy.
2: Oh, no. I won't.
1: Good woman. Good woman. And keep an eye on him. I don't trust him.
2: Okay.
1: All right?
2: Thanks.
1: All right.
2: Okay.
1: All right. Yeah. Listen.
0: Forget about telling that Wi-Fi. Don't get involved with that. That guy, good riddance.
1: Right. Right.
0: You get involved with him again, you'll be a web you'll never extract yourself from.
1: I don't know why I have such disdain for the sort of pseudo-business guys that have some sort of business, but it's not really a business. It's more about, it's sort of legally ripping people off. It's sort of like an above-the-board scam, essentially. There's certain businesses that are that way.
0: Yeah.
1: And these guys drive me nuts. Maybe I'm jealous. Maybe I don't like the fact that they're making money off of something that seems so easy. But I hate guys who don't have tangible skills, and those guys end up just selling stuff, and I hate salesmen. I never trust them. TV salesmen are horrible people. Car salesmen are horrible people. I don't mean selling the TV. Wait till you get inside a TV and see the guys who sell the shows. Just a bunch of guys with fake white teeth or playing golf all the time and laughing. Oh, I'm Stu Jenkins. Oh, nice to meet you. Oh, and they're traveling, and they're cheating on their wives, and they're just... They're horrible. People that sell stuff are horrible people. People that sell stuff just can't do anything else. That's what that is to me. And publicists.
0: That's sorry, people.
1: Oh. Angel.
4: Yes.
1: You're 25.
4: Mm-hmm.
1: What's up?
4: I've been getting yeast infections for the last, like, 8 months, almost on a regular basis. And I'm a dancer, and I wondered if maybe, like, the baby wipes I'm using at work, or maybe even my jacuzzi that I have at home, could that be adding to my problem?
0: Jacuzzi could. Ballerina?
1: Modern, jazz, or contemporary, or interpretive dance. What do you do?
4: Exotic?
1: I'm going to modern. Or ballet? What?
4: Oh, exotic.
1: Oh, exotic. Interesting. I never think that one. And, you go out, use baby wipes at work, though, huh?
4: Yeah.
1: Yeah.
0: What?
1: So you don't smudge up the glass, the mirror in the back of the...
4: No, there's no touching.
1: Oh, I see. But you don't want to grease the pole up for the next
4: time. Ew.
1: What do you...
4: No, I mean, I just use it just, I don't know, to
0: you know
4: be
0: what?
4: Clean.
0: You're wrong about this night. I'm going to remember.
1: We're going to remember this?
0: Yeah.
1: All right, it's a good thing I announced it. Use the baby wipes when you're backstage before you come out on stage?
4: Right, exactly.
1: I see.
0: For makeup removal.
1: No, downstairs.
4: Yeah.
1: Yeah. Are you wearing rouge on your crotch?
4: No.
1: You just like, you don't want to go out there.
4: It's pretty common, seriously. I mean, I don't want to be moist, you know?
1: Right. I understand. Listen, hold on a second, Drew. If I were going to go out and do some dancing where I was going to spread my ass, you're damn right I'd give it a good wiping down before I hit the stage. And everyone in the front row would appreciate it.
0: Hey, that's got like a hosing down.
1: A hosing, a dipping, and something that was bubbling. Please.
0: All right, the jacuzzi
1: get
0: can do
1: a
0: it.
1: Bottle brush the, in
0: the
1: before
0: wipe
1: I hit
0: do
1: the
0: it.
1: Stage.
0: Are you on antibiotics or medication, anything like that?
4: No, not, and I never had this. I've been dancing for 2 years.
0: All right, we'll get it. Have you treated it thoroughly?
4: Oh, yeah.
0: How have you treated it?
4: With, like, the over-the-counter cream.
1: You're going totally...
4: I went to the doctor the first time because I had no idea what it was because I'd never had anything like this before.
1: Totally nude?
4: Yeah.
1: Yeah. All right, baby, what's up with you?
4: Well, how so?
1: All right. Hey, you know, listen, topless is one thing. Totally nude. The chicks will start getting a little nuts.
4: No. I'm a good girl.
1: All right, baby. All right, Angel. I got to do the lightning round, you know?
4: Okay.
1: So I got to make some time.
0: Get back to the doctor. There are other things that can predispose to it. There are things like diabetes and thyroid conditions. Any kind of medical problem can predispose to it. And once these things happen, they tend to keep happening. Sometimes you need to take something like Diflucan, which is a pill. You just take one pill. It eradicates the yeast.
1: You know what I'd do? I'd get them baby wipes. You know how they have the dispenser where you sort of pop one off at a time? I'd stuff like 10 of them up me and just, you know, let the guys pull them out. You know what I mean?
0: Like a tissue dispenser yourself.
1: Yeah. Nice. All right, we'll be back with the lightning round after this.
5: Let's have some more fun.
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1: take it. This is Adam Carolla.
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0: I'll tell you his rock and roll ass like, ooh, part of my sidekick, my trusty sidekick. I am the Lone Ranger. That is my tonto. I am Laurel. He is Hardy. I am Bob. He is Hope. His name is Dr. Groove, everybody. He's the doctors with the monsters. All right, we're going to hop back on the road today. Smack dab in the middle of the lightning round. Let's just check the time over here. It's 11:46 and 30 seconds straight up. That is 13 minutes and 30 seconds away from the top of the hour. Oh, witching hour. Let's hop back on the phone. Leah, 21 years old. What's up with that, mama?
1: Yeah, I was curious.
0: Hold on, let me check the time. 11:46 and 50 seconds. That's 13 minutes. Yeah, Leah, what's up, man?
1: So,
0: So
1: I was curious in having sex if, Okay, so if I was to go ahead and have herpes, would sex go ahead and stimulate an outbreak?
2: If you had herpes, would sex?
1: Well, I have herpes. That, when I go ahead and have,
2: With a new partner?
1: With
2: a new partner.
1: I've had several different partners, but they've all known about this.
0: That's how you got the herpes, baby. But like I said, I wouldn't cut you off my list. No, sorry.
2: It's different to different people. Sometimes it can be stimulated every time you have sex, sometimes never, but new partners do tend to stimulate more.
1: And why is that?
2: Nobody knows. It's probably because the virus is passing and the other person is about to get an outbreak and maybe reinfects you, something like that. I don't know if anybody's known for sure.
0: I mean, why new blood can crank up the happy? Well, let me check the time of it. It's 11:48 straight up, 12 minutes away from the top of the hour. You're smack dab in the middle of the lightning round. I'm Ace Rockola. That is my good friend. I'm going to have back on the phones up, and we'll talk to Bob. He's 22 years old. Hey, Bob.
3: Hey, how's it going?
0: Yeah, let me check time real quick. Actually, I just checked it for my own personal purposes. I'm not going to share it with you guys. What's up there, Bobby?
3: One guy, Leon, needs to shut his damn mouth.
0: Yeah, that's right, Bobby.
3: I have a couple black queer from the radio station. I'll go down there and kick his ass myself.
0: Thank you there, Bobby. That's what I need. I need callers doing my bidding for me. What's up there, brother?
3: Yeah, well, what the problem is, me and my girlfriend, we've been together for about 4 years, and we're sleeping together for about two. Now, whenever we do, you know, sleep together, she has, like, a lot of pain because she says that I'm too big for her.
0: Nice. And are you?
3: Like, oh, that's what she says. I guess so. I mean, it's like, really a problem.
2: Is she the only one you ever slept with?
3: No, not me. But I'm the only person she's ever been with.
2: But how about you?
3: No, I mean, people have told me, yeah, you're big, but that's never been a problem like this.
4: I am a big boy.
0: Hey, Bobby, maybe it's lubrication.
3: Trust me, I've tried every.
2: She's been checked out to make sure there's not something structurally going on with her.
3: Well, she's in a medical field, so, I mean, yeah.
2: Then she should know she should get checked out, right?
3: Yeah.
0: Yeah, let me tell you what she does in the medical field. She's the one who puts the cotton in the top of the vitamin pack.
5: Ace Rockola.
0: Wow. Hey, where the hell that stuff from? Where have you been all my life? Play that one again. Put that on loop.
5: Ace Rockola.
0: I play that in my car. Where'd you get that, man?
6: Some caller.
0: Okay, buddy. Let me check time real fast. It's 11:49 and 55 seconds. That's 10 minutes and 5 seconds away from the top of the hour.
2: So for Bob, there may be some true anatomic disproportion.
0: That's right.
2: Maybe lubrication. Maybe just her.
0: Let me tell you something, ladies. You use that penis excuse, penis too wide for me, hurting the vagina, and there's a 20 in it for you every time you bring it up, each and every time. I don't care if I got to run down the ATM naked. You're getting yourself a nice, crisp deuce every time you bring that up in front of the ace man. All right, brother, let's hop back on the phone there. We'll talk to John. John?
7: Yeah, how's it going, man?
0: John, you're 15 years old. What's your problem there, bud?
7: Yeah, well, in the past, I had a lot of psycho kind of girlfriends, you know?
0: Yeah.
7: And I'm trying to figure out, you know, maybe it's something that I'm doing wrong or so I'm, like, attracting them or something.
0: Yeah, could be breathing. There's a lot of psychos out there, Jenny.
7: Yeah.
0: Jenny, you're 15 years old.
7: Right.
0: Yeah, don't worry about it, okay, brother? You'll get along just fine.
7: All right.
0: You got a long, long life. ahead of you unless you get wiped down. Go ahead. It's 11:51 straight up. It's 9 minutes away from top of the hour. I'm Ace Rock Colvin. Good partner over there, Dr. Drew. Did I tell you guys that the fabulous rock band Lit will be in here coming up? Also, another rock band, the Stone Temple Pilots, STP, for those of you initial fans. They're going to be in here a little later this week. Right now, we're going to hop back on the phone. Again, checking the time, 11:51 in 25 seconds. 8 minutes and 35 seconds away from the top of the hour. Straight up, lightning round, Timmy. What's up, partner?
4: My question is, I masturbate while I'm sleeping.
0: Good, it's a time saver. Wish I could figure that out. I can't hold down a job, I'm wagging off too much. But you take care of it while you're sleeping, nice.
4: Yeah, but I have a lot of roommates and my girlfriend's pregnant, and they come in to check on her. And it would be kind of embarrassing, you know, for them to see me do this while I was sleeping. And I was wondering if there was any way I could stop it.
0: Yeah, I don't believe you either. Sorry there, Timmy.
4: You don't believe me?
0: No.
4: I'm straight up telling the whole
0: thing. All right. Well, here's how you can stop it there, Jimbo. Squeeze one off before you hit the hay. That'll take some of the wind out of your sail. You can dream like about Vietnam like I do instead of sex. You know what I'm saying?
2: Yeah, that memorable tour of duty you had.
0: That's right.
2: You rarely talk about that. I'm surprised you brought it up.
0: Enjoy. Let's check the time. It's 11:52 and 35 seconds. That's 7 minutes and 25 seconds away from the top of the hour.
2: I have midnight,
0: the witching hour. You want to hang on the
2: list? Show on some of his, who he is.
0: That's right. Lay my cards on the table. Let me tell you what I got on the table. Four aces, brother. Let's go.
2: Did you do anything you were ashamed of when you were in Vietnam?
0: What's that?
2: Did you do anything you were ashamed of when you were in Vietnam?
0: Yeah, I did take out a few villages, I think, in my third tour. I was on a minesweeper, the Mekong Delta. It smoked out of a human skull. But I don't want to talk about it. We got Hot Pack on the phone, so take one more call. Drewski, you want a big one up there? Yeah, let's speak to Noah. Noah, you're 17 years old. What's up there, brother?
2: Noah. There is Noah.
0: Noah fell asleep right in the middle of the lightning round. Hold on a second there. Joseph.
5: Yeah.
0: Joseph, you're 22 years old.
5: Okay.
0: Do you constantly lie to people?
5: All the time.
0: How do we know you're telling the truth about lying, brother?
5: I knew you were going to say something like that. No.
0: Well, it's kind of joke Ace Rock Cola would make, so it's apropos. Let me check the time real fast here. It's 11:53 and 40 seconds. That's 6 minutes and 20 seconds away from the top of the hour straight up. Joseph, maybe you're just insecure. Maybe you think that people aren't going to like you the way you are.
5: I don't know. This has been going on since I was a kid. I mean, is there something like the people actually have this, like, compulsive liars?
2: Yeah.
5: I lie literally for every goddamn thing all the time.
0: All right. Where should he go? Well, it would make one hell of a salesman. Hold on a second. Joseph, what do you do for a living? Maybe I can turn lemons into lemonade.
5: No, I'm just a student, that's all.
0: All right. Drew, what do you do? Real quick now.
2: You need to take help. There are behavioral ways to help manage this.
0: He's a student. Go to the
2: student health service.
0: Go to the nut. It's the big building shaped like a nut. Go on in. Ask Mr. Squirrel. There should be a guy in a life-size squirrel suit that's out front greeting this. All right, we're going to take a break. We'll be back after this.
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18: 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Maybe the night was more memorable than we had initially anticipated. Thanks for tuning in. I do appreciate it. We'll be back tomorrow night. Again, Lit and Stone Temple Pilots a little bit later this week. And until next time, this is Adam Kroll for Dr. Drew saying mahalo.
19: He is a world-class dick.
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1: Hey, everybody. 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I'm Adam Carolla. 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Hey, Anderson. See about hitting a switch or something over there. Make me sound better. Thank you. All right. I have no idea what Anderson...
2: The mics? I mean, the headphones?
1: I don't know. It just sound kind of weird and tinny.
2: Here, switch the headphones.
1: Crappy.
2: Here, ready?
1: Yeah.
2: And?
1: No. Right. Why? Do I sound crappy?
2: You sound fine to me.
1: You know, it's funny. Once in a while, Anderson will talk to me. He'll

0: push a button in the studio. Like, I'll go, Anderson, I sound like crap. And Anderson is, he doesn't like to burn syllables too fast. You know what I mean?
1: Yeah.
0: He's not, he's a mono syllabic kind of guy.
1: What
0: you
1: the
0: know?
1: Hell are you talking about, Adam?
0: Yeah. Well, you answered me, but the problem is when you answered me, Tara, don't call me Tara, goddammit, or somebody was like laughing hysterically. So you're like, so all I hear is like, and then come back. You know, you said something to me, but I don't know what it was. Anderson, you know what that was? Said hold on or something.
1: Drew's laughing, so I can hear you.
0: All right. No, you pushed a button to talk to me.
2: Now let's go.
0: A minute
2: let's
0: ago.
2: Move on.
0: You said like, okay.
2: Yeah, turn the music off. Turn the music
0: Thank
2: off.
0: Thank you.
2: All right. There we go.
0: That sounds better.
2: Yeah, good.
0: Or was it headphones?
2: It was headphones, yeah.
0: Oh, what you know about that?
2: Sounded fine to me.
0: All right, so...
2: So where do we start?
0: Drew and I were at a memorial today, just actually a few hours ago, for a young friend of ours, a guy we used to work with by the name of Peter, who he was with my ex-manager and Drew's current manager. He worked in the office, and it was sort of our liaison.
2: Yeah.
0: And we dealt with Pete quite a bit. Yeah. Pete would also show up here at the studio quite often.
2: Anderson's buddy.
0: Yeah, and made friends with Anderson and Tara and Ann and everyone else around here. Pete, good-looking guy, nice guy. Mm. I didn't know he was as funny as everyone said he was, but apparently it was a laugh riot, according to what was going on at the eulogy. I'm not trying to dismiss it. It's just we always talked about cars.
2: I didn't know he did voices until today.
0: I didn't either.
2: He did your voice. He did you.
0: Oh, he did?
2: Around me, yeah.
0: Oh. I wish he should have done it to me. Anyway, he was 25. He was a great guy, and he'll be dearly missed. And it was an emotional procedure, but meeting that went on today, and it was touching. Mm-hmm. It really was, and the guy's parents were in
2: from Jimmy
0: out of town.
2: There.
0: And
2: he couldn't make it?
0: Jimmy was out of town. It was rough. It's different when you go to one of these things and the person's 92 years old. There's a little bit of that. All right,
2: ashes, dust to dust.
0: He cramped in a slipper and tried to eat it a week ago. I think it's done. Yeah, there's a little of that. Yeah, you get into that. He was a great man. You start telling stories from the 40s.
2: Yeah, yeah.
0: You know, and he was. Life moves ahead, and so should we, kind of thing. But. You know, when a guy passes on that's, you know, substantially younger than you are, it does make
2: and
0: it...
2: And the poor for the parents, it's just awful.
0: Yeah, actually, that's who you really feel for. Yeah. So, our condolences go out to his family. All right, Drew, let's make fun of the kids. What do you say? You got anything to say?
2: Yeah, had fun with you on Friday.
0: Oh, yeah, we did Jimmy's show on Friday. Drew was a mensch. He got up there. He did some singing. Was good times. He came through. He hit all the beats.
2: Yeah, you're shocked, huh?
0: Yeah. It's funny, though. I can always tell when you're building up into something.
2: When I am?
0: Yeah. How? Yeah, because I got sort of mired in my own crap. I had a bunch of stuff to do regarding Adrian Barbeau that I have some bunch of beats I was trying to figure out. And let me tell you this. By the time you get to Friday's show, you're pretty much tapped out of material and stuff to say. You've had an assful of going out there trying to do a couple minutes of new jokes each night. And I don't work very well that way anyway, preparing material, figuring out stuff to say in advance. So I was sort of combing through my brain, which was a little bit fried, trying to figure out what I was going to say. And then you got out there and you were going to do your thing and break into a song.
2: Right.
0: But halfway into it, I realized, what's Drew talking about rambling on this way? And then I went, oh, yeah, he's coming into this song bit because this is not going anywhere. I remember thinking... Doesn't sound like a good answer.
2: Well, now wait a minute. You told me just to lay it out. Don't worry about
0: meaningful. I said give a couple quick platitudes.
2: That's what I did. Those are platitudes.
0: Yeah, blah, blah, blah, blah.
2: Oh, too much.
0: Yeah, you took a couple laughs.
2: I see. All right.
0: The audience didn't notice. No one noticed. Yeah. No one noticed but me. Yeah, you were solid though. Drew's a cool customer. Yeah, Sarah.
2: How's that mean?
0: Well, I just
2: cool customer. Jesus Christ.
0: Well, I mean, Drew's a pro.
2: Oh, okay.
0: Drew's good. You know, I always think of, you know, you have the Dr. Laura's and the Dr. Phil's and the Dr. Laura's and all these kind of jackasses making all kinds of money hand over fist. And Drew's at home with his ass parked on the a beanbag playing video games with his kids all day long. I feel bad for the kid. That's all I'm saying.
2: I got you.
0: Like, you know. All right. Don't worry. I'm going to shake things up. I'll make things happen for you.
2: Oh, yeah. No doubt.
0: Sarah?
3: Yep.
0: What's up?
3: Oh, my doctor, he says that when I orgasm, well, I was telling him about me orgasming and how it gets dry afterwards, and he says that's natural.
4: Immediately afterwards?
3: Yeah, basically.
4: Meaning you can't continue to have sex and that's troubling to you?
3: I mean, it yeah.
4: Okay, think about a guy. He loses his erection afterwards, right?
3: Right.
4: It's the same thing for a woman, that she dries out.
3: But it's wet and it's ready to go in the beginning, and then I get the whole frustration, the flustered feeling and everything, but it just,
4: you don't have an orgasm.
3: I do, it just doesn't get wet. It just goes dry.
4: During sex, but before the orgasm.
3: But before that orgasm, it's wet. Everything's...
0: Who cares? I don't care.
4: Let's try to get to it.
0: No,
4: come on.
0: I don't give a rat's
4: smoke
0: ass.
4: Alarm will be behind us. You know it.
0: Listen, she had a minute to explain herself, and she did not do that. I'm just going to put her on hold.
4: I'm going to let her think about it a little while.
0: All right. Sarah?
3: Yeah.
0: Listen to me, would you? I don't got all goddamn night on this show. You're moist. You have your lubrication. Then you have your orgasm, and it goes away.
3: Uh-huh.
4: Just like a guy loses.
0: Yes, quite true. Is that true?
3: Yeah.
0: Good. Then, fine, you're done. You had your orgasm. You're finished. Sorry, that's the way you were.
4: Like a guy has orgasm, erection goes away very often.
0: All right.
4: That's the way that works.
3: Okay.
0: That's all right, you can use some lubrication after you're done with your orgasm.
3: I'm allergic to lubrication.
0: All forms of lubrication.
3: Yeah.
0: All right. That's impossible. That means something's wrong with you.
4: Yeah, that's not possible.
0: You're allergic to water-soluble stuff?
3: I've never tried it.
4: Okay, well, that's...
3: I've tried everything that the doctor prescribed
4: all right.
3: me.
4: Use the
0: what,
4: water...
0: What, well, that's the water-soluble stuff, right?
4: What have they prescribed for you and why?
3: Because of the fact that I tried KY jelly.
4: Yeah.
3: And it doesn't... It's like... I get breakout and like it's all red and puffy.
4: That's because you don't use enough and you're dry. You're not.
0: You're not allergic to it though.
4: Yeah, you're getting rubbing.
0: Huh. All right, there, baby. Use some more. Who cares? Don't have any kids. All right, I don't know what to do.
4: We could try to help her, but no.
0: Well, what do you want to do?
4: There's a ton going on with her. You know what I mean? All kinds of stuff. Right, Sarah?
3: Uh huh.
4: Yeah. What's up with you? What do you do for a living?
3: What do I do for a living? Well, I have a broken leg right now.
4: You have a broken leg right now?
3: Yeah,
4: you
3: two broken legs.
4: Two broken legs?
3: Yeah.
4: How come?
3: I got in a car accident.
4: Okay. Are you on medication?
3: Yeah.
4: And you're trying to have sex with two broken legs?
3: No, this is way before.
4: Mm. Way before.
0: What do you do for a living?
3: Huh? What do I do? I'm a telemarketer.
0: Nope. All right, I'm done. I'm done with the huh? What do I do? Huh? What do I do? Huh? Huh? What do you do for a living? I have a broken leg. Huh? What do you do? Huh? Huh? What do I do? Huh? Just don't call the show. Just don't call. I'm tired of all you idiots. Caitlin?
5: Yes?
0: You're 15?
5: Uh-huh.
0: Now you, I'll give some extra time to. So you have a double D cup?
5: Yeah.
4: At 15.
0: Bouncy. At 15.
5: Yeah.
0: What's, how are the rest of your dimensions?
5: Pretty in proportion, I guess.
0: Mm-hmm.
4: That could be interpreted in many different ways.
0: Yeah, that's probably not a good thing. How tall are you?
5: About 5'7".
4: Five seven.
0: And how much you weigh?
5: 130.
4: You're fat.
0: True, please.
4: 5'7", 130.
0: True said you were fat. I don't believe him. All right, 5'7", 130 with the double D's?
4: You're overweight.
0: True, please. That's a nice combination. Right?
5: I guess.
0: Well, you have guys chasing all over the place?
5: Yeah, pretty much.
4: Does that bother you?
5: Not really.
0: Okay. All right.
4: What's the question?
5: Well, they're really big, and they give me back aches, and I was wondering about surgery at such a young age.
4: I don't think anyone would do that.
5: No,
4: because sometimes they can grow more after the surgery. You really want to wait till about 18. Sometimes at 18 or beyond, that's something you no longer, you know, you sort of grow into. You don't have a problem with anymore. Maybe your back gets a little better. Maybe you learn to get bras that fit more properly for you. On the other hand, if you do have back and neck pain, you get deep bra strap grooves, and it's a troubling problem for you, then, of course, then you can get the operation.
5: Okay.
0: All right. What are you doing, Caitlin?
5: Sitting in my room, pretty much.
4: Did she use the S word?
0: No, she said sitting in her room. She's S-ing in her room? All right. Caitlin, you know, you got the demeanor of someone who's watching TV with the sound down.
5: No.
0: Okay. All right, so listen, when they're done growing, then you can see about doing this.
4: Think about it when you're 18, yeah.
0: Yeah, you don't want to do it now. But you should be able to go to a doctor now and talk about stretching or back exercises or yoga or something that'll sort of improve things a little bit,
4: exactly.
0: Right?
4: Absolutely.
0: All right, let's talk to Katie, who's 15. Katie?
6: Hi.
0: Hi.
6: Okay, my question was, I've been with my boyfriend for quite a long time now, and he wants me, like, when I suck his, when I, like, give him head, he wants me to deep throat.
0: Mm-hmm.
6: And I really like weird gag reflexes.
4: A weird gag reflex? How about a normal gag reflex?
6: There you go. Yeah, okay, I guess. And I was wondering if there was any way, like, I could, like, ease them up, like, so they aren't...
4: You're going to vomit on him.
0: How?
6: Yeah. Yeah.
0: How old is your boyfriend?
6: He's 16.
0: Hmm. And how long have you guys been together?
6: 7 months.
0: Hmm. 7 months. And he's putting in the deep throat request already, huh? With the 15-year-old?
6: Yeah.
4: Crazy.
0: Yeah. And but you give him... Now, you guys having sex?
6: Yeah.
0: You are?
6: Yeah.
4: What's with this guy?
0: You know, he likes to... He's pushing the envelope. And what are you using for birth control, Katie?
6: I use condoms and birth control.
4: What birth control? What birth control?
6: Ortho-tricycline.
4: Okay.
0: Good girl.
4: Excellent.
0: All right. So the deep throating stuff, Drew, how do you get rid of your gag reflex?
4: What's going
0: on that everyone, all lines sound like hell tonight? They all have some static and just sound generally
4: a little
0: crappy.
4: Funky, yeah, a little funky.
0: A little echo, a little weird. Does anyone know what that is?
4: I mean, it's just because you're not over at the Kodak Theater tonight. Things are...
0: Well, I mean, we sound fine back and forth right here, but every time I punch up something, it's this sort of... intercom sort of vibe to it.
4: Yeah, yeah.
0: All right, so what about the gag reflex, Drew?
4: I don't think you... I mean, there's sprays you can put in the back of your throat that'll reduce it a little bit, but I don't think you can really do anything.
0: What about...
4: You can train it, but
0: What about a shot of that chloraseptic or something?
4: Numb
0: things up a little bit?
4: No. There's cetacaine, things like that, but you know, those are prescription things. But even be that as it may, this is not something you should be doing if you don't... You know what I mean?
0: She'd like to get over her gag reflex.
4: God, she's going to vomit all over him.
0: Well, maybe that'd be the best thing for him.
4: The vomit a few times just to get over it.
0: Big pool of chicken pot pie and wine cooler over his belly.
7: That is gross.
4: On one hand, I'm sort of, my sense of justice causes me to encourage her to do that.
0: Right.
4: You know what I mean? So she should vomit on the 16-year-old and teach him a lesson.
0: Well, you know, maybe he's a decent guy. They're in love. They've been together for a while.
4: So
0: I guess the question is, or my statement is some people are born with a more acute gag reflex than others, right?
4: Correct.
0: But everybody could sort of work on it a little bit.
4: Yeah.
0: If you chose to do it. And I'm guessing you just take a carrot and you just practice putting it in your mouth till you get used to it, right?
4: I don't think everyone can get used to all the way back in the throat stuff.
0: Yeah.
4: I really don't think so.
0: That's a gift from God. Melissa?
8: Hello?
0: You're 13? This is...
4: There's that weird sound again.
0: Anderson, what's up? Every single call is a weird, tinny, effed up sound.
4: Try this.
0: Try it. Anderson's funny because Anderson gives me that. Hey, buddy. I've done it. Hey, buddy. And then about an hour, 15 minutes of the show, he goes, oh, yeah. I forgot to flip this switch. You sure you've done everything, Anderson? You feel good about that?
9: Every switch has been flipped. Shut up there.
0: All right.
9: Every switch has been
0: flipped. All right. Melissa?
10: Hi.
0: Well, that's better.
4: Much better.
10: Hooey.
0: Hey. So you're 13. What's going on?
10: Well, today I was raped by a good friend of mine. We've been friends for a year. We're
0: good,
10: really, really
0: good. Good times.
10: And I went over his house And he forced me down. One of his friends were over there, and they forced me down, and he raped me.
0: Well, how old is this guy?
10: He's 13.
4: This happened today?
10: Yes, this happened earlier today.
4: You got to go to a hospital and get a friend. You got to do that.
10: Okay. Well,
0: was his friend with him?
10: Yes, his friend was also in the room.
0: What was his friend doing?
10: He was holding my arms down and restraining me so I wouldn't get up.
0: And how long have you been friends with the guy who raped you?
10: About a year. We dated previously, but only for a few days.
0: Why'd you break it off?
10: I don't know. Well, the first day we were dating, I gave him, like, oral. And I guess that's kind of all he wanted, so I was like, whatever. And we just broke up.
0: Well, that's not really an answer, is it? You gave him oral, so you were like, whatever, and then you just broke up?
10: No, I'm sorry. I'm just nervous.
0: That's all right.
10: I gave him oral, and I guess that's the only reason he was going out with me, because he knew I would. So after I did, he just broke up with me.
4: After you stopped, you mean?
0: So he broke up with you. Okay. Yes. No, not after she's... True, would you listen? He just wanted a BJ. He didn't ever want to go out with her.
4: Yeah, but when she stopped offering that.
0: She didn't stop offering it. He just got his one, and that was good enough.
4: Oh, the one. Okay.
0: Yeah.
4: So they didn't date.
0: No. Okay.
4: Got it.
0: Now, you went over there, and then you became friends?
10: Yeah.
4: Oh, why not? I mean, the guy sounds a great guy.
10: We became really good friends.
0: Well, I'm sure of that. You became friends because you're still into the guy.
4: Yeah, you'll take whatever scraps he'll throw you.
0: You like the guy.
10: Yeah.
4: This guy's an idiot.
0: And then you want...
4: Criminal, too.
0: I know. And he's 13?
10: Yeah.
0: What? Eighth grade?
10: Yes, eighth grade.
4: This is a really bad guy.
0: Yeah. And so you went over there today.
10: Yes.
0: And him and his friend were there.
10: Yes.
0: And his parents weren't home.
4: What's with her?
10: His parents were home.
4: Where's her dad? Jail?
10: My dad's here. He's also with me. No abandonment issues. Him and my mom just recently got divorced, but I see him every week.
0: Something's up, though. All right, well, anyway, you go over there. His parents are home.
10: Uh-huh.
0: You go into his room?
10: Yeah.
0: You go into his room, and what happens?
10: And I was just playing video games, and all of a sudden, he got really close to me, and I was still into him, so I did resist. And he tried a couple of times to do it.
0: To do what?
10: To get in my pants.
0: Oh, I see. Okay.
10: Okay, and then his friend showed up, and, like, he was like, hold her down. And his friend grabbed my arm and pulled me across the bed. And then he proceeded to get on with what he wanted to do.
0: Did he have sex with you?
10: Yes.
0: Okay, so you gotta go to the doctor. You gotta get one of these forensic exams.
4: You gotta talk to the social worker. You gotta tell them exactly what happened. Okay.
10: I do.
4: Yeah, you do.
0: Yeah, you do.
10: Okay, but I'm in love with him.
4: Yeah, all right. But that speaks volumes about something being up with you. This is a bad, bad guy. He raped you. He used you for oral sex.
0: Well, yeah, you can't blame him for that one. I mean, you know, what are you gonna do? I mean, you know. All right, hold on a second.
2: I think she's lying.
0: There's a bogus vibe to her.
4: Yeah, it's not fitting. It's not fitting together.
0: To her thing, yeah. But it's also like, well, maybe she's just so exquisitely effed up.
4: It sort of doesn't matter because the message has to be the same. It's just
0: interesting. All right. But Melissa.
10: Yes?
0: You're making this up.
10: No, I swear I'm not.
0: Well, then why this mood for someone who was just raped this way?
10: Because I'm nervous. And I love him.
0: You love him? He just raped you.
10: I know, but I forgave him. We've been friends for a long time. We are really close, and I forgave him. And he said he was sorry.
0: No.
7: You're lying! What makes you lie?
0: Yeah, something's
10: wrong. Wait, what did I do to make you think I'm... I swear I'm not.
0: No, I really do.
4: Everything about this feels like a lie. But, look, whatever... Go to the emergency room then. Get the forensic exam. Talk to the social worker. Tell her or her exactly what happened.
10: Okay, thanks, you guys. I love you.
0: Love you, baby.
10: Okay.
0: All right.
9: Whatever.
0: Yeah, I don't know. That wasn't... I mean, it could have been...
4: It didn't fit. It didn't all hang together. But whatever.
0: All right. But, you know, good times.
4: Good times.
0: All right. Should we take a quick call, or what do you want to do, Drew?
4: Yeah, I just want to take a break.
0: Yeah.
4: All right.
0: Let's take a break.
4: All right.
0: We'll be right back. Hey, everybody. Yeah. That's the drum machine I missed from the early 80s. Phone number 1-800-LOVE-191. Love line? What is this?
4: That's the Beat Strokes.
0: That's the Beat Strokes. Well, is that the Strokes?
4: Yeah.
0: Oh, it's the Beat Strokes?
4: As in their very beat.
0: I see. Yeah. Those bands are hot, the Strokes. And you got your white lions in your
4: hey, Adam, you're cool.
0: Boxes.
4: You're cool, dude.
0: All right. We ready to go here?
4: I'm ready.
0: Let's talk to Jeremy, who's 14. Jeremy?
9: Hey, I was wondering what's worse for you, smoking weed or drinking alcohol?
4: Depends what age and how much. None of it's good for you.
0: Well, a little booze, Drew, you know. I saw the studies.
4: Did you fart?
0: Nope.
4: Oh.
0: I'm thinking about it, though.
4: What is that?
0: I don't know, but I had some great gas last night.
4: Really?
0: Yeah.
4: I'm sorry, I missed
0: World
4: it.
0: Class. It was great. I was in love with myself.
4: Jeremy, what are you aiming for here? What are you trying to get at?
9: Like, one of my friends, he was like, yeah, I would like, alcohol is like all bad for you and like tear all your liver up. I would just only smoke weed.
4: Yeah, weed causes chronic bronchitis, but it's not horrible for your lungs. It will over many, many years cause some problems. But the big thing with weed is what it does to your brain. And if you were smoking weed and you were 17 or 18 or 19 and you were doing it once a month, probably no big deal. Although it can occasionally induce panic and mood problems, usually doesn't. The problem with under 17 or so is it can affect development in terms of emotional development, sort of ability to cope with things. It can actually block some of that. So, you know, all things being equal. And also the risk of addiction goes up 5% per year under the age of 18. It's about 10% overall, but every year prior to 18 goes up by 5%.
0: All right, so you're saying that 1 out of 10 people has the addictive gene
4: for weed. For weed. No, no.
0: For weed. And if you start smoking weed at 14, it's going to go up 5% for each one of those years before, so it would
4: be like 25%.
0: Right. Okay. But also, here's something, and I don't know if other cultures are this way, but maybe they are, but yeah, I haven't really thought too much about it, to tell you the truth, but it never stopped me from talking.
4: Hmm.
0: We put a huge emphasis on physicality in
4: mm-hmm.
0: this society,
4: mm-hmm.
0: and then when we do start getting to the mental stuff, it usually goes some whackpot.
4: Mm-hmm.
0: Sort of BS, tarot card, or astrological BS, or, you know, it's just sort of more nonsense,
4: mm-hmm.
0: sort of the psychological or mental equivalent to some sort of crash diet.
4: Right.
0: You know what I mean?
4: Exactly.
0: We don't really put much of an emphasis or much of a premium on just good, solid, fundamental thought processes.
4: In terms of understanding how your brain works, absolutely, that's true.
0: And what you need it for.
4: Yeah.
0: And you don't need it to figure out the lottery, and you don't have psychic powers, and you're not gifted, and you're not special. But you do need your brain to compute numbers and to get along in life and to emotionally understand
4: certain things in life. We really confuse what our brain is with who we are.
0: Right.
4: And how we experience life.
0: Well, the point that I'm saying is in our society, we don't put a whole, like, we want to know, does it damage the body? What
4: yeah.
0: does it do to the body? Well,
4: right.
0: if it does something in the brain, that's no big deal because that's not your body. That's
4: right.
0: sort of your soul, and
4: you can fix that. It's more like, well, I'm no good at math anyway. I'm not going to get a Pulitzer Prize, so who cares?
0: Yeah, I'd rather look good in my swim shorts.
4: Yeah, exactly.
0: And live till 90.
4: The brain is the fundamental experience of self and life and other. I mean, what are you trying to do except enjoy and have joy and feel good? That's your brain.
0: Right.
4: If that's effed up.
0: Well, that's your balls and dork, too.
4: And what it does to your brain.
0: Right.
4: And if that's effed up, you are not going to experience things normally. It can be just horribly miserable.
0: Yeah. But here's what I'm saying. I think if there was two substances, and maybe these are the ones, maybe booze and pot are good for that. But if there was A drug and B drug, A drug gave you love handles and a double chin and got you high, but B drug really sort of scrambled your wiring.
4: They'd go for B. Yeah, it's crazy.
0: Yeah.
4: Crazy.
0: Well, I don't blame them because there's no magazine called Brain.
4: Well, it's got,
0: there's
4: sort
0: a
4: of
0: thousand
4: like,
0: called Shape.
4: Right.
0: You know what I mean?
4: Absolutely. But we're sort of like primitive man when it comes to our understanding of ourselves.
0: Yeah, your brain, I mean, really, if you look at it as just sort of, look at it as a computer that's trying to sort of, you're trying to run your house off of, you don't want to spill a beer on it and short it out. Thank you, Drew.
4: All right,
0: you ready to go here?
4: Yeah.
0: I just mean that there's almost no emphasis on this in our society.
4: Oh, yeah.
0: Sad, yeah?
4: Yeah.
0: Now, here's what I'm saying. In Japan, wouldn't you have a feeling, or in certain parts of Europe, wouldn't you have a feeling that they would put a higher emphasis on your brain rather
4: than
0: the physique?
4: Because they'd put it in the context of relationships and families and friends, things that people spend time working on that we don't hear.
0: Ed?
11: Yes.
0: You're 45?
11: Yeah.
0: What's up?
11: I just wanted to call the girl that called up and you said it was bogus about the rape.
0: Yeah.
11: I just...
0: Possibly bogus.
11: Okay. I just spent 2 weeks on a jury trial out here where I was the foreman, and it was not exactly similar to what the girl said, but there were very similar things that happened. And unfortunately, I don't know if her call was bogus, but it's exactly the kinds of things that happened in this case.
4: Well, Ed, what did we tell her to do?
11: I don't know if her call was bogus,

0: and then think about other people that could corroborate it. And then third, you have to go to the police and make a report.
1: Well, when you go to the ER and talk to the social worker, they automatically call the police.
0: Well, the way that my case did is they went to a first they called up the police, and then they recommended a forensic nurse that did the report. So it can go either way.
2: Oh, and I got a new TV show idea.
1: Forensic nurse?
2: A squirrel, a forensic
0: right.
2: nurse.
0: But the problem is that in the case that I was in, the person almost killed this girl, and she had dated him before. It's very similar. Unfortunately, the women in these situations are very psychologically confused and don't understand what's going on.
1: Ed, have you never listened to this show before? Because we talk to people like this all the time.
0: Right, but I'm just saying is that the case where you said maybe that was bogus, it is so similar to the case that I was on.
1: Right. The circumstances weren't what sounded bogus. What sounded bogus was the affect of the caller.
0: I understand that. But
2: well, what was the case you were on? What was the how did it go down?
0: The problem is that the girl in this one night went to this guy's basement at 3 in the morning. He suffocated her. She passed out, and then he had sex with her. The problem was that trial...
2: Was the person's friend there with them?
0: No, No, he was by himself.
2: And how old was the guy?
0: They're both about 21.
2: Oh. Right.
1: Wait.
2: Hold on a second.
1: It's not similar at all.
2: Well, it's similar that they're both human beings.
1: That's about it.
2: And it took place in North America. I mean, there's probably many things. I'm sure there were some of the same variety of trees and brush nearby. God bless Ed, but you know, it's weird when people get something in their head and they call up and they say, this was so similar. It was a rape case. Her going down to the basement. Well, first off, woman in her 20s, man in her 20s, 13-year-old kids is a different situation. And the next thing is, it's like the kid's parents were home. She had a crush on them. There was a person's friend was in the room sort of helping. Oh, I would say other than the rape part and the part where they knew each other, seemed like almost everything was different.
1: And what Ed doesn't know is that most rapes occur in people that know each other or have dated before.
2: Ed.
0: Look, guys, I know it's your show, but what I said was similar is that the girl who is involved in it is confused as to what the relation to that gentleman is. The girl in this case that you described said, I'm in love with him.
2: Right.
0: And this is exactly what happened in this case, is that the girl who was raped by this guy had a long-term tortured relation with this guy, but in testimony in the trial, she lied about her relation to this guy. She still could not, after the trial ended and he was convicted, to the very end, she lied about the nature of that relation to that guy. In other words, she always thought that they had this great relation.
1: Trauma survivors do this. This is what happens to children who are traumatized, seek out re-traumatizing relationships in adulthood, and see that as an attachment. That's their sense of love. That's attachment needs are increased in these situations that are highly abusive.
2: Drew does a little of that himself. All right. Well, Drew, you tend to have to build up people that don't need building up. You know what I mean? You have trouble lowering the hammer on people, cutting them loose.
1: Sure.
2: You see the good in people.
1: Absolutely.
2: Maybe a little too much. All right, well, thanks for calling, Ed. And his point was well taken, which is look, girls, if any of this kind of stuff happens, get the forensic test.
1: Yeah, don't worry about loving him or not loving him.
2: Don't
1: look at the facts.
2: Don't throw your clothes in the wash immediately. Save things. All these things. I watch these detective shows. Save everything.
1: That, and know when you're a trauma victim, when you have a trauma history, and just get to work on that, because you're going to keep seeking relationships that are reenactments.
2: Right. Jan, you're 30. Jan, you're calling from Riverside. That's a bad sign.
3: Yeah, really, I know. Okay, here's the deal. Right now I'm in the middle of a pretty bad divorce, and my ex-husband has custody of my daughter right now, and she's 5.
2: Mm-hmm.
3: And I know that she has been exposed to pornography during our marriage, and I'm pretty sure she's still being exposed to it. I'm wondering how concerned I should be about this for a 5-year-old to be exposed to pornography. Should it be something I'd be overly concerned about?
1: No, you should be very concerned about it.
2: Drew's a little nutty with this.
1: Well, it's nutty. In people that end up with sexual addiction and compulsions, this is often in the past.
3: Okay.
2: Yeah, but as it turns out, it's often in the past.

0: of everybody. And especially this day and age.
1: Well, it depends how much they're being exposed to, but it's certainly there very often.
0: Well, what kind of pornography?
2: Basically, a couple of days ago, I brought her home to visit me for the weekend, and I was unpacking her suitcase, and in one of the pockets, I found a magazine. And I asked her where she got it, and she said from under Daddy's bed.
1: She's how old?
2: She's 5.
1: I can just tell you that what seems to happen...
0: What kind of magazine?
2: It's a good one, Adam. You love it.
0: Well, yeah. I love it when them 5-year-olds get hold of that pornography. That's pornography for me. I like to dedicate a whole magazine to 5-year-olds reading pornography. I can spank off to that.
1: Oh, God.
0: Yeah, hold on. Yeah, Junior Chiz, I think I call it. That'd be great. Now, what I'm asking is there's definitely a difference between the kid getting hold of a Playboy and a kid getting hold of some of this stuff, which is hard for me to stomach at 38 years of age.
2: It was Hustler.
0: Oh, all right. Well, that's pretty bad.
2: Yeah.
0: That's bad. And the idea that she took it is...
1: Well, kids get fascinated with it. Yeah. What it seems to do is sort of activate some biology in the brain that they're not prepared to have activated. And what it does is set in some wiring that later sets them up for very intense compulsions around sex.
0: Yeah, maybe. Well, the point is worse, this in and of itself is probably not going to do anything, but having this guy for a dad is probably worse than any porno she could fit in her pocket.
1: It's hard to separate it out from the parents that would expose kids to this as opposed to the actual exposure.
0: Well, but let's look at it this way, Drew. There's just countless kids who have been exposed to this and not have had it.
1: We don't know that.
0: We know, I think it's safe to say that a very large segment of society has been exposed to explicit pornography at an age that's younger than you'd be comfortable them being exposed to it and not turn out to have any real substantial effect on them. But it's more so the parents. And also, Drew, what's the difference, and we never talked about this, what's the difference between the kid being exposed to it sort of via dad's got it on, doesn't care if the kid wanders into the room or not, and the kid's sort of searching it out, finding it,
1: because
0: sort of doing it to themselves. Is there a difference?
1: Once the kid's been exposed, they usually start seeking it. They become fascinated with it.
0: But
1: so
0: I could remember searching for Playboys or dirty magazines.
1: We were 11 or 12.
0: No, I could remember being 8, that kind of thing.
1: Maybe
0: sure.
1: 9, 10. But
0: Drew, you're always
1: different.
0: Way off on this. I'm telling you. You get nutty with this. I know because you have kids yourself. But every kid I knew... Even at a very young age, but this is the 70s, you know, they knew about Playboy. They were trying to find dirty pictures. They had that instinct to look around for things that they weren't supposed to see.
1: Pictures of nude women are different than pictures of hardcore sex.
0: So. Well, I know, but we would have been down with that if it was around. Hey, Jan?
2: Yeah.
0: All right, so are you getting custody of your kid?
2: Well, yeah, I'll have custody of her in a month, but right now because... I was basically kicked out of the house and, you know, left homeless. So I'm staying with a friend. I'm trying to get some money together. But,
1: why were you kicked out?
2: He was very controlling, and he kicked me out like 5 times before, and I basically begged to come back to him. But this time I was just like, forget it. So, he just...
0: Whose house is it? His house?
2: Yeah, I mean, he was on the lease, and, because he had it when I married him. Mm. He got it from his parents.
1: Fantastic.
2: So it's his house.
0: All right. Hey, you guys, you have one kid?
2: Yeah.
0: All right, good. No more kids for you.
2: Don't have any more, right? Yeah.
0: Yeah,
2: okay.
0: That's what I'm saying, Jen. Yeah, baby doll.
2: All right.
0: Yeah, I know it sounds like quite a compliment. But look, why don't you tell the guy that you found a Hustler in her pocket and you don't want that stuff in a place where she can find it? Would he listen to that?
2: I did. I told him that she found it, and he basically said, well, I'll try to keep it out of her reach. He wasn't too concerned. Mm. He's been into it for a long time, so I don't think he thinks that it's that big a deal.
0: Well, just tell him it's important that, you know, put the thing on the upper shelf kind of thing.
1: Well, are you guys seeing a social worker or somebody?
2: No, not at the moment. I was going to say, is this something I should take her to counseling for?
1: Definitely some family work needs to be done here. Definitely.
0: Yeah, but look, don't get too caught up on the hustler. She needs to go to counseling because you're a screwball and he's a screwball and you two have been going at it for a long time.
1: Yep.
0: And you're homeless and getting kicked out and there's chaos everywhere.
1: Yep.
0: That's why she needs counseling.
1: Don't get too focused
0: on the magazine.
1: Dad beat the crap out of mom. I mean, maybe not physically actually assaulting you, but emotionally abusing you and kicking you out. That is profoundly a profound effect on her.
0: It's nice, though. Psychologically, it's a funny impulse, although I understand it, which is you get mired in some sort of minutia thing and miss the entire picture of the broken, chaotic family from Riverside with the white trash booting each other in and out and having, sure, many, many large-scale episodes in front of the child, get focused on the December 87 hustler and then start talking about counseling.
1: And by the way, kids self-stimulate sexually when they're trying to deal with chaos. That's how they escape. It makes them feel better.
0: All right. All right, listen, all you big piles of white trash out there. Stop having big episodes in front of your kids.
1: Or stop having kids.
0: But here's the thing. When you're stupid, you have no idea who's watching you, and you don't care. This is the chicks that get drunk and pull their tops off at the dinner table. These are the everyone you see on Cops, super stupid, don't care for guys flashing a gun, flashing a tin, yelling freeze, doesn't matter. That's what stupidity is. Stupid people have it out in front of their kids all the time. They don't care where they are. They don't care if they're in the middle of a crowded supermarket. That's what stupid is. Stupid, they're like animals. Animal licks his balls. He don't care who's watching. He don't care if the queen or a hobo's there. He's got to lick the balls. Doesn't matter. That's what stupid is. Please, people, don't have the kids if you're that goddamn stupid.
1: Or if you got to lick the balls.
0: If you want to lick the balls, you can't have the kids. It's just like my grandfather used to tell me. Hey, everybody. Love Line. I'm Adam and Dr. Drew. Dig this song.
1: That's still my name you're ripping on?
0: All right. That's the All-American Losers. Oh, that's my song.
1: That's your song.
0: Yeah. Yeah, looking good.
1: Walking, you know, when you came out on Jimmy's show, I noticed they played something like this.
0: Yeah, they're playing Vehicle by the Ides of March, yeah. Or they're playing Maneater. Okay. This guy's still, you know, Jimmy stands by Maneater.
1: Really?
0: It's like, oh, that's a good song. Okay. Nothing wrong with that song. Yeah. Kennedy?
3: Yeah.
0: You're 20?
3: I am.
0: What's up?
3: I've basically been in a friends with benefits type relationship with somebody for about 2 months, and we ended up spending a lot more time together than was originally planned, and I started having feelings, and I think he started having feelings, but he's had a lot of problems in past relationships, and he didn't exactly have the best home life and all that. I'm just trying to figure out if there's anything that I can do to work through it or if I'm just wasting my time.
0: Well, how old is he?
3: 23.
0: Is he not wanting to?
1: People have
0: said, I've heard enough. Just dump the guy.
1: Yeah.
0: Stop the chase. Stop all the intrigue.
1: Yeah.
0: Stop trying to fix him and break through the past.
1: I agree.
0: Just get rid of this guy. Just find some nice 22-year-old guys really into you.
3: Right.
0: It doesn't come with all the weird baggage and abuse and the temperament and the brooding.
1: Not only that, this was set up as a friend with benefits. Guys don't switch from that to a romance. They just don't. They don't.
0: Well, what's he doing right now?
3: What do you mean?
0: What's he doing?
3: With us?
0: Yeah.
1: At least not when the guy is the one that insisted it be a friendship to begin with.
0: Yeah.
3: It was actually me who did.
0: Yeah.
1: Because you knew you wouldn't get it any other way.
3: No.
0: Yeah. Come on, baby.
3: No, because
0: Why can't you two just get along then? Why can't you just be boyfriend and girlfriend?
3: Because there's another weird aspect to it. He wants to move out of state.
1: Yeah, that's not weird. That's letting you know something.
0: That's telling you ain't that in you.
3: No, but he's just afraid. Like, his biggest concern, he's like, I don't want to hurt you.
4: Yeah.
0: He's not into you, Kennedy.
4: He doesn't want to hurt you.
0: No. He was banging my best friend. No. We're very deeply in love. No. He wants to go opal mining in Australia. No. He's worried he's going to hurt me.
4: He's going to hurt you because he knows.
0: No, he's in love. He's deeply in love.
4: Because you've developed feelings. He knows that his behavior has caused that.
0: In love.
4: He feels guilty and he doesn't want to hurt you.
3: I can't even understand any of you guys.
0: All right, listen. He ain't into you. Okay?
4: He feels guilty that he's taken you to this point. He doesn't have the same feelings and he doesn't want to hurt you.
0: Right.
4: He feels guilty.
0: Please, who are you kidding with that crap? This is your decision.
4: Kennedy, you got to get through this. You got to believe
0: it. I know it makes him that much more attractive, the fact that he's only somewhat into you.
4: But
0: why don't you just go find a regular guy who's into you?
3: Because there's not very many.
0: Yeah, any great guys like this? And what's great about this guy, other than the fact he's not all that into you? You screwy women.
3: No, because the thing is that I've been in relationships before where they're just friends with benefits, and generally it's something like maybe you see them once a week or less than that, and all you really do is get together and sleep together, right?
4: Why do you keep setting up these kinds of relationships?
3: Well, because I for the last year, have not been interested in a relationship.
0: Why? You're interested in this guy.
3: Because pretty much since my freshman year of high school, I've had a boyfriend, and I wasn't about the energy. I didn't want to put the energy in.
0: Well, why do you want this guy to be your boyfriend?
4: Talk about energy. Nothing could be a bigger project than this.
0: I know.
3: Because for the last year, there hasn't been anybody who I've even enjoyed the company of. And, I mean, we've been hanging out a lot more lately, like almost 5-6 times a week.
0: All right. Well, he's not into you. He's into you a little bit, but not that much.
4: Not that way.
0: Not much.
3: Because I honestly, because I've talked to his cousin, I've talked to our mutual friends, and they've all said that they think if he wasn't so scared.
4: Oh, no.
0: Kennedy, who are you kidding?
3: If you even understood what his past relationship was.
0: All right, what do you think he'd do if Heidi Klum rolled into town and wanted to get hooked up? Huh? What do you think?
3: I don't even know who that is.
0: All right. All right, listen. Look, you're dumb. That's fine.
3: No.
0: Now listen to smart people who are telling you what the truth is. Or do you want to just bang your head against the wall for the next 2 years with this guy and ruin your life? I don't even know what you're telling us. He's not into you. He's not into you.
4: Forget the excuses about why he's not into you and the relationships and he's scared and the trauma he suffered. Trust me, just like you're going after a guy that's unavailable, he has to go with somebody that's not available, and that's not you.
0: All right, and listen, I need some hot model reference example to use. Who do we use?
4: You can still use Claudia Schiffer, can't you?
0: I don't think so.
4: Not anymore?
0: Anderson will know. Anderson.
4: Fomke?
0: Just shut up over there, Drew. Because, for the last 10 years, it'd be like, listen, if Cindy Crawford came in, and, now Cindy Crawford's kind of off the scene. And Claudia Schiffer's gone. She replaced Cindy Crawford. Now she's gone.
4: So who is
0: I used
4: Anderson?
0: Heidi Klum, but this bitch didn't know Heidi Klum. I thought that was pretty good. Stop naming people from the 80s.
5: It's wrong. It's all about the Olsen twins.
0: Is it all about the Olsen?
5: Olsen twins. And tattoo.
0: No, but I...
4: Let's take a break.
0: No. What I'm saying is I need an example of a super hot chick like we used to use Cindy Crawford.
4: Right.
5: Avril Lavigne's pretty big.
0: All right.
5: Who else? What are you guys saying?
0: Yeah. We got to regroup.
4: We'll talk about it during the break.
0: Right.
5: There's nothing.
4: Right. Bye.
0: Listen.
5: And it's a Giselle. Come on.
0: All right. Yeah, well, that's
5: nah,
0: that's close.
5: That's like, that's
0: I thought
5: you,
0: my
5: right?
0: Heidi Klum thing was pretty solid. She didn't know
5: she's
0: who
5: too
0: she
5: old,
0: was.
5: Though.
0: Heidi Klum is too old.
5: It's too old. It's too fast.
0: How about
5: 3 years?
0: She's Victoria's Secret. She's still doing it. All right. We're going to work this out.
4: Right.
0: We'll be back.

0: everybody. It's Loveline. Who's that? Kraftwerk? I'm Adam Carolla. That is Dr. Drew. Phone number 1-800-LOVE-191.
1: I said that you would say Kraftwerk when you heard this.
0: It's very techno.
1: It's Fisher Spooner.
2: Fisher Spooner.
3: They're great.
0: Yeah. I don't like anything that's cool because it's always crappy.
2: I like this. I just can't keep up with it. You know what I mean?
0: Well, you wouldn't listen to it if you're sitting at home.
2: No, because in 5 minutes there'll be something else too.
0: Fishers, aren't those things you get on? You get those things on your rectum?
2: Fishers can. Yeah,
0: because you get that from spooning.
2: Spooning?
0: Yeah.
1: They use spoons to pop them, I think.
2: To pop them?
1: Yeah.
2: Fishers don't pop. They're just like fishes, like craggy.
0: Let's move forward.
1: Okay. Every time I talk, you guys say, let's move forward. What is that? I've noticed that pattern.
0: All right, I'm sorry. Let's not live in the past.
2: Let's move forward.
0: Tyler?
4: Yeah.
0: You're 16?
4: Yep.
0: What's up?
4: I was wondering if you could give me some insight on my social life. It's pretty much in the shits right now.
2: All right. Well, maybe a little bad judgment has something to do with it.
0: All right. Should we hang up on him? Let's just hang up on him. Yeah. He used the S word, so we have to hang up on him. So let's see, is there, and then there's there. Mm-hmm. Did I do that?
2: Yep, there you go.
0: Yes, yeah, nice. Amy?
5: Yeah?
0: You're 12?
5: Yes.
0: Oh, baby. What grade are you in?
5: Sixth.
2: Ooh, okay.
0: Sixth grade, yeah.
5: Yeah.
2: What's happening?
5: I just wanted to know, will you...
2: Uh-oh, somebody's on the phone there.
5: Oh, yeah, it's my friend.
0: That's her friend.
2: All right, just make sure she
0: knows. You don't think she knows?
2: Narc herself out. All right, go ahead.
5: I just wanted to know if you swallow cum, will it get you pregnant?
0: Sixth grade? You both in sixth grade?
5: Yeah.
6: Yeah.
0: Yeah, it will get you pregnant.
5: It will?
2: And fat.
0: And fat. And you'll get zits. You get zits.
2: And hair in funny places.
1: Can't we be knocked off air for this?
0: Your hair will get frizzy.
2: No, we're trying to discourage them from engaging in oral sex at a young age, right? See what I'm saying?
0: You get frizzy hair, and your ass gets big. Now, do you guys have boyfriends?
5: Yeah.
0: Uh-oh.
2: You're not thinking about doing that with them, are you?
5: Well, no, we just wanted to know.
2: All right. Nah, good. Good answer. Then we'll be straight with you. No, you cannot get pregnant that way.
5: Okay, thank you.
0: But none of that for your boyfriend.
2: But you can get HIV, and you can get other things that way, okay?
5: Okay.
0: Yeah. Right. Provided these sixth graders have HIV. Or maybe the guys are in junior college or something.
2: Who knows?
0: See, Drew?
2: Yeah.
0: You see what goes on out there?
2: Yeah.
0: That's why you got to keep your kids protected. Protected, you hear me?
2: You bet.
0: You raise them. You raise them.
2: Veal.
0: Raise them in a veal cage.
2: Yeah.
0: You just put holes in the bottom so they can get their legs through it and walk around holding the cage up.
2: No, no cage. It's a sack. Veal sack.
0: Veal sack.
2: Just hanging from the ceiling.
0: You mean like at the end of the night, just hang them up like a...
2: No,
0: like
2: end of the night.
0: Just all day?
2: Yeah.
0: There. Good times. Renee?
7: Yeah.
0: You're 17?
7: Yeah.
0: What's up?
7: I remember you guys were earlier talking about that girl. She called in wanting to get rid of her gag reflex.
2: Yeah.
0: Mm-hmm.
7: Well, I've been having sex for about almost 4 years, since I was, 13.
2: Mm-hmm.
7: And when I first gave oral sex, just, it kind of made me gag.
0: Mm-hmm.
7: But it mostly makes my eyes water.
0: Mm-hmm.
7: And, but I can't...
0: Maybe those are tears of joy.
2: But you what?
7: But I can do it continuously, deep throat for just over and over again, and
2: do you know what that means?
7: Deep throat?
2: Yeah.
7: Where it hits the back of their, just take it all in.
2: Mm-hmm.
0: Well, what do you think she thinks it means, Drew?
2: Well, she's saying
0: blowing guys since 13. Since she was bat mitzvahed. Are you Jewish? I always know when someone's Jewish. Jewish, am I right? Am I right, huh? Let her answer, Drew. Yes?
7: Yes, I'll be Jewish for you.
0: Oh, not Jewish. Shocking. Was never wrong. Because, those Jewish chicks, they start the deep throat thing at 13.
7: No!
0: They get bat mitzvahed, they become women, technically, and they move forward.
2: Come on, then.
0: So, not Jewish?
7: Nah, not Jewish.
0: Oh, man.
7: But, I don't know, ever since I was real little, I just always had this fascination with, putting things down my throat as far as they can go and seeing if I can bring them back up again.
2: Oh, my God.
0: That's nice.
7: I don't know why, but I have an anatomy and physiology class, and we had to do a lab where you stick a popsicle stick it to the back of your uvula.
2: Uvula?
7: Uvula, whatever.
2: Uvula. That's
7: interesting. And we were supposed to gag because our gag reflexes and whatnot and jot it down with our partner. And my partner just got a kick out of it because he could not make me gag for the life of it.
2: That's nice.
0: All right, baby.
2: Very proud.
0: We got real skill there. What are you planning on doing? You're a senior in high school now?
7: Yeah. I'm a junior.
0: Junior.
7: Yeah.
0: I say you're well on your way to junior college.
7: That's what my dad tells me.
0: All right. He's got his fingers crossed. All right, baby. Well, good times.
7: Love you, Adam.
0: Loving you, baby.
7: Love you, too.
2: Yeah.
0: Thanks for that. Yeah. See? Woman's got a skill.
2: Huh.
0: Drew, you didn't know from gag reflex when you were 13, did you?
2: Are you kidding?
0: I mean, you could handle a drumstick pretty good or a bomb pop, right? Nice 50-50.
2: Sidewalk Sunday.
0: We don't want kids performing oral, but think about the phallic shape of all the things that come off that ice cream truck.
2: That's right.
0: And just think about the general popsicle, especially the big pop or the big sticks. Yeah, I mean, they're 9-10 inches long, circumference of basically your average size penis, and a woman just basically performs fellatio on it during the summer until it's down to nothing but a stick.
2: Good time.
0: I mean, aren't we sending the wrong message? And there's no vaginal equivalent for young men to eat. You know what I'm saying?
2: Eskimo pie.
0: Yeah, but you bite on it. You know, I mean, I'm talking about a
2: really
0: Sundays you just mash in your face. Like, you know Sundays that came in a little baseball batting helmets?
2: Yeah, yeah.
0: You just take one of those, you just mash it. You just mash it in your face. Goes up your nose, gets in your eyes. Like
2: prepare young males? That's nice.
0: Yeah. Oh, yeah. Mm-hmm. Huh? It's not like we ask you to eat abalone out of the shell without using your hands. There's no equivalent to that, is what I'm saying.
2: No wonder guys are so bad at it.
0: Yeah. It is true.
2: Oh,
0: I mean,
2: my God. Where is this show going?
0: Well, I'm just saying that, you know, the average 13, 14-year-old listener of this show is probably, female, is probably much better at that than the average 13, 14-year-old male listener is at performing on a woman.
2: All right.
0: And think about all those years logged with that big stick.
2: All right.
0: Huh?
2: Yeah.
0: Mm-hmm. Rebecca?
3: Yeah.
0: Drew, you're going to get home tonight and clean out the freezer, right?
2: Yeah.
0: It's all going in the garbage disposal. Rebecca, you're 19.
2: Frozen yogurt, it's all gone.
0: It's all those push-ups and gone. What's up, Rebecca?
3: Hi. A comment about that girl that called about the deep zone thing. Also, if you use a pickle instead of a carrot, like you guys suggested.
0: Oh, really?
3: It won't stab your throat.
0: Oh, big deli style?
3: No, pickle spare. One of the pickle spares. That way you don't, like, stab on it. You know,
0: pickle
3: work up to it.
2: The quarters.
0: Pickle spears?
3: Yeah.
0: Well, that still seems sharp, though.
3: No, it bends.
0: It bends. All right. That's good. That's good.
3: Build up to it.
2: Oh, my God.
0: Good call. Good call.
2: Oh, my God.
3: Okay, but my question. My husband and I, the first time we had sex, it didn't hurt me at all. I didn't bleed or anything.
2: How old were you?
3: I was 18.
2: Mm-hmm.
3: And since then, he's kind of questioned whether or not I was a virgin whenever we did have sex the first time. And he hasn't said anything recently about it, but it's come up in, like, the past 2 months, maybe. About it again, and we've been married for almost a year now.
2: What's up with him?
3: A little insecure, I guess. I don't know.
0: Mm-hmm. Well, were you lying to him?
3: Oh, no.
0: You were a virgin?
3: Yes.
0: All right. Well, listen, the best way to deal with this is, well, A, he's a jackass.
2: Yeah, not deal with it.
0: So it's too bad. You married this guy. But number two is, you know, I think people overtalk things too much, and it always implies guilt.
2: Yeah, you shouldn't even pay any attention to this.
0: Yeah, you should not entertain this notion.
2: You shouldn't talk it down. You shouldn't.
0: You just tell them, listen, just shut up.
3: So is it common then for it not to hurt?
2: Yes.
3: Okay, and it's common to not bleed off?
2: Yes, it is, especially at 18.
0: What's this guy do? Some form of construction?
3: No.
0: Something with a forklift?
2: He's a what?
3: He's in management.
0: Manages forklifts?
3: No.
2: Warehouse?
0: What does he do?
3: Well, right now he's managing at a get and go, but that's like, been the past 3 months.
2: Get and go.
3: Working out that mouth.
0: Get and go.
3: A get and go.
2: Get and go.
0: That's
2: get and go.
0: Guys come in, people just come in there and buy Slurpees and stuff. Freezies.
3: Yeah, I guess.
0: All right.
3: It's a gas station.
2: Gas station.
3: Yeah.
0: All right. All right there, baby. Well, good times.
3: Thank you, guys.
0: All right. All right. And he's a normal guy.
3: Oh, yeah, he's
0: not
3: wonderful.
0: Not rude to the people that come in?
3: Oh, no, he's an angel.
0: Okay. Speaks English?
3: Normally.
2: It's right. The middle of the country. It's not the coast.
0: Oh, I'll tell you. When Drew and I travel around and we go into a gas station, let me go on just a minor jag here for just 1 second. The gas stations in L.A. are real bad. They're unusable. There's a 76 at the bottom of my hill that's been there. It's had the restroom out of order sign up in the window written on the back of the cigarette carton thing. You know, it's been there. I've been at my house for about 6.5 years. It's been there the entire time I've been there.
2: Yeah.
0: The L.A. gas. There's a couple of things that I would like to fix, and I'm in L.A. I wish people would address this, the mayors and the governors and people that seem to have or claim to have some interest in this town, which is gas stations horrible. Horrible, horrible, horrible, irritable, horrible foreigners behind the counter shooting you that steely stink eye, those cold black eyes, wanting you to die. And you can't use the bathroom. You can't borrow a gas can. You can't do anything. You could buy $700 worth of Snickers bars and Marlboro Lights, but if you're a nickel short, he won't push it through the security tray until you come up with the other nickel. These guys are a-holes. They're assholes. All the guys in L.A., all of you. 76, Chevron, Shell, all of you employ world-class a-holes. Prick foreigners. Please, can we uprise against these people? How nice would it be to have a human being who said, thanks, come again, or, oh, you want to use the bathroom, or you got to borrow a gas can? Imagine human beings working at gas stations again, everybody, instead of evil pricks.
6: No, not all right.
0: Yeah, that's all we got in L.A. That's all we got. There's not a gas station in L.A. that doesn't have some evil foreign prick behind the counter. Look, I'm not nothing against foreigners, but hey, maybe you're not in the people business. Maybe that's not that. Maybe that doesn't suit you the best. I can't stand it anymore. I can't stand it. Give me a human being. And how come we don't care? What the F is going on, Drew? How tired are you? And can we boycott? What the hell's Union 76 doing? And what the hell's Chevron doing? And why is there a big prick behind every counter? And why is that okay? That's okay with everybody? Some foreign prick yelling at us through a speaker? That's it? The bathroom's out of order for the last 5 years. That's fine. We can't use nothing. You can't borrow anything. We can't go anywhere. That's fine. That's all okay. And what about the corporation? What about Union 76? Kiss-ass pussies. Where's Murph? Where's that red-haired alcoholic guy who was so goddamn helpful with his effing squeegee? Where is he? Where is he? And how come we don't care? Jesus Christ. I travel... I'm amazed when I travel.
2: Remember some Wisconsin?
0: Normal human being saying, how you doing?
2: Remember with the restroom right there in the back?
0: Yeah, we're like, hey, can we use the bathroom? Sure, it's right over there. It would never happen in L.A., ever.
2: We were bewildered. We didn't understand the answer.
0: Ever. I got to get to the bottom. If anybody from 76, and 76 has the highest percentage of foreign pricks working at their stations in L.A., you crap balls. You guys have some pride and do something. I know your whole thing. Here's what you do, and I'm gonna be done. I L.A. Don't ever anyone come to L.A. and have to deal with a gas station. It's just a bunch of evil pricks working at every single one of them. Go drive around L.A. and try to use a bathroom. 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
6: No, not all right.
0: Stupid one on the corner of Franklin and Beechwood's been out of order for 8 years. Kiss-ass foreign pussies. Jesus Christ, when's enough going to be enough? The hell are we paying for? Let's start protesting and picketing. I can't stand it anymore.
2: Boycotting.
0: Can't use a gas station in L.A. because everyone owns it is a prick. Tired of it. Wouldn't it be nice to get a human being? What if you got to use a bathroom? What if you run out of gas? You want to borrow a gas can? You can't do it in L.A. because everyone who works at the gas station is a prick. Drive me nuts. It's been going on for years. When are we going to stand up?
8: When are we going to do something about it? And when are we going to hold 76 a-holes are sitting? I don't even know where their location is. But their whole thing is like, we just farm these things out. Yeah, well, what if you owned McDonald's? You think McDonald's just farms your stuff out and you start making chimichangas and breakfast burritos and calling cursing at everybody and closing? I mean, doesn't the corporation have some responsibility? Jesus Christ. 76, such a dump. You guys should be ashamed of yourselves.
6: No,
8: you're the worst of all. You're worst of all. Everyone should just boycott 76. Screw you guys. Just stop it. Stop patronizing these places. These pricks behind the counters and bathrooms never work and everyone's an a-hole. Screw you. Anyone who works for 76, call this station. Anybody. I want to hear from some corporate person. You guys drive me nuts. Wouldn't it be nice? How nice would it be to buy something, have a guy say thank you? How nice would it not to get the stink eye from some stinking bastard sitting on the other side of some 4-inch thick glass every night? Wouldn't it be nice just to have a human being? What if you need to use the bathroom?
6: No, not all right.
8: Jesus Christ. Yeah, go drive around L.A. Try to use the bathroom. Go use the bathroom at a 76 station. Good luck.
2: Chelsea.
9: Yeah?
2: Hey.
9: Hey, I've got my friend Connie here, and we've been talking about this. We have no clue. Why are guys so involved with the girls' breasts? I mean, we're fairly experienced with this, and they grab it and try to make one good one, and it's painful.
8: What?
9: They are
8: a good one. What are you talking about?
2: One good one?
8: I'm going to stare at this chick's boobs.
9: One good breast, yeah.
8: What do you mean they try to make one good one? They mash them together?
9: Yeah.
8: No, they don't.
9: Yes, but the guys we've been with, it's like, they are attached, okay?
8: Yeah.
9: They are there, okay? And there's enough to hurt.
8: Yeah? What, you have big boobs?
9: Yeah.
10: Bouncy, bouncy.
9: Why do you do it? Why are guys so involved, and why are they so... Gee, I've seen the man show, and there's more emphasis around the breast than anything else. I mean...
8: Well... Listen, that's part of the things that, you know, when you try to tell the difference between a man and a woman, one of the ways you can tell is because of that lump. You know what I'm saying?
9: Right, so that gives you the right to, we don't grab your dick like a slinky. I mean, do a little squeeze toy. We don't do that to you.
2: Well, guys,
8: we wouldn't mind if you did.
2: Yeah,
8: we wouldn't be calling a radio show.
9: Squeeze it.
8: All right.
2: Part of the problem is guys treat women the way they want to be treated. That's one of the big problems. You know what I mean? They don't mind a little rough action, and they don't understand what it feels like to you. They can't empathize.
8: Well, plus, too, you wouldn't, you know, when you're a 15, 16-year-old guy and you haven't felt a lot of boobs in your day, and you can finally get your hands on some, you need it just a little bit. And I don't mean want it needed. I mean need it like go.
2: K-N-E-A-D.
8: Yeah.
2: Yeah. Watch a baby at a mom's breast and then realize that men never get over that.
8: Thank you.
2: That's it.
8: All right. Well, it's good times. Good times. So let's take a break. I'm too fired up. But really, Era, I defy somebody. Try to find a gas station, especially 76 station, which is on every corner. Go try to use the bathroom. Try to use the bathroom in the greater Los Angeles area. Have fun, foreign bastards. Have fun, everybody. I want to talk to 76. I want to know what's going on with those a-holes. All they do is employ a-holes. They sell it to a-holes. I can't stand it anymore. All right, we'll be back. Hey, everybody, it's Loveline. Oh, I hope those terrorists just blow up Los Angeles and level every 76 and Chevron station. I really do. I really do.
2: Careful what you wish for.
8: Well, I don't think they will because I know those are all terrorist cells.
2: Can we go back to the models? Because that was more fun. Oh, we never got that straightened out.
8: Yeah.
2: The Cindy Crawford replacement. Who are we going to refer to when we refer to the really hot woman?
8: Yeah, and Drew, you understand, Drew did some of this on the air and some of it off the air. I'm trying to figure out, you know.
2: For years,
8: it was just easy. It was like, well, if Cindy Crawford came in and asked you to do that, you'd have a different, you know. And then she kind of was in there, and what's her name? Claudia Schiffer was in there for a while. And when I was asking Drew, he kept telling me people that came along before Claudia Schiffer and Cynthia. So that's no help to me.
11: Right. Giselle's the biggest now.
8: Giselle's the biggest. Just doesn't roll off the tongue, though, you know?
2: Giselle. Somebody with two names.
8: One name doesn't work. Sticking by my Heidi Klum, but no, not that big.
0: And then you can use actresses.
2: Heather Graham, you could say. People kind of
0: Heather Graham, sort of, but not really. You got your Jennifer Garner, but sort of, but not really. Doesn't quite work.
2: Selma Hayek?
0: No. Drew, please.
2: Younger
0: than 35. Yeah, yeah. Younger than 35.
2: Oh, here's somebody.
0: Please
2: here's
0: announce
2: somebody.
0: Someone is younger than 35.
2: Here you go. Here comes. Please, those, they seem young to me. That's the problem.
0: Okay, but you can do your, trying to think. Yeah, and I'll tell you, it was like Rebecca Romijn was, you know, 2 years ago, we were right there.
2: Yeah.
0: That was easy. She filled in for Cindy. Was easy, but now I'm at a loss. Eva?
12: Yeah? I want to tell you, your Heidi Klum reference is really good. She's one of Victoria's Secret's top models.
0: Thank you.
12: But Giselle is the main face right now.
0: Mm-hmm.
12: Also, Carolina Kurkova, she was the model of the year for 2002. So she's a really
2: good
12: big
2: name.
12: Huh?
0: Yeah, Drew it's
2: like the name.
0: Shut up, Drew. All right, good. Who else?
12: Minnie Anden is one.
0: Minnie Anden. Now, see, I need a name that people are going to respond to. I'm sticking with my
12: you're
0: Heidi.
12: You're right with Rebecca Romijn, and you're right with Heidi Klum. I mean, she's one of the big. That girl should have known her.
0: I know. Here's my point. The only time I make a mistake is when I question myself.
12: Exactly.
0: That's what I've learned from doing this show. Listening to Drew, listening to Anderson, listening to listeners. That's when I get into trouble. First thing came out of my mouth was Heidi Klum. That was perfect.
2: You're right. She was
12: Olsen perfect.
11: Olsen twins in 2 years, I guarantee you.
0: Olsen twins in 2 years, but I need model examples now. All right.
12: The it girl right now is Carolina. You'll probably get more of her name pretty soon.
0: All right.
12: Giselle starts getting wrinkles, so.
0: We'll be looking. Yeah, I wasn't that hot on that Giselle. And what about that Capri who was on this show a few years ago? What a bitch. The crappy. Oh, this crappy Capri with a crappy dance tech music that was so big in England.
13: Do you want a blowjob or you want a girlfriend?
0: Please, you're so washed up. God damn, she was gone like 4 months after she was on the show, and she was nothing but attitude in this studio. Good, Capri, go slink back to Europe and cut another techno album that no one's going to buy. Have fun, baby. Neil?
14: Yeah?
0: You're 28?
14: Yeah, I'm 28, actually. I live in Bend, Oregon.
0: Great. What's up?
14: I have a problem. I met this a stripper and this nice girl all in the same night, and it seems like the nice girl has more mental issues than the stripper.
2: More issues?
0: The nice girl. Well, you met them both in the same night, huh?
14: Yeah, exactly, and I don't know which one to choose. Seems like it'll be more of a problem to go for the nice girl.
0: I don't know. What do we know? Who are we, Kreskin?
14: Oh, I don't know. Do you like fake boobs or real boobs?
2: This is bogus.
0: Yeah, I don't know. It's like talking to a mannequin. Just knock your head off and empty the sawdust out of your body, would you? Idiot. I tell you, when guys go bad, they're so horrible.
2: Mm.
0: So many guys are just sort of soulless. There's nothing in them. Really weird. They got that bad sense of humor.
2: It's kind of an evil sense of humor. It's like a
0: dick.
2: Yeah.
0: Yeah. Yeah, Neil's just kind of a dick.
2: Yeah.
0: Idiots. No wonder girls hate guys. Sarah?
15: Yeah?
0: You're 16?
15: Yeah.
0: What's up?
15: I was anally raped by a boyfriend.
0: Good times.
15: And I lied to the cops about it.
0: You lied to who?
2: The cops.
15: The cops.
0: Oh, well, when did they come around?
15: A while after it happened, we had already broken up.
2: Why did they come around if you were going to lie to them?
15: Well, because I didn't tell them about it. They actually called me in about questions about my stepfather, questions about molestation. And while I was in there, they just, like, string it on me. They had found some letters. Like, I'm not sure who gave them the letters, but somebody had given them the letters. And in the letters, it said that he'd raped me. And they had copies of those, and they just kind of sprung it on me, and I was...
0: Whoa, hold on a second.
15: Okay.
0: You're talking about your boyfriend, your ex-boyfriend.
15: Uh-huh.
0: But you're talking about your stepfather, too.
15: I'm sorry. It all kind of runs in together.
0: That's all right. The cops originally called you in to talk about your stepfather.
15: Yes.
0: Right.
2: Because he was abusive, or why?
15: Accusations of molestation.
2: Where did those come from?
15: Me.
2: So you called the cops and reported your stepfather.
15: I was talking to a counselor, therapist person, and she reported him to CPS, and then they called the cops.
2: Okay.
0: And, did your stepfather do this to you?
15: Yeah, I guess.
0: Your stepfather molested you?
15: Yeah.
0: And how long did he do this to you?
15: It started when I was about 9. Mm-hmm. And it lasted a couple of years, maybe.
2: Okay.
0: And is he in jail now, or?
15: No. It's been under investigation or whatever for close to a year now.
0: Is he out of the picture for you?
15: Well, my mom kicked him out of the house along with me.
0: You kicked you both out?
15: Well, yeah, I was the first one to leave, and then he left.
0: All right. Okay, so, all right. So, then how old was your boyfriend?
15: At the time, 15.
2: All right, what is this call about, though? What is the question? So your cops found something.
0: How they had notes.
2: They found some, or someone reported something, and there was something to do with you being raped. And what's the question? And you lied to the cops then?
15: Yeah, and I was just wondering, could they do anything to me if I went back and told them the truth?
2: No.
0: They'd be happy that you did that.
15: Okay.
2: You wasn't in a courtroom. You weren't under oath or something when this happened.
15: No, that's fine. I was just in like this little.
0: Tell them everything you know, and you getting any counseling or anything?
15: Not anymore.
2: You need a lot of work, Sarah.
0: Yeah, and I hope your stepfather goes to jail. Okay, baby.
15: Thank you.
0: Take care of yourself. All right.
15: I'll work on it.
0: All right, but listen, don't look for guys to make your life better. They're not gonna.
2: Plus, you're going to look for victimizers because you're a great victim, and I'm sure you get these freeze reactions when guys do stuff to you don't want them to do.
0: Yeah.
2: Look, try to just work on yourself for a while.
0: Yeah. And let's work as a society in putting these a-holes in prison, please.
2: Yeah.
0: Please, instead of all the drug people.
2: Mm-hmm.
0: What's with that? You know, when I was getting mad when I was talking to Heidi Fleiss about that, everyone in jail's there for drugs, mm-hmm. Especially the females. And Drew. Can't we just decide as a society what we're interested in and then have the cops? I mean, here's the whole thing. And I'm not going to go on another jag, but don't the cops work for us,
2: mm-hmm.
0: in a sense, as a society?
2: Mm-hmm.
0: Do I got to crap myself because I'm going 36 and a half miles an hour through that crappy Burbank? I got to worry about that? Jaywalking. Do we really have to worry about all this stuff?
2: You have to crap yourself.
0: I got a doobie in my ashtray. There's a roach in my ashtray, and I'm going 37 miles an hour through Burbank. I got to crap myself? and here's the deal. Can't we just tell the cops to start doing what we want them to do? Stop messing around. Stop having all you guys posing as Japanese businessmen. Please, that's disrespectful. And busting Heidi Fleiss. Once you're down on the crash unit downtown busting gangbangers, for Christ's sake. What's going on? What's with all the drugs? And who cares? And here's the thing, too, Drew.
2: Hmm.
0: How come... Now, answer me this. How come if you pull me over and I got a shotgun and a ski mask and the plans to a bank in the trunk of my car and a police scanner, there's nothing you can do about it because I haven't done anything yet?
2: Right, right.
0: But if I got a pot plant and if I got a pound of weed, well, then that's intent to distribute.
2: Mm.
0: But really, not selling it. It's under my sofa. Did you see me sell it?
2: It's foolishness.
0: What is that really? Really? So when it comes to the weed, somehow you can just go past the whole part where you see me doing it, but not when it comes to the crime? Mm. Not when it comes to the violent crime? That's okay with everybody?
2: Mm.
0: That's fine? And all these pussies from the NRA keep squawking about your right and pursuits and this and you're patriotic and all this kind of BS in the Constitution. No problem with me getting my house taken away if I grow a pot plant or get my car confiscated if I buy a joint off a guy. That no problem. You hypocritical pussies don't have a problem with that. You don't see any problem. No problem with that, huh? All right, that's good. That's wonderful. Idiots. No, horrible no, mood tonight. No. I'm fired up.
2: Yeah, let's talk
0: what's
2: about
0: going 76. On? Where's the NRA when it comes to this stuff?
2: David, 20.
0: I guess, you know, listen, I'm going to go crazy like Lenny Bruce. But here's what I'm going to do. I'm going to sock away a bunch of money so I can do a legal, get a legal defense going.
2: Yeah.
0: And then I'm just going to grow an 8-foot pot plant in my front yard. And I'm going to defy the government to do anything about it.
2: Todd McCormick.
0: Take it away from me. Show me in the Constitution where I can't grow a pot. And I'll have 30 pounds of a hay bale of weed in my living room. I'll be sitting on it. Tell me, you have to see me sell it. Please. How dare you? What are we doing? I got to straighten this whole world up, Drew. Your priorities straight. David?
16: Yeah.
0: What's up?
16: It's about money, Adam. You really think that these terrorists and, well, not the terrorists, really, but I think they are terrorists. The majority of the gas station tenants these days and taxi drivers are all those little towel head guys.
0: Oh, please. How dare you speak disparagingly against our Middle Eastern brethren?
16: Oh, it's not despairingly. It's the truth.
0: All right.
16: All right. My cousin lives in a neighborhood where it's filled with Muslims and Sikhs and all those people, and they all drive taxi cabs and do that kind of job stuff. And they're living in these huge houses. And I really don't think that they're making this kind of money driving around these taxi cabs, driving all these white people around, making them happy. And it makes me feel and wonder if Osama bin Laden and all those al-Qaeda guys are behind this, funding these people, giving them houses, buying them their turbans, and putting the anthrax in their turbans.
2: No,
0: that's a good point. That's a very valid point. But here's how I know the terrorists aren't behind the 76 and Chevron and other evil, evil foreign employees that we see here at the Los Angeles area gas stations. They wouldn't be so goddamn mean. You know why? Because they wouldn't want to give up
2: their cover.
0: They wouldn't want to give their cover up. They might say thank you once in a while. They might use the goddamn bathroom once in a while. They might not be pricks. Of course, they'd be nice, actually. Because Osama would tell them, look, you know, don't get anyone pissed off.
2: Unfortunately, David's pulling together multiple different ethnicities and religious backgrounds or one sort of bad.
0: Yeah, that's all right.
2: Oh, my God.
0: There's nothing wrong with that.
6: So no, not all right.
0: So, David.
16: Yeah.
0: You say that they're putting anthrax in the turbines?
16: Anthrax or guns or something. I'm just waiting for one of those little TV things that we broadcast with Osama muttering in the background while we blab in English over the top of it. Probably saying something in code to all those little guys.
2: Oh, David, you sound paranoid as hell.
0: Could be. All right,
16: yeah,
0: dude.
16: You never know.
0: You never know. But you listen, you don't live in Los Angeles, so you don't have to deal with this. Mm. You're in good shape. Just everyone who lives in Los Angeles cannot use the gas stations without getting yelled at. All right. Somebody really challenge me. Try to use a bathroom here in the Los Angeles area at a gas station. Have fun.
2: Sarah?
17: Hello.
2: Hey.
0: You're 23. What's up?
17: I'm 23. First off, I just wanted to compliment you guys on your show, and I've been watching you guys and listening to you since Loveline and MTV, and you came to my college town once and asked you guys a question, and you've just been cracking me up ever since. So.
0: Well, thanks.
2: University of Kansas?
17: I'm sorry, what?
2: University of Kansas?
17: Yeah.
0: Oh, what a joy it must be for you to just use the gas station and have normal human beings thank you for coming. Oh, my God, you people do not know what it's like.
17: Well, you know, I've never been out to L.A., but I've been to
0: good.
17: New York.
0: Good. Don't bother.
17: Maybe someday.
2: We had an interesting driving experience going to your college, in fact. Remember that?
0: Yeah.
17: You guys drove to KU?
2: Well, from Kansas City.
17: Oh, okay. Well, you're coming from the area that doesn't have just farms in, so that's okay.
0: Mm-hmm. Yeah, that was a horrible trip. But we were late. But anyway, good time. What's your question?
17: I was actually just reading a magazine. I believe it was like Cosmopolitan or Elle or something. And they were comparing different brands of condoms and ways to pleasure women.
0: Mm-hmm.
17: And I've heard about this, and it's called a French tickler.
0: Mm. Yeah.
17: And all it looked like was a really scary plastic cap. And I didn't know if you could shed some light on the situation.
2: It's just a little...
17: Because I'm sure Adam's had some, you know, experience with this.
0: Plastic cap.
2: I think they're just basically a little... spikes off the sides of a condom or a dildo.
17: It looks really freaky. I don't know.
0: What do you mean a plastic cap?
17: I can't... It was like... Well, they were talking about studded condoms and,
2: it's a studded condom.
17: For her pleasure and all that. Yeah. And then they were talking about a French tickler.
2: It's all the same thing.
0: And what did the French tickler look like?
17: It wasn't like a condom. It kind of looked like a little, like, dolphin.
2: How about like a hamburger?
17: No.
2: No.
0: No, a French tickler. Well, French tickler is almost a term that means more than one thing. It's not necessarily.
2: Right.
0: It's just something for the ladies.
2: And the inside.
0: On the inside. Mm-hmm. And that was sort of like a ring that you'd put around your dork there mm-hmm. that had a little. It was made out of plastic, had little studs on it.
2: Yeah, it's just things that stick out from the.
0: But it's almost a generic term.
2: Yeah.
0: For something that's.
2: I think so.
0: A little something extra for the ladies.
2: There you go.
0: All right. We'll be back. Hey, everybody. It's Loveline. I'm Adam Carolla. That is Dr. Drew. Phone number 1-800-LOVE-191. Saw Drew on the Jimmy Kimmel Live show last night, last Friday, if you're watching. I was co-hosting all week.
18: Whatever.
0: Had lunch with my dad at on Friday.
2: I heard about that.
0: It was great. My dad's like, so you've been hosting, co-hosting a show during the week? Yeah. And so today's Friday. Is this your last day? Yeah, it's my last day. So what do you guys do? You guys film that during the day, tape it during the day, and then shoot it, put it on the air later, like at like 2 o'clock during the day? I said, well, Dad, it's on my watch here. It's 2:15. We're sitting in a California Pizza Kitchen. I'm wearing sweatpants, so. Probably not going to shoot the show at 2. It's like, yeah. Like, it's Jimmy Kimmel Live, you know. It's live to the East Coast, so, you know. But I just reeled it down to me. He doesn't know what time the show comes on or anything. And then I said, Dad, have you seen the set? This is my way of saying if he's seen the show yet since it's been on the air. And he goes, no, haven't seen that. Not seen the show. Oh, yeah. Yeah, you wonder why I'm angry.
11: Did you call him, though, when it first started? Did you call him up and let him know what was happening?
0: I talked to him for weeks and months leading up into, you know, I'm busy, I'm working on Jimmy's thing. We got the big thing after the Super Bowl. He's going on. He's taking Bill Maher's spot, blah, blah, blah. Yeah? Not seen the show, yeah? Gotta watch the show. And my grandmother, big Bill Maher fan now.
11: Yeah. You know, you picked up where he left off, though, because if you were my dad, you've never, ever asked what I do come on this side. You've never come over here and seen where I do the sound effects or anything.
0: Yeah, I know how you do the sound effects.
11: You have no clue, B-132. I heard when I was gone, you're asking for B-16 and 9D-45. You have no idea what
0: I'm doing. First off, what you're doing isn't interesting. Number two,
11: how dare you?
0: Hey, listen. I know you got that stupid computer box. You push the numbers, sound comes up. Watch.
11: They're letters, not numbers.
0: B-14.
11: Neg. No such thing. You get zero.
0: All right, listen, Anderson. How dare you? How dare you? Try to channel my pain into your life, Elizabeth.
19: Yeah.
0: You're 22.
19: Yeah.
0: What time do you guys tape? About 2. It actually picks the time we're sitting. Yeah. Listen. He wanted to come on this show on Friday at 7 o'clock once. I was like, listen, what are you, crazy old man? At least figure out when the show's on. Oh, my God. Elizabeth.
19: Yes.
0: 22. What's up?
19: I have a question for Dr. Drew, actually. Mm-hmm. I just got my nipples pierced about 6 weeks ago. And I have a friend that keeps telling me that I'm not going to be able to breastfeed later in life. And I'm wondering if that's true.
2: Well, first of all, if that's true, it's too late, right? Because you already have the piercings done.
19: True.
2: All right. Number two, my understanding is that's not true, that people who have worked these shops and whatnot tell me that it might be a little more difficult, but not impossible at all. You have to take the rings and things out, but you can still go proceed.
19: Yeah.
0: All right. Okay. Wait, well, good times, though, baby, though, right?
19: Sounds good.
0: Yeah. All right, where are we here, Drew? Drew, did your dad watch you on Jimmy Kimmel Live?
2: Yes.
0: He did?
2: Mm-hmm.
0: Mm-hmm. Interesting. It's fun. Nice you have to rub that in my face. John?
20: Yeah?
0: You're 17?
20: Mm-hmm.
0: What's up?
20: Okay, I've been dating this girl, and for like probably about 3 months. And I have very strict policy about any girl that cheats on me ever. I mean, they cheat on me, I'm done with the relationship.
2: Do you like issue them the policy in writing beforehand, just so they're clear?
0: Yeah, his attorney presents, either them or their attorney or whatever counsel.
2: Is there a policy and procedure manual for a relationship?
20: No.
0: I like when guys have strict policies when they're 17. So far, you're really, at 17, your policy should regard like beating off. Like, I never use Brawny paper towels to mop my belly down. I only use Kleenex with the aloe. All right. So you have a policy, and what is that?
2: She violated the policy?
20: Well, she slept with the girl last night. And I knew she was bisexual.
0: I don't believe.
20: She also knows that she's in a relationship with
0: John. I don't believe you.
20: What?
0: I really don't believe you.
2: Lots of bogus calls.
0: John, yeah, you're just full of crap. Just go home.
2: If she cheated on you and you don't like that, and the relationship.
0: He's full of crap.
2: I know, but very simple. There's certainly going to be part of the reason he's full of crap. There's going to be no question there.
0: I know, Chase.
18: Yeah.
0: What's up? Your dad owns a Chevron station?
18: Yeah, in San Bernardino.
0: Well, San Bernardino is not the area that I'm talking about. But does he have evil foreigners manning the counter?
18: Yeah, he does. It kind of sucks.
0: What about the bathroom? It's pretty
18: gay. I don't really like it. There's a lot of nasty people in there.
0: Are you allowed to use the bathroom?
18: I don't choose to.
0: Are

0: coherent calling from San Bernardino. Not going to shed a whole lot of light on my Los Angeles bathroom gas station jag. Is it true?
1: I don't think so.
0: All right. You guys got that? Screeners? Eric?
2: Yeah.
0: You're 13?
2: Yeah.
0: What's up?
2: Hey, my girlfriend, well, she, like, she wants to do stuff. Like, she wants, well, we've gotten up to the French kiss, you know.
0: Oh, nice. Back. Sweet.
2: But, I mean, she wants to do stuff.
3: Uh-huh. No, not all right.
0: Uh-huh.
2: She wants to move on to that, but she's just really scared. She doesn't know what to do.
0: But she wants to do it.
2: But she wants to.
1: Move on from the French kiss?
2: Yeah.
0: Where does she want to go?
2: Well, I don't know. She just wants to go to about, I don't know. She just didn't move on.
0: She said move on.
2: Yeah.
1: I think that maybe she's talking about
0: getting rid of you.
2: Hey,
0: move on.
2: I don't know.
0: So you guys kissing with your tongues? That's what you're saying?
2: Yeah, that's where we're standing right now.
0: Well, yeah, sticking there. You 7th grade, 8th grade?
2: 8th grade.
0: 8th grade.
2: Yeah.
0: All right. Well, how long have you been going out with her?
2: 3 months.
1: Yeah, no need to move on. Just stay where you are.
0: Stay with the kiss and see how it goes. Give yourself a little time.
1: A little break in time. Relax.
0: Yeah, don't put any pressure. And, you know, something that you learn later in life, which I never knew about, like in junior high, is, you know, your girlfriend, you can hang out with her and stuff, too. Like, you don't have to just see how far you can get every time you're with her.
1: Ooh, have a relationship. What a thought.
0: What's that called?
1: Relationship. Novelty.
0: Yeah, write that down.
2: Yeah.
0: Yeah, Eric. Yeah, she'd be your friend.
1: So you can even actually talk to her.
0: Hold on. Slow down. Talk. Okay.
1: Dialogue.
0: I'm going to look that up. All right, Eric?
2: All right, thanks.
0: Yeah, don't worry about it.
2: All right, and I love your show.
0: Love you, buddy. Love you. Yeah.
1: Let's cut our losses here, Adam.
0: Should we?
1: Yeah.
0: All right, we're just going to take ourselves, we're going to take a long break.
1: Yeah.
0: We'll be back.

0: everybody. Love line. Later. Oh, tomorrow, Trista's coming in here, right?
1: The Bachelorette.
0: Yeah.
1: Tonight's sort of our farewell show, too, to Peter Cusick. And Anders wants to play his favorite drop.
0: Oh, really?
1: Yeah.
0: I didn't know he had a favorite drop. All right. Well, this is, as we began the show, we spoke about a young man who was a friend of mine, a friend of Drew's, a friend of everyone here at Loveline. And he passed away tragically just a few days ago. 25 years age, far too young to go. So in his memory, we'll play his favorite drop. Really?
1: That was it? He used to beg for it every time he came in.
0: Really?
1: Because they're not really sheep. These are humans. We've decided these are human people.
0: Really?
1: Making the sounds, and he thought it was the funniest thing he'd ever heard.
0: All right, well, as long as he's picturing actors making that noise, I guess that's fine. All right, Peter, we're going to miss you, and until next time, this is Adam Carolla for Dr. Drew saying mahalo.
2: This is the Loveline. 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Listener discretion is advised.
3: Run! Go!
2: Adam Carolla and Dr. Drew. Loveline, coast to coast.
0: Hey, everybody. It's Loveline. I'm Adam Carolla. That is Dr. Drew. 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Homegrown is our guest tonight. Dan is in studio along with John, and then Adam and Darren are going to come in, and we're going to do the round-robin thing in the next hour, right?
4: Yeah. Correct.
0: All right. Lean up on those mics, guys. King of Pop, I should say Kings of Pop is the name of the new CD. We're going to hear something off of that real soon, like in this first 20-minute break somewhere. And the guys are on the Warped Tour. Just had the Boston's in here talking about the Warped Tour. So how'd it go today over at the Coliseum?
5: It went really well. Really good.
4: It was really hot. I mean, we've been on the road for the past 3 weeks. We played the Midwest.

0: and it was just really horrible, miserable out there.
1: The heat. So,
0: yeah. The heat.
1: And well, this hit, wasn't miserable here today?
0: No, it was actually pretty cool today.
1: What?
0: I mean, we've actually, our blood thinned out a lot.
2: Really?
0: Yeah.
2: Well, what time are you guys out on stage today?
0: We played at 5:35.
1: Oh, it's cooling down by
2: now. Sun's starting to go down. But, you know, the Boston's were out there at 12:30. And it,
1: really?
2: No, I don't know. I'm just assuming they went on 5 hours before they went out. They're all wearing those gabardine suits and they're sweating their asses off. But so how was the set today? How'd it go?
0: It was really good because this is our hometown. We're from, well, it's not really our hometown. It's like Orange County. That's where we're from. But it was really fun.
2: Did a lot of people come out to support you?
0: Yeah, I think it was. I mean, I was a little intoxicated at the time, but... But
2: you help. I see. I mean, does it really? I see. That's what I love about music. I think you can do it loaded as good as you can do it sober, maybe better.
0: I actually think I play better when I'm loaded.
2: Yeah, for sure. For sure, the drums. I mean, for sure, the drums. You got to be able to play better with a few beers in you or a nice bong load. But the, I'm serious. Like like I've done this radio show high, and I've done this radio show drunk. And I've done the show high and drunk, you know, and it's difficult. It's difficult. You got to like remember callers' names, and you know, you get really.
1: You might ask how the set was in the Warped Tour three times.
2: Yeah, I might ask how the set was.
1: Like you did
2: three
1: tonight.
2: Times. I didn't ask how it was three times.
1: Did he not ask you twice?
0: Yeah, he asked us twice. You high right now?
2: Maybe that's I'm high. Suggesting. Maybe I'm high. Maybe I'm high.
3: You're best on Vicodin.
2: Vicodin. That's when I really come alive.
1: Shine,
2: that's when I shine, yeah. My whole reel is made up of nothing but Vicodin calls. All right. I asked that twice, huh? Mm. I took a nap tonight, and I napped from until about 9:20. So I just popped up a little disoriented and had that start moving toward the door feeling.
1: No, that's a problem for you.
2: If I'm feeling for stuff like wallet and keys and phones and stuff.
1: The first thought upon awakening, is it morning or is it night?
2: Yeah, I don't know. It's dark. It seems kind of hot. I hope I didn't miss the show. I'm going to start heading toward the door. That was, but don't worry. I start coming alive around 11:45. Yeah, somewhere in that time. So don't worry. When the guys from the band come
0: when
2: in.
0: When the band members come in.
2: Yeah. I will just be hitting my stride. And you guys will be sitting on that sofa enjoying me.
0: Cool.
2: Let's go back to the phones or to the phones and speak to Deborah, who's 22. Deborah?
4: Hello.
2: Hey, Deborah.
4: Mm. How you doing?
2: Mm.
1: What's going on there?
4: Oh, let's see here. I'll start from the beginning. I've been in a relationship with a 31-year-old for 2 years, and the last year and a half of our relationship, we've been swingers and very open sexually. And recently...
1: How did that come about, by the way? How did that sort of start happening?
4: I expressed to him that I was interested in females.
1: Ah, so you're maybe a lesbian, huh?
4: I'm bisexual. Definitely open.
2: Mm-hmm. All right.
1: Open.
4: Yes. But anyways...
2: Let me just say this, make this comment. People have now taken sort of sexuality and turned it into how people view race, which is... I like black, I like white, I like Chicano. Hey, I'm an open person, and it's sort of the same thing. Like, hey, I like guys, I like dudes, I like goats. You know, I'm non-judgmental. But they turn it in. They take their sort of sexual confusion and ambivalence and turn it into them being a little more progressive.
1: Yeah,
2: a little.
1: Well, they got a rap about it.
2: Yeah.
0: I'm not sure about the blacks.
2: Yeah, it's not like that. It really isn't. Like it usually means you're a little screwed up.
4: All right.
2: But go ahead, Deborah.
4: He's actually African-American, and I'm white, so...
2: See, that's what I'm talking about. I knew it.
1: I'm not sure about the blacks.
4: But anyways, the thing is that I'm having a problem with. I mean, I know you guys aren't psychologists, but this last relationship that we've been with another couple, it's like recently, all of a sudden, he's gotten really jealous of it. And it's like anytime I want to go out with them, even to, like, dinner or to the bar or anything...
1: Are you normally with the woman?
4: Both of them. But
1: have you shown more interest in the guy this time?
4: Not really. I mean, like, the last time we were together, we kind of just swapped and things like that. But there was one time where he was working. I called him. They had invited me to go to their cabin. And I called him at work, and I said, honey, what do you think about this? And he said, well, go ahead and go. you know, he goes, I know you're going to have fun regardless. And I went, and I came back late. So I don't know if he's, like, not trusting me or what exactly it is. But
2: The cabin must have been great. Some fishing, some canoeing, some sodomy. Must have been a great time competing with nature.
1: Well, help me understand this whole concept of trust. What?
2: Yeah. Hey, there's lipstick on your collar. What the hell? You smell like aqua velva, bitch. What happened? He's seen the guy bone you, right?
1: Right. What
2: are you worried about?
1: What is it you got into that violated his trust?
4: That's the whole thing. I have no idea. And usually we can communicate to each other.
1: Is it that he has to be present? Is that what the sort of requirement is of this business?
4: Well, normally, I mean, as long as we agree on things, it's okay. You know, as long as we can talk about it, and it's like whatever we both agree upon.
1: That was a non-answer.
2: Right. Okay. Let me ask you this, Deborah.
4: Yes.
2: Your husband's black. Does he have
4: a
2: large?
4: He's a boyfriend.
2: His boyfriend. Does he have a large penis?
4: Adequate. Not the largest I've ever had,
2: okay.
4: Which was from a white man.
2: For me, that would be a deal breaker in the swinging.
4: Okay.
1: If you felt inferior.
2: Yeah, I would not want my little chapstick popping out and have this guy haul this big.
1: Tennis ball can.
2: Big fire log out of his pants, you know, big pine mountain log out of his pants, and I'm just sitting there, and my girlfriend and his chick are both trying to wrangle it, but it's too much for both of them, and I'm just sitting there beating off with two fingers and using tears for lubricant. I would not go for that, and I would. That's why it would be tough if I saw a black man, because of the stereotype.
4: No, he's actually my partner is larger than the husband.
2: Yeah. Shocking.
1: So anyway, he's starting to get jealous, and which inevitably in these swinging situations, somebody gets hurt. And this is not something, you can't do this without having feelings evoked somewhere along the way. And the feelings are always surprising, and you can't predict what they're going to be. And here you are.
2: All right.
1: And this is why relationships that carry on like this don't last very often. Sort of the only time they ever do last, in fact, is when both people are sexual addicts and they're acting out their disease.
4: Okay, so that may be the case, but, you know, maybe I have a disease that maybe I need to go to counseling for, or...
1: Well, I'm just saying that's certainly a very common way that people get into this, is that they were sexually abused or somehow sexualized in childhood, and they have the gene for addiction, and they get off on a drug at one point, get off of that, and the sex really takes off at that point.
2: It's weird amongst the swinging that there's a lot of rules and jealousy and stuff like that.
1: They're terribly arbitrary boundaries that inevitably get sort of pushed aside.
2: Right.
1: How can you maintain that?
2: Be difficult. Imagine. All right. What's that?
0: Imagine being Asian.
2: Oh, yeah. Yeah. And like some big black guy comes calling
0: up. Oh, gosh.
2: Yeah. It's tough. I mean, that's a standoff.
0: Instead of two fingers, I'm using my fingernail.
1: Tweezers.
0: Tweezers.
2: You know, the thing, like when they turn pages in old historic books, it's just one of those things. Yeah. All right, let's talk to Greg, who's 29. Greg?
3: Yeah.
2: And by the way, John is allowed to make fun of the Asians because he's Asian.
0: Yeah.
2: Yeah. So just back off.
0: Yeah, punk.
1: What's up, Greg?
2: Or he gives you a karate chop. Or throws one of those stars at you and sticks it in your neck.
5: Greg,
2: am I right? I don't know, but I'm guessing you got one of those stars on you. You guys throw those stars, right?
0: Yeah, yeah. He's got a few.
2: Oh, okay.
0: Actually, I throw chopsticks.
2: Oh, I see. Cool, yeah. Hey, Greg?
3: Yeah.
2: What's up?
3: Well, I was diagnosed with hepatitis C about a year ago, and, you know, I was able to stop drinking, and I've given up my occasional weed smoking, but I'm curious. I've looked around. I've tried to do research. I've tried to find things out, and I'm wondering, you know, once a month or so or less, is it detrimental to occasionally get high?
1: Not specifically to the hepatitis C disease, the infection. You have chronic hep C, right?
3: That's correct.
1: All right. However, there are some very, very serious issues with this. Now, were you a heroin addict or IV drug user?
3: No, as a matter of fact, I don't know how I got it, and I'm engaged in none of the behaviors that normally bring it on, but I did once become blood brothers with a bandmate when I was 15, and I think that may have been it.
1: Was he a heroin addict?
3: Well, I talked to him about it and told him to get tested, but he never responded to that.
1: Wait, did
3: so
1: you
3: I don't know what he did.
1: Did you ever sleep with a IV drug user?
3: Nope.
2: Okay. Well, not that he knows of.
1: Not that you know of.
2: Well, how do you get this, Drew? I mean, is it like you get AIDS or anything
1: else? Yeah, exactly the same kind of transmission. And people often don't know where they contract it, but it's most common in IV drug users or people who've had sexual contact with IV drug users, or it's not something you can get from household contact.
2: You know what sucks, though? It does suck for guys like Greg. You get these diseases that are normally associated with, like, anal sex and shooting dope.
1: Yeah.
2: You know, and it's like... This guy's got the third base a couple of times with a couple of the neighborhood chicks. With it, not you know, this guy hasn't done anything good yet.
1: He's got this pricking his finger and pushing against his buddies.
2: He's got the stigma of the disease, and people don't really believe you, right, Greg?
3: Yeah, well, it's not something that I end up really telling a lot of people. Like close friends or anybody who was a former lover, I tell them.
2: Right.
3: My family knows, and everybody there knows who I am and what my scoop is. So
1: right.
3: It's not a problem.
1: Have you been treated?
3: I'm sorry, can you repeat that?
1: Have you been treated for your hep C?
3: I'm actually holding off for the Pegasus, which is the next form of pegylated interferon, because it's got a lower side effect profile.
1: Have you tried the other stuff?
3: I haven't tried anything, but I would say I got a biopsy. I don't have any liver damage.
1: So you're not real active. You can afford to wait and whatnot, okay?
3: Well, and they think it's going to be... cleared in the fall, and so...
1: All right, that's fine. They often will wait until there's evidence of viral activity anyway. So I have concerns. A, you mentioned that you drank, and obviously people that drink that have chronic hepatitis C are the ones at most high risk for cirrhosis and liver cancer. You've cut that out, but you... I haven't gotten this straight. That's why I wanted to keep talking.
2: He wants to smoke a little weed.
1: Whether he's an alcoholic or not. If he's not an alcoholic, he's not a drug addict, smoking a pot occasionally is not going to make any big deal. Right. However, the people who are treating you with interferon may have an issue with it, and they withhold treatment if you use drugs.
2: Greg?
3: Right. And it wouldn't be a problem for me to completely
2: stop it. Are you an alcoholic?
3: No.
2: All right. Good enough. You mentioned the Pegasus.
1: Yeah, it's pegylated interferon.
2: Well, I know that, but a lot of our listeners know. I don't know why, but I was... writing something that had to do with the Pegasus just today.
1: A word that's never been spoken on this show.
2: No, it hasn't. It hasn't. But I started thinking to myself, there's unicorns, but there's not Pegasuses.
1: Mm-hmm,
2: right?
1: Mm-hmm.
2: Because a Pegasus...
1: Pegasus is a proper name.
2: ...is one horse.
1: It's the horse, the winged horse. That's his name.
2: That who rode on it?
1: Hercules?
2: I don't know.
1: Zeus?
2: How did Hercules get down from the mountain? I mean, we didn't take a tram, right? He had to use a winged horse.
1: Zeus.
2: Zeus? No, I don't know if Zeus. Did Zeus ride on a winged horse, or maybe it was Hercules? Oh, no, it wasn't Hercules, though.
1: Zeus.
2: I know. So Hercules had that centaur he used to yell at.
0: Poseidon.
2: Poseidon? No,
1: somebody must
2: have. The ocean. He rode a dolphin. He drove a dolphin like Aquaman did. True. Find out about them. So the point is there are unicorns, but there's no Pegasuses.
1: That's right.
0: What about Pegasi?
2: There's no Pegasi because it's like there's no King Kongs. There's only King Kong.
1: True.
2: You see what I'm saying? That's his name.
1: A winged horse that causes the stream to spring from Mount Helicon with a blow of his hoof.
2: Huff. So hoof or hoof?
0: Huff.
2: What
0: did I say? That'd be hoof.
2: Hoof.
1: Hoof. Hoof.
2: Is it hoof or hoof?
0: I think it's hoof.
2: I think it's hoof.
1: A winged horse that causes the stream Hippocrene to spring from Mount Helicon with a blow of his hoof.
2: Hoof. How do you spell that?
1: Same as roof.
2: Is it hoof?
1: People say
2: or
1: roof.
2: Huffs?
1: People say roof.
2: But is it hoof?
0: Man, look them up.
2: How do you spell it? Spell it.
1: Oh, God damn it.
2: I swear I don't know how to spell it.
1: H-O-O.
2: It's a V, right? Hoof. It's a F? Hoof?
0: Hammer
1: hooves. It was V, H-O-V-E-S, right?
2: Well, what's hooves?
5: Whatever.
1: Multiple.
2: Huffs? So you're saying, are you saying a unicorn would have a hoof, but a Pegasus would have huffs? Somebody, we got to get to the bottom of this. Horses have hooves, but it only sprains one hoof?
1: Both pronunciations, hoof and hoof.
2: Oh, thank God.
1: In the dictionary.
2: This English is such a pain in the ass.
1: Hooves has two O's. Oh, my God.
0: Ooh.
2: I was going nuts thinking about the difference between menstrual and minstrel the other day.
1: little subtle difference there.
2: It's a totally different thing, but it doesn't sound a whole lot different. Allison?
6: Yeah?
2: You're 14?
6: Yeah. Mm.
2: Did you know what a Pegasus is?
6: No.
2: Okay. But how about a unicorn, baby?
6: Yeah.
2: Yeah, what's that?
6: An animal?
5: Okay.
2: Hold on.
1: What was our question that we had the other night?
2: Okay. All right. A unicorn is an animal, but what kind of animal?
6: I have no idea.
1: Elephant?
6: If you want it to be, I have no idea.
1: Okay.
2: Really? 14-year-old girl. The girl, I would think, you know, had maybe a little magic unicorn doll or poster.
6: Well, a unicorn is like kind of a horse, but it has a horn coming out of its head.
1: All right, thanks.
6: Yeah,
2: all right, baby.
1: We're just asking that.
2: That's what we're asking, right?
0: My little pony.
2: All right, and what kind of meat is veal?
6: Deer.
1: Deer.
2: Okay, and then what about venison?
6: That's deer, too.
2: Okay.
1: All right, well, what'd she put on her hot dog?
2: All right.
1: Yeah, hot dog?
2: How do you take your hot dog?
6: Ketchup.
2: Oh, yeah, that's a bad sign. All right, go ahead, Allison. I'm sorry.
6: I was watching Oprah today, and they were talking about how older people and younger people, the difference between their sex generations. And they got to a point where they were talking about how teenagers shouldn't be having oral sex. And I was just wondering, why is that such a bad thing? I mean,
1: what did they say on the show?
6: They just said that we were too young. I mean, we need pleasure just as much as they do. Is there something that we should be worried about physically?
1: Well, you can get sexually transmitted diseases that way, just the way you can from intercourse, number one. Number two, it can make you pretty close to someone that you might not really want to be that close to. You sort of have to... People don't make good assessments about that kind of intimacy at your age.
6: Yeah.
1: Now, are you receiving oral sex?
6: And giving. Yeah. Well, me and my boyfriend have been together for about 7 months. We've been close for probably 2 years. And I know he's not dirty, I mean.
2: So, have you been doing oral sex with him for... Oh, you said about...
6: No, not lately. Just, we've only...
2: Recently?
6: Yeah. Just not very
2: much. Not lately, but recently. And how old is he?
6: He's 15. Sure. And I'm 14.
1: Under the age of 16, most people, brain development, brain emotional center development, are not in a position to be able to sort of handle a lot of what comes along with this kind of intimacy and relationship. And that's what people really worry about. It's not that you shouldn't be sexual or that you shouldn't have sexual feelings or that you shouldn't have a stable, intimate relationship. But when it gets to that point, it gets a little problematic for many people. Just the very simple notion that people get too involved, too intensely bonded with someone that really they're not going to be spending a lot of time with probably. They'll probably break up by the time they're 16.
2: It's got to be weird, I don't know, for a guy to get steady BJs at a very young age. I don't know if it's good or bad, but I know, I spent the better part of junior high and then into high school wondering what it would be like to get a BJ, when Galileo must have looked up into the sky and thought what it must be like to travel in space. It was that kind of thought. You know, it wasn't going anywhere.
1: Finally, now you've seen it on film. And
2: now all the answers and questions have been answered. But I don't know what that does long term. Maybe it does nothing.
1: Yeah, maybe nothing. We don't know.
0: Well, hopefully it'll all blow over.
2: Come on, Drew. Give it up, man. Dan, when did you get your first BJ?
7: I think I was 17.
2: 17?
7: Yeah.
2: That's about right. John?
0: What?
2: First BJ?
0: 21.
2: Really? We're really 21?
0: I was a good boy. I'm Asian, man. I was raised in Asian culture, you know?
2: Really?
0: Just respect the women.
1: No BJ.
2: No BJ.
0: No BJ for you. You know? I mean, it's like when
2: you
0: I was
2: get
0: like,
2: no BJ now.
0: So we're so cultured to not take to have BJ, you know?
2: Really? All right. Yeah.
1: Oh, my goodness.
2: Yeah, but see, at least you can
0: such a heavy load to take
2: culture.
0: Off on, you know?
2: Yeah, but now it's BJ City with the band and everything, right?
0: Yeah.
2: All right, let's hear something from Homegrown. What do you say, Anderson? I know we're running late, but let's get a little Homegrown song in there. Oh, come on, buddy. Don't give me that. Let's just play the song. Come on. That's 3 minutes. We usually break at 23, 24 anyway. We would have been done with the song by now if you weren't complaining. I like when people play that. You get two words with your old lady, and she's like, we would have been there and back by now. It's like, we'd have been to a wedding in Riverside and back by now in the time we had this little argument. Oh, yeah, would have been done. Would have been done, Anderson. You ready? All right, this is a Homegrown, and this is You're Not Alone.

0: Homegrown, everybody. Kings of Pop, name of the CD. Dan and John are in the studio right now. Then we're going to switch out and have Adam and Darren in here in the second hour. So we'll take a little break, and we'll be right back with more of your calls after this. Hey, yo. Loveline, I'm Adam. That's Dr. Drew. Phone number 1-800-LOVE-191. Homegrown, our guest tonight. Dan and John are in the studio right now. Adam and Darren will be coming in here in just a couple of few. Kings of Pop is the name of the CD, and currently out on the Warped Tour as we speak. So heading to San Francisco tomorrow. No, Los Angeles tomorrow.
1: I'm still complaining about the heat.
0: And then San Francisco, and that's going to be nice.
1: Oh, right next to the ocean, too.
0: Oh, San Francisco, so nice.
2: What is that?
0: I don't know. Dean?
3: Yeah? Hello?
2: Go ahead.
0: What's going on, Dean?
3: Hey, well, first I wanted to say, I figured you, Adam, as a movie buff, would have picked up, or at least gleaned off of Mission Impossible, that Bellerophon rode Pegasus to defeat the Chimera. I may be mistaken about his lineage, but I think Bellerophon was like Zeus's son or something.
0: Zeus's son rode Pegasus?
3: Yeah.
0: And that was in Mission Impossible?
3: No, there were references in Mission Impossible, though.
0: Oh, there were references to it.
3: Yeah. But anyway, that's the history of that.
0: All right.
3: My question...
2: What's this one's name?
3: Pardon? Bellerophon?
0: I never heard of Bellerophon. We got four guys in the studio. Three of them didn't go to college, but one of them did, and he's never heard of it.
3: I figured Drew might have picked up that.
0: Drew's pretty good at hearing about that stuff.
3: You guys are scrambling. Scrambling on the internet. I was like, Drew, go further.
0: Yeah, well, that's Drew doesn't have the internet here. He's got this dictionary.
3: Oh,
0: but what's up there? All right, Dean, listen. What's your prompt?
3: Well, I have a friend that was considering trying ecstasy, and he kind of asked me for some information because I had a book on it. But I wanted to ask Dr. Drew, and he's got sort of a history of a heart problem.
2: What's
3: like, I don't think he's had a heart attack, but probably like had an almost type thing.
2: How old is he?
3: 50s.
2: All right.
3: Mid-50s. And I just wanted to know if he was in a significantly higher risk category because of heart problems, if ecstasy affected.
2: It's a stimulant. These are called, stimulants are what are called sympathomimetic. They're stimulating the sympathetic nervous system, which is what speeds your heart up and raises your blood pressure. And absolutely, the people with heart disease, that can substantially increase the risk of a heart attack and sudden death.
0: Really?
2: That's a much, much different issue than we normally worry about with ecstasy. But in a 50-year-old who has heart disease, that's a concern.
0: So speed will do it to you?
2: Could.
0: All right.
1: Why would you want to do ecstasy when you're 50?
2: Yeah.
0: Well, I know you could, but I could make an argument for why you should be doing it at 50, too. You know? I mean, what do you care? Your brain's shrinking, your body's falling apart, penis is barely working. And that's really the time to catch a buzz when you're retired.
2: Retired.
0: I mean, people, well, I know you have to retire at 50, but what I'm saying is everyone gets jacked up between the age. I mean, our callers get loaded between the age of like 14 and 25. That's when they do most of their damage. And that's when their brain and their body and their intellect, that's when all the growth is taking place, you know? At 50, you're just clinging to remnants of the past, trying to remember people you've nailed so you can beat off to it. lonely world. I mean, that's really what I envision myself doing at
2: you're well on your way, yeah.
0: At 50.
2: Yeah.
1: God, I can't wait to be 50.
0: Yeah. So why not? That's what I say. All right. That's the time to do the steroids. That's the time to do the X. It's time to do everything, I think. Dave, what was that noise?
2: Yeah. John's mouth.
0: That's all right, bud. Dave, you're 29. What's up?
4: Hey, Drew. Hey, Adam. How you guys doing?
2: Hey, we're good.
0: Good.
4: Good. Hey.
2: Hey.
0: Hey.
4: Hey.
2: Hey. Hey. Yo.
4: Hey.
2: Hey. What's like Tourette's?
4: I'm from Sacramento. My sister was murdered when I was 14.
1: Oh.
4: And I moved.
0: Drew, how do you feel now? Making fun of him. I'm sorry. Go on.
4: I moved to the East Coast and ever since then, it seems like, you know, I've been depressed.
0: Yeah. Well, what happened with your sister? Is this a random act of violence, or is this a crazy boyfriend or something?
4: Well, she was a model, and she went on vacation, and when she got back, this guy had been stalking her, and he posed like he was from Budweiser or something, and he kidnapped her, and we found her, like, 8 days later.
2: Oh, my God.
0: When was this?
4: In 87.
2: In Sacramento?
4: Yeah.
0: Oh, man. Yeah, that's horrible. So, you were like 17 or like 14 or something, right?
4: Yeah.
0: All right, so that must have been fairly traumatizing for you.
4: Well, you know, it really wasn't at the time. We moved like 2 weeks later here to Florida.
2: Mm-hmm. Why'd you move?
4: Well, my parents just weren't really hip on California. Basically, I guess because of that.
0: Well, they had their daughter killed in this
2: state.
0: I'm
2: just wondering if there was something, you know, else going on. I don't know. I'm just asking.
0: All right, true.
2: Bad
0: cable.
2: One of the things about 14-year-olds is they don't really acknowledge their feelings. You ask any 14, 15, 16-year-old after a trauma how they're doing, they'll tell you, oh, fine, no problem. I can deal with it. No big deal.
0: Well, how old was your sister?
4: She was 21.
0: Okay. So was she out of the house? Was she traveling? Or?
4: Yeah, she was out of the house.
0: Okay. All right. All right, so you think this is coming back to haunt you now?
4: Well, my question is, after we moved, I was playing sports and stuff. I kind of got out of sports and kind of started, drinking and doing drugs and stuff like that.
2: Mm-hmm.
4: And I guess I was pretty much an addict till I was about 25 or maybe 26. And then I quit pretty much everything except for, like, alcohol, you know, a couple times a week, I guess. And I guess my question is, I went to a doctor for the depression, I guess, when I was about maybe 26 or 27. And he told me that it was all in my head, and he told me to go buy a book. And I had one visit.
2: Hmm.
4: And I was just wondering, you know, is it possible to change? Because it still seems like I'm kind of addicted. It seems like I always want to either smoke.
2: Of course. Addiction does not go away, Dave. That's a chronic condition. And if you have not had it adequately treated, of course it will be active, of course you'll be depressed, and definitely you'll have anxiety as well. So go to AA, get a sponsor, work the steps, magically you'll feel better. The idea in the program in recovery is not to feel worse and not be burdened, it's to get better. And you're struggling with these horrible traumas, you need the kind of connected support that a program can provide for you, and you need to understand more about your disease and see it in other people and help them support you with what you're actually dealing with. Go to AA, get a sponsor, work the steps. Very
0: all
2: simple.
0: Right. Let's talk to Jonathan, who's 16. Jonathan?
5: Yeah.
0: You're on with Homegrown.
5: Hey.
0: Hey.
5: All right. I've been doing dance for about 2 years now.
0: Mm-hmm.
5: And when I started, my mom asked me why I was doing it.
0: What kind of dance?
5: Ballet. Yeah.
0: Your son is gay. Wow.
5: Yeah, your screener told me the fact. But I'm really not gay.
0: Right.
5: And she thinks I am, and she's been telling people that I am. She told my girlfriend that I am.
0: Born gay.
2: We're talking about your mom?
5: Yeah.
0: She told your girlfriend that you're gay?
5: Yeah.
2: That's nice.
0: But how can you have a girlfriend? Yeah.
5: That's the irony of it.
0: Yeah, it's a little catch 22 there. There's a certain diabolical strategy to the guys who get involved with the stuff that there's a lot of chicks and gay guys in, like ballet, which is easy pickings. I was one of these stooges that was taking like wood shop and auto shop, and it was me and 30 other idiot guys rubbing elbows all day. But the guys who go and take the stuff where there's chicks, there's something smart about this.
5: This is true.
0: And was your girlfriend dancing too?
5: No, she did dance somewhere else, but she gets jealous sometimes because I'm touching girls for an hour and a half.
2: I went to college with Gregory Peck's son and talked to him, Barry Peck, and he said that's why he went into acting. He was up at Berkeley. Look, acting is where the girls were.
5: And girls love ballet dancers because it's like it's almost like a challenge because they think that they might be gay and they want to change them. Girls have a tendency to do that for some reason.
0: Plus, you get to wear that codpiece, right?
5: Yeah, that's fun.
0: Makes your package look big.
5: It looks, but then there's also
6: sign me up.
5: When it gets hit a lot.
0: John's Asian. He needs.
6: I need all the help I can get.
0: Yeah, he needs like a king size codpiece.
5: John's Asian.
0: And maybe a merkin too to hang out of the codpiece. Or a hoof. Or a hoof.
6: Huff.
0: Okay, so, hey, So, Jonathan.
5: Yeah.
0: Does your mother really think you're gay and she's alerting the community?
5: She's really like a megaphone type thing, but she's really religious, and so she's really upset, like, my church isn't going to approve of it and stuff.
2: About you being ballet?
5: Ballet, and she figures that I've got...
0: All right, Jonathan, I got a great plan.
5: All right.
0: Are you having sex with your girlfriend?
5: Not intercourse.
0: Oral?
5: Yeah.
0: Okay, good. Good enough. Okay, do you have a sister?
5: Yeah.
0: How old is she?
5: 25.
0: Okay, I think this could work still. Okay, you work it out with your older sister. She doesn't live at home?
5: No, she does.
0: She does. Okay, yeah. Good. Better. Okay, now, you bring your girlfriend over the house, let's say Thursday about 6 o'clock, right?
5: Uh-huh.
0: You get her in the room, and you start going down on her. Okay, you get her naked, you go down on her. Take the slippers off, and go down on her, right? Then you have your sister call the house and say, Mom... you know what? I'm out and I need some, you know, I need my keys. I think I left them in Jonathan's room. I think they're on the cabinet in there, on the dresser. Could you go in there and just grab them for me? I think he's out. And then she barges in. You're going down on this chick. And then it's gone. What do you think?
5: Adam, you're a genius.
0: Yes.
5: Just the fact that we're Mormon.
0: Yeah.
5: Yeah.
0: That'd really
5: have fun with that.
0: That'd send her through the roof.
2: Roof?
0: Would be great. The roof. The roof.
6: Well, go down with a Sprite or something.
2: He needs to just let Mom spin and not worry about it. This is, you know.
0: Yeah, all right.
2: He's happy. He's doing something he likes, passionate about.
0: Yeah.
2: He's got a girlfriend. He's fine.
0: My family wanted me to get into all the faggoty activities like soccer and dance and all this kind of stuff. What idiots.
2: Well, you got into porcelain or whatever the hell you did.
0: Porcelain?
2: Pottery. Ceramics.
7: Airplanes.
0: How dare you? I played football when I was a youth. All right. Let's take ourselves a little break. Homegrown is our guest tonight. When we come back, we'll speak to Brad, who's 26, who relies on smell and taste of vagina to determine if she has STDs.
2: Oh, this guy has got to be something.
0: I know, but this is going to be disappointing.
2: Well, at least you can talk about your
0: My dogs?
2: Your dogs, yeah.
0: Okay, I'll tell you what I'm going to train my dogs to do that has to do with STDs.
2: Do you think it's going to be disappointing just because the headline is so good?
0: Yeah, but, you know, our callers are so stupid. You know what I'm saying? That, yeah. Like, it'll say, knows who rode Pegasus. And then you got a guy on there going, Sacralia? Sacraphrodisia? He was Pathos's son, Orthos? You know, it's always a disappointment. They never have a goddamn answer for us on this show. Is that right, Drew?
2: Absolutely.
0: Have you ever been impressed by anyone who's ever called this show? Never. Never. You've been doing this show for 22 years. You've never been impressed by anybody who's called this show. And I know Brad, in his way of tasting and detecting STDs, will be equally disappointed.
2: We will see.
0: All right. After this. Everybody, love line. That's Dr. Drew. Homegrown is our guest tonight. Dan and John are both in here. Adam and Darren will be in here. Kings of Pop's the name of the CD. Warped Tour is the name of the tour. Or tur. Or hooves. Hooves. Hoof.
6: Hoof.
0: Hoof. And let's talk to, oh yeah, Brad. All right, is everyone prepared to be disappointed?
2: There you go.
0: And action. Brad, 26. Go ahead, buddy.
8: Hey, guys. How you doing?
0: Good times, buddy.
6: Hey, dude. What's up, man?
8: You having fun with my question or what?
0: Yes.
8: Yeah, you know, I think it was misunderstood a little bit. Not very much. You could still rip on me, but a little bit.
0: That's all right. It says that you rely on smell and taste.
8: I don't rely on it, but I'm wondering how good of an indicator. I know some STDs you could see. There's visual cues, and others, there's no way to know.
0: Right.
8: So, if it's clean, there's no taste, there's no smell, what kind of odds are we talking about? How many would that eliminate? How many still remain?
2: If there were a characteristic taste and smell, which there isn't, just looking at the case of an abnormal taste, you would pick up a lot of people that don't have STDs. they just have discharge.
0: Well, what would be the number one cause of odor would be an infection.
2: It could be trichomonas, that kind of thing. Yeah,
0: which is not an STD.
2: Which can be transmitted back, but it's not a classic STD. It's not like gonorrhea or syphilis, that kind of thing. The rest of them, no taste.
0: Well, if you're going down on a woman, your two biggest concerns are herpes, warts, and tampons. Am I right?
2: The tampon, you might get something back on.
0: I don't know if there's any indication of it.
2: Well, I'm thinking of one that gets...
0: Oh, I see. One that is petrified up in there?
2: Yes.
0: Right, where she has toxic shock?
2: Mm-hmm.
0: All right, so, but there's no smell to warts or taste to warts.
2: Or herpes.
0: Correct. So the two main ones you're looking out for when you're getting down there can't be detected.
2: Or HIV or hepatitis C or anything else virus. And you can't get sick. Or crabs or syphilis or gonorrhea. Or chlamydia. There you go.
0: There you go, Brad. Okay, now here's where I come in with my ingenious idea, and I'm convinced I will be heralded my legend will be huge, you know, with inventions like the heated sofa,
2: right?
0: And now my STD sniffing dogs. I'm gonna go. This is what happens. This is what happens to geniuses. They're made fun of. They're called heretics. You know, society's very tough on them. And then as the years go on, we realize what genius they really possess.
2: All right, Copernicus, what's the deal?
0: Okay, here's what's going to Da Vinci. But here's what I got. Dogs. We can teach dogs to sniff anything, any substance. I mean, they can sniff a joint that's been packed in coffee grounds and welded into a Mexican's fender. Okay? Or I guess any nationality. I think Mexicans either smell. But here's my point. They can teach these guys to sniff coke, explosives, or backyard fruit. Anything, and pack. Take a suitcase and pack it full of dirty laundry and coffee grounds. You still can smell that cocaine in there. Don't tell me we couldn't get a dog to sniff out venereal disease. Everything's got its own smell. Now, the human nose could not pull this, but they're teaching dogs, they're training dogs to sniff out skin cancer already. And if they could smell skin cancer, I know they could smell some herpes or some warts or some gonorrhea.
1: Or some kind of tampon.
0: Right, or some kind of petrified tampon. So my idea is just, you know, bachelors would have a dog and... You know, when they brought the ladies home, chicks love dogs.
7: Check out my puppy.
0: Yeah. Dog hops up. And then, you know, if the dog starts scratching at their underpants or something, you just shorten up the date. Do you know what I mean? Chicks would never know. You know, maybe you hire a handler. Guy to run. You know, like the guy who runs with the leash. You know, what do you got, boy?
2: Here's the awful thing about the male, though. Wouldn't slow him down too much.
0: No, that means...
2: They disregard it.
0: Well, it means put on a condom or start drinking.
2: Yeah.
0: That's basically what that means.
1: Or floss while you eat.
0: Right. So I'm just saying, I'm sure the venereal sniffing dogs would work. It would make it easier on the doctors. These women that come up, they don't want to get in the stirrups. They don't want to get checked out by the doctors. They feel it's invasive, that it's embarrassing. Let the dogs sniff. They could smell for uterine cancer.
2: Mm.
0: They could sniff for all sort of abnormal pap smears.
2: Ooh.
0: And stuff.
2: Ah.
0: Gynecological dogs. All right. I'm saying it will come to pass.
2: Gynny, the friendly beagle.
0: Yeah. Jonas?
9: Yeah, hello.
0: You're 26?
9: I'm 16.
0: Oh, yeah, I know that. It said that. I should have said that. I'm a little out of it tonight, but what's going on, Jonas?
9: I have this problem where I have this cramping pain underneath where my scrotum hangs over between my legs.
2: Behind your scrotum, like?
9: Well, between my a-hole and where it connects.
2: The anal bridge?
9: Yeah.
0: Well, wouldn't you say it's behind your scrotum?
9: Well, it's underneath, I guess.
2: Is it in front?
9: Yeah.
2: In front of your scrotum?
0: Listen, hey, jackass, it's behind your scrotum.
9: Yes, okay.
0: Okay, I know you meant not behind it where it's hanging, where there's just air there, right? That part's fine, the air behind your scrotum is trouble-free?
9: Yeah.
0: Okay, but you mean the part that's attached to you?
9: Yeah.
0: All right. Anything but agree on this show. So, Drew, what about that area there?
2: That's a real common place to get a spasm of the floor of the pelvic musculature, the pubococcygeus muscle. Does it happen after you masturbate?
9: No.
2: No?
9: Nope.
2: Never?
9: Nope.
2: When does it occur?
9: Usually, like, I don't know, whenever. Like, I'll be sitting down, it'll happen, or I'll be walking.
2: But it's something you ought to tell your doctor about it, though, because there can be abnormalities of the urinary tract and stones and things like that that can predispose to these kinds of symptoms. Probably nothing, probably normal, but stretch.
0: Really?
1: There's no need to get testy. No.
2: Yeah, nice.
0: don't expect Drew to laugh, by
2: the way.
0: That's
2: not a muscle that you can stretch. It goes from the pubic bone to the coccyx, and it's just a strap. And it can, when it spasms, you get real visceral pain.
7: What's the actual name for that?
2: Pubococcygeus muscle.
0: Wow. Don't you get a cool, right? See, if you stay in school like your mom and dead ancestors wanted you to do, because, oh, yes, they're looking down on you.
7: Well, they are.
0: Then you would have known that was...
1: Well, they can't really look down because of the eyes, right?
0: Well, I think the Asians have an advantage in the sun. They have a disadvantage at night. Hmm. You see what I'm saying with the way the eyes are shaped?
2: I see. Uh-huh.
0: Because think about what you do when you're out in the sun with no sunglasses. You squint a little bit. It helps the vision. But at night, then round eye, that's where we take over. That's our domain.
1: The rulers of the night.
0: That's right. All right, what are we going to do? Should we take a quick break here?
2: Yeah.
0: All right, Homegrown, our guest, a little changing of the guard when we come back.

0: everybody. It's Loveline. I'm Adam. That's Dr. Drew. Adam and Darren are both here from Homegrown.
1: Hello.
0: Dan and John got kicked out. We're doing a little changing of the guard here.
2: Yeah.
0: Basically, the one and two hitters came up, set the table, and now it's time for the cleanup guys to come in and bring them home.
2: Good.
0: Yeah, so that's...
1: John had to get back to the nail salon.
0: That's what we're doing.
3: Do our laundry.
2: Yeah, I just happened to walk by Johnny's lay on the couch. Oh, dude, I'm so tired. I've been up since 9 o'clock.
3: Hey, long days.
0: 9 this morning? Wuss. All right, let's talk to Paulina, who's 16. Paulina?
4: Hi.
0: Hey.
4: Hi, how are you guys?
0: Good.
4: Good. Well, I'm not so good.
0: What's the matter, baby?
4: Huh?
0: What's the matter?
4: Well, a little bit ago, well, actually a long time ago, because I called a while ago, you guys were hating on dance team.
0: Dance team?
4: Dance, in general.
0: Oh, dance, yes.
2: Me and ballet.
4: That makes me mad, because I dance, and one of my really good friends, Michael, he dances, too. He was like, that's faggoty sport, and he's not a fag.
2: You're lesbian.
0: Well, let me clarify something. You do not have to be gay to participate in faggoty sports. So if that should put his burden at ease.
2: Well,
0: right?
2: In fact, wasn't the whole comment, the whole sort of discussion we had was about how that kind of sport opened you up to all kinds of potential.
0: Poontang.
4: No, but you were like, oh, it's a faggoty sport. Like,
0: well, it is.
4: Oh,
0: it
4: dumb.
0: Is.
4: You were dismissing it as if it wasn't really anything important. And
2: faggot better run.
0: True, please. What? Yes, it's a faggoty sport, but as I said in the same breath, there's a certain diabolical genius to surrounding yourself with homosexuals and women and you being the only straight guy. Hmm?
4: Are you sure that you said that?
2: Yeah.
0: Yeah.
2: That's what the whole discussion we had was. That's the discussion.
0: Right, shut up. Look, I'm saying here's how I spent my high school years not getting laid. I played football, I played baseball, and then I hung around with all the jackasses from the football and the baseball team when we weren't playing the sport that we were playing. And there was never a chick around. And you had to then go up with a big group of tobacco-chewing doofuses and go try to pick up a chick, and it was nearly impossible. Now, the guys, and I'm trying to think of what else there is. Dance
2: is
0: one of them.
2: You packed yourself in kryptonite for 4 years.
0: Yeah.
2: Oh,
0: no, I couldn't. There's guys I've spoken to who have taken classes. Acting classes are pretty good for picking up chicks.
3: Although really good.
0: Fair amount of guys in there.
2: Cheerleader.
0: Cheerleader.
2: Ooh.
0: Yes, yes.
2: The cheerleader.
0: Male cheerleading. This is great. Because, seriously, there's five guys and 30 chicks, and four of the five guys are gay.
2: So be a contrarian. That's what really gets you the goods.
0: Well, think about it. Yeah. Think about if you're trying to find anything. I mean,
2: hey, listen, it's a great policy in life in general. I mean, the herd...
0: Make fun of the fags?
2: No.
0: That's what I walk
2: away. Be a contrarian. That there's a reason the herd all moves one direction. It makes it difficult for everybody.
0: Absolutely. Yeah, I mean, help your odds. That's all. Jennifer?
5: Hi, how are you?
0: You're 22. What's going on?
5: Yes, I am. Okay, let me just start from the beginning. Like, 3 or 4 years ago, I used to take ecstasy, and I stopped because I was getting panic attacks and depression and all that.
2: You heard me talk about that and how that ecstasy typically does that?
5: I know all about it because actually after it happened to me, I did research and I went to therapy and everything. But I was a lot worse. Now it's like 4 years later, and I still have really high anxiety.
2: Yeah, this is, and usually some persistent mood problems too.
5: Yeah.
2: When it was bad, people will tend to describe also sort of an agoraphobia. They don't want to go outside, that kind of thing. Did you have all that too? Yeah.
5: I used to have that. Like, I wouldn't go anywhere without my boyfriend. But now, and I would have panic attacks all the time. Now it's just mostly like, I can't sit down and eat without having anxiety. Like, it takes me
2: That's actually still, is it in a public space or in your own
5: home?
2: No matter what.
5: Everywhere, yeah. Mm-hmm. I mean, it's worse if I'm with people, but, and I don't want to go on medication, like prescribed medication, and, like, I was just, you know, I've been looking at things like St. John's Wort and stuff like that, but I don't.
2: Well, that is a medication.
5: Yeah.
2: It's just one that doesn't work very well.
5: Uh-huh.
2: And Jennifer, you've injured your brain. You have a brain injury now, okay?
5: Uh-huh.
2: You've lost a certain part of the function of a region of your brain that's responsible to create this chemical that you need not to have anxiety.
5: Mm-hmm.
2: If you'd broken your leg or you'd lost a lung, would you not take something to help bring that physiology back into normal?
5: Yeah, I guess.
2: Why with the brain is it somehow different?
5: I don't know. I just feel like, I guess, I don't know. I just, it like scares me to be on something like that.
2: Well, it's scary. I understand that. But you've had an injury.
5: Uh-huh.
2: The scary, I hate to say it, but the scary part should have been
0: doing the drugs.
2: The drug you were doing.
5: Know,
2: that's the scary thing. This stuff is to correct that. This is to make it better. And, in fact, it's not going to get better without pharmacology, unfortunately. I wish there were something.
0: There's a certain stigma to the pharmacology, you know, being on these drugs. And yeah. I think people are scared of that stigma.
5: Because I see how it makes other people, like, I know people that are on stuff like that, and I just see how it makes them.
2: Well, the serotonin reuptake inhibitors are what tend to be useful from the ecstasy injuries, okay?
5: Mm-hmm.
2: And the idea is no one will be able to tell how you are, because the only difference between you now and you on medication will be you'll be able to eat without discomfort.
5: Mm-hmm.
2: That will be the only difference.
5: Mm-hmm.
0: And you'll have no sex drive.
2: And you may have no sex drive.
0: Possible thoughts of suicide.
2: That's right.
0: Other than that.
2: So you have to be careful with
0: that. But other than that.
2: No, you can get
0: some cramping and some projectile diarrhea. But other than those side effects, you'll be the old Jennifer. You'll be the old Jennifer.
6: Minor.
0: That's right.
2: But do get that taken care of. Make sure you talk to doctors used to dealing with the ecstasy brain damage.
0: Speaking of that, Drew, I know this has come up before, but listing the symptoms during the commercial for the drug.
2: Yes, it's nice, isn't it?
0: Yeah.
2: Because malodorous, greasy diarrhea.
0: Yeah, while I'm eating. And I'm thinking to myself, not only do I not have the allergies for which this drug was created, but even if I did, couldn't I check into it and then sort of get the side effects when I checked into it? I mean, by the doctor. They really need to rattle that off on TV.
2: Who do you think that's to satisfy?
0: The Jews.
2: Yeah.
0: I mean, the lawyers. Right?
2: Mm-hmm.
0: Am I right, Drew? The lawyers have screwed this country up for us. They really have. Let me tell you something what the lawyers have done. We don't even know it. We should all really stop and think how much we hate lawyers. We really should. I'll give you a for instance. I love automobiles, as you know, Drew. I have a beautiful Jaguar. And this is a beautiful, beautiful car. It's like a work art. And nothing better in a Jag than the interior. The English really got it right with the walnut and the leather and all this stuff. And on top of both my sun visors, now not on the inside part that's tucked up against the roof, but the outside part that you're looking at is a big yellow sticker. And I mean, it sticks out on you. It like, I mean, you can't miss this goddamn thing. It's a big yellow sticker on both of them that say, warning, airbag, wear, blah, blah, blah. Now, they could easily put that into the manual, or they could easily put it on the inside of them. But no, they got to put it where I can see it. And furthermore, it's goddamn ironed onto the effing thing. It's not a sticker. You know, it's not one of these things like when you go to a motel and there's that sanitized for your protection over the toilet. You read it, snap it, take your dump, wipe your ass with it. That's what I do. That's my move. That's a class move. And then put it back on the toilet with the Duke floating in it.
2: Nice.
0: No, it's not anything you can take off. It's not anything you can get rid of. It's not anything you can peel off. It is permanently scarred and screwed the interior of my beautiful Jag because some pussy-ass lawyer had to have this somewhere written on the car. Now, do we really need that as a society? What does it take from society? We don't even notice it anymore, you know? But the point is we're being chipped away at. We're slowly losing our souls because of these blood-sucking vermins. And listen to me, you screwballs. I've talked to thousands of lawyers in my life. I really have. And they've never given me a goddamn answer about anything. They never give a goddamn answer. I've had legal problems, and I've said, what do you think of this contract? You think it's binding? Well, you could break it, but who knows what the guy would do. Really? $500 an hour for that? Could have talked to a goddamn hobo and gotten that answer out of him. They never give a definitive answer. I mean, yeah, if you're up for, you know, if you murder your wife, maybe you need an attorney. But all the other attorney conversations I've ever had, I'm smarter than they are, and they give no goddamn definitive answer about anything. It's hard to tell. Well, you never know. He could countersue, or he could just let it go. Oh, great. Great. So you're saying he could do one thing or something completely different. Fantastic. How much do I owe you? And you pussies with your double billing. This billing where I'm billing two clients at once because I'm thinking about both of them while I'm beating off. please. How dare you? These guys are retards. You should hang your heads in shame. Scumbags, screwing up my car, effing up. I got to read all the small print everywhere, printed on everything, all the disclaimers with everything.
2: Yeah, listen to
0: You're destroying this great country of ours. One goddamn commercial at a time. It's driving me nuts. And who do I sue about my car being ruined with this iron-on yellow sticker underneath my sun visor? Huh? Who do I see about that? Where's my attorney? Where's my attorney against attorneys? Please, everyone in med school, I mean, well, not med school, Drew, I'm sorry. Everyone in law school, either just drop out.

0: triplicate and stickers everywhere. It's driving me nuts. Big pusses, that's what you people are.
1: Hey,
0: John? Yeah, go ahead, John.
1: Hey, I have a problem. Now that you've been ripping on the profession so wonderfully, I got a question for you. I work at this place, and this woman who's she's a little more than 40, and I'm about 26, going on 27. But we got together 2 weekends ago at a spa party with one of the girls at the office, and everybody else kind of had in, and it was me and this woman, and she happens to be the office administrator at my job. And I've never had a experience where I've been with somebody that I'm working with, much less where I've been with somebody that I'm working under. And in the last couple of weeks, things have gotten kind of chilly at the office. And we saw each other over the 4th, so that's kind of like the second weekend that we've been together. And
0: Yeah, we're there. We don't want to be, but here we are.
1: Well, my question I really want to know is, how do I drop this in a kind of an easy way so that things are taken care of and brushed under the rug?
0: Well, you only screwed around with her once, right?
1: No, twice, because we got together last weekend, too.
0: All right. Well, that was your... Why'd you get together last weekend, too, if you wanted to...
1: I didn't realize that at the time. I didn't think it was as serious. But now, this week, the last couple of days have been kind of unpleasant there at the office. You know,
0: all right. Well, maybe you should have a little talk with her. You give her that speech that girls always give guys when they're not attracted to them, which is, we're too good of friends. We work together. They get all professional all of a sudden. Get all professional on her.
1: All right, okay. So just stiffen up a little bit.
0: Yeah,
2: No.
0: Just get perfect. No, I mean,
2: don't avoid her.
0: Have a conversation. Say we're working together.
2: This is too weird. I can't handle it.
3: That's what got you in trouble.
2: I respect you too much, kind of thing.
0: Oh,
2: he's got a mess on his hands.
0: Those goddamn attorneys.
2: Oh, here we go.
0: Well, I'm just telling you, how much time do we waste with those retards? You know, we have the man show every year. We have a big sexual harassment seminar and stuff. That show's built. The backbone of that show is sexual harassment.
4: Yeah.
0: We got chicks on trampolines, for Christ's sake. We're having a meeting on sexual harassment. I don't even go to that junk anymore. We just tell them F off. We're not going. And I suggest, by the way, that we have a sort of a mutiny in this country, which is the next time your company says we have to have a meeting on a sexual harassment, just no one go. Just someone say, look, I have an attorney too, and he's going to sue you if I have to attend your sexual harassment meeting. Just everyone stay at their desk and tell everyone just to F off and go about their business. Can we do that? Can we slowly reclaim back our dignity as a nation? Just don't do it. The next time your business wants to have a sexual harassment seminar or one about people's feelings or what we have to do or any of this junk, just don't go. Just don't go. Any of that lawyer crap. Just sit at your desk and tell them you'll sue them if they make you go or if they fire you based on this. Why don't we do that? Let's just turn the law on the lawyers. That's what we need to do. More lawyers. That's what I want to say. We need more people in law school so we can start countersuing lawyers.
4: Don't kill yourself.
0: Don't kill yourself. Start having kids.
2: Mm-hmm.
0: Randy?
5: Yeah.
0: You're 14?
5: Yeah.
0: You have a question for homegrown?
5: Yeah. I want to talk to Adam.
6: Yes, sir.
5: Yeah. I was like wanting to see you guys today, but I ended up seeing Midtown instead of you guys because I know you guys were on.
6: Thanks. You care a lot.
0: Wow. Yeah,
5: and I was like wondering when are you guys going to come to Los Angeles in a club?
6: Actually, I think we're doing a tour with Unwritten Law after the Warped Tour, so we should be back shortly after.
5: All right, then.
6: We're playing tomorrow, though, too.
5: Yeah, but I saw the end of your show today.
6: Oh, you did?
5: Yeah. I was going to talk to you after the show, but you left.
6: Well, okay. Why don't you come tomorrow?
5: I have no more money.
0: Randy's got a lot of plans, but not great in the execution department.
5: Nope.
0: Yeah.
2: That's a pot thing.
0: All right. You smoke a lot of weed, Randy?
5: No, I don't do drugs.
0: You don't? Huh?
6: Don't lie.
0: Huh?
5: I'm straight edge.
0: We know when you're lying.
5: No, I'm not.
0: A little bit of weed?
5: No.
0: But you eat pot in a brownie form, and you're beating us on a technicality?
5: No.
0: No. All right. All right. So you're a big homegrown fan. You just they played in Los Angeles today. You live in Los Angeles. They played at 5:30, but you couldn't make it.

0: Yeah, okay.
1: And you want them to come back to Los Angeles where they were today and going to play tomorrow. You say, what do you want them to do, swing by the house and set up an amp?
0: Probably.
1: Okay. We get these calls a lot where people go like, yeah, I'm out in Sacramento, and you guys just played here for a week, but I didn't see you, so when are you coming back? Yeah. Or the club's like three blocks from my house, and my moped broke, so I didn't, or the ticket's $8, and I couldn't afford. What the F do you want the bands to do? Do you really want them to come to your home like it's a Brady Bunch episode?
2: Well, no, the best part was that he said, I'm a big fan, but I miss you guys for another one.
1: Right. And then when he told him to come out tomorrow, I was like, no, screw that. Yeah. And then I was going to talk the afterward, but you guys cut out on me. It's like you guys had a date. Like, hey, weren't we going to talk to 14-year-old Randy after the gig? No, come on, let's go. I'm tired.
3: That was the funny part.
1: You stood up, poor Randy.
2: Damn. Sorry, Randy.
1: I could see why he was angry. I'd be pissed, too.
2: Up and down.
1: Hey, you know, you show up, you probably bought you guys like a corsage or something, and you just you leave him there at the altar. I'd be angry, too. All right, let's hear a song. You want to hear a song?
3: Plan, yeah.
1: All right, let's hear a homegrown song. You queued up there, Anderson? This is Kiss Me, Diss Me.

0: Homegrown, everybody. Adam and Darren are in the studio. The Warped Tour is where they can be found, and that's going on tomorrow in Los Angeles at the Coliseum as well. And then they're going over to that 14-year-old kid's house, playing a playing an all-request set. Yeah.
1: Whatever he wants.
0: Over in his over in his basement, and then it's off to San Francisco to rejoin their
2: Warped Tour.
0: Warped Tour, right. All right, let's take ourselves a little break. When we come back, we'll talk to Anthony. He comes up with a skin tag near his nuts. Wants to know about this. I bet those lawyers made him put that skin tag on the faggoty vermin.
3: Yeah.
0: All right, we'll take a little break. We'll be right back. Hey, everybody. Loveline. I'm Adam. That's Dr. Drew. Adam and Darren are both here from Homegrown. One last thing about these lawyers I got to mention before we go to the call. The lawyers are horrible, horrible, horrible, horrible people. There's no doubt about that. And not all of them, just like 99.7% of
3: listening.
0: Them are horrible people.
3: Right now, he's a good guy.
0: Yeah, sue me. Sue me, you retards. You think you're so smart. They like to argue everything. Never any answers. Okay, but the people who are doing multiple lawsuits, you guys, just do me a favor. Just hold like a... Take a sprinkler key, you know, those long extended sprinkler keys, you know, and cut the end off that has the fork end and sharpen it on a grinder and put it against your sternum and just fall forward and just go out with a little dignity. Would you freaks, would you please, you pussies who have continuous lawsuits? And what about these people that show up in court and have like 11, 14, 26 lawsuits? We don't want to take these people out and just put a bullet in their head. We don't. How do some people manage to make it through their whole life without a goddamn lawsuit, and there's one a-hole who's fallen in 15 different casinos 15 different times? We don't want to just put a bullet in that guy's head. Just give him a little pause for thought next time he's planning his next frivolous lawsuit. How come we don't punish these people is what I'm saying. You just go ahead and sue. There's one guy that has 10 lawsuits, and the next guy has none, and we don't look at that guy as any different. Do you know what I'm saying? String of bad luck, or maybe he's just trying to bilk the system and creating an environment for which these evil lawyers can flourish. Right. Why don't we take these people out and do something evil to them?
1: Maybe there should be, like, horrible repercussions if you lose.
0: Here's my plan.
3: Like a penalty.
0: Here's my plan. When I'm in charge... Mm. I will, and you guys would be cool. I mean, you'll be my good subjects, right. I call you. You know? You might even be my house band.
3: Okay.
0: Let's see. There's a little competition with Foghat.
3: Right.
0: We'll have like a playoff, see who's, those guys are getting old. I think you guys could take them.
3: Yeah.
0: But here's what we do. Whatever you claim happened to you, if it turns out it's frivolous, we do it to you.
3: Yeah.
0: If you claim you cannot walk without the use of a cane anymore, and then we get some videotape of you over riding motocross.
1: Wrestling
0: at the rodeo like we often do. These people, you know, they can't work. They're unable to work. They're confined to a wheelchair. They have to use a cane. They're on pain medication. And then we see that you're able to do this. You don't actually have, we will actually create that we'll create the injury that makes you use a cane. Well, that sounds fair, doesn't it?
3: Cut off their leg.
0: Well, if cut it off, we'll hobble them.
3: Hobble them a little bit.
0: Yeah, and Drew will be my official doctor. I'll make sure the bone doesn't heal right, and then they'll have to use the cane. But it'll be perfect because they said they couldn't get around without a cane anyway, and now their wish will come true. That's what I want to do.
2: Follow the footsteps of Mengele.
0: Right. Anthony?
4: Hey.
0: You're 26?
4: Yep.
0: Do you know who Joseph Mengele was?
4: Nope.
0: All right.
4: Well, quick comment. New two guys in high school, cheerleaders, they're gay.
2: All right. And, what's your question, Anthony?
4: And lawyers suck.
0: How about Hitler? Have you heard of him?
4: Yeah.
2: What's your question?
4: The quick question was...
2: Hang on a second. Do you remember when we were doing MTV and we could say all these horrible things, we could not say Hitler?
0: Yeah.
2: Wasn't that the weirdest thing?
0: Well, we could. It was just we had Jewish producers who got freaked out about it.
2: No. That was MTV's...
0: No, yes. That was Stone and Stanley.
2: What I was told.
0: Well, they don't tell you that because they don't want to deal with it.
2: Come on.
5: Whatever.
0: I'm telling you.
2: Anthony, what's your question?
4: Yeah. Okay, I have these, people call them skin tags. Usually these see them on people's net.
2: Mm-hmm. Those are skin tags.
4: Are they skin tags?
2: Yep.
4: Okay, now I'm getting them on the crease of my leg, between my leg and my sack, and I have like three of them on my sack.
2: Right, crease is an old place to get those. Are you dark skinned?
4: Not really.
2: Okay.
0: What are, the skin tags look like moles like that got smashed down flat, right?
4: Exactly.
2: So sometimes what
4: exactly.
2: they are. That's sometimes what they are. But
4: so what happens if I were to cut them off?
2: I've had people do that. They tie a little thread around the base of them and sort of choke them off.
4: Really?
2: They can get infected, and that's.
0: You do them yourself?
2: I've had people do that, but.
0: Oh, yeah.
2: What?
0: Well, like we were talking about last night, that the way they get the balls off the cows and stuff, they like put a rubber band around it. They just cut off, and does it fall off?
2: Mm-hmm.
0: Falls off?
2: You talking about skin tags?
0: Well, no,
2: nuts?
0: I'm talking about the nuts, not the cow nuts. I mean, it seems like. It's going to take a while for that thing to. It seemed like it would start smelling pretty bad before it fell off.
2: Oh, geez.
0: Does it fall off?
2: I don't know.
0: Somebody tell us the answer to that, but. He can tie string around.
2: That's
0: right?
2: And these are very simple things. Get liquid nitrogen and an electrical cautery can remove them if you want to go see a doctor about it. Very
0: All right.
2: simple.
0: All right, we got our next call. Bill over here has got a question for us, but I'm really tempted to talk to Eric over here.
2: Right.
0: He's 37, and says he knows how to get rid of the iron-on sticker on my Jag visor.
3: Let's go with that one.
0: Yeah, I mean, there's kids who need help, but what about me and my $70,000 car?
1: Let's settle the important issues.
0: You know what I mean? Oh, yeah, well, let's prioritize, okay. people. Eric?
5: Yeah.
0: What's up?
5: Hey, I don't know. Anything over my eyes.
0: Mm-hmm.
5: There you go. Anyway, I'm not sure what year of jiggle wire you got.
2: Is he speaking English?
0: I don't know, but I already know this is not going to work out.
2: Not going to be a solution.
0: This is going to involve, like, a wire wheel and some Cutty Sark and some peanut butter and hear me out said, like, three or four times repetitively.
2: Yeah.
0: I just hope the guy's, you know, he's 37. He's calling from Illinois. Maybe he's got some information. All right, Eric, come on, buddy. Don't disappoint me now. How am I going to get this iron-on sticker off?
5: No, I'm not. I don't know if you're going to be able to get it off of there. Now, I've worked on Jaguars before. I'm a mechanic.
0: Mm-hmm.
5: I've been working on cars since I was 11. All right?
0: All right.
5: You might take a peek at how it's mounted to the roof, and if it looks like you can transpose left to right mounts.
0: Mm-hmm.
5: Take the left one, mount it on the right side. Take the right one, mount it on the left side. Flop the sticker to the roof.
0: Interesting. Darren,
1: that's what you were saying.
0: From Homegrown, who's been smoking weed since he was 11, came up with that a half hour ago off the air.
2: Yeah.
0: But true the story. Problem is, Eric, and Eric, I got to apologize to you because this is an actual answer here. The problem is there's light-up vanity mirrors on the backside of them. So now I can't flip-flop them.
5: Okay, that's cool, because that would be, like I said, I've worked on older Jaguars.
2: All right, that's cool, means that's not going to work? Yeah, that's what he didn't know.
0: I understand. All right, buddy.
5: Anyway, I just thought,
0: No, that was a good try. I apologize.
5: You should.
0: All right, let's not press it now, Jack.
5: Okay.
0: All right. We'll go back to turning those wrenches.
5: Oh, you have a good time.
0: All right.
2: Bye-bye.
0: All right. That was a nice try.
3: That was good.
0: Nice try. Of course, you think it's genius,
3: yeah.
0: right?
3: Sure. Absolutely.
0: Your idea. Bill?
6: Yeah?
0: You're 19?
6: Yeah, this is me. I've got a question. I've heard on the show a lot, you guys mentioned how getting married at 18 isn't a good idea. Why?
2: Well, what do you think the probability of divorce is for people that are married when they're 18?
6: I honestly don't know.
3: It's like 80.
0: Do they know, Drew?
2: It's extremely.
0: True,
2: I don't know the number off the top of my head, but it is.
0: Well, have you heard reports?
2: Yes. I can't quote the number, but it is spoken of as though it's close to 100%. That the probability of you have a higher probability of being attacked by a terrorist than having your marriage survive.
0: Oh, really?
2: Yeah.
1: Wow.
0: So you should hope to be attacked by a terrorist?
2: Right, and get married
0: at
2: 18.
0: So that your marriage can be salvaged?
2: Exactly.
0: Whew, honey, we dodged a bullet.
2: Yeah, it's just something that has a very high statistical problem. And given the way people develop these days and the kinds of family systems they're coming out of, the people that are choosing to get married so early are usually looking for sort of a rescue or an escape from their family of origin. And all this adds up to bad reasons to get married.
6: Well, my girlfriend and I have both come from great, great families, nothing wrong with them, any of that kind of stuff.
0: All right.
6: So.
0: You're living in Phoenix, huh?
6: Yeah.
0: You can't be too bright. What's it, about 130 there now?
6: It was 112 today, I think.
0: Oh, nice cool day.
3: Nice day.
0: Yeah,
6: and
0: put a sweater on.
6: And the monsoon.
0: And
6: it's the monsoon, so it's about 60% humidity.
0: Yeah.
3: I remember.
0: I couldn't imagine. I like to torture myself by thinking of guys who work construction And they go, oh, well, you know, you start at 4 in the morning and you knock off about 1. But believe me, it's plenty hot at 1 o'clock, too, when you knock it off. I mean,
2: I thought they knocked off. They start like 3 and end at 11.
0: No, they start at like, you can't work in the dark.
2: Oh, I thought that they put lights up.
0: Oh, I don't know. Maybe they do in Vegas or something. They're working a casino, but maybe it's like a 24-hour type shift. But regular sort of construction stuff. And then they start at like 5 and knock off at like noon. But how brutal is that crap?
3: We were just there on the Warp Tour.
0: In Phoenix?
3: I was sweating in places that I didn't know.
0: Yeah, it's brutal. Yeah. It's painful. I don't know who would subject themselves to that.
3: It's really bad.
1: It doesn't get any better at night either.
3: Mm-mm.
1: It's uncomfortable at night.
3: I think it's more uncomfortable at night than it is in the daytime.
1: Because you expect it to be cold.
3: Mm-hmm.
0: Yeah. We were talking about who would do that, and Drew can't figure out who it would be. Tom?
7: Yeah.
0: You're 26?
7: Well, actually, I'm 36, but she wanted me to be 26. I guess it's better for the listeners.
3: Yeah.
7: Okay. I got the Perseus questions.
0: Oh, all right.
7: About Pegasus?
2: Yeah.
7: All right. You want a definitive answer?
0: All right. Hold on a second. I'm a little put off about she wanted me to be 26. Yeah. It's better for the listeners. What is that? What do you do? Tara, what's this guy talking about? You tell him to be 26? Brian, what's up? I'm talking to my phone screeners right now.
3: I think his girlfriend said that he should be 26.
0: Is that what it is?
3: I think he lied, yeah, actually.
0: Well, our phone screener could have told him, be 26 and don't make the show sound old. But I think that implied not talking about it on the air, too, wouldn't you say?
7: Whatever. I guess.
8: No talent, ass clown.
0: All right, go ahead.
7: All right, I got the answer for you.
0: For who rode Pegasus?
7: Okay, it doesn't say. Okay, yeah, I got the guy who rode Pegasus. When Perseus killed Medusa, the winged horse Pegasus sprang from her blood. Prince Bellerophon tamed the fantastic beast and took him to Lycia to kill the Chimera.
2: When the prince was what the other guy told us.
0: No, he didn't get. He didn't get it in. Well, he got a little of this, but he was having trouble with the names.
7: Yeah. Okay. B L L E R O F O N.
2: Bellerophon. Remember, he said.
7: Right. Bellerophon. Okay. Then he went. He rode up to Mount Olympus, and Zeus sent him to fly.
0: Oh, he did go to Mount Olympus.
7: Yeah, he did. He went up to Mount Olympus, and then Zeus sent a fly to string Pegasus, who flew the prince off.
0: Asshole. How high were these Greeks? Were they just continuously high? Like, well, what went on with this stuff, Drew? These guys just sit around, just smoke weed all day long and make up like crazy high stories? Like, were they just eating mushrooms all day? Talking about the blood of the Pegasus, you know, the blood was spilled, and from the blood sprang forth the winged horse who went up to Mount Olympus, and then Zeus, the god of thunder, sent them that. Well, how high were these guys?
7: I don't know. Try explaining it to your 6-year-old.
2: Free association with the primitive human mind.
0: These guys just sat around, must have just smoked dope all day and just eating mushrooms.
7: I think they did.
0: Okay. And then the thing that's funny, too, is now we sort of buy into it a little bit, like, oh, Zeus. Oh,
2: right.
0: I see.
2: Well,
0: I see.
2: Zeus.
0: Thor. Neptune, the king of the sea. Yes, I see. Interesting. A trident? Yeah. Like these guys really were around or something.
2: Yeah.
0: I mean, we're really just talking about, like, Aquaman and Wonder Woman, really. Isn't that really what we're talking about here? Okay. Well, why do people look up the people who know that mythology? You're like a genius. You know the difference between didn't Hercules live up on Mount Olympus?
2: At one time.
0: Well, he did because in the cartoon he'd go Mount Olympus. He'd come down from Mount Olympus. He'd kick some ass, and then he'd go back up to Mount Olympus again. You know.
3: Is that a cartoon?
1: That's the story.
3: Did they make a cartoon?
0: Yeah, Hercules. There's like a bad 60s cartoon, and he had this stupid centaur that played the pan flute and repeated everything. Hey, Herc. Hey, Herc. That's a cop-out, by the way, when you're doing a cartoon where the guy repeats. It's like, hey, half as much dialogue. It's easy. You remember that?
2: Oh, yeah.
0: You want to sing the song?
2: Maybe sing the first few notes. I might get it.
0: Hercules, people are safe when near him. Hercules, only the evil fear him. Fighting for his life, fighting with his might, with the strength of 10 ordinary men.
2: Hercules.
0: I was even at age like 9, I was curious of why they threw in the word ordinary before the 10. It couldn't just say 10 men? They had to sort of downgrade them to average?
2: The music needed to work out.
0: Oh, I see. I see. It's ordinary. Didn't sound like a great tank. And also, could 10 guys, if they pooled their strength, fly down from Mount Olympus? I don't think so.
2: Lift the Earth on its axis?
0: No. It'd take like 14 guys to do that. Drew, you're absolutely right. Yeah. Actually get the Earth to start spinning the other way so you could turn back time. That's like, you're talking about at least a football team. Yeah. Right? All right. Should we take a little break?
2: You want to just finish with John here real quick?
0: No.
2: All right.
0: Well, what was his thing?
2: He wants to talk to you about attorneys again.
0: Okay. Well, listen, we'll take a little break.
2: All right.
0: And then we'll come back with Homegrown after this. Everybody, it's Loveline. Homegrown is our guest tonight. Kings of Pop is the name of the CD. Warped is the name of the tour. Adam and Darren are both in here.
8: Hello.
0: And maybe you guys, for your next CD, can cover the Hercules song.
2: Nice.
3: It's not a bad idea.
0: We'll
1: do that for you.
0: You know, I think it was the way back in the day, the Dickies covered Gigantor.
2: Oh, that's right.
0: And that was a hit for them.
2: Right. Gigantor,
0: the space age robot. He's at your command. Yeah. Yeah, I said, listen, I'm saying the Dickies were smart enough to do it in like 1979, 1980. It's time for another band to step up and cover
2: Hercules.
0: A song. Yeah, the Hercules.
2: John,
0: song.
2: What's going on? Felix the Cat worked too. John?
9: Yeah.
2: What's up?
9: Adam was mentioning about people that bring bogus lawsuits.
2: Mm-hmm.
0: Yes.
9: And that they should not be able to do so.
2: Mm-hmm.
9: Well, they can't. They're called vexatious litigants.
0: Right.
9: And there's, if the other side just makes a motion to show that they didn't have probable cause, and they can be subject to injunctions and attorney's fees. Injunction basically means that they're put out of court. They can't bring their lawsuit.
2: How often does that actually happen?
0: Yeah, I mean, there's people who have 25 lawsuits.
2: That's crazy lawsuits, too.
9: Well, you know, the other side has to bring a motion. So how often it happens, I'm not sure. But people get reputations around the courthouses, at least in the state.
0: Well, I mean, here would be my policy if I was a judge or an attorney, which is, look, if I see a guy come up and he's got, let's say he's got 5 lawsuits in the last, just his whole life, he's guilty. He's out. He's done.
9: That would be the general consensus.
0: Good. And so you're saying they're not really allowed to factor that in, are they?
9: Yeah, the other side, absolutely. I mean, if somebody's in the courthouse all the time bringing bogus lawsuits, then the other side, if they're on their toes, should know about it.
0: Right, but I mean, there's certain stuff like, I know this isn't the same case, but like the fact that O.J. had a history of beating on his wife was not admissible in the death of his wife, which to me is nuts. That should be the number one thing you look at. The guy's got a long history of beating on his wife, and now he's killed her. I don't understand why certain things that seem so germane are not admissible. You know what I'm saying?
9: You know, I mean, when I was in law school, I was told a phrase that kind of freaked me out until I actually got out and started practicing, and that was, in a court of law, the truth and the facts don't really have any place. So, you know, I mean, oftentimes what goes on in a courtroom isn't about justice and equity.
0: Right. It's about technically sort of winning within the rules of the law.
9: No doubt, and making money.
0: Right. And thanks for calling, John. It's interesting because if people will say, like, you know, I remember with the whole OJ thing, the conversation sort of turned to, look, it's not whether he did it or not. It's within a reasonable doubt. Can these people all agree, or within a shadow of a doubt, or whatever the hell the terminology is, agree that this guy's guilty based on the evidence that was presented? And the answer is no. So it's like we've lost sight of whether people actually did whatever they did or not. And here's my second idea. And this is the other idea that's good. I sit home all night and I watch these shows about all these criminal cases and all the money. Think about all the money that's wasted. Now here's my next plan. And this is, I'm going to develop this as soon as I'm done with the dogs in my heated sofa. Okay.
1: Can we be a part of this?
0: Yes, this you can be a part of.
1: Right.
0: I would like all of the world scientists to go to work on a lie detector That is foolproof. Mm. It's probably not that tough. Knowing what we know about the brain and knowing what we've learned just in the last few years, the technology that we have medically and from a criminal standpoint, we could focus on this full time, and here's what it would be. There'd be no more lawyers, and there'd be no more judges, and there'd be no more courts. It would all just be if O.J., we think you killed your wife. Now, we hook you up to this machine. We do it this afternoon. You don't have to have an attorney present, or we'll videotape the whole thing, and that's it. We ask. Now, here's the deal. It's like the breathalyzer. You get pulled over, and the cop says, I think you're drunk, blow into this thing, and you say, no. All right, that's an admission of guilt. Now you're going in. So if you don't want to take this lie detector, you go in. But you take it that afternoon, and it's done. Everybody. We just take it, and we come up with technology, we test the technology, we make sure it's basically foolproof, we all agree on it, we all sign off on it, and then it's done. Every case, every one of these murder cases, every one of these cases, I mean, every case basically boils down to someone saying, I think you did something, no I didn't. Well, this is it. The guy says, no he didn't, pow, he's hooked up. That's it. Pow. It's done like that. I think we could do this. Couldn't we do this? Mm-hmm. I think we could figure this out.
3: The jails would be very full, though, I think, because there's a lot of lawyers that get guys out of doing stuff.
0: But, you know, I don't want the guys who the attorneys get out of doing stuff to get out, and I don't want the guys who didn't do anything in there. And this, to me, would settle that. And people would be like, well, but listen, this thing may be 99.9% accurate. But what about that one person? Really? Do you really think the system as it stands? Where's OJ playing golf? Where is OJ now? Did we execute him? Or has he got a tea time tomorrow at 7 a.m. somewhere in Florida? You really think we're at 99.9 now? You think there's not a whole bunch of black dudes on death row right now in Texas who probably didn't do anything except for they were drunk in the wrong place at the wrong time and had a bad public defender? What percentage are we at now? I bet we could take a lie detector that currently exists and just hook it up that's probably at 95% and just work it based on that solely. Yeah. We act like the system that's in place is working 100% of the time and it's foul-proof. No, it's expensive, it's costly, it's cumbersome, it takes up a lot of time, and it's probably 60% at best. Why don't we do this? I'll tell you why. Because the people who have to agree on doing it would be out of a job if we did implement the Ace Corolla system, and that's why the pussies will never do it. And let's face it, attorneys, judges, these people can't do anything. They have no discernible skills. If not this, then nothing. Do you know what I mean? They're not like carpenters. They can't actually do anything. They can't build anything. All they can do is do this. And if they're out of this, they can do this and run for public office when they're done being the attorney. And these are the people we'd need to sign off on this, and they'll never do it. But think about the money we would save. Think about the court system. Wouldn't this be great? Mm. You watch these shows, 2020. You watch these news shows. Every week there's some guy behind bars. He's on death row, and I'm not sure if he did it. Mm. Nobody knows. They never found enough evidence. He's still there. We may kill him. I can't figure it out. The Ace Corolla lie detector.
3: That's really catchy, too. Ace Corolla.
0: Yeah, it has a name like a detective. Yeah.
1: I can see that on infomercials already.
3: That's sharp.
2: Get out the Ace Corolla.
3: Yeah.
0: Yeah, this could really work. Why not? You don't think we could figure this out?
2: That's a good idea.
3: It is.
0: Yeah, and wouldn't you be satisfied with 99%?
3: Much like the pill, I'd be satisfied.
2: Right, we get 99.96%.
0: Yeah, and we'd have something, there'd be some provision for death. Like if you failed it and you're on, you know, and that was a crime punishable by death, we'd have one more hoop to jump through. Look, just to make sure we didn't kill anybody. Then we'll give him a trial. Yeah. Then we'll give him a trial. All right, there you go. We can't put you in the chair without that. All right, good times. I'll straighten this world out real quick. All right, we'll take a little break. Homegrown is here. We'll be right back. All right, everybody. I want everyone to go out and get that homegrown CD, Kings of Pop, everybody. And see the folks of Homegrown Dan, John, Adam, and Darren over at over in the parking lot of the Warped Tour, which is over in the Coliseum parking lot, and then going to San Francisco and just find out where the Warped Tour is going to be and go see the Warped Tour. And you can say hi to our Boston buddies while you're there, too.
3: Nice.
0: Thanks, guys. Oh, yeah, good guys. Appreciate you coming in tonight. And until next time, this is Adam Carolla for Dr. Drew saying mahalo. But how about a unicorn, baby?
8: Yeah.
0: Yeah, what's that?
8: An animal?
10: This has been Loveline. The opinions expressed on this show are not necessarily those of the staff, management, sponsors, or this station. The producer for Loveline is Ann Wilkins Ingold. Loveline is a presentation of Westwood One Entertainment. Audience, Loveline may contain...

0: Listener discretion is advised.
1: Adam Carolla. Dr. Drew.
2: I'm not modeling anymore for the two of you.
1: Loveline.
3: Yep, it's Loveline. I'm Adam Carolla. He is Dr. Drew. Phone number 1-800-LOVE-191. Fax number 310-854. Yeah. 4455. That you there, Drew?
4: Yeah, you sound a little better than that.
3: Thank you very much. Dr. Drew is a board-certified physician and addiction medicine specialist. And tonight, yes?
4: Did you not work today?
3: No, I worked today.
4: Yeah.
3: I just didn't work that hard.
4: Maybe it was just, let's see, yesterday was a harder day for you, and it was a Sunday.
3: Yeah. And as you know, Drew, Sunday's my people's Sabbath.
4: Yes.
3: So it's very difficult. I had to get a note from my priest to work on Sunday. No, I felt raped and betrayed by the government because they stole an hour away from me on a day I had to get up and work. I would like to start off the show by welcoming back producer Ann Wilkins, who was here, who was away on maternity leave for, I'm going 5 months?
5: 5 months.
4: For twins, guys. Twins.
5: Exactly.
3: She had doublets.
5: Taking a couple more.
3: That sexy voice of reason is now back on the microphone in the control studio, and we're glad to have her back.
5: Well, it feels really good to be back, actually.
4: Some of us actually went and visited Ann while she was out.
5: Drew came over and held the babies.
3: Drew, why didn't you call me and tell me you're going over there?
4: I did.
3: You did? Oh, don't give me that crap.
5: Did you really? And he didn't want to come over?
4: I told you the day before.
3: Oh, the day before. That's not. That, you told me that evening after you went and saw him. I remember whatever it is you told me, I yelled at you for not coming and getting me, right?
4: In your head, in your mind, you did.
3: No, yeah, that could be true.
4: The thing about seeing her twins is my wife got this urge to have more children, which was just the most frightening.
5: She did. When she left, she's like, Drew, I want a baby.
4: Oh, my God. And my daughter, you started up with that, too.
3: Oh, my God. She doesn't want you to father them, does she?
4: Not
3: your daughter?
4: No.
3: Thank goodness.
5: No, but Adam,
3: unhealthy.
5: You did send me some beautiful flowers.
3: That's right, I did.
5: That was very sweet.
3: That's right. And I think I called you once or twice.
5: You did, once, yeah.
3: All right. Women, you know what's great about women? They have like a steel trap for that kind of stuff. But if the mechanic tells them what's wrong with the car, they can never remember that. But the flowers, the calls, they know that. Man, do they know that.
4: Isn't your birthday coming up around now, too?
5: Mm-hmm.
4: Yeah. Yeah, when's your birthday?
3: June.
5: Yeah.
4: Well, Adam's coming up.
3: We're going to have to swing by the pottery barn and go in on one of those big pots.
4: Yeah, let's go, Adam.
5: I still have it. I love it.
4: Now we can go to a bunch of, child supplies. And children's
3: good.
5: Oh, yeah.
3: You know what I can't figure out about any of that? And I know I'm not the first person to come up with this, but everyone who has a kid in America goes out and spends thousands of dollars on strollers and bassinets and bouncy balls and everything. There must just be a huge surplus of this stuff lying around. And not only that, it's not like a car. It's not like it's rusted out or worn through. You know,
4: you wear them out. You wear them out pretty good. A little vomit, some stool. It does a little work. Then we sold our triplet stroller.
3: You did.
4: We sold it. Oh yeah.
3: To one fat kid or someone with triplets?
4: Someone with triplets.
3: I see. Very, very kind of you. And
5: by the way, after taking care of twins, I can't believe that you got triplets. I just can't imagine.
4: It's insane. We're always outnumbered.
5: I told you.
3: Oh, I couldn't imagine. So
4: Ann's gonna lactate. Watch Anderson.
5: That's her eye.
3: And the twins are doing well. And do you have help at the house?
5: Yes, we do have a nanny.
3: Oh God, you'd have to. I want like three nannies when I have kids. I want my kids confused as to who their actual father and mother are.
4: That's what they'll want too.
3: At least their 18th birthday. Yeah, and then after that, it'll be a shock and disappointment when they find out it's the nappy-headed one. All right, well, we're glad to have producer Ann back, and not a day too soon, because the show's really heading into the garbage can. Drew?
4: Yeah?
3: Let's see if we can impress Ann tonight, all right?
4: Oh, yeah, I'm sure we will.
3: All right.
4: All right, let's go. Let's talk to Sarah.
3: Sarah?
6: Yeah?
3: What's up?
6: Hey, what's up, guys? I listen to your show all the time.
3: Thanks.
6: And my question was about birth control. And I don't want to become one of your other pregnant teenage callers. So my friend, my parents don't know I'm sexually active. So I don't know if I can get birth control without them knowing.
4: You can, absolutely, after the age of 14. Absolutely.
3: In all states?
6: Mm-hmm.
4: As far as I know, all states. You certainly can go to Planned Parenthood. You can go to your family doctor. You are entitled to total confidential health care at this age.
6: Totally.
4: However, what you got to watch out for is if you use your parents' insurance, they'll get a notification that you were seen by the doctor, but the doctor cannot tell them what you were seen for.
6: Mm-hmm. And also,
3: but they're going to do the math. Do you have a boyfriend?
6: Yes, I do.
3: Does he have a paper route?
6: Does he have a paper route now?
3: Does he work?
6: Yes, he does.
3: What is birth control when you're paying for it? $30 a month?
4: $35, yeah.
6: Well, the question was, my best friend, when she turned 14, her mom gave her some birth control, you know, saying, like, I don't know what you're doing, but here's this just in case.
3: Whoa.
6: She's not sexually active, so she's never had a reason to take it. And she said that she'd give it to me, but I was wondering if that would be sick.
4: It's never sick. Take somebody else's medication.
3: Yeah, listen, the stuff they were going to give you, they were going to give to someone else. You just walked in. You got to look at it that way, Drew.
4: Well, and what pill is it? What one is she on? She's going to be sexually active. She needs to be checked out. She's at risk for cervical cancer.
3: Well, hold on a second. This other girl's not sexually active. But is her mother got her subscription to birth control where it shows up every month? I mean, does she have one packet or is it coming in every month?
6: I mean, I asked her, I said, how much do you have? And she said enough for, I think she said half a year.
3: Yeah, but what's the shelf life with that stuff, Drew? Can it sit around for a long time?
4: It's at least 18 months. There's a number, you know, a date on it after which you can't use it. But you need, Sarah, if your doctor prescribes a certain pill, then you talk to the doctor or the Planned Parenthood.
6: Right, yeah, because I was thinking I'm on Farazone right now for my depression.
4: That's interesting.
3: Yeah.
4: All right, look. Take the pill in that your friend has, and it might be a low-cost source of pill for you if the doctor's willing to go along with you on that. But you still need to be supervised.
3: All right, so take the pill in and explain this is the one you want to take, and they'll explain how to take it and tell you if it's okay to take it, okay?
4: Get the pap smear and that kind of stuff, too. So.
3: All right, let's now talk to Angie. Angie's 13 years old. Angie?
7: Hi.
3: Hey.
7: Hi, Adam. Hi, Dr. Drew.
4: Hi, Adam.
3: Listen, Drew, you're going to make fun of every one of our callers?
4: I'm making fun of Adam.
3: Impediment?
4: No.
3: I know what she's saying. She's a little nervous, right, Angie?
7: Yeah.
3: Not often you talk to a big celebrity, is it?
7: No.
3: There you go.
4: Tonight's no exception.
3: I didn't say it was. Go ahead.
7: All right, so yeah, I've been going out with this guy, and he's bisexual.
3: Uh-uh.
7: And, like, my friend, she told me she's bisexual, too. So we went over to her house on Thursday, and... we were making out and...
4: Stop. You and the girl?
7: Yeah.
4: How old is your boyfriend?
7: I think he's 13.
3: You think?
4: He is.
7: I'm not sure. I forgot.
3: Angie. First off, I don't believe you. Secondly, all you have to talk about when you're 13 and in a relationship is how old are you. That's the only thing you can talk about. I had a girlfriend at 13. That's all we talked about. How old are you? Yeah, what year were you born? Uh-huh. How old are you? That's right. And you are... And I'm 13, and how old are you again? Great. That's all you have to talk about. What do you mean you think he's 13?
4: They have Pokemon.
7: I forget how old he is.
3: Okay. Oh, boy.
4: They're still Pokemon. But listen, I believe her because I get this feeling of like, you know, a buoy floating around in the ocean cut adrift.
3: Yeah.
4: You know what I mean? That's the feeling you get from her. Why
3: a lot of seagull crap on it, by the way.
4: No doubt. Why are you sort of cut adrift without a anchor here, Angie? What's up with you?
7: Me?
4: Is your family okay? Do you have a family?
7: Yeah, I do have a family.
3: Yeah? Are they alive?
7: Yes, all of them are alive.
3: Now, what happened to you? I mean, what's up? You're 13, you got a bisexual boyfriend, you're bisexual too.
7: I'm not bisexual.
3: I just did it for fun.
4: Okay. Just because of the whim of the kid she's around.
3: Okay. Angie,
7: mm-hmm.
3: You're on the fast track to Palookaville. Are the kids still talking that way, Drew?
4: I don't know. What's Palookaville?
3: Angie, you never heard that term?
4: No.
3: Jesus
7: no.
3: Christ, are you dumb, Drew? Angie,
7: mm-hmm.
3: You're going to get pregnant or worse. You're gonna wake up dead and pregnant. Do you hear me?
4: What is up with her, though? Why are you so adrift? Why don't you have any boundaries, Angie? Why can't you have judgment? Why don't you have any sense of yourself and what you do and don't need?
3: Where's your dad? What did he do to you before he left?
7: My dad?
3: Yeah.
7: Nothing.
3: He's a good guy?
7: Not sort of.
3: Sort of?
7: Yeah, he has hit me before and verbally, like, talked to me, but that's it.
4: Do you have, like, a million siblings or something?
7: I have only, like, three.
3: Only three?
7: Yeah.
3: All right. Hey, Angie?
7: Mm-hmm.
3: Be careful. I don't trust this guy. And I don't trust you either. And you're going to get into trouble. You're going to get a venereal disease. You're going to get pregnant. You're going to get into trouble. You understand?
7: Mm-hmm.
3: Are you having intercourse with this guy?
7: I'm planning to.
3: No.
4: Oh.
3: Can you give it about 5 years?
7: I don't.
3: No, listen, Angie,
4: please
3: don't
4: get married.
3: Pregnant.
4: What do you get out of this relationship? What do you get out of having intercourse with this guy?
3: Cramps, that's what you get. Angie.
7: Uh-huh.
3: Listen,
4: what do you get? What do you get out of him?
3: Drew, come on, we're not going to get anywhere. Angie?
7: Yeah?
3: Just promise me you'll use protection, that you won't get pregnant, okay?
7: I won't get pregnant, I promise.
3: Because you'll use protection, screwball.
4: Man,
3: I could hear it in her voice. Oh, wait till I'm in power, Drew. She'll be one of the first I round up.
4: You're going to line them up instead of fire our plan into them, right?
3: No, she's going to go into what I call reconditioning camp. I'm going to educate her. That's where I hold her eyes open with toothpicks while one of my aides drops eye drops in her eyes, and I show her black and white footage of Nazis goose-stepping.
4: Too bad Kubrick is gone.
3: While Wagner blares in the in the background. Andrew?
6: Yeah?
3: You're 13. What's up?
6: I was wondering if those magnet bracelets that you see work because, like, there's iron in the blood.
3: Very true. Very true. All I know is Evel Knievel was in a hell of a lot of pain before he got his. Now he golfs 3 days a week and is a 5 handicap.
6: No, not one of those ones. The ones, the bracelets with the magnets in them and the back.
4: Andrew, it's an interesting theory but has no foundation in scientific fact. However, I will tell you anecdotally, I had a patient that had knee problems forever. And he tried one of these, the wrist ones, and his knee pain got better. So I don't know. It doesn't bear up to scientific scrutiny. It doesn't hurt. Don't expect anything other than joint pain to be affected by it.
3: Let me ask you something for a second, Drew.
4: Yeah.
3: Because I was talking to some of the writers of the Man Show the other day about enemas and colon health and all that stuff.
4: I just want to take in that image for a second.
3: Yeah.
4: You walk into that writer's room. And
3: a bunch of guys in their early 30s talking about enemas.
4: Yeah. And, of course, normally you talk about, brass and...
3: Well, when I go, I only go into the writer's room to fart. When I have to fart, I go into the writer's room. I stand in the room. I spin in a circle like one of those lawn sprinklers, you know, at the high school. And I fart in a circle. And usually I make it once, maybe once and a half around. But someone was talking about this whole colon stuff, and it was all the rage a few years ago, all this enemas and all this enema therapy and all this cleansing and all this. And all of this stuff makes sense. Just listen to me.
4: It appears
3: listen to me. I'm saying when you hear somebody talk about it, especially if you're a layman, and they say you eat and it all passes through this area and you eat all these toxins and this grease and all these carcinogens and a plaque grows in there, and you start to think about it, and you go, yeah, that makes sense. I mean, Jesus Christ, you know, in the course of a lifetime, you eat 700 Big Macs, and you wash that down with some Mountain Dew, and of course there's going to be some plaque down there. So once in a while, you flush out this plaque, you clean it out, and it's like changing the oil in your car, and blah, blah, blah, blah, blah, and these toxins aren't re-released in your body, and you nod your head, and you go, yeah, okay, I buy that. And then you talk to a doctor, and he goes, it makes no difference. You know what I mean?
4: Well,
3: it's the same thing, though. They go, listen, your blood has iron in it. The iron is magnetized. You put a magnetic bracelet on it. It pulls the circulation toward the magnetized zone. And it's all this stuff where you go, okay. That makes sense. But it doesn't work.
4: Yeah, elemental iron does not have a magnetic pull to it. And iron is encased in hemoglobin in the case of iron in the blood.
3: All right, but
4: the colon? If there are so many, which we all have such lousy dietary habits in this country, how come surgeons don't ever come across plaques when they're operating on the colon? Number one, and number two, how come we do sigmoidoscopies on most people in this country every 5 years? We have them completely flushed out in a way that enemas cannot possibly do, and we get every speck out of there. Doesn't make any difference. Just makes them feel weak.
3: Really. That's right. Okay.
4: We have to have it sparkling clean so we can go in and look around.
3: What do they do? What do they use to get that out of there?
4: One of the ways is something called colite, which is basically seawater. And what you drink goes right through. They make you drink these large volumes, and it's like turning a hose on, quite literally.
3: Oh, wait.
4: It just goes right through you.
3: Yeah. I've done that before. I put the hose down there. Oh, I see.
4: You went the other way, though.
3: Yeah, you're right. All right, buddy. Where are we going now?
4: We're going to Kristen.
3: All right. And listen, you know, the only thing that works, a little exercise and not being depressed. Kristen.
8: Yeah.
3: Thank you. You're 17 years old.
8: Yeah, I think that I might have herpes. I was just wondering how I go about getting checked without my parents finding out.
4: Well, you heard us talking to somebody earlier that you have the right to confidential health care. Your parents may find out that you saw a doctor, but they have no right to know what you were seen for.
8: Yeah, but see, then I would have to deal with, like, all the questions, and I don't think that there's, you know, because then they would ask why I went and everything, and I don't want to, I'm just afraid to deal with any of that.
3: Well, why don't you go into a clinic, then?
4: Well, Planned Parenthood.
3: Yeah, go to one of these free clinics.
8: They're free?
3: Well, yeah, they call them free clinics.
4: Yeah, they're essentially free, but are you sexually active?
8: Yeah.
4: Do your parents know you are?
8: No.
4: You could sort of stop them in their tracks with that information if you're ready to have that discussion.
8: No, well, I would just rather not talk to them about that.
3: Okay.
4: That's a shame.
3: Well, if she talked about them before, maybe she wouldn't have the herpes.
4: Yeah. Well, yeah. What makes you think you have herpes?
8: Well, I have, like, little blisters. I don't know if it's from something else or what.
4: Where are they?
8: On my vagina.
4: And they hurt?
8: Yeah.
4: And that you've had sex recently?
8: Yeah, I did it a couple times without protection. I'm sorry.
4: Okay.
8: So I think that that's what it could be from. But, I mean, can you get it if you use protection anyway and there's an outbreak of it from the other person?
4: Oh, yeah. Absolutely.
8: You can?
3: No, it's not as easy, but you can still get it.
4: Yeah, condom is not a perfect way to prevent warts or herpes.
3: Hey, Kristen?
8: Uh-huh.
3: Go into one of these Planned Parenthood or women's clinics somewhere. They're usually run by lesbians. And just go in there and hop up on the stirrups and give a little look-see.
8: Okay.
3: Yeah.
4: All right.
3: Okay.
4: Right, Kristen, good luck. Take care of it, okay?
8: Thanks.
3: All right.
4: And you got to go in while you have symptoms. Otherwise, they can't really tell what you got. They have to look at it when you've got it.
3: I had this yeast thing on my Johnson about 8 years ago, and I went to this lesbian clinic in Santa Monica.
4: 8 years ago? You talked about it 5 years ago like it was 10 years prior to that.
3: Well, let me see. I was living in Santa Monica in an apartment. I was probably 27. Yeah. It was about 8 years ago.
4: All right.
3: I'm 35. The point is it was a humiliating, degrading experience, you know?
4: Yeah.
3: So that's my message to the kids. Phil?
9: Yeah?
3: You know, what was really embarrassing is when I had to go across the street to the pharmacist and plop down $28 for some topical cream. By the time I got home, the thing was gone. I swear to God, I wanted to sell this cream. I was so poor. I was like, does anyone need any topical yeast cream? I paid $28 for it. I've used it twice. I'm going to let it go for $19. Oh. Should have had a yard sale for this crap. Oh, the old man was like looking at me and he's going, you need yeast cream? And I was like, yeah. And she's like, for your girlfriend?
4: Oh.
3: No.
4: Oh,
3: for you?
4: Seriously, when you get far into it?
3: It was like talking to like, Pops Larson meets your gym coach, you know? And he was like,
4: That was the insanity of dealing with a pharmacist 10, 20 years ago.
3: Oh, it was like, it was painful.
4: His job was to humiliate.
3: Yeah, it was great. Well, and the other thing,
4: but they changed a little bit. Still that way, isn't it?
3: Well, now it's not to communicate. Then it was to humiliate. Yeah, that's what it's like. And you know what's funny about the pharmacists too? They're standing up on a foot and a half riser, so you're like looking up at them. You know, it's sort of like you've approached the bench,
4: yeah.
3: Or it's like St. Peter at the gate or something, and you're like. Sir, I've come here to pick up my yeast ointment. Oh, I see. Your girlfriend is going to need the, that's for me. Oh, it's topical? Well, what? Oh, hold on. Thelma, get in here. Yeah. Yeah, very humiliating. Phil?
9: Yeah.
3: You're 28. What's up?
9: Last week was my girlfriend's birthday. And I bought her this machine a friend of mine told me about.
3: Mm-hmm.
9: And it's called a Sibian.
3: What's it called?
9: A Sibian.
3: How do you spell that?
9: Sybian.
3: Uh-huh.
9: And it's a sexual device, kind of like they call it an O-saddle.
4: What the hell?
3: An O-saddle.
9: Yeah.
3: All right. And what do you do with it?
9: She, like, sets on it, and it gyrates, and... pumps and everything else.
3: I see. How much did that set you back?
9: About $700.
4: Oh, my God.
3: Holy
4: thing?
9: Well, I haven't seen her since.
4: Well, what
9: that
4: is
9: night.
4: This? Wait, what is this thing?
9: It's a sexual device.
4: Yeah, well, I understand. Oh.
9: Yeah.
3: God, well, Phil, are you fully retarded or is it just like a partial tard? What is this thing?
9: It's a machine.
4: Okay, well, that settles it then.
3: Hey, Phil, let me explain something, all right? Just keep quiet for a second. If I came on a goddamn radio show and described something that no one has ever heard of and no one has ever seen and then explained that I spent an exorbitant amount of money for it and they kept saying to me, how does it work? I would then describe to them how it works and what it was. Not just keep going back to it. If I said, I got this thing and it plugs into my car cigarette lighter and it cost me $1,000.
4: Wow, what is that, Adam?
3: It plugs into the cigarette lighter.
4: What does it look like?
3: How it costs $1,000.
4: What is it?
3: It plugs into the lighter.
4: It's the thing that plugs into the lighter?
3: Yeah, that's right, it does.
4: Oh, now I got it.
3: There you go.
9: Okay, this what it does, that pumps up and down, and the head of it gyrates at the same time.
4: All right.
9: She's like a saddle.
3: And she sits on it like a saddle, with her legs on either side of it?
9: Yes.
3: So it wouldn't be like sitting on a whoopee cushion, it'd be like sitting on a saddle.
9: Yeah.
3: And is it raised off the ground then?
9: Yeah, it's raised up about maybe a foot.
4: So like leather or plastic, like a saddle?
9: It's got like a leather, leather seat to it.
4: Yeah. What's motorized? What is it that, what's it, Is it vibrating?
9: A little compressor and some little motor in the top of it.
3: Nice. Hands lactating again.
4: Where'd you hear about this thing?
3: And
9: from a friend of mine.
3: I see. And where do you order it?
9: Monticello, Illinois.
3: And is it via, naturally, when I say where does he order it, he names the town in which it's manufactured. Jesus Christ, I hope you don't have a job where you have to talk to people. You got to swing a hammer or something. You put up siding?
9: No.
3: What do you do?
9: I'm a chef.
3: A chef?
9: Yeah.
3: All right. You sling hash, though, right? You're not a real chef.
9: No, a chef.
3: Chef? You got one of those tall hats?
9: Oh, yes.
3: All right. I stand corrected. Here's the point. Where did you find this thing? Is it in a magazine? Is it in one of those sex magazines?
9: Well, he gave me a for it.
3: Where was it from, Field and Stream, or was it from Hustler?
9: I don't know what magazine it came out of.
3: And you just plopped down $700 because your buddy gave you an ad.
9: Well, I sent off, for a brochure, and they sent me the brochure back, and it looked pretty cool. So,
3: all right,
9: me and her enjoyed it the first night.
3: What did you do with it?
9: Huh?
4: Why were you even necessary?
3: With
9: her with it.
3: Someone had to plug it in. Someone had to hand her Gatorade. And tell her off. All right, so this thing is going around, and she's sitting on it. Now you haven't spoken to her.
9: No.
3: You probably killed her.
9: And I talked to her sister, and her sister hasn't seen her either.
4: Oh my gosh! You're trying to make us believe that she's sort of held up with this saddle somewhere.
9: I don't know. Well,
4: is that what you're implying?
3: What are you implying?
9: I don't know.
3: Well, are you?
9: What do y'all think?
3: Well. I would assume that she's been abducted or something. I don't think she.
9: See, I don't want to go to her work and bother her at work.
3: Yeah. I think maybe
9: after that.
3: Maybe she wants to break up with you, Phil.
9: Maybe.
3: Okay. Well, Phil, are you calling her and she won't call you back?
9: Yeah, I just keep getting the answering service.
3: Well, why don't you just leave a message? And here's the message you leave, Phil. Are you ready?
9: Yeah.
3: Do not talk about the sex saddle.
9: Yeah.
3: Say that you've called. It's been going on a week now. You're worried. You fear that something may have happened to her. And if she could please just call you back and let you know that she's okay. Okay?
9: Okay.
3: All right, Phil. Oh, could you imagine leaving all of that, Drew?
4: Yeah, I can't imagine why she wants to.
3: She must have been abducted by bikers or something.
4: Alien.
3: There's
4: alien.
3: No way you walk away from Phil. I mean, when you get a guy like Phil, you hang on with both hands and you don't let go. Yeah. You know what I'm saying?
4: Yeah, I can't understand. I cannot figure it any other way.
3: Yeah, something happened. I fear the worst, Drew. I fear.
4: Adam, I'm telling you.
3: I think she was on like a sailboat and the boom swung around and knocked her overboard. I couldn't see her just leaving Phil. No, that's impossible. All right. Ooh, with that smell of onions in his cuticles every night, coming over with that velvety smooth tongue of his and whispering sweet nothings into her ear. And by the way, I think Phil can actually does whisper sweet nothings. I think he just says nothing. All right, we'll take a little break. Drew, you all right over there?
4: I'm

0: Yo.
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4: Recently, we threw a question out to the general public. What does the L in the new Saturn L series stand for? We got very colorful responses.
5: Laser. I bet it's laser.
6: Luscious. Well, I guess that's not a cartoon, is it?
7: Could be long.
6: Or longitude. The Saturn Longitude series. 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
5: Latest. That's it.
6: How about laudatory? 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
14: 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Third Eye Blind singer Stephen Jenkins just finished a week filming the movie Metal God in Los Angeles. Jenkins plays the role of a singer in a rival Judas Priest-style cover band, and the movie also features fellow musician The Verve Pipe's Brian Vander Ark, who fronts a fictitious band, Blood Pollution. Vander Ark has a metal haircut, and Jenkins even wore hair extensions for the shoot. Jennifer Aniston and Mark Wahlberg are also featured prominently in the movie, which is scheduled to hit theaters on September 1st. The Zone Files, from voice messaging services from U.S. West and Alternative Classics, Zone 105.
15: Thanks, Wink. Yeah, my name is Brian Oak, and I'm a homemaker from Coon Rapids, Minnesota. I want to say hi to my great Aunt Dorothy in Peoria. 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
1: And I'm going to go with Charlene Tilton on Just Answer the Question.
0: Oh, I know. I'm so nervous. I'm going to go with Conan O'Brien.
1: I know the right answer. The right answer is David Letterman's Top 10.
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6: This is Dr. Drew.
5: And you're listening to Loveline on the Zone 105. Yeah, it's a love line. I mean, where is Dr. Drew over there? Phone number 1-800-LOVE-191. 311 is coming in here a little bit later in the week, and we're going to talk to Mike, who's 17. Mike?
7: Adam, Drew, how's it going?
5: Good, how are you doing?
7: I'm doing pretty good. Just want to tell you I'm a former long-time listener, second-time caller.
5: Fantabulous.
6: Former long-time listener.
7: Yeah, I live in Nevada now. We don't get the radio station.
5: Oh, that's rough.
7: Yeah, I miss it.
5: Where are you calling from?
7: Fallon, Nevada.
5: All right.
6: Where?
7: Fallon.
5: Fallon.
7: Yeah.
5: That sounds like a hellhole.
7: Oh, it's tons of fun.
5: Really?
6: What?
7: Yep.
6: What's in there?
7: No, it's not fun at all. I'm just being sarcastic. It's about 45 minutes past Reno.
5: That's two of my parents if they move into Nevada.
6: So they're Winnemucca?
7: Winnemucca is quite a ways.
5: Okay. Is that near Steppacrappa?
7: Yeah, something like that.
5: All right. So what's going on there, Mike?
7: Okay, well, I heard that if you do ecstasy and you have sex while you're on ecstasy, that you will not be able to have an orgasm unless you're on ecstasy.
5: Ever again?
7: Yeah.
6: I know.
7: I mean, it's just like overwhelming or something, and it just fries your senses or something.
6: No. I mean, it does literally fry your senses. It actually is sort of a burnout of certain pathways in the brain caused by ecstasy. But I know of no evidence that it prevents you from having orgasm again or from experiencing sex in any kind of meaningful way.
5: No, it's ridiculous. It's ridiculous, as I like to say.
6: Yeah.
5: All right, have fun during the summer over there, Mike. Robin?
8: Yeah?
5: I hate hot places. Oh, I would kill myself if I was in some dust bowl in Nevada.
6: Can you imagine living in Arizona?
5: Oh, kill myself. I kill. I mean, it gets like 118 degrees. I would fall into such a depression.
6: Oh, but really, it was time in Tucson, remember?
5: No.
6: Yeah.
5: Oh, yeah.
6: What?
5: That's right. I've been to Tucson twice.
6: Yeah.
5: I saw the ugly, seedy underbelly of it the first time I was there. But the second time I was there with you, it was nice. But I couldn't imagine being there during the summer. Yeah. Robin, you're 17 years old.
8: Yeah.
5: What's up?
8: Hi. I think I have a prescription drug addiction to codeine, Percocets, things like that. And but I'm not sure if I actually have the problem or if I'm just thinking I do, just to sabotage my relationship.
6: Well, it's sort of rare that somebody imagines they have a problem with a drug like an opiate. Are you using them every day?
8: Yes.
6: Do you have a problem?
5: How long have you been using them every day?
8: About 2 months.
5: What got you started on it? Trip to the dentist?
8: My mother is very sick, and she has an ongoing Tylox prescription, and I've taken to get, you know, faking headaches and stuff and stealing her pills. And
6: what is she sick with? What is she sick with? Robin?
8: Mm-hmm.
6: What is she ill with?
8: Her kidneys and pancreas are failing. She's got hip problems, knee problems.
6: What do you mean her kidneys and pancreas are failing?
8: She's had a kidney transplant, and it's not doing very well anymore, and she's trying to get a pancreas transplant. The diabetes is, like, wreaking havoc on her body.
6: Okay. All right.
5: So, Robin, you're probably going to have to try to get off of this stuff.
6: Well, you're going to have to treat it. Opiate addiction is not something that gets better magically. I, in fact, will not treat it as an outpatient. You have to come in a hospital to be treated, in my opinion.
5: But you get to leave later that day, right?
6: Not the same day. And I'm not saying that nobody would try, but I've had just abysmal success with trying to treat opiates as an outpatient. It is a profound biology, and it must be treated.
5: All right, so what does she do?
6: she has to talk to her doctor.
5: She doesn't have a doctor. Well, she probably does because her mom probably has a team of doctors.
6: Yeah, and she needs to get referred to an addictionologist. Absolutely.
5: All right, but you understand, Drew, a lot of people don't have doctors.
6: Well, then I understand what you're asking me. In other words, how do you enter the healthcare system?
5: Well, yeah, how do you find someone if you don't have a doctor, you have an addiction problem, you don't know where to turn? I mean, can you open the phone book? Can you look under addiction?
6: It's hard to do that. You could go to a university, and they usually have a psychiatric department with addiction medicine people there.
5: Right.
6: You could go to a family doctor or an internist and you know, ask around. Somebody has a doctor they like and they can communicate with. Go to that person and establish a relationship.
5: I think a lot of I know because I come from that kind of environment. I never had insurance. I never had a doctor. I wouldn't have known. I wouldn't have anything. I couldn't, I wouldn't know where to go.
6: No, that's an important point.
5: Henry?
4: Yes.
5: Yeah. We're going to go down to County USC and get the crap kicked out of you. What's up there, Henry?
4: Hey, what's going on, guys?
5: You're 21. What's,
4: Yeah, I live with a roommate that I'm pretty sure he's gay.
5: Uh-huh.
4: And he keeps trying to pick up on me.
5: Mm-hmm.
4: I don't know how to handle it. I'm not into that. I don't know what to do.
5: How do you know he's gay?
4: Well, he walks around naked a lot in front of me.
5: Uh-huh.
4: And, bends over a lot. I don't know what to do.
5: He does not bend over.
6: You're being so full of crap.
5: Yeah, we all know. You know, let me tell you how I spot the gays. They spread the ass cheeks right in front of me. They make an excuse, they drop a coin or a wallet or something. Then they bend over, and as they bend over, the pants sling down, and then they spread the ass cheeks and expose the anus, trying to tempt me into their dark lair.
6: Doesn't it just mean plumber?
5: Oh, yeah, it usually means contract.
4: I love you guys, man. You're the greatest.
5: All right, Henry.
4: Take it easy.
5: Stop screwing with us, you idiot.
6: Jesus.
5: Screwball. Bends over. But I love this sort of retarded male mentality. Geez, how do I know he's gay? Ooh, he's constantly bending over and showing me his rectum.
6: So ridiculous.
5: And he had a welcome mat sewn onto the back of his testicle so that when he finally bends over, it sort of beckons me in. All right, Jim?
9: What's up?
5: What's up there, Jim? You're 28.
9: Hey, I got this two-part question. Have you ever heard of, I got a good news and bad news? Well, I got a question for Dr. Drew, and then I have another one for you, Adam.
5: All right.
6: So presumably I'm the bad news. Go ahead.
9: No, actually, well, it's just two questions, really.
5: Go right
9: okay,
5: ahead.
9: Okay, I'll go with Adam first.
5: Right.
9: When I'm with my girl, well, a girl, somebody I care about or whatever, in a relationship with, it takes a while for me to achieve orgasm, and they can do the everything under the sun,
5: Right.
9: But
6: sorry, Jim, most guys wish for that problem.
5: That's right. Don't cut him off.
9: Oh, no. I'm cool with that.
6: Put in context.
9: But what I'm saying is, now when I'm, okay, there's a couple times I've journeyed off into adult video stores,
5: Mm-hmm.
9: And they...
6: Wait, hold on. Slow down. Adam, I don't think you understand what that is.
9: Adult video
5: store? Yeah, I'm hip. I've heard.
9: Okay.
5: I read an article in JAMA on it.
9: In fact, I thought I saw Drew, Adam in one time. That's what prompted me to go in.
5: What city are you in?
9: Oh, I can't tell you that.
5: All right. Well, I
6: can tell you if he was at the store.
5: I would have told you if I was there. All right, so, Jim, when you go into the adult video stores, you're able to take care of yourself?
9: No. Someone else take care of it for me.
5: Oh, they do.
9: Of the same gender. And it happens a lot quicker. I mean, within seconds, And let me tell you, I don't feel like I'm homosexual,
5: I understand. Well, you may not be, but your Johnson is. So you go into is it a gay adult video store?
9: It's just anyone can go in type thing,
5: Right. And how do they take care of you? Do you go into one of those booths?
9: Yeah, them booths, and you watch a video, and then somebody opens the door and says, oops, I'm sorry, and then you kind of still do your thing, and then they walk in, and then they do their thing for you.
5: Now, is there thing oral sex, or is it the hand?
9: The hand,
5: yeah. The hand, I see. Wow, and you can achieve an orgasm that way faster than being with a woman.
9: Yeah.
6: Are women threatened you in some way? Even though your sexual orientation may be towards women, maybe there's something about women that is particularly sort of...
9: No, I mean, I'm very attracted to women, you know.
5: Let me ask you this, Jim. I have a good hypothetical question for you.
9: Okay.
5: What if you were with a woman that you just met, you'd had no feelings for, and it was almost just like a prostitute? Do you think you'd be able to have a quicker orgasm with that woman?
9: Well, now that you use that analogy, I did have that experience a couple times, and yeah, and it does happen a lot quicker.
6: Yeah, that's what I
9: think.
5: There you go. Yeah, okay. I'm a little bit frightened of the intimacy part of it.
6: Well, and he's frightened of women. There's some major stuff going on here.
5: All right, really?
6: Turn over the cards, Jim. What's going on with you? You've been hospitalized or something? Or
9: never.
5: Where's your mom? You like your mama?
9: Yeah.
5: And everything's good? She never smothered you with her large breasts or anything like that?
9: No.
5: No. All right. So, listen, here's my hypothesis here, Drew. I'm going to put Jim on hold for a second. He's a little scared of intimacy. So when he's with a woman that he has feelings for, the orgasm is a little slower coming out.
6: Yes.
5: When he's with a prostitute or even a guy... no problems because no strings attached and no long-term prospect there.
6: You're right.
5: Fine. I don't know. I don't care. I'm just giving the answer.
6: Well, it takes a specific form here because of some unresolved issues about his parents.
5: Yeah,
6: really serious unresolved stuff.
5: Okay.
6: Like guilt and sort of feelings of annihilation and consumption by women.
5: Right. You're getting a little cathartic now. Slow down.
6: No.
5: You're showing too much of your hand. You know what I'm saying, buddy?
6: Are we going to break?
5: I know Jim had a second question, but he used up too much time in the first question. Who are we going to talk to, and then we'll go to break? Kenya?
10: Yeah?
5: You're 17?
10: Yeah.
5: Doctor said you're pregnant?
10: Mm-hmm.
5: You're still getting your period?
10: Exactly.
5: Yeah. That might not be your period.
10: What is it then?
6: Well, it's maybe an emergency, but we can talk about it.
5: All right. Here's how we handle emergencies. We're going to put you on hold.
10: Uh-huh.
5: I'm going to urinate, get something to eat, and then we'll come in. We'll make a 20 minutes of small talk, and then we'll get back to you.
10: All right, then.
5: And we'll see how your internal bleeding and possible miscarriage is going. Okay. So we're going to take a break, and we'll get a possible topic. We'll get back with Kenya after this.
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5: This is Adam Carolla.
6: 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Stay tuned for more Loveline on the Zone 105.
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0: the love line. Amanda Paroli is Dr. Drew. Phone number 1-800-LOVE-191. And let's get back to the phones and speak to Kenya. Kenya 17. Doctor said she was pregnant, so I'm guessing she's pregnant.
1: How long ago was that?
0: Yeah.
2: Excuse me?
1: How long ago was it you were told you're pregnant?
2: How long ago?
0: Well,
2: I got tested February 19th, I believe. And because I usually get my period February 10th, you know, like each, like the 10th and stuff.
1: Right.
2: And I noticed I was late, so I went to go get tested and tested out positive. But later on that month, you know, I got my period. And I've been getting it ever since.
1: On schedule?
2: And yeah, I'm scheduled.
1: Well, it's possible that that period after you had been sort of deemed pregnant was a miscarriage. The problem with bleeding early in a pregnancy is it can be something called first trimester bleeding, which means the problem with bleeding early in a pregnancy is it can be an impending miscarriage, or it can be an ectopic pregnancy, which is a potential emergency when a fetus begins developing in the fallopian tube. The tube can burst, you can bleed to death. So you haven't been back to see your doctor since then?
2: No, because I've been like really wondering, and I've been kind of scared because I'm like, if I'm supposed to be pregnant, then why am I doing, you know?
1: That's why you didn't go see your doctor?
2: Yeah, because I was kind of scared because, you know, I was like, besides I'm young, I'm 17, you know, and it's like, I definitely don't need a kid right now, so, like, you know.
1: Let me ask the question again. Why haven't you seen the doctor?
2: Like I said, you know, I don't want the test to come back positive, you know?
1: It already did.
2: I know, but I mean, like, you know, because I was kind of hoping it would be like a total fake or, you know, maybe it was a mistake or whatever.
1: Yeah, help me. Mm-hmm. Help me.
0: Kenny, do you have some sort of beads or something you could rub, something lucky, something scientific that you could do like that? I'm saying something proactive. No. Okay.
2: Not really.
1: Magnet.
0: Listen, instead of keeping your fingers crossed, why don't you keep your legs crossed? Hey, write that down, Drew.
1: Oh,
0: solid. Listen, goofball, you got to go back to the doctor because here are your choices. You're either not pregnant or you are pregnant and there's something seriously wrong. Either way, you need to know. And the doctor, and I know this may be shocking to you, cannot make you pregnant if you're not actually pregnant.
2: I know, but
0: unless he rates you in his office, which is a possibility.
1: Yeah, but this kind of denial is really, really...
0: Yeah. You wonder how she got pregnant the first time with this kind of denial.
1: This kind of thinking.
0: Hey, Kenya?
2: Yeah.
0: Go to the goddamn doctor, you goofball. A, number one. B, number two, with your way of thinking, I'm guessing you're going to be pregnant in the next 4 to 6 months anyway, so you better just start buying baby clothes.
1: Or look into the doctor. If you're hell-bent on getting pregnant, at least don't keep the child.
0: All right. Go to the doctor, goofball. This could be something very dangerous.
1: Jesse.
3: Yeah.
0: Oh,
3: my question is, my left testicle is swell, and it's really starting to freaking annoy me.
1: Well, wait a minute. It's gotten enlarged?
3: Yeah, it's gotten bigger than a baseball.
1: What period of time is it enlarged like that?
3: It's like that all the time.
1: It's always been that way?
3: Yeah, it's like whenever I lay down and stuff, I went to the hospital, and they said the only thing they could do was remove it.
1: So what? Did they say what it was within the scrotum that was enlarging like that?
3: Mm-mm. All I know is whenever I feel it, it's like a sack around it. Besides the scrotum, just like a sack.
1: Yeah, let me stay back to with what you were told when you were at the hospital. Did they say what was causing the enlargement?
3: Mm-mm.
1: It wasn't a hernia?
3: Mm-mm.
1: Did they use the word cystocele or spermatocele or hydrocele or anything like that?
3: Mm-mm.
0: Mm-hmm.
1: Well,
3: no.
0: Hey, but it's is it bigger than it was a year ago?
3: Mm-hmm. It's bigger than it was a year ago.
1: Did they talk about putting a needle in it and draining it?
3: Mm-mm. No.
1: That's one thing they can do if it is one of these cysts, but that kind of thing, again, it's one of about three or four different things. One is a fluid-filled body, and the other would be some growth, like a tumor, and then finally hernia. But, boy, I would sure suggest he get back and have it properly taken care of. It doesn't sound like he understood at all what they were telling him.
0: No, and on the other side of the story is that he said it was the size of a baseball or bigger than a baseball, which I can't really imagine.
1: Well, but, some people come in with grapefruits.
0: And the point is he has to go in and get it looked at again. Yeah. I don't know why he's even calling. John?
1: Yeah.
4: Yes.
0: You're 23. What's up?
4: I have a fantasy, I fantasize a lot about women urinating.
5: Mm-hmm.
4: And I don't know if that's normal or, you know,
1: I
4: don't know.
1: To be normal. It seems to be normal these days, Adam.
0: Yes. I know if you've looked at any of the penthouses or hustlers, there's a lot of urine going on. As a matter of fact, they've taken it to the next step. I don't know if you've seen this issue of Hustler. This, I think it's April's issue.
1: Yeah.
0: There's actually scratch and sniff urine sample in there. You actually can smell urine while you're masturbating.
4: Now I like to urinate on myself sometimes.
0: Listen, hold on a second. Drew, I was having this conversation with somebody. I can't
1: Another writer at the Man Show?
0: No. You know who I was? No. Actually, I was with Jimmy, and I was talking to a guy who wrote for Hustler, and I was saying to him, what is it with all the urination? Because I got to believe that 90% of the male population is not as interested in urination as these magazines would depict. And then I said, isn't it about just sort of pushing the envelope? I mean, just moving forward. I mean, we had naked chick spread eagle 20 years ago. We got to keep going. How can we keep going? Let's keep going with the urination. And I really do think the scratch and sniff urine has got to be right around the corner.
1: Well, but I think you're right. I think, though, that perhaps because people have been so hyperstimulated by all this crap, though, maybe they actually need that for the kinds of arousal that in the old days would be caused by, you know, looking at a French postcard.
0: Yes. Well, or me, the Vegas ad in the back of the sports page.
1: Exactly.
0: Or even worse, the chick on the raft box at Big Five. You know you've sunk to a new low when you're masturbating to the chick in the one piece who's floating on the raft in the back of the raft box at the Big Five during the summer clearance sale.
1: What frightens me is I know you did that.
0: Yes, I certainly did. Thank you very much.
1: I was speaking in college this week, and I was thinking about these women's magazines and the sort of the way they portray women with a bad influence. And I realized, you know what? The reason there is a Man Show is because of these goddamn women's magazines.
0: Thank you very much.
1: Yeah, there needs to be a response to the over sort of... It's like Cosmo's become a parody of itself.
0: Absolutely.
1: You know what I mean? So now you need something to parody the male perspective.
0: All right. Well, the point is if you fantasize about women urinating, that's fine. If you need someone to urinate on you in order to achieve an orgasm, maybe that's fine. Let me just make sure. John?
1: What do you would say?
0: Pardon the pun, how deep are you into this?
4: Well, to give you kind of an example, it's not just women urinating. I like to urinate on myself and roll around in it.
0: Well, I do that when I'm drunk. And I just went to bed.
4: No, I'm being serious. I like to roll around in it.
0: And where do you urinate? How do you roll around in it?
4: Bathtub.
0: You just urinate. Do you fill the tub with urine, or do you cut it with some water?
4: Usually just straight.
0: Yeah, just lie there and pee on yourself?
1: Straight up.
0: Is that sexually arousing to you?
4: Yeah.
1: I can't remember.
0: He's goofing up. All right, screwball. Jesus Christ. We have more screwball BS calls in this show in the last week than I remember in the last year. Yeah. All right, we're going to take a little break. Drew, who are we going to talk to when we come back?
1: Nobody.
0: We'll speak to Iris. She's 16. She goes deaf after having sex. What's wrong with that?
1: Joe.
0: Well, they said no one swapped wife with friend. Now he's having feelings for other woman. Oh, they did wife swapping. All right.
1: I was just discussing with our callers, that's all.
0: Okay, we'll get to Joe after this.
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22: It's Loveline, and for all of that, it is Dr. Drew over there. Phone number 1-800-LOVE-191. 311 will be in at the end of the week. Chris Hardwick is going to come in here on Wednesday night. You remember him from the Newlywed Game. What the hell was that game show he was on for 1,000 years on MTV? Singled Out? Yeah. Chris is an old friend of mine, and as it turns out, we're in a movie together that I forgot
1: no.
22: I did.
1: Oh, my God. Is that what he's promoting?
22: Yeah, and apparently this movie that we did like 4 years ago is somehow resurfaced. I'm currently having my people buy up all the copies and burn them. But Chris is a big part in it, and he's going to come in here, and we're going to promote that. And, Drew, I watched the movie start to finish Saturday night that you and I are in with Brooke Shields and D.B. Sweeney and a couple of other people.
1: Did you watch with anybody else?
22: No.
1: Just yourself?
22: I watched myself.
1: I was curious what any other humans thought of it other than you.
22: Oh, well, I thought we were...
1: I know you're enamored with your own performance, I'm sure.
22: Well, that's... The problem is when I watch a movie, I just sort of... If I'm in it, I just tunnel in on myself, and then it goes black when I'm not on the screen, which was the majority of the movie.
1: Was it any good?
22: Yeah, the movie was well done. It was a real movie. It had songs in it you heard and people you recognized, and it looked like they used a regular camera and everything, and it was good.
25: How's that for suck?
22: It's a regular movie, huh? What,
1: Joe?
22: No, just keep talking.
1: Is there going to be a premiere we have to go to?
22: I'm sure if they had it, they've already had it. And didn't I mean, we're not going anywhere if that's what you're asking. Didn't we already? You know what I was thinking about, Ann? I'm glad you're here tonight and back with us in general. But when I was driving home from Loveline a couple of nights ago. Didn't we win some sort of a Billboard National Show of the Year, or maybe it was something less than that?
1: Yes.
22: But the point
26: yeah,
22: is,
26: it was. It was Billboard Award, yes.
22: Didn't we
26: yeah.
22: win something?
26: Yes.
22: And wasn't it like I don't know, 8 months ago?
26: Yeah, 6 months ago.
22: And didn't I make the announcement at that time that we wouldn't see a plaque, there wouldn't be an award ceremony, and there wouldn't be anything?
26: You know what?
22: What?
26: I have a plaque on my desk.
22: Oh, you do?
26: That I saw for the first time today.
22: Oh, really?
26: Beautiful.
0: funny that I bring that up. Is it because it's been sitting there for 4 months?
26: Yeah, it wasn't there when I left, and then there today.
0: But could it have been there for the last 4 or 5 months? And
26: yes, I'm sure it was.
0: I see. Anderson, you have something to say?
2: Yeah, Max brought it in. You're a stoner. He showed it to you, and you said, thanks, Max, get out.
0: Oh, I did.
1: He asked for his own version of it.
0: Oh, I did?
1: Yeah.
0: What did Max show me? Who decided, and I'm guessing there's some sort of a Lucite board that got hold of all these companies and boards that hand these awards out, but everything is made of Lucite these days. I don't know what that is. We got our Shine Awards, they're pillars of Lucite. So the point is though, we don't get an award ourselves, right? We just get a sort of general one
26: for the show. Yeah.
0: Okay. Good enough. And the ceremony, that's coming up? Or?
26: Yeah.
0: I want to know whether Rent the Tux. Not this weekend?
26: No.
0: Okay. All right. But somehow I knew, Drew, that even though it sounded like a pretty prestigious award, we wouldn't actually see any. And as usual,
1: it has nothing to do with us.
0: I see. Okay.
1: You know what I mean?
0: I understand. That's true. Yeah. It doesn't. Joe?
3: Yes, good evening, gentlemen.
0: You're 27?
3: Yes, sir.
0: What's your nationality?
3: South American, sir.
0: I see. What part of South America are you from?
3: Venezuela.
0: Yeah, that's my hometown. I went to Venezuela High.
3: Okay, great. I think I remember you, as a matter of fact.
0: Yeah, I went to VH.
3: Okay.
0: And where are you living now?
3: Southern California.
0: I see. And should we be shipping you back, or are you here legally?
3: No, luckily I'm a USA citizen.
0: All right. And you did a little wife swapping, did you?
3: Before anything, I just would like to say thank you very much for taking my call, and I think very highly of both of you guys, Dr. Drew as well as you, Adam. You guys are very awesome.
0: Thank you.
3: Where I got for you guys.
0: Well, it's our pleasure, and anything to keep those awards coming in.
3: I don't blame you guys.
0: I polish mine every day before I leave the house.
3: Yeah, I was telling your screener that I think this is something kind of stupid that I've done, you know, myself as well as my wife. Basically, we met this couple, you know, and we've known each other for almost a year now. And, well, one thing led to another, and next thing you know, we're in the same room, and we pretty much... just, you know, starting to get a little, you know, drinking a little bit, having a good time, and it happened, and my wife and I started to have, you know, intercourse, of course, you know, and then, you know, because I think we were drunk, obviously, we were kind of out of our minds, and then this other couple, they were, obviously, they tried to fit in the picture, and they're starting to do their own thing as well. Next thing we know, we're getting close to each other. People, you know, the couples are getting next to each other, and boom, next thing happens, we swap. And after that, we really didn't say much to each other. After that, next thing happened. Next time it did happen again, probably about a month after that, it did happen again. And it seemed like every time it did happen, I personally try to, you know, like, I love my wife dearly. I do. And I don't have nothing else but my wife in my mind. But we have done it 3 times. And the thing is that I'm starting to have some kind of weird feelings towards this other person.
1: Well, evidently your wife's having some feelings towards the other guy too.
3: Well, it is obvious that I guess there has to be some sort of attraction, some physical attraction in all parties, I assume.
0: Well, furthermore, though, when women have sex with guys, it's usually more than just a physical attraction.
1: You bet. Unless your wife's got some history that we need to know about.
3: Now, quick question.
0: Does your wife have any history?
3: You know, obviously, we're talking from a man point of view. Obviously, a woman will say it differently. A woman will say, you know what, a woman knows what love is, and a woman knows what sex is. What do you think about that?
0: Well, listen, here's quiet down over there, Drew. Who's the doctor? Here's our experience. When a woman is having sex with a man, she either is interested in the man in more than just a physical way, there's an emotional attachment, or she's a pretty chaotic, a little screwed up, and has a little bit of a history, and is able just to do it without any emotional strings attached.
3: Okay.
0: So, does she have any history that we need to know about?
3: Well, you know what, to be honest with you, I know her very well. I probably shouldn't say that, but I know her very as far as I know, I know her well, and to be honest with you, she comes from a very well family, and I've never seen or known anything wrong with her.
0: Never done anything chaotic. I mean, you know, out of the ordinary, strange.
1: No alcoholism in the family?
3: Well,
0: listen, they're from South America. Everyone over there is drunk. Please, Drew.
3: Yeah,
0: foolish question.
1: Because addicts behave like this, too. That's another way that you get to this kind of stuff.
3: No, there isn't. I mean, yeah, they're, you know, family drinks, you know, but they don't have a alcoholism.
0: All right, so what do you want to do now? Do you have children?
3: No, we don't.
0: Yeah, right. How long have you been married?
3: 3 years.
0: 3 years. And you think you're falling in love with this woman?
3: Yes, sir.
0: And what do you think would happen if you said to this woman, if you're able to contact her away from her husband and said, how about just me and you sneak away sometime? What do you think her answer would be?
3: I personally wouldn't do that.
1: But what do you think, if you hypothesize, if you just guess what her reaction would be? Would she go for that?
3: I don't know.
1: Well, Adam, of course you would.
0: Well, listen,
1: Adam, come on, of course
0: you
1: would.
0: I guess you would. Listen, Joe, here's the point. You sound like a decent guy who wants to save your marriage.
3: Correct.
0: So here's what you need to do.
3: Okay.
0: Stop this and possibly get into a little couples counseling. Not the four of you, you understand.
3: Okay.
0: You and your wife. First thing you need to do is stop having the swinging, and the second thing you need to do is get in and talk to a therapist with your wife and see if you can't sort of patch up things. Because I'm a little bit suspicious. I don't know of many women who would continue with this behavior that weren't either A, pretty whacked out, or B, falling in love with the other guy. I suspect they're both falling in love with each other's partner. Well, maybe all four of them are.
1: There has to be mutuality in all this, but I bet also Joe's wife has been telling him for a long time that there's some problems.
0: Okay.
1: You know what I mean?
0: Yes. Melissa?
4: Hello?
0: You're 15. What's up?
4: Well, okay, every time I get close to this guy, I don't want to do anything with him, but I really like him when I'm not around him.
1: Hmm. Well, you're 15. That's fine. You're 15. Right.
0: Woman's prerogative.
1: That's fine. That's normal.
0: Well,
1: it gets a little overwhelming, a little intense when you're 15. And
4: No. I don't know. It's just weird like that.
0: No. Yeah.
1: As opposed to overwhelming and intense, it's normal at your age to be trying to figure this kind of thing out.
4: Okay.
1: To be confused. Okay.
0: Fine. It's almost quaint.
1: Yeah.
0: We miss that.
1: We do miss that, don't we?
7: You're gay.
0: Well, you may be gay. All right. Penn? Penn.
1: Sleeping?
0: Caller goes by the name Penn. I've been on hold for 57 and a half minutes. Penn?
10: Yeah.
0: You're 17. What's up?
10: I just want to know, like, I have a really short fuse when it comes to, like, temper. And, like, I'm really violent towards people. Like, I'm at a friend's house. Because, like, my mom's ex-husband, like, they got into an argument, and I interjected, and me and him got into a physical argument outside, and, like, so me and him started our fist flying and stuff like that. And
0: You and the stepdad?
10: Yeah. And so it proceeded for us rolling on the ground, and so I just, like, started slamming his head on the sidewalk.
0: Yeah.
1: Oh, boy.
0: But I'll tell you, that is the whitest of all white trash maneuvers is slugging it out with stepdad. You know,
10: well, we're really white trash. I mean, we're pretty decent. My mom's an accountant, and he's an attorney, so.
0: Oh, my God. He's going to sue your ass.
10: Well, he's really violent towards my mom, too, so.
0: Well, okay. Well, so here's the deal. Here's my hypothesis. Don't correct me if I'm wrong. Someone was violent with your mom, like her dad, way back when. Your dad's, your mom's original husband, your dad was probably a violent guy.
1: Sure,
0: they probably broke up because of his violence, and then lo and behold, she went and found another violent guy.
1: And lo and behold, she has a son who's violent. When you're growing up around violence, it instills in you a lot of anger and aggression, and it also burns out the part of the brain that's responsible for sort of screening out or containing impulses. You actually lose that part of the brain function. It sometimes requires medication to keep things in check.
0: Where's original dad?
10: He's like an alcoholic, so I don't really associate with him.
0: Was he violent with you growing up?
10: No, I really don't know him.
1: How old were you when you left?
10: I was a baby, but the guy I called dad is my mom's second husband.
0: I see. The great guy's head you're slamming against the pavement?
10: No, that's her third marriage.
0: Oh, I see.
10: Her second marriage, he's a really great guy. He's the guy I called dad.
0: I see.
1: But that's the one your mom had to sabotage so she can get the violent guy back in.
10: Yeah, pretty much.
0: Great. Well, a violent attorney, that is a 1-2 punch, pardon the pun.
10: I mean, I have to go to court because I have 4 charges. I have 2 malicious wounding charges, an assault and battery, and an assault on an officer.
0: Well, you're 17. It's not like you're 11. I mean, a man's liable to, you know, have a record, you know, as he's older in years. A malicious wounding?
10: I have 2 malicious wounding charges.
0: What is a malicious wounding charge? That's like you stab someone with a sprinkler key or something?
10: it's just like I go off. I just don't even know what's going on. It just goes black. Like the guy, my stepdad, he's like, I went to my friend's house. I don't even know. I got off work and he was just on the ground bleeding. I just got in my car and left.
0: So. Okay. Hey, Penn?
10: Yeah.
0: Couple of things. Don't ever take any martial arts, any taekwondo or kickboxing
1: or speed.
0: Anything like that.
1: Or speed.
10: That's what I take is martial arts.
0: Okay. Stop doing that. You screwball. All we need is a guy like you, more dangerous. Two, don't get involved with speed. Hey, you know what your problem is? You don't smoke pot.
10: Well, I do smoke pot.
0: You do smoke pot.
10: Yeah.
0: You're not smoking enough weed.
10: Yeah.
0: Don't take it. Listen, Penn.
10: Yeah.
0: Listen to me. Don't get drunk. And don't do speed.
10: Okay.
0: If you get drunk or do speed, that's it. You're going to go off like a whirling dervish.
1: Oh, you'll kill somebody. You will kill somebody.
10: That's what I'm scared of.
0: All right. Do not take speed. Do not get drunk. And go. You may need to be put on a little something.
1: Yeah, you got to see someone about this. This is ridiculous. Why not get help before something happens?
0: Right. And by the way, parents out there, and I blame all of you personally. When you got a kid, I mean, when I turn on the TV and I see the 14-year-old who bashed in the other kid's head at the railroad track and the guy who shot some other guy in the back or a guy who stole a kid's bike and beat the crap out of him and paralyzed him at 14, 15, 16 years old, when I see that and then I see a big fat mom up there crying the blues, I blame you. You screwed this kid up. You turned him into an animal, and I hold you responsible. And that excuse of I can't control my kid is right up there with I can't control my dog.
1: Yeah.
0: You're responsible. That is, if your dog is biting everyone in the neighborhood and your excuse is I can't control him, then who do we punish? You or the dog. Both of you. I want Mama punished and I want Papa punished too. This drives me insane. There's nothing worse. There's some 15, 6-year-old kid. He's terrorizing the neighborhood. All the kids are scared assless of him. They're taking different routes home. He's beating the crap out of people. And where the hell are you? You're watching your soaps every morning, every afternoon. You get off your ass. You do something. I wish we'd hold these parents more accountable. I know, Drew, if we held parents accountable, they would get more involved.
1: Change.
0: Yes,
1: absolutely.
0: If you thought you were going to be, your fat, lazy ass were going to be hauled off to the pokey because of what your 16, 17-year-old son did or who he beat the crap out of.
1: You would figure out a way to change.
0: You'd get your goddamn ass off the sofa. You'd drag this kid in for some counseling. You'd get him on some medication. You wouldn't just sit there and say, there's nothing I can do. Let the cops handle it. Why isn't it that way?
1: Because you're not in charge.
0: Oh, my God. It drives me insane. All right. I mean, I know these women and these men are depressed and they're screwed up and they're alcoholics, but I'm telling you, if you put the burden on them, if you said to them, listen, we caught your 13-year-old beating the crap out of another kid, and if we catch him again, you know who's going in? You're going in. You don't think they'd get off their ass and make damn sure that kid, they knew where that kid was? Of course they would. Iris, you're 16.
6: Hello, huh?
0: Who else can you be responsible for, by the way, if you cannot be responsible for your own kid? Jesus Christ. All right, Iris?
6: Hello?
0: All right, you go deaf when you have sex?
6: Yeah. First off, I'd like to tell Dr. Drew I love you. I've been listening to you forever, yada, yada, yada. I bet everybody tells you that. But, yeah, after I have sex and I have an orgasm, I go deaf. Like,
1: for how long?
6: I can't hear anything. I think the longest it's lasted is, like, 45 minutes. I mean...
1: Is it like you're stone deaf? You can't hear a thing?
6: No. I can't hear anything. I mean, I feel kind of, you know, like tired. I mean, anybody does, but I just can't hear. I mean,
1: let me ask you again.
0: Did you just have sex, Iris?
6: No. Huh?
1: I said, do you go stone deaf? You can't hear a thing?
6: No,
0: I can't hear anything.
6: Yeah?
0: Which is,
6: Yeah, yes, I do. I can make out words just because I see people moving their lips and stuff, but I go deaf.
0: Here's what the lip she's reading. I'm going to get something to eat.
1: Where's the remote?
0: Yeah, those are the words you're really going to have to learn. Does the guy have a scratch pad?
6: No.
0: You're sitting on the remote.
1: Iris, listen, I need to be clear about this.
6: Okay.
1: Is it that you can kind of hear people speaking, but you can't make out what they're saying because language doesn't make sense? Or is it muffled, or is it stone deaf? You can't hear a thing.
6: At the very, very beginning, it's like stone deaf. I can't hear anything at all.
0: Okay.
6: And then slowly but surely, it comes back.
0: Yes, as the semen drips out of your ears.
1: Any other symptoms, Iris? Do you have fullness in your sinuses or you sneezing or yawning?
6: No, nothing like that.
1: And no visual disturbances?
6: No, nothing like that. The only thing with me is I go completely deaf.
1: Okay.
0: What do you say? You're going deaf?
6: Yep.
0: Okay, let me write that down. Goes.
1: And do you have migraine headaches? Or
6: actually, I think I have a headache like once a year or any sort like migraines and anything like that. I have them like once a year and that's it.
1: Is there a family history of migraines?
6: My mom gets a lot of them, but other than that, nobody ever does. She's the only one.
0: That'd be family history.
1: Nobody important. Iris, you really ought to see a neurologist about this. Just to, has it always been this way?
6: Actually, not like a month after I had sex, but then like after that month.
1: Ever since.
6: Yeah, and then I stopped having sex for like a month, and then I did again, and the very, very last time I had sex, which like almost 3 weeks ago, that's like it got really bad, so I just stopped. I'm like not even wanting to.
0: All right.
1: It's scary.
0: You may need a CAT scan anyway. I mean,
1: just talking to her?
0: Seems like she's having a little trouble processing information.
1: Maybe. I just think that Iris needs to get checked out. I've heard of massive headaches. I've heard of visual disturbances. I've even heard of deafness associated with orgasm, but it's something that I'm not comfortable just sort of signing off on. That's just nothing. You need the neurologist to look her over carefully.
0: Yeah. I wouldn't mind that.
1: What?
0: Oh, wait a minute. No, I couldn't watch TV after I masturbated. Yeah, you're right. That'd be horrible. Dan?
5: Yeah, how's it going?
0: You're 18. What's going on?
5: Not much. This question's more or less for Drew. I'm 6'2" and weigh about somewhere between 130 and 140. And over the weekend, I read an article in the New York Times Magazine that said basically testosterone has a real big effect on weight and size and all.
1: And
5: I was wondering.
1: They've also isolated another gene they've isolated that determines whether or not you gain weight.
0: I have.
1: Yeah.
5: So I was wondering if it could be some type of medical problem or, I eat a fair amount, but I just don't gain weight.
1: Jeremy, it's not about a medical problem, or is it really just your constitutional makeup, which you were born with?
5: Mm-hmm.
1: And how can I answer that?
0: Yeah, let me explain that for a second.
1: Mm-hmm. All right.
0: I was looking at Engineer Anderson's mammoth calves while we were walking outside a few minutes ago. And I thought to myself, where the hell did he get those? And then I thought, I think he got them from his parents.
1: And
0: it has nothing to do with anything.
1: Right.
0: And we will not accept that. And I don't think the community at large is ready to accept that. And I don't think we will. I think there's something scary about just accepting that, hey, you got a hand dealt to you physically, and that's about it. It's very frightening. I mean, I swear to God.
1: Well, what are you going to sell somebody who's
0: thinks
1: that way?
0: That is my point. All you need to do is look at a professional tennis player's calves and look at Anderson's calves. Anderson sits around, watches bad foreign movies, and smokes weed all day. His calves are twice as big as anyone on the pro tennis circuit.
1: Yeah.
0: Why? Why is that?
1: Genes.
0: That's all genes.
1: Yeah,
0: absolutely. On the other hand,
1: I didn't know that.
0: He really is. He's albino Samoan. I, on the other hand, played 10 years of football and have calves as skinny as a rail.
1: Yeah.
0: It doesn't seem to make a difference. I ran around with a truck tire on a rope tied around my waist running 100-yard wind sprints in high school. I looked down, my calves, not muscle there.
1: Yeah.
0: Anderson watched Hannah Shigula movies and smoked weed with his gay buddies. And wore a beret, and he has a big calves. Looks like an NFL linebacker. That's just the hand you get dealt. And skinny guys are skinny. That's the way it is. You can make a dent in it, but you ain't going to change your makeup. You're skinny. You're going to be skinny guy. But let me ask you a quick question, Drew, because one of the writers brought it up again today. What about taking
1: some man show writers?
0: Well, here's what this guy asked. I didn't have a good answer for him. What if you take something like steroids or androstenedione,
1: yes,
0: but you don't work out?
22: Do you get some more muscle on you?
1: You do, but not nearly the way you would if you worked out. Not nearly.
22: It would be a huge difference if you worked out.
1: Yes.
22: But if you're just taking like that androstenedione stuff or whatever the hell
1: let's take a clearer example. A stronger hormone like decadanabol, one of these crazy things they're taking. What is it? Anadrol. And you get hair, you get thickening of bones, you get thickening of soft tissue, you gain weight, you get aggressive, you get, the over-androgenizing influences, but not necessarily the huge muscle growth that you would get if you worked out heavily.
22: Well, obviously you wouldn't look like a bodybuilder if you weren't working out, but would you see muscle gain without doing anything any different?
1: Yeah, a little bit.
22: Hey, why don't you give me some of that stuff? And also give me one of those electrical impulse things I can strap to my belly that's equivalent to doing 25,000 sit-ups while I'm watching TV.
1: I'll get one.
22: I got to get one of those, too.
1: And then one of those saddles, too, we heard about earlier.
22: One of those sex saddles.
1: Yeah.
22: Give me all that, and we'll put an ISDN line in the house, and we'll call it a life. All right. We'll take a little break. Engineer Anderson's going to crush me with his massive calves. And if I'm still around, we'll be back after this.
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0: Dr. Drew. Phone number 1-800-LOVE-191. Drew?
1: Mm-hmm. Yes.
0: You ready to hop back on the phones?
1: I'm ready. Let's go talk to Sheila.
0: Sheila, you're 21. What's going on?
2: Hi. Well, basically, my question is, my doctor has just prescribed some antibiotics because she took a vaginal culture, and she gave me a call, and she told me that I have bacteria, and she's going to prescribe the...
1: flagyl?
2: Ampicillin.
1: Ampicillin, all right.
2: Uh-huh. And basically, my question is, I was just wondering if I should... not let my boyfriend perform oral sex on me until I finish taking the medication.
3: Because you're afraid that that will not let this resolve?
0: No, she doesn't want to get
2: a
0: mouthful of foam.
2: Yeah.
1: No, he can enjoy. That's not a problem for him.
0: Oh, please, Drew. You're going to send a man down there in the midst of all that medication, and it's like a rainforest down there.
1: But she's not inserting the medication directly into her vagina. It's a systemic medication.
0: She's taking it orally?
2: Uh-huh.
0: Oh, I see. You're not pushing it up in there?
2: Oh, no.
1: No.
0: All right.
1: Although there is such a thing. You can take a Metrogel cream, which is metronidazole cream, and that will clear up the same damn thing. But be that as it may, it's a common thing. This is, you know, women don't understand that environment, almost anything can change the chemistry of it and cause certain bacteria to overgrow and certain ones to be suppressed.
2: Could it be also because I've just barely started taking birth control pills about a month ago?
1: You know, it can be anything, Sheila. It can be just starting to have sex. It can be using condoms. It can be stress, diet. It's very real variable. It's not usually conceptualized as a sexually transmitted disease, but if you keep having recurrences of the what's called bacterial vaginosis, sometimes they will treat the man as well.
0: All right. Jeremy.
4: Yeah.
0: You're 16. What's going on?
4: I've known this girl for like 3 years, all right? And we just now like started having sex, and I've asked her out, but she says she don't mix friends and possibilities.
1: She doesn't what?
4: She doesn't mix friends and like guys she'll go out with.
0: Right.
4: So, I mean, I want to be more than friends, but I don't... She says no, and I mean, I don't...
1: Why am I confused, Adam? Help me.
0: You're confused as to why Jeremy's calling us up when the girl told him she didn't want to go out with him.
1: But he's having sex with her.
0: Is he having sex with her?
1: That's what I thought he said.
4: Yeah.
0: You said you were having sex with her?
4: Yeah.
0: You son of a bitch. I didn't hear that part. You're having sex and you want to go out with her?
4: Yeah.
0: But how often do you have sex with her?
4: Almost every weekend.
0: Every weekend. And when she says to you she doesn't mix friendships with dates,
4: yeah.
0: And you say, but we're already having sex, what does she say?
4: She says, she really doesn't say nothing at all.
0: Yeah. You think she has another guy she's seeing?
1: God, Adam, that is exactly what I was thinking. She's got a boyfriend.
4: I don't know.
1: I guarantee it. Yeah. Very strong.
0: She has to have another guy.
1: Yeah.
4: Yeah.
0: You get the feeling she has the other guy?
4: Yeah.
0: Oh, yeah. Why is it? Why do you have that feeling?
4: I guess because she really don't like talking about it with me, and she really don't want nobody finding out about it.
0: Yeah.
1: That's that guy.
0: How old is she?
4: 16.
0: Oh, boy. Oh, she's got a real rosy future, this one. Hey, Jeremy?
4: Yeah.
0: You sound like you want a little more than this.
4: Yeah.
0: All right. You're going to have to find yourself another woman.
4: Yeah.
0: You know what I'm saying?
4: Mm-hmm.
0: All right. There you go.
1: But Adam, imagine this. You're 16. You're having weekly intercourse with somebody.
0: Hold on a second. Hold on. I haven't done that yet. I mean, I haven't imagined that yet. Let me try that.

0: It won't process. Even in my very vivid, colorful imagination, it still does not make sense to me. I can't
1: try it again. Try it again. Are you done?
0: Nope.
1: Oh, okay.
0: I can't do it.
1: Okay.
0: I can't do it, Drew. I cannot even imagine in a hypothetical world having actual sex every weekend when I'm 16.
1: At 16, and then saying, okay, now just take it easy with that and go out and find somebody you really want to be close to.
0: Well, this is a weird relationship. They're having sex almost every weekend. They're not talking. She's not interested. She tells them not to say anything. It sounds to me like she may have an older boyfriend who's like in basic training or something.
1: Yeah.
0: It doesn't sound good.
1: Yeah,
0: and she sounds pretty chaotic.
1: Yep.
0: And I do not trust a 16-year-old who has casual sex. Another guy doesn't want to have a relationship with him. Tony.
2: Hey, Adam. How you doing?
0: Good. You're 16. What's up?
2: I've been noticing lately. I mean, I heard my parents having sex in the next room, and it aroused me. And like recently, I went in there and looked at them, and I watched.
0: Wow.
2: And that
0: perfectly normal, perfectly healthy.
1: Who hasn't done
2: really?
0: Oh, yeah, certainly.
2: Even if I, like, masturbated a lot in my own room,
0: absolutely. I did that well into my 30s. Well into my 30s.
2: Is it normal to watch, though?
0: Of course, I couldn't go back. I couldn't go back every day, but Christmas, Thanksgiving, Easter especially.
1: Tony, look, what's going on in your household that they would do this and put you in this position?
2: Well, I mean... I don't have any girlfriends or anything like that,
1: No, Tony, you missed my point. Your reaction is normal. It's a biological reaction to a certain stimulus. It's a little bit weird, but be that as it may, why do your parents not have enough respect to sort of the environment and to your boundaries that they would put you in this position?
0: Oh, hold on a second there, Jersky. First off, Tony is a little left out because the notion of your parents having intercourse at 16 should be disgusting to you. As a matter of fact, it should be a combination between shocking and disgusting at any age.
1: Yeah,
0: he's so horrified he's masturbating to it. What do they do? Leave the door open?
2: It's a small, like, it's just a little two-bedroom apartment. I mean, I don't think they mean, but my dad's a pretty big guy, and,
0: He's so big he can't close the door.
2: It's a waterbed, too.
0: Hold on a second. Hey, Drew.
1: Yeah.
0: This is total BS.
1: Probably.
0: Come on, it's a waterbed.
1: Yeah.
0: He's not coming up with any stories. Plus, he says he's masturbating.
1: In the doorway. That's what I was thinking was weird. So.
0: He didn't say he was doing it in the doorway.
1: Yeah, he did.
0: No, he didn't. Hold on a second. Tony?
2: Yeah?
0: You didn't say you're masturbating in the doorway, did you, buddy?
2: Oh, no. I'd do it in my room.
0: I see.
2: That'd be the scariest thing in the world if they caught me. It'd suck.
0: Yeah, I see.
3: Adam the Toad!
0: That's right. <There you go. laughs> I told you.
1: Yeah.
0: All right, Tony.
2: All right.
0: All right. Hey, enjoy yourself. I'll see you in hell. All right, buddy? Yeah. Hey, Alexis, you're 22.
1: You're what, Adam? What?
0: What's that? I've been saying, it's just a lot of bogus calls over the last week or so.
1: Yeah.
0: And it's not something we get too much of. It really isn't. And I blame you, Drew.
1: All
0: right. Alexis, and besides, listen, I got Anderson in the next room shaking his head knowing this thing was bogus halfway into it, Drew.
1: You know, I was bogus too, but I was down. Well,
0: no, you
1: did. No, I did.
0: You're telling him it was normal and healthy.
1: Not normal and healthy.
0: You see why you should make fun of everyone in case it's a bogus call?
1: Yeah, good point, Adam.
0: Thank you. Alexis?
4: Yes,
0: you crazy bitch. You see?
4: I wish it was bogus. I'm concerned about my boyfriend.
0: No, girls don't make bogus calls, by the way. There's something about women, they don't have the humor gene, which is number one, and they don't have
1: the goofball gene.
0: They don't have the goof, you know what women don't have? They don't have the F with people gene. I mean, here's how women F with people. They mean it when they F with people.
1: Yeah, right,
0: they don't do
1: right.
0: it on a casual basis.
1: That's
0: they
1: right.
0: ruin their husband, they ruin their loved ones, family members, things like that. They don't just call strangers and F with them. Women save all their effing energy for people they're closest to, and they go for them. But they don't just call random radio stations and cable stations and prank calls and things like that. They don't have that gene.
4: You had it all figured out, Adam.
0: That's right. So what's going on there, Alexis?
4: Okay. Well, I was with my boyfriend. We were intimate this weekend, and I've been with him for 5 years. Okay, we have a very open and honest relationship. No games. And
1: what does that mean?
4: Well, I'm just saying that so that way you know the situation.
0: Yeah,
4: you know,
0: something happened.
4: It's a stable relationship that's been going on for a long time.
1: Yeah.
4: And I was stroking his penis, and I felt like something catch on my finger. Mm-hmm. So I turned on the light, and I turned on the light, and I said, you know what, I need to look at his penis because I felt something strange. And I just, for some reason, I said, I need to see it. So I saw it, and it was like, when I first saw it, it looked like an open sore. Uh-huh. And it was like a crusty sore. And there were about 3 of them, and the sores were, I don't even know how to explain it, it was just disgusting. It was disgusting, and I didn't know what to think. And he said, oh, well, you know, it's been itching a lot, and that's what it hurt. He said,
1: that's herpes. That's herpes.
4: That's the first thing I thought. And
1: have you had anything?
4: Huh?
1: Itching and burning is herpes. It doesn't have to hurt.
0: Yeah, but maybe have you guys been having a lot of vigorous sex?
4: No, not for a long time. Not for a long time.
1: Did you have sex since he? Did you have sex that day with the?
4: No.
0: Why has it been so long?
4: Why? Oh, because we don't see each other very often, and I live with my parents, and it's hard. So.
1: Did he live somewhere far away?
4: He doesn't live that far, but
0: he lives
4: far
0: in the
4: enough.
0: Philippines. And how long have you been going out? 5 years?
4: Yeah. Uh-huh. And so I believe him.
1: Yeah.
4: I mean, I don't think it's that. I really honestly.
1: Can we get him on the phone? We can break him.
0: How often do you have sex with him?
4: 2 or 3 times a month now, but I mean, just this last year.
0: How far away do you guys live from each other?
4: About 2 hours. It's hard. Oh, I don't have a car. That's fine.
0: Yeah, no car. Living at home.
4: Yeah, there you go.
0: Ooh, you're real catch. What are you doing? Going to school?
4: Actually, I just graduated and I'm about to get a car soon. So.
1: What's he doing? Is he still going to school?
4: He's out of school. He's a professional. He's out there.
0: Professional what? Truck driver?
4: No, he's a teacher, if you must know.
0: Uh-oh.
4: Okay.
0: I bet there's a student that's got something.
4: I've been telling him about the doctor, and he refuses. He just says, no, it's probably just drug abuse. You know, I don't want to go there and tell me it's just this, and I'm going to feel stupid. And
1: you've got to go, because if they don't see the lesions, they're not going to be able to arrive at a diagnosis.
0: Yeah. It's not sounding great.
1: Alexis, it's the first 1, 2, and 3 choices are herpes here, so really, it's important. And he can still give it to you even if he doesn't have those lesions present. So.
0: Yeah, because listen, the only thing I'm thinking of is if you guys hadn't had sex, you know, I thought maybe if you'd had some vigorous sex, it could be a little chafing or some blistering or something like that. But if you hadn't had sex in a long time and he's a couple hours away and all of a sudden there's some scabbing and blistering on the old Johnson, it could be the happiest. All right, Drew, we're going to take a break. Who are we going to talk to when we come back?
1: Michelle on 6.
0: Michelle has lost interest in sex because she's been married for 6 years.
1: Is it because?
0: Oh, I see. How long have you been married, Drew?
1: Almost 9 years.
0: Almost 9 years. You've never been happier, have you?
1: Yeah.
0: You have been happier.
1: No, I've never been happier. No, I've got a great
0: marriage. When is it that you're happier than when you're single?
1: I've never been happier.
0: Oh, so you're miserable your whole life?
1: Yeah, basically.
0: All right. I'll make a good attorney, wouldn't I? All right. Leading the witness. Thank you. We're going to take a little break, and we'll be back with the uninterested Michelle after this.
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0: This is Adam Carolla.
1: And this is Dr. Drew.
0: And you're listening to Loveline on the Zone 105.

0: Yeah. Drew.
1: Yeah.
0: Yeah. Hey, buddy.
1: Oh, no.
0: No, no, no. That's the lightning round.
1: I thought you were going to just introduce. You were let Ann in kind of easy. Ease her in before you introduce her to the lightning round, because I don't think that existed when she left.
0: I don't know. We'll bring the lightning round back tomorrow night. My pipes can only handle it one. You know, I got to do it every other night. All right, Michelle?
2: Yeah.
0: You're 24. You lost interest in sex because you've been married for 6 years.
2: Yep. 7 and a half, actually.
1: Well, you lost interest in sex because the intimacy or the something about this relationship isn't where you need it.
2: I don't know.
1: So what is the problem?
2: I don't know. I don't know. I just, like, when we first met, and for the first, like, 2 years even, it was, like, all the time, like, at least 2 times a day, at least maybe even 3, you know, times a day. And now it's less than, like, once a week, you know, maybe twice every 2 weeks.
0: Is this you or him?
2: Lucky if he gets it that much. I'm sorry?
0: Well, he's lucky.
2: He's lucky.
0: Did you hear that? Did you hear that one, Drew?
1: Yeah.
0: He's lucky if he gets it that much.
2: You know, I mean, he wants it all the time.
0: Uh-huh.
2: All the time. Well, and I don't know what happened to me. I used to.
0: Well, you're making pay a little bit.
2: Pay?
0: Yeah.
2: No.
0: He's not listening to you, is he?
2: Yes.
0: Yes, he's not listening to you?
2: Because, look, we've been married for 7 and a half years. This year will be 8 years. And I love him to death. I you know, I am attracted to him and everything. I just don't know why I've just lost interest. I don't want to.
0: Quiet down over there, Drew and Michelle.
1: Wait, let's explore some biological stuff. Do you have children?
2: Yes, 3.
0: Oh.
1: 3 kids, Adam.
0: Yeah.
1: How long ago was the last one?
2: How old is the last one?
1: How long ago was the last
2: one? Oh, how long ago? Well, she's going to be 2 tomorrow.
1: Did you notice any drop in your sex drive after pregnancy?
2: Incredibly.
1: Yeah.
2: Incredibly. Why is that a big difference? I don't understand. Because during pregnancy, it was great. We loved it. It was all the time.
0: That's sick. Please, don't talk about that.
1: Someone would just shut down.
0: Not into that.
1: Are you on any medication?
2: No.
1: Have you talked to your doctor about maybe going on birth control pills?
2: Have I what? That?
1: Going on the triphasic pills, certain birth control pills, sometimes before sex.
2: I am on Orthonovum, the birth control pill right now.
1: And that's one of the ones that can actually shut your drive down.
2: But it was like that before the third baby, too.
0: Yeah.
1: Same pill.
2: It was starting to go down before the third baby, and I was on Norplant before that. Does that
1: same medicine. Yes.
0: Same thing. All right, switch to the triphasic pill. But other than that, is your husband listening to you?
2: Well, yeah.
0: He is.
2: But it's okay. We're very open and very honest.
0: You're communicating?
2: Yeah, all the time.
0: He's a good guy?
2: Great.
0: You like him?
1: It's her biology.
0: Okay. Hey, you can't just hold still and let him sweat on you for a couple of minutes a week?
2: I do that all the time.
0: All right, that's my girl. Listen, prostitutes do it all the time. You just hold still. That's fine. Listen, everybody, there's plenty of things we do every day that we don't want to do. And it's really the majority of our day. We spend doing things we don't want to do. Why can't you just do that in the bedroom once in a while? I mean, I know this sickens Drew, but just quiet down and listen to me. Your husband's a great guy. You love the guy to death. You know he wants sex every night. You're only giving it to him once every week, maybe every couple of weeks. It's much less than what he wants. It's nothing personal. It is biologically, you're closed down. But can't you strike a compromise? I mean, can't you just sort of give him a little oral sex, take a little of the wind out of his sail once in a while? I know it may not be gratifying for you, but that's all right. I mean, you do a lot of other things that aren't the greatest, and this is a guy you love who doesn't deserve it. Steve?
3: Yeah.
0: You're 17. I mean, you're 19.
3: 19. Yeah, I got like 2 little outbreaks of I think, warts on my... And I know I need to see the doctor, but I'm kind of curious what exactly should I be expecting.
1: When he sees them?
3: Excuse me?
1: When he or she sees them?
3: One more time, I missed that.
1: What is it you're asking? How's the doctor going to figure out if there was?
3: Exactly,
1: or
3: am I looking? I mean, are they going to spread? I mean, am I giving them to myself? Are they going to spread all over? Or
1: they do tend to spread, and the doctor will be able to make the diagnosis by looking. And if it's certain kinds of warts, you can actually use a little cream they have. Them. Aldara cream will take care of it. Sometimes they'll burn them off and laser them off, that sort of thing. But it is important that you control them because they will proliferate and they are more infectious when you have more warts.
0: Yeah. And basically what the doctor will do, I don't know if you saw the movie Goldfinger. Maybe it was Doctor No. strap you down to a gurney, spread eagle, and then he'll get a laser. It's a cutting laser. It's an industrial-type laser. And it'll start down on the end of the gurney, and it'll slowly make its way up towards your groin. Meanwhile, there'll be a guy with an eye patch who's petting a Persian cat who'll have to tend to some other business while you're there left to die. Is that how it goes?
1: Yeah.
0: You know what I always like about those Bond movies? They catch the guy. They finally catch Bond. They strap him in. They're going to kill him. But then at the last minute, the evil doctor, he gets busy. You know, it's like Bond, he can't hang out another 3 minutes to watch Bond die, even though he's been pursuing him for 10 years. It's kind of like, hey, Dr. Death, yeah, you have a phone call. Oh, okay. I'm sorry. I'm going to head up to the bell tower. I'll be back. You know, it's like, it couldn't just stick out that last few minutes watch him die. Hope?
4: Yes.
0: You're 20.
4: Yeah, I was wondering if my boyfriend could be cheating. We've been going for almost 7 months. The only time I ever really see him is really early in the morning, around 1 o'clock in the morning, 2, something like that. And
1: why is that? Why it's so rare?
4: I don't know. He's like, that's the only time he has free. He says he's always working, and I don't know. I want to confront him and tell him.
0: Well, Hope, let's ask some questions. Does he have a job?
4: He tells me yes.
0: He says yes.
4: Yeah.
1: He tells me. Yeah.
0: And what does he tell you he does?
4: He tells me he does some studio work, and he used to do some security work.
1: Oh, boy.
0: And he doesn't tell you it's not regular hours? Does he get a paycheck?
4: Oh, he tells me he gets a paycheck, but...
1: And what does he do at 1 in the morning when he comes to visit you?
4: We come over and we make love and leave shortly after.
1: Oh, this is a disaster.
0: He leaves shortly after?
4: Yeah. Like, we'll cuddle for a little while and then he has to go. It'll be like,
1: oh, my God.
0: Well, he's got to go back to work at the studio.
1: What do you put up with this?
0: Yeah, this isn't a boyfriend. This is a roadie who bangs you when he's in town.
1: Absolutely.
0: Boy, Drew, am I insulting or what? Jesus,
1: what's what it is?
0: Yeah, this is not a boyfriend. I'm always amazed at people's relationships. So he says he works. What's he do? He works at night. He showed me a pay stub once, although it was soiled.
1: And thing.
0: Someone else's studio. Name was on it, but he claimed he went by that name.
1: Studio work.
0: Studio work.
1: Some security and some underwater metal sculpture.
0: This is the first stop on his sex tour, I'm sure.
1: Yeah.
0: Probably starts about 8 that evening and ends at 4 in the morning. All right. Break up with him. We're going to take a break. We'll be back after this.
5: We'll be right back with more.
0: This is Adam Carolla.
1: And this is Dr. Drew. 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
7: And that means I'm Skip Storm.
6: And welcome to the Ski Grand Prix. Skip, it's a beautiful day for racing, and the slopes are looking perfectly groomed.
7: You said it, Nippy. Oh, and speaking well-groomed, there's slalom champ Greg Meyer. Well, that is one bad case of chapped lips, Nippy. Or is that a red beard and mustache?
6: Hey, look, there's mogul champ Dusty Pete. Looks like he applied her lipstick during a run.
7: Whoops.
6: Wait, that's another red beard and mustache.
7: Nippy, you thinking what I'm thinking? Looks like the captain was here.
6: Skip that rogue is strictly freestyle.
7: Yeah, must have found a crowd sipping some Captain Morgan original spice rum toddies by the old fire.
6: That's right, Skip. Then he left his mark right on their faces.
7: Hey, celebrity sighting. It's screen star Mick Jackleson in the crowd.
6: Ooh.
7: And no one even recognizes him.
6: Oh, boy, he should hook up with the captain, then he'd draw a crowd.
7: Oh, I'm not so sure, Nip. You see his latest movie?
6: Ooh, Skip, the wind's not the only thing biting today.
7: Oh, I'm tough, Nippy.
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3: Great. Yeah.
1: All righty. Another fantastic show in the can. Again, I want to thank and welcome back producer Ann, who's back in the his house. And she's making the scene like a beauty queen.
4: That's my main name.
1: And that's my main man, Snoop Dogg. So we'll be talking to you tomorrow night. Until then, this is Adam Kroll for Dr. Drew saying mahalo. All right, I'm giving you oral sex starting now, right?
2: Well, now.
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2: Yahoo.
1: You know, I was thinking about, you know, they do these reports now about old people and the heat. Yeah. I like in general where society tries to sort of look after its retarded portion of its population. You know, like these sort of PSAs where, hey, there's that big glowing orb in the sky that emanates heat. Yeah, it's called the sun. And sometimes there's that glass thing with the liquid metal, and it rises up. Now, when it gets around 100, you should drink this clear liquid. It's known as water. And there's this thing called an air conditioner that was invented in the 40s. You should turn one of those on.
2: Lost me with the metal liquid. Do you mean the numbers that flash outside a bank? It says the time.
1: It's the same thing. Right. That's a newer version of the same thing. I'm just saying, you hear these reports because it's hot in most parts of the country where they tell old people stuff like, don't wrap yourself in foil and run in place. You know what it's like? Hey, listen, if you're going to get killed because it's 94 degrees, see you later. I don't need that part of the population.
2: One of the most dramatic cases I took care of as an intern was a old lady with a heat problem.
1: But let me ask you this, Drew. This is what I was saying because I was thinking about my grandmother, and you know, because she's a Corolla, no air in the place. And you know, they do this stuff. The elderly have to be careful about the heat. But I thought, which is it with the elderly, by the way? Because my grandmother's wearing a parka when it's 70. You know, I could remember my grandfather. You know, it's literally 75 degrees outside. He has like a thick sweater on. He's got a blanket over his legs. Looks like a Winston Churchill. You know, it's okay. What is it? Are you cold or are you hot? It's got to be one or the other. It can't be both. Can it be both?
2: It's both.
1: You're gonna die. You're gonna die if it gets over 95. But if it gets to 80, you're freezing your ass off. You're wearing a sweater constantly. Which is it?
2: Yeah.
1: It can't be both.
2: Well, how about
1: it's got to be one or the other. That's what I'm saying. Old people declare high or low.
2: Same applies to the fluid situation. They get fluid overloaded real easily, get swelling, and they get short of breath, or they get dehydrated real easily.
1: Well,
2: same deal.
1: I don't hear the commercials for those.
2: Don't worry. I'm gonna lead a campaign.
1: I'm just saying, if people have to be told to step out of the sun and into the shade, if they have to be told to turn, I like these kind of warnings. You know. Turn a fan on. Open a window.
2: Oh.
1: You know, it's like, hold on, where's my scratch pad? What do you call that last thing? A window. Mm-hmm. Interesting. Yeah, I can never get over this. It comes every year. My feeling is when I'm in charge, if you can't figure out the fan and the window thing, we don't need you. Do we really need this person? Is this a great mind? Mm-hmm. Are they curing anything? Grandma over there with the ceiling fan. I'm surprised more people aren't killed by those ceiling fans each year.
2: They get their hands cut off or something.
1: I got a ceiling fan that's like a replica from the 1800s kind of thing. It's cast iron, holds like 6 gallons of oil and stuff. It would just go right through your back.
2: Yeah,
1: I'd be like, if that thing fell while I was asleep, I'd wake up, I'd be Christopher Reeves when I woke up. I mean, it would just paralyze you.
2: Yeah.
1: Why don't more of these things fall off the ceiling? They're sitting there wobbling all night. They're wobbling for 10 hours at a time, times 50 years. Shouldn't this be an epidemic?
2: You're the construction guy.
1: Well, when I put mine on, I put carriage bolts and through bolted it and, you know, lock washers.

0: went nuts because I'd eat a pot brownie and lie in my bed and stare at the thing waiting to die, like the sword of Damocles waiting to come down on me. But I'm just thinking more people ought to get killed by these things each year. I'm going to see to that when I'm in charge, Drew. All right, you ready?
1: To replace the heat warnings with the ceiling fan warnings.
0: Yes, that's where I want the effort. That's where I want to put the effort. They're right over the bed. They're over everyone's bed. Some of them, when I just got back from the Bahamas, there was two of them in my room, and the ceiling was vaulted, and the things were like 14 feet off the ground. I mean, they come down, they would just, you'd just be sleeping on your back, the thing go right in your nuts, spinning. It'd be like a jet engine coming off a plane and just plowing you out on the tarmac. I'm shocked that more people aren't killed by this.
2: Right.
0: Travis?
3: Yeah.
0: Turn your whatever down.
1: What's going on?
3: Well, when I have an erection, I can't keep it up for very long.
0: See, the ceiling fan.
1: That's the problem?
0: you get it caught in the ceiling fan.
3: No, mine's wobbling pretty good right now, though.
0: Your ceiling fan.
1: Are you looking at it?
0: Yeah, I know. That's what I'm saying.
1: How many of our listeners are looking at a ceiling fan right now thinking, oh, my God.
3: I'm looking at mine.
1: All right, Travis. Well, we don't quite understand what you're saying. Do you masturbate for 10 minutes, and then what?
3: Well, it's during sex and, like, when I masturbate, too. It's like I can, like, it'll be, like, hard for, like, 10 minutes or longer, and then it'll just slowly go dead.
0: Well, if you're masturbating, you need it for 10 minutes? You need it that long?
1: He doesn't have an orgasm, though.
3: I don't have an orgasm.
0: And when you say 10 minutes, you mean 10 minutes?
3: Yeah.
1: Have you
0: ever? Well, put it this way. This show has not been on the air yet 10 minutes, if you can believe that or not.
1: Shocking.
0: My rant about the elderly and sweaters and ceiling fans, not even 4 minutes old. Do you know what I'm saying? Is it really 10 minutes you're talking about?
3: Yeah, I mean, when I'm, like, having sex.
1: You ever had an orgasm?
3: Yeah.
1: You have had. And
3: this is just, like, happened, like, a week or two ago. So, I mean, it's just, like...
1: Has anything changed in the last 2 weeks? Any new medication?
0: I don't know.
3: Yeah, it's, like, progressively gotten worse.
1: Have you been on any medication the last couple weeks?
3: No.
1: Used or stopped using drugs or alcohol?
3: Well, I got stitches last Sunday.
1: For what?
3: I got stitches last Sunday in my hand.
1: Your hand?
0: No.
1: Are you taking pain pills for that?
3: No. I got a tetanus shot.
0: No, not in your penis, huh? So, have you ever successfully masturbated?
3: Oh, yeah.
1: It's just 2 weeks. And it started after you sliced your hand up?
3: Yeah, sort of. Yeah, really. Like,
1: it wasn't your
3: like
1: penis
3: that,
1: to yeah. cut your hand.
0: So, it happened two weeks ago?
3: Yeah.
1: Weren't the stitches out of your hand?
3: Huh?
1: Are the stitches out of your...
3: No, this happened like last Sunday.
0: Hold on a second.
1: 10 days ago.
0: Let me tell you my vibe on Travis. I can't tell if it's like bogus or he's not really interested in his own penis or he's distracted. Is there something, or he's just a little, like he got like a ceiling fan landed on him when he was a kid? He's sort of, he's not that interested in an answer, is he? What's up with him?
1: Yeah.
0: All right, Travis, hang out for a while. I have no interest in Travis.
1: Danny.
0: Let's just tell him what to do.
1: Well,
0: his penis
1: It may be absolutely nothing. Maybe he's just going through a lull after having had his hand sliced up. Maybe he took some medicine while he was in the hospital that affected his
0: Get some new porn. Give it a couple of weeks.
1: Yeah.
0: And if not, then you go see your doctor.
1: All right, there you go.
0: Danny?
4: Yeah?
0: You're 14?
4: Yep.
0: What's up?
4: Nothing. I just wanted to say that I've been with Pep.
1: I beg your pardon?
4: Happy birthday, Ashley.
0: Alright. Whose birthday is it?
1: Not mine.
0: When's your birthday?
1: September 4th.
0: That's coming up, right?
1: Scary.
0: You gotta get that. Gotta get you a present this year.
1: No, not why.
0: Get you a decorative salad bowl.
1: Ooh, porcelain dog or something?
0: We make a great couple, me and you, Drew.
1: Huh.
0: Sit around, not getting each other anniversary gifts, wedding gifts.
1: I just talk about cars.
0: Me yelling about cars at you. Drew's such a puss. He loves cars, but he can't let himself get one.
1: Mm.
0: He won't get a second car. John?
5: Yo.
0: You're 30?
5: Yeah. I have a great story for you.
0: All right.
5: I think I'm a day off, but you were talking to some fella yesterday about he kept farting and such, and he was actually frightened by it, which I'm actually offended by. I was in Luby's. It's a cafeteria type
0: right.
5: thing out here, like Furs. All right, you're familiar with it.
0: Yeah, I am.
5: All right, so I go in and I take a grumpy. It's a bad one. I'd had some fruit myself, actually.
0: Yeah.
5: Elderly man walks in. All I hear is, oh, son of a MLB. I don't want to
0: curse
5: on the air for you.
0: Sure.
5: Anyway, I walk out, and there's this guy to be 80 years old, fell in a black top, you know, the white collar. Catholic priest. I offended the Catholic priest with my stench.
0: Oh, really? It was a priest that was,
5: he was a
0: screaming.
5: Priest. He's leaning.
1: He was using the Lord's name.
5: He's actually standing at the urinal. So he's leaning on the wall, just kind of shaking his head as I walk by. So,
0: wow.
5: Yeah, I'm thinking I felt pretty manly.
0: Yeah, that's I mean, that's a distinction. You wear that like a badge of honor. I don't know if that gets you a one-way ticket to hell or not. I think it does. I do the courtesy flush when I'm in public, so it's never, the damage is only so great.
1: And why don't those work more than they do?
0: I don't know.
1: Take any other substance and flush it down the toilet. It won't fill the room.
0: There's two things that we really need to get to the bottom of. Why aren't more people maimed or crushed or killed by ceiling fans each year?
1: Yes.
0: Well, I mean, what celebrity's ever gone by a ceiling fan? Do you know what I mean? You don't hear about it. What rock star? What friend of the family?
1: Never.
0: You never hear. You've never heard anyone taken by a ceiling fan. Yet there should be thousands each year by my estimations. And why doesn't the courtesy flush work better? You take the crap. You're taking the crap, and as it's hitting the toilet, you flush it. It sucks down, really, the lion's share of the trouble.
1: 100%.
0: It's all gone. You look down. You're looking at clear water, and it still smells pretty bad. Now, I understand there's gas involved, but it should be better than what it is. You know what toilets need? Toilets need a...
1: vent.
0: Yeah.
1: Like the ovens, like a big...
0: convection? Oh, you mean like a ceiling fan? Not a ceiling fan, but a vent.
1: Vent.
0: Yeah.
1: But like those Viking stoves, everything comes up.
0: Like, yeah. Yeah. It's good. Write that down.
1: Adam's Book of Inventions.
0: Dan.
2: Hey, how's it going,
0: hey,
2: guys?
0: Hey, you're 27. Hold on a second.
1: Uh-oh.
0: I've talked to like 128 guys tonight, Drew. All right. Talk to Shonda. Shonda?
6: Hi.
0: Aw.
1: What's the matter?
0: What's the matter?
6: Nothing. Oh, by the way, my ceiling fan does not wobble.
0: That doesn't. That means it's ready to come off.
6: Okay.
0: You leave it on all night?
6: Yeah, we leave it on. Well, sometimes.
1: And by the way.
0: And it's over your bed?
6: No.
1: Ceiling fans.
6: Our living room.
1: Inventions of the late 70s. Can't we do away with them now?
0: No, they work. They're nice. They work well.
6: Okay. Anyways. My ex-boyfriend and I were going out for like a year and 2 months, and I found out that I was pregnant in May last year.
0: Mm-hmm.
6: And as soon as I found out that I was pregnant, he like really bad time avoided me.
1: Bad time.
6: Yeah, bad time. Mm-hmm. We went to the fair, and my ankles were swollen and had fluid all around them, and he like left me behind. That's how bad he ignored me.
0: Yeah.
6: And then in September, he broke up with me. And we've been sleeping together since the last 9 months that our son's been born. And he takes care of our son. He, like, gives me $100 for child support. And that's, like, not even through the child support agency or anything.
0: Ooh.
6: And he takes him one day out of the week over to his house, which is tonight.
0: Yeah.
6: And he takes care of him and stuff. It's just... Whenever he broke up with me, I was really bad down depressed about it, and I cried myself to sleep every night, and I was just wondering if, like, I'm supposed to be feeling this way, because, like, he took and bought me a promise ring, and we talked about getting houses and how many children we were going to have and everything together.
0: Uh-huh.
1: But that was before the baby.
6: Yeah.
1: Now he's done.
6: Now, like, it's hard to even get a hold of him during the week.
1: But he still has sex with you.
6: Yeah.
0: He's a dynamite individual and a great loving father. I'm sure will be a great role model to your child one day.
1: Yeah, this is the denial that women get into. You have to stop having sex with him. You've got to get on with your life with someone else, develop a new relationship. This guy's not going anywhere with him.
0: Let me say this. you don't need anybody else for a little while. This is the main cause of your problems in life, this somebody else thing.
1: Yeah, except for...
0: It's hard to tell 17-year-old chicks that.
1: Well, also, when people have studied what women need in terms of being able to satisfactorily provide for the children on an emotional level...
0: Right.
1: The number one thing these researchers say they would offer a woman is a mate. Somebody to support them.
0: Yeah, it'd be nice, but she's going to get some guy who's dealing hash out of the kid's diaper. And got a, you know, primer to El Camino he parks on the lawn.
1: Yeah.
0: I don't trust your choice in men, Shonda. What you got to do is get your ass together. Forget about this guy. You made a mistake with this guy. He's not a good guy.
1: Thank God he's taking care of the kid.
0: Thank God he has some, even
1: humanity.
0: If it's a sort of marginal interest in his child, sees him once a week, gives you $100 now and again. What a saint.
6: He won't even give him up. I've tried to talk to him about signing over his paternal rights to me.
0: Why? Why do you want him to do that?
6: So I can change Kyle's last name.
1: But it's the one thing he's doing is being a father.
6: Yeah, but...
0: Why do you want to change his name? This guy Jewish?
6: No.
0: Oh, shocking.
6: No, he doesn't take it.
0: Hold on, not Jewish? This is the act of a Jew, Drew. I can't believe this. Every 19-year-old Jewish dude I know did this. Moved to Arkansas, knocked up some hillbilly chick, and didn't take...
6: Hey, that's not funny.
0: Well, it's funny to everyone else.
1: It's not funny to
0: you. Not funny to you, because you're living it.
1: But Chanda...
0: Where's your screw-up dad?
1: Oh, yeah.
6: My dad is not a screw-up dad. My dad takes care of me perfectly. My dad was just diagnosed with cancer.
0: Yeah. Well, what happened? Yeah, what went wrong?
1: He was out of your life at some point. Right?
6: No.
1: He was in your life the whole time?
6: My dad?
1: Yeah.
6: Yeah. My dad's still with me.
0: Your parents still together?
6: Yeah.
1: What's your mom like?
6: She's okay, I guess. There's times when she can be hectic.
1: Hectic.
0: I'm picturing her like a granny from the Beverly Hillbillies, but, you know, in her 40s. All right, listen, Sean, I'm sorry to hear about your dad and the cancer, and you need to not get pregnant for a long, long time.
6: Oh, I don't plan on getting pregnant ever again.
0: Yeah, I know, but...
6: a 10-pound baby.
0: Let me tell you... Oh, okay, good. I hope it broke something when it came out. So the point is this guy, you're going to have to start looking for other guys because this ain't the guy. Okay?
6: Are you sure?
0: Yeah. Really, I'm sorry. Really, I know it hurts. I know you love him.
1: But he's not in. Just because he's having sex with you does not mean he's having any feelings.
6: Yeah.
1: You got to accept that. Guys can do that. In fact, that's how they're put together. No problem.
0: What's he do for a living just for kicks? Something with a forklift?
6: No. He works at Sonic right now, but he took in... quit working at, he had a managerial position at a retail store in the mall in Fayetteville, but they weren't paying him what he was supposed to get paid, and he quit.
1: He took in a quit?
0: He was working at a where?
1: Retail store.
0: No, before that. Sonic?
6: He's working at Sonic now.
0: Uh-huh, Sonic. Oh, yeah, yeah. Drew and I drive through Arkansas on our way home every night, and we see the Sonics. Yeah, the big Sonic retail.
6: There's a lot of them.
0: Yeah, there's a lot of them over there. Sonic what?
1: What Sonic?
6: The one in Huntsville.
0: Oh, Huntsville.
1: Okay, well, why did you say so?
0: Drew lives in Pasadena, so he goes to Huntsville, and I go by the college on my way home, so I don't see the Huntsville one.
6: The Huntsville one's not very big. It's like the only fast food joint in Huntsville.
0: Right, right. Okay, the Sonic Burger, right?
6: Okay. Yeah.
0: All right, baby.
1: All right,
0: you take care of that child of yours.
1: Something very likable about her, though.
0: Yeah. She had a sort of Anna Nicole Smith thing going.
1: Yeah. Have you seen that show?
0: Yeah.
1: Oof. I mean, what are they thinking?
0: What are they thinking? Why are they thinking ratings?
1: Are they getting them?
0: I don't know. I mean, there's going to be a certain curiosity.
1: Yeah, they'll go for a few weeks.
0: People are going to tune in just to see how fat she got, kind of thing.
1: Mm-hmm.
0: You know what's amazing about, she's got a lot of layers, that Anna Nicole Smith. She's I don't know what she was probably like almost retarded before the prescription drugs kicked in, you know, but she seems to be on the prescription drugs or something because she's sort of slurry.
1: Oh, yeah.
0: And, you know, she's really like, she's a lot like I'd imagine Howard Hughes was in his last days, except for she's 29, fat and platinum blonde. But she's like, and the thing that's weird is she's 220 pounds if she's an ounce, you know. But she still is wearing the ski pants and the sleeveless clingy shirts showing the midriff. Which is funny, which the thing, you got to explain, it kind of reminds me of seeing Tommy Lasorda in the baseball uniform.
1: Yeah.
0: It's kind of like, hey, listen, at a certain point, I know you wore it at one point. I know, but now it's time to stop. Your ass is as big as a house. You cannot wear the ski pants anymore. You understand, I know the clothes are sexy. I'm not going to argue with that, but it's what's stuffing the clothes that's not sexy.
1: It doesn't look good anymore. It doesn't look good anymore.
0: It doesn't look good. You ever see that? You ever see the 75-year-old woman with the hair down to her ass and it's bleach blonde and it's like, no, not right.
1: Yeah,
0: doesn't look right anymore.
1: Doesn't look.
0: Long hair, nice. Blonde hair, nice. Not on you.
1: Right.
0: Ski pants, sleeveless shirts, all nice things. Not on a 220-pound woman. And the thing that gets really weird is she made her living being a sort of a sex kitten. So she still has that mentality when the camera rolls, she's going to titillate the gents with the sex talk. But now she's got guns on her. She's like Lou Ferrigno, you know? So she's like, hey, I'm going to use this tub to do naughty things to myself. And I'm like, oh, no, please, no, don't. Please, don't do anything to yourself. I haven't been with a man 2 years. I have to go home and masturbate. I'm like, oh, no, now I can't masturbate. It's like, listen, ladies, we don't want to hump every single one of you. And we don't want to, furthermore, understand that we may have wanted to do unspeakable sexual things to you when you were 19. There's a point where we don't want to do that to you anymore. It's not all age-based. But Anna Nicole Smith is crossed over. She's crossed over, and someone has to alert her to that.
1: Yeah.
0: And I don't know what it is. Her thing is like, hey, I got blonde hair. I got lipstick. I paint my nails. I got big cans. Even her cans are being dwarfed, though, by her arms and ass at this point. They now, whereas they used to sort of dominate her build.
1: How they fit.
0: It's now it's like shopping cart wheels on a SUV. I mean, they're being dwarfed by her arms and shoulders and ass. She's wearing these skis. And she has that, like, pathetic lawyer guy. And you know what? They always get the assistant that's fatter than they are.
1: Hmm.
0: That's the rule. If you're a celebrity who's having trouble with your weight, your assistant has to perpetually be 20 pounds more than you. Otherwise, you fire them. And they remind you of what you used to be. You can't have some hot little pixie floating around the house when you're built like a junior college linebacker. So she has this pathetic, like, sort of assistant. And by the way, does everyone need an assistant who's a celebrity, even if you're not working?
1: Yeah,
0: you know what I mean? Like, what's the assistant's
1: job?
0: Let me. Anna Nicole Smith. Her schedule's get up, drag fat ass out of bed. Go down, eat 70 bowls of Lucky Charms, drag fat ass upstairs, take a nap, talk about masturbation to camera, discuss possibilities of a bath, nap, eat rack of lamb, nap, take prescription drug, pass out. Where does the assistant come in? You know what I mean? Who do you need? Who are you, Merv Griffin? You buying hotels? You got plans? You got schemes? She's just, this poor fat chick just hangs out next to her all the time. Like, she's like one of those birds on a rhino, just hanging out next to her. And I know it's got to be, I know the deal is for every, like, 5 pounds Anna Nicole gains, she has to gain 7. So this poor chick is the only chick I've ever seen bigger than Anna is this chick. And she's got to keep piling it on. I'm telling you, if this chick lost 50 pounds, it'd be over between her and Anna. All right. It's a delight. And then the poor son's got to, like, show up at school. I mean, listen, my mom smoked a little weed, locked herself in the bathroom. That was bad enough for me. This poor guy's got to have Anna, like, looking in the camera going, I'm going to masturbate when I get home.
1: After she drops him off?
0: Wherever. The point is, the kid's like 13.
1: Oh, my God.
0: Hey, can you imagine? Hey, saw your mom on the tube last night talking about diddling her fat ass. Dry humping the dog.
1: Oh, my God.
0: Jumping in the tub in a pair of candies and, like, slopping around in there like a trout, you know? I mean, you should be able to sue your mom for this behavior.
1: Probably can.
0: And I don't think she's gotten any... Oh, I don't think she's gotten any of the money.
1: Oh.
0: And like, last... And I don't think she's gotten any... Oh,

0: The legal battle over what percentage of the ashes?
1: Well, who gets the ashes? Now, here's the way I think you got to do it. Hey, you could have legal custody battle with a kid. You don't cut the kid in half. Stays over at daddy's for the summer, then it's back over to mommy's. You take that urn, you move it around, becomes like the Stanley Cup.
0: Yeah, sure.
1: You know, Detroit has it for a year.
0: Competition going to for whoever.
1: Yeah, that goes back to New York. Right, but they actually took the ashes. And I guess, I don't know if you weigh them or count them or what you do, but they split up the ashes. So she's got an urn with half the ex-husband's ashes in it, and the son has the other half. So you don't know what parts are in there. You know, if you, and in no way it's split down the middle. It's not like one nostril, one ear. It's just ash. You could have got nothing but ass and colon. It was a ridiculous show. I don't know if it's going to catch on. It's a little too ridiculous. Right. But it is fun to watch from a sort of train wreck.
0: Is it?
1: Yeah, just watch her slurring.
0: I get about 2 minutes and I'm like, oh. Sorry.
1: Slopping around and carrying that little dog. You know, well, that's the other thing. You need an assistant. You need a little dog that you make baby talk to.
0: Nice.
1: I will take a little break. We'll be right back. Hey, everybody. Loveline. I'm Adam Carolla. That is Dr. Drew over there. Phone number 1-800-LOVE-191. And I'll tell you, Drew.
0: Huh?
1: Yeah. It's about time to drop trowel. Yeah. I'll do it, too. I'm just crazy enough to do that. Yeah. All right, everybody. It's time to get back to those phones. Went to the dentist today.
0: No, I don't want to hear about it. Yeah, okay. Enough dentist. I have my ass full of
1: two dentists. Two fillings.
0: Yeah.
1: Two fillings.
0: Nate.
2: Hello?
1: You're 19?
2: Yeah.
0: What's up?
2: I've been smoking fat for a while.
0: Yeah.
2: And I'm gonna be a sophomore in college this year. I go to college in 10 days. And like over the course of me smoking fat, I've noticed myself I'm not as smart as I used to be.
0: Right.
2: And basically, I would like to know if I quit, will those effects be reversed? I mean, could I?
0: Yeah, except they can get worse for a while, because in that first 6 months after you stop smoking pot, you can get a pretty serious mood disturbance, and that can make it more difficult to learn. But they have shown that there are significant memory problems while people are smoking pot. So it definitely can affect your academic performance. And the sooner you get off, the better. It just needs to be monitored rather carefully. And
1: how long have you been smoking pot?
0: The good news is it's recoverable, that memory problem.
2: I started when I was 14. Well, I first did it when I was 14. And then I got into it heavily when I was 16 or so. And I've been doing it a lot since then.
1: What college are you going to?
2: The University of Minnesota Morris campus.
0: Morris.
2: Yeah, it's a small town in Minnesota.
1: It's named after the cat from the commercial.
0: Yeah,
1: cat
0: Morris.
1: Hey, Nate?
0: 1972.
2: Yeah.
1: All right, you're good, buddy. Just off the weed.
0: Right, and you may need...
2: One more question.
0: You may not be able to stop, Nate. Marijuana is addictive for some people, and it needs treatment, though. It, because addiction means you can't stop, so be careful. What's your other question?
2: When I breathe deeply and when I cough and when I sneeze, there's a sharp pain like where I think my lung is.
0: Yeah. I doubt that's anything. One thing that people get from smoking pot is chronic bronchitis. Is you cough a lot, you can get chest wall muscle spasms.
1: Mm-hmm.
0: It's pretty common.
1: Yeah, good times. Tracy?
3: Yeah?
1: You're 13?
3: Hey. Okay, I read BMX, right?
1: Yeah.
0: Oh my God.
3: Okay, so I just started 2 weeks ago, and say I go off on a ramp, right, and I fall and I get hurt.
1: You go off on a what?
0: Ramp.
3: A ramp.
1: You riding ramps?
3: Yeah.
0: Started 2 weeks ago.
3: Well, not yet, but I'm planning to.
1: That's what I'm saying, yeah. You've been riding BMX for 2 weeks. You're not riding ramps yet.
3: Okay, say I fall off and hurt myself really, really bad in a place.
1: Right. Like something goes through you, like the handlebar pierces your heart.
0: Your spleen?
1: Uh-huh.
3: Well, I'm a girl, you know?
0: Oh, you don't have a spleen?
3: No. Okay, anyway.
1: Right.
3: For me being a girl, you know how guys are, like, tougher?
1: Tougher, right? Tougher?
3: Will it affect me worse, like, for being a girl?
1: Well,
0: no.
1: You could get hurt. Mm-hmm. I mean
0: women are actually tougher in reality.
1: Well, women are probably more flexible than men.
0: Well, they can withstand more. They can deliver a baby and not be destroyed by it. Men wouldn't survive.
1: Yeah, but if I punch

0: you and punched your wife, your wife would be more hurt by me punching.
1: That's true. Because that's more of a body, per unit body mass, they're probably more resilient, but they're smaller.
0: Well, I don't even know. I don't even know that. I mean, if you have a 120-pound flyweight boxer and a 120-pound woman.
1: Yeah, you're right.
0: I think the flyweight is going to be able to absorb more punishment as a male. So please. So anyway, Tracy.
2: Yes?
0: Why do you want to do this BMX? Are you a lesbian?
2: No.
0: Not yet, you're not. You ride a few of those ramps, you're going to be.
2: Oh, no, yes. I'm just like doing, I don't know. I've always been like a tomboy.
0: Tomboy.
2: Like I've been into softball and basketball.
1: Right, she's going to be a supermodel.
0: Okay.
1: Right? Isn't that how you do that?
0: All right. Now just wear your helmet, wear your gloves and your wrist protectors, your knee pads, and all that stuff.
1: There are obviously tons of opportunity to hurt yourself, particularly your brain, your head. So, that's the big concern. But you being a girl doesn't add the risk to that.
0: Hey, and let me give you a tip.
2: Okay.
0: Take the pegs off the bike before you hit the ramp.
2: Yeah, that'll probably work.
0: Yeah, good, good. I got to give this safety tip to all our screwball young BMXers who are listening. I haven't given this in many a year. But I told you one time when I was in Florida, I was in Orlando, and I was doing this special called Ordinary Extraordinary with John Ritter. And I don't know, some piece of crap show I wanted to go do, and they never offered me any money, and I did the pilot. I don't know if you ever even saw it, Drew.
1: Yeah, I saw it with the beetle on the treadmill that the animal activist freaked out about. Oh, yes. Oh, yeah. That was I always consider that one of your peaking moments, with you voicing over the description of these animals doing weird things. And
0: I'll tell you.
1: Having to go back and redo it because the animal rights people thought that you were being inappropriate.
0: Oh.
1: But you standing there in a tuxedo looked good. And
0: I'll
1: then the parade they gave for you down Main Street in the MGM Studios, I'll never forget it. I tell you.
0: Yeah, I did a parade at the Disney World, except for no one knew who I was. And I signed a thing in front of a fake Grauman's Chinese Theater in Orlando, and they put it in the back. You know, then put it out front with Dustin Hoffman. Put it in the back. They got a whole bunch of them in case anyone ever hits to slide it out front of the place. But I don't think mine's made it out front yet. But no. Jared, remind me to talk to you about this off the air. But the point is I think Jay Muron or whatever the guy's name is, who at the time was the hot BMXer, was going to do was going to do like a 360 loop. He's going to do a flip on his bike, and he was getting 30 feet in the air, and he's trying to set a new record, and he kept crashing during practice. And I remember he was jumping his BMX bike, and his BMX bike had pegs, buddy pegs. Has them on the front axles, has them on the rear axles. These are billet aluminum lathe 4-inch projectiles that are on the front of the bike. There's two of them, and there's two of them on the back. And each time he ate crap, he had one of these pegs go up his ass. I mean, the guy would eat crap, he'd do the flip, he'd land, he'd get squirrely, he'd fly over the bike, then he'd land on the thing, and the peg would hit him in the ribs. And I was just sitting there watching, and I was thinking, you really need the pegs to do the flip? I mean, I understand the freestyle. I understand the floor exercise when you're out there and you're doing the freestyle stuff. But shouldn't you unscrew the pegs before you get up on the ramp? And I know there's certain grinders and things like that you want to use the peg for if you're on a half pipe or something. But if you're going for just a flip and it's ramp to ramp, meaning it's an Evel Knievel type maneuver, go ahead and take the sharp shards of metal that are in the front and the back of the bike. Go ahead and take those off in case you land on one. I don't know. Maybe that's part of the deal. I never told him he landed on three or four more times. He's got these pegs going into his ribcage every time he crashes. You couldn't think of it. You might as well just take sharp number two pencils and tape them to your steering wheel in case you get in a head-on collision.
1: Right.
0: It's the worst idea anyone's ever had. Jenny?
3: Yeah.
0: And you absolutely don't need them when you're trying to do a flip on a ramp. Yeah. It's like, what are you going to do, put your feet up front or have your buddy ride on the handlebars while you do it?
1: What's up?
0: Hey, Jenny.
3: Hi.
0: Hey, you're 20, girl.
1: What's going on?
3: I am.
1: What is going on?
3: I have my boyfriend and I, we've been together about 5 months, and he real recently kind of lost interest in sex.
1: How long ago?
3: About a month ago.
1: A month ago. Anything else changed? Is he on medication? Changes diet and work schedule, workout schedule, anything?
3: No, not really. He I guess he's been under, you know, a little bit of stress lately, and so I've kind of been backing off a little bit, giving him some space for that.
1: What's the source of the stress?
3: Multiple sources. Work is real hectic, and, you know, money gets tight sometimes. And, you know, it's working out, and it'll work out, and he'll be okay, but I think he just takes stress a little bit harsh sometimes. But my actual problem is that he, I came home this afternoon before he got home from work, and I guess he came on his lunch break or last night after I'd gone to bed some point, watched porn in our living room and left the tape in there, and I found Viagra the very same afternoon, which hadn't been there before.
0: Where'd you find the Viagra?
3: Up on his desk. It wasn't in his desk. I mean, it wasn't snooping, I swear.
0: Uh-huh.
3: It was just kind of laying out.
0: All right.
3: Like it had been used recently, and it's never been there before.
1: That's kind
3: and
1: of
3: I wasn't
1: behavior,
3: aware that
1: huh?
3: he used it. Yeah, so I'm a little nervous about
1: do you,
3: that.
1: Do you live with him?
3: Yeah, we do live together.
0: Yeah. Well, I'll tell you, he's how old?
3: 29.
0: You guys have been living together for how long?
3: I think like 2 months.
1: Could he be angry about something?
0: No.
3: He's angry?
0: No, I don't think he's angry.
1: That's sort of, you know what I mean?
0: Well, the Viagra part is a little bit curious.
1: Yeah.
3: Now, my question about the Viagra is, do you think he's fixed? And he has been for quite a while.
1: How old is he?
0: He's 29.
1: Uh-huh.
0: We've said that five times.
1: Yeah.
3: But he has two children with his wife. He had them, you know, they were kind of an accident when he was real young.
0: Right.
3: And right after that, he...
1: Two accidents?
3: He was neutered. And so I'm wondering if maybe that has some bearing on his inability to have sex. And I'm hoping.
0: No.
1: You're panicking and reaching.
0: Here's what happens. Guys shack up with a chick, especially when it's new. We've talked about this before. Yeah. And they start to feel like the walls are closing in on them a little, and they want a little space, and they withdraw a little bit. They pull back.
1: Yeah.
0: They pull out of the relationship. So it's kind of weird. It's like they're living together, but they're going to pull out. They're going to compensate. Here's what I'm saying. Guys, a lot of guys, not all guys, but a lot of guys are much more present when they have a little distance from the woman.
1: Yeah, yeah, yeah.
0: You see the woman twice a week, you're all there.
1: Yeah.
0: You're living on top of each other in a one-bedroom apartment, and all of a sudden they start pulling out.
1: Yeah, yeah.
0: So the sex slows down. And they find the guy at 3 in the morning in front of the TV beating off. And it's like, you don't want sex with me, yet you're being... Yeah. He's trying to sort of assert a little...
1: Get himself back.
0: He's going back.
1: Yeah.
0: He's going to that place.
1: Yeah, yeah.
0: He's never been to me. Although I've been on me, and that's why I use a gym sock on my belly now so it doesn't stick on me.
1: Nice.
0: But I think that's what's going on. Now, the Viagra part, that's a tough part. I'm not sure about that. But, Jenny.
3: Yeah.
0: You don't think he's cheating, do you?
3: No.
0: If he was cheating, he'd be nailing you more.
1: Yeah, he'd be compensating for cheating.
3: I don't think he'd be cheating. I honestly think he's having a problem getting it up.
1: Ah, that's the reason guys avoid.
0: Could be.
1: Yeah,
3: which is why I'm thinking maybe that's why he's avoiding the actual sex thing. And
1: yes.
0: Yeah, could be. Well, just ask him about the Viagra. I mean, don't come flying at him with it. Just say you opened the drawer, you saw it, and you're curious about it.
1: Her level, my thing is, this is my concern, her level of preoccupation with him and her need for him to be okay is sort of too much. And and the kind of guy that would be with a woman like that, usually kind of an a-hole. You know what I mean? Think about who that is. He's got to be okay. Self-focused on him completely.
0: She's not, you take a 20-year-old woman and you dry the sex up a little. They get a little insecure.
1: Think of some of the things she said. He had a mistake with his previous wife. They just a mistake, so he had to marry her.
0: She's protecting.
1: Yeah, two kids.
0: Okay.
1: So the guy might be kind of an a-hole and up to
0: Maybe. Yeah. She didn't sound all that bad to
1: me. Codependent.
0: All right. We'll be back. The Wednesday night, some of the cast from Blue Crush, that surfing movie, is going to be in here, and I'm going to be excited about that because I love myself. I love those movies.
1: You missed the That's female surfers were up here. They were very, very good. And then we have Insane Clown Posse coming back.
0: Good times.
1: Oh, my God.
0: That's next week, Insane Clown Posse.
1: My God.
0: Mike?
4: Yeah.
0: You're 28.
4: Yeah.
1: What's up?
0: What's up?
4: I had a question for Dr. Drew.
1: Yeah.
4: It's kind of a situation where you try and remember a piece of information, and you know how it kind of gets stuck on the tip of your tongue. And, you know, you know that you know the information, but it's just not coming.
1: Mm-hmm.
4: And it happened once about a year ago. I don't know if I just fixated on it too much, but it seems to be happening more and more.
1: Was it like finding a word, or what's the issue?
4: Yeah, I mean, for example, I was trying to remember the name of this actor, Matthew Broderick, and I knew that I knew his name. You know, I knew it was a Matthew. Could not remember his last name. You know, just stuff like that. It just seems to happen more and more.
1: And for you, that was an unusual thing?
4: Yeah. I mean, I never really had it. It's just really simple stuff. Or if I'm asked something and I try and remember really quick, it's just gone.
1: Right.
4: It's like easy stuff. And I know
1: Well, are you having panic or anxiety, anything like that, that might be affecting your ability to concentrate? Have you been depressed?
4: Not really.
1: Are you on any medication?
4: No, not at all.
1: Nothing. No medicine.
4: Taking drugs, nothing like that.
1: Do you have any medical problems?
4: As far as I know, no.
0: Well, hey, Drew, what? And how long has this been going on?
4: I've noticed it more within the past year or so. I don't know if I'm just sort of being a hypochondriac about it, if I've fixated on it once.
0: Yeah, I'm hanging up. Not hanging up, putting on hold. Mm. I think you are.
1: If you were 40, I'd say definitely is, because it's normal for a 40-year-old to have some of that stuff. And at 29,
0: Also, your brain is sort of cyclical.
1: Oh, yeah.
0: I mean, you have good days, bad days, even good months and bad months.
1: It warrants a medical evaluation just to make sure it's not something peculiar, thyroid condition, some sort of, God knows what, some unusual conditions. But it's something easily assessed, that's for sure.
0: Chris?
5: Yeah?
0: You're 15?
5: Hey, what's up?
0: What's up?
5: Hey, Adam and Dr. Drew, you guys are like the best, and man, show is awesome.
0: Thank you.
5: Yeah.
1: What's up?
5: Okay, my question is, I like masturbate like 10 times a day.
1: 10 times a day.
0: It's a little bit light. It's only 70 times a week.
5: I got pictures.
0: Pictures?
1: What? Of what?
0: Naked ladies?
5: Yeah, and a picture of this girl down the street, which I really like.
1: You took a picture of her?
5: Well, she gave it to me.
1: I see, all right.
0: How old is she?
5: 15.
0: All right. And she took a naked picture of herself?
5: No.
0: Oh, just a regular picture?
5: Yeah.
0: Oh, you're beating off to like a wallet-sized yearbook picture?
5: Yeah.
1: Oh, I bet she... too bad women don't know this happened. Oh, my God.
0: Could that ever... Is there one woman in the history of humanity that's ever beat off to a guy's school picture?
5: I don't know.
0: Okay. So this is just a regular headshot with the blue background?
5: Yeah.
0: Nice.
1: All right. So what's the question?
0: And what do you do? You hold it? What do you do? You lay on your back? You hold it up?
5: Yeah, sort of.
0: Yeah.
1: What's your question, Chris? Oh, we might soil it.
0: Wow. Mm-hmm. And don't you have a VCR in your house?
5: Oh, yeah.
0: Do you have one in your room?
5: No.
0: Okay. Yeah, you can't risk that.
5: I just wanted to know what's wrong with me.
0: Well, 10 times is it's a little compulsive. Has it been going on for a long time?
5: A few months.
1: You been depressed?
5: No, not at all.
1: Any history of sexual abuse?
5: No.
1: Physical abuse?
5: No.
0: And when you say 10, do you really mean 10?
5: On average.
0: On average. Some 12, some 8 days.
1: Do you
0: all have our 8 days.
5: Yeah, when I feel happy.
0: Yeah, something comes out of you?
1: 10 times a day something comes out?
5: No.
1: How often does something come out?
5: I don't know, only a couple times. Sort of dry up.
0: All right. Listen, he's a... What's he talking about? He's scratching his nuts the other 8 times? Listen, if you're beating off and nothing's coming out of you, that's not...
1: What's that called?
0: That's not an orgasm. That's nothing. That's called watching TV.
1: Okay.
0: I watch TV, I got my hands down there and playing with myself all the time. Like a retarded kid.
1: Oh, God.
0: Doesn't mean anything.
1: God. Oh, my God.
0: No, you have to sit down. I mean, you got to...
1: You got to produce?
0: Well, you know what's funny is they ran on E! True Hollywood Story. They ran Ginger Lynn last night. And I got a couple of good Ginger Lynn movies.
1: Oh.
0: Yeah. And I knew they were running it all day. And I hadn't beat off. And I was thinking, well, wait a minute. It was like 7:45. And I was like, geez, I really should be beating off. And it's like, oh, no, wait a minute. Ginger Lynn, E! True Hollywood Story starts at 8. And if I can make it through like 45 minutes to an hour of that and then pop in my Ginger Lynn tape, it's going to be the 4th of July in my den. But I'm staring at my dick for like an hour going, hold, no, no, my pretty.
1: Oh, my God.
0: Not yet. Oh, and it's like 6:55, 7:15, and I'm like, oh, okay. So now it... Now at like 7:57, I go upstairs like, okay, I'm going to get the video. I'm going to prime it. You know, I'm going to get it set up. I'm going to queue it up. So I'll put it in there. But I'm going to watch. God damn it, I'm going to watch at least 20 minutes of this before I'm making deals with my... I'm a 38-year-old man.
1: Deal-making addiction, baby. And let me guess how the actual outcome was. 7:02 and 35 seconds.
0: Yeah, you're going to have it. Yeah, I was like... The boom, boom, boom, boom, boom, boom, boom, boom, boom.
1: The Ginger Lynn
0: story. Oh, Christ. Oh, jeez, I got to watch 60 Minutes. Got to get that Andy Rooney cool down. That's my refractory period. All right, we'll take a break. We'll be right back.

0: everybody. Loveline. I'm Adam. That's Doc Drew. Phone number 1-800-LOVE-191. So, got two more fillings today.
1: Oh, yeah?
0: Yeah. And let me say this, Drew.
1: Huh.
0: I know you've had an ass full of my mouth.
1: Oh, my God.
0: But I began the regular checkups, the regular cleanings, and the regular maintenance on my mouth about 6 years ago.
1: Yeah.
0: Since then, the cavity total
1: tripled.
0: It's gone up.
1: Yeah.
0: It's gone up. So the sort of you must do this and you must do that, I don't believe it hurts, but it's not what it's cracked up to be.
1: Mm.
0: You know, it's like you get to the dentist. I hadn't seen the dentist in 10 years, so I get there, and it's like, oh, man, yeah, you got some cavities. You know why? Because you weren't coming in for checkups. You weren't getting your regular cleanings. You weren't, okay, all right. Why are you giving me a filling every 4 months now that I've been with you for 6 months with the clean? Here's what I'm saying. If you can say to me, hey, you've been doing this and you haven't been doing your job and now you got to pay the filler, I think after 6 years of scheduled cleanings and fluoride treatments and things like that, at what point do I get to point at you and go, hey, what you doing?
1: Yeah.
0: Yeah. Remember your life. How about an apology? Remember the part where you were making me feel like a jackass for not coming to visit you 10 years ago? As it turns out, no different. And here's the other thing about the dentist. Does plaque really have to look like a gremlin all the time? That's going at the tooth with a jackhammer and a drawing?
1: Yeah, what, boogeyman.
0: What's everything in the dentist? Why is it only chicks, kids, and retarded people that go to the dentist? Is there any guys that go to a dentist? There's never a car magazine. There's never a Playboy. It's always some drawing of the plaque. It's a drawing of, like, Mr. Plaque. He's like the spot maker was from the Calgon commercial, you know? And he's attacking Mr. Tooth, and he's, like, chasing him with a pick. What the F is going on here? Look, there are three kids who come through these doors, and there's 250 adults for every three kids who come through the door. Why do I got to look at the... Why does it got to look like Dr. Seuss is running this goddamn place? And the thing they send you to remind you it's time for the checkup? Mr. Tooth, yeah. And he's sword fighting with a toothbrush against Mr. Plaque. You don't have a separate set of cards for the adults. It's really got to look like I'm in a... Like I had some severe head trauma, and you gotta remind me, like, I am Sam or something.
1: Sam, I am.
0: Just please have the dignified cards, the ones that say, Mr. Carolla.
1: You're
0: due for your teeth clean. Not the swashbuckling tooth who's swinging down on a rope to attack the pirate ship full of plaque. It makes me feel like an idiot going to this dentist. I think I'm going to get, like, a bib with the grimace on it. Oh, yeah. So the dentist got a little offended when I explained to him. Maybe it was just a nitrous talking, but I explained I had a few things I had to tell him before. Then he could get to raping my mouth.
1: Oh.
0: That's when I described it. He was put off a little by the rape comment as it pertained to my mouth. But that's the way I look at it.
1: Good
0: look
1: time.
0: At his mouth rape.
1: Nice.
0: Got my nitrous. Feeling good.
1: Huh.
0: Had was sucking up some nitrous, listening to my earphones, and a Rush song came on, and I was like, yeah, this is good. I'm back in high school.
1: Right.
0: This is hot.
1: That's good, being back in high school.
0: Well, I really got, you know, with the nitrous in me, I was in the dental chair about noon today. I was pumped full of nitrous, and I was thinking to myself, you know, this dentist sucks, these cavities suck, this whole trip sucks, but I thought, how often you get nitrous? Almost never. I thought, well, here you go. You get nitrous. You get a chick in a smock strapping you up to nitrous. You're just sitting there, and I don't even tell her. I just sit in the chair and I lean back. All of a sudden, I feel this thing strap across my nose. It's like, good times. So I thought, all right, you're getting your tooth drilled, but you know what? You're getting nitrous. Not bad, right?
1: Evidently.
0: Yeah. Justin, you got to try that nitrous, Drew. It's great. Justin, you're 22.
2: Yes.
0: You're dating a stripper?
2: We actually were, yes, and we're still off and on now currently, yes.
0: Mm-hmm.
2: We, yes, me and her, yeah.
1: Okay,
0: all right.
1: We're dating.
2: We've just been off and on, and it's been some serious problems, and nobody I talk to can give me a straight, honest answer, and, you know, I don't know what to do. And
1: right.
2: we
1: well,
2: were listening to the show, and
1: right.
2: I thought to call.
1: All right, so. Let's go. What's up?
0: Topless or bottomless?
2: Actually, all of the above. All the above. Mm-hmm. But the big problem was it wasn't going to be a serious thing at all. And then it turned out to be after a couple days. We really got serious, started sleeping together. And it got kind of serious. She actually told me she was pregnant. And
1: wait a minute. What's the word serious mean to you?
2: Serious, really, we were just going to be friends. We weren't going to know what's going on. And from there...
1: You weren't going to know what's going on?
2: Well, we were actually planning on just being friends. We had just gotten both out of serious relationships. And
1: oh, you were hanging out with a stripper just to be friends? Give me a
2: you
1: break.
2: You know, we actually met. That's not how we met at all. We had met actually just driving down the road.
1: Yeah, and you saw her and almost jumped out of your car to just be her friend.
2: Not exactly. It worked out as it was kind of a mutual thing. We had pulled over and...
0: What was she driving, a Jeep?
2: She was a Civic, actually, Honda Civic.
0: I find a lot of strippers drive Jeeps. I don't know why. I mean, it's a Southern California thing. Yeah. All right, so you're 22. How old is she?
2: She's actually 20.
0: 20. Yeah, no. Okay, all right. Well, look, she's pregnant now?
2: She actually has a 5-year-old child already.
1: Since she was 15, she had a child.
2: Yes, and that was a serious problem with the guy before, and we had become really, really intense. Really
0: all right,
2: serious.
0: So now what? She's still pregnant or what?
2: You know, see, that's the thing I want to know. So far, after we've been talking off and on, like I had said a couple times, at first it was no. You know, no, I'm not pregnant anymore. And then, you know, sometimes she'll throw it back out there to where I think, you know, I don't know what to do.
1: Okay, well. You're in over your head with this. You don't really understand.
2: And a lot of my friends say, you know what, really, you need to let it go. And she's just playing games.
1: Well, whatever she's going to do, she's going to do.
2: Right.
0: Well, look, Justin.
2: Yes.
0: She is a damaged, psychologically, seriously damaged piece of machinery.
2: And this has been warned, I know.
1: This whole notion that you have that things were intense, they're intense because that's what happens with people with this kind of personality disorder.
2: Right.
1: It's like chaotic and intense and out of control, but that is not a close, loving, intimate relationship. It's all going on in your head.
2: Right.
0: Well, I mean, look, you guys can have a ton of passion for each other, but that's not necessarily the same as love. But look, you're 22, she's a stripper, who cares? But here's the thing, Justin.
2: Yeah. Right.
0: She has had some serious abuse in her day, I'm sure, and she has many, many issues, and they're much bigger than you can take on, or even she can take on right now.
2: Right.
0: If she stopped stripping tomorrow, found Jehovah...
2: That's what she's been talking about.
0: ...and
2: exactly.
0: started going to therapy... Does she want to find Jehovah?
2: No, not
1: okay.
2: exactly.
1: Stop
0: okay,
1: stripping.
0: Go oh, stop yeah. stripping and go to therapy full time in about 6 years.
1: You might have something worthwhile.
0: You could have you could have a date with her.
2: Right.
0: Yes. It's chaos.
1: Here's the reality. She's not going to stop stripping.
2: That's the thing. I mean, it didn't even bother me. But the thing is after we had talked and after the whole pregnancy issue came up, we got in one argument. And 2 days later, she had actually been with somebody else.
0: Okay. Well, look.
1: Well, Justin, please.
2: And
0: listen, but this is... Here's the thing. People never disappoint.
2: Mm-hmm.
0: Smart people don't disappoint. Stupid people don't disappoint. Screwed up people don't disappoint. Just like Drew doesn't disappoint on the good side of things.
2: I can tell that. Drew's a brilliant man. He never disappoints.
0: Well, it's not really having anything to do with smart. It's more scared. But the point is those are semantics. Drew does not disappoint on a good side.
1: He means on the uptight side.
0: And on the bad side, people don't disappoint.
2: Right.
0: I mean, you know, sort of think about that. I've never really thought about that concept. But I mean,
1: you're like a criminal.
0: The guys you know that are rock solid, salt of the earth, show up 10 minutes early and always do the right thing.
1: Yeah.
0: Those
1: kind
0: of guys. No one I know, really, but like some friend's dad, maybe, one of these guys.
1: Yeah.
0: They never disappoint.
1: Yeah.
0: And effed up people, they don't disappoint either. They do effed up stuff. This chick's effed up. Don't, if she's not pregnant, don't get her pregnant. Have your kicks, but don't get in deep with this. I wish we could, we never make guys fully understand this. And here's the thing, too, about stripping. Topless, she's got some issues. Bottomless, that's a serious handful. There's a big difference there. I know it doesn't sound like much, but there is. Well, what's the difference between, you know, modeling and topless? The difference between modeling and topless is about the difference between topless and bottomless.
1: Yeah.
0: If you really break it down.
1: Right.
0: Allie?
3: Yeah?
0: You're 16?
3: Yeah.
0: What's up?
3: Okay, last night I had sex with my boyfriend, and he went like deep, you know, and he went so deep that it kind of made me want to gag, and I'm kind of wondering if there's something wrong with me, or if that's normal.
1: You mean you got nauseated?
3: Not really nauseated. You know, like if you're like, you know, trying to throw up, you like put your finger down your throat kind of thing. That it's just kind of how that felt. Like it just, I wanted to gag.
0: Hold on a second. Drew.
1: Yeah.
0: If there was a gun to your head right now.
1: Yeah.
0: And someone said, does she mean she was having oral sex or intercourse? What would you say? And would you be nervous about your answer?
1: I would be nervous. And that's exactly what I was trying to sort of clarify without revealing that I couldn't tell the difference.
0: She said having sex.
1: At first, I thought for sure she was talking about oral sex. But then she...
0: But she did say, I was having sex
1: yeah.
0: and he went so deep.
1: Yeah.
0: And that was intercourse.
1: Yeah.
0: Then the gag part came in.
1: Like a finger down the throat. Throws you off again.
0: Yeah. I'm going oral sex.
1: I'm going intercourse.
0: You going intercourse?
1: Yeah.
0: You want to gamble?
1: I don't have my wallet with it, but I'm willing to...
0: What do you do with your wallet?
1: It's in the car. Yeah.
0: Really? Okay, you put a buck up?
1: Yeah.
0: Okay, yeah. I go oral.
1: I'm going intercourse.
0: Okay. Allie?
3: Yeah?
0: What were you doing with your boyfriend?
3: We were having sex.
1: Intercourse?
3: Yeah.
0: Not oral sex?
1: Nothing in your mouth?
3: No, there's nothing in my mouth.
0: All right.
1: So the gagging was sort of a visceral response to... Did you have pain, too?
3: A little bit, but... no.
1: That's what happens sometimes.
0: All I got is a 10, right?
1: All right, well, you owe me a buck.
0: Yeah, all right, buddy.
1: That's sometimes what happens when you hit sort of a visceral stimulation, a visceral response.
0: Really? The throwing up part? I mean, the heaving part? Why the depth? What's the connection with that, Drew?
1: That's what it's hitting the viscera. It's actually getting into her abdomen. You know what I'm saying?
0: Is that the viscera? Where's the viscera?
1: The viscera is inside the abdominal cavity. And it's stimulating things from the outside. It's really getting inside her body. It's like if she were getting punched deeply, super deep. It's very similar to being hit in the nuts. Because that's viscera that hangs away from your body.
0: All right. Well, there it is, Allie.
3: Okay.
0: You got stabbed by penis in your viscera.
1: Tell him to cool out a little bit.
3: Okay.
1: All right.
0: Tell him to get a little distance, all right?
3: Okay.
0: You get on top and, mark the twine.
3: Okay.
0: All right.
3: All right, thanks, guys.
0: Drew gave me crazy, crazy Mark Twain look.
1: Yeah, I don't get that.
0: Well, you know where Mark Twain got his name, right? Uh-oh.
1: Ooh. Yeah, he made it up. That's all I know.
0: Oh, Drew, everybody.
1: Yeah.
0: Well, I mean, what's his name? Samuel Clemens?
1: Yeah.
0: Okay, so Mark Twain got his name... apparently, allegedly, because, on the river boats.
1: There were levels of the boat or something?
0: They would hang the twine off the front of the boat so they wouldn't hit a sand barge. I mean, so they wouldn't hit a sandbank. Because, you know, they had to have 5 feet of water, 4 feet of water, whatever, to get this paddle boat. And so the guys would yell out, you know, mark the twine, kind of thing.
1: Interesting.
0: So anyway, it's a depth.
1: Never knew that.
0: Okay.
1: I always thought that was called a plumb line.
0: No, plumb line is
1: that's for straightening or something.
0: Well, plumb is vertical level.
1: Right.
0: So meaning if you're trying to put a level, if you're leveling some shelves,
1: yeah.
0: it's level, but if you're doing a door jam, it's plumbing.
1: Or plimsoll, is there something called which are lines on the side of the board?
0: That was a band from your youth.
1: Where's my dictionary?
0: I don't want to talk about this anymore. Here, what do you want to look up? Plimsoll?
1: It's something like that.
0: Here's all I'm saying. I just said mark the twine because
1: the depth vagina.
0: Of the penis there.
1: Got it.
0: All right,
1: very
0: buddy.
1: Well done. I feel
0: Drew's never said well done to me in 7 years of radio.
1: Cheers, mate.
0: Yeah. Well, it wasn't that well done because it took 15 minutes to explain it.
1: Well, that's good.
0: All right. Drew's looking at plimsoll. Brandon?
4: Yeah.
0: You're 15. What's up?
4: Like 2 days ago, I was at a party with my friend.
0: Mm-hmm.
4: And... another friend dared me and my friend Scott to put Icy Hot on our balls.
1: Already suspicious.
0: Right?
4: Yeah, and I was wondering if that would have any problems or effects.
0: What about that, Drew? I mean, your nads are sort of porous, and you can feel stuff.
1: Plimsoll mark. A set of a load line markings on an ocean liner.
0: Interesting. Oh, we did. You know what? I've had this discussion with somebody before about the band Plimsolls. The Plimsoll mark is the mark on the side of the ship that says what the water level is.
1: Yeah.
0: All right.
1: And I guess it sets the cargo load.
0: Next time I'm going to work the Plimsoll line
1: Plimsoll
0: in when
1: line.
0: A girl's got her
1: mark.
0: Uterus pierced by a long penis. Okay. Total vindication for Dr. Drew,
1: yes,
0: by the way. Okay, so Brandon.
4: Yeah.
0: Icy hot on the nuts.
4: Right.
0: Yeah, you're fine.
4: Really?
0: Yeah.
4: All right.
1: Yeah, you and Scott.
0: You and your buddy Scott, all right?
4: Okay.
0: All right, just don't do it anymore, all right?
4: Well, it hurt really bad.
0: Okay. Yeah. Okay.
4: Yeah.
0: All right, hey, you know, if you put your nuts in a blender,
4: yeah,
0: it hurts?
4: Uh-huh.
0: Okay, bye.
4: All right.
0: Just a little heads up in case someone tries to dare you and your friend Scott to do something foolish again.
1: Yeah.
0: Now, the nuts, like, put it this way.
1: The nuts.
0: Let me tell you about the nuts. If you take gasoline...
1: Oh, porous.
0: I've had this happen before. You take some gasoline... You dip it on a rag and you rub it on your elbow or on your knee. You don't really feel the gasoline. But if a drop of that gets on your nutsack, you feel it.
1: Do you think the Moby has ever put the gasoline on the nuts?
0: He may have had some acid dumped on his penis. But, Drew, what about that? Stop looking through that dictionary, okay. By the way.
1: Right.
0: Why is the nuts... what is that feeling? I mean, it feels like it's porous. It feels like...
1: It's a thinner layer of skin, and it's so things are more easily irritated. It's like a burn at that point.
0: Yeah, I mean, it feels like you spilling something, like spilling some red wine on a glass coffee table, it's fine. Spill it on some cloth, and it stains.
1: Yeah.
0: That's what the nuts to me are like the body's drapery, whereas, you know, my ass, that's the glass coffee table.
1: Okay.
0: Put a cigarette out on my ass. I'm fine.
1: Right. It doesn't go up in flames. You've got all that Santa Claus's beard hanging around there.
0: That's true. Well, during the summer, the fire department has me trim it back.
1: Fire breaks.
0: I had to put sprinklers on my balls.
1: Oh,
0: actually, yeah.
1: Nice.
0: Yeah, but the point is, my ass is plenty tough. Plenty tough because it's taking a real beating. A real beating over the years. But my nuts...
1: By the way.
0: My nuts, you get a little gas. Like, I've had this happen. I work on something, I get gas in my hand, I scratch my nuts, I feel the burn.
1: Yeah.
0: It's just the thinner skin, more sensitive skin.
1: Thinner skin. Thinner.
0: But, you know, I swear, it would burn more than if it hit your eyelid, even, you know? It's not thinner than your eyelid, but it's like a different skin.
1: Different skin, yeah.
0: Is it the sort of feels like it's more porous, like things are being absorbed into it?
1: Yeah.
0: All right, Natalie.
5: Hello.
0: You're 20.
5: Yes.
0: What's up, baby?
5: Well, I've been smoking weed since I was 16, and like recently I stopped, and I'm having massive headaches, and I can't sleep.
1: That's marijuana withdrawal.
5: Yeah.
1: So what are you doing?
5: And I take like Advils and Motrins. And nothing seems to work.
1: Yeah, well, again, that will not work. There are treatments for marijuana withdrawal syndrome. We usually use what are called intermediate-acting benzodiazepines or barbiturates to suppress the withdrawal. There are other things to stabilize the mood. The depression that's going to hit you right around now can be very, very severe. I've got a couple people in treatment.
5: Yeah, because I suffer from depression already.
1: Well, that's the pot causes that.
0: Why did you stop smoking the pot? Were you being tested?
5: Yeah, because I have a job with security, like I'm a security guard.
0: Right, because I figured you wouldn't be stopping otherwise.
5: No.
1: Yeah, all right. It's interesting. People don't stop doing their drugs unless something happens and makes them stop. You know, I always ask people, why are you stopping? What's motivating you? Oh, I just don't want to live my life with drugs anymore. No, never.
0: Well, but never that's not what Natalie said.
1: No, she said she had to stop. She had to.
0: Someone was getting her to stop because she's 20. She's usually got a good 18, 20 more years of weed smoking ahead of you.
1: Well, but she's really got the consequences going that she's getting depressed. And why don't you get someone to evaluate that? Somebody is used to dealing with the marijuana depression. Syndrome.
0: Okay? How does she do that?
1: You gotta see a doctor. Preferably a psychiatrist who has some addiction medicine history.
0: It's been how long since you quit, Natalie?
5: It's going on a month.
0: Going on a month.
5: Yeah.
1: Yeah, that's a lot. That's longer than it. That really is probably more. Well, the sleeplessness can go on for 6 months.
0: There's a little depression in there, right?
1: Yeah, for sure.
5: What kind of? I'm on Paxil, and usually used to get me sleepy, but like, I'd be wide awake.
1: Maybe not enough. Possibly not enough of that. Possibly that's not the right medication for you. Okay?
5: Okay.
1: And then, again, you need to get in some kind of recovery program because it is really, it's addiction you're dealing with here. And if that's not treated, the depression isn't going to get much better.
0: What kind of security are you doing?
5: Like a security guard, like I watch schools and stuff like that.
0: All right. Hey, you doing a good job?
5: Yeah.
0: Yeah. A little weed probably make you a little better at your job.
5: I wish.
0: Yeah. All right, baby. Take care of yourself.
5: Okay. Thank you so much.
0: All right.
5: Bye-bye.
0: Keep watching them kids. Security guards. I'm trying to think. My school always had... There was always a little gray area between the janitor and the security guard. Not quite sure which one was who. Sort of husky black guy with a lot of keys making his way down the hall with a certain sense of purpose in his walk. Kind of, my school was sort of part, yeah, I think he did both.
1: Yeah, you had part prison in your school.
0: Well, my school was set up like a prison, yeah. All well, L.A. Unified schools are set up like a prison.
1: Naturally enough, most of the students behave like prisoners.
0: Well, it's you know, they're just housing them is all they're doing. You got a nice high fence. You got a security guard standing at every opening. You can't get on or off. You know, you need the right papers to get it, to in or out of the place. It's a good time. Everything's sort of burnt orange and brown and gray. It's all... Listen, I went to a prison 3 weeks ago.
1: Yeah.
0: Looked like my high school.
1: Homecoming.
0: It was my high school, except it was a little bit bigger. And
1: some of the same people.
0: I think the food was better. Yeah, I did notice some guys from my graduating class.
1: Nice.
0: They're doing good. All right, we'll take ourselves a little break. When we come back, we'll speak to Nicole. She wants to know about the bases. She's 15. She's getting to that point where she's going to need to know after this. Everybody, Loveline. I'm Adam. That's Doc Drew over there. Oh, we don't need to give that pesky phone number out. I'll give you enough of that. You know what's amazing about this show? I always take for granted. I want to thank everyone for calling in. I know I make fun of a lot of you, but sometimes I listen to other radio shows and I realize they even say it. They're waiting for some calls to come up. They make a little small talk. Wait till some call comes up.
1: Oh boy.
0: We have a problem with having too many people call the show, which is it's a good problem to have. So thanks for calling. Nicole?
6: Yes?
0: Oh. What's up?
1: What's up, Nicole?
0: Well, you want to know about the bases?
6: Yes. I'm 14 and my boyfriend's 16, and I'm not as much experienced as he thinks I am.
1: You're not as experienced as you think.
6: Yeah, and he always says, like, when can we round third base? And I need to know what the bases are first.
1: Oh, boy.
0: Anal sex. Third is anal.
6: Mm-hmm.
0: And home plate, he kills you and films it.
6: Okay.
0: You writing that down?
6: Mm-hmm.
0: Okay. It's okay. All right, hang on. Well, I think I covered it. Can I round third? Nicole?
6: Mm-hmm.
0: I was just kidding. He maims you and then he films. No. Third is, I got to talk to his base running coach because it used to be digital stimulation.
1: I think it still is. They sort of added oral sex between, it's sort of shortstop.
6: Uh-huh.
0: No. Oral is they added between third and home.
1: No.
0: Well, hold on a second,
6: okay.
0: Tommy Lasorda. How can they have digital stimulation on third?
1: They call that
0: the hot corner, by the way, the digital. And the oral, if you're going to add
1: a
0: shortstop, you're going to have to add it. You're going to have to add it between home and third.
1: Or maybe the digital's become shortstop and the oral sex is now third.
0: That's what I'm worried about. What have you done with him so far?
6: Well, I've done oral sex with him. Like, I've given oral to him, and that's pretty much it.
0: And this son of a bitch wants to know when you're going to get to third base?
6: I guess he doesn't know either.
1: Has he put his hands on you anywhere?
6: No, not really. Just me on him.
1: Maybe that's what he's talking about.
0: Maybe he wants to put his mouth on your parts down there?
6: That could be.
0: And how many times have you rounded third with him? Three?
3: Yeah.
0: No, it's ironic that it's three times. Are you comfortable with this?
3: Yeah, it's okay.
0: That's what I love about women. They're long for the ride until they're like 37. It's great. What dynamite, ladies. Yeah, it's all right. Take it or leave it.
1: Whatever.
0: I mean, you'd rather get your nails done, right?
3: Yeah.
0: Great. Well, listen, baby, you're 14 years old. How about slowing it down a little bit?
3: Yeah, I think so, too.
1: Leave it where you are. Don't round anything.
3: Okay.
0: That's enough. I mean, you guys can make out and feel up and everything, but you're going to get pregnant at 15.
3: Yeah, okay.
0: Be careful. This guy's getting enough.
3: Okay.
0: He's fine.
1: Yeah, and by the way, this notion that somehow you have to keep him happy or if you don't do things, he'll leave you. Hey, the guy's an idiot. He's a dick if that's what he does.
0: Right.
1: Then why do women think that way?
0: Well, women, here's the problem with women. They're like the black community.
1: Oh.
0: There's a lot of talk about unity and putting money back in the system, and then they get together at a rap concert and they beat the crap out of each other.
1: I see.
0: That's really what happens. Lots of talk about getting together.
1: Empowerment.
0: Then they beat the crap out of each other.
1: So in other words, women...
0: Yes, that's the same thing. It's what goes on.
1: Women do.
0: Same as the blacks.
1: But anyway, that's right.
0: Black women, ironically, not like the black women.
1: They subjugate themselves for fear that some other woman's going to step in? So it's sort of a lack of unity, is that what you're saying?
0: Yes, that's what I'm saying. I'm saying women talk about uniting a lot. But the reality is for most 15-year-olds, especially if they're dating a guy, and she's 14, by the way, but your average 15, 16-year-old girl might be dating 17, 18-year-old guy. Their feeling is if I don't step in and give this guy what he wants, he's just going to go find it somewhere else.
1: Mm-hmm.
0: So I better give it to him.
1: So it's other women they're competing against.
0: Yeah, he's gonna get it from some chick named Tammy, if not for me. And if he can only stay with me for a very finite period of time if I don't give it to him,
1: right.
0: Before he's going to go get it from somewhere else. It's like women, it's like your vagina becomes like a store. You know, it's like, hey, if we're out of stock of something, like he keeps coming in wanting cigarettes and we don't have any in the vagina store.
1: You can stop coming?
0: Just stop coming in. Mm-hmm. It's going down the street. Now, Brian wrote
1: what's scary is that assessment is not that far off in terms of guys. But that's not the customer you want, the customer that behaves like that.
0: That wasn't an analogy. I was actually talking about a place called the Vagina Store.
1: Oh, I'm sorry.
0: You ever been there?
1: Well,
0: they sell cigarettes. They're out of cigarettes.
1: Next door to only simply C-rings and lava lamps.
0: That's right. All right, Brian wrote down the bases, phone screen of Brian on the screen, as he sees them, I guess. Brian, this looks a little aggressive. He's got first base is feeling up. He's got second base is fingering. He's got third is oral. And sex is home. Sex has always been home. I think oral has gone from... third base has gone from fingering to oral. But that doesn't necessarily mean second base has changed.
1: Right.
0: Do you know what I'm saying?
1: Right, right.
0: First base still has to be kissing. Second base still has to be feeling up.
1: Above the waist.
0: But now it can veer below as well.
1: Right.
0: I think is what's going on. We need to add a base. It's high time we added a base. Tricia?
3: Yeah?
0: You're 15. I'm trying to think of a sport. We got to get rid of the bases. We just got to get a sport like basketball. We need a fifth. We need a basketball team. You see what I'm saying?
3: Yeah.
0: Do you see what I mean? We get rid of the bases and we get rid of the basketball team.
1: Yeah, I'm just listening to Trisha's feigned amusement. That was more amusing to me than what you were saying.
0: We could use the Lakers. Like, you could do like, you know, Kobe could be kissing and Shaq could be Shaq could be like anal rape or something. No, Shaq would be sex. You know, it'd work like Rick Fox would be oral. I'm going to work this out.
1: It's a good way to spend your time.
0: Thank you. Tricia?
3: Yeah.
0: 15, and you want to date your male friend.
3: Mm-hmm.
0: He's dating your best friend.
3: Yeah. I set them up also.
0: Ooh.
1: And he was always your friend, or he was your friend well before they started going out?
3: Well, yeah, he was my friend from the beginning of the year, and I tried to set him up with my other best friend.
1: Why was he your friend? Why weren't you dating him?
3: Because he wasn't interested in me.
1: Okay.
7: I don't even know if he's still it or is right now.
1: Well, he's dating your friend.
7: Yeah.
1: Well, that's who he's interested in, is your friend.
0: Guys don't get interested, by the way.
1: Yeah, you can't take a guy from a no to a yes.
7: But he used to be, like, really sweet to her and stuff, and now he's, like, kind of drifting away. And he's, like, last night we went out on a group date or whatever.
0: What do you mean a group date?
7: Well, like, it was Alexandra, Charlie,
1: you got all this out.
7: Dan, Kaylee, and me.
1: Oh, of course.
0: Oh, that's, hold on, that's Josie and the Pussycats. Those aren't real people. Well, yeah. All right. You named a bunch of guys, and now you went out. Who was your date?
7: I didn't have one.
1: It was just hanging out with the group.
7: Yeah,
0: that's not a group date. Mm-hmm.
7: Whatever.
0: A bunch of friends went out.
7: Yeah.
1: Okay. And what happened?
7: Okay, well, Charlie kind of, he sat next to me, and, like, we were making eye contact, and he was kind of, like flirting with me. And he totally ignored Alexandra, which is his girlfriend.
0: Right.
7: And then I had to go outside because I was getting
0: Shaggy
7: sick.
0: Shaggy got hungry?
7: Huh? And,
0: no. Okay, so, look, guys oftentimes ignore the chicks they're dating when they're out, especially young guys in groups.
1: Right.
0: Okay. The part I'm worried about is the part about him not liking you the first time around.
1: Yeah, because guys don't go from that to wanting to go out.
7: Okay, well, because I went outside because I was sick, and he followed me, and we started making out.
0: Ooh. You went out because you were sick and he started making out with you?
1: You were vomiting?
7: No, the food was, like, nasty and I don't know. I guess I wasn't hungry or something.
0: Hold on a second.
1: Wait a minute.
0: How does that work where, like, someone's sitting down and they get hold of, like, a bad chili dog and they go, you know, I don't know if it's the food. I don't know what it is. I need some air. I got to get out. I'm not feeling well. You go out and start making out with someone who's in danger of heaving at any moment?
1: I don't know.
0: Trisha?
7: Yeah?
0: You're feeling sick because of the food?
7: Yeah.
0: And then you started making out with him?
1: What was the real reason you went out back? To try to lure him out there?
7: No. I was really feeling sick.
0: Why did he follow you out there and no one else?
7: I guess to make sure I was okay. He's like my best friend out of the whole group.
0: And he started making out with you?
7: Yeah.
1: Is he drinking or anything?
7: Huh?
1: Was he drinking or anything?
7: No.
1: How old is he?
7: 15.
0: What had you eaten just because it's going to be fun to think about you guys making out with some of that left in your mouth? Egg salad?
7: No, I just had a piece of bread.
1: What was the food that was so nauseating then?
7: The bread.
0: Yeah.
7: I haven't been eating for 3 days because it just makes me sick right now.
1: Why?
7: I don't know.
1: Do you have an eating disorder?
7: No.
1: Are you severely depressed?
7: No.
1: Not normal to get sick when you try to eat. So what's going on there?
7: I don't know. I haven't been hungry.
0: All right.
1: Because of this whole thing with this kid?
7: No.
0: I don't know. Look, ask him out. Call him up. You have his number?
7: Yeah.
1: I'm just getting just total chaos.
0: I know. I don't know what's up with you. What's up with you?
7: I don't know.
0: Is your family a mess?
7: Not really.
0: All right, everything's great. You just never want to eat?
7: Yeah.
0: Okay, all right. So what? And just never eat and die in 3 weeks?
1: Well, it's pretty serious.
0: I know, but talking to her was like, it was like talking to the change slot of a payphone.
1: Right.
0: Huh? I didn't know. I got sick. I guess the food. What'd you eat? Nothing. What happened? No? What'd you eat? Bread? I never eat bread. I ate bread. I don't know. I didn't eat. You don't eat? No. Why? You don't feel depressed? No, huh? Well, why do you say? You like this guy? No. No, yeah. I don't eat. Listen, I'm done ringing people for answers. If 15-year-old girl, if you can't hold a conversation. I mean, look, if you say to somebody, I have not eaten in 3 days, and they act a little concerned, and you're sort of surprised by it, huh? What? What do you mean? Look, do we really need you? To eat, don't eat, do whatever you're going to do. I'm sure she'll eat when she gets hungry. As far as the guy goes, I don't know. Ask him out. See what he says.
1: The whole situation.
0: Don't get pregnant. Yeah, don't get pregnant.
1: That's like a mess.
0: That's all.
1: This is not the usual situation with a male friend that she's trying to... These are kids that are just involved in sort of a little chaotic tryst here. You know what I'm saying?
0: I think they like it.
1: Yeah, they like the chaos.
0: Yeah. All right. John.
8: Yep. I got a question for Dr. Drew.
0: Yeah, you get a pain on the left side of your neck and head after you orgasm?
8: Yeah. And sometimes it goes down to the arm, and it happens a lot after sex, and sometimes it'll happen if I'm in extreme hot weather.
1: Huh.
8: And it's been it's happened ever since I got an ablation on my heart about a year and a half ago. And
1: oh, that's so interesting.
8: Yeah, yeah. It's crazy.
0: Wow. What's an ablation, Drew? What's that down
1: it's
0: the heart?
1: It's where you have what are called accessory pathways for rhythm. The abnormal rhythms come out of the top part of the heart into the ventricles. It probably has something called Wolff-Parkinson-White syndrome or something like that. And they go in there with a wire and they burn out this little piece of the heart to try to prevent these electrical circuits from being able to be transmitted through the heart.
0: Mm-hmm. All I can think of is wanting to eat bread now, by the way. Something with this
1: rest
0: heart.
1: Bread. Yeah, we'll talk about it. It's a very good question. Interesting.
0: All right, we'll be back. Hey, everybody. It's Loveline. I'm Adam Carolla. That is Dr. Drew. We got some of the cast of Blue Crush coming in here on Wednesday, and I got two thumbs up at the movies. Looking forward to it. I love those movies. I'm a little disappointed I got two thumbs up because when they're bad, I like this kind of movies even more. Insane Clown Posse, Coldplay. Coldplay?
1: Yeah.
0: We had Coldplay in here, did we not? Oh, we never had Coldplay.
1: No, they did a Winnie Roast a year and a half ago, and they didn't come in.
0: Oh, sons of bitches. That's a good band, that Coldplay. Yeah. I hope they're not a-holes.
1: British.
0: Uh-oh. Tom Arnold's going to be in here next week. Speaking of British a-holes. All right. Let's trudge forward, shall we, Drew?
1: Yeah.
0: Talking to
1: John. Ablation.
0: And heart ablation. Problem with heart.
1: Did you have Wolff-Parkinson-White?
8: What was that? I'm sorry.
1: Did you have Wolff-Parkinson-White syndrome? What did you have?
8: AFib.
1: Atrial fib. Wow.
8: Yeah, and that's why they did it. It's basically because I used to do a lot of drugs and drink a lot. Stopped that, but and the alcohol used to bring on the AFib, so finally they...
1: There's actually a name for that. It's called holiday heart syndrome.
8: Yeah.
1: Atrial fib from alcoholism.
0: Wasn't that a Doris Day movie?
1: Yeah, could be. And so it became persistent, and they were trying
8: to... Yeah, I had to be converted over a few times, so finally they said to...
1: Jeez. The ablation for atrial fib is kind of tough to do. So,
8: yeah, and it hasn't really worked because I'm still taking Cammacor.
1: Yeah, in fact, you ought to really talk to your electrophysiologist again because the more recent sort of opinions about this suggest that you ought to just stay in atrial fib and take the Coumadin and be done with it. Not even attempt repeated. Not at least try to have repeated attempts at conversion. It's not worth it.
0: He has an electrocardiologist.
1: Electrophysiologist, yeah.
0: Oh, it's bad when you got one of those before 30, right?
1: Yeah, atrial fib under the age of 30 is a pretty big deal. Have to be blood thinners the rest of his life, probably. Let me ask a couple more questions. You're on Tamacor. Are you on Coumadin still?
8: No, I never took that. Just Tamacor. Before Tamacor, I was taking Beta Pace, Solitol.
1: Yeah.
8: That was just dragging me down too much.
1: Sotalol.
8: Yeah, Sotalol. And then because I was having these spells, almost fainting.
1: All right, well, these medicines, these antiarrhythmic medication can definitely affect orgasm and cause headaches and things, so that might be part of the deal. Whether or not the ablation, the procedure, actually causing this neck and head and arm pain during orgasm, it's an interesting, really interesting question. I've never heard of that. You sort of have to talk to the electrophysiologist that does these procedures all the time to see if it's been reported.

0: Well,
1: please.
0: I'm going to be loaded by about 1:30 in the afternoon tomorrow on this bus, so I should start coming down around 8, 9 o'clock. I'll be fine. Be fine.
1: Oh, God.
0: Thinking of, I was just thinking of, I went to my barber today, by the way, and the guy from Spain, the guy calls Volvo. Volvo the Bobo, and the Saab.
1: Nice. Did he trade his Bobo for a Saab?
0: No, not yet, but he's one of these, you know, foreigners, they don't mince words, really, because they can't. There's not much nuance.
1: Yeah.
0: I hadn't seen him in a year or so, and he just gave me,
1: You were tired?
0: Well, he just makes you really think about your life and your career. He goes, oh, this Adam, how are you good? I see on Howard Stern, the man, he farted on the girl's head. He farted on her head for so long, he farted. Was that the real fart? You were there. I saw you. I think this cannot be real.
1: Oh, my God.
0: Yeah, it was a real fart. Oh, he farted for an hour on her head, on the girl head. And they go, I like when people explain to you stuff where you were there. The girl, she lie down. The man, he get on her head, he fart. Yeah. you were there. You were laughing. Yeah, that's right. That's right. That's right.
1: Oh, my God.
0: There. Yes. Is it good? Is it good? Yeah, it's good. I start thinking, what the hell's happening in my life? I see on TV. I like it. Foreigners are great because they just explain to you your life exactly, basically. It's such a thrill for them to be speaking in a different language. That's what ends up happening. I see on TV. Yes, you do. I hear radio. I hear still radio. That's right. That's right. And the girl, they fart on her head. Yeah. That's right. That's right. They fart. For a long time, yes. Yeah, that's right. Long. Yeah, so, you know, they fart. You know. That's the conversation I have with the guy. And then they describe stuff. You're good because you're tall. You're tall, and that is good. That's good. Yeah, I'm tall. That's right. Nice guy. But I realize the foreigners are really just, they echo back the obvious to you, and then you just repeat it back to them. You nod your head. That's it. You go to a restaurant. You order the burrito. Yes, this is good. This is good. The burrito is good. That's right. Yeah, it's good. Yes, yeah, good. Good. Yes, good. Good. Right. Good. Yes. Thank you. That really conversation. It's positive. It's good. You were there. Yes. She farted on head. Yeah. Mm-hmm.
1: Bill.
2: Yeah.
1: Mm-hmm. Go ahead.
2: Hey. Nice to have the opportunity to speak with you guys. This relates back to the girl that you were talking to earlier that was having headaches because of. Stopping smoking pot and whatnot, and Adam, you had made a comment stating that she had, you know, there was a reason for her to quit, you know, and you deducted because of her getting this job, that was the reason why she had quit using the drugs.
1: That's what she said. That was she said. She
0: that's what I deduced. And then, yes.
2: That's what you deduced.
1: And then she confirmed that.
0: That's right.
2: But you were basically what you were trying to say is that there is always a reason, something like that, for a person to quit using drugs.
1: Yeah, I've never treated about 10,000 people for drug and alcohol addiction, and I've never had one not have something motivate them.
0: Same guy 10,000 times, though, be fair.
2: Well, I've done, or should I say, I had smoked pot. I have done meth for years. Mm-hmm. I basically just get tired of the monotony.
0: The people
2: that I was dealing with, the money that I was spending.
1: There's your consequence. You lost a job, spent a lot of money.
0: No, I know what Bill... Hold on, is this Bill W., by the way?
2: Yeah.
0: Okay, what I was saying, here's the other thing. I actually, our callers are a lot like the foreigners. They echo back exactly what I said. I said to her, you stopped because of the job, right? Right. And by the way, don't argue with me when I'm right.
2: Oh, yeah.
0: She said yes, and I said yes, and I knew she stopped. And I said, that's right. The reason I knew is because you're 20. Now, I said 15, 20 years from now, 35, or... I can see you burning out on it and quitting on your own. But this doesn't happen at 20. And I made the age distinction. Bill, this is what's happened with you. How long have you been sober?
3: Oh, Jesus. 4 or 5 years.
0: Okay, so you stopped in your 30s, like I said she would stop. And, yeah, Drew, I don't want to get into semantics here. You stopped on your own. You got burnt out on the...
1: You lost a job, lost a lot of money. That's consequence. That's why people then go... When you say, what's happening in your life? Well, I lost my wife.

0: I lost my job. They don't think about those things as causing the motivation, but that's where the motivation comes from.
1: Yeah. I take some offense to Bill's point, which was I was wrong saying that nobody ever stops, whatever. But I basically was exactly right with her and explained what happened to Bill.
0: Yeah.
1: Son of a bitch.
0: There we go.
1: That's the show, everybody. Fantastic. God bless you for tuning in.
0: Wow, you're getting sort of thankful to our listeners.
1: I really mean it.
0: And callers, too. You were unusually clement tonight.
1: Well, you know, a lot of shows say that the show is you, is the listeners, is the callers. That's the show. I've always said that's ridiculous. Are you high? But I'm really starting to think maybe that is the show, Joe.
0: Yes.
1: Yeah. Mm-hmm. Mm-hmm. That could be just a clever ploy to get you people to listen. You'll never know. We'll take a little extended break. I'll be in Vegas tomorrow night.
0: Bachelor party.
1: Cousin Sal. 40 crazy guys. It's going to be great. Jimmy will be there. Daniel, look out. So, until next time, this is Adam Carolla for Dr. Drew saying, mahalo.
2: This has been Loveline. The opinions expressed on this show are not necessarily those of the staff, management, sponsors, or this station. The producer for Loveline is Ann Wilkins Ingold. Loveline is a presentation of Westwood One Entertainment.
3: Line.
4: Loveline is meant for an adult audience. Loveline may contain sexually oriented content. Listener discretion is advised. This is Loveline.
5: Loveline.
4: With Adam Carolla and Dr. Drew.
1: Hey, everybody. It's Loveline. I'm Adam. That's Dr. Drew. Phone number 1-800-LOVE-191. Dr. Drew is a board-certified physician and a digit minister.
0: Yeah.
1: A little hungover from last night. I'll explain in a second. DJ Qualls is going to be here. He is here. He's just not in the studio.
6: He's somewhere around here.
1: You know, we laugh about how late I get to the job.
6: Yeah.
1: Which is the show starts at 10, and I walked in at 9:52 tonight, and Ann and Drew want to know why I was so early.
6: We were unsettled, freaked out.
1: Yeah. You thought I'd spent the night here or something,
6: right? Are you okay?
1: Right?
6: I know now your brain's not working right because you're all hungover. It's obviously you had to leave extra time.
1: Right.
6: And I noticed you seemed a little slow on the draw. But
1: our guests actually do get here later than I do oftentimes.
6: Oh, there we go.
1: Yeah.
6: Do you want to bring them in, is what she's saying?
1: No. 10 minutes. I got to talk
6: to talk about his bachelor party weekend.
1: Yeah. Yeah. And DJ only distract me. DJ, I don't know if you even get to call him DJ. I think DJ Qualls, you have to call him.
6: Yeah.
1: You know him most notably from Road Trip. I know him from The Core. Mm. Not from the movie The Core. Just, I really feel like I know him.
6: Oh, in the, yes.
1: From The Core.
6: Yes.
1: Yeah. And also he's in Hustle and Flow, which is this new movie coming out. Anyone who watches MTV or basic cable at all has seen a million commercials for it. And I hear a little early Oscar buzz they're even talking about with, like, I don't know, Ludacris or some of the other actors, maybe even DJ Qualls.
6: Nice.
1: So it's supposed to be a really good movie. He'll be in here in a second. We'll talk to him about that. A couple of things. First off, flew out to Vegas to go to a bachelor party yesterday. Me and Jimmy flew out in the afternoon, and I just flew back tonight.
6: Where
1: later
6: was it?
1: Afternoon.
6: Where was the party?
1: Hard Rock.
6: Party was at the Hard Rock.
1: Uh-oh. Yeah.
6: Yeah.
1: Good times. You know, one of the reasons people don't go to bed over there is because it's 95.
6: Yeah, it's one of the reasons.
1: And it's weird.
6: Except it's 62 in the casinos.
1: I know, but you're not in a casino. You're up in a suite, and double doors open, people are smoking and everything. The wind just sort of is hot wind blowing in. Mm-hmm. And when you're getting pelted by hot wind, it doesn't feel like 4:45 in the morning.
6: Right. Good point.
1: It just feels like it's dusky.
6: Yeah.
1: It sounds like, what is it, 7:30, 8 o'clock?
6: Yeah.
1: No, it's, it's going to be 5 in 2 minutes. So, anyway, there's that. That was a good time. Did some drinking.
6: No.
1: Yeah.
6: Oh, yeah.
1: Yeah. And by the way, when you're in Vegas and you're just drinking, it's sort of like you're not doing anything.
6: Oh, really?
1: Yeah. Ooh. I realize that. There's drugs going around.
6: Pass my cards out next time.
1: Yeah. I mean, I was like,
6: In fact, I should set up a separate room just where I detox you guys. Next door to the suite.
1: I know. I was like, I'm just drinking tonight, which was like I wasn't participating. So I'm on the wagon.
6: Kind of like the professional football player physicians do. You know, just get the IVs going, the oxygen tanks, send you guys back in.
1: Could have used it. I went to bed about 5:30, and I cut out early. I mean, I left the party about 5 and went back and crashed. You know what I love about me? I go back to my hotel room. That's about 4:45. I still got to watch an hour of TV. You know what I mean? Like, yeah, I go to bed about 6.
6: Yeah.
1: It's the weird. Like, I don't care. If I get home at 11 o'clock at night, I'll watch an hour of TV and go to bed. If I come home at 5:30 in the morning, stinking drunk, I'll watch an hour of TV and then go to bed. And when I come home at 5:30, I'm not drunk anymore. It's just nuts. I got to watch an hour of TV. Yeah. Then I'm going to bed.
6: I wondered how it was you could always recite those Tommy Vuk commercials. Word for word.
1: Yeah. Yes.
6: An outrage that no one else could.
1: You're too chicken to make money. I come over here in coffee can. You see that boat? That's my toy. You see them bitches? Hey, bitch, off my toy. That's my toy. They're my toys, too. That Ferrari? You're too chicken. You're too spineless. You're too weak to buy one. You're too scared. Scared to make money. Trying to scare you into making money. But I think he's in jail now. But the point is had a good time. In Vegas, flew Southwest out.
6: Ooh.
1: You know what?
6: You were sitting next to Jimmy, at least. You weren't sitting next to the guy in the cutoffs.
1: Ooh, ooh. Oh, no. Ooh. You don't get to sit next to who you want to sit next to on Southwest.
6: You were in round 4 or whatever there.
1: There's a rock tumbler in there.
6: Yeah, yeah. Well, if you get in the first batch, there's different batches.
1: Here's the thing about, let me explain something about Southwest. The people that fly Southwest are people that are outraged when you say $65 round trip to Vegas. Right. They're like, oh, this is a slap in the face. Am I one of the Rothschilds? Right. How dare you? Right. I'll walk. You know what I mean? Like, these are people that think it's outrageous to get into triple digits for a round trip ticket anywhere in the country. These are also people, they're like my family. If the flight left at noon, they would get there 9:45. Because they're poor people whose time is worth nothing.
6: Right, right, right.
1: You understand?
6: Yes.
1: Like, they're poor people who say, I'd rather pay $50 and go Southwest than pay $80 and just get assigned seat.
6: Yes,
1: And show up like a human being
6: right.
1: a half hour before the plane left. So everyone who gets there is before you because I sure as F am not going to Burbank Airport 2 hours before the flight leaves.
6: Got it.
1: Especially when there's a kind of math, which is you can get to Vegas in 3.5 hours in an automobile if you do it during the right time of the day, which means the clock is ticking from the time you leave the house to the airport to the time you pull up to the Hard Rock.
6: Correct.
1: That's about it.
6: Yep.
1: You get to the airport 2 hours later, you should have just climbed out of your car and just stay in your car and kept going to Vegas.
6: Totally agree. And the way, right? the way McCarran is now.
1: Oh!
6: You're spending 3 hours there.
1: Vegas, McCarran Airport at Vegas, the line on a Sunday afternoon.
6: Oh, for Southwest? Oh, forget it.
1: Well, here's the comedy. Southwest is gate C.
6: Yeah.
1: So I'm like, wait a minute, I'm not taking Southwest home. I'm taking United home. So I'm like, oh, gate D, United. So I'm walking up, and I see Southwest, and I see, you know, the Seagate, and the line is going in. I'm like, suckers. And I keep walking. It's the exact same line on the other side of that little peninsula.
6: Right,
1: like, even a little further back.
6: Yes, yes.
1: And I feel like an idiot. Plus, I had marijuana in my bag.
6: What?
1: Yeah. I had drugs. I had drugs in the bag.
6: Are you out of your effing mind?
1: I thought about it, and I thought, maybe, yeah. I'm out of my mind because I didn't remove my scissors from my toiletry bag where the joint was, you know?
6: Oh, my God.
1: That's what I should have done.
6: Is a joint that important? Do you just toss it out?
1: It is. It is kind of.
6: There's no principle here.
1: No, there is.
6: No, there isn't.
1: It's all principle.
6: No,
1: it's
6: no.
1: all principle.
6: I bet.
1: It's all.
6: I say good day.
1: I said it's all principle. It's all principle. How dare you? Because I don't even smoke much pot
6: That's
1: anymore.
6: That's what I'm saying.
1: But here's the deal.
6: Anymore.
1: I got friends who smoke pot, number one, and I like to entertain.
6: Yeah.
1: And that's why I think they come over. And number two, this guy, so I was walking out of the party last night and about 5 a.m, and this guy is clearly just a drug dealer, just hands me this huge joint.
6: Who knows what's in that? Sound like your mom.
1: Well, look, it's at least pot. Maybe it's angel dust or something, and I get lucky.
6: Oh, my God.
1: I know what you're saying. The point is, I went, wow, this incredible smelling joint. So I, you know, threw it in my pocket. I walked back to my room. And then this morning, you know, then I just watched Discovery Channel for an hour and went to sleep. And then I get up this morning. There's this pristine doobie sitting on my bathroom counter. And I think, now what do I do? Should I? Because I'm weird. Like, I'll have to smoke this whole joint right now. I'm not just going to throw it away.
6: Or you could just eat it.
1: I should have ate it.
6: Because that would have satisfied all your weird neuroticisms.
1: Right. So I should have eaten it. But I was like, I'm not throwing this away. And then I thought, I like it. I like to smoke some weed once in a while. But certainly everyone I know comes over likes to smoke weed. And I want to have a good, this is a good joint. And it was a gift. You understand?
6: Is that
1: it means
6: the principle?
1: Something. Yes, a drug addict gave it to me, who I'd never met
6: before.
1: A kilo
6: of heroin, would that have been okay?
1: That would have been a gift from my Colombian friends. So the point is I said, all right, what do I do with this joint? And then I thought, why not? I'm an adult. I pay my taxes.
6: Uh-oh.
1: I don't have a criminal record.
6: You're going down a dangerous path here. Yeah,
1: I know, but I'm not a criminal. I'm not doing anything. No. I'm going home to go to work to pay more goddamn taxes. I have a joint. I can be responsible. Mm-hmm. Is it huge difference between stopping at the duty-free shop and buying a bottle of tequila that I could happily bring home, a little Cuervo 1800? Okay, you know what I mean?
6: Okay, Whitney.
1: All right, so the point is I say, all right, I'm going to take this joint, and then I start thinking, where do I put it? So first I think keister.
6: Mm-hmm. You know,
1: that's,
6: all right.
1: That's my first plan of everything. And then I think, put it in my sock or something. And I think, I'll just put it in my medicine cap, you know, my toiletry bag.
6: Yeah.
1: I'll just put it in there because, why not? And I put it in a little vitamin thing, like a little multivitamin, you know, thing. You know, drop it in there, screw it shut. And then I realize
6: the dogs.
1: I think about the dogs.
6: Yeah.
1: I did see a dog in the airport. Right. The next thing I think about is I got scissors. And I got stopped on the way in for the scissors.
6: Yeah.
1: But the scissors got a little round thing on the end of them, so they let me have them. But they can't tell during the x-ray.
6: So they're going to take all that out.
1: They're going to take all that out. So I just say, F it. I throw it in there. Because I say, what's he going to do? He's not going to open the vitamin pack and start rolling that
6: unless
1: stuff out. He's looking for scissors.
6: On the video, on the x-ray.
1: Yeah, unless, I don't know. So sure enough, I'm going through the thing. First off, there's 7,000 people in front of me.
6: Huge.
1: I mean, leaving Vegas, okay.
6: It's crazy.
1: What about the bullet train? They've been working on the goddamn bullet train since I was a sophomore in high school. Yes, a bullet train is going to go L.A. to Vegas. Going to be an hour and 10 minutes, gambling and boozing. It's awesome. Never gets built. Anyway, pull me aside. Pull the bag aside. Guy, now he's opening the kit. And he's thrashing through the kit. Of course he can't find the scissors. Even though they're just, you know, I just threw them in there. There's just one, you know, he's throwing stuff out. Actually grabs the thing with the joint in it.
6: Oh.
1: Shaking that around, sets that down, pulling other stuff out, pulls the scissors out, puts the whole thing back, and I'm on my way. Yeah.
6: You should be a criminal.
1: I should have been stoned.
6: You have ice in your veins. You do. Nothing.
1: Why? I don't care. Drew, talk. Can I get a drink of water for the love of F?
6: Hey, dude, that's called a pregnant pause.
1: Knock it off.
6: That is to make note of my shock and dismay.
1: All right, well, don't do it when I'm drinking. Well, look, first off, I don't even know what you get for a joint. But number two.
6: Airport.
1: F them.
6: I'm just saying.
1: I don't give a rat's ass. I'm not doing anything wrong.
6: The rest of us have, like, emotions that sort of regulate and determine our, you know, help us in making judgments. We think, ooh, that's scary, or oh, that makes me feel bad. Feelings. Let's slow it down for you. Feelings. They're called feelings.
1: Yeah.
6: You sort of feel happy or sad. I know you've had some of those once in a while.
1: Well, look, I had a feeling of satisfaction when I went through McCarran with a joint today, if that's what you're talking about. No, I'll tell you what really the thought process is for me. I think, I'm going to have to throw the joint away. Oh, I'm going to have to shove it up my ass. Oh, maybe I should eat it. And then, what the hell am I doing?
6: Yes.
1: What planet am I from? Am I some time traveler from the future who's been put back to be driven insane by these archaic laws? Who gives a rat's ass? And I'm standing up for my dignity. I'm going, you know what? If I want a joint, I'm going to the airport. And if Infinity Broadcasting has a mandatory sexual harassment seminar, I'm not going. And if they fire me, they fire me. That's the way it is. Everyone, please stand up. Stand up. Take a stand, everybody. You're not a criminal. You're not a terrorist. Do we have to be treated like criminals? Do you know what I mean? Yeah. Should we always be on the run? Hey, everyone in L.A., should we be driving with our head on a swivel looking out for cops because we're going 4 miles over the goddamn speed limit or roll through a four-way stop sign at 4 a.m. when there's no traffic on the road? Are we? We're not criminals. We didn't do anything wrong. What, you know, I got to believe, and, you know, this country has a higher per capita inmate population than any other place in the world. Why are we so, you know, no wonder people are freaked out. I don't want to be freaked out. I pay too much in taxes to be freaked out. I don't commit enough crime to be freaked out. All I do is pay an S load in taxes and commit no crimes. I'm not going to walk around freaked out. You know what I mean?
6: Yeah, I hear you.
1: Can everyone just be that way? Here's who I want to be freaked out. The criminals. They don't seem to be freaked out. They got no problems. They're in their underpants. They got a softball bat. It's 4 a.m. He's dragging 4 beers hanging on one of those six-pack bands, and he's arguing with the cop and won't put the bat down. He's got no problems. Me, I'm going to have a heart attack because I'm trying to go through airport with a roach. And I'm not a criminal.
6: I don't get that.
1: All right, so let's just not act like it.
6: I know.
1: That's all I'm saying.
6: The spirit of the law has been lost, huh?
1: No. Then the real punishment began when I got on at United. I got that sack of Fiesta mix.
6: Oh, no, you did not break into that.
1: Oh, yes.
6: No, you did not.
1: Does anyone eat Fiesta mix on the ground? That's no. The only... If anyone from United is listening...
6: Did you make her pick out the nuts?
1: There were no nuts! No nuts! No nuts! No, there. You know what there, was? They're replacing peanuts now with the
6: soybeans.
1: Soybean, yeah. Which is...
6: Yeah.
1: In terms of just sort of the cosmic level, yeah. Going from the only redeeming thing about that horrifying Fiesta mix was the 2.5 peanuts
6: and the occasional almond
1: that essential. Yeah. If they just aborted a fetus into a foil sack and put 3 peanuts in it, I would rather have it than the 2 peanut and the Fiesta mix.
6: Yeah.
1: That's the only thing you could salvage was the 2.5 peanuts that came in the Fiesta mix. Now you get nothing. You get a soy-based bean. And am I, here's my whole thing on the airplane. Is there such a thing as Fiesta Mix on the ground?
6: No.
1: Is there a vending machine that sells Fiesta Mix?
6: No.
1: You ever seen anyone go into a liquor store? Oh, give me some Fiesta Mix.
6: Oh, just little packets, please.
1: Yeah, just a little. Just give me the little 1 ounce packet of Fiesta Mix.
6: Yeah.
1: Yeah, generic stuff. Yeah. No, I don't want anything I recognize. No. Yeah, the little super mini pretzels that have as much salt in them as a giant pretzel. That's what I want. Somehow they've taken the huge, giant ballpark pretzel, taking all the sodium in that, and they squeeze into one the size of a nickel.
6: Yeah,
1: like I want that ass.
6: Yeah.
1: Does anyone ever throw a party and say, we need more Fiesta Mix, we're out of Fiesta Mix? No, they go to the liquor store, they eat Snickers bars, they eat M&Ms, they eat peanuts, they eat walnuts, they eat beer nuts. Yes, they eat little blue diamond smoked diamonds. They eat normal food.
6: Even potato chips or something.
1: Just give me a sack of goddamn Lay's chips, something. Well, I would blow the guy for a sack of Doritos.
6: I'm sure.
1: Right.
6: Or just for whatever.
1: Then you get that poor, salty, crappy Fiesta Mix. It's like everyone is just some horrible holding tank, in some Tijuana prison. And everyone just busts it open. They spread it out on their little table and pathetically pick out what's edible. There's like 4 things in there, and they can eat 2 of them. And there's just this weird, dusty, salty mix. I know that stuff must be free because it just must be surplus from the military or from women's prisons or something. But could they just go ahead? Here's the deal. I'm what you call a high roller. Go ahead and tack 46 cents onto my ticket. Go ahead. Give me a sack of Doritos. You know what? Round up to $1. Because, you know, that's the way I do. I play fast and loose, baby. Fast and loose. I'll pay an extra 36 cents to have my dignity 30,000 feet above the ground. Awesome.
6: All right, let's talk to Fiona. We left off.
1: What about DJ Qualls?
6: He's coming in here after the break, you said. Are you in here now?
1: That's going to bring him in at minute 10, but.
6: Well, you've already been going for 20.
1: You started talking so much.
6: Yeah, I know.
1: All right, let's hold off. We'll take Fiona, we'll take a break, and then we'll do DJ Wright.
6: Because Fiona, we left off with when we stopped last show. Fiona?
5: Yes.
6: Right? We left off with you.
5: Yep.
6: Where were we?
5: I don't know.
6: Well, what did you want to ask us? Tell us your story.
5: I draw hardcore guy-on-guy porn.
1: Right.
6: And you've got a bunch of women who are interested in this.
5: Yeah, and young girls.
6: Young girls?
5: Those two.
1: So it's anime porn, right?
5: Yeah, kind of. Like, what I do is doujinshi, it's fan comics, so it's like, there's a series out there, and I draw characters from that series.
1: All right.
5: Like, Harry Potter's a big one.
1: Okay. Is Harry Potter doing gay porn?
5: Yes.
1: Oh, he is?
5: Yeah. One of the biggest ones is Harry Potter.
6: Or is there anything about any sort of character to these women that are so interested in this? Or are they goth? Are they, you know, can you tell who they are?
5: The young ones are crazy. They run up to the booth screaming and jumping around and just going insane. The older ones are a lot calmer about it.
1: Who's the second and third biggest characters you draw?
5: Well, Gundam was always big. Inuyasha. Full Metal Alchemist. Those all
1: Damn.
5: Big.
1: Hold on. Calling all nerds. who are you talking about?
5: It's Gumba? It's anime characters.
1: Oh, yeah, no, but you mentioned Harry Potter.
5: Yeah.
1: So you say these...
5: These are series that...
1: Yeah, I know, but people get a kick out of seeing recognizable faces being cornholed. Who are some other recognizable faces we might see cornholed?
5: Those are really recognizable faces. Those are really recognizable series.
6: How about the normal person?
1: Yeah, how about to the non-super nerd?
5: For the non-super nerd?
1: All right. Here's what I'm asking.
6: I know.
1: You know what I'm asking, right?
6: Yeah, we all know who Harry Potter is.
1: We all know who Harry Potter is.
6: Is there some character like that out there?
1: Do you have another one that we might? That's all I'm
6: asking. Not the people that are into anime.
1: No, not Gunga Fun and Bavalja Fooch. Idiots. What's going on with these people in the comic books?
5: I'm sorry.
1: Who's number two that we may have heard of?
5: No one else that you might have heard of.
6: Okay, thank
1: that's
6: you.
1: Fine.
6: That feels vindicated.
5: The only one that's really well known.
6: All right.
1: Yeah, he's not... Who?
5: Harry Potter.
1: Okay. Oh, okay, good. All right, so you draw this. You draw them in super graphic gay situations?
5: Yeah, and really fetishist kind of stuff, too.
6: What does that mean? Leather and stuff?
5: Rape and torture and...
6: Oh, my God.
1: And the kind of stuff you draw is, while not a photograph, obviously, in ways, much more graphic. I mean, just you can...
6: You can really...
1: And obviously, you can get them to do things that their agents wouldn't agree to in real life. You know?
5: Things that aren't, like, possible by the laws of physics.
1: Yeah, and speaking of laws, isn't corn on the cob?
5: Yeah. They like to have weird things.
1: Yeah, that's what I was going to do with that doobie a couple hours back.
6: Corn on the cob?
5: That's one. Yeah. There was an anime, a pornographic guy-on-guy anime made years ago that had corn on the cob. And so now a lot of people who are into it ask for corn on the cob.
1: Mm-hmm. And as far as the legal part goes, you know, like the company that makes Lord of the Rings or Harry Potter.
6: Don't they come after you?
1: Yeah.
5: No. It's legal in Japan, and you can import these from Japan.
1: So
5: even though it's not legal in America, the anime conventions sell Japanese things, and so they just kind of don't care.
1: It's not legal because of copyright problems.
6: Right.
5: It's legal in Japan. Japan has weird copyright.
1: Right. Okay, thank you.
6: So anyway, Fiona, what's your question for your sake?
1: It's not legal where we live and where we're talking, and that's why I said that.
5: No, but if you make it in Japan, it's legal to sell it. To
6: okay. Right.
1: Now I'm done with it.
6: No.
1: DJ Qual's coming in.
6: Oh, my God.
1: I don't care.
6: See, you had to wait 3 days to ask her questions,
1: listen,
6: for God's sake.
1: I'm not stupid.
6: I know you're not.
1: Forget it. Put her on hold.
6: She's on hold.
1: We'll take a break. Put her on hold again. That's how much on hold I want her. I want her triple on hold.
6: Double secret, triple hold.
1: Holdbation. We're going to take a quick break. DJ Qualls is here from Hustle and Flow, and we'll be right back after this.
7: Loveline will be right back, so get your problems ready. Ready.
1: Hey, everybody, it's the Love Line. I'm Adam, that's Dr. Drew. Phone number 1-800-LOVE-191. Yeah. DJ Qualls is here, Hustle and Flow.
6: Hello.
1: Name of the new movie. We last saw DJ, it's been
6: over three years.
1: Years.
6: Yeah, I can believe
8: 3 years.
1: Talking about Road Trip maybe last time he was here, or DVD.
8: I don't remember what I was here for. Or maybe it was the new guy when I was here in 2002.
1: Yeah, I can't remember, but I remember I liked him. All we do is, we don't remember.
6: We're like dogs.
1: Yeah, we either like the way your ass smells or we don't. And
8: do you remember thinking I was black the first time I came on the show? That's the first thing you ever said to me was, I thought you were black.
1: Probably thought that. Yeah, whenever you hear the DJ, and then the Qualls thing is, and then. But anyway, I'm over that now. This time I knew what to expect. The movie... I've been hearing some pretty... Well, first off, they've been pumping the hell out of it on MTV and every other basic cable station. But there's been some pretty good early reviews and stuff. I was watching Entertainment Tonight on, like, Friday, and they're talking about a little Oscar, a little early Oscar buzz.
8: Yeah, people start crapping on it probably right after it comes out, because that normally happens. It was basically a movie that nobody in Hollywood wanted to make. I was attached to it for almost 3 years before it went.
1: Oh, really?
8: Yeah, John Singleton, like, sold his house.
1: Wow.
8: And we just went down to Memphis and made it for, like, $3 million.
1: Wow. So this is a Singleton movie.
8: Yeah. Well, I mean, he didn't direct it. He produced it.
1: Oh, he didn't direct
8: it? Craig Brewer, a guy who lives in Memphis. He's a writer-director from Memphis. He did it.
1: And you, I mean, I only know what you play from the commercial where they were having fun calling you light skin black. But are you DJing in this thing, or what are you doing in this
8: thing? I'm a music producer. I play the piano at Anthony Anderson's character's at his church. Mm-hmm. And I'm sort of brought in to this pimp's house. Like, he's a hardcore sort of Memphis pimp. And I'm a white guy that shows up to help him get his sound together.
1: And your background is, do you do music?
8: No, I play the clarinet.
1: That's it?
8: Exactly.
1: Okay. I didn't know what the DJ...
6: He was in the band in high school.
8: My name is Donald Joseph. That's what it stands for. Yeah.
1: Yeah. I didn't think that's what you did, but then DJ Qualls, maybe did something I didn't know about.
8: All very confusing. And the lead character in the movie's name is DJ.
1: So nice. Perfect.
8: Yeah.
1: Yeah, must have been great on the set.
8: Yeah.
1: So you like the movie? The movie's good?
8: The movie's amazing.
1: It is.
8: It's by far the best thing I've ever done.
1: Hmm. Wow. And is it kind of 8 Mile-esque?
8: I don't think so. 8 Mile was kind of commercial, and it was specific, then it was the life story of Eminem.
1: Right.
8: Like, this is just about a guy. It's actually the director's story about how he made his first movie. His wife became a stripper to help him finish his movie.
1: Wow.
8: And he sort of really suffered to do it, and that's what the movie is sort of about. And I think while he was scouting locations for his first movie, a pimp rolled up in a Caprice Classic and said, hey, and he had this white girl with him, and he was like, hey, are you interested in the girl? And then he said no, and then he tried to sell him the car. And so it was this sort of, like, attitude of just sort of, you know, doing whatever you have to do to survive.
1: Right.
8: And he just sort of took that and ran with it and wrote the script.
1: And it's basically the music equivalent to him doing his first feature.
8: Right.
1: All right, that is out July 22nd. Yeah, well, I'm going to watch that, Drew. Drew, you going to go?
6: Say good day.
1: That means Drew wants to take calls. Fiona?
9: Yes?
1: All right, so you draw the gay Japanese anime.
6: What was your question?
9: Well, I hear you talk to strippers all the time saying they learn to hate men, and by doing that, I wanted to know if maybe this was going to affect me the same way.
6: Like, it's a little different.
9: I'm a virgin, and
6: that's kind of funny.
9: Never had a relationship.
6: That's not so good. But here's my kind of take
1: on
6: this.
1: You got to take some of her eraser and hit that ass a little bit. You know what I mean? Drink that down a little bit.
6: Maybe a little more exercise. Can
1: you turn the eraser on yourself, like a Bugs Bunny cartoon? Fiona?
9: Yes.
1: You a big gal?
9: No.
1: Really?
9: Really.
1: And something's wrong.
9: But I'm not fat.
1: Oh, and something's wrong with your teeth.
9: Nothing. I have great teeth.
1: Great teeth and not fat.
9: Nope.
1: Like,
9: I've had stalkers. I've had guys hit at me. I just don't.
1: All right.
9: Been in a relationship.
1: Why? I mean, you're clearly strange, but what's up?
9: I don't know. Like, my friends lost their virginity when I was pretty young, and they all regretted it. And so I was like, well, I'm never going to do that. And so,
1: Right. That should last until about 17 and a half, and then, you know, your brain should, you know, refunction.
6: Kick back in.
1: Right.
6: Reboot, as it were.
1: It should boot up again. Yeah.
9: I look at guys and I'm attracted, but I'm like, I don't really want a relationship. And I do want a relationship.
6: Well, here's the deal, Fiona. Yeah. There's the girls that become strippers participate in the men's exploitation of them as a sexual object, which is usually a reenactment of something that happened to them in childhood when they were exploited by their dad or some neighbor or somebody had sexual abuse with them. That's a totally different thing than what you're doing, which is isolating with your sexuality.
1: Yeah.
6: You're using it as a way to sort of pull yourself into a fantasy world where no one else participates with you. And it's a very aggressive kind of... I wonder if you're sort of angry at this isolation, and the way to let that out is through these aggressive images.
1: It's definitely weird. I mean, anyone who's into that anime is a weirdo. It's horrible. It's aesthetically hard stuff to look at. Just, I can't stand that junk. I get angry at that. It's weird to me. It's like, I was switching channels around and I see that Pokemon thing and it's like I have to dive on the remote. I can't change it fast enough. It's
6: like annoying sounds.
1: Yeah.
6: It's like sounds like, like chalk on the nails on the blackboard.
1: Yes, that's what it is. Yeah. It's like it hits on a sort of weird visceral level that just transcends bad art. Like, you know, I want to see a crappy cartoon, I'll watch Grape Ape.
6: Yeah.
1: That's a crappy cartoon.
6: That's a crappy cartoon.
1: This runs much deeper than that.
6: Yeah,
1: and then my theory always is if it hits me on some visceral level and it's like, I have to avert my gaze and I can't stand it and I have to change the channel, then you show me people that are into them, weirdos. That means they're bizarre weirdos.
6: Mm.
1: They have to be.
6: You hear that, DJ? So anything, if you don't like what Adam likes, you're a bizarre weirdo.
1: Yes.
6: Or if you like what he doesn't like, you're a bizarre weirdo.
8: I agree with the Japan anime thing. It's a weird thing. It's too real, but it's almost like, looks like child porn to me. Like, it's
6: yes.
8: like everybody's
6: well, that's
8: sort
6: what
8: of,
6: this is.
1: It's a weird thing that's embraced, ironically, by weirdos. Mm. Of course. Like, if some guy just said, look, we're driving across country, I'm a huge Japanese anime fan, what would you be like?
6: Dive out of the car.
1: Yeah, how about you just drag me behind the car in a mechanic's creeper? I'll be fine. I'll just hang on to the bumper. I'll stand on a skateboard and you just drag me. I mean, wouldn't you rather opt for that?
6: Yep.
1: Okay.
6: All right, but Fiona, so the deal is...
1: Fiona's a weirdo.
6: Well, it's about her isolating and why is she isolating? So why are you, you know, you're like Unabomber, Fiona. Why are you isolating so much?
9: I really don't know. I had a normal childhood and like I had that stalker when I was about 15, but that was it.
6: Do you ever have any other symptoms? Do you ever hear voices or hear or see things or anything like that?
9: No.
6: Nothing like that.
1: Well, look, Drew, one...
6: Sometimes. You what? You what?
9: I'm an insomniac and when I don't sleep for too long, I start blacking out sometimes.
1: True, isn't like one out of every 10 weirdos just a weirdo?
6: Yeah, yeah.
1: They weren't molested. Yeah,
6: no, yes.
1: Abused.
6: Yes, yes.
1: That's you, Fiona. You're okay. Just a weirdo, baby.
6: Here's the way you can get out of that. Have a relationship.
1: How about you?
6: You can crawl out of your hole and start dealing with
1: just
6: people.
1: Just go do it.
6: Yeah.
9: Can I ask one more question?
6: Yeah. Real quick.
9: I want to know if it's still okay. Like I said, a lot of it's fetishist stuff, and some of these are like children, like they're 17, and I wanted to know if that was still okay to draw.
6: Well, in the cosmic sort of scales of justice,
1: you're drawing underage cartoons.
6: Yeah.
9: Like when I first started and I was 14, I didn't mind drawing 14-year-olds.
1: Yeah.
9: Now when I get like I get requests for people that are 12 or 11, I'm like no.
6: Yeah.
1: What do you mean requests? Like specific? Like they send you a picture of their
9: it's like
1: nephew?
9: $20,000. I do commissions.
6: Yeesh.
1: So, like, I could take a picture of my 9-year-old nephew and send it to you and draw a picture of him naked for me?
9: Yes. That wouldn't be $20,000. That'd be, like, a couple hundred.
1: Well, yeah, but I'd do it for free by just kicking in the bathroom door one day when he was swimming.
6: A couple hundred thousand?
1: I think a couple hundred dollars, I think she said.
9: I don't do that.
1: Right. You know what I'd have you do? I'd have you just put a mustache on him so it seemed like he was old.
6: Here's
1: like
6: the deal. Let's talk about this in terms of the scales of
1: and then I put
6: justice.
1: My finger over the mustache when I was looking at it. I'll put a little tape over it.
6: On one hand,
1: you know,
6: you could argue that these people getting pictures of this child porn is better than them having real pictures, you know, of real humans doing things. It could divert that need or at least that market.
1: Yeah, it's like them saying at least they're drinking and smoking weed, not actually doing coke.
6: Right.
1: Which we all know just
6: leads
1: means they just start doing coke
6: exactly.
1: Eventually.
6: And that's the thing about these pictures is that I think it's like you have to be cold turkey on these behaviors that are so dangerous. You can't massage it anyway because it will go off.
1: These
6: into
1: people
6: that
1: need to be swatted like flies.
6: Yeah.
1: They're weirdos.
6: So the bottom line is, Fiona, no, it's not okay in terms of what you're doing for other people and for children. In terms of your own soul, I think it takes a piece of it with you. I really do.
1: Look, I'm not really into the slippery slope stuff. I can't stand the slippery slope
6: theory. This is momentum. This is slippery slope.
1: Yes. I'm saying in the field of anything
6: of
1: that sort of pertains to child pornography or any kind of stuff that even seems close to that, I'm a big fan of the slippery slope stuff. Like, I don't, oh yeah, you just get off the 12-year-olds in their underpants. They're not really doing anything. That's enough.
8: Right.
1: I don't want to give you that. It's going to lead into other things.
6: I wouldn't even, it's not a slippery slope that you slide into. It's drives that are intensified.
1: It's a momentum.
6: It's momentum, exactly.
1: Right. I'm just saying there are other, I don't want to sound like I'm contradicting myself because yes. I argue against the slippery slope thing oftentimes. This is not that.
6: You mean it's not a slippery slope that us turning left during left red arrows is going to lead to us running through stoplights and just driving my car into a wall.
1: Right.
6: I think that's what it'll lead to, right? That's it's a slippery slope.
1: That's what I'm talking about, yes.
8: It's a compulsion, though, right?
6: Of sorts. Compulsion is not a strong enough word, really. I mean, it's compulsions. There are things that trouble you and you don't want to do, and you sometimes are compulsed to do. This is something you must do.
1: Would have been funny if DJ said effing compulsion then. It would just sound funny. I mean, yeah. And I don't know how you get it out of somebody.
6: Well, you certainly don't. You don't reinforce it.
1: Well, here's what I... Let's talk about this because it's Sunday night. You know, might as well get heavy. I think there's this thought that we have that we're starting to realize may not be correct, which is, as a sane, we're all right-thinking, sane people who would never do anything sexual to a child. And as a matter of fact, it's not in our vocabulary.
6: Yeah,
1: it's bizarre. Yeah. Couldn't even think about it. You know, but. We think we can take this sanity and sort of inject it into somebody who doesn't have these thoughts. And I'm starting to wonder if that's possible. I mean, if you, like I always say, Drew, you like the ladies. You're a passionate, passionate man.
6: Adult
1: sensual,
6: ladies.
1: Sensuous, passionate,
6: sensual. Sensuous.
1: Passious. Sensuous fist. you're sensual, passionate man.
6: Yes.
1: Okay. And if I said to you, look, hey, no more ladies now. That's enough. Now, you know you're doing wrong. We need some 12-year-old boys. You'd be sneaking out to get the chicks, no matter what we told you. You might go long. I mean, you might go, yeah, give me a 13-year-old. Then you'd sneak out the window and go find yourself a chick.
6: Right. Then you're saying the converse is the
1: converse
6: same.
1: Is, and even maybe stronger, because what they're doing is not even, like, I don't
6: wired
1: know if
6: in
1: they're
6: some weird
1: as
6: way.
1: Flexible yeah. as we could be. Yeah, they're yeah. insane.
6: Yeah.
1: Yeah, you find a guy who's like, thinks it's a nice idea to be with a 9-year-old male sexually, you're going to have a hard time telling that guy that's wrong, or you can tell him it's wrong all you want. You're going to have a hard time convincing him to stop. I don't know that we can. And I think our thought as a society is well, we're sane and we're right. And if we just tell him what the,
6: well, the, you know,
1: we tell them what the answer is.
6: Right.
1: So listen.
6: The biggest misconception we have is that somehow reason will prevail.
1: That's right.
6: If we just convince them and help them understand why this is wrong, oh, well, then they'll stop doing it.
1: Right.
6: No, we're not talking about that part of the brain. That part of the brain works fine. It's a different part you can't talk to that doesn't communicate with the outside, that is just a drive system that doesn't have logic,
1: right.
6: doesn't have language,
1: right.
6: and it prevails.
1: Yes. Look, I'm the same way with the pedophiles as I am with the terrorists. It's, look, we can only convince these people that we're good, caring people that just wanted to spread our form of government. And now they want to blow us up even more. We just got to go crush them. Anyone who wants to blow us up, we go blow them up. And anyone who wants to F a 9-year-old, put them in the ground. And then we keep moving. Then all the normal people that don't want to F a 9-year-old and don't want to blow up a bus in England, we get to all just go about our lives. It's awesome, isn't it?
8: Because I do wonder about that. When people get released from prison for abusing children.
6: Oh, they aren't letting go of that.
8: Yeah, right.
6: Uh-uh. Well, like trying to convince Adam out of the big pop,
1: I like a
6: the,
1: big. I like big jugs because I'm super healthy.
6: Uber
1: yeah.
6: male.
1: Yeah.
6: Yeah.
1: And the point is, you put me in the joint for 8 years. First thing I want is jugs when I get right. out. That's number one. I want some Haagen-Dazs, and I want some giant areola. That's what I want. Big areola sundae with a nipple on top. All right. Let's take a breath.
6: Please.
1: DJ Qualls is here. Plays the clarinet. Hustle and Flow, name of his show, coming out on the 22nd to, and I'm guessing, everywhere. Wide release.
8: Yeah, wide.
1: Wide. Super wide. July 22nd. We'll take a quick break. Be right back after this.
10: 1-800-LOVE.

0: Hey, everybody. It's Loveline. I'm Adam. That's Dr. Dro. DJ Qualls is here tonight. Hustle and Flow. Name of the movie. I haven't seen a lot of commercials for it. I've almost deemed it it's one of those movies that may be too cool for me to watch.
1: Like, it's really not.
0: Sure?
1: No, it's about a bunch of poor people like trying to do the best they can.
0: I know, but they know they're cool on some level, and
2: this
0: I don't
2: may,
0: feel
2: this
0: like
2: may
0: I'm welcome.
2: Stir up some feelings for you, Adam.
0: Yeah, like I don't feel like I see a good, you know, just sort of, you know, movie where someone's things are getting blown up and
2: you know,
0: aliens are landing. Mm. I think I could do that, but this movie seems like it might be too good for me to watch.
1: It's a good movie, but I think you can relate.
0: All right,
1: to a black pimp from Memphis, you have that vibe.
0: Yeah, I do. Well, first off, as any pimp knows, green is for the money and gold is for the honey. Because
1: that's right.
0: my dear friend, Bishop Don Magic Wand, told me that many years ago when we traveled about with him. Yeah, drinking off his chalice, driving around in the, I think we're driving in his Rolls, maybe his caddy.
2: Over to his apartment in Culver City, I think.
0: Yeah, I mean, there was a...
1: Yeah, this is a real pimp. Like, he doesn't
2: have the
1: chalice. And this guy's a real pimp. No, but this guy's pimping $2 hose. Like, he's not pimping.
0: Yeah, yeah.
2: He's a hardcore pimp.
0: No. This Don Magic Juan has become a caricature of himself over the last few years. But first off, one of the few guys who has a Rolls Royce, has a Cadillac, and lives in a crappy apartment. There aren't too many guys driving a Rolls that live in a crappy apartment.
2: And drinks out of a gold chalice.
0: Yeah.
2: Nice.
0: And we pulled up into his apartment. We're doing a man show thing, and he was just there, and it was like a scene from Animal House where they go into that black bar and they're like, Otis, my man, and everyone just turns and looks at him. Like, me and Jimmy just come walking in, there's like nine, like, the guys look like gangbangers just sitting there. We're the only white guys in the place. They're eating like Popeye's chicken and playing, you know, Nintendo, and they're just baked out of their brains, a cloud of smoke. And Jimmy and I come walking in and are they're wearing like tough skins and velour shirts, and I, hey fellas, what's happening? And they all just turn around, smoke just staring at us with these bloodshot eyes, no idea who we are or what we're doing there. Then later on, Don Magic Juan, you know, showed us the ropes.
2: I remember I interviewed a pimp once named like Rose Paddle or something for a webcast.
0: Yeah.
2: Remember that guy?
0: Yeah.
2: Did he come up here?
0: Was
2: he on the
0: show? Yes, he did.
2: And he was talking about how he beat his women and how they need that. They ask for that.
0: Yeah.
2: Which is an interesting thing. People who are physically abusive or even sexually abusive often believe that because somebody doesn't run away from them or doesn't sort of fight back, that means they need it or want it. It's
0: right.
2: How they interpret it. It allows them to go on with their behaviors.
0: Yeah, pimp is one of these... Pimp's actually a gig that you get a better shake at in movies than you do in real life.
2: Yeah.
0: Like, real pimps are probably abusive, criminal, drug addicts.
2: Absolutely.
0: Absolutely. Yeah. Just, no way. They're probably, your average pimp is probably low as a guy gets, but we've made him into sort of a nice caricature on TV and movies and things like that.
2: Mm-hmm.
0: And he's actually, they get a pretty good shake.
1: We put him in a nice purple hat with a feather coming out of
2: the door.
1: So he's friendly.
0: And he's got a little information for Starsky and everything's cool. Yeah. I wonder who has gotten a bad shake. You know what I mean? Like, firemen get a good shake. Oh, I'll tell you who gets a bad shake. Pimps get, you know, pimps are full-blown criminals, and at best they're just sort of lovable troublemakers in movies, right?
2: Yeah.
0: Firemen, the greatest guys in the world in any movie, right?
2: Yeah.
0: I'll tell you who gets a bad shake. National Guardsmen. They're always nincompoops. They're always like sort of when the hero's coming up to them, you can't get past here. And they're always trying to explain things to them. You don't understand. You're going the wrong way. You're going to get hurt. And they won't listen. And then they go, and then the ray hits them, and they blow up. Like, you ever met a smart, has there ever been a smart National Guardsman in any movie of any kind?
2: No.
0: Like some just
2: well, MPs too get a bad rap.
0: MPs and National Guardsmen. Any movie that they're in, they're just always the clod, dirt brain idiot who's trying to get in the way of the guy who knows what the real answer is.
2: We know who gets a bad rap.
0: Well, you know what they want to do too? They want to shoot at whatever it is, and the person is saying, "No, don't shoot at him. If you shoot him, out of the way." And they fire the gun, and then the lasers start going off, and things start disintegrating. So never smart National Guardsmen
2: throughout film history.
0: Throughout Thornhill. Yes. Who else?
2: Which is anybody in authority who's trying to be helpful gets a bad rap.
0: Yes. Well, I would say white guys in authority get a bad rap.
2: Doctors get a bad rap.
0: Any white guy who owns a company.
2: Right. Bad rap.
0: Well, it's because he's trying to rape the land, man. Hurt the indigenous people, make a buck. Sean?
3: Yes.
0: You're 18?
3: Yep.
0: What's happening?
3: Nothing much.
0: College deans probably have gotten the worst shake over the last 30 years in movies.
2: Yes.
0: No
2: very
0: cool.
2: Much so, yes.
0: No cool college dean. Go ahead, Sean.
3: Yeah, I got a question for the doctor. I heard previously, not too long ago, that there's an operation for somebody like me who has a crooked penis.
0: Mm-hmm.
2: There is. Yeah, sure there is. In fact, I did a show about these penile surgeries for Discovery Health Channel Wednesday midnight. I think it's coming up in a week or two, this particular one. Yeah, nice.
0: Well, you did the enlargement.
2: I did the enlargement, but we talked about the crookeds and stuff, too. And there's various procedures that can be done. I will tell you that primarily there's a couple reasons why you would get it done. One is if you have erectile dysfunction, pain, or trouble sustaining an erection, or if you find your partner is having pain with intercourse. Like it hurts to you're heterosexual, right?
3: Yes.
2: So if your female partners complain that it's hurting them, then you might want to get it corrected. The fact is, though, that basically they correct it by sort of swinging over the short side to the long side.
0: Yeah.
2: Does that make sense?
0: Yeah.
2: By cutting it
0: straight.
2: Yeah, by cutting a pie out of it.
0: Yeah.
2: Like a pie slice out. Listen, and that shortens it.
0: It's called a cake slice.
2: Cake slice.
0: I don't like cake as much. I like pie. I don't like to think of a penis pie.
2: All right, so cake. You don't like penis pie.
0: No.
2: So it's cake pie. Cake,
0: it's a little better than mincemeat, actually.
2: Penis cake. Penis cake's okay?
0: Yeah, penis cake.
2: It's one time cake is okay with you.
0: I like pie better than cake, and I don't like the pie chart.
2: I
0: want it to be a cake chart. My piece of the cake, I like to be cake, when you're taking your cut of the cake.
2: You want to be sure to talk to urologists and or plastic surgeons that have extensive experience with this.
0: Now, let me say this, Drew.
2: Yeah.
0: Guys who get a bad shake on TV and movies.
2: Yeah.
0: Most guys who ride motorcycles are bad guys in all these movies, whether it's the crazy Japanese sort of gang, that ninja gang that pulls up next to the guys driving the car, or it's just your basic filthy biker.
2: Yeah.
0: But the guy who commandeers a motorcycle is always a great guy.
2: Right.
0: That's a guy who knocks somebody off their bike and hops on it.
2: Right.
0: That guy's a great guy.
2: Right.
0: That's Stallone from First Blood. You know, that's anytime you got knock the guy off, you're being chased. Yes. You got to get on the bike.
2: Yes.
0: That guy's a great guy. But the guy who rides the bike full time, bad guy.
2: Bad guy.
0: Interesting.
2: Yes, it's an important lesson there.
0: Powerful.
2: Do not ride motorbikes full time.
0: No, commandeer them.
2: Nay.
0: Once in a while, go running out on the street in front of the courthouse, knock some guy down who's just commuting on his bike, and take the bike, and the bike will spin around a little on the ground, and you hop on it, and that guy should flap his arms around, and then you go, hey, come back, or something generic.
2: And you're immediately a hero.
1: I want you to try that, because everything happens just like it does in the movies in real life, so go right out and do that.
0: I just like the guy, hey, come back, has anyone ever stopped? Like, what the guy get his bike commandeered?
2: Hey, by the way, you're getting carjacked. Just because you have a bicycle doesn't mean you're not getting carjacked.
0: Do you think the guy got his bike commandeered 8 months ago and yelled, hey, come back, and the guy doubled around and said, sorry, gave him the bike back. Sorry, man, I freaked. I don't know what to say.
2: I want to be a hero.
0: Does anyone come back when you yell, hey, come back? No? All right.
2: Get back here.
0: Yeah, it's like when you do the phone thing. Hey, hello? Hello? Is everyone on the 55th button? Hello? Yeah, I'm here. I'm still here. All right. DJ Qualls is here tonight. Hustle and Flow. Name of his new joint.
4: Ooh, what we call it.
0: Take a out on the 22nd of July. Take a quick break. He's going to be on Leno tomorrow night, I should mention, too.
2: But Conan the next night.
0: And Conan the night after the next night.
1: 13. On Wednesday.
0: We'll take a quick break. Be right back after this.
5: If you need help,
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0: Yeah. I can see myself playing the drums in this song. Yeah, right now. No, now I'm on the guitar. So I go over to the guitar now. But now I'm on the drums again. See, that's what I do. When I play air stuff, this System of a Down, I'll switch around. I might be playing the bass, and then the guitar solo comes around. I'm playing that.
1: Kick John off.
0: Yeah, kick John off that bass. Give me that axe.
1: I thought bass, John.
0: Oh, I mean, yeah, John's on the drums, yeah. You go eat your Baba Ganoush. I'll beat the Skins. Thank you very much. System of Down, everybody. DJ Qualson here tonight. He's a little movie called Hustle and Flow, and he says best movie he's ever been in.
2: Yeah, but, well, you should see the movies I've been in.
0: Well, I have.
1: Road Trip.
2: Yeah. Well, actually, yeah, that was great for me. It started my career, but it's not exactly Academy Awards stuff.
0: No, it's a fun frolic.
2: Yeah, it was fun.
0: You know, the only part of that movie I didn't like? They were jumping a Ford Taurus over a ravine. Mm. And maybe it was DJ Qualls who actually had to say, this car is going to be traveling at 50 miles an hour and the hypotenuse of the angle.
2: No, that was Paula Costanzo.
0: Oh, sorry.
2: Now of Joey.
0: Oh, really?
2: Yeah.
0: He went on to explain that a 1986 Ford Taurus station wagon weighs 1,300 pounds and traveling at 40 miles an hour. It's like, the car weighs 4,000 pounds. Yeah, you guys were off by 300%. Yeah. There's no car on the road that weighs under 3,000 pounds, maybe like a two-seater Lotus. It doesn't exist. There's no car ever been built that's under 2,000. You're talking about a go-kart or a motorcycle.
1: Yeah.
0: Which is one of those things where I get angry because I know stuff. And I realized people that write scripts never seem to know anything about anything technically. Just get on the goddamn computer. Just look it up.
1: You would think there'd be people checking that kind of thing. Producers.
0: TV, if you know anything, TV annoys you normally. And in movies as well, whenever they get technical, they're like, hey, buddy, oh, what is this baby? Oh, it's got hollowed out cams on it and a 445. Hollowed out cams? That doesn't exist. Like, you can't just make stuff up. Just go to the stupid computer and look up something about a car.
1: Here's what makes me angry.
0: I yelled this at Ivan Reitman, by the way.
1: Well, that's what I was going to say.
0: At his home.
1: You know some stuff about these things, and if you were to be saying something, they go, oh, we got to check that out. We'll see about that. I know things, too. And
0: Drew's a doctor, everybody.
1: Yeah, saying stuff, and they'll go, well, we're going to have to check the facts on this. Like,
0: yes, true.
1: That's when you check the facts?
0: No respect.
1: When experts tell you things, then you got to check the facts?
0: DJ... Seriously, 1,300 pounds for a Ford Taurus station wagon.
2: I know.
1: He's holding you accountable for that. You should have spoken up.
2: It was my first movie.
1: Mr. Director.
0: Could have jumped in. You had the script.
2: I was excited to be making $2,000 a week.
1: But that wasn't your first time in front of the camera, though, that line.
2: Oh, no.
1: No.
0: Wasn't his line, though, the guy from Joey.
2: No, but we had a big explosion that day. Like, the car exploded, like, 30 feet from me, and I was so nervous about that. I wasn't thinking about... Mm. And plus, as an actor, you don't listen to the other actors.
0: Yeah, you're right.
2: You're worried about yourself.
0: Right.
2: That wasn't my line.
0: I know.
1: I'm listening.
0: I always like it when you go in, they're like, did you read the script? You're like, well, I read some of my parts. What do you mean, the whole script? No, why do I want to know their parts? Just fill my head with other parts, other pieces, parts? The other thing that got me mad recently was War of the Worlds had a car thing in it. Anyone see War of the Worlds? No?
2: No.
0: Disappointing.
1: Oh, was it?
0: Oh, yeah.
1: Oh, I'm so glad to hear that.
2: Tom Cruise is going to kick your ass now.
0: Disappointing. He's going to jump on me like Oprah.
1: I heard a lot of people say they like the effects and stuff. Just too
0: good. Good effects. Story was weak.
1: Yeah.
0: But Spielberg. I like the guy normally, but screwed this one up. But there was this whole thing where he commandeered a van, and it was the only van that ran because he knew it was the starting solenoid, and I had to ruin it for my wife by explaining to her in the middle of the movie that even if the starter solenoid was bad on every car in the world, which was the whole premise, yeah. And he got the one car, and he was smart enough to change it, and that's why he could drive it. You could bump start every single manual shift car, which 60% of the cars on the road would be riding. So he's driving through this wasteland of stalled cars, but you just drop it into second gear, pop the clutch, and start the car. It's a horrible premise.
1: You don't need a starter, yeah.
0: You don't need a starter. I've started my Mazda truck that way almost every day for like 2 years, pushing it down the street.
2: Well,
0: like
2: you really
0: retard.
2: Pay attention, don't you, when you watch movies? I don't pay attention.
0: I get angry.
1: Movies are responsible for setting our cultural tone.
0: Come on. You make movies. You should pay attention to them.
2: I don't watch them, though.
0: Well, you see them, but you don't watch them, man.
2: Exactly.
0: You know what I mean? Wow.
1: No, this is a heavy show.
0: That's heavy, man. That's right. And he made a movie, but this is a film.
1: That's right.
0: You know what I'm saying?
2: You should do an article about that for High Times magazine.
0: Thank you.
1: Ball everybody's high.
0: Paul?
3: Yep.
0: You're 26?
3: Yeah, hey, how's it going?
0: You know the cool thing about High Times magazine? You probably can just keep repeating the same articles. You know what I mean?
1: Gosh, she needs pictures, though.
0: Chung made the cover again this month. It's fantastic. You just do a, you know, tour Snoop's house, every single, you know, like, you really could publish the exact same article 3 weeks, you know, 3 issues later for the for eternity, you know, whatever. But they're in, who would, oh, are they going to write a letter? Just do write a letter?
1: Dear Mr. Editor.
0: Dear Head Hesher. It left this reader cold. Paul?
3: Yeah, hey, how's it going, guys?
0: What's happening?
3: So, I guess my question's for Dr. Drew. Adam, obviously, feel free to chime in. But so for the past 3 months or so, maybe about a dozen times now, I've woken up in the morning to my girlfriend asking me if I remembered what I did and what I said last night. And it turns out that I've been having, like, sleep sex with her, very, like, aggressive. I'll just wake up in the middle of the night, but not even be awake so much and get very aggressive with her. Not violent, but some of the things that come out of my mouth that she tells me I said are definitely not of my normal character. And
1: you're asleep.
0: And you have no recollection of this.
3: No, out of, say, the dozen times it's happened twice, I've, had a vague memory of me. All I thought I did was kind of, you know, rubbing and fondling, and then, but I passed right back out after, like, 10 to 20 seconds of it.
1: Do you have a history of other sorts of sleep disturbances when you were growing up, say?
3: No, I've always

0: never this much, pretty much on a nightly basis.
1: This is the break it in.
2: Yeah, I think there's a certain novelty. In it. There's a weird thing, you know, when you're relatively young and you stay with a woman consistently at the beginning, that you may be asleep, but your penis is up. I mean, it's like, whoa, I ain't going to bed. What's going on? There's a chick here. You know what I mean?
0: But why is it such, like, according to her, like, some of the things that come out of my mouth are just, like, not what I would normally say in any way whatsoever. Yeah. I feel like it's pretty vulgar.
3: Like what? You seem to want to tell us what it is, so.
2: No, I don't get that.
0: I'll feel free to abbreviate so you won't have to bleed me out. I'll say things like, I want to F the F and S out of you. I want to suck on your F and T's.
2: S and T's. Listen, you MFing B. I want to F the S out of your T's with my throbbing C and shoot a hot load of J all over your B's. It's really awesome what we've turned into as a society, isn't it?
3: Oh, my God.
2: Yeah.
3: Well, there you go.
2: Yeah. We'll be doing some C-H-ing.
3: All right, okay. Actually, strange enough, that you can say. You don't have to say C-H-ing. Strangely enough, yeah. You spent, Adam, too long in Vegas. It's changed you.
2: Now give me an F and B while I watch some sports C. Yeah.
3: All right, Paul, this is not an uncommon thing, or it's certainly not common, but it's not unheard of, let's put it that way. Are you on any medication? Do you do drugs, alcohol?
2: Mm-hmm. Mm-hmm.
0: No.
2: Nothing.
3: All right, usually this is a form of sleep disturbance. There can be mood disturbances, bipolar disorder, those kinds of things sometimes associated with this. Sleep terror, sleepwalking, that kind of thing is often a precursor to this, even seizure-type phenomenon. Mm-hmm. I wouldn't be surprised if you were under a lot of stress with various kinds of sleep deprivation going on right now, and this is just sort of a manifestation of that. There are people have tried medication to sort of push this down when these things happen. A lot of people, I've treated a lot of patients that get up and rip their room apart. They have rages at night. They have night terrors and rages and things.
2: Really?
3: Yeah, it's crazy.
4: Do you grow out of that, though? I heard that you grow out of night terrors.
3: Night terrors, but then they turn into these kinds of things when you're an adult.
2: Just start destroying the room?
3: Yeah.
2: And what are their spouses?
3: Scares the hell out of them.
2: But they, I mean,
3: you can't wake them up because that would hurt them.
2: Yeah. No, I would hit them with a hose.
3: Yeah, you got to bring them down. You got to.
2: Oh.
3: Yeah.
2: Oh my God.
3: Yeah.
2: Yeah. I mean, that's gonna freak.
3: That's
2: your
3: kind of
2: wife
3: a drug addict thing. That's people doing their withdrawal and stuff.
2: All right. Here's the other thing too. Guys want to know why all the dark misogynistic things. I know this point has been pounded into the ground, but I think as guys, there's a lot of stuff that resides within us in our DNA that we have to sort of repress a little bit. And when you fall asleep or you get high enough or drunk enough, it starts to sort of rear its ugly head.
3: Well, and
2: I mean, it's no wonder why everyone's dreams are much less passive than what they are.
3: Sure.
2: They're much more aggressive than they are passive,
3: sure.
2: You know? And why that's what's sort of running around in your weird reptilian brain somewhere.
3: Mm-hmm.
2: All right. Heavy, man.
3: Well said.
2: Noah?
5: Hello?
2: You're 15?
5: Yeah. Oh, my God. It's an honor for you to take my call.
2: It's great to hear from you.
5: Sorry, I'm kind of...
2: You're calling from Los Gatos. What is that? Is that the cat? What's that?
3: It's a very nice place south of San Francisco.
2: Oh, really?
5: Oh, my God. I'm shocked that you took my call.
2: But is it called the cat?
5: The cat.
2: The cats? You live in a city called the cat.
5: Yeah.
3: Cats, how dare you?
2: The cats.
5: Yeah.
2: Yeah, it's weird.
3: We live in a city called the Angels. A Corolla.
2: Wait a minute, you screwed that up. Yeah, we live in the Angels. Well, it's like the city of the Angels. Yeah,
3: but it's the
2: All
3: city
2: right.
3: of the cats.
2: The city of the cats. It's a crap. It's just fleas and crap everywhere.
3: The problem is the names that we've chosen for all California cities gets very confusing.
2: Well, let me just say this. If we're, the number, I would say one of the number, well, maybe the number one issue facing all these border cities is illegal immigration. And when every city is,
3: and every street and every city.
2: And every street, it's like, well, you just go to San Diego, leave for Mexico. You're giving a guy in Mexico not to go to San Diego. Not to go to Chula Vista, not to go to
3: Sierra Madre.
2: Sierra Madre, not

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1: On your way, go to San Bernardino. Via Marisol.
0: Yeah, hit Santa Barbara on your way out to pass through San Clemente and go into Santa Barbara and then San Rafael. And it never ends.
1: Never.
0: It doesn't end. We don't have a name. The city doesn't have a Spanish surname to it. It keeps going. So it's weird. It's sort of weird telling it, don't come to this place we've named for you. It's weird.
1: And we all speak Spanish.
0: Yeah, it's over. I'm going to Canada. Go ahead.
1: Where they speak French.
0: That's right. Yeah. Go ahead, Noah.
2: Okay, Germany or Florida. A family ate breakfast for 18 months from the surface of a broken deep freezer that contained the mummified body of their 7-year-old son. The grisly discovery. Yeah.
0: Go ahead.
2: All right, sorry. The grisly discovery will trigger a major inquiry into the shortcomings of social services, which do not energetically investigate the fate of the boy despite his absence from school for more than a year. Mm-hmm. We found the body in a search of a 5-room apartment owned by the people who have 8 other children aged between 5 and 20. The mother was detained and reportedly told the police that the child had been dead since December 2002.
0: This has to be Florida.
1: It has to be Florida, yeah.
0: I know this is either... it's either Jewish or Asian family. I mean, it's impossible to be anything other than Jew or Asian. I mean,
2: that's kind of ironic because I'm Jewish.
0: Yeah, it's impossible that this... I'm sorry, Noah, but this got to be a Jewish family we're talking about. 8 kids, one of them's in a freezer, he's mummified, they're eating on top of the freezer. I mean, I know Jews. This is the way they act. Let's be honest. So, but all that aside...
3: And I feel high. Like, what is this about? Is this a riddle?
0: I'm never
1: Germany
0: wrong.
1: Or Florida.
0: We have to guess if this took place in
1: all
0: Germany
1: macabre,
0: or Florida.
1: All macabre activity. If you read a story and it's something bizarre and sort of particularly sexually or sort of violently but macabre, Germany or Florida. Those are the two places those things occur.
0: Right.
1: And so our listeners call in, they tell the story, and we decide this occur in Germany or Florida.
0: I usually explain it, but I'm just tired of
1: it. I know you are. You've been in Vegas for a while.
0: There we go. I'm going Florida.
1: Florida.
0: Can't be Germany.
1: DJ?
3: I think Germany.
0: Ooh,
1: why?
3: I don't know. I'm feeling it. I'm a little psychic.
1: Freezer?
3: And plus, yeah.
1: Freezer? 8 children?
3: They have freezers and, I mean, I'm sure that there's people who have children they can't support all over the world.
0: Yeah. No. It's impossible to judge.
3: I think the family is Turkish.
0: I feel bad when I happen to know that it's a Jewish or Asian family, but
3: they're Turkish.
0: I can't judge. I cannot. Noah, Germany or Florida?
2: It's actually Germany.
1: Oh, my God.
0: Damn.
1: Oh.
0: Wow.
1: DJ, come back here every night.
3: I know. I should go to Vegas with you because I'm an amazing gambler.
0: Are you?
3: Yeah.
0: Thanks, Noah. What, tell us, because I got killed.
3: Roulette.
0: Roulette?
1: Really?
3: I hit numbers left and right.
0: Really?
3: Yeah.
1: That's
0: really?
1: Crazy.
3: Like, literally, like, 15 seconds before the ball drops, I know mm-hmm. where it's going to go. Like, I just see it. And I used to have night terrors, and I would get, like, things would come to me, and I would go in and say to my parents that they would wind up happening. When I was 12 years old, I went into my dad's bedroom, and I was out of my mind, like, crying. I had a night terror. I told him I had cancer. 2 years later, I was diagnosed.
0: Oh, really?
3: Yeah, so I know everything.
0: Well, that it could just be hypochondria, though.
3: No.
0: What cancer?
3: You can't cause yourself to have cancer, can you?
1: No,
0: but there's many a neurotic child that thinks they might have cancer because they saw a special on 2020 on cancer the night before.
3: Oh, yeah.
0: Sorry.
3: I guess it was a coincidence.
1: What kind of cancer?
3: Hodgkin's.
1: That's right.
3: Yeah.
0: What happened?
3: Well, I got skinny.
1: Cured it.
0: You got skinny.
3: Yeah.
0: Were you big? Were you fat?
3: Oh, fat. Yeah.
1: Really?
0: Well, we talked about this,
3: yeah.
0: I think.
1: I'd forgotten that.
3: I just did a pilot, and they asked for pictures from my parents and my dad. I never thought he would send the fat pictures. I'm walking down a stairway to get arrested by Mandy Patinkin, and I look over, and there's a picture of me probably like 5'2 and 200 pounds.
1: Whoa.
0: Really?
3: Yeah. I was so
0: You were
3: pissed
0: so,
3: off.
0: You were, yeah, so you were, is your family big?
3: No.
0: You just were a fat kid.
3: Yeah, they fry everything in the South.
0: You
3: I would steal loaves of bread from the store and go home and eat the whole loaf. Like,
0: really?
3: Yeah, or make potato chip sandwiches. It's like,
0: really?
3: It was ridiculous.
0: And you weren't into sports or you didn't?
3: No, of course not. I played the clarinet.
0: Play the clarinet,
3: yeah.
0: That's right. Well, he says you can't play the clarinet and the fullback on the football team.
3: Well, you really can't.
0: Yeah, you can't. You're right.
3: Stereotypes are true.
0: They're so true. They're even really truer than the stereotypes that they are.
1: My wife plays clarinet.
0: But she doesn't play fullback.
1: Oh, you're right. Good point.
0: My wife plays a clarinet.
1: Mm-hmm.
0: I'd like her to bring that with her next time.
1: Really
0: we went out.
1: She plays like the Mozart clarinet concerto.
0: Really?
1: Yes.
0: Tell her to bring the clarinet.
1: Yeah, it'll change your relationship with her.
0: Yeah, it's like either she play. I hear her play the clarinet, or I hear another ice skating story. Play the clarinet. Awesome. All right, so you were a fat kid.
3: Yeah.
0: And then you got Hodgkin's.
3: Right.
0: And all the weight came off.
3: It did.
0: And
3: immediately.
0: And but then what did it do to you physiologically that you can't put it back on, or that you haven't put it back on?
3: I don't know exactly. My heart rate sped up. It did a lot of damage.
1: You had chemo.
3: Yeah. Like I had 24 chemos, and it really messed me up inside.
1: Did you have radiation too?
3: Yeah.
0: Is 24 chemos a lot?
3: It was a lot for me.
0: Well, yeah, I mean, it's a lot for anybody, but
1: standard.
0: I mean...
1: You know, what, stage 2 or stage 3?
3: Stage 3.
1: Yeah.
0: Was it...
1: It means it's above and below the diaphragm. It was a spread.
0: Well, it's pretty advanced then, right?
3: Yeah.
0: Did they give you any, like, you'll never play the clarinet again, or 50-50 chance?
3: No, but they told me that if I didn't take the treatment, I'd have about 2 good months.
1: Oh, yeah, you'd die without it.
3: Yeah.
1: But about 60% cure rate, I bet.
3: Yeah.
1: Yeah.
0: 60% sounds decent, but not...
3: Love them odds.
0: Not when it's cure rate.
1: Yeah, but when you know the odds, when you can predict...
0: At least that's good. Yeah.
1: He knew where the ball was going on the roulette table. He certainly knows the size of the ball.
3: I never believed that I was going to die.
1: See?
0: Too bad his dad didn't listen to him 2 years ago, though,
3: when he
0: could have caught it earlier.
1: Yeah.
0: Yeah.
1: So a lot of these stage ones, a lot easier to treat.
0: Dad should be jailed. No doubt about it.
3: He definitely should. I'm suing him right now.
0: Oh, I'd like to get in on it, too.
3: Okay.
0: Because I feel like I've been affected by it as well. I mean, not to the extent that you have, but still... Some room for me to wet my beak.
3: Yeah, my father's a factory employee. I don't think we're going to get much.
0: Well, whatever he has.
3: Okay.
0: You know.
3: You can have...
1: You go for the deep pockets.
3: You can have the Hyundai.
1: You sue his employer.
0: I'm suing my parents, too, and I know they don't have anything. It makes it actually better.
1: It's the principle.
3: Just the joy of taking what they do have.
0: It's better that they don't have anything. You know what I mean? Yeah. Oh, you don't have a refrigerator, just a cooler? All right, I'll take that. See what I'm saying? No, I'm not going to use it. I'm going to throw it out, but I need it. Yeah. I actually just puncture a couple holes in it with a screwdriver and get it back to you. Yeah. So 200 pounds at, like, age 12.
3: Yeah.
0: And how did they diagnose the Hodgkin's? What were the symptoms?
3: I was asymptomatic. That was the thing. Ooh. That was crazy. Like, I was walking around totally fine. I had lumps in my neck.
1: Oh.
3: Mm. Yeah.
0: And probably with your extra weight, harder to show up or harder to
3: find? Yeah, well, not only that, like, I didn't know what it was. I thought it was maybe puberty or maybe something like that. It was just like...
0: Or maybe a milk dud that just got lodged.
3: Exactly.
0: Shotgunning more milk duds. One got stuck along the way.
3: Oh, we're going to fist fight.
0: Wow. Wow, so you went in. They told you this. You're in the fifth grade or something?
3: No, I think I was in this eighth grade.
1: Eesh.
0: Oh, the eighth grade.
3: Yeah.
0: Well, you're smart. All right.
3: No, I was like 14.
0: Oh, you're 4. Oh, I thought you got it when
3: you were
0: 12.
3: I was going to the ninth grade.
0: Sorry. You're 14.
3: I predicted it at 12.
0: Oh, you predicted at 12 and got it at 14.
3: Right.
0: And so now you got to pull out of school.
3: Yeah, I couldn't go to school.
0: And how long were you out for?
3: 2 years.
0: 2 years?
3: Yeah.
1: Really?
3: Yeah, that's why I'm socially inept. I had no friends.
0: And you lost. Well, you seem to do okay.
3: Well, I'm famous, so that's why people like me now.
0: Yeah.
3: I became famous to get friends.
0: Well, do you have friends now?
3: I have lots of them.
0: All right. And you are you one of these guys who doesn't trust people because you think maybe they only like you because you're in a movie?
3: I don't care.
0: Yeah.
3: Well, I mean, I'm sure people only like you sometimes just because you're on the radio, right? I have friends who just like to hang out with you because you're a celebrity.
1: He never thinks about it.
0: I never think about it.
3: Yeah,
0: I don't make any distinction.
3: I never think about it.
0: People do all that. The chick only blew you because you're, that's why I did it. You idiot. Why don't you do it? Stop worrying about what their motivation is, and you start going to figure out motivate someone yourself.
3: Yeah, I don't have too many whys in my life. I just have a bunch of is's. Like, I don't really question a bunch of crap.
0: Yeah. Why should you?
3: Yeah, well, why?
0: Who the hell wants to pick
1: pragmatist society here? It's
0: pick
1: nice.
0: Apart everything and figure out why everyone wants to hang out.
1: What works for you guys is what works.
0: No, here's the thing. People want to hang out with anybody based on whether there's an attractive package
1: or they're
0: or not.
1: Interesting right. or they're whatever.
0: Are they dynamic? Are they interesting? Are they smart? Do they share the same interests? Sometimes some people are just really good looking and people are attracted to them. Other people are really smart.
1: The problem is the pool of people that need to bask in the narcissistic glow of celebrity tend to be people that don't make great friends.
0: Yeah.
1: And so you got to be careful.
0: Yeah.
3: It took me a long time, like about 3 years of being out here to get good friends.
1: Yeah.
0: Hmm.
3: And I mean, and most of my friends are in my same line of work, so they're of comparable success or
0: they
3: whatever.
0: They play the clarinet?
3: Yeah, we all play the clarinet. We sit around and get baked and and talk about how our movie roles really
0: So you know people, you have friends in the business.
3: Yeah, most of my friends are actors.
0: Mm. See, I'm from here, so I don't need any new friends. I just got my old friends.
3: See, all my old friends bailed.
0: Oh, they did?
3: Yeah.
0: Well, you left them, though. You left Tennessee.
3: Well, no, I think that when I mean, because I'm from a pretty rural part of the country, so I would call them and like, what are you doing? And, you know, a lot of my friends got jobs at gas stations and factories and things like that.
0: Right.
3: And, you know, and I would ask them what they were doing, and they would say, you know, I'm going to the gas station or the factory tomorrow, and I would be, you know, on a movie set, like in Spain or somewhere, and it would piss them off. Like, they would think that I was bragging when you're just sort of telling your day.
0: Right. And
3: it alienated them, and a lot of them just bounced.
0: All right. Well, I'll take them. I'll take them on. DJ Qualls is here tonight. Hustle and Flow, name of the new movie. We'll be right back. Coming out on the 22nd of July, by the way. Take a quick break. Get back. Talk to Sean. Gets off from videotaping people having kinky sex. Talk to him. He's calling from Yorba Linda, by the way, which is another. Yorba Linda means come on down in Spanish. We'll take a quick break. Be right back after this.
4: Love Line. We'll be right back.
0: Hey, everybody. It's Loveline. I'm Adam. That's Dr. Drew. Phone number 1-800-LOVE-191. DJ Qualls is here tonight.
3: Thank
0: Hustle
3: you.
0: And Flow, name of the new movie. Best project he's ever done, and the buzz is good early and often. Been seeing the commercials, been hearing it reviewed. It's coming out the 22nd of July. Sean from Yorba Linda, who's 22. Sean?
5: Yeah.
0: You videotape people having kinky sex?
5: Well, I haven't videotaped anyone having kinky sex, mostly kinky masturbation stuff.
1: What do you mean?
0: Girls or guys?
5: Well, I have a girlfriend, and she won't do it for me.
0: Mm-hmm.
5: But I'm not gay or anything, but I found a guy on the website MySpace.
0: No, wait a second.
5: And
0: hold on a second. First off, why are you giving the website address or name out? But number two, you're not gay, and
1: you like
0: your girlfriend wouldn't do it, so you just videotape a guy beating off?
5: Well, he wasn't just beating off.
0: Oh, okay. And his thumb in his ass, too? Or
5: is yeah.
0: That, okay, well, that's totally heterosexual, then. I'm 1,000 pardons. I had no idea. I thought he was just masturbating. That makes it gay. If he was waving at you while he was beating off, that's a totally different situation. Give me a big thumbs up. Actually, big thumbs up would kind of make it straight. The guy was laughing. big Fonzie.
5: No, like, I wouldn't want to, like, you know, put my own stuff in him, but...
0: No. Yeah.
5: It's just, I like to videotape things, and I...
0: Yeah, no, I know.
5: You're, to do it.
0: No, you're the, you know, you're more of a, you just collect,
1: do you
0: know,
1: also
0: history.
1: Like, looking in people's windows and things like that?
5: No, nothing like...
1: Oh, nothing weird like that. Oh, sorry. I beg your pardon. Yes, Sir Walter Raleigh. I'm so sorry.
0: Yeah. All right, so listen, Sean. I'm going to give you a choice between gay weirdo and gay weirdo.
1: Or bogus.
0: So you got A, gay, B, weirdo, C, gay weirdo. It's a little combination. Or D, bogus. Now, if I were you, I'd hope it was bogus. But if it's not, I think I would go...
1: Gay weirdo?
0: Oh. No, I might go just go weirdo.
5: I don't think that it's... I don't know if... I guess it's kind of weird, but...
0: Yeah, it's weird.
5: If my girlfriend would do it, I would only videotape her.
0: Yeah, it's like saying, you know, I'd like to have sex with my girlfriend, but she's on her period, so I got to pack this guy's fudge.
1: Or even I have to go get a prostitute or whatever.
0: You got to go with someone who's not...
1: Opposite sex, yeah.
0: has a penis.
3: How old is he? How old are you?
0: He's 22.
3: Sean? Oh, yeah, that's beyond the experimental.
0: Sean, something's up here. Something's good and weird.
1: So what happened to you growing up?
0: You're only marginally less weird than the guy who's beating off.
1: Mm-hmm.
0: Marginally.
5: Well,
0: I mean,
5: never put, you know, stuff up my a-hole.
0: All right, now it's bogus.
1: Now it's bogus.
0: All right, so just go D, bogus, Sean.
1: There's an international convention on
0: You got to say it's bogus if it's bogus.
5: It's not, though. Like, I don't know if you want to think it is. I just want to know if you guys could, like, help me figure out how to get my girlfriend into it. Is there any way to kind of...
0: It's bogus. It's just so bogus.
1: Here's the deal. It could be totally effed up.
0: Some guys are so effed up that they sound like robots,
1: right.
0: And then that makes them sound like bad actors,
1: right.
0: And makes them bogus. I think Keanu Reeves has a little of that in him.
1: Little?
0: A lot of that in him. But Sean has some of that, too. Sean, do you actually think we're going to tell you how to get your girlfriend to masturbate in front of you while you film her with a video camera? Or what would even make you think we would want to give you that advice, even if we knew what that was?
5: No, but, like, would you think that if I asked, and I said that I had gotten a guy to do it, would that make her want to do it more?
0: Oh, yeah.
3: So she'll love to hear that you've watched a guy masturbate. Yeah. She's going to love
1: I'm getting...
0: All right, Sean.
5: Yeah.
0: All right, now I'm gonna give you A, gay, B, weirdo, C, gay, weirdo, D, head trauma, E, bogus. Which is it?
5: I guess weirdo.
0: All right, still sticking with weirdo.
1: Yeah.
0: And by the way, you should just say B, please. Play the game,
1: sticking
0: right?
1: Sticking with weirdo.
0: You stuck with weirdo? All right, because we're getting to the bonus round.
1: Sean, this is problematic behavior for many, many reasons.
0: Most of the problem is you don't know it's a problem.
1: Right, and that you don't have any sense of how a female partner would respond to this behavior. And that your intent on getting her to do something that's exploitative is further evidence of your lack of concern or empathy for who she is and what she feels.
0: The fact that you think you're going to tell her you met a dude on the internet and he lets you videotape him beating off, like that's going to get her any closer to this.
1: She will run out of the room screaming when you tell her that.
0: But the fact that you are even toying with the idea of telling her this means something's clearly wrong with your thought process.
1: And thinking that
5: that's... Well, we normally have a pretty honest relationship, and it's kind of upsetting to me that I'm not telling her.
1: And this is going to somehow coerce her into that behavior.
0: Yeah.
1: It's very messed up.
0: Sean, why don't you give her this, give her a break and break up with her, would you? Do her a favor?
1: What happened, you were traumatized growing up, so what happened?
5: I wasn't traumatized growing up.
0: Something's up. Your parents, are they together?
5: No.
0: Was there alcohol or drugs, anything good like that?
5: Well, yeah, but not to the point of messing me up.
1: Oh, yeah, we can tell that.
0: Something's wrong with you.
1: Were you exposed to a lot of pornography growing up?
5: No.
1: Why did your parents break up?
5: I don't know.
0: Nobody knows.
5: Like, my dad just kind of left one day.
1: Just one day left. It's kind of weird. Right. What's he doing now?
5: I don't know.
1: Do you know him?
5: Every now and then he'll call, but it's like... Maybe once a year.
1: How old were you when you left?
0: What'd you do today, son? I videotaped a guy beating off. Good boy.
1: What were you? How old were you when he left?
5: Like 8 or 9.
1: That's pretty heavy. Yeah. Now, how about your mom now? How's that relationship?
5: It's all right.
1: Did she have boyfriends coming through and stuff?
5: Not really. She used to for a while, but she doesn't anymore.
1: Did any of those do anything to you?
5: No.
0: All right. I'm done with Sean. Right. Sean. You should think about a little therapy.
1: Ooh. All right, this is more like psychiatric care. This is
0: You got issues, baby. You understand? This is coming from three sane people.
1: Well, DJ hasn't rung in yet.
0: He's nodding his head feverishly.
3: I'm really not, because I'm kind of confused why he needs therapy. I don't really understand.
5: Yeah.
3: I mean, if it's not, does it? I mean, this is not the only thing that gets you sexually aroused, right?
5: No, it's just like something I like that I couldn't get my girlfriend into, and I'd like for her to get into it.
0: Yeah, the reason he needs therapy is
1: he's not heterosexual. That's A.
0: He may not be heterosexual. B, he doesn't understand basic sort of human qualities or fundamentals of human existence.
1: Empathic failure.
0: He keeps talking to his girlfriend about doing something that most chicks just don't want to do, especially when there's a video camera present.
1: That level of intimacy with another male is going to freak her out. I mean, that's going to be, what?
0: Thinks he's going to use the videotape of him, another guy beating off, as a springboard into this. Like, Honey, how about you?
1: On?
0: How about you diddle yourself while I videotape? Nah, I don't want it. Oh yeah? Well, maybe this videotape will change your mind. Yeah. Oh, I see. That's how it's done. Yeah, I mean, I'm just saying. Look, I go to the shrink. Drew goes to the shrink, and we're relatively sane. If we go to the shrink, Sean can go to the shrink. That's all I'm saying. That's all I'm saying.
1: It's
0: Sean's nuts.
1: There's some
0: serious issues with Sean.
1: Serious boundaries.
0: Sean, and here's why we're saying this, DJ Qualls. We know that things don't exist in a vacuum. It's not just this. This is it. You know, all.
1: He's just exploring his sexuality.
0: No.
1: It's a free country.
0: No.
1: Adam, how dare you? Judging based on this man's
0: That's all I
1: references.
0: Do is judge. He's a mess. I don't say he's dangerous. I don't say he's suicidal
1: we're not saying he's
0: or
1: bad
0: homicidal.
1: Guy. He's not
0: I'm
1: a not bad
0: saying
1: guy.
0: He's
1: right.
0: bad. I'm saying for his good,
1: yeah.
0: Go hit the shrink. You're 22. You have a good life. Straighten out a few things. Maybe you are gay. Go have that life. Feel free to have that life.
1: Yes.
0: Free yourself, my friend.
1: But understand sort of how the human works, particularly you, Sean.
0: Yes. Carrie?
6: Yeah.
0: 25?
6: Yes.
0: Uh-oh. Angry.
6: What?
0: Yeah. Yeah, angry. I can hear it. Still a virgin. Yeah, still a virgin.
6: Yes.
0: And you want to have sex?
6: Of course.
1: Of course. Adam, how dare you?
0: And what's up? Why haven't you had sex yet?
6: Well, the problem was when I was younger, I was raised very strict Catholic, and...
1: You're fat.
0: Oh, please. Please try.
6: No, actually, I'm not.
0: Yeah? Strict Catholic? Yeah.
6: I was religious up until I was about 22, and then I just quit being religious, and then... But at that point, I was a 22-year-old virgin. Mm. And there's, I think, maybe just for women, there is something about someone being your first. And so ever since
0: sure.
6: then, when I say I'm a virgin, I'm technically a virgin. So I've explored things, but I haven't actually had sex with someone because mm-hmm.
0: you want it to be right.
6: someone being your first. And now I'm in medical school a year mm-hmm. into it. So I have 3-4 years to go. So I'm pretty set on not having a serious relationship until I'm out, just because it's very time consuming. So I'm thinking, oh my Lord, I'm going to be 29 or 30 by the time I have sex. So I have a good friend that I've been friends with since college, and I didn't really date him. I didn't really date him. We just
0: all right. Slow down. College. I know what the question's.
1: What about
0: be.
1: Your classmates in college, in medical school, rather?
6: There's just nobody. I mean, I've dated people since I was not religious, but it's just there's always that pressure, that weight of, well, is this the person I want to be my first? And there just wasn't something. So I have, like, a good friend whom I love very deeply, have had a great relationship with, was friends with when I was...
1: All right, hold on.
0: You know what this has become, the sort of modern equivalent of... It used to be people would marry people to keep them in the country.
1: Yeah.
0: It's like, you're not in love with the person. I know. I mean, it seemed like it was more popular at a certain point. I think they check into it a little more now. But the point is I knew a guy, actually, who did this and for like $3,000 or something. Point is it's kind of become this way with virginity to a certain extent. There's a lot. We've talked to many a woman who's just wants to get it over with and realizes there was some guy from the neighborhood who she was friendly with. Ironically, never wanting to give it up because it had to be right.
1: Yeah.
0: And now wanting to get it over with just to make it, well, I won't be beaten up or raped, or I won't fall in love, or whatever.
1: But this is a little different than we normally hear. Her thing is, most of that version would go, I just want a guy that I'm just attracted to. I'm going to find that alpha male and just do it. She's saying
0: not what I'm talking about. I'm talking about a guy. Women know guys are all basically sure things.
1: Yes.
0: And so they know it's not a matter of whether they can hit the target. It's whether they want to squeeze the trigger. If she goes and squeezes the trigger, she can just knock on the guy's door and go,
1: right.
0: It's time.
1: Right.
0: And his folks could be in town, and he could still just bang her on a fold-out sofa.
1: Funeral.
0: Right in between them, right.
1: But her thing is, because it's her first, she wants it to be something memorable. So she wants it to be somehow emotionally meaningful, a friend. It's a friend she loves. And it's
0: right.
1: So fine, go do it with him. That's fine.
0: Yeah.
1: He'll be fine.
0: Yeah, but now I want to know the rest of her story. Carrie?
6: Yes.
0: Anything we need to know about?
6: About
0: I'm smelling some any molestation?
6: No, actually, that's the never anything. Like, never. I was, I mean, I don't know if it, my mom died when I was four.
1: Ooh.
6: I was raised by a single dad and just an older brother.
1: Woo.
6: I don't know if, I mean.
1: That's pretty heavy.
0: Mom died when you were four.
1: What happened to her?
6: Cancer.
0: Yee.
1: My goodness.
0: And, so, yeah, that's really traumatic. I mean, I don't know where that ranks up there between being molested or whatever, but that's huge.
1: Yeah.
0: Your mom dying at four.
1: Well, it certainly affects your ability to be feel safe in a relationship.
0: Yeah.
1: And then you add to that a lot of, sounds like a lot of in religious intrusion that mm-hmm. made you sort of freaked out about your sexuality.
0: Yeah.
1: And then you abandoned that entirely, which is, maybe you want to kind of integrate some part of that into your belief system so you don't, not sort of just trying to repress it.
0: Yeah.
1: Because it's kind of in you.
0: It's, the whole God thing's got to be a tough sell, though, when your mom dies of cancer at four. It's, she's, you know, God, you wanted...
1: I mean, that's how you deal with it.
0: Had a plan. Well, that's how you deal with it, yes, of course. All right, so he had a plan for your mom, and, you know, everything happens for a reason. That's what I believe. So we're almost giving you the green light on having sex
1: friend,
0: with
1: yeah.
0: this strange guy, but
1: and I was just you know the medical school the students kind of do a lot of dating usually, so why don't you guys find some friends in medical school too?
0: Yeah, I mean there's nothing wrong with you, right? You're smart. You're
6: I don't know. It's kind of an awkward thing to say, but I've been approached. I'm 5'10". I'm 140 pounds. I've been approached before about like modeling. Like I'm not unattractive. Mm.
0: Yeah,
6: I've had men. Obviously, I've had men wanting to have sex with me. Men will have sex with almost anyone, but I just
0: don't be a subtype, baby.
1: Just start dating around your classmates. You'll find some real good relationships there because you guys are like basically
0: you're in
1: like
0: school.
1: On a, so it's like you're on a sinking ship together for 2 years. You won't see anybody else for the next 2 years. So
0: yeah, and look, I know everyone does that. Not enough time for a relationship, but if you get into a relationship with someone else who doesn't have enough time for a relationship,
1: perfect.
0: You're fine.
1: Right. Perfect.
0: That's what I'm looking for now.
1: And by the way, dating is just dating.
0: My wife has plenty of time for a relationship,
1: you
0: and
1: don't.
0: I don't. That's her problem, really. She's waiting for me to come home so we can have a relationship, and I don't have time.
1: You never come home.
0: Yeah, thank God the dog has time.
1: Oh, yeah.
0: Dog's got all the time in the world. Yeah, true. You don't have enough time, do you?
1: No.
0: No. And it'd be nice if your wife didn't have enough time either. They both wouldn't have enough time. Wouldn't you love just to come home and, like, go, you know, listen, sweetie, this Friday... I was thinking of me and you could see, like, not enough time. I'm on the move.
1: I'm just saying, you wait till you have kids.
0: You'd be, that'd be awesome, though, right?
1: You wait.
0: That'd be awesome. That'd be awesome. Man. Not enough time? Mm-hmm. Yeah, plenty of time. Watch that TiVo. Woo! DJ Qualls is here tonight. New movie, Hustle and Flow, out July 22nd. Getting favorable notices, Drew. Favorable. We'll take a quick break. We'll be right back after this.
7: If you need help,
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0: getting heavy with DJ Qualls and Dr. Drew during the commercial. Oh, yeah. Oh, yeah. Phone number 1-800-LOVE-191. Hustle and Flow, name of the movie, which is coming out on the 22nd of July. Boyfriend wants to have threesome with a guy, says it's for her. Jessica?
1: Yeah.
0: What's up?
1: Hi, how are you?
0: 18, yeah.
1: Yeah, I'm kind of stuck. I don't know what to do.
0: Mm-hmm.
1: Go ahead.
2: Why is this so difficult if it's something you don't want to do to say, no, I'm not going to do it?
1: Well, it's not even the fact that, like, I mean, I told him, no, I don't want to do it, but I'm stuck because I've been with him for 2 years. I'm in love with him. He's my first love, and he wants to have sex with a man. I don't know if that means he's gay or if he's curious.
0: Now, let me say a couple things first off. When I hear first love, it means, like, first car. Piece of crap I got rid of when I was 19.
2: Or you should have gotten rid of when
0: should
2: you were 16.
0: Should have gotten rid of when I was, well, yeah. If I didn't have it before 19, I would have gotten rid of it at 19. Well, yeah, stupid dad.
2: So there's a relationship that probably should end anyway.
0: Yeah, the first love is great. You have a first love. Everyone should have a first love and a second love and marry your fifth love.
2: Right.
0: And this kind of like, you know, this sort of crap where like, oh, I have all this time invested. This is a reason why you shouldn't invest any more time. You've invested enough time.
2: This threesome thing is a crack in the block.
0: It's, yeah.
2: Yeah, he just threw a piston.
0: Threw a rod. But, you know, the piston was attached to the rod.
2: Yeah.
0: But it punched right through the block. Yeah. And now the coolant is mixing in with the oil and it's turned it white. Ugh. And you're gonna have to pull the thing and have it milled and hot tanked.
2: Forget it.
0: Yeah.
2: You're much better off with a new car.
3: Well,
2: much better off.
3: Just break up with him and let him go do it.
0: You can get a low mileage rebuild out of a guy. Are we actually talking about cars right now? Yeah, what was that, DJ Qualls?
3: She should break up with him, let him go have sex with a guy by himself. Obviously, that's what he wants to do.
2: Yeah, Jessica, guys
1: I talked to him about it, and I said, you know, I was like, why would you want to do that? Are you gay? You know, tell me, are you bi, whatever. And he's like, no, I think it'd be fun for you. Like, he's putting it on me, like it's something I want to do.
0: Hold on. He doesn't have to interact with the guy.
2: No,
0: he's a weirdo.
2: Right. To watch her having sex with him, which also is a cracked block again.
0: Yeah.
2: But here's the deal. The guys aren't curious.
0: That's a warped head.
2: Yeah. Well, guys aren't curious. And guys are...
0: That's a cracked block.
2: Guys have gay that is sort of moving in that direction, and they're having trouble contending with that. There's an other category here, which is this may be a guy that sort of... aggressive and misogynistic and likes seeing you have sex with another guy.
0: Yeah,
2: that's a horrible impulse. Horrible.
0: By the way, when we say cracked block, do you have any idea what we're talking about, Jessica?
1: No.
0: You say no? Okay.
2: The engine's shot. The car is no good.
1: So basically, I should just leave him. I know because... A, I don't want to stay with a person who wants me to have sex with a...
2: Good. Right, and B, it was your first love. You need to have a few more relationships.
0: You don't need B. Look, if A's good, you don't need a B.
2: Yeah.
0: Think about that, everyone.
2: Hmm?
0: If A's like, he tried to kill me, and B, he was late on his mortgage payment or something, you don't need a B.
2: You got A.
0: Mm-hmm. You got A? You don't want to be with someone who's like that? Boom. A, that's enough. A hole, A. True. Let's talk to Michelle. Michelle?
4: Yes.
0: 26. Your boyfriend won't get rid of ex's belongings who passed away.
4: Yes.
0: Ooh.
2: What happened?
4: They dated like 2 years ago, and she was his live-in nanny as well. And they started when he was her employee, and then they broke up, and she still lived there. Well, she passed away like 7 months ago. And we've been dating for like 4 or 5 months, and about a month and a half, 2 months ago, I brought it up. Why does he still have his stuff? And he says, because he's guilty of how it ended, and he didn't have feelings for her and all this other stuff.
2: What did die of?
0: He stabbed her.
4: Some like disease or something.
2: Uh-oh.
0: How old was she?
4: Early 30s.
2: How old is he?
4: He's 38.
0: And he's got kids?
4: Yes.
2: But he's divorced?
4: Yes.
2: And he brought this woman in. Ooh, he sounds like a handful.
0: Yeah, this guy sounds like a mess.
2: Well, nah.
0: Well.
2: The guy compared to the messes we've been talking to tonight.
0: Well, that's true. At least he's got a job. But, I mean, You're 26. He's, what, near 40?
2: It just sounds like an unusual...
0: Screwing his nanny, and she died, and he doesn't want to get rid of her stuff.
2: Just a handful. That's all I can tell you. Just a lot of chaos, a lot of conflicted boundaries, and it's a handful. But, you can't change that about him. He is somebody that has lots of bizarre and conflicted feelings, making weird choices.
0: I don't think you're going to get here's the deal. If you want to stay with this guy, stay with him and let the nanny stuff go.
2: Exactly. Because you're not him getting rid of that is not going to be.
0: And you being freaked out all the time is not going to work either. No. Just let it go or realize you can't let it go and say it's me or the nanny outfit that you beat off to.
2: And wouldn't be such a bad thing with this guy's boundary issues. Bringing somebody in to live in, takes care of his kids that he's sleeping with, mess.
0: Right. All right. I can. Michelle's very sympathetic.
2: I know.
0: She's dead.
2: 4 months. Get it out of here.
0: Come on. Let's go now. She was 33. She had her time.
2: Yeah. All right. Maybe Michelle is made for this guy. Could be good.
0: I think so, too. What'd she die? Something. I don't know. Whatever. Life's for the living.
2: She's a nanny.
0: She's a nanny. Come on now. She's nannying in heaven. She's looking after Moses' kids.
2: Here we go.
0: We'll take a quick break. We'll be right back after this.
5: If you need help,
6: call Loveline 1-800-LOVE-191.

0: that's it. That's the show, everybody. I want to thank DJ Qualls for coming in here tonight.
1: Yeah, thanks for having me. Sorry I was late.
2: Good to see you again.
0: Our pleasure. It's all right. He was sleeping.
1: I was.
0: You was.
1: They know if you can't get me after calling me like 10 minutes, I'm asleep.
0: Good. Do you like taking naps?
1: Yeah, I fall asleep all the time.
0: That's my thing.
1: Yeah, my voicemail, if you call my phone right now, says I'm asleep.
0: Good. My whole thing is, you know, they go, you can sleep when you're dead. I'm not taking any chances at all.
2: No.
0: No way.
2: Enjoy sleep too much.
0: God, I don't want to get to hell and realize there's no cots.
1: Exactly. I'm going to hell, so I thought I'll sleep now.
0: Right. All right. We'll be back after this.
2: Did you make her pick out the nuts?
0: There were no nuts! No nuts! No nuts!
3: 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The producer for Loveline is Annie Golden. Loveline is a presentation of Westwood One Entertainment.

0: everybody. It's Loveline. I'm Adam. 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
1: That's right.
0: Yeah. Tell you, Loveline, well oiled machine.
1: Mm-hmm.
0: It's like a Swiss timepiece.
1: Oh, my goodness.
0: Producer Ann, here's the whole thing. Let me tell you a couple quick things. Greg Proops is going to be in here tonight. You know him from Whose Line Is It Anyway? And many, many, many comedy specials.
1: Somebody asked me to describe him. I couldn't describe him.
0: Describe what he looks like physically?
1: Yes.
0: White guy, early 40s. Could be English, but he's not. He just seems English because he's smart and he's eloquent.
1: Yes.
0: Did a little crank anchor work for us and very funny stand-up and a super high IQ guy.
1: Okay.
0: Anyway, he... anyway, here's the thing. There is a... Here's what I love about... well, there's a couple things. Let me just say this. K-Rock, the mother station we're at right now, has this thing out front that's an intercom thing. And it says, at night, press this intercom button, which really is hooked up to a garage somewhere in the Lake Placido area or something. It is not hooked up to the building.
1: Right.
0: So people just sit there for days pushing on it, thinking they're going to talk to someone who never ends up coming on the intercom. And then I end up pulling up behind these people. I can get in, but of course I can't because they're talking into an imaginary intercom. I think it's made of styrofoam or
1: every
0: something.
1: Night, every night I go through this virtually.
0: Yeah, well, every other night. Come on.
1: Every other
0: Come
1: night.
0: Come on.
1: Because you're going through it.
0: Prima Donna.
1: No, I do go through every night.
0: Yeah, now here's the whole thing. Someone needs to take a Sharpie and rub out the part where it says at night press this because there's nobody on the other end of that intercom. I'm not even sure that it's hooked up. So poor producer Ann has to go outside and stand out like a homeless person waiting for the guests to come because the intercom is not hooked up to anything. It's not going to alarm anyone to go out there and open the gate.
1: Right.
0: So Greg Proops, our guest tonight, had called, and he's going to be just a little bit late. And, 10 or 15 minutes late. So producer Ann comes running in. Her hair's messed up. She's out of breath. Pokes her head in with about 30 seconds of the show to go and goes, did anyone call? Did the publicist call? And everyone just sort of looks at her, and then she slides her head back out and goes out, and engineer Chris says, oh, yeah, someone called about 15 minutes ago. And then we said, well, why didn't you tell Ann? And he goes, I did. And I thought, well, either Ann didn't hear engineer Chris, or perhaps she has a tumor growing in her head. But here's the thing, engineer Chris.
1: Here comes. Ann, we give her a rare
0: Ann's
1: appearance.
2: You never said a word to me. Why would I be standing
1: Ann,
2: out there?
1: He said it when you slipped as you ran away.
3: I was on the phone with Anderson, so yeah.
0: All right.
2: So
3: I
2: it
3: hear
2: doesn't
3: you.
2: Count as actually telling me.
0: All right. All right. No, but what about the call you got 15 minutes ago?
3: Yeah. I told Dr. Drew.
0: You told Drew?
2: Oh,
0: yeah.
2: You told you?
0: Oh, Drew.
2: 15 minutes ago?
1: Yeah, and I was the one yelling at you out the door. When you stuck your head in here.
2: Getting the coffee and playing security guard?
0: 15 minutes ago, why didn't you tell Ann?
1: I didn't.
0: Blah, blah, blah, blah,
2: rude.
0: Blah.
4: We don't have any of those problems over here.
0: Yeah. It's all about
2: I
0: Drew.
2: I think we need to all get together and try to get a security guard like we had
0: Ooh.
2: Before.
0: Yeah. I think we shouldn't announce we don't have a security guard on there. We should get another security guard. Yeah. Because Big Lou is just a little too trigger happy for me. I mean, he loves us, but he treats us like we're his kids.
1: Yeah.
0: I mean, I've seen him
1: like
0: snap
1: that.
0: some necks and break some hearts out there. Yeah. He's too big. Too big a target, this guy. Sure, he could probably take a couple of bullets, but again, too big a man. We got to get a smaller guy who can miss the bullets. I agree with producer Ann. Yeah, it'd be nice to get some $4 an hour guy to stand out there and not screw things up. Yeah. All right. So anyway, Greg Proops coming on tonight. And then tomorrow night, Ethan, the heartthrob from Survivor. Survivor, my favorite show. Drew will not get on board with Survivor. I'm telling you.
1: I do for short periods.
0: Hold on a second.
1: I do.
0: How dare you? Let's turn the clock back.
1: You're always right. I'm not questioning your judgment.
0: Turn the clock back to the Family Guy. Four or five years ago, I'm in here talking about the Family Guy. Everyone's giving me this lukewarm thing.
1: By the way, you were supposed to talk with him on Saturday night and get him on the show, Seth, and get me as a voice on that cartoon.
0: Yeah. Guess how many of those things were done Saturday
1: Zero
0: night?
1: And zero.
0: That's right. Yeah. I think just zero would accomplish our goal.
1: I went over
0: to Seth MacFarlane's house for his party on Saturday night. It's a nice home, but not a large home. maybe 2,800, 3,000 square feet in the fashionable Hollywood Hills. Hung out at the party drinking for about 4 hours. Spoke to every single person. Never saw Seth.
1: Okay.
0: Circled three times. Couple of Seth spottings. Mm. People said, I think he's in the bedroom. And then an hour later, someone said, no, he just walked past here. And just sort of went around in a circle. Wasn't looking the whole time. Just figured eventually our paths will cross. Never happened.
1: Right.
0: Never did see the man. Talked to every single person from The Simpsons, not talent-wise, but the producer types, but no Seth MacFarlane. So I'll call him, though. Okay. We'll get him in here. We'll get you as the voice of the show.
1: All right.
0: Maybe they'll do a character this year. It'll be a totem pole.
1: Yeah, or you, Mr. Yanni.
0: Yeah, the guy
1: Mr.
0: yawns.
1: Mr. Boredom.
0: Yeah, the guy bores people to death.
1: Yeah.
0: That'd be a great superhero for you.
1: I like the totem pole idea, too. That's good.
0: Yeah.
1: Yeah, it's nice.
0: Yeah, Mr. Personality, Mr. Totem Pole.
1: I could just be the cigar store Indian.
0: Yeah, the wooden Indian. Yeah.
1: After all, finally.
0: Yeah.
1: My life's work realized.
0: Come to life, yeah. But, Drew, I could see you as more of a Spider-Man villain, like Mr. the Sandman.
1: Yes.
0: So
1: yes.
0: It's like, here's what it is.
1: Or
0: like,
1: Iceman, yeah.
0: I no, not the Iceman.
1: The ones that freeze you, put you to sleep, that you're talking about, right?
0: Yeah, but not the Iceman.
1: Okay.
0: The Iceman freezes you.
1: Mm-hmm.
0: Does not put you to sleep. Mm. The Sandman, he puts you to sleep.
1: Sandman puts you to sleep.
0: Yeah, not the Iceman. All right. Now, see what you do, Drew? You slide in, you do a little undermine, screw up the jaw. All right, Sandman.
1: Sandman.
0: Here's how it's going to go. Spider-Man traps the Sandman, and then you just start talking about venereal disease or some very specific eye problem. And eventually it goes like this. Ha-ha! I've cornered you, the Sandman. You're going in, Sandman. Do you have any last words? See, now Drew's... Drew.
1: Yes.
0: All right, Drew. All right, see, Drew, you see what he does, Anderson? Did you hear that?
4: I heard nothing.
0: Thank you. All right, Drew. Come on. Come on, buddy. Stop being so passive-aggressive.
1: Being afraid is not being passive-aggressive. Being fearful of not wanting to...
0: What are you talking about? I just explained to you how the game goes.
1: Don't say anything.
0: Listen. All right. I should just rerun that whole goddamn thing on the air.
1: Anderson, why don't you do that?
0: Do it.
1: Rerun.
5: That's a lot of work.
1: All right. Yes, sir, Ms. Kroll. Speaking of the Sandman.
0: All right. You didn't know what I wanted out of you the second time?
1: I had no idea.
5: Why don't you just redo it?
1: What is it...
5: Just do it. Just happen again. That was good.
0: You want to redo it?
5: Yeah, Drew, you got nothing to worry about. You can do it.
0: Do nothing, you mean?
5: Yeah, he's good at it.
0: Remember I was saying the Sandman bores him with some talk about an eye problem or venereal disease.
1: Okay. Got it.
0: All right. Anderson, please just give me that piece of tape so I can bring it in to work.
5: I mean, I can do that at the end of the night. Yeah.
0: At the end of the night. It's just that'll just be for me.
5: Yeah, we'll
0: so people
5: that.
0: Know
5: we'll
0: what I have, what I'm up against here. All right?
5: Yeah, you know what? I'll do the extra work. And you'll get it, yeah.
0: Thank you, buddy.
5: Thank you.
1: Hey, before we take any calls.
0: Iceman.
1: We have to do it.
0: What?
1: Well, what do you call it when people are put into a deep sleep, like when they freeze them? They put them in a deep sleep and they feel frozen.
0: No. What do you mean?
1: That's what it's talked like. That's
0: cryogenic freezing?
1: Yeah, it's talked about a deep sleep and all those kinds of
0: first
1: stuff.
0: First off, there's a Mr. Freeze already.
1: I know, I understand that.
0: It has nothing to do with sleep.
1: I understand that.
0: That's number one. He's already superhero villain, Mr. Freeze.
1: Right.
0: He's portrayed in the Batman movies and has nothing to do with somnambulism. Yeah. Someone can't go to sleep or someone can go to sleep?
1: Somnambulism.
0: Thank you. Has nothing to do with that. The Sandman, however, is that guy. Yes, he's the sleep guy.
1: Same guy's that guy, for sure.
0: All right, so all I'm saying is, why add on with a crappy add-on that's sort of confusing?
1: Bad idea. No problem with that.
0: All right. Anderson, you hear that? Do you see what I'm up against over here?
5: Yeah.
0: All right.
5: I was in the other room working on something for you.
0: It's a tough night tonight.
1: It is really tough.
0: All right, but then here's what you do, Drew.
1: Yeah.
0: Here's my claim against you. You do your bad add-ons, which is really, look, I don't mind a bad idea. It's just that you're not listening and you feel like you got to stick something in at the end. And that thing that you stick in is because you're not really listening. If you're listening, you won't stick it in. See what I'm saying?
1: Yes. I see what you're saying.
0: All right. Uh-oh. This is humiliating now. Greg Proops is here. Good to see you, buddy. Sit down. Put your headphones on. We're having an argument, Greg.
6: I've been listening.
0: I'm sorry.
6: I've been listening on the way over. Yeah. And I think Dr. Morpheus, right?
1: There you go.
6: Because he was the one who invoked sleep.
1: Sleep and dreams.
6: That's as I was pulling in over here, I was just about falling asleep because of the whole explanation of the superhero thing.
0: Thank you. See, here's what. Put your cans on. That's what we call headphones.
6: Yeah. Headphones. I'm down with the industry lingo. I went to the Columbia School of...
0: Broadcasting?
6: Yeah. No, actually. I went to the Betty Ford School of...
0: Greg, speaking of school, I think Greg is a highly intelligent guy. It may have no real application, but he's super smart.
1: Yeah. It translated to lots of women when he was growing up.
0: I'm sure.
6: Chicks dig brains.
0: Oh, yeah. Yeah, they like a guy who's hip smart.
6: Oh, I don't want to reinforce those stereotypes. Golly.
0: Where did you go to college?
6: I never graduated college, so my advice for the kids out there is skip it because you don't need it. I went to College of San Mateo, and then I matriculated at San Francisco State for a couple of years.
0: Wow.
6: But now I've 3 years, 4. I have like 4.5 years of school.
0: Right.
6: But I never...
0: Yeah.
1: Converted.
6: You know what I mean?
0: Yeah. It's like exercise.
6: I got a gig, you know, and I started booking and doing... comedy and acting, and then
0: you start getting stand up work when you were in your early 20s.
6: Yeah,
0: still in college.
6: Exactly. And then I went. I hate the school part, but I like going to the clubs and telling jokes. And then I starved for I didn't have I had jobs. I had what we would call Joe jobs. And
0: right in the comedy world.
6: Yeah, and then finally after several million years, quit those and then just did comedy permanently.
0: Well, so. Did you
6: went to UCLA, did you know?
0: No. I didn't go anywhere.
6: Didn't you go to school down here?
0: No.
6: No,
0: I went to high school down here.
6: Oh, that's right.
0: Yeah, and then I got into carpet cleaning.
6: See, well, there, again...
0: I couldn't say no.
6: Adam's a very intelligent person. You have your own, whatever this is, and
0: yeah, I'm not sure what it is.
6: And you're a successful television personality, producer, and you didn't graduate college. In fact, you were a common day laborer, the kind of which I don't let use my bathroom. And
0: yes.
1: Absolutely that kind.
0: My stepmom didn't let me use her bathroom either.
6: Did she not?
1: Smart. No, not.
0: Well, she didn't have an exact policy against using the bathroom. It's just I got locked out of the house.
6: Guidelines?
0: When the streetlights came on.
1: Locked out and then issued a decorative popcorn tin, Greg.
6: Oh, no.
1: Yes. Standard issue, mind you.
0: I was not issued that. That was a very considered a lavish gift by Corolla standards from my aunt and uncle for my graduation present. And all you need to know about the Corollas and what kind of shape they're in is that was considered a very acceptable,
1: generous.
0: If not generous, graduation high school graduation gift was a decorative can of popcorn. Had the cheese, the regular butter, and then the caramel corn. Yeah, and at the time, I remember thinking, wow, score. 18 years old. Got myself $3 worth of popcorn, everybody, and 50 cents worth of can. This is huge. By the way, you're sending... you know what I mean? Like, don't bother. All right.
1: Yeah.
0: All right, but these are the same people who used to send me a nickel for every year. I think it was a dime for every year.
6: When did you grow up in the Depression? These gifts are terrifying.
0: Yeah.
6: Would you get a block of ice on your birthday or something? Or the fruit wagon would come by and get a strawberry or something?
1: Oh, that would have been a big time.
0: They're really made more to humiliate than they are to reward. But let's not talk about me. Anyway, the popcorn was not initially made to defecate in.
6: You didn't have to defecate.
0: I didn't.
6: In a tin.
0: No, I didn't.
1: They
0: have
1: didn't
0: to.
1: Call it a can for nothing. I'm just saying,
6: brother.
1: I'm just saying.
0: What are you gonna do?
6: Well, hey, what nature tells you to do.
0: That's
6: right.
0: That's exactly. That's exactly
1: right. He's
0: locked out. That's exactly right.
1: Hey, we got a promotion tonight.
0: Yeah. Well, we got a promotion. All right, Drew. I've had enough of you. Shut off Drew's mic. That's it for him. He's done. I'm done.
1: The reason I said that is that we in order to take one call this segment, we're going to need to mention that promotion. So.
0: We are?
1: Yeah.
0: Why? We have to say it before
1: because
0: the call?
1: All callers, 17 years and older, who get on the air, automatically win a pair of tickets to see The Girl Next Door. Starring Alicia Cuthbert.
0: Yeah. I don't know if that's how you say her name. Is that how you say your name?
6: I think it's spelled.
0: I think you don't do the th.
7: Whatever.
0: I think it's like Cuthbert.
1: Oh, really? Just
0: I don't know. I don't know if the H is silent. I don't know.
6: Is she the Canadian girl, or is that Erica, the one that was on 21? Or whatever?
0: I don't know. She's got a nice size cleft in her chin and some blonde hair, and she's hot.
6: Oh, she's got loads of cookie. There's no question.
0: Yeah.
6: And the plot of the movie is she was a porn star, but she's moved next door, and now you get to date her, and so, hey, what could happen?
0: Yeah. I saw the movie.
6: Oh, did you?
0: Yes. Excellent.
6: Okay.
1: So if you're living in L.A., yes, email us maintenant, right now, girlnextdoortickets@earthlink.net.
6: Can we speak French?
1: Si vous voudriez. Ah. Get your passes for the Arclight in Hollywood. The Girl Next Door opens on April 9th.
0: Mm-hmm. Do you have to live in L.A., or
1: what's
0: could you just fly out here if you want? Ann's, now Ann's got something going on. What'd you do?
1: I don't know.
0: You don't have to live out here, do you?
1: Well, if you want to make your way out to L.A.,
0: fly out.
1: All right.
0: Come
1: San Diego,
0: parts
1: San Francisco.
0: Are we going to be at this thing?
1: No.
0: No, we're not. Well, I probably shouldn't have said anything.
6: By the way, those tickets are worth a lot, because if you've been to the Arclight, you know tickets are like 14 clams there.
0: This
6: is no $6.50 matinee theater.
0: No,
6: this is expensive.
0: Let me tell you what.
6: They have popcorn tins there?
0: That's my theater. Yeah. Oh, man. I could fill one. Barry Lyndon, I think. I'd had to take a long movie like Barry Lyndon. I'd probably fill one of those. If we did Mexican and then saw Barry Lyndon, and I maybe had like a Mountain Dew or something to really get things going, I think I could top one off.
1: Let's go to this thing.
0: Well, you want to go?
1: You neither
0: I already
1: can
0: saw
1: pass
0: the movie,
1: up.
0: You
1: oh,
0: idiot.
1: That's right.
0: I'll swing by.
6: Well, how did you see it already? It hasn't come out yet.
0: They gave me the show me premiere.
6: Oh, okay. Were you there at the red carpet premiere with Alicia
0: Cuthbert?
6: Oh,
0: no. I shouldn't call it that. It was a screening.
1: A private screening.
0: A private screening.
6: Oh, okay. Yeah. So, you were there with the critics, the unhappy white guys.
0: No, I was just alone.
6: Oh.
0: Yeah.
6: You saw it by yourself?
0: Yeah.
6: What, would you go down to, the studio's office or something? Oh, okay.
0: Yeah.
6: I've done
0: good
6: that.
0: Good times. Yeah, I'm big
6: good
0: time.
6: Good times, yeah. Good times.
0: It was a very provocative movie. I reached for myself on more than one occasion.
6: Mm.
0: Oh, yes. All right, and this...
1: did you achieve?
0: This theater.
6: That's funny. That's what I was like during The Passion. I just couldn't leave it alone.
0: Yeah, couldn't.
6: You know what I mean? Little Caesar had to get... had to render under him what was his.
0: Did you see that movie?
6: No, I don't like NASCAR, so I wasn't into that version.
0: My old thing with The Passion is I got this policy about subtitles and no nudity.
6: Yeah,
0: and
6: right.
0: That to me is what you call lose.
6: Yeah.
0: First off, no nudity. That's almost a deal breaker. And then subtitles, the only thing that's good about subtitles is a little nudity at the end of the reading rainbow.
1: Right.
0: You know what I mean? Okay, I have to read.
1: Follow the bouncing ball.
0: But eventually I'm going to get to some boobs.
6: Mm-hmm.
0: This... No thanks. Maybe a little sack up on the X there.
1: But the Girl Next Door.
0: Girl Next Door. Now that's got some TNA.
6: Yeah.
0: Mm-hmm.
6: See, I don't want to see Jesus get his lunch handed to him for 3 hours. Mm. I like the other Jesus, the philosopher Jesus.
0: Yeah.
6: I don't want Jesus to be Rodney King.
0: Yeah.
6: You know, I don't want him to be reduced to can't we all get along and the centurions are just kicking on him.
0: Yeah, I don't. I'm not into that either. It's the brutal violence. And by the way, I'd rather see a guy get taking a chainsaw to him by the undead than some depiction of an actual event. You know what I mean?
1: Yeah.
0: It becomes too cruel for me. Maya?
8: Yes.
0: You're 20?
8: I'm 22.
0: You're 22. What's up?
8: I'm a...

0: I've been having these feelings of I want to experiment. I want
1: to
0: have
1: you, you need to end this relationship, basically. Yeah. You're done with this guy.
0: Well,
2: you want to experiment with a chick?
0: Yes, but I want him to be a part of it.
1: No, listen, you want this relationship to end. You just don't know how to do it, and this is a good way to put a nail in the coffin.
3: Oh, no, you didn't!
4: Mm-hmm. Oh, yes, you did, Ed.
1: You will explode with all sorts of feelings if you get involved in this kind of a situation.
0: Well,
1: and then that will then be the end of the relationship.
2: You want him to be a part of it so you don't feel like a dyke, right?
0: No, it's not that. It's just that we used to have, we're in the exhibitionism and we do it in public. It's more like the thrill of it, you know, not so much that I want to get involved.
4: Did I see you outside of Cuban Versailles a couple of weeks ago?
0: No.
2: Those two dogs.
0: We'll have
4: because I hosed them down.
0: We'll have sex, like, in the car, off the side of the road, on the highway. Or, you know, just, like, fun stuff. And now he's not, you know, fun. You know, he's not doing...
2: Yeah.
0: Lovemaking, and that's...
2: Yeah, look, he never wanted to do that crap in the first place. That's just one of those things where you go along with stuff and you pretend you like everything when you're in the honeymoon phase, so you don't... piss the other person off, but eventually settle in your own rhythm. And 30-year-old guys who have condominiums don't want to go out
1: or
2: and do it on a little league field.
1: Absolutely.
2: Yeah. No, I mean, you got to look. Here's the thing. As a guy, you work hard to have a place to hump. That's what it's all about. That's why we get jobs. That's why Drew went to college. You want a humping roof over your humping head. That's all it is. And so the idea of banging away in your friend's parents' pool house is just not that attractive at once you have your own hump
1: den.
2: Spot,
1: yeah,
2: your
1: spot.
2: Hump den, your hump dugout.
0: Well, I was just wondering if we could bring a partner. I mean, he said no, but I think
1: saying, Maya, this will be the end of your relationship.
2: That's
1: Mark
2: over
1: my
2: anyway.
1: Words.
2: Don't,
1: it sounds like
2: don't
1: it's
2: get
1: over
2: pregnant,
1: anyway.
2: All right?
0: I just wondered, don't men usually want to have threesomes? I mean,
1: they do, except when they
2: may
1: do.
2: Be into you.
1: Right, except
2: and
1: when
2: that's
1: they're really.
2: Why you got to get this third person involved.
1: That's right. Here's the equation. Uh-huh. Here's the math, the arithmetic here. He actually really cares about you. Thereby bringing another person in, he has an instinct, will threaten the relationship, and he's not really interested in anybody else. He's interested in you.
2: Right.
1: You, because he's so into you, feel bored, constrained, unhappy, uncomfortable because you can't tolerate intimacy.
2: You need the chaos.
1: So you got to bring some chaos in to sabotage this thing, and man, you will.
2: There
1: you bring
2: go.
1: That other person in, and this thing will erupt.
2: Where's your dad? Did he split early?
0: No. Well, my mother and my father kind of like co-raised me. It's like, it's weird. They were divorced, but I always had him in my life, and he's always been in my life.
2: Do you feel like you have a little trouble with intimacy?
0: No, I love being intimate. It's just
1: No.
2: That
1: no,
2: doesn't
1: no.
2: matter.
1: She doesn't know what that means.
2: All right. Just don't get pregnant. Do whatever you want. She's 20.
1: Right.
2: You know. Maybe he's 30 and he's ready to sort of focus in on a relationship.
4: Are we confusing intimacy with exhibitionist sex here?
1: Yes, we absolutely are.
4: Well, intimacy to me means you actually love someone.
1: You actually connect with somebody. Yeah. Her thing is, I love being physical. Intimacy is great. No. That's not what we're saying. It's the actual connected relationship that you can't tolerate. The closeness. Proximity of another person.
2: Yeah.
1: Not physical proximity, but emotional proximity.
2: I don't know how many women at age... You know, we always talk about guys and what kind of... You know, how they want to date around and play the field in their early 20s. I don't know how many women at age 20 are really ready to settle in.
1: Of course. But most of them are still going through that bad boy thing.
2: Yeah.
1: At 20, yeah.
2: That's right. That's why Greg got all the tail.
1: Because, they were turned on by his use of vocabulary.
2: They saw that.
4: Don't make me defend myself, fellas, because it's going to get pathetic over here in a minute. I promise you that.
2: Crazy Thunderbird character rims on his glasses. And
4: I had more scooch than you had hot meals, Corolla.
1: There's no doubt about that. Well, you had neither, actually.
2: What do you mean? Top ramen is not a hot meal?
1: I beg your pardon.
4: Knowing that he ate from a grandma's tin... sort of limits the... can I ask a generalized question in regard to the Maya situation, as I like to call
1: it? Sure.
4: This whole idea of introducing a third partner, and I think we've all entertained the notion, if not acted on it.
1: I beg your... Oh, yes.
4: Isn't it good? It's a good idea on paper.
1: Yes, right.
4: But then anyone who's ever been to the Trois knows that there's always someone either sitting on the side... Or that something happens awful afterward.
2: Yes.
4: Am I wrong in this
1: you're
4: regard?
1: Right. Well, we occasionally
4: it's a very penthouse letters kind
1: of
4: thing.
1: We occasionally get a call from a 19-year-old college student that did something and they had fun and it was fine. And they enjoyed it.
4: Only 19.
1: Yeah. And, but.

0: but if a couple tries this, it's always a disaster.
1: Yeah.
2: And right. If there's no attachment to begin with, I could see it just boom, wing, wang, let's go.
0: Exactly.
1: But let me say this quickly, because it's a chicken or the egg kind of question, which is it always does destabilize what was a stable relationship. But the question is the fact that one of them wanted to bring in a third person means it may have been time to end
0: anyway.
1: So, so this is almost an excuse to go out with a bang. Pardon the pun.
0: Which is the Maya syndrome.
1: But great situation. Like, yes.
2: I'm sorry. You tried there's the whole women. Usually it's the guy, isn't it? Or am I just old-fashioned?
3: Wouldn't it be great if there were two women?
1: Guy does the threesome because he's got a boner. Girl does it because she's ready to get out.
0: Okay. Or she's ready for chaos. Or she's lesbian. Very wise.
1: All things we can masturbate to. That's the point.
4: We'll be right back.
1: Greg Proofs here tonight. We'll give him a quick plug or 50 when we come back after this. Hey, buddy. It's Loveline. I'm Adam. That's Dr. Drew. Phone number 1-800-LOVE-191. Ethan Zahn's coming in here tomorrow night from Survivor. Greg Proofs in here tonight. Greg, you know, from all the seasons on Whose Line Is It Anyway? And you can find him out here at Largo in Los Angeles, April 5th, doing the Greg Proops chat show. And also on Kilborn tomorrow night.
2: With your boy Ethan.
1: Ethan's on Kilborn tomorrow night.
2: It's me, Roseanne, and Ethan. Not in that order.
1: Wow. True. Socks to Mike, a full 30 minutes into the show. That's a good run.
5: Speaking of Drew, I got that thing, guys.
1: Oh, you do?
5: No.
6: Yeah, I'm sorry, Drew, but I did the work.
0: Yeah, you said at the end of the show, dude.
6: Before
0: you go to this, let me just do something. I got to clarify something about that promotion we mentioned in the last hour, because I didn't really understand this, is that for all callers 17 years and older, we were to send out tickets for them to go see the movie near them.
1: Oh.
0: Then, for anyone who wants to go see it in the Los Angeles area, you log on to Girl Next Door Tickets, one word, Girl Next Door Tickets at earthlink.net, and they download onto your computer a pass that you print out and bring to the ArcLight. It doesn't say what night. Probably will say it at that website.
1: Not a date?
0: It'll say on that. April 9th, but doesn't say when the pass is at the ArcLight.
1: Well, you get one gets a feeling about one when one should attend
0: an ArcLight premiere,
1: yes.
0: And anyway, you can, as many people as you want, just show up and you go.
1: All right. So. Well, good times.
0: Yeah.
1: Now, what do you have, Anderson?
5: I got the whole exchange from the beginning.
1: All right.
0: Dude, well, do you want no calls tonight?
1: I don't care. I want to hear it. And look, I'm going to sound like an idiot, too. But look, let's listen. See what you do, Drew? You slide in, do a little undermine, screw up the joke. All right, Sandman. Here's how it's going to go. Spider-Man traps the Sandman, and... then you just start talking about venereal disease or some very specific eye problem. And eventually it goes like this. Ha ha! I've cornered you, the Sandman! You're going in, Sandman! Do you have any last words?
2: At the B level of this industry, or D level of this industry,
1: C-. I downgraded. C-.
0: C+.
1: Yeah. Anderson, do you have that?
5: Oh, Jesus.
1: What? Okay.
5: It's so confusing with you guys. Okay, everyone heard it except for you guys just now.
2: Oh, you mean we were talking over it?
5: Well, no, I cut you guys off because,
2: Oh, so no one even heard that over there because we were saying really funny stuff while that was playing.
1: Yeah.
0: But we weren't hearing it, though.
2: Yeah.
5: I'm sure it was funny.
2: Great tech you've got here.
0: Again, it's that Swiss watch function of the system here.
1: Oh, look, we do five shows a night. See,
2: don't you think you should feed the armadillos in the wheel? He looks a little peaked.
1: All right, Anderson, what did you gather from hearing that?
0: He's still
5: right,
0: listening.
5: I'm sorry, it's confusing and upsetting because you guys are like, you know, a mile away, but here we go. You ready to hear it?
0: No,
5: what's up?
1: Yes.
5: How about Greg? You want to hear it?
1: Yeah, let's hear it. See, let's see what you do, Drew. You slide in.
0: We're not hearing it.
1: You little undermine. Screw up the joke. All right, Sandman. Here's how it's going to go. Spider-Man traps the Sandman, and... then you just start talking about venereal disease or some very specific eye problem. And eventually it goes like this. Ha ha! I've cornered you, the Sandman! You're going in, Sandman! Do you have any last words? See, now Drew's true.
0: Yes.
1: All right, see? You see what happens, Drew?
0: What you don't understand, what's missing is the few minutes after it. You scared the hell out of me. I stopped listening. I have no idea what you were doing at that point. I just thought, I got to shut up and not...
1: Stopped listening.
0: Completely at that
1: stopped
0: point.
1: Stopped listening.
0: Listened poorly before that, but when you scare somebody and tell them to shut up, they stop listening. And I have no idea. I just said, I'm not going to say anything. I got to shut up.
1: Well,
2: and I was about three blocks away when I heard that.
0: And so I have no idea what you'd said.
1: Stopped listening or became very passive aggressive because you were dressed down.
2: Yeah, but no decision is a decision, too.
1: That's interesting.
0: See.
1: A-hole. Look at you. You two over here with the IQs. Got to gang up on the dumb guy trapped in the decorative popcorn tin.
2: Look, a bubble level. Oh, he's all distracted now.
1: All right. Oh, how dare you. Bubble level. They're all bubble levels. Heather?
4: Yes?
1: Thank you, Anderson. I'm going to need that to play for the kids at the office.
0: Well, you know what's actually kind of amazing to me?
1: Yes.
0: Is your build-up to that was could not have been clearer. I didn't hear any of it. When it actually happened. I mean, it's like, that was the surprising part for me.
1: Yeah.
2: But you were sitting there.
0: Yeah,
2: though,
0: but,
2: right?
0: he'd scared the hell out of me. You missed the part where he yells at me. And I just thought, okay.
2: I heard it.
0: Yeah.
1: And he was angry. And he was rebelling.
0: Yes. No, I didn't even get to the point where I could do that. That would have been nice,
1: very
0: but I didn't
1: angry.
0: Get to that point.
1: A silent lashing out.
2: Isn't there a Sandman character for real?
1: I don't know. There should be.
0: I thought there was.
2: Or is it the Metallica song? I'm confusing.
1: It could be the Metallica song. If there is not a Sandman, and let me say this. The Sandman has gone the way of the dodo.
0: Yes.
1: Because the Sandman, people used to know what the Sandman went.
2: Yeah.
1: I would argue that most our callers under 25 are not going to know who the Sandman is.
2: Or
1: what
2: a dodo.
1: Or what he represents.
0: Or a dodo.
1: Well, yes.
0: We established that last
2: night. We have
0: night.
2: Tooth Fairy, though, right? Still? And
0: still
2: Easter
0: yes.
2: Bunny, those are
0: Easter
2: still extant. Okay.
1: Yes. Heather?
4: Yes.
1: You know who the Sandman is?
4: No, I don't.
0: Yeah, 26.
1: Never heard of them. Well, but we have exceptionally
2: with lots
1: callers.
2: Of wavy hair like Liberace.
1: Mr. Sandman.
4: Oh, well, yeah, I know who that dream. Is.
1: Who's the Sandman?
4: He brings you dreams.
1: Yeah. Hey. All right, baby doll. What's up?
2: That's funny. That's my job, too.
4: I just gave birth to my third child. I'm 26. My kids are 3.5, 2, and 3 months, and I'm going crazy.
0: No kidding.
2: Do you have teeth?
4: And, I wanted to know what I can do without taking, like, drugs.
1: Well,
0: what's the issue?
1: You stressed out?
4: I guess I have an anger problem right now. I snap at my 3.5-year-old. It doesn't seem like he's doing anything, but I'm just going crazy. Like, everything just drives me nuts.
1: All right.
0: Well, that irritability is a hallmark sign of depression, so maybe this is some sort of postpartum depression. If it is, it's a biological event. You can't wish yourself out of it or behave yourself out of it. Now, if on the other hand you're just sort of blowing a fuse because you're so stressed from trying to deal with three kids, you got to find ways to structure your life in such a way that you get adequate help and you get adequate time to take care of yourself, because being like that around your kids is exceedingly destructive.
4: Oh, yeah, I know. I can tell his whole temperament and his attitude has just changed about everything. Yeah. He's
0: and if
4: just
0: you,
4: like me.
0: If you then now want to help yourself and indeed you have an evaluation to see if there's a biological component, there's ways to treat this. You understand these are the women that drown their kids in the bathtub and that kind of stuff when it gets bad enough.
1: Yes.
0: So I suggest you take care of this, Heather, and treat it very seriously.
1: Well, those folks are usually pretty religious, too. You're a religious gal, Heather?
4: No.
1: Okay, good. You'll be fine. You'll just mentally torture your child.
2: Can I ask a question?
4: Yeah.
2: How come you've had three in rapid succession like this? Was this a plan or?
4: No, I don't know why.
2: I don't know why.
4: Not doing anything to prevent it.
1: Okay. Well, look. You're one of these dumb people who's aware you're dumb. So how dumb can you be? Well, marginally dumb, I think, is the answer to that.
0: Dumb with insight.
1: But you know what? You're climbing out of the dumb mire.
4: Yeah.
1: And on to dumb dry land.
0: But you get it checked. Call whoever delivered the babies, please call them and talk to them about this.
1: Do you,
4: I'm just afraid that all they're going to do is just prescribe me drugs.
0: That may be what you need, and it may save your kids from serious harm.
1: That's right.
4: So even though I'm breastfeeding this child, is it okay to...
0: It may not be. It's a good question. It's a very important question.
1: Are you married?
4: Yeah.
1: And how are you doing with your husband?
4: I'm probably driving him crazy, too.
1: All right. Is he working and everything?
4: Yeah, he works. Okay. He works a lot.
0: You don't sound that depressed, by the way. You might want to really just focus on getting adequate help and time for yourself.
1: Yeah. All right,
0: I mean, you sound overwhelmed. But,
1: start listening to some classical music, would you?
4: Okay.
1: Makes you smarter.
4: Yeah.
0: And your kids, too.
1: And listen, speaking of that, by the way, and at the risk of sounding mildly racist, who decided that the white people in their late 30s and early 40s had to listen to just super boombox, beatbox, gangster rap? It's like, here's all I'm saying. I was I did this Comedy Central special last week, and I was in New York, and we went to the after party, and it was, you know, basically, the room was 96% white, with the exception of D.L. Hughley, who I count as three-quarters white anyway. But it was just a bunch of comedians and Comedy Central executives, and it was a long show. It was like 4 hours, and everyone put in, you know, 12-hour day, and now it's time to unwind and hoist a glass of wine. And it's just pounding, just kaboom,
0: in the room.
1: Guys just yelling about the MFers and shooting the cops and smacking
2: was
1: the bitch.
2: Was this live or recorded music?
1: This was or they had a DJ, and it's just pounding the crap out of it. And then here's what ends up happening, I realize. It's a large room, and there's, you know, 300-400 people there, but white guy, average age 43, and people are wanting to sort of unwind, and it's what it is. They got the black DJ, and we want him to DJ, and he's DJing, although no one's dancing. And so what ends up happening is, and the music is just pounding, so you have drunk people having to yell at you with food and booze on them, you know? And so it's like everybody's in your ear, oh, it was a good show last night! And everyone's, you know, and then they're drunk, so they're sort of spitting on your neck and stuff, and then you're sitting at the table, and I finally sit down, I've been working for 4 hours, I eat, and the chick across the table says something, but it just looks like her mouth is moving, I can't hear, and I have to, like, lean forward, and she's, like, spitting food at me, and I thought to myself, hey, we're a bunch of adults. Can we just put on something? Put on a little jazz or something. Let's just unwind while we're eating here. Can we actually have a goddamn conversation? Like, I don't know if this this happens at clubs and stuff sometimes. It's not a rave. I understand. If you're doing a rave and everyone's acting and tripping and having a good time, knock yourself out. But you got a bunch of white people in their 40s who just want to have a little discussion over some finger food and a couple of cocktails. Why do you have to get the crap beat out of us with the thong song? Do you know what I'm saying?
0: Totally, totally agree.
1: And couldn't somebody, just one white guy with some huevos, just stand up and go like, I'm mad as hell and I'm not going to take it anymore?
2: Put on some Steely Dan right now.
1: I want some goddamn Steely Dan.
0: This guy really is old and uncool.
2: Yeah,
0: I'm telling you.
1: Yeah, that's what it is. Okay, you're racist, you're old, you're uncool. No, I just want to have a goddamn conversation without being spat on by the drunken chick. And by the way, you're smelling everyone's breath and they have to get right up in your ear and it's like everyone's like, it's like everything's just a blur. It's boom, boom, boom. You're just being beat over the head with it.
2: Whose executive decision was this?
1: Everybody who throws an after party says, we need a DJ.
2: Yeah.
1: The DJ needs to be an urban guy, and he needs to play the dance music, so we have to hear the thong song.
0: It needs to be a happening place.
1: It's got to be happening.
2: What's wrong with some onion, a canapé? You know what I'm saying?
1: My point is
2: glass of wine,
1: it has to be happening, even if we don't want it to happen. It's got to be happening.
0: Style, they're taking pictures. And
1: it's got to feel like a scene, and then what everyone's got to do is, like, if you want to talk, you got to go outside now.
0: Right.
1: And now, hey, buddy, where are you going with that drink? Yeah. No, put it down. Now, there's this other thing, too. They can't bring your drink outside.
2: Where was this in New York?
1: This is at like Gotham Club or something, big club over there. I
2: hate socializing.
1: At a certain point, I realized that everyone in the room was white and over 40, and everyone was screaming. And you know, Jeff Ross was like, spitting pimento loaf and a Cape Cod in my ear while I got hepatitis. And I just thought, what are we doing? We're adults. Can we just have a talk? How about some goddamn classical music? Make all you idiots a little bit smarter. Really, let's put something. Put a little nice jazz on. Enlighten the room a little bit. I swear to Christ that if I hear that goddamn hey, it's getting hot in here, so take off all your clothes. I am so hot, I got to take my clothes. Bunch of 45-year-olds with Ivy League degrees sitting around, listen, it's getting hot in here, I got to take my clothes off. Jesus Christ. Come on, white people, stand up for yourselves. You like jazz? You like a little Steely Dan? Admit it. It's not wrong. It's okay. You're a little bit older. You're a little bit smarter. It's all right.
0: A little bit less cool.
1: A little bit less cool.
0: Yeah.
1: I when did being stupid become cool in this country?
2: Oh, honey, don't even.
1: All right, don't get Greg
2: don't
1: started.
2: Start,
1: do
2: man.
1: Not get Greg. Greg Proops here.
2: It's not stupid. It's like a passion.
0: Yeah.
1: Yeah, I know. We used to go through it with Tara, our stupid phone screener, the 3 years we were here. Like, you'd go like, hey, you'd make some reference, and she'd go like, like, I know that. And you'd go like, well, haven't you heard of, you know, Alice from the Brady Bunch? Please. And it's like, you walk away feeling like, geez, I should have shut my mouth. And you realize, wait a minute, I knew the answer. She didn't.
2: Yeah.
1: Why am I the asshole?
2: Yeah.
1: There's something that makes you stupid about, somehow knowing information makes you
0: slow. Uncool.
1: Ooh, he's Squaresville. Yeah. What's he doing?
0: Old.
1: Watching the news? Oh, man. All right.
0: Hey, I'm taking 2 calls tonight. It's awesome.
1: It's getting hot in here.
2: So take off all your clothes.
1: I am getting so hot. I'm going to take my clothes off. Yeah, we love that crap. Ugh, it's that song, Blow Anus. All right, I'm done. I'm done.
0: Oh, I don't know if I can do this anymore.
1: Oh, yeah, come on, Drew.
5: When we come back.
1: All right, when we come back, Drew busts a rhyme. Greg Proops here tonight. We'll take a break. We'll be right back.

0: Cusack, my Cuse, my Kizzer, my Kizzer, IZ. It's all Kizzer.
1: Yeah.
0: It's always like my Kizzer. It's always like my Zoom, my Z, my Zoom, Zoom, Z.
1: Yeah, well, I stand corrected, everybody.
0: Dr. Drew in the hizzy.
2: Oh, God.
3: Man.
1: Greg Proops here tonight.
3: This is Funky Most. Thank you very much.
1: Appreciate he's going to be at Largo, which is no longer Club Largo, just Largo.
3: You can call it what you like.
1: All right, I'm going to call it Largo in Los Angeles on April 5th. Where all the
3: I'm having my own chat show there.
1: Yeah, it's called the Greg Proops Chat Show. Yeah,
3: I spent ages on that, agonizing.
1: The title.
3: Oh, yeah.
1: Obviously, yeah. So he's going to be there on the 5th, and you want to go see that. It's also going to be in San Francisco at Cobb's Comedy Club.
3: Thank you for that.
1: That's April 15th through the 18th. And going to be on Kilbourne tomorrow night. So you can catch him there. And Ethan from Survivor is going to be on Kilbourne tomorrow night. And then he's coming out here. That's what we hear. All right.
3: Which one's he?
1: He would be the very attractive Jewish soccer player.
3: Okay. So he's not Susan Hawk.
2: No.
3: Because I always...
2: She's blonde.
3: Oh, right.
1: That's right.
3: Okay.
1: That's right. He's the...
3: Ergo my confusion.
1: Curly-haired, swarthy-looking
3: third year?
1: One. He
3: won the third one?
1: Yeah, I think he won Africa, which was a very dusty, dirty one. Made me want to shower afterward.
3: Okay.
1: Amy?
4: Yes.
1: You're 19?
4: Yes, I am.
1: What's up?
4: Well, my husband and I have been married since May of 2002. Before that, we were high school sweethearts. He became a sex addict when he was around the age of 15. I guess the question I'm having is, since we've been married and when we were dating in high school, he has cheated on me a couple times. After the anger has set in and after, you know, bitching him out for a few weeks, after that, I am almost finding myself taking a pride in having other women want to be with my husband, and I don't know why.
2: Uh-huh. Yeah. It's a weird, primitive, biological...
1: Yeah, and I think everybody has a modicum of that. Not that much, but a little bit.
2: Tiny bit.
1: I think about the opposite, which is no one would F your partner with a pole with a dildo duct tape to the end of it.
2: That's worse.
1: That's actually worse if you break it down.
3: Can you do that?
2: Of course. The worst
1: is really acting out the second one, which is I actually did a tour with the pool yeah, with the dildo on the end of it.
3: Is there a length specific?
1: It telescopes.
3: Ten
1: it telescopes.
3: Oh, okay.
1: 10 to 12.
2: Amy, what do you define as sex addict? Where are you coming up with that diagnosis?
4: Around the age of 15, he started calling phone sex lines.
2: Yeah.
4: He ran up his mother's phone bill, almost $1,000 worth, so she put him in counseling.
2: Mm-hmm.
4: And he's had numerous, numerous amounts of sexual partners, and he's been going through counseling since the time he was 16, and now that we are married, we go together.
1: Mm-hmm. Well, I can see why you didn't want to let this gem out of your sight.
2: Was he sexually
1: abused? Marry him.
2: Is he a trauma survivor? Or was he sexually abused?
4: Yes, he was as a child.
1: Who sexually abused him?
4: It was a neighbor.
2: Mm. Why isn't he going into some kind of 12-step program?
4: I have no idea.
1: What should he go? Where should he go?
2: SA.
1: Really?
2: SA
1: for his
2: sexual addiction.
1: His sexual addiction. But what about therapy, not couples therapy.
2: No, yeah. But he's had since 15.
1: Well,
2: it may not be the right focus.
1: Though. Yeah, maybe. Is this guy going to see a therapist alone?
4: Yes, he does half with me and half by himself.
1: I see. Right. But he effed his first five therapists. So.
2: Yeah, that's cool.
1: All right, so Amy, look, we don't have enough time to figure out what's wrong with you that you would be attracted to this guy.
2: A simple thing. Did your dad cheat?
4: No.
2: Okay. Was he kind of an idiot, your dad?
4: No, my dad is actually a very good guy. The smartest man I've ever met in my entire life.
2: Not an alcoholic, your dad?
4: No.
2: Okay.
1: Wow, does he got to be disappointed then? Good guy. He does not deserve you. And I mean that in a very bad way.
3: Where does the pride come from? Is it just a simple, like... Some people are attracted to my husband, so that makes me feel good.
2: I think it's primitive primate stuff. It's like I've got the alpha male.
1: Yeah,
2: this is his harem.
3: So
2: I'm part of the harem.
1: She's turning semen into lemonade. Mm. It's basically what's going on. Hey, Amy,
4: mm-hmm.
1: don't have any kids.
4: Well, we already have one.
1: Yeah. All right. Well, we're very disappointed in that.
2: Well, at least you're getting treatment.
1: Yeah.
2: All right. 12 step.
1: All right.
4: Okay. Thank you.
1: All right. Uh-huh. All right. Bye. All right. Give the kid to a. Give a. Find a family of like beaver and let them raise a child.
2: She's calling from Texas. Armadillo. There we
1: Armadillo.
2: She brought up once tonight.
1: They're good to their own. The armadillos.
3: Oh.
1: Yeah. They don't like the man, but they're good to their own. Greg Proops here tonight. We're gonna take a quick break, and then we'll be right back. Everybody, it's Loveline. I'm Adam. That's Dr. Drew. Phone number 1-800-LOVE-191. Ethan is in here tomorrow night from Survivor. Greg Proops in here tonight. You remember Greg from Whose Line Is It Anyway? And also you can find him coming up on April 5th at Largo out here in Los Angeles doing the Greg Proops. Well, Greg's. It is Greg Proops, but it's not the Greg Proops. Greg Proops chat show. All right, Drew, now you got something to plug.
2: That's right. Well, our show does. Getting behind the girl next door.
1: I've seen the film.
2: Yeah.
1: Excellent.
2: If you want to see it for free, you can get a pass at Girl Next Door Tickets at earthlink.net.
1: Mm-hmm.
2: Print out your ticket. Bring it to the Arclight in Hollywood. I'm assuming the night and time will be on the website.
1: Fantastic. Like airplane seats.
2: For all other callers 17 years and older who get on the air tonight, they will automatically be sent a pair of tickets to go see the show near them.
1: Let me tell you something about that Arc Light. You pay an extra couple of dollars, but let me tell you, kiddies, you're worth it.
2: Hey, you're going for free with this
1: I'm
2: promotion.
1: Talking about in general.
2: Yeah.
1: They give you a nice little popcorn. Guy walks you right to your seat. You have some a-hole sitting where you want to sit.
2: Yeah. Oh,
1: it's nice.
2: Right.
3: I saw Master and Commander there.
1: Yeah.
3: And I went with my wife and a buddy and his wife. And women didn't care for that.
2: The movie or the theater?
3: No, they love the theater because there's no screaming or yelling or any kind of activities. It's just people sit quietly and watch the bloody movie.
1: And you know what? It's the seating is at such a steep rake that you don't see the person's head who's in front of you.
3: No, it's awesome. And there's no chit-chat at that theater.
1: No,
3: it's not. It's nice. But then I just meant Master and Commander was not a...
1: Not a chick
3: Not for girls, yeah.
1: Yeah.
3: Girls. My wife was like, Russell Crowe wasn't good-looking enough.
1: Yeah,
3: I didn't care about their relationship with the violin and whatnot. And I could see them. Well, I know. I did, too. My buddy was watching, and he had read all the books, all the Patrick O'Brien books. He was literally gurgling with joy at one point, which I'd very rarely seen him do.
1: That was semen.
3: Oh.
1: That's what he made.
3: Well, there's a lot of semen in the movie.
1: That's what I meant.
3: Yeah.
1: Yeah. No, that is an excellent movie that women don't care about because, A, women aren't interested in the past. They're just not. They're interested in your past.
3: I was going to say, what about the time that you parked the car and their thing and you left the thing and the thing?
1: The time you told them that your friends were smarter than their friends. That's the kind of history they study. They're not interested in world history. They're interested in your history as it pertains to them.
3: You looked at my cousin when we were at my other cousin's wedding.
1: Yes,
3: okay?
1: and I'm never forgetting that. I could tell what you were thinking.
3: Right. That was 17 years ago,
1: that's
3: and
1: right.
3: I'm still hacked off.
1: That's right. They're pissed that either you want to F their friends or you don't like their friends. That's about it. And after all, isn't that the only two modes you really have with your friend, with your old lady's friends? Is that really? There's the ones you want to F and the ones you never want to see again. And then there's the one who sort of straddles the fence. Like, I like to F her with my eyes closed. I'd like to put one of those terrorist transport pillowcases on my head and have sex with her. There'll be no talking.
3: I'd like to camp X-ray her.
1: Right. But they do not want to know about the history.
2: They don't like war.
1: They don't like war.
3: No.
1: They don't like...
3: It was so boring to my... I swear
1: Maritime
3: to God, my wife...
1: I
3: really wish I'd brought, like, another movie with me. Because I could see her and my buddy's wife just sinking into the chair and, like...
1: And
3: it's the arc light, so it's comfortable. You can fall asleep.
1: Here's a great idea. You know in the minivans and the headrests, they got the kids' movies playing
2: there? Yeah.
1: You got the Like Mike is playing so the folks can drive Yosemite and not have to deal with the kids screaming,
3: right? I love that it's Like Mike.
1: It makes sense.
3: Yeah, sure.
1: We put the chick
3: film
1: in the headrest.
3: Right.
1: It's the male theater.
3: Yeah, yeah.
1: While we're watching Master and Commander, they're watching some...
3: the Diane Keaton, Jack Nicholson.
1: Hugh Grant joint
2: Under a Tuscan sun.
1: Under a Tuscan sun is playing
3: under a Tuscan sun.
1: In the headrest of the seat in front of you.
3: They're watching a Nora Ephron film festival in
1: there. That's right. In the 6x6 plasma screen that's tucked into the headrest. This is ultimately where we're going. No more arguments about the chick flick versus the 3-hour at sea maritime thing.
3: I like some chick flicks. I sit through them.
1: Yeah.
3: But man, I wished I hadn't brought her to Master and Commander.
1: No, when we get the Nora Ephron thing going in the headrest, that's going to take care of itself. They discreetly put their little headphones on, and that's it.
3: I like how their little headphones, because their heads are so small, right? Because they're shorties.
1: It's confusing.
3: We learned this from hip-hop.
1: Because, like,
3: they are shorties.
1: Russell Crowe gets stabbed with a bayonet, and you see your gal lets a chuckle out.
3: Yeah,
1: because
3: right. right.
1: Something delightful happened
3: in
1: the North.
3: Yeah, because Diane Lane, something good
1: Diane
3: happened
1: Lane
3: to her.
1: Made a funny right, right. with the paint. Yes. All right. There you go. Now we're done, right? Okay. A better idea. We erect an island where they can all just go. Yes? Okay. No. All right. Let's get to the phones.
2: Michael.
5: Hello?
1: You're 21?
5: Yes.
1: What's up?
5: I found a bump on my penis earlier today, and I was actually wondering if it's possible to get a pimple on your penis.
2: It is possible. Mm-hmm. Is it look like a pimple?
5: It does. There's no, like, pus or anything. It's just, like, a bump, and I'm just really worried.
2: Are you sexually active?
5: Yes, I am.
2: And it's not a blister?
5: No, it just looks like...
2: Well, if it forms a whitehead, it's a pimple. If the pus comes out of it, it's a pimple. But if it ulcerates or if it burns or hurts... Mm. Ought to be looked at.
1: Now, what's the difference between ulcerating and getting a whitehead, visually?
2: Ulcer is if a crater forms.
1: Yeah. Okay.
2: Red in the middle, raised edges, that kind of thing.
1: Right. Doesn't come to a head. It's
2: right.
1: Like, it's like a volcano more than it is a Matterhorn.
2: Yes. It's like a meteor.
3: How's that different than suppurating?
2: Suppurative is a zit suppurate. That's the pus coming out.
3: Oh, okay.
1: Yeah. Michael?
5: Yeah.
1: Can't you tell the difference between a venereal disease and a zit?
5: Well, I've never had a venereal disease, so how am I?
2: How dare you, Adam? How dare you?
1: Well, does it not look like a zit?
5: It really doesn't. It just looks like it looks like a zit underneath the skin. Like,
1: all right.
3: Is it hard?
5: It is
3: the bump.
5: Hard, but it's just, I don't know, it's like, yeah, it's hard.
2: Is it on the penis or is it on the pubic?
5: No, it's on the shaft. It's like right below the head.
2: All right, well, you know, again, things that ulcer do not hurt. Our problem. Things that hurt and burn are a problem.
1: Yeah, burning's bad.
2: Yeah.
1: So what should you do? Go to a doctor?
2: He's going to have to. Have we ever had satisfaction with people describing a skin process?
1: No.
2: Never.
1: No.
2: People do not know how to describe
1: it. Except for when I was describing the carbuncle I got next to my anus that time when I was 19. That was satisfying. You got it.
2: Yeah, but you were describing what was expressed from it. You weren't describing the actual...
3: Did you have it lanced, or did you take care of that one on your own?
1: I lanced
2: the latter.
1: On my own, but the only way I could lance it was a series of mirrors. Much, you know how they think the Egyptians...
3: I think I've heard this one before.
2: Thomas Edison. I believe we had this discussion last time you were here.
3: Did you go to the hollow mirrors at, like, the boardwalk in Santa Cruz or something?
1: No, but I had to use a succession of them to get to the center.
3: So it's like Lady from Shanghai, the Orson Welles film. You just kept firing and firing.
1: Right.
3: And the mirrors kept breaking and breaking.
1: Well, I look at it more as like they hypothesize that this is how the Egyptians got light to the center of the pyramid. It just kept going. They just kept bouncing it until they got to the tomb. This is how I got to King Tut's tomb.
3: Yes, a series of highly polished golden surfaces.
2: That's right. King Butts in your face.
1: King Butts. And by the time I lanced King Butts, it was. It looked like a gay porn film down there. It was not pretty.
3: That was Butthotep.
1: Not pretty. All right, but very,
3: dynasty.
1: Very satisfying. And let me tell you something. After walking around with a large carbuncle right next to your a-hole for about a week, when that thing finally blows, you spring to your feet, and the sound of music just starts bellowing in your ears. And you're running down the street kissing your mailman and the old neighbor, and it's like you're just hopping and sprinting. I mean, it never felt so alive.
3: What was the difference? What's the difference between a carbuncle and a boil?
2: Same.
3: Oh, it's the same.
1: Is it exactly the same?
2: Exactly the same. Well,
1: really?
2: I think technically technically, as I was trained, a furuncle is the same as a boil, and a carbuncle is something that can burrow underneath and come up in multiple spots.
3: So yeah, carbuncle seems more like
2: the same thing.
1: Bad times.
3: Yeah.
2: It's all bad times.
3: Slightly not archaic, but you certainly read it in old-time lit a little more than you do.
1: If you got
3: like a Master and Commander, they would have a carbuncle. Yes.
1: If you got a carbuncle on your car seat, it would be a bad day. You get one on your anus, it is a nightmare. You understand? Do you people hear me?
2: Yeah.
1: Dave?
6: Yeah.
1: You're 20?
3: He's still hanging. Oh, it's a different guy.
1: Yeah, what's happening?
6: I'm trying to get a girl that I work with, but it's kind of a messed up situation. She's engaged to be married, and she just found out she's pregnant. I actually have another guy I work with. I was telling him, one of my friends. Well, he went and told her, and I don't know, word got back anyways. She wants to be with me too, but she's kind of afraid to leave him just because of the whole situation with her being pregnant and everything.
2: And being married. Engaged.
6: And being engaged. I mean,
2: Dave, what is the matter with you?
6: What's that?
2: What are you thinking, or is it just that there's nothing going on? You're not thinking.
6: About what?
2: Yeah, there we go. That said it all right there.
1: Well,
2: I'll tell you
1: what says it all. Engaged to be married. That is that's the white trash tip-off there.
2: It's a target practice then?
1: When you hear the to be married after engaged.
3: And gag to be marred.
2: Oh, yeah, they say it that way. Yes,
1: yeah,
2: yes.
1: Yeah, when you hear
2: it's,
1: that.
2: It's a little banjo playing in the background.
1: Right. Hey, Dave.
6: Yeah.
1: Listen now, baby doll, you're 20 years old.
6: Yeah.
1: You got your whole life ahead of you. It's not a great life, but it's yours and it's ahead of you. And you don't want to get mired in this mess. This is a chaotic woman. Here's the thing. It's called Catch 22. If she leaves her fiancé and engages in a relationship with you, she's chaotic.
2: She's going to do this again.
1: And you don't want to be with her. Really, the only way you want to be with her is if she says, I'm in love with this man and I'm 2 months pregnant. How dare you? That's when it would be okay to be with her, ironically, when you can't be with her.
2: I want everyone just to try to put themselves inside Dave's head. And feel what it would feel like to be a 20-year-old male with motivational priorities that drive you to do things.
1: Wow.
2: Think about it.
1: Let me climb in there.
2: Think about it.
1: Wow, spacious. It's like a blimp hanger.
2: Lots of room.
1: What's that that handball in the far corner of the blimp hanger? What is that? Oh, that's a brain. Wow. So much room in here.
3: Gosh, it's got its own weather in here.
1: Hello?
2: Hello?
1: Hello? Hello? Hello?
3: You could play high lie in here.
1: Yeah,
2: but
1: let's play some high lie.
2: But it's good.
1: Well, set up a half court on this side, and we'll play high lie on this side. And we'll have some paramutual betting over here. We'll have a small track. Maybe we'll race ahead, set up a dog track. Okay, we got a lot of room.
2: But it's
1: plus,
2: good.
1: Wait a minute. Leno called. He wants to park some of his cars in here.
6: So I should not try to be with her, or what do I do?
2: Yeah, that's kind of what we're saying. But think about the priorities of that brain. All he can think about is his attraction to a female, regardless of the circumstances, regardless of who she is, regardless of what it implies. Just can't. He's overcome.
1: Well,
2: he can't.
1: They
2: that's
1: work
2: hot.
1: Together, and she's cute.
3: She's pregnant, and she's engaged.
2: Yes, and
1: that's enough.
3: And she's how old?
6: She's 19.
2: Oh, all right. And all he can think about is screwing her.
6: I mean, yeah, that too. But I mean, I like her like more than I've ever liked any other girl.
2: How many words have passed between you and her, Dave?
6: A lot. We talk a lot now because we both kind of feel the same way.
2: No.
6: Hey, Dave. Right now the biggest thing they just signed a lease on their house, and she's worried that if she leaves him, she's still going to have to pay all this money and this and that.
2: Dave is not been doing too good with the girls.
1: She could be out $188. Hey, Dave.
6: Yeah.
1: Where do you do work? What kind of place?
6: At a retail place.
1: All right. And is there anything wrong with you that you couldn't meet other young women who are free and clear of babies and boyfriends?
6: I guess not. It just kind of happened. Okay. It's not like I was really out.
2: Is there a reason you haven't had girlfriends in the past?
6: No.
1: Okay. Dave, hold on. Let me talk to Amanda Andrew. Dave.
6: Yeah.
1: You realize I'm a genius, right?
6: Yeah, you guys are pretty cool.
1: Pretty smart. Now, here's what I have to say to all you dumb people out there. You do not have to be smart yourself. You only have to be smart enough to listen to smart people. You don't have to be smart. Just take the advice. It's like reading the instructions. You don't have to invent the TiVo or the VCR. Just look at the goddamn picture and plug the cord in the right place.
2: Yes.
1: Now, if you're going to be so smug as you're going to throw the directions away, now you're screwed.
2: Or try to build the box from scratch.
1: Right. You listen to me, who are smarter than thee.
2: Yes.
1: I mean ye.
2: Yes.
1: All right. Thou. See, I get excited. I break into old English almost
3: I was
1: every
3: say,
1: time. Yeah.
3: Surely thou jest.
1: So here's the deal, Dave. Do not get involved with her. This will be chaotic. And many, many a guy smarter and many more smarter and a handful dumber than you have been brought down by this very situation. We talk to him every night. You get in, you get pregnant, you get hooked up. She starts boffing one of your friends, and the next thing you know, you're 22 and a half, and your life has hit the skids completely.
2: And you've got somebody else's kid, and now your own kid coming along.
3: And
1: That's the
3: ex-husband stroke boyfriend who may be violent and or
1: yes.
3: there's some other horrible situation.
1: Yes.
3: There.
2: Thank you.
1: It is now let's talk about this, because it's essentially impulse control is what gets people into trouble in this country and in life. You know what I mean? Which is, I am going for a very quick, short, small payday that I could be paying for the rest of my life, but I don't care.
2: But that is that 20-year-old male mind.
1: Yeah.
2: You can't get past any of these things.
1: But
2: you can't think past Fresno. You can't.
1: It's not all of them.
2: No, I know. Yeah, they'll abstract.
1: And that is the whole thing. Yeah. And if you want to know what success is about, it's about delayed gratification. It's about putting that off. I mean, that's college.
2: There's another
1: right?
2: way. Yeah, it's
1: that's
2: about
1: everything.
2: It's about taking
1: internships.
2: It's about taking a dominant impulse and then choosing to behave in the manner of a subdominant desire or impulse.
1: Right. Now the question is being able to control that dominant impulse.
2: Yeah.
1: Is that the essence of intelligence in many ways, or do? For instance, the Jewish kids I grew up with, all successful. Now, were they able to control their dominant impulse, or did they not really have one?
2: It seemed like my Goyim
1: friends that had a little difficulty controlling their dominant impulse had a dominant impulse that
2: was
1: bigger than both of us.
2: Mm-hmm, mm-hmm.
1: And
2: it
1: could not be controlled with a whip and a chair.
2: There is that, yeah. I believe that happens.
1: Yes.
2: Yeah.
1: And Drew is a man of exquisite passion.
2: Whip and a chair.
1: Surely. You've been at the mercy of your dominant impulse.
2: Mercy.
1: That's right. That's what the chicks were begging for.
2: Mercy.
3: No, they were passionate, saying thank you in French.
1: Mercy, yeah. Passionate, man. Greg, you speak some French, yes?
3: Un petit peu.
1: That means a ton. Yes, Drew?
2: Yes.
1: Oui? All right. Nicole?
7: Yes.
1: You're 24?
7: Yes.
1: What's going on?
7: I've been working with this girl for about 3 years now, and she's got a lot of chaos. She's got a lot of trouble, and she's always talking about going home and leaving her car in the garage running, and nobody would ever find me because nobody cares about me, and I'm going to go jump off a bridge.
1: Mm-hmm.
7: She's driving me insane. I can't take it anymore. Mm-hmm. She calls me at home before we go to work, and she talks to me at work all night long about her crappy life, and she calls me on her way home from work. Mm-hmm. I can't take it anymore. I'm pregnant. I don't need this extra stress from her. And I'm wondering, what can I do to kind of get away from her without really setting her off, you know?
1: All right. Very interesting point, something we talk about on this show quite a bit.
2: Mm.
1: And it's a sort of finesse thing, but it really doesn't take, you don't have to burn a lot of calories.
7: Yeah.
1: Now here's the deal. First off, if you suspect she's serious or she even really makes threats about killing herself, you're sort of obliged to alert the proper authority.
2: A, it's terribly unfair to you and abusive to you for her to dump that on you.
7: So
2: you don't have to have any remorse in taking action. And then B, because these are very, very serious issues, she needs to get to somebody who is actually able to manage these things and care for her, not you.
7: She's seeing a therapist.
2: Then call her therapist.
1: Well, why does she call her therapist?
2: Because then it's off your
1: hands. How does she get the therapist's number?
2: You tell her, listen, No. Yes. You call the therapist, this woman is threatening suicide.
1: I need your shrink's number.
2: Constantly, and you know,
1: how does she get the shrink's number?
2: Ask her. This woman.
1: Are you not going to ask her for the shrink's phone number?
2: All right.
1: What kind of fantasy snow globe are you living in?
2: All right, listen. The shrink's name. All you need is the name. You go look up the number.
1: What you could do? Nicole. Here's what you do. I agree with Drew, but only if you do it my way.
7: You tell.
3: Do you have a series of mirrors in your possession,
1: yes,
3: Nicole?
1: And a sharp number two pin that your stepmother would let you use. Now, here's what you need to do. You need to talk to her and say, Hey, I'm looking to get some therapy myself. Could you give me a shrink's number? You think a shrink's good?
3: Trixie.
1: She gives you the number.
7: Trixie.
1: Yeah, you say you and your lesbian partner are having some difficulties.
7: My lesbian partner.
1: That one's for me. And you want to get a little therapy. How about your shrink's number? Then call the shrink and tell them about the suicide.
2: Now, Nicole, why do you have such poor boundaries that you felt you have to rescue this person, and then once you're sucked into her chaos, you can't set appropriate boundaries. You can't keep a healthy distance from this person.
7: I feel bad for her.
2: Yeah, I understand you feel bad for her. Why can't you set boundaries?
7: None of us at work can stand her, and I feel guilty. I feel guilty. Right. She's had this crappy life, and I hate to be one more person who kind of, says, leave me alone.
1: Well, here's the problem, and something these people need to know. When people don't want to hang out with you, it's not some sort of cosmic spin of the social wheel. It's that you are putting something forward that is unattractive. And while you don't deserve to be beat up for it, you shouldn't have it reinforced by having people returning your phone calls either.
2: Right.
1: You should be changing. So get the shrink's number under my plan. I call it Plan Falcon. Yes, Drew? I give it a code name.
2: Of course.
3: Yeah. My God, you're a criminal deviant.
1: I know.
3: I adore your genius.
1: Thank you.
3: You could
1: sir.
3: Take over this city with a crew of guys if we had striped T-shirts and bowler hats.
1: Yeah.
3: Lived in a hideout in the flatlands
1: and
3: or
1: like,
3: whatever.
1: Blackjacks. And those like mini clubs.
3: Yeah.
1: Sort of a club with a weird sort of leather handle
3: on it
1: that was good for hitting people. Yeah,
3: filled
1: the
3: with
1: head.
3: Lead.
2: Made of lead.
1: Yeah. Knocking people out.
3: Brace people with them and whack them in the knuckles.
1: Yeah, do that. And then look, and I'm sure we all go through it. Actually, Drew doesn't because he's a passionate
2: man.
3: Let me ask you, you're an intelligent person.
2: Read my book, Nicole. That's what I wrote the book about. The book,
1: Drew's
2: Cracked,
1: book.
2: Was about needing to be a rescuer and how unhealthy that is for not just you, but also the person you're trying to help.
3: What's your book called?
2: Cracked.
3: Yeah. Because I find myself in that situation.
2: Being a rescuer.
3: Well, the thing is, you know, you go through a lifetime pattern of indulging people who are at once abusive and, of course, needy. Mm-hmm. And then you find yourself feeling guilty and then angry with yourself because you...
2: Then you feel resentful for them for violating your boundaries.
3: Precisely.
2: And abusing and stuff.
1: Yeah.
2: Yeah, and then they'll get angry with you for letting them down the slightest bit, and then you're angry with them for not being more grateful for you're laying yourself out on their behalf.
3: Exactly.
1: Yeah.
2: And so it's...
3: Well, how does one break that, then?
2: Read my book. You're all about it.
3: Okay,
2: it's not an easy thing to do, and some people could say you have to have therapy because it's about having real relationships with more appropriate kinds of boundaries. Mm. So you learn and practice thousands.
3: It's not everybody
2: ways.
3: Though. It's singular. You
2: it's
3: know what
2: codependency.
3: I mean?
2: It's what codependency is.
1: Hey, but Drew.
2: Yeah.
1: And Greg, don't you think?
3: Adam, right?
1: And yes. Friends call me Ace.
3: Okay.
1: The and maybe it's because of the therapy is the only way you can achieve this. But ultimately,
2: this
1: is a little Pollyanna-ish. But ultimately. You have to have your own sort of yardstick that you measure yourself by. Are you being fair? Are you being unfair?
2: In terms of, yes. In terms
1: do you
2: of...
1: owe this person? Do they owe you? And then make your calls or don't make your calls accordingly. I mean, there are plenty of times when people get angry at you, and it's really you should be angry at them, or it certainly should. It's at least a push. Now, just because they're angry at you doesn't mean you have to apologize. If you check your yardstick and your yardstick is fair and well calibrated, you might then not call them back and apologize just because they demand one. But you have to then go to bed that night and be okay with it because you trust your yardstick.
2: Well, it's not just the yardstick, though, but you have what happens in a situation like this is that their pain triggers something in you. You feel responsible for rescuing them from their pain.
1: Yeah.
2: And leaving them in pain because of some remnant experience of your own leaves you with an intolerable feeling state that you can't let go of. It's almost like a tooth you want to wiggle.
1: Right.
2: You got to go do something. You got to make it okay.
1: All right. This,
2: and
1: getting pretty cathartic.
3: I know, but it's one matter for a workmate. Like, this woman doesn't sound like she's really intimate with this person.
1: Right.
3: It's just someone who bitches at her all the time and she feels bad for her because no one likes her and she's the... You know, the run to the litter. It's another thing when it's a mate or a friend
2: or
3: you know.
2: And you're in, yeah.
1: And like I said, you just calibrate your scale every other week and then
3: you're right about that, though. People will come at you with anger when you're the one who should be angry.
1: Well, Greg Proops is here. We'll take a quick break. I'm going to have a good cry and a hug with Drew in the girls' bathroom. Yes, I said the girls. I find it makes
8: ladies' room.
1: It makes it easier for Drew to let go in there. And
3: I'll be in the master and commander's room.
1: We'll be
2: let go.
1: Right back.
2: Euphemism.
1: We'll be right back after this. Great groups here tonight. Always a good time. Smart, knows what you're talking about. That's what
3: and I
1: love
3: derive
1: about
3: some
1: Ray.
3: Insight from your nocturnal perambulations here.
1: Thank you.
3: I do.
1: What happened?
3: I was thinking about a situation in my own life.
1: You were.
3: I was.
1: Yeah. Well, listen. There's nothing. No rule that says you can't learn a little something listening to some talk radio. Yes, Drew?
8: Yes, sir.
1: All right. Ethan Nazan. All right, let's go back on autopilot.
3: Yeah, squash.
1: Could. Ethan Zahn's going to be in here tomorrow night from Survivor, one of my favorite shows. Greg is going to be at Largo on Club Largo, as we used to call it back in the day, April 5th. Am I boring you, Drew?
8: Huh? Not at all.
3: May
8: Not
3: I say who
8: all.
3: My guests are?
1: Yes, I'd like to know.
3: Lewis Black, topical
1: funny.
3: Satirist.
1: Saw and, him in New York last week.
3: Actress and writer and director Ileana Douglas.
1: Not funny. Don't like the woman.
3: Okay.
1: So,
2: is it sort of a talk show format kind of thing?
3: It is exactly a talk show format, except that we avoid the, golly, you were making a movie. That must have been really difficult to learn Kung Fu and go to Fiji for 8 weeks.
1: Right.
3: I refuse to play that at all. I don't care at all what you had to do to get ready for your role.
2: Where is Largo?
1: Good.
3: Largo's on, thank you for asking, 432 North Fairfax, right across the street from Cantor's Delicatessen.
1: Oh, yeah. Yes.
3: Directly across from there. And they have a lot. And John Bryan is my orchestra, who is an esteemed musical Mad Hatter and scorer. That's the really awkward way of putting it.
1: Mm-hmm.
3: Writes composer.
1: Right.
3: Can we say composer?
1: What's
3: the Jim Carrey picture, the new one? It has a very Baroque name. There we are, whatever that one is.
2: Sunshine,
3: yeah. He wrote the score for that.
1: Wow.
3: And he wrote the score for Magnolia, and he wrote the score.
1: Wow.
3: He's like a genius. And the guy comes and does my show, which is...
1: Nice. Speaking of scoring, that makes me cavil. And Ileana Douglas is an actress who you would recognize in a heartbeat if you saw her. She has a sort of crazy deep eyes.
3: Yes, she does.
1: Beautiful in the exotic
3: way. She's in Pluto Nash. Sorry, it was on cable tonight.
1: Oh.
3: I flipped fine.
1: She was... the sort of next big thing about 3 years ago, and in every interesting movie that came out between 98 and 2001, but then haven't seen her, I guess, started writing.
3: Yeah, she made a picture that was at Aspen. Remember that show Action with Jay Moore that was on for like half a season?
1: That's right.
3: She was in that as well.
1: All right. Well,
3: To Die For, she's the sister who knocks off Nicole Kidman. And
1: well, you know, the thing I like about me is... 750 movies are released theatrically each year. I see two and announce if I don't see an actress or an actor in the two movies that I saw. And by the way, I saw On Any Sunday 3 twice. Those are the two movies I saw. Documentary about extreme snowmobiling. I then announced the person has fallen off the edge of there.
3: Right, right.
1: Because they weren't in the movie Honey, you didn't know. they were not in Emmanuel Goes to Ancient Rome.
3: Oh, I love that one.
1: Yeah.
3: It's so much better than the
2: Ancient
3: other.
2: Rome.
3: Can I get one more plug in?
1: He built a time machine and banged Nero.
3: And it's wonderful.
2: Oh, my God.
1: Yes.
3: And Pompeii goes off in more ways than...
1: Yes.
3: I'm in Boston next week at the Comedy Connection Easter weekend.
1: Do not want to miss that. Are they done with that big dig? I'm going out.
2: The big dig is over, yeah.
1: Is the big dig over?
2: I believe so.
3: What's the big dig?
1: That's the Boston.
2: By the bay. They've been building this multiple...
3: Oh, my God. I was there last summer.
2: By Faneuil Hall, kind of.
3: That's where the club is, in Faneuil Hall.
1: Really?
3: Oh, my God.
1: Yeah. $500 billion.
3: There's a produce market outside Faneuil Hall, too.
2: The Haymarket.
3: Yeah, the Haymarket. Are you from Boston?
2: I went to college out there.
3: Oh, of course you did. Which school? There's like 7,000.
2: I went to Amherst.
3: Amherst. Lovely.
1: Let me
3: and Emily Dickinson.
1: Let me ask how this works, everybody. I'm no politician, but for the second year in a row, and maybe we've got 10, 15 years of this put together, the most congested intersections in the entire world were laid out, and we have like four of the top 10
2: in Los Angeles
1: in a 3 mile radius.
3: Yeah.
1: By the way,
2: and Adam and I crossed three of them twice a night.
1: Yeah, yeah, not over the breadth and scope of the entire city of Los Angeles, but really within a 4 mile square radius, three of the most congested intersections on the planet. By the way,
3: right, more than Bombay,
1: right, are here. The Big Dig cost $700 billion to build a tunnel from JFK's old house to Boston International. We can't get 50 cents to fill in a pothole yeah. on the 10 freeway. How's this work over here? We got to get some payola, some coke money. What's up? When are we going to finish that bullet train that's going to Vegas, by the way? When can we get a couple of bucks over here in the good old Los Angeles area to get traffic
2: moving?
1: We're
2: still in the red. We aren't going to see any for
3: a long time. We're not seeing any bucks, man.
1: All right.
3: The good thing about that construction in Boston is I had 20 minutes to open the show with. Because believe you me, they find that funny.
1: Oh, yeah,
2: yeah.
3: The whole city is covered with orange webbing. I mean, the whole city is covered with orange webbing, except for Beacon Hill and the nice areas.
1: What they did there from a construction standpoint is bigger than the pyramids. I mean, they went underneath that. They tunneled underneath the entire town and had to go through existing sewer and rail lines. And it's crazy. It's
2: basically at the ocean's edge, too.
1: Amazing.
3: Absolutely.
1: Amazing. Natalie? Yeah, and listen, hold on a second.
2: We can't hear Natalie Anderson.
1: We've been trying to get the Terrace off of Los Angeles. Terrace, that's the place. Boston. I'm not suggesting the Terrace hit the United States, but if they do, they got to hit somewhere. Let's make it somewhere other than Los Angeles. We got a lot of poor Mexicans and bad freeways out here. We got nothing you want.
3: Which is the most congested intersection in Los Angeles?
1: Well, they got the 10. They got the 10 where it meets the 405.
3: Oh, the 405.
1: They got the 405 where it meets the 101, and then they got the 110 where it meets the 10.
2: Right, the 110, 110.
1: Yeah.
2: 110, 101.
1: The point is we are a city that has three of the most in the world. Can we get a little help over here?
8: 405, 101 said was the worst.
1: Yeah, 405, 101.
3: No one ever wants to take the 405.
1: No.
3: The 405 is like world famous for being the most horrible, horrible.
1: Well, it's called the 405 because it takes 4 hours and 5 minutes to get over the goddamn hill.
2: Yeah.
1: Travel 6 miles.
3: It is ridiculous.
1: All right. How about a little federal help here? That's all I'm saying. A little bingo.
3: This town was never ready for this many cars.
1: Natalie?
9: Yeah?
1: You're 18?
9: Yeah.
1: What's up, baby doll?
9: Well, I'm pregnant and my boyfriend's 30 and my parents won't let us get married.
1: Sounds like everything's on track for you.
2: Yeah, you're 18, right?
9: Yeah.
2: So your parents
1: don't really have much of a say in that, do they?
9: Well, I still live at home because they won't let me out.
2: Yeah, but if you were to get married, you wouldn't be living at home. I'm not suggesting you should, by the way. This guy sounds like an idiot, but
1: yeah.
2: It's just we're wondering why an 18-year-old would have to get...
9: I just turned 18. Like,
2: yeah, well, at that point, you don't need anybody's permission to do anything. Yeah, see, that's the fact, but, you know, I'm glad you're listening to your parents.
1: The 30-year-old guy wants to marry you?
9: Yeah.
1: He does.
2: And you're pregnant with his child?
9: Yes.
2: Do your parents know that?
9: What?
2: Do your parents know that you're pregnant?
9: Yes.
1: What does the guy do for work?
9: He's in construction.
1: Oh, that's bad. What field of the construction? What trade?
2: Crane operator. Framing or crane?
9: Framing.
1: Uh-oh. He went from albino to translucent trash. It's just the word framing. All right, that's bad times. He's a horrible guy. He's a racist. He's got a fifth grade education. And be prepared, by the way, after you have the child, for him to refer to the child as the kid. I used to work with these guys. Yeah, the kid wants braces, but I'm getting a new Kirker pipe for the jet ski. That's how it works.
9: But
1: all right. Yes.
9: He's really sweet. Yeah, I don't think he would ever do that.
1: Okay. Well, then, Natalie, you're pregnant. He wants to get married. You want to get married. And you're 18, so there's no law that can keep you in your home anymore. So you're going to have to move in with him, get married, and set up house.
2: Were you not pregnant and planning to get married, what was your life going to be like?
9: Stringing beads.
2: A living hell?
9: Yeah.
2: So you're running away from your parents?
9: Yeah.
1: Okay. Is your dad bad? Did he abuse you?
9: No. My dad's great, but...
2: What's the living hell?
9: Well, just lots of problems.
2: Well, your dad's great. How much

0: Oh, you're pregnant. I don't know what to say. So if he's 30, you're 18. That's not unthinkable.
1: Okay.
0: She wants to get married. Her phone line is somehow cut out.
2: Mm-hmm.
0: Let me say this. I was looking at a Penthouse magazine today.
2: Great.
0: Yeah, have you seen a Penthouse magazine in a while, Greg?
3: I've certainly noticed it as I've driven by the newsstand.
0: They've really upped the ante, you know, complete with urination and full penetration and everything. Yeah. Yeah.
3: They haven't backed off on that?
0: No, they have not.
3: Because I noticed a couple years ago it was getting wet in there.
0: Yeah, it is. So we got to take off all your clothes.
3: I was like, yeah.
0: So I was noticing the full penetration and oral sex pictorial, and I thought I could handle that. Like, I thought I wouldn't be down with the porn film because I would feel that'd be too much pressure.
2: What?
0: I mean, actually physically.
2: What age you talking
0: having
2: about?
0: Sex? I'm talking about now.
2: Oh, right now. Yeah,
0: but
2: okay.
0: But a pictorial where I had sex.
3: Yeah, but how
2: with you in it?
0: Yeah.
3: How is it different to be in still photographs versus motion picture?
0: It's unclear. I mean, it's unclear whether they have sex
2: very
0: and
2: arbitrary.
0: Someone just takes pictures because a lot of them seem posed. You know what I mean?
3: Well, they're being photographed, so they're aware of that.
0: I know they're aware of it, but what I mean is are they having intercourse when the man's penis is inside of her?
3: Well, technically, yes.
0: Yes, technically. But, I mean,
2: are
0: they
2: just
0: taking...
2: posed that way?
0: Yes.
3: You can't just pose that way.
0: I think I might. I think I could. Drew, please, help me out.
2: Could you? Yes, you have the ninja.
0: Undo the drawstring and don't ask and let your mind free. Free up your mind for a second. Loosen the drawstring, loosen your mind, and just help me show Greg something.
2: Yeah. Oh, you're just going to pose?
0: All I'm saying is there's, you know, poses where the guy's standing there with an erection. The girl is giving him oral sex, but she's not really giving it to him. She's sort of posing with his penis, and I just thought to myself, I think I could do that. That could be my thing.
2: I'm very proud of you. That's
0: the actual porn movie, I'm not so sure. It's too much pressure, feels a little intimate.
2: Oh,
0: but this could be good.
3: Adam, I don't want to burst your pretty balloon, as it were, but you, even if you were just doing the still photographs and just posing and you weren't actually doing the deed, there will still be a crew of people and lights everywhere and makeup artists. So it's pretty much the same atmosphere.
2: But his thing is he won't be having sex. He'll just be posing.
0: It doesn't involve so much movement. But then it's got to get a little weird because they do have a money shot. You know what
2: do?
0: I mean?
3: Yeah, that's what I mean about
0: they do have a money. They do have a money shot, so there's got to be a point where the guy's, you know, putting more film in the camera. And the guy's sort of standing there helping himself.
2: Yeah,
0: I don't think about that.
2: No,
0: let me tell you something. I thought about. I thought about a pictorial where they always build into it. It's by page 9 you get to the money shot. The first thing is they're shooting pool at the biker bar and the chick walks in, you know. That's the first thing. And then eventually her top comes off and it leads by page 9 or
3: yeah, there's
0: the
3: a scenario.
0: Shot. Yeah. I would like the one. Here's my Penthouse pictorial. First page, me and the chick at the biker bar. Second page, money shot. Third page, I'm watching TV and she's talking and I'm kind of tuning her out.
3: Right.
0: Fourth page, I'm eating, she's talking again. Again, I have a sort of 10,000-yard stare, I'm tuning out. Fourth one.
2: You have the lovey shades on.
0: Yeah. I'm uncomfortable. Again, she's gesticulating with her arms. I have the eye shades on.
3: There's an overflowing garbage can in the background that you're ignoring.
0: Right. That's right, I'm nabbing. All the things you would realistically do after the money shot. That's
4: don't look
0: the rest
4: at me.
0: Of the
4: don't look at me.
0: This is David Allen Greer having sex.

0: That's what it's like when David Allen Greer makes love to a woman. God. Yeah. Greg Proops here tonight. We're going to take a quick break.
1: Thank you.
0: And we'll be right back. Hey, everybody. It's Loveline. I'm Adam. That's Dr. Drew. Ethan is going to be in here from Survivor. And Greg Proops in here tonight. Ethan's one of those names, by the way, from Survivor, where his last name is then confusing. Like if you go, you know, Ethan's on? Yeah. You go, no. Yeah. You know, Ethan. Oh, Ethan.
2: Ethan from Survivor.
0: Survivor's coming in.
1: So, I miss Kelly Wigglesworth. I just miss her name.
2: Kelly, yeah. Kelly was on this show.
0: Yeah, I think she was. Yeah.
1: Her last name's Wigglesworth.
0: Really?
1: Yeah. It's fantastic.
0: Mrs. Wigglesworth. Greg
1: Fantastic Syrup
0: can be found, by the way, at Larg

0: show on April 5th doing Greg Proops' chat show. And it's not the Greg Proops' chat show. It's Greg Proops' chat
1: show. Well, there's so many.
0: Right. This is the original, though. And Eliana Duncan and who else?
1: Douglas.
0: Oh, Douglas. All right. That wasn't that far off.
1: And no, you Louis Black.
0: Louis Black. Spoke to him in New York about a week ago. Robert?
2: Yes.
0: You're 22. Turn your radio down, please.
2: Yes, sir.
0: All right. What's up?
2: Who is this?
0: This is the show that you called.
2: Oh, yes.
3: Yes, sir, Mr. Grohl.
2: I was talking about this fetish that my girlfriend has with this anal fetish.
0: Uh-huh.
2: Well, she wants me to tongue her anus.
0: No, she doesn't.
2: Yes, she does.
0: No, you're making this up.
2: No.
0: Yes.
3: And what's the question?
2: I want to know if it's physically, if it's healthy, unhealthy, like, well, health-wise, for one thing, but also, is it leading to other things in our relationship?
3: Like what?
0: You know, where are you going from here, by the way? You're already tonguing your rectum. You can only go over. You cannot go down.
2: I haven't done it. It's getting to the point where she's really, at first it was just kind of like start off slow, and then she would ask me to do it more and more. Now she's like constantly, every time, you know, I make love to this girl, she's always asking me to do different, you know, go farther and farther. And I'm wondering how far.
1: Anybody buying this?
3: This is going to be a mason jar.
0: No, we don't buy it, Robert.
2: What do you mean?
0: Now we really don't buy it. This is bogus. It's bogus. There are women out there who wouldn't mind a little rim action. They don't ask for it.
3: Well, also, there's no question.
0: And there's no question.
3: Trying to figure out what the question is.
0: Is it dirty? Please, you're full of crap.
1: In fact, I think you'll find that women ask for it by name.
0: That's right.
1: Like cats ask for.
0: That's right.
1: Friskies or whatever.
0: He hung up.
1: Meow mix. That's what they ask for by name.
0: Did he hang up?
3: Yeah, I heard it click off.
0: All right. I understand the meow mix part. I understand the meow asking by name, but the mix.
1: You'll find that cats don't often get the word mix in.
0: No.
3: They don't need to. They know what you mean.
1: Yeah, that's it. It's inferred.
0: Yeah.
3: I think obviously there are potential exposures to oral fecal infectious diseases and things.
0: Yeah.
3: And so I'm just going to kind of answer the question. It's not something that typically leads to anything because, as Adam says, where are you going from there?
0: Yeah.
3: And people don't.
1: Well, the sink one wishes, yes.
3: Yeah, get preoccupied with this and ask for repeated visits.
0: So and I think I rarely bust out the bottle brush in the bedroom, but this is the time. I mean, you take a nice sitz bath with your old lady before you get down to business in the rim job world. My grandmother, by the way, and I've had
1: goodness that sentence included both those words.
0: My grandmother and I have had...
3: She jumped right onto the grandmother thing.
0: Many an uncomfortable conversation.
3: You'll see why.
0: Many an uncomfortable conversation in our day. I think my grandmother actually enjoyed...
3: She had sport with that, yeah.
0: Enjoyed having uncomfortable conversations with me. Once asked at the dinner table if I knew what a rim job was.
1: No, she did not.
0: Yes, she did.
1: Is this
0: did
1: the one
0: so.
1: Who gave you the popcorn container for your husband?
3: No, that
1: graduation?
3: Was the stepmom.
0: No, that was.
1: Oh, I'm sorry.
3: This
0: no,
3: is at the time, 84-year-old grandmother.
0: That was my aunt. Right. Pat,
1: where had she
0: Uncle
1: read
0: Pence.
1: About rim jobs? Had she been to the mall or something? And
0: there's a Reader's Digest article. Could have been
1: my most memorable rim job.
0: No, It came up in a meeting. She used to work at the Veterans Administration and used to counsel a group of veterans. And one of them brought up rim job, and Granny had never heard of it.
1: Very popular during World War One, by the way.
3: The Vietnam vets, if I recall.
0: And probably.
1: Wake up in a cold sweat.
0: And she wanted to know, you know, it's like one of those things where everyone had heard of it, but you haven't heard of it, so you then have to ask, have you heard of this, to the rest of the group?
3: Right.
0: So she asked me, now, here's an interesting predicament you're in. Normally, when someone says, have you heard of this, X, Y, or Z, and you have, you're very quick to jump on it. My first impulse when she said, has anyone heard of a rim job? I've never heard of one. First impulse was to have the hand come flying up. Uh-huh. Second impulse was, wait a minute. Maybe I don't want her to know I know
1: was
0: it.
1: Was this at dinner?
0: This was at dinner.
1: With the folks?
0: There were my mom was there.
1: Okay.
0: And the second was, do I really want to engage in a discussion of rim jobs? Over some brisket with the 84-year-old. So I gave...
1: I'm glad you guys ate brisket together.
0: But my ego got the best of me, and I had to say that I did it, but I did it in a very non-committal way. Like, I've not been on the winning or losing, but I have must say that I must have heard of it probably from some troubled kids at school. Yes, the kind one would not run with.
1: The boys on the corner who pitch pennies.
0: That's right, who wear those striped turtleneck sweaters with the cabby hats.
1: Yeah,
0: that
1: they have a toothpick hanging out of their
0: mouth. Greg had spoke of earlier.
1: Yeah, right.
0: That's right, with the blackjacks. All right, let's take a little break.
1: Yeah, that's embarrassing.
0: They mumble. we'll take a little break. Greg Proops here. We'll be right back. Well, that's the show, everybody. Greg Proops, always a joy.
1: Thanks, fellas.
0: Always a pleasure, Greg. You can find Greg April 5th at Club Larka. He's doing a show. Ileana Douglas and Black is going to be there. Lewis Black.
1: Call him Black sometimes.
0: By the way, the Kimmel show's on TV. He can't book guests that good.
1: I was going to say, I actually have better booking than
0: Better booking for there's 98 people out there.
1: I have a better booking than the show I'm on tomorrow.
0: I know, it's great. All right.
1: And so I'm on that show.
0: Ethan is coming on tomorrow night from Survivor. And until next time, this is Adam Carolla for Dr. Drew saying mahalo. And,
1: I had more scooch than you had hot meals, Carolla.
4: 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The opinions expressed on this show are not necessarily those of the staff, management, sponsors, or this station. The producer for Loveline is Ann Ingold. Loveline is a presentation of Westwood One Entertainment.

0: Hey, everybody. It's Love Line. I'm Adam. That's Dr. Drew. Phone number 1-800-LOVE-191. Dr. Drew, board certified physician, addiction medicine specialist. You know, we play a little show called Germany or Florida on the show because we get tired of talking to the kiddies every once in a while about the crabs. And somebody sent us a nice article in the mail that talks about why all bizarre crimes come out of Germany.
1: Crimes most outlandish, the headline says.
0: Yeah, they're an interesting breed over there, the Germans.
1: I was reading a little bit of it. The violent crime rate is substantially lower in the United States and has continued to drop. Mm-hmm. And yet the bizarre, sort of the cork flying out of the bottle kind of stuff, you know, when the something's gone. What am I trying
0: Haywire?
1: To say? Yeah, where something really
0: goes
1: awry. Yeah.
0: Well, let me explain how the Germans do their killing. They do it in bunches. Mm. They don't spread it out like we do. Uh-huh. See what I mean? Mm. We do our killing like, well, we kill a couple hundred, maybe a few thousand people nationally each year. We spread it out. They save up. About every 30 years, they go on a spree. See what I'm saying?
1: We're in one now?
0: Round up the Jews. Okay. No, you understand what I'm saying? Drew, the Germans do their killing in bunches, and they do it in a national way. We trickle ours. We do ours slowly. They save
1: prison
0: up.
1: By prison.
0: They're making their move. They're getting ready to make their move.
1: I see.
0: And as I've said many times, nothing wrong with another bombing of Germany. I'm all for it. Whatever they got for World War II wasn't nearly enough.
1: This article suggests that most of the people doing it are immigrants, though, who don't feel a part of Germany.
0: Well, they're trying to blend in by engaging in bizarre crime acts. That's the best way to do it.
1: There you go.
0: So I get a little crap for saying we should bomb Germany again, but I'm all for it.
1: Okay.
0: Really? Anything I haven't said? Really? We're done with them?
1: If you want to, well, you could
0: try to eradicate,
1: not buy their cars
0: eradicate
1: if you wanted.
0: The Jews? Huh? Try to exterminate a race of people? All right, we're done. You guys are on your feet. Here you go. Now? Huh? Maybe just a little. Let me ask you. Answer this, Drew. You think they got enough for World War II and World War I, for that matter?
1: Did they get enough? It was pretty good.
0: They got enough, huh? Yeah. For starting two world wars in the course of about 20 years? We're done?
1: Well, let's put it this way.
0: They got enough. That rounding up the camps? The ovens? We got enough? We're done?
1: Keep talking. I'll be talking back into more.
0: Do me a favor. Go to England and go visit the museum, the Holocaust Museum over there. Take a look around. Just really reacquaint yourself with some of the techniques the folks would use over there. And then tell me, maybe just one more light bombing. That's all. Just a dusting of Dresden.
1: Yeah.
0: All right. Let's get. And like I said, we just do it and we give them. You know what that was? That, you know, once in a while, like dads, they whack their kid one in his head, and the kid goes, "What was it?" I know what you were thinking. Okay, don't even think about it. That's what we do. That's what we do with Germany. Quick bombing of Germany, and that's that little slap in the head. You guys are overdue. I know what you're thinking. Don't even think about it.
1: There we go.
0: All right?
1: Good times.
0: All right, Drew. Well, Drew wants it. But Drew's all for what we're doing over there in the Middle East. Interesting. Lena?
1: Ooh, uh-oh.
0: That's Lena.
1: This is Lena.
0: You're 22? All right. More talking about bombing Germany. Heather?
2: Yes.
0: You're 30? No, you're 20. What's up?
2: I just had a couple questions.
0: Hold on a second. Drew, nobody called you today and told you couldn't talk. They told you what you couldn't talk about, but they didn't tell you what you couldn't talk. They said you couldn't move your mouth.
1: I'm fine.
0: Jesus Christ. Weirdo. Heather?
2: Yes.
0: Drew's all weirded out over here. What's up?
2: Well, I have two questions. One, I just went to go get a checkup, and I found out I had cervixitis. I'm not quite sure what that is, but...
1: Just means inflammation of the cervix.
0: Mm-hmm.
2: Right, and is that like an STD, or is it, I mean...
1: It can be. Sometimes it's something as simple as a yeast infection. Sometimes it's a vaginal infection like Gardnerella, something like that. Mm-hmm. Just a bacteria that overgrows, and sometimes it's an STD.
0: Well, either way, it's got to be removed.
2: Okay. See, my doctor gave me medicine to take, but just for a week, and also gave me some to give to my boyfriend.
1: What did she give you?
2: I'm not sure what it's called.
3: He's got to eat it.
1: Is it Flagyl or Metronidazole? Did she tell you can't use alcohol while you're taking it?
3: Ooh.
2: No.
1: That'd be tough.
3: That's a deal breaker.
1: Think about that. You imagine
3: that's
1: that?
3: That's a deal breaker. That is a deal breaker.
1: All right. Well, the fact that the boyfriend needs to be treated to does suggest at least there's the potential to be sexually transmitted.
2: Okay.
3: And that's a pill then for him, right?
2: Right.
1: Both
2: nothing,
1: of them.
3: Nothing topical.
2: They're both pills.
1: Like, I bet it's Flagyl for both of them. If it is Metronidazole or Flagyl, do not drink. It make you violently ill.
2: Really?
1: Mm-hmm.
3: Yeah.
2: Okay.
3: All right. But it doesn't get you effed up, huh? It just gets you ill?
1: Yeah.
3: All right. Not down. See, that's the whole thing. When I see... When I see the prescription medication that has the martini glass with the cross going through it. And by the way, we've never really improved on that martini glass that's sort of sideways in the things going through it, right?
1: With a few bubbles coming out of it always, right?
3: Yeah, is this a champagne glass or is it a martini glass? It's shaped
1: like a
3: martini glass, yet it has the bubbles coming out.
1: Yeah.
3: It's effervescent. It's a very confusing message. Should we be mixing the booze with the glasses? But when I see that, that means... Booze it up.
1: Bring it on.
3: That's supersizing, whatever it is for me. Uday? Uday? Kusay?
1: Udi?
2: Oh, yes.
1: Okay.
3: All right. Sorry we caught you off guard. Is it Udi?
2: Oh, Udi. Well, you can just call me Diana.
3: Yeah. That ship has sailed a long time ago, Udi.
2: Who cares? Well, it's my other name as well, so.
3: Udi.
1: All right, here we go. Udi. Here we go.
3: What's happening?
2: All right.
1: I want a clapping at him again tonight.
3: Let's get it going now.
1: Here we go. Pick it up.
3: Let's go, Udi. What do you say now? What's the question now? Grab a knee. Don't sit on your helmets now. They're not chairs. Let's get a hand in. Break it down.
1: All right, Dan, here we go.
3: Break it down.
2: Ready?
1: Yes.
2: Okay, guys. Well, actually, I was sexually abused when I was about 5 years old.
3: Touched by a family member.
2: Right.
1: Who was it?
2: And
1: who did it?
2: It was my half-brother. Mm. I lived with
1: Your
2: him.
1: Half-brother?
3: Half-brother!
2: And
1: what's he doing now?
2: Nothing with his life, but
1: okay.
2: He's planning on getting married. He's a pretty quiet guy now, and... I see him on a daily basis. It doesn't bother me.
3: Daily. How old were you when he did this?
2: I was about 5 or 6.
3: And he was
2: how? About 15.
3: 15. Hold on a second. So that's a big one.
1: Yeah.
3: You give me half brother, 13 and 12 kind of thing. You get the experimental thing.
1: Mm-hmm.
3: And then you give me the... both kids kind of thing, but 15 and...
1: Or both adolescents, both 16
3: yeah,
1: and 17.
3: Yeah, something like that, but I was just... Yeah, see, that's more stepbrother action. The half-brother at 16, because you're getting weird now, but 15 and 5.
1: Who got to him?
3: That's, like, bizarre.
1: Yeah.
2: From her previous marriage and...
1: Who abused him?
2: I have no idea. Well, he's never had a father figure in his life.
1: No, somebody sexually abused him.
3: Yeah,
1: though.
3: that... Something happened to that kid because it just does not. It's not in your emotional, not in your mental vocabulary at 15 to be goosing 5-year-olds.
2: Oh, okay.
3: It just isn't
2: right.
3: Okay,
1: not unless you yourself have been physically
2: and
1: sexually.
2: The fact is that I'm a very insecure person, and I can't seem to turn all the negative. I'm very pessimistic. I can't seem to turn any negative energy into positive. I have a best friend who's studying engineering, software engineering and everything. And I feel less than he is. I just can't get through school just like he is.
3: Well, the guy is an engineer. Okay, you're going to college, right?
2: Right. I'm taking general courses.
3: What's your nationality?
2: Me? I'm Mexican.
1: Yeah, Mexican.
3: Okay.
1: Chicago.
3: And they let you into Chicago. I guess they're just opening. They're opening all the cities up these days. Okay. She may have been there on a gardening scholarship or something like that.
2: You guys are kind of cutting off there.
3: It's probably best. I was making some racial jokes. Listen. What your brother did to you was wrong and is going to leave lasting effects on you.
2: Okay.
3: And you got to get some therapy for that. There's nothing wrong with you. You're doing pretty pretty damn good for someone who's been through what you've been through.
1: Exactly. And
4: right.
1: Sex abuse.
4: It wasn't the only time with my brother. Only it was with other people as well.
3: Okay.
4: Although no one really found out about those incidents.
3: Who were the other people?
4: We used to rent for some people, and I don't know, it was the owner. And it was him, and one time it was the brother of the owner of the house.
1: Oof.
4: We don't really know those people directly, and we have lost touch with them.
1: How old were you at the time when these guys did this?
4: I was about 4 years old. It was around the same time, earlier.
1: Yeah. So your brother was not the first one to do it?
4: Correct. Mm-hmm. Right.
1: Well, what's up with was your mom sexually abused?
3: What's up with your mom?
1: Yeah.
3: What's up with your mom?
4: Well, you know how it is with Mexican people immigrating to the
3: United States. We can't judge.
4: They
3: will not judge.
4: They come here to work, and you know,
3: right.
4: Sometimes they're too busy off at work. You know,
3: right.
4: they're...
3: Yeah.
1: They leave the kids alone.
3: No, let me... Let me tell you something. Let me explain something to Drew. You whiteys over there, your kids, I mean, you guard your kids like Fort Knox.
1: Right.
3: The working, let me tell you something about people that work, especially when mom's at work and dad's either not on the scene or whatever. Kids are sort of out and about. I mean, you got to count on neighbors and school people and friends and drunken dads.
1: And look what happens.
3: Yeah, look what happens. And think about the kind of people your kid is hanging out with.
1: Oh, yeah.
3: When, you know, I mean, like...
1: Who knows?
3: When I was young, half the kids I hung out with, their dads were like alcoholics and stuff.
1: So let me get this straight. Both your parents were working so hard, they left you to make... entertainment for yourself.
3: No, but my mom couldn't be, you know, pried out of her room with a shoehorn and a case of KY.
1: Because her work was there at her desk, on her computer.
3: Her work was napping and smoking a little weed. You understand?
1: Got
3: she was a proud immigrant woman. squatting. Her parents immigrated to this
1: By the way, strangely,
3: 3,000
1: that behavior, not immigrant behavior. Strangely, that's
3: hanging out.
1: That super hanging out is like sixth generation American.
3: Yeah. I know. It's just no one informed my family. Most people actually have a little money before they get into that hangout stuff.
1: That's the irony of the American.
3: You guys are hammering welfare checks and hanging out. But listen, Adi, she got to get herself some therapy.
1: Yeah,
3: she's doing well.
1: Yeah, for what she's been through, but she still cannot feel.
3: Absolutely.
1: She has a severe self worth issue. I wouldn't be surprised if you were a cutter. Let's just quickly ask, Udi.
4: Yes.
1: Do you ever cut on yourself?
4: Yeah, from an accident though, not from self mutilation or anything. You know.
1: Sort of a strange answer.
3: Well, Drew wasn't asking if you've ever
1: been
3: had
1: cut.
3: A cut.
1: Do you have an impulse to self mutilate?
4: Maybe a throw up at times. I think about, you know, just throwing up what I eat.
3: Okay, look, how about some therapy? You're going to the college, right?
4: Right.
3: Avail yourself of those resources.
1: They're great resources at every school in the country, essentially.
4: Is there anyone or any place you guys can recommend for
1: Go to your student health services.
3: That's right.
1: Student health services. Go to the mental health services. There will be someone... for you.
3: That's right.
1: It's the best time to use. That's the best health service in the country. This stuff designed age specific for kids in school.
3: Yeah. Use it
1: Tons
3: all.
1: Of it.
3: Then you get out of college, no one cares about you anymore. You don't have any insurance and no one's gonna look after you. Michael?
5: Yes.
3: You're 17?
5: Hello?
1: Yeah. Michael?
5: Yeah.
1: This is where you speak.
5: Will I speak? Yes. Actually, I've been smoking weed for about 4 years now.
1: I'm saying this has to be a drug call.
3: Right.
1: And by the way, how dare you? Weed does not affect people. I've seen some studies from the 70s that show proof.
3: Yeah, listen, everyone...
1: No effect.
3: Everyone I know smokes weed looks like those guys that are, when they're on the satellite, and they got the earpiece in, and they're trying to join in on those political roundtables, but they're on, I think, a three-second delay. It's always a little herky-jerky, a little bumpy. They're not quite sure. They're stilted and late. Cadence is a little bad.
1: The circuits aren't all open.
3: Right. All right.
1: All right, Michael.
3: Go ahead, Michael. Here we go now.
5: All right. What it is, I've been trying to quit. I've tried constantly, and it's like, I mean, it's pretty much virtually impossible. And, I mean, when I try, like, if I even go a day without smoking, I just get very irritated and everything.
1: All right. So you've proven to yourself that you're addicted to pot. Now, why don't you get treatment?
5: I was just wanting to see if you had any, like, specific advice to help, you know, I mean, because, like, I've just been trying to quit so I can get a better job and all this and that, but, I mean...
1: Yeah, you will, you're addicted, so you will not stop, or you will switch to something else, and the only way that it will stop is with treatment, and you can go to a program. Would you live in Phoenix or Tucson?
5: Chandler, actually.
1: Is that near
3: sure,
1: one?
3: Sure, yeah, right.
1: Is that near one
5: near
1: of the bigger
5: Phoenix,
1: cities?
5: Near Phoenix,
1: near
5: yeah.
1: Phoenix.
3: Go to M.A.,
1: yeah, just go to MA. Call or if you don't know,
3: have any money.
1: Go to AA if this is not a specific MA referral. Ask for MA, Marijuana Anonymous. There'll be a lot of Michaels there. It's a common story.
3: How a lot of guys named Mike over there?
1: Just the guys that look and act and have a story like Mike's.
3: I'm hip. I thought you specifically meant the name.
1: Yeah.
3: Who funds all this MA and CA and SA and all this? Where do they get all the money?
1: For what?
3: Well, whatever. They got to get the basement at the church rented out.
1: Church, no, they're, or
3: people
1: the church
3: showing
1: give
3: up.
1: To them. That's why they're in churches and stuff. They get free space.
3: Oh, yeah. See, if I was a church, I would rent my space out,
1: you know? Some people might. It's the coffee and the, you know, whatever else.
3: It doesn't cost anything?
1: They probably round up a little something.
3: You never hear about fundraisers
1: no,
3: or anything.
1: They're not commercial entities. They have no...
3: No, I just mean every other organization is out rattling the can all the time, yeah. Trying to get money out of everybody.
1: There's a real tradition against that in AA, 12-step.
3: It's nice.
1: Yeah.
3: Hey, it's just, you know, I wish AIDS folks would take a page out of the AA book and leave everyone alone.
1: 12 traditions. 12 and 12.
3: 12 what?
1: Traditions of AA.
3: 12 traditions is what?
1: Yeah, one of them is you don't...
3: Not begging for money every goddamn 5 seconds?
1: Not creating a commercial entity out of it.
3: Good. The rest of you...
1: Which is why, by the way, this thing remains free for everybody. That's
3: what do you mean? If they had money, it'd be better. What?
1: No, if it is such a service, people could start charging for it very easily, and then all the people that don't have money would no longer have access to it.
3: Well, I like the fact that they're very accessible, they're open everywhere, and every city in the country has one, and you never hear them asking for money. Yeah,
1: it's against the tradition.
3: Jessica,
6: hi, how are you?
3: You're 16.
6: Uh-huh.
3: What's up, baby doll?
6: Okay, my question is, I recently had a baby. My daughter is 5 months now.
3: Mm-hmm.
6: And I wanted to know if a person's body weight has anything to do with the strength in their vaginal muscles, because since her sex is just nothing, it feels like
1: that is more
6: in the hallway.
1: That is much, blah, blah, blah, blah. That is much more to do with your hormonal situation. Mm-hmm. And sort of how aroused you are or not by the...
6: But it's I want to. I do. I really do.
1: But not the way you did before pregnancy, though.
6: Not even the way before, during. It's just, ugh.
1: It's different. That's right.
3: Ooh. And
1: that's a real common thing after pregnancy. Are you still breastfeeding?
6: Uh-uh.
1: Okay. You might want to... Are you menstruating normally?
6: Not quite. It's kind of been
1: you
6: off.
1: You may want to talk to your doctor about going on the birth control pill. Sometimes that will help sort of kickstart.
6: I'm sorry. I didn't hear you. You were fading out?
1: Sometimes getting on the birth control pill at this stage of the game can sort of kickstart things. You may want to talk to your doctor about that.
6: I've been on the birth control since after she was born, because they told me that it was real easy to get pregnant again. So I've been on a Depo-Provera shot, but...
1: No, Depo-Provera is the worst thing you could possibly do. That'll shut you down completely. It's a great contraceptive, but not for this problem you're having.
3: Drew, try to stay on the mic, would you, buddy? What are you doing? You're up on your feet?
1: It sounds like
3: a lounge act or something? Sit down and relax.
6: I'm just kind of nervous.
1: Jessica.
3: Not you.
1: What's really shutting you down is that Depo-Provera shot. You need to find a different means of contraception, maybe the pill or the patch.
6: Do you have any suggestions?
1: Yeah.
3: I got one. How about the pill or maybe
6: the
3: patch?
6: No, not the pill, but what kind of pill?
3: Hey, baby doll.
6: Like ortho-tricycline, the patch.
1: That's fine. Ortho-tricycline would be great. In fact, for some women, that really gets things going.
3: That's your pill.
6: Thanks, Adam.
3: Where's your man? Is he around?
6: Actually, not at the moment. He's working.
3: All right. He's working. He's going to take care of you. He's going to take care of the kid.
6: See, that's not the problem. He's fine. He's wonderful and everything's wonderful, but it's just not wonderful.
3: How old is he?
6: He's 21.
3: 21.
1: Jessica, are you not hearing me when I tell you what the Depo-Provera shot typically does?
6: I know. It made me get fat, too.
1: Well, no, that may be the pregnancy.
3: All right. I'm trying to do the whole hang-up with my fist. How many goddamn times we got to tell you to get on the pill? You're taking a shot. It's working great in terms of not getting pregnant, but it may be shutting you down sexually. So you need to adjust that.
1: That's right.
3: Jesus Christ.
1: What if they ever get to sort of just add estrogen into the Depo-Provera shot? That'd be interesting.
3: Well, why not?
1: Yeah, I don't hear of that ever, but that'll be the thing to do.
3: And listen, let's start putting that thing in dart form. See if we can slow down these teen pregnancies.
1: I know Jessica was 16.
3: Yeah, she's got no problem with that. And this is really the problem. She, you know, focus is on, I got to get laid, not prenatal care, or right. I got to take care of my infant, you know?
1: Right.
3: Look, I don't blame. I mean, picture me at 16.
1: Oh.
3: Picture you at 16.
1: Oh.
3: Horrible. I, you know, I would have crushed my child like a retarded kid, you know, like I was playing too hard with
1: Lenny.
3: It. Yeah, like Lenny. And then, it's just lying there. It's not moving. Wake up. Wake up. And then I'd be telling a social worker, like, I tried to put it in the tub, but then I forgot and the cartoons came on. And the baby would just be lying in the I want to give it a bath. Yay! I want to go to Hawaii. Yeah, I mean, that's right. I would have killed the kid.
1: Yeah, I could not have raised anything.
3: No.
1: I mean, a tarantula. I mean,
3: no, you would
1: have. You already killed a tarantula.
3: No, you would have. You. Oh, I did kill a tarantula.
1: Yeah.
3: That's right. I didn't mean to though. But Drew, you. Yeah, you would have killed a reptile.
1: Yeah,
3: like you wouldn't have
1: easily.
3: Left, it would have. It got down to the 60s. You forgot to leave the heat light on.
1: Oh, that's way too common. No, that, long before that happened, something else would have happened.
3: What is it about the reptiles, by the way, that they won't eat when we want them to eat?
1: Yeah.
3: You know, we talked about this before. Like, every once at one, I knew about three guys who owned snakes at various points in my life, and it was always big excitement. It's feeding time, man. We got a mouse. We're going to throw it in there. Watch this. Throw the mouse in there. It's like, hey, he's not moving, but don't worry. He's going to strike like a cobra, you know. Half hour goes by. It's like eventually the mouse is crawling on top of the snake and sleeping on top of the snake. You still coming? You go away. You come back. Not doing anything. They always eat them when you're not around.
1: Yeah.
3: It's never any fun at all. And you know what does that do? Fish do that too.
1: Yeah, they eat suddenly. Yeah.
3: You try to get a fish to eat another fish. Look, we enjoy watching other things eat other things as much as we enjoy eating things. You know what I mean? It's nice for us, especially that one gulp stuff. See, there's not. You don't want to see a bunch of hyenas gnawing at a gazelle.
1: Mm-hmm.
3: Blood all over their face, tearing the flesh apart.
1: You just want stuff sucked up.
3: Yeah, I like to see like a big grouper just swallow a bass or something. Just pow. Well, I guess they're both basses. One's a little bigger. Anyway, they're both in the bass family. Let's take a break, Drew.
1: Yeah.
3: I'm going to figure this fish thing out. I'd like to see a channel where fish just ate other fish.
1: The restaurant food channel.
3: No. I want to see fish swallowing other fish. Do you see what I'm saying?
1: Yeah, you want to see the food chain like in fast motion.
3: Yeah, but I don't want to see. I don't want to see sharks gnawing at stuff. You got to swallow it whole.
1: Yeah,
3: I could watch that forever. And then the weird ones that are all camouflaged and they look like rocks or something. And then pow!
1: Right. That's the good one.
3: Yeah, that's sweet.
1: Yeah, they suck them in.
3: All right, we'll take a quick. You ever seen that lure fish?
1: Yeah, yeah.
3: It dangles the thing out in front of it. Other fish come around, it sucks it up.
1: Diabolical.
3: Angler, yeah, the angler fish. Look that up, Chris. Punch in the angler fish on this. Very exciting. All right, you got to look at that angler fish, Drew.
1: Okay.
3: We're going to take a quick break. We'll be right back.

0: line. I'm Adam. That's Dr. Drew. Phone number 1-800-LVE-191. Dr. Drew's on the computer. We're both looking at the angler fish. Freakiest fish you've ever seen in your life. God bless that internet. Now Drew's telling me how many square feet are in an acre. 43,550. 560. Oh, all right. Yeah, we can keep ourselves entertained over here and educated. Yes, Drew?
1: Yeah, of course. Growing constantly.
0: Let's speak to Anthony, who's 23. Anthony?
2: Yes, how you doing?
0: What's happening?
2: Nothing. Let's see. I had unprotected sex with my girlfriend. Mm-hmm. The following morning, we went to Planned Parenthood. Got the... What's it called?
1: Morning after
2: yeah,
1: pill.
2: Yeah, morning after pill, right?
1: Fabulous.
2: And that night, we had unprotected sex again.
0: Well, as long as you learned a lesson.
1: What was the plan?
0: All right.
2: What'd you say, Adam?
0: No, okay. So you had unprotected sex again that night.
2: Right. And I figured because, you know, it's basically like a birth control pill except three times stronger, right?
1: No.
2: If we were still protected or not.
1: Well, it's a really interesting question. I think you probably would be. But in reality, I think most people would recommend you to take it again the next day.
0: Well, it's not like you're on the birth control pill.
1: No, right. No, it isn't at all.
0: It's you took a high dosage of a form of birth control pill that had some effect over you possibly getting pregnant,
1: right.
0: But it's not like you're on the pill for that day.
1: No, it's not.
0: I think he looks at it as well, she took the pill.
1: That day, yeah.
0: But if you go on the pill, you can't have sex the first day you go on the pill, and technically the pill's in you, right?
1: Right, you gotta wait a month to really be protected.
0: Right, just for me, you know, it's a month of pure oral.
1: Mm.
0: Nothing but.
1: Interesting.
0: Oral month, I call it. Oral timber. Oct oral, I call it. Yeah, it's the 13th month. The point is, it was on the old Roman calendar.
1: I see.
0: They just changed it.
1: Yeah, I see.
0: What's Anthony got to do?
1: Is she probably sticking again?
0: Nah.
1: He's actually probably okay.
0: What was the time period, though?
1: Well, part of the problem, by the way, will be that if she ovulates, say, 2 days from now,
0: mm-hmm.
1: the sperm could still be waiting there for the egg.
0: Mm-hmm.
1: She needs... It could still happen.
0: Mm-hmm.
1: And so the suppression of the ovulation may not be as effective 3 days out from the pill taken the day before. Mm-hmm. The idea is to not let the egg come down while the sperm is still waiting up there.
0: Mm-hmm.
1: And this way, the sperm has like about a 24-hour head start, see?
0: Mm.
1: So she could suddenly drop an egg.
0: Yeah.
1: So probably they'd have you repeat the morning after pill the next day.
0: I dropped a few eggs in here last night. Did you notice that?
1: Oh, yeah. Yeah.
0: Yeah.
1: Rotten eggs.
0: Yeah, I dropped an egg. And no birth control pill going to stop that.
1: No.
0: Only an act of God could have stopped that.
1: Yeah. I'm trying to figure out which one.
0: He's a fan. Megan?
3: Yeah.
1: Which act that is?
0: You're 19?
3: Yes, I am.
0: What's happening, baby doll?
3: I am diagnosed with bipolar disorder, and whenever I have my little mood swings and I get in the mania stage, I get a little overly promiscuous.
0: Mm-hmm. Mm-hmm.
1: So when you get manic, you get hypersexual?
3: Yes.
0: And what do you do?
3: I pretty much either masturbate or engage in sex.
0: Mm.
1: With different guys?
3: Yes.
0: Uh-huh.
1: And is that, you ever got an STD? Any consequences from that?
0: STD. Oh, that's
1: STI.
0: STI. That's one of those.
1: That's my new nomenclature.
0: That's a horror movie.
1: Yeah.
0: STD. it's a health class that's haunted at a junior college. Yeah?
1: No, Freddie is.
0: STD.
1: He is the coach and the health instructor.
0: No,
1: right? No, I can't say. Or somebody.
0: I like
1: Wolf
0: the haunted health class, and you know the crabs are like the size of hubcaps.
1: Okay, good. Yeah.
0: Who are we talking to?
1: Megan.
0: Oh, Megan. All right. Megan.
3: Yeah.
0: All right. How many guys you had sex with this way?
3: 20.
1: 20. Are you a trauma survivor? Were you sexually abused growing up?
3: No, I wasn't.
1: And are you an addict?
3: No. I've never really been able to get addicted to anything. I've recently quit smoking pot for the past 2 months.
1: All right. Okay, here's the deal. Are you taking your meds?
3: Yes, I am every day.
1: Do you, but when you what happens when you become manic? Are you just brittle and get manic no matter what, or do you stop taking your medicines? You stop taking your meds, right?
3: No, just the past medication that they had me on wasn't like strong enough. Mm-hmm. And now they're switching me on medication.
1: And you know how you understand how biological this disorder is, right?
3: Yeah, I do.
1: So really, the important thing here is prevent from becoming manic again, and that's about taking the medicine.
0: What do you mean become brittle?
1: Like diabetics can be brittle, and no matter what you do, their sugars are always up, and you can't get them under control. Mm-hmm. Some bipolars are that way, too.
0: Mm-hmm.
1: They can be stable for a while, and all of a sudden spin. Poof.
0: Yeah, but she's not taking her meds.
1: No, she was. She just wasn't taking the right ones, and now is stable. So that's
0: all
1: fine.
0: Right. Well, there you go.
1: Yeah.
0: But
1: good times, huh?
0: Well, it's a loss for the male community. And where were all these manic chicks when I was in high school? You know what I'm saying?
1: They're with your buddies.
0: That's true. Laura?
1: It takes all kinds, though.
0: It does take all kinds. You're 23?
4: Yes.
0: What's happening?
4: I'm dating an older guy who is, you know, kind of slightly overweight, like not obese or anything, but he's, you know, a few extra pounds. And he's apparently very self-conscious about it, so what he does is he makes jokes to me about it, I guess, so I'll be okay with it.
1: About his weight?
4: Mm-hmm.
1: How much does he weigh?
4: Oh, I don't know, maybe about 220, 230. I mean, nothing. I mean, he's 6'2", so, I mean, it's nothing like grossly overweight or anything, but I don't know what to say to him when he says jokes like this, because I kind of would like him to go to the gym a little bit.
0: How old is he?
4: He's 32.
0: 32.
5: The only weight I lift is my own, my big fat ass every day when I wake up. That was pretty good. My fat ass.
1: The irony is those guys would have no trouble going to the gym. That's mania right
0: little,
1: there.
0: Little
1: That's
0: insane
1: that
0: clown posse for you. Well, what does he do? What does he eat? Does he eat poorly?
4: No, not really. I mean, if he went to the gym maybe a couple times a week, it would be okay. But
1: for guys, it takes more than a couple times a week, particularly at that age. But what do you go to the gym?
4: Do I? Yes.
1: Can you go? Can you take him along?
4: It's an all-girls gym that I go to.
0: Oh, really?
1: Oh, what's it called?
4: You want to know the name of it?
1: It's like there's circuit gyms now they have.
0: It's a 24-hour lesbo.
1: Yeah. Oh, I see.
0: It's a chain. Oh, man, would that draw... Draw dudes too, especially dudes. It'd be I'm going to start a gym chain called 24 Hour Lesbo. Ironically, all dudes, but each one of them that signs up thinks he's the only dude. It's like, okay, that's the whole thing. That's a sales pitch. 24 Hour Lesbo, and then every guy signs up. It's like, I don't know. I instruct all my guys. We're not supposed to let guys in. Are you cool? Oh yeah. I mean, can you maintain? I mean, because we only have one shower and jacuzzi and sauna area. I mean, if you promise...
1: You can pretend you're gay, too. Gay male.
0: No.
1: No, that wouldn't work?
0: No, because it's all chick. No. Then it's going to be nothing but gays.
1: I understand. So you let one guy in, you mean? I didn't follow you.
0: Nah. Chris, you know. No. Chris knows.
1: Chris, how'd it work?
0: Every guy we sign up thinks he's the only guy in there.
1: Got it.
0: You
1: got
0: see?
1: It, got it. So you never let them see, keep the doors closed.
0: Let them know. And so, but we do that. Okay, dude, I could get fired for this.
1: Yeah.
0: I'm not even supposed to be here because I have a scrotum. I'm going to sign you up. It's going to be a little more expensive than your average health spa. I'll sign you up, but don't tell anybody. Keep it cool. And it's just all dudes. All dudes. And one bull dyke.
1: Oh, one.
0: One. We got to keep it real. Laura?
4: Mm-hmm.
0: What does he do for a living?
4: He's a firefighter, actually.
0: Firefighter.
4: Uh-huh.
1: Aren't they supposed to keep in shape?
4: I mean, like I said, he's not obese or anything. He's just got a few extra pounds. And when he makes these jokes, he's doing it, so I'm okay with it.
1: All right, so why don't you take him to the gym with you? And would say, you know, you're more concerned about his health. Why don't we really get with this? And come on, let's go.
0: No. You don't have to go to a gym if you're a firefighter, because you stay at the firehouse, and they have all that equipment and stuff there, and you just work out when you're sitting around all day.
4: Yeah, but how do you get him to do that without insulting him when he's making the joke about
0: it? His joke is your entree or entree into that topic. But he makes a joke about his love handles. You tell him, well, you know, if you want to get rid of that, you could pump a little iron instead of watching TiVo at the firehouse.
1: I think there are two approaches that women can take that men will listen to. One is, I'm concerned about your health. Have you read about the metabolic syndrome where
0: just laugh that off. They go, what's this love handle have to do with my health?
1: I want you to be looking the best you can. If you don't want input from me about how to make yourself look a lot better, that's okay with me. But I want to let you know that, boy, you really...
0: Now, here's what you do, Laura. Mm-hmm. You tell them you got a letter, and they're putting together one of those hunky fireman calendars. And they want him this year. Okay?
1: But you won't hear of it until he...
0: No. Just that's enough. He's got to whip him into shape. They find out this guy's, they get this guy. So, by the way, when did this become acceptable? The greased-up fire guy leaning on, straddling the pole with the shirt off and the suspenders hanging around? What? What are you guys doing? First off, you ain't arena football players, you understand, trying to raise a couple bucks for charity. This is the fire department. I don't know, this sort of geeky, this hunky thing, I don't know when it became okay for the, police, hunky policeman calendar and the hunky fireman calendar.
1: Well, it's not hunky cheesecake, it's beefcake, rather.
0: Well, yeah,
1: I should say.
0: It borders on gay erotica,
1: right.
0: Is really what it is. Right. And I'm just saying, where's the female version of this? Chicks who work at the DMV? You know what I mean?
1: But I've talked about this before many times. What the guy does, what the woman does, she's a model. She poses for...
0: Yeah, they
1: for
0: don't men. Have... Yes, yeah. Yes. You scour the globe. Go down to the Department of Building, the DMV, the police force, the fire department, so you can find a 1-7, that whole group.
1: Yeah, but the point
0: is... It's just like a morbidly obese black woman with crazy hair and fingernails. Right. That's the only thing. You go to the DMV, morbidly obese black women with unicorns painted on their nails. And what is that, by
6: oh,
0: the
6: no,
0: way?
6: You didn't.
0: How come we can't see decent chicks out in public? You know what I'm saying? Like, you girls, you do nothing but complain, but you don't know how good you got it. There's normal guys working places, you know? You can go in to a city municipality, you can go into a court, you can go into a fire department. You can go to a fire department, and if there's 12 guys, there might be 7 of them are pretty solid.
1: Yeah.
0: You can do that. We don't get that luxury. The chicks at work, they're chewing gum, they got like 3 chins, they're into something, they smell weird. We don't get that. We don't get the solid chick. Oh, yeah, once in a while you go into the restaurant, they got the hot service.
1: Yeah.
0: You got the hostess that's a good 8.5, yeah. But she's gone.
1: Yeah.
0: She's gone the next week. The hotties, they don't work. They either model, that's their work, or they're struggling actors or something, or they just marry off some guy. They're not around. They're pulled out of the population. We can't enjoy them.
1: Were they kept in some camps?
0: Yeah, I'd like to start one. I'm just saying, guys, you travel. I even as a guy, and I ain't one of those guys, but as a guy, once you walk, you go about your day, you'll see guys are like good looking guys just working at the Starbucks. Just sort of behind the counter, just doing stuff.
1: Right.
0: Construction guys digging holes and pounding nails. It's good-looking guys. You don't have that.
1: But
0: you don't have that.
1: What
0: with
1: the
0: chicks.
1: Guy does is a key ingredient.
0: How about a hot chick cab right? driver?
1: Oh.
0: Sporty cab driver chick,
1: sporty.
0: Huh? That would be nice, wouldn't it?
1: Sporty
0: chick comes to read your meter. She's hot. You know what I mean? The male. What about the male women? How about a nice hot male? You ever see those male women? You think they're dudes. Until you get up on them, and then you wish they were. All right. Let's take a break. I'm just saying, you women, you know how good you got
1: but
0: it.
1: Remember, that what the guy does figures into the whole experience of the picture.
0: Yeah.
1: For a woman.
0: I'm just saying,
1: not for a guy. I get it, though.
0: Imagine, is there any version of the good-looking pool guy who comes to the house, unloads the truck, does this? There's no female version of that. There's no hottie chick that shows up to put up your satellite dish. You see what I mean?
1: Yes.
0: All right, we got to take a break. We'll be back. Hey, everybody. It's Loveline. I'm Adam. That's Dr. Drew. Phone number, 1-800-LOVE-191. Did you hear the promo for this week's hack? You see hack? No, I didn't see it on TV.
1: No. Is it going to be a rapist?
0: Oh, Drew.
1: No.
0: Drew, you gave it away.
1: Sorry.
0: Jackass.
1: I beg your pardon.
0: Oh, my God. This week on Hack, in order to stop an internet gambling ring, Hack is going to have to become a rapist.
1: But I hear him announcing stuff all the time now.
0: I think I do, too.
1: Yeah, it freaks me out a little bit. It's like, come on.
0: In order to reach these kids, Hack will have to become a rapist.
1: It's funny.
0: Mike.
6: Hey, how you doing?
0: Good. You're a former cop from San Diego.
6: Yep.
0: And you're here to tell us that there are these cheesecake calendars.
1: Beefcake.
6: Well, they were for the PD when I was in back in the 90s and 80s.
0: Drew, hold on a second. What are you? You got like tinnitus or something tonight? You're like a step off, you're a step back. You never know what's going on.
1: Fair enough.
0: I'm telling you about the lesbo gymnasium. You're going with the gays. What's going on there, Drew? Come on, buddy. Here we go now. Hey, Drew.
1: All right, here we go.
0: Come on, grab a knee, buddy. Come on, break it down. Let's go. Get a hand in. Let's go now. All right, let's talk to Mike. Line 535, cop. What's going on there, Mike?
6: Hey, how you doing now?
0: All right, buddy. Way to break it down.
6: Come on, Drew. Pick it up. Let's go.
1: You're right.
0: All right. So why are you a former cop, by the way?
6: I just got tired of the politics.
0: Okay.
1: Politics.
0: Yeah.
6: Yeah.
0: He wanted to beat on ethnic groups, and they wouldn't let him.
6: Yes? No, that's our brothers to the north in L.A. County.
0: Ah, yeah. That's
6: that. Yeah.
0: All right. But, so, is a cop a good job?
6: It pays the bills. You know, it definitely is not boring.
0: Mm-hmm.
6: But it does get kind of mundane when you go to the same meet up with the same losers every day.
0: Yeah. Hey, is it Mike? And we're going to talk about these calendars for a second. But
6: right.
0: I really have this theory that it's about 1% of the population that's just effing it up for everybody. Like, you know, I call 911. Well, actually, I've never called 911, but I will one day. God forbid, I will call 911 and it'll be busy because they'll be on the phone with the a-hole who's called in for a sixth time this month.
1: Yeah,
0: you see what I'm saying?
1: Yep.
6: Yeah.
0: Can we just start? When's the mercy killing start? You know what I mean? I mean, it's like, how come there's a very small population that gets to monopolize the police department? That's a domestic dispute every other night. It's another 911 call. They're in a feud with the neighbors, so they're going to get a restraining order, and then they call the cops on them because the stereo's up to... Really? You know what I mean? There's like, it's like 99% of the population has nothing to do with the cops, and then 1% is either getting arrested or constantly calling them for nothing. Can we do something about this 1%? Mike, how about a pistol whipping?
6: Hey, as long as there's no video cameras around, I'm all for it.
0: Please. I mean, as a cop, you just run into the same guys over and over again, right?
6: Well, it depends, yeah. I mean, when I was working, it was usually, you know, in the area I worked, it was always the same gang members, the same, you know.
0: Same domestic disputes and all that?
6: Mm-hmm.
0: All right.
6: Oh, yeah.
0: So you called to tell us that there is a female calendar.
6: Yeah.
0: Yeah.
6: Go ahead.
0: Well, what were they wearing? That's the whole thing. The firemen got their shirts off and they wear nothing but suspenders and like holding like a Dalmatian in front of their junk.
1: Mm. Or they're wearing the big protecting, the fireproof pants.
0: Yeah, they're wearing
6: pants.
0: You
6: know why they can wear that.
0: Why?
6: It's because all they do all day is lift weights. How often do firemen go out and...
0: I know, that's my thing. They sit around all day and they just eat and lift weights. I know,
6: yeah,
0: they're huge
6: exactly.
0: guys. Chicks love them, too.
6: Oh, they do more than that.
0: Yeah, once in a while they...
6: They fire truck, too.
0: Yeah. You know what I love, by the way? I love how the Army doesn't like the Navy. I love how the cops don't like the firemen. I like how the Highway Patrol doesn't like the sheriffs. I like the fact that people that we look at is essentially the same, hate each other. You know what I mean?
1: Yeah, very jealous or envious or.
0: Yeah, that's cool. I like that. I don't know why I'm amused with the Army hating the Navy.
1: Yeah.
0: Drew hates Dr. Phil. The same guy. All right, so Mike, what are they wearing in this calendar?
1: Uh-oh.
0: Yeah.
1: Mike?
0: All right. That's the world's most unsatisfying show.
1: But the point is, well, again, made the same, which is guys don't care what they did. So they, A, don't want to see them in the garb of whatever their job was.
0: Right.
1: And B, if there are more attractive women who don't have that job, they'd rather see that.
0: Yes. Yeah. It's neither here nor there.
1: So it's why we've never heard of that calendar.
0: Right.
1: No one's bought it.
0: Well, this is my theory, whereas you go to a male strip joint, the guys are always dressed as cops or firemen.
1: Indians.
0: Or Indian. No, not Indians.
1: Aren't they?
0: Idiot.
1: Is that just in the gay strip?
0: Well, that's just the gay stuff.
1: Okay.
0: But they're dressed as guys who have jobs,
1: yes.
0: Essentially.
1: Or some
0: women
1: role.
0: Women are dressed as sluts.
1: No, they're dressed as strippers. Right?
0: All right. Come on.
1: Maybe it's you.
0: Listen, I'm trying to make the point, which is, it's a...
1: The point is...
0: Stop crapping on everything that comes out of my mouth.
1: I was just saying that they're dressed as the job they're doing. The job is stripper.
0: No.
7: Are you throwing a tantrum?
0: Here's the point I'm making.
1: Yeah.
0: The guys dress up in outfits of cops and firemen, other professions.
1: Yes.
0: Women dress as nothing. They dress as prostitutes. They dress as sluts. They don't need a job.
1: But
0: guys don't want that.
1: But the point I was
0: making, not a job.
1: But the point I was making is they do dress as the job they're doing, stripper. That's the job they want to have.
0: All right. You're halfway back.
1: Right.
0: We'll take a quick break. We'll be back. Hey, y'all, it's Loveline. I'm Adam. That's Dr. Drew. Phone number 1-800-LOVE-191. All right, it's time to get back to the phones, Drew.
1: Yeah.
0: Smoking pot, make him grow boobs.
1: Mm-hmm. We got that first.
0: Yeah, why not? Right. We haven't taken that one in a while.
1: Right.
0: Ryan?
8: Hello,
0: Ryan.
8: Here's my question for I've been listening for, 16 years since Silver Axe.
0: Wow.
8: I took you off the air, Drew, a couple of years ago about psych grad school. Missed you at Stanford, but here's the question. You used to say back in the day that it's possible that adolescents, when they're using a lot of marijuana, can males can grow breasts, sort of.
1: Yep, that happens.
0: Now I start telling them to shut up with that nonsense.
8: Yeah, and have you ever seen that in a fully grown adult male?
1: I have not seen it. It's usually in particular in middle adolescence, but sometimes even in later adolescence.
8: Okay, 15 to 17-ish?
1: Yeah, I imagine it's been reported. Actually, I'm thinking back when I was in medical school once, I saw a Hispanic guy who was about 35 with this.
0: Yeah.
1: And there was a lot of debate. Yeah, what was the debate? Yeah. Was the weed or not?
0: Well, look, it's always a genetic predisposition that gives you this stuff. Sometimes stuff doesn't. Here's the thing.
1: It pushes it along.
0: If a guy's supposed to be skinny, you can't make him fat with a bad diet. I mean, when he's 60, you can.
1: Mm-hmm.
0: You can't make Iggy Pop fat. You just can't.
8: Gotcha. Right. I had one more quick.
0: What? Request. You got man boobs?
8: No, I'm cool. I'm just kind of curious about that.
0: All right, man boob.
8: Yeah. Also, how about having Mr. Bertram on the show? I've had this mini campaign going in my head. I wanted to write letters or call, and I couldn't think of a good question to get on the air, and this is something I thought was a cool question. But, yeah, Bertram, big fan.
0: Yeah. Oh, well, thanks.
1: Just do the whole show one night as Bertram?
8: Have him on, and then, you know, it's all...
0: Well, I am on as a guest.
1: But would he be a guest hosting for Adam, or would Adam be here also?
8: Well, why don't you have Bertram and then just robo-Adam?
0: Oh, yeah, virtual Adam.
1: Yeah.
0: Well, that's interesting.
1: That'd be perfect.
0: Yeah. We could probably try that now.
1: Right this minute? We have to get a little woodworking question going here.
0: Well, yeah. Now, what a lot of people don't know... Well, okay. But just to straighten this whole...

0: on Crank Yankers periodically. Maybe some of the folks who listen to the show are hip to the Bertram cat. All right.
1: So do you want Brian to get a woodworking question?
0: Well, the get a woodworking question. Right. Sure.
1: Hang up on Ryan and get a woodworking question. Went a real tough, a serious woodworking question.
0: Or we just go never going to find it.
1: And Bertram, go ahead.
2: How about a whole like segment, next segment? We'll just do Bertram as a guest and virtual.
0: Yeah, I don't know how we do virtual because virtual Adam just says takes all kinds.
2: I got you covered.
0: Oh, really?
1: He'll do it.
0: All right, we'll do it next segment.
1: And it's Brian, it's always Bertram is always funniest when he's taking questions from young women. It's very funny.
0: Yeah, Brian, phone screener Brian, that is. I always think you're talking to Ryan, who just called. That's why it's confusing. Amy?
3: Yes.
0: You're 24?
3: Yes, I am.
0: You have a vulvodynia?
3: Vulvodynia.
1: Dynia.
3: Yeah. Are you familiar with what that is?
1: Yeah.
0: Sure.
3: Actually,
0: it was a former republic of the Soviet Union, I think, before the violent coup.
1: It's, Amy, just the description of a symptom, that you have a painful genital
3: external pain. Yes. Yeah. Actually, it's an inflammation of your Bartholin glands.
1: It can be. It's one of the things that can cause it.
3: Okay. Well, I was diagnosed with it about 4 years ago, and I was wondering, is there any cure for it or anything that I can use to relieve the pain?
1: Well, here's our usual question with unexplained pelvic and genitalia pain. Were you sexually abused growing up?
3: No.
1: No trauma like that?
3: No.
1: Okay. And did this start with any kind of infection?
3: It started with a yeast infection, and then I was treated for strep B. And then after that, it was just
1: infection.
3: It was constant pain.
0: What, you said strep B, you said genital infection, or you mean...
1: I mean vaginal or pelvic.
3: Yes, there's a strep B that you can get down just there.
1: That's also a vaginitis then.
0: No.
1: Yeah, that's a vaginitis.
3: Yeah, so I was treated for a yeast infection, which they thought the yeast infection didn't go away, and then they did a culture test and came back that I had strep B. And they treated me for strep B and continually every month would test me for it, and I was fine, but I still had the symptoms.
1: And is it a burning, or what kind of pain is it?
3: It was burning. Inflammation, it was red. I was tested for...
0: Having a vagina is like having a disease.
1: Are you?
0: It really is. It's like being born with diabetes or something. It's a constant... It's like a part diabetes, part Ferrari in your pants.
3: Well, I've been to about 5 different doctors and specialists.
1: Are you on birth control pills?
3: I am, but...
1: have they changed that?
3: Yes, they have.
1: You know, the most common reason that people get those kinds of symptoms are from estrogen deficiency.
3: Really?
0: I think I got that.
1: Yeah. And have they ever given you estrogen creams or anything like that?
3: Yeah, they did.
1: And that didn't work, huh?
3: Yeah, they did. They gave me creams for external and then also...
1: But estrogen creams, though.
3: Yes.
0: Where do you rub that estrogen
3: cream?
0: It
3: actually burns really bad, though.
0: Really?
3: The estrogen cream,
0: yeah. There's a bitter flavor to it. Where do you rub it in?
3: It's just all around.
0: Hmm.
3: It's just on the outer area.
0: You put it around your vagina?
1: Yeah, and it's sort of, there's an applicator you can put some inside,
3: too. Yeah, exactly. And I actually, they changed my
1: diet. You don't know
3: about
1: that?
0: No, hold on. It's weird that you're putting it on and around, as like you're basting your vagina in estrogen?
1: You're trying to cover all the surfaces with it, yeah.
0: Oh, you are?
1: Yeah.
0: I thought you were trying to get estrogen into you.
1: No, you're supposed to try not to get it in you, just get it on you.
0: Why? What does that do?
1: Because that's where the deficiency is, right there at the surface. So you apply it right to the surface.
0: And it just soaks up the estrogen?
1: Exactly. Women in menopause get this all the time.
0: Oh, really?
1: What she's describing is a sort of a classic, what's called atrophic vaginitis. And vulvodynia is her symptomatology from it.
0: Vulvodynia. Wasn't Latka from vulvodynia?
1: Yeah. Coincidentally.
0: Right.
1: So she's seen. Listen, you've seen lots of people. How am I going to be able to?
0: Oh no! Wait, the cousin from Bosom Buddies. No, what the hell was that show?
1: Mork and Mindy or something?
0: No, Bronson Pinchot. Perfect Strangers. Yeah, Balky. He was from Vulvodynia, I think.
1: Wow.
0: Yeah, you know, I got reacquainted with that show a year ago when we were. You know, where we were a year ago.
1: No.
0: North Carolina.
1: A year ago
0: week
1: now?
0: Of my life.
1: Really?
0: Yeah.
1: I thought it was like April or May, and it was now, February.
0: Well, here's how I know. All right, she needs to go back to the doctor.
1: Yeah, I mean, I'm not going to add much to a bunch of experts that have looked and seen and taken your history and tested. I'm just saying, think in terms of...

0: look up atrophic vaginitis, and I've had some people have some success going down that path.
1: Here's how I know we're coming on to a year from us going to North Carolina and doing Dawson's Creek. And here's why it stands up. My memory is a horrible experience, because we were having to do this godforsaken radio show from 1 a.m. to 3 a.m., and then we'd have these early wake-up calls each time. And to have to be on the set where we just sat around in our trailer, and then each time I would fall asleep, some guy would tap on the thing and say, we need you on set. And then I would get up and stumble out there, and then I'd sit around for 20 minutes. I'd go back to my trailer and go back to sleep again. Then the same guy would come get me. But anyway, it started off in a miserable way, and it ended in a miserable way for me, which was, A, we were staying at this sort of rustic kind of place. And here's the whole thing about, you know, rustic charm. It's like the bed and breakfast.
0: Yes.
1: Bed and breakfast sounds great.
0: Yes.
1: Very romantic. Oh, you'll be staying in someone's home. You'll get that home-cooked meal and that warmth that you can only get. No, what you got is a weirdo family. And these bed and breakfast families, by the way, same group, they're like the homeschool tribe.
0: Yeah.
1: There's just a bunch of weird relatives floating around getting weird. Yeah. Some guy, you know, a comforter that looks like a Rorschach test if you shined a black light on it, I'm sure. I mean, it's a disaster.
2: There's weird boundaries in those houses, too, because you can kind of always hear through the walls. There's people creaking and walking around outside.
1: There's a couple things, and we're getting back. I'll get back to Dawson's Creek. But the bed and breakfast thing, don't do it. Don't anyone do it. Here's the thing, too. There's always the weird family member who's not been spoken of or introduced to you. The grandma, the weird aunt from the old country. She's planted in the kitchen. Right. So when you're heading out of your room and it's like 2 in the morning and you want to get a yogurt from the refrigerator, weird grandma sitting there giving you the stink eye. You're not sure if you should say hi to her. What is she? Doesn't seem to be looking at you. A weird little energy. Somebody's cooking you a breakfast. It's not quite what you wanted.
0: Yeah.
1: There's some kids running around.
2: Yeah, it's uncomfortable.
1: I don't know how I don't know how I got involved with this thing, but somebody decided, it was my wife, that we need to stay at a bed. It's always a disaster. Don't anyone do it. It shouldn't be called a bed and breakfast. It should be called squatting someone's guest room. You know what I mean?
2: It's like, I guess it could be okay if you were like cottages away from the main
1: way. You walk in, there's pictures of everyone, there's toys, there's kids running around, there's the weird old family members planted there. It's weird, there's boundaries, and you don't want to have sex. It's like, you know, when you ball away in their bed, their extra bedroom, the kid's probably sleeping there the next night. They give you a key. You're not, if you go out, you're weird about coming home, like, well, hey, we better get back. I don't want to be banging on the door at 2 in the morning, waking the family up. Just stay at a hotel.
0: Yeah.
1: Drew and I stayed at a place in North Carolina that was
2: now the payoff.
1: Yeah, we're getting back to it. But this place was bed and breakfast. It had all that rustic old world charm. Rustic old world charm means floor makes noise when you walk, and it's like this floor. Like if you put an egg on it, would just go rolling to the other side of the room and bust on the baseboard. I mean, everything was out
2: it's
1: of kilter.
2: Also strange. It's always primitive electronics. Always ancient electronics.
1: Funky clock radios from the 70s, and it just give me a nice hotel room any day of the week. I'll just get loaded on the mini bar. All will be forgiven. But anyway, so we're out north. We got to go to North Carolina and do Dawson's Creek. And the reason I know it's 1 year ago, and it's coming up on 1 year ago in just a couple of weeks, is because the L.A. Marathon was going on the day I was supposed to get picked up to go to the airport.
0: Yes.
1: And again,
2: I remember that story.
1: I was talking about it on Kimmel a few weeks back. I'm going to talk about it here. Do we have to shut the entire goddamn city down so a bunch of idiots who got something to prove to themselves can prove it to themselves? Meanwhile, I'm locked in my house. I can't move now. I can't go down the hill. I can't get around. The entire city. And by the way, here's the thing about the marathon. Run the marathon this way. Go to a high school in Pacoima and see if you can make it around the track 122 times.
2: That's it.
1: Done. Do not shut the entire city down. These people, they circumnavigate the entire city, and LAX is on one side, I'm on the other side, and the entire marathon route zigzags between me, as if some planner sat down and said, how can Adam not get to LAX on a Sunday?
2: Here it is.
1: This is how. Now, what a lot of people don't know is the Dawson's Creek folks said to me, and here's the part where it just becomes like surreal. I've had many many airport outings go south.
0: Yeah,
1: the Dawson's
0: I've been
1: Creek,
0: there most of them.
1: The Dawson's Creek people said, look, there is an 8 a.m. flight that leaves out of LAX Sunday morning. We're going to need you to be on. And I said, 8 a.m.? What the hell do I got to get up at the crack of to get down to LAX on Sunday? I don't need to do anything on Dawson's Creek in North Carolina until Monday morning. What am I getting up? I have to get up at 5:30 on Sunday morning. Yeah. You ruined my whole day. There's nothing that flies out later? Well, there is a 2 o'clock flight. Oh, okay. Well, sign me up for that. Well, we don't recommend it. Well, why not? It's the last flight that goes to North Carolina that day. Now, if you miss that flight,
0: or there's weather or something,
1: or there's weather, whatever happens, you can't get there Monday morning when we have you scheduled to tape, you'll be liable. And you will have to charter a flight at your own expense from L.A. to whatever. Now, here's the beauty about the Corollas. I gave it some thought, and I did some soul searching.
0: About 4 seconds away.
1: And I said, put me on that 2 o'clock flight. And they said, now again, if you miss it, you will have to charter a flight to North Carolina.
0: But there's even more beauty to Adam Carolla, which is when they say, okay, Adam, we're going to pick you up at 12:30 for that 2 o'clock flight. 12:30?
1: No.
0: 1:15?
1: No, how dare you? No, I knew that it was the last flight out of L.A. to North Carolina, and that it was 2 o'clock, and that I should get picked up with plenty of time to make it. So the car was supposed to pick. And by the way, when do I get to start suing these car companies? The car was supposed to pick me up like 11:45 or noon, straight up, you know.
0: Yeah.
1: Ran in. Now there's the L.A. Marathon, and he can't make it to my house. He can't get up there. Every street is closed. He can't get up the hill, can't go up the canyon. And the guy never calls. He calls once to say he's going to be a little bit late, and then the next time, he never calls. He just never. Just can't make it. It never shows. I'm just standing out front at noon with the bag. So there's the other thing, looking like at a certain point, it's like 1:10.
0: Oh, it was 1:10?
1: Well, it was like,
0: oh my God.
1: The guy calls at like 12:15. He says, I'm running a little bit late. What do I do?
0: Oh my God.
1: You know, and I'm just standing out front of the house going, he's going to be rolling up any second now. Now it's like, I'm going to be paying for my own flight to North Carolina. I don't even want to go there. Nobody should have to pay to go to North Carolina. Oh. They should pay you to go to North Carolina. So I'm sitting there, and eventually now it's like, it's 1 o'clock, and I got a 2 o'clock flight, and I just start screaming at my wife, get in the car. You know what? Get in!
0: Oh, my God.
1: Get the dick and start the car! Never do you argue, by the way, than in these situations. You just start screaming at you. Get in the car! Get out of the way! Get stopped! You're going to drive the car back! Blah, blah, blah! Jump in the car, start speeding down the canyon, hop on the freeway. It's packed. Everything's packed. Everything. The marathon. It's like, wait, but the marathon started at 7:30 in the morning!
0: Oh, my God.
1: Oh, no. This thing's going to go on. It's like, look. Again.
0: Is that March?
1: It's like March 13th or something like that. Look, people, please listen to me. If you cannot finish a marathon in 7 hours, don't run it.
0: Yeah.
1: Because
0: what are you doing?
1: You haven't run a marathon. The idea that I could collectively walk 26 miles if you just added it up over the course of 3 weeks.
0: Sure.
1: Does that mean I did a marathon?
0: It proves
1: that. No, there's a time. There's a time for, like, I could probably get a 1500 on the SAT if you gave me 6 weeks. No, you got an hour and a half or whatever the hell they give you. All right, so point is, entire city shut down. I get to LA, I missed the flight.
0: Oh, you missed it?
1: Hell yes, I missed it.
0: I don't remember that part. And so what'd you do?
1: I had my peeps, I knew I was going to miss it, I find a backup flight that they never told me about that was at 2:30 or something and made that one. But of course, got dropped off with my bags, a week's worth of luggage, by the way, all the way at the wrong end of the airport because I was trying to make my one and then had to chug it like a madman, like O.J. running through the airport. All the bags of all the way around to the Drew,
0: That's why you were so delightful when you arrived.
1: Was I pissed when I got there. But just look, here's the deal. Here's the thing. L.A. Marathon, 8 a.m., shut down. At 2 o'clock, it's over. Lift all the cones, start the traffic. Hey, if you're still running, you're running. Get up on the sidewalk. You're going to get run over. Just keep going. Keep going.
0: It's fine.
1: Just keep going. Meanwhile, I get to go about my day.
0: Yeah.
1: It's fantastic.
0: Yeah.
1: Okay, where the hell was I, Drew? What was I talking about?
0: I don't know.
1: coming up on 1 year.
0: Deborah.
3: Hello.
0: Hi there.
3: Hi, how's it going?
1: What's happening, baby doll?
3: Not much. I just first want to preempt it with Dr. Drew. I've been listening to you guys for a long time, and I really respect you. And Adam, you're really funny. But like I said, I've been listening to you guys for a while, and so I hear like the usual litany of I was a.
1: Hold on a second, Drew. I got a problem.
0: Yeah, let's see.
1: When I was in the middle of my tirade,
0: yeah,
1: I felt like a little loogie pearl come up in my mouth, like I was yelling so much.
0: Yeah,
1: it was like I had a little pearl of
0: it flew.
1: Loogie.
0: It flew somewhere.
1: It's gone.
0: It flew somewhere.
1: I don't know where it is.
0: Is it on me?
1: I was trying
0: disgusting.
1: To keep it. I don't know where
0: that
1: it went.
0: It's disgusting. Look at your pants. Stand up. Get out of here.
1: I pulled it up. It was there. I didn't swallow it. I don't know what happened to it.
0: Ooh, is that it over here?
1: On my pants? No, that's semen. Well, it's probably
0: that's,
1: gone.
0: That's much better. Much better.
1: All you right. don't know when the lube...
0: I don't see it. No.
1: It's not on me? I brought it up. Felt it was about the size of a pearl onion.
0: Yeah.
1: And I thought, nah, don't swallow it. But then I couldn't spit it out.
0: Sometimes it gets
1: roll,
0: like,
1: you know,
0: strangely under your tongue or something, you know? Sometimes it does something weird like that.
1: It's
0: oh, that is semen.
1: Where? Okay. All right. But not the loogie?
0: No.
1: Okay, let's keep going. I don't know where it went. That's all I'm saying. Speaking of Deborah.
0: Yeah. So Deborah, you know that we normally talk about the abuse survivors, yes?
3: Right. Okay. So I have had quite a bit of family troubles when I was younger, but never any, as at least that I can remember, never any sexual abuse.
0: Be a little more specific. What happened with your family?
3: Well, I was adopted when I was 3 and a half.
0: How come?
1: Ooh.
0: Yeah. How come?
3: How come? Because from my understanding, my birth mother, she had me when she was really young, and then her parents were alcoholics, yada yada yada. Mm-hmm. At any rate, she just couldn't take care of me.
0: So yeah. you have no recollection prior to 3?
3: No.
0: Nothing. You don't remember your birth mother? Nothing.
3: No. I mean, I wish I did, but I don't.
0: Why do you wish you did?
3: Well, because my adoptive parents weren't exactly the type of people that should be adopting children, I guess you should say.
0: Was it that, or was your behavior kind of difficult?
3: Both, I'm sure. I mean, when I was a child, I wasn't, like, of the coherent mind to be like, oh, well, you know, I'm doing this because of this reason and that sort of thing, you know. But looking back on it, I'm sure I was acting out because of, you know, because I didn't understand what was going on. And
1: all right, well, all right, but what's happening now? Are you getting any therapy?
3: No, because...
1: Come on, how about it?
3: I'm sorry?
1: You get some therapy.
3: Well, yeah, I know. I just can't afford it right now, and two, I've been through so many therapists when I was younger because my parents were trying to figure out what was wrong with me.
1: Oh. Oh, well, that's a lot.
0: Wait, by the way, how much imagination do they need to have knowing that you had an alcoholic, chaotic family system and were abandoned at age 3 and a half? Why they couldn't put that all together?
1: Well, also, give your adoptive parents a little credit, by the way, sending you to therapy and stuff, adopting you.
3: Right.
1: I mean, why? I know. Look, I mean, here's what happens. You get... Here's what happens.
0: The ones
1: you
0: stick
1: get
0: around.
1: Abused. Yeah. You get abused from 0 to 4, whatever.
0: Right. Right.
1: Then somebody, and I'm not saying they're saints, but they're a hell of a lot better than where you came from, and certainly a lot better than me. They come in and they do everything they can, but the abuse was so profound that you just act out and you throw tantrums and they have to discipline you and then you resent them, but you're really angry at your biological parents.
0: Right.
1: And then it sort of goes down in the book as, well, they weren't great people.
0: Yeah.
1: I don't know. The idea that they, you know, that they came in and took you to try to get some therapy and stuff. I mean, maybe they're a little bit better than you're giving them credit for, Deborah.
3: Yes. It's just hard for me because when I was 10, they kicked me out of the house and made me pull weeds to earn money so that I could sleep inside. And
1: yeah, but I mean, sure, because you were just raising holy hell.
3: It was because I wasn't doing my chores, and I wasn't following what they thought was the... My sister was adopted from a different family, and she was adopted when she was, like, a couple hours old or something. And she's a year older than me. And so, just from taking a lot of psychology classes myself to try to figure myself out, and from talking with my mom, my adopted mom, just that, you know, she had an idea of what she wanted me to be like, and I wasn't that idea. And, like, when I was younger, I would hoard food in my room. And so they would, like, chain the refrigerator's door shut and wouldn't let me have anything unless it was, like, at a specific meal time. And
1: All right. Hey, it's hard to tell, but, Drew, you and I sort of know that you had a feral child here that you were trying to set boundaries for, it sounds like to me.
0: Yes.
1: And that can get a little ugly sometimes.
0: Yes, absolutely.
1: And that's more what it sounds like to me.
0: Yeah.
1: It's not going down in Deborah's mind is that. It's like, oh, they chained the refrigerator shut.
0: Yeah, it's because she would have cracked it open otherwise.
1: It sounded like you had parents that were overwhelmed and
0: really
1: were
0: trying
1: to do something. And here's the only reason I'm siding with them. A, they adopted you.
0: Yeah.
1: And then B,
0: they put up with her.
1: They put up with you, and then C, they sent you to therapy.
0: They did their parenting. Yeah, they tried to come to terms with this.
1: Yeah, and by the way, all you ingrate kids out there, if they send you to therapy, it's usually because there's some interest in you getting better, not because they're trying to punish you in some way.
0: Right, that's right.
1: All right, so Deborah, it's, hate your biological family a little bit more.
0: Yeah.
1: Love your adoptive family a little bit more, and hit some therapy.
0: Get back to therapy.
1: Yeah. All right, we'll take a break. We'll be back.
0: Hey, everybody. It's Loveline. 1-800-LOVE-191 is the number. We are having the good fortune tonight of a presence of a dear, dear, dear, dear, dear, dear, dear friend, Mr. Burcham. Thank you for joining us, Burcham. Appreciate it.
4: I came out here for the Corolla kid. He's a big boy. He's a good-looking kid, that Corolla.
1: What are you going to do?
4: Great looking. He's hung like a black rhino, too. That's weird. He's got that matinee idol good looks. You know what I'm saying?
0: Bertram, the endowment part?
4: Good looking kid.
0: How is it you knew about that?
4: Word on the street.
0: On the street, I see.
4: I got my ear to the pavement.
0: Indeed you do.
4: Tell you something, I'm like Huggy Bear from Starsky and Hutch.
0: You and Snoop get together once in a while?
4: I'm just saying, I know the streets. I know what the kids are into.
0: Just so if those
4: That's
0: of
4: you... you make the big bucks.
0: And there's Corolla ringing in, just so great.
4: Mm-hmm. Right back at you, big fella. Yeah.
0: Anderson?
4: What's that?
1: That's why I make the big bucks.
0: That's right, okay. Just in case there are people out there that have not had the experience or the great good fortune of experiencing... our dear, dear, dear friend, Mr. Burcham.
4: Mm-hmm.
0: Burcham, why don't you explain your heritage and, you know, how you've
4: Vietnam vet.
0: Yeah. And your
4: three tours over there.
0: The work. We're going to be taking some woodworking questions, too, tonight, because you have some expertise.
4: Teach shop by Louis Pasteur Middle School out in Monrovia.
0: Nice. What age? What
4: Shocking. Wood shop.
0: What age groups are you teaching?
4: Middle school.
0: Middle school, I see. So,
4: you're not listening?
0: No, didn't listen.
4: His headphones on?
0: So it's like 15, 13, 14, 15.
4: 13.
0: Yeah,
4: 13. 13, 14.
0: That's a great age, huh?
4: Love wood. Don't care for the kids.
0: That's such a great age, though.
4: Not a big fan of the kids.
0: But you've been doing it how many years?
4: Nah, they're too far gone at that age.
0: How many years?
4: The teaching over there?
0: Yeah.
4: No, it's into the teens, easily.
1: Good Deep times.
4: Teens. Deep teens.
0: And yet you'd have to put up with these kids all those years. You don't like them?
4: No, not a fan. Not a real fan of dudes.
1: Hey, it takes all kinds.
4: Except for that Corolla boy. That guy's 10 kinds of funny.
0: But you're not just
4: 10.
0: Teaching boys.
4: I got a couple lesbos in the class.
1: What are you going
0: to
1: do?
0: The girls are required to take shop, too, right?
4: Look, enough about me. Let's take some calls.
0: Let's take some calls. I'm waiting for some woodworking calls to come up. Which
4: Shut up, everyone. Talk.
0: All right. This is James, who's 21. James?
4: Mm-hmm. James?
5: Hi.
0: You're on with Mr. Burcham.
4: Meth. Uses meth?
5: What?
4: What's meth?
5: It's methamphetamine, speed.
4: Mm-hmm. Oh, speed, yeah.
0: Good times.
4: Let's do a little of that now. Good times.
5: What's your question? I was wondering, what does the long-term effect of meth, ecstasy, and pot have on the human brain?
0: He is a big boy, and there is no added effect. In other words, there's no synergistic effect. It's just additive. Whatever meth would do, plus pot, plus XC is what you get.
4: Quiet down, punk. His brain's like one of those trays that goes at a bar under where they pour the drinks. You know what I mean? It's got five different kinds of booze in there.
1: What are you going to do?
4: You're messing yourself up, son.
0: Here's the deal. The meth and the ecstasy are going to be your biggest problem because those are drugs that can damage brain.
4: I'll tell you something about Burcham. He gets high on life and those amyl poppers.
0: You're into that now?
4: Mostly life.
0: But the amyl popper, pow. I don't mean to be presumptuous, but amyl popper is sort of prevalent in particular cultural.
4: The gays?
0: Yeah.
4: Yeah. It's the only thing they got right, those people.
0: And how did you come to the amyl nitrate, the poppers?
4: Listen, like I said, I've been around.
0: Okay.
4: I know what goes on the street. But I don't say we can learn a few things from the gays.
0: So,
4: your son is gay. Fashion, one of them, and the amyl poppers. That's the other thing they got right.
0: So James.
5: Yeah.
0: So, again, it's the issue of what's called excitotoxicity from the ecstasy and the meth.
4: Yeah.
0: And then the pot just, what?
5: I've actually been clean for 7 months now. I'm in recovery.
0: Are you still having memory problems?
5: Oh, my gosh, yeah. I have a lot of memory problems. I still have daydreams.
4: He just remembered he had memory problems. He's like, oh, wait a minute. Yes!
0: And once again, on this show, it's not... Funny you should bring that up.
4: Mm-hmm.
0: No, it's like, yeah, oh yeah, you're talking to me. I have memory problems,
4: mm-hmm.
0: And that's the ecstasy and the meth that causes that, and now, that is associated with limbic brain damage, memory problems, depression, panic, and anxiety, mm-hmm. and that will be persistent. So it's important to take medication.
4: Boring.
0: All right, yes, sir.
4: All right, where's the woodworking stuff?
0: We ain't got
4: that's
0: one.
4: Really why I'm here.
0: All right, we're
4: see you the day. Kids.
0: This is
4: the hell. Corolla boy, funny though.
0: 10 kinds.
4: Hey, if you kids want to hear me, see me on Crank Yankers Tuesday nights, Comedy Central, 10:30.
0: Did you get that gig?
4: Good times. Blue Kimmel.
0: Blue Kimmel.
4: Not right. Gonna lie to you.
0: Okay. Yeah, Jesse, 18.
6: Yeah.
0: What's up?
6: Hey, I had a question about my ex-boyfriend. He left me, and I'm 7 weeks pregnant.
4: You stinking whore.
0: And?
6: And I don't know what to do about him. I miss him so much.
0: Right. You miss him so much.
4: Uh-huh.
0: But he's an ass.
4: How many months pregnant is she?
0: 7 weeks, I think she said.
4: 7 weeks?
6: Yeah.
4: How many months is that?
0: 2 months. He's a bad guy, Jesse,
4: two.
0: Right? He leaves you, abandons you when you're really in need and vulnerable.
4: Hey, it takes all kinds.
0: What's
6: we've
0: not
6: been
0: to
6: dating
0: miss?
6: For 3 years, and he just decided to leave me when I told him.
4: You're pregnant?
0: That sort of... under definition of a-hole, you'll see a boyfriend who leaves after 3 years when he finds out girlfriend is pregnant.
4: Mm-hmm. And you look under a definition of boring, and you see Dr. Drew.
7: What are you going to do?
0: Hey, but it's good times.
4: No, good times. Good times. And I respect the man. I don't want to listen to him, but I respect him.
0: But Bertram, Jesse's calling from Alaska.
4: You're Alaska.
0: You spent time up there?
4: Beautiful country out there. Fantastic country. Horrible people. Horrible, horrible people. Beautiful country.
0: You fish?
4: You're majestic.
8: Alaska.
4: Majestic, exquisite, beautiful. God's got horrible people. Dreadful, horrible people.
0: You must have
4: beautiful country.
0: You had some
4: amazing,
0: sort of bad experience out there.
4: No, it is salmon.
0: What happened?
4: The river's teeming with salmon. The sky is so blue.
0: Beautiful, you say?
4: The Kodiak bears. It's a beautiful, horrible people. Horrid people. Beautiful country
0: beautiful, here we go.
4: Exquisite, right. Snow-capped mountains, beautiful, horrible.
0: Our guest tonight, I'm Dr. Drew, is Mr. Burcham.
4: Mm-hmm.
0: Adam is sort of in and out.
4: No.
0: He's, in fact, what we would call virtual.
4: Uh-huh. Give me a mother effing shoot!
0: Mm-hmm. And this now is going to be a Burcham question from Scott, 28. Mm-hmm. Scott?
4: Yeah.
9: Hello.
0: Hi, Scott. What's up?
4: Sam.
9: I'm looking at buying a modular home, putting it on some property.
4: Good times.
0: Mm-hmm. Modular home. Bertram, can you translate that for me, please?
4: Mobile home. White
0: home
4: trash.
0: Modular home. Where did the term modular home come from?
4: You snap it together.
0: But it
4: comes in pieces.
9: Yeah.
0: But it's such a euphemism. Why?
4: They can't put a whole house on a truck.
0: I see.
4: So they do it in a couple pieces.
0: I see.
4: Then they go on site and they snap it together.
0: He's a big trailer. Boy.
4: That's right.
0: Okay.
9: Okay, Scott. One of the questions is that my the guy's talking to me about his roof pitches. I don't know anything about that.
4: Mm-hmm. He's talking about like 412 and that kind of stuff.
9: Yeah, I guess. I really don't know anything about it.
4: He wants to know what's his question?
9: What I want to go with, I don't know. I live out here in Michigan. We get a ton of snow.
4: You understand why I hate our callers.
0: What kind of roof should you put on a mobile home? A trailer.
4: Well, here's the thing, everybody. You want a good steep pitch on your roof, especially if it's going to be snowing.
0: Yeah.
4: I mean, if it's going to be snowing, you can't have a flat roof.
1: we can have flat roofs out here in the Los Angeles area. You know what I mean? Just flat, little parapet, little scupper action.
0: Flat,
1: no problem.
0: White rock.
1: Yeah.
0: Wait, sorry, who invented that?
1: Is that you, Bertram? Guys. No. I knew those guys were high at the time.
0: Vietnam with you or something? Or?
1: Horrible period. No, we would have killed those. They wouldn't let those types over there. We had men over there.
0: Concentrate, Bertram.
1: You want a steep...
0: Something happened to your voice.
7: It takes all kinds.
1: No. You want a steep roof. You want it steep. And not only that. Not only when it's steep, but I swear to Christ, you can have a roof that has, you can see light coming through it. If it's a steep enough rake, it won't leak.
0: Really?
1: You got a good steep rake on that roof, it ain't going to leak. Plus, you get the insulation, because you got that big airspace up there.
0: Yeah.
1: And secondly, or thirdly, you get a lot of storage up there.
0: Oh, good time.
1: So
0: even on a trailer, it's a good idea to get just stick a roof on there.
1: Yeah. The guy's asking. He's building him a modular home. Yeah. He wants to know what pitch. I say go steep as you can with the pitch. You got room up there. Plus, you can put mechanical stuff up there. Put a heating unit. You can run duct work. You got storage. It's nice to have space.
0: I'm sure
1: in
0: he's
1: there.
0: Got like a DSL and a surround sound. I'm sure that's what Scott's got going on.
1: No,
0: right?
1: I'm talking about space to run duct. To run heating.
0: But I'm sure Scott's going to have DSL, all kinds of fancy electronics going up there, right?
1: Yeah. In the modular home, you're lucky if you got a clock radio.
0: Okay.
1: White trash. That's albino trash there. No, you get some attic space in there, you get a little crawl space in there, it's a good place to stuff the hookers, too, you know what I'm saying?
0: Yeah.
1: Sometimes those tricks go bad.
0: Well, it reminded me that you've occasionally described to me having, you know, in our lengthy friendship that we've maintained since the time you were on Loveline, maybe as much as 10 years ago, you have flashbacks sometimes.
1: Mm-hmm.
0: What triggers those flashbacks, and what are they flashbacks of? You mentioned the tricks. Going
1: I don't want to look into the past. I want to look into the future. You understand?
0: Whoa. Yeah.
1: The future. Big knuckle sandwich for Dr. Drew. He starts bringing that crap up.
0: Got it.
1: Not the time, not the place.
7: That's why you make the big bucks.
0: It actually is, because waiting for a woodworking question for you. So here's Joel.
1: I'm tired.
0: All right, Joel, last question. Joel.
8: I moved recently, and the movers lost a couple of table legs. And I want to replace them, but the company that makes the table won't send them to me.
1: No.
8: So I was wondering what the best way to maybe replicate those table legs, but where's a good place to take them?
1: Big penis. Well, you don't got a lathe, do you, son?
8: I don't have a what now?
1: A lathe. And by the way, when they say a what, usually I'll take that as a no.
0: Yeah.
8: Right. That's
7: it takes all kinds.
1: Here's the dealio. You need to detach one of the two that you have left.
8: Right.
1: Go down to a hardwood store, all right? Place that sells hardwood.
0: Yeah, that's a place I've never been to. What are those like?
1: Yeah, I know, because only dudes go there.
0: Okay.
1: Then them queer baits, they don't let in.
0: I see.
1: No shoes, no shirt, no queer baits, no service.
0: Okay.
1: That's what the sign says. So, Joel.
7: Good times.
1: You're out in Santa Monica?
8: I am.
1: You one of them queer baits, too?
8: I'm not one of them.
1: Wow. Better get out of that town. Here's the point. They got hardwood places. They got one by the 405 freeway over there.
8: Yeah, there's kinda like an Anowalt.
1: No.
0: It means hardwood, like a woodworking.
1: That's a hardware store.
0: It's a lumber store.
1: You got to go to a hardwood place.
8: Okay.
1: You understand? You just call up. Look in the yellow pages. Yeah. Don't bring up yellow, Drew. I'll have another flashback.
0: That's what I'm talking about. I want to make sure I don't bring anything.
1: No. Why?
0: Somebody peed on you and not. I'm sorry.
1: That was the color of Charlie, you jack-off.
0: Okay, sorry.
1: Now listen to me. Jeremy. No, wait, Joel.
8: Yeah.
1: All right, look up hardwood. Go down to that place. Bring that spindle with you. Bring that leg. Show it to them. They might have something there that'll match. If not, they can match it for you. Because they do, you know, when you're doing a staircase, you do all the balusters and all that kind of stuff and the spindles, they make them up.
0: It's good.
1: They'll make any shape you want. And they stock a lot of them,
0: too. It's your expertise, Bertram. Quick door question.
1: Good times. Jeremy.
10: What's going on?
1: Real fast. You're hanging a pre-cut door?
10: I bought a pre-hung door. I need to install it.
1: Mm-hmm.
0: Pre-hung door. Pre-cut door.
1: Yeah, it's not pre-cut. It's pre-hung.
0: Okay.
1: Pre-swung. And it comes with the jam, right?
10: Yes, sir.
1: Comes swinging on the jam. All right. And you just got a rough opening, right?
10: Yes, sir.
1: All right. Is your rough opening good?
10: I would assume.
1: Your rough opening should measure about a half inch in each direction, width and height bigger than the outside of the jam. Need a little space to level things in there.
0: Even I can understand that.
1: Right.
7: Boring bit.
1: Jeremy?
10: Yes.
1: Don't make me turn on you, Corolla. Jeremy,
4: Here's what you need. You don't have any tools, do you? You don't have a nail gun or anything, do you?
11: Just a hammer.
4: Just a hammer. Get some finish nails. You need shims. You need a level, and you need shims. All right?
0: The hell's a shim? Okay.
4: Shim or wooden shims. You know, they're bundles. You get bundles of wooden shims. Here's what you do. Swing the hinge side. That's the butt side. I call that the butt side. I don't know why, and the other side's the strike side.
0: Okay, right,
4: that makes a little more sense. Level that and swing that and swing the door and then work the margins around the door. So you see what I'm saying?
0: So you hang the door from above?
4: No. You take the hinge side.
0: Yeah.
4: You got an opening. You got a rough opening, right? Go in and take the side where the hinges are.
0: Yeah.
4: It's on the jamb, the door, the jamb. Level it up, plumb it up. Put a few finish nails in there, use some shims, get all plumb and level, and you're done.
0: Yeah.
4: Now, the other side is loose.
0: Yeah.
4: Now, you shut the door, and you work the space around it so it's all the same, using the shims, and nail it off in place.
7: That's why you make the big bucks.
0: Good time.
4: You don't just level everything and then put the door in.
0: I always leave your visits feeling enriched.
4: All right.
0: And I thank you, Mr. Bradshaw.
4: Fantastic.
0: Good to have you.
4: Mm-hmm.
0: We'll be right back.
4: Hey, everybody. Well, thanks to Mr. Bertram who came into the studio.
0: You were a little bit sort of, were you put off? Or were you overwhelmed by his
4: Bertram
0: accolades for you? Or
4: I'll tell you what. Bertram is
0: just a little more quiet.
4: He's a soloist. You know what I mean? Like when Jimi Hendrix is out on stage.
0: Was I saying too much to him?
4: No, I think he was okay with you. I'm just saying, when Hendrix is out on stage, he's doing a solo.
0: Yeah,
4: you don't pull up next to him on the bass.
0: Right, stand back.
4: You just stand back. Let him do his thing.
0: That's good. Okay,
4: you see what I'm saying?
0: Yeah, you're fine. It's not good times. Yeah.
4: Bertram was explaining to Drew during the break actually what shims were.
0: That's right.
4: In his world, everyone knows what a shim is.
0: Yeah. Well.
4: But don't you? Drew, don't you shim things up like if you got a table that wobbles? And you slide a piece of cardboard underneath the short leg.
0: I will forever call that a shim. I don't know what the hell I've called it.
4: Oh, you would never call it.
0: You got a block. You got a block. Something.
4: I would always call it shimming it up.
0: Not in my
4: shimmy?
0: World.
4: Okay. Yeah. All right. Let's get back to the phone. Speak to Brian, who's 18. Brian?
12: Hey, how's it going?
4: Hey, buddy boy. What's going on?
12: Well, me and my girlfriend's been living together for about 2 years.
4: Mm-hmm.
12: And, like, when we first got together, you know, we didn't have sex at first, and then, like, 3 months later, we started having sex, and it was good.
0: This is when you were 16?
12: Yeah.
4: Yeah.
12: And she was 18 at the time.
0: Mm-hmm. And you were living with her at that point?
12: No, she moved in with me after she graduated high school.
0: Okay. Mm-hmm. But she was 18, but not graduated high school?
12: No, she graduated high school.
4: She took the GED,
0: Did you
4: right?
0: follow that logic?
4: No.
0: She moved in with you when she graduated high school.
12: After she graduated high school.
0: 3 months into your relationship, when you were 16 and she was 18, you had sex.
12: Yes. Okay.
0: And my question was, 18, she's out of high school?
12: Yeah, when she graduated high school.
0: So 3 months into your relationship, when you were 16,
12: you
0: were living together?
12: Yeah.
0: Wow, that took a lot.
4: Every time you say graduated, every time you say she graduated high school, he answers with something other than that, other than yes.
0: Yeah, well, yeah.
12: Sorry about that.
4: That's all right.
12: Well, anyways, back to the question.
4: Did she take the GED?
12: No, she graduated. We met in high school.
4: All right. So, what's up, buddy?
12: Well, anyways, you know, sex used to be, like, really, really good. You know, it's like endless. We could do it, you know, forever.
0: But again, you're 16, she's 18, you're living in your own house?
12: No, my mom's house.
0: And you're having endless sexual encounters around
4: mom,
0: your mom.
4: Just trying to read while the headboard is banging against the wall in the adjacent room. Oh,
0: it takes all
4: God.
0: Kinds.
12: Yeah,
0: is that the fact? You were living with your mom?
12: Yeah, but I'm living with my mom now still.
4: Okay. All right, so now...
0: Oh, that makes it all better then, of course.
4: 2 years later, the sex ain't so great.
12: No, it's not.
4: Yeah, okay.
12: And, before she is pregnant too.
0: Ugh.
4: Yeah, that's fantastic. You're right. You got a beautiful white trash schedule that you've been keeping to like clockwork.
0: Maybe we can get Bertram back here to give him some modular home suggestions.
4: Yeah, modular dumpster home decorations. Hey, listen, Brian. What's up with the pregnancy? You don't sound that stupid.
12: What's up with the pregnancy? What do you mean?
1: Yeah.
0: What's the plan?
1: Brian's kind of dumb, yeah.
0: Yeah.
1: What's the plan with the pregnancy?
12: To have the kid.
1: All right. Then what? What are you? Are you working now?
12: Yes, I am.
1: What do you do?
12: Retail sale of statues.
1: I knew it.
0: Huh.
1: Really?
0: That's what popped into my mind.
1: You sell statues, huh?
12: Yeah, like garden supplies, statues.
1: All right.
0: Work at a nursery, basically.
1: Hmm.
12: Yeah.
1: What's a good Caesar bust go for these days?
12: I don't know. I sell like little gnomes and stuff.
1: Hey, Drew,
0: no
1: Drew's,
0: Caesars. It's just...
1: Drew's looking into a sundial. Nothing?
0: No sundials?
1: No gnomes? How about lawn jockeys? Or is that sort
0: frogs?
1: Of, are we in politically incorrect times for that?
12: You're right about that, yeah.
1: Yeah. You get your lawn jockeys, you paint them white now.
0: Do you sell little waterfalls, too?
1: It's all like gnomes and toads and stuff like that.
0: Little waterfalls, all right. Anyway, let's get to the bottom of this. Right. So what's the question?
12: Is sex supposed to be, like, not good after a while, or
1: everything
12: what?
1: Is not good after a while.
0: Your
1: favorite food is going to taste like crap one day.
0: I don't have time, but there's something called the Coolidge effect, where men continue to be more aroused by diversity and novelty. But she's pregnant. She's not as into the spreading vomiting.
1: Brian ain't that into it either.
0: I know.
1: I don't look. Here's the thing.
0: Oh, 18.
1: Of course. Well, look. When you're 16 and you're living at home and you find an 18-year-old who agrees to come to your house and have endless sex with you, it is the best. Thing that is by far.
0: Didn't know that happened.
1: I didn't know it happened either. Evidently it does. And of course, look, as many hours as she wants to log on top of your penis is as many hours as you're gonna do. And of course, after 2 years of that, things slow down and go to what would be a normal relationship,
0: by the way.
1: Cadence.
0: Yeah.
1: Okay. You're entering that adult cadence.
0: Hopefully.
1: You gotta ask us this thing.
0: I know.
1: All right, that's it, please. No more pregnancies. Don't screw up this kid.
0: Yeah.
1: All right.
0: Or give it up for adoption, please.
1: And don't let like a statue fall over on the kid.
0: Just the little gnomes. They won't.
1: All right. We'll be back. Hey, everybody. Well, there you go. There's your show. Take a little extendo, 22-hour break. But don't worry, we'll be back tomorrow night. So
0: don't forget to thank Bertram.
1: I want to thank Mr. Bertram for coming in tonight. And we'll thank the Yankers Plug. 10:30, Comedy Central, Tuesday nights. So until next time, this is Adam Carolla for Dr. Drew saying, mahalo.
11: This has been Loveline. The opinions expressed on this show are not necessarily those of the staff, management, sponsors, or this station. The producer for Loveline is Ann Ingold. Loveline is a presentation of Westwood One Entertainment. Loveline is meant for an adult audience. Loveline may contain sexually oriented content. Listener discretion is advised.
13: Adam Carolla, Dr. Drew.
14: I'm not modeling anymore for the two of you.
13: Loveline.
15: Hey, it is Loveline. I thought I was here with Adam, but maybe I'm not. The phone number here at Loveline.
16: There it is.
15: There we go. Adam, how are you?
16: All right. My engineer over here, Matt, is pointing at something on his console. Apparently wants me to do something.
15: Hey,
16: but
15: say
16: hi to
15: Matt for me. I know Matt.
16: Oh, you know Matt. Matt's a good guy.
15: He is a good
16: Matt
15: guy.
16: Showed me where the bathroom was and got me a cup of horrible coffee.
15: That's been on radio. Matt. How do you like the new Westwood One Studios?
16: I'll tell you, I see where all the money is going from the ones in Southern California. It's all going to the East Coast branch. Hi, it is Loveline. I'm Adam Carolla. That is Dr. Drew. Phone number 1-800-LOVE-191. Fax number 310-854-4455. 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Well, Drew, I'm over here in fabulous New York, and I'm drunk. I've got to be honest with you.
15: Oh, I can hear it. I can smell it.
16: Yeah. Can you smell it over there?
15: You're actually smelling your speech for the first time.
16: Oh, for Christ's sake. I mean, you know, sometimes I come in with a buzz.
15: Yes.
16: Yeah. Tonight I'm loaded. I really am.
15: You're there with that derelict. Excuse me, with Daniel. He's a dangerous guy.
16: Here's what we did tonight. We went out with Daniel and Jimmy and a writer from the New York Post for a sort of man's night out.
15: Oh.
16: We went to Peter Luger's in Brooklyn for a world-famous steakhouse and had a ton of beers, ton of Bloody Marys, and a ton of steak. And then we went to a place called McSorley's, where they give you, like, you order one beer and they give you 10, And then it was off the Scores for a little strip club action. And then I got dragged out of my dream into my nightmare, which is Loveline. So here I am. I'm tired. I'm drunk. I'm surly. Let's start the goddamn show. Thank you.
17: Fair enough.
16: Drew?
17: So, yeah, I'm here. Are you okay?
16: You're in charge.

0: to the call tonight, right, buddy?
1: I'm in charge of everything. You're three sheets to the wind.
0: Hey, buddy.
1: Yeah.
0: Let me tell you something, man. I mean, you know, we don't talk all that much. Maybe it's the traveling that's doing it to me, but I really love you, man. You know that, right?
1: Yeah, I do. You're fine. You're cool.
0: Okay. All right, man.
1: All right. Here comes John. He's
0: 50. I'm just saying, I miss us. You know what I'm saying? I don't mean us. I mean, you know, the old us. Right?
1: You are effed up. I can't even follow you.
0: Well, I think we could find that again, man. Right. Me and you?
1: Well, let's try to find that tonight. How about that? Like right now.
0: Okay.
1: All right?
0: Yeah, all right, brother. Yeah, that's cool.
1: Oh, man, are you a mess?
0: Hey, man, what are you wearing?
1: How did you get over there? How did you get there?
0: We have a limousine.
1: Did you take acid or something tonight?
0: Seriously, don't tease me. What are you wearing?
1: I'm wearing a jeans and a blue shirt, light blue shirt.
0: Oh, yeah. Slow down. All right, let's go to the phone.
1: Are you finished? All right, John 15. John.
2: Yeah.
1: How you doing?
2: I'll say, Adam, man, so good. Great. Awesome. Thank you.
1: We'll say good. Good's fine.
2: And Drew, Dr. Drew.com is pretty good. I've learned a couple things there.
1: Cool.
2: Okay, during sex, my girlfriend, she queefs, and it smells, and she's embarrassed, and I want to know what's going on.
1: It's 15 and a half.
0: It doesn't smell, though, does it? It
2: smells like fish.
1: I know. Okay, now we don't believe you. Now we don't believe you, John.
0: Right.
1: So,
0: because, Drew,
2: if you're queefing or farting, but it smells really bad. And I don't know what causes it.
3: Whatever.
1: John, you're making this one up, pal.
0: Drew, hang up on it.
1: Okay, well.
0: But listen, I'm loaded and I know this kid's lying.
1: Yeah.
0: Queefs don't smell because it's the air you put in.
1: That's
0: right.
1: It's a piston effect. You're pushing air in and it kind of sloshes around and pops out and that's it. Doesn't go anywhere. All right.
0: Right.
1: Now that I'm in charge here, man, are you cool, man?
0: Yeah.
1: All right. Come on, man. We're going to burn through some calls. Amy, 16.
0: What did you say you were wearing?
1: Light blue again? Light blue.
0: Oh, yeah. Slow down.
1: Oxford
0: type shirt?
1: Yeah.
0: Button down collar?
1: No, open collar. I'm hanging loose.
0: Oh, yeah. Okay. Who are we on with?
1: Amy, 16.
4: Hi.
1: Hey.
4: Okay. Tomorrow, my cousin, who is 20 years old, is having an abortion, and this will be her third one in a year.
1: Wow.
4: And I was wondering.
1: One of the unfortunate side effects of the availability of abortion is that many women consider it birth control.
4: Exactly.
1: And it's not.
4: Right, which I think she does.
1: Yeah.
4: Because she doesn't use any other protection.
1: Oh, for crying out loud.
4: Yeah, she's...
1: Why not at least use the morning after pill?
0: Well, the important thing is she's learned her lesson.
1: Yeah, three's a charm.
4: Three times?
1: Yeah.
0: Yeah.
4: And I was wondering what kind of effect that would have on her. Like,
1: well, multiple abortions are, in fact, associated with fertility problems, but she's getting there. And it's not so much that issue as sort of the idea that she's using this as birth control, not making more appropriate, taking more appropriate measures to get birth control, and the fact that this takes a toll on people emotionally, too. It really does.
4: Uh-huh.
1: So,
0: yeah, but what if you're so effed up? Yeah, you know, what if you're effed up enough to get it three times in the first place?
1: To get it
0: by the age of 20. Well, what
1: to
0: I mean
1: get pregnant
0: is,
1: three times?
0: Yeah, I mean, if you're effed up enough... Hold on, stay out of this, Amy.
4: Oh, sorry.
0: If you're effed up enough to get pregnant three times and get three abortions before the age of 21, you know, aren't you sort of scarred emotionally anyway?
1: It means something. It means something. Even you and your drunken
0: right,
1: stupid
0: I mean,
1: recognize that it means something.
0: How dare you? Okay.
1: Boy,
0: yeah, all right, so wait. Amy, what do you want to do about it?
4: Oh, nothing. I'm just worried about her. I don't want anything worse to happen to her.
1: Are they giving her any counseling at the place where she's getting the abortion?
4: Is she getting any?
1: Yeah.
4: You know what? I'm not sure. I doubt it.
1: Okay.
4: I think it's just kind of a I'm going just to get it type of thing, and I'm waiting.
0: Can you accompany her?
1: Works, Drew.
0: Drew, how dare you? I'm talking. She gets her ticket punched, and then the fourth one's free.
1: Okay, she's working up to that.
0: Okay.
1: But go with her and see if you can get her to set somebody from this organization to sit down with her and do some counseling with her. It's going to take more than
0: you... Let's move on.
1: Okay. It's going to take more than you just raising some concerns, Amy. She's on a tear here, and she needs some real intervention, okay?
0: Well, at least she's getting abortions. She's going to have three kids by now.
1: That's true. Keith, what a horror that would be on him. Oh, imagine that.
0: Yeah.
1: She would also
0: imagine hers at
1: please.
0: Adoption. No, please, with her gene pool.
1: Keith, 17.
5: Yeah.
1: Hey.
3: Hey, I have a question. I've been with my girlfriend for about a year now, and I had a three-way with her and her best friend, like you know, every man's dream, like 2 weeks ago. And then, like, at the beginning of this week, like before I started, like Sunday or Monday, I was having sex with her, and it took me a long time to have an orgasm, but when I did, when I ejaculated, my semen seemed to be a dark yellow, and it seemed to have some kind of burning sensation with it.
1: How did you see it, even?
3: Huh?
1: How did you see it?
3: Well, it was just, you know, one of those things on the face thing.
1: Oh, my God.
3: Yeah, she...
1: 17, huh?
3: Yeah, well, I'm 18 in, like,
0: on the
3: days.
0: Face? Listen, I couldn't have gotten any of my semen on any woman's face at 17 if I hid under her bed with a bucket of my semen and waited for her to fall asleep. I still couldn't have gotten any on her face.
3: Well,
0: threesomes, semen on the face. Hey, listen, brother, you're going nowhere but down from here. I guarantee it. Enjoy it.
1: Are you
0: now, what went on with this threesome?
3: Oh, well, I don't know, just a lot of oral sex and stuff. But it was great. But I just want to know if it was an STD, because afterwards, after having an orgasm, I have to go to the bathroom really bad. When I do it, my urine is also dark yellow with a burning sensation.
1: Well, just the burning is the colors of these things aren't the big issue. The fact that you have burning with urination is a sign unto itself. And you usually yellow or brown in the semen is actually blood. So, serves you right. Keith. Why don't I get this checked out? It could be an STD. You didn't have intercourse with a friend, though?
3: Yes.
1: You did?
3: Yes.
1: So you don't know. So it's a new partner.
3: Yeah.
1: And you were not wearing clothes.
3: I didn't have the problems before, but then I did after.
0: Keith, did your girlfriend and the girl screw around?
3: Yeah.
0: Oh, my God. Oh, my God. Where do you go from there? Where do you go at 17, Drew? Do you know what I'm saying?
1: Hell.
0: No. Yeah. But, I mean, all right, fine. But I would have gladly made a deal with the devil, but... threesomes, you know, semen in the face, oral sex threesomes, intercourse threesomes. Would you hang up on Keith, by the way, Drew? I'm talking here.
1: Yeah, of course. And I think that's why we're hearing about all these sort of extraordinary sexual activities that girls are getting into by the time they get to college, because there's nothing left. Right?
0: I mean, listen, you got to keep moving. I mean, listen, if you don't, you should just kill yourself in any facet of life. I mean, why is this different than any other aspect of life?
1: You know what I'm saying?
0: You've got to
1: keep growing, huh?
0: Well, I mean, look at your career. Look at your education. Look at your life in general. Look how it's been.
1: There is a tendency.
0: Bigger, better, more, faster.
1: Yeah.
0: That's the way it goes, right?
1: Tendency that way,
0: Certainly from age 15 to age, you know, 30, right?
1: Yeah, you're right. Then it starts going negative after that.
0: Right, but why should this aspect of your life be any different? I mean, you got to raise the bar. You got to up the ante.
1: Oh, man. Be cool.
0: All right. Thank God I never got any poontang.
1: Linda, 21. Linda?
5: Hi. My question's basically for Dr. Drew.
1: Yeah.
5: I've been a heroin addict for like 4 years now.
1: Yeah.
5: And for the past like 2 of those years, I haven't had a period at all.
1: Very common. The heroin changes the dopamine levels in the brain. It suppresses the output from the pituitary gland and commonly will suppress menstrual cycling.
5: Okay, does that mean that I could be sterile?
1: For the time being. In every case I've ever seen, the cycling gets restored when people get back into recovery. Sometimes you need a little help. The more serious issue is that this phenomenon is often associated with low estrogen levels that may put you at risk for osteoporosis, softening of the bones. So you do need to see a doctor about this. Also, are you underweight?
5: Well, I'm like 5 feet tall and I weigh like 100 pounds.
1: Yeah, is that oftentimes, in my experience with people that really lose their periods for long periods of time, it's the combo of heroin and being underweight.
5: Okay.
0: How many fat junkies, Drew? I mean, most people are in the heroin.
1: No.
0: Oh, you do? Fat junkie?
1: Oh, yeah.
0: Oh, that's rough. Yeah, that's like being Japanese and not knowing karate. Yeah, that's tough.
1: All right, Linda. So are you interested in getting treatment for your...
5: Yeah, I've been on methadone for a year now.
1: Okay, well, that doesn't help as you're finding out. That certainly reduces some of those awful behaviors that heroin gets you sort of into. But ultimately, that's got to go, too, right?
5: Mm-hmm.
1: All right.
0: Well, are you still doing heroin?
1: Sure. Of course. All methadone addicts do.
0: Oh, they do?
5: Often.
1: They don't do it as often, but they all chip around on heroin. Methadone, I know methadone is creating that because that's just
0: isn't methadone alone bad enough though?
1: It is, but it doesn't give those extra kicks that the heroin addicts really are looking for, and so they're sort of not in discomfort as often, but they're still looking to relieve some unpleasantness every so often.
0: What would methadone do for me if I took some?
1: Put you to sleep. For a while, yeah. Right now, you're probably in a coma.
0: Oh, good.
1: Yeah. That would be
0: good. Can you score me?
1: Can we do the show from now where I sit in Monroe and you sit in the other? This is nice.
0: That'd be great. Maybe we'll just hang a sheet up between us when I'm there in L.A.
1: Whatever the hell I want. I could play solitaire and you wouldn't even know it. Well, on the other hand, if I so much as twiddle my thumbs in front of you, you can't tolerate it.
0: How dare you?
1: You better
0: How
1: believe
0: dare
1: I
0: you?
1: Dare. Linda, listen, this is serious stuff, right?
5: Yeah.
1: It's time to get some treatment. Methadone, I know it's tremendously popular right now. There's a resurgence of interest in what's called risk reduction or harm avoidance measures, but I have grave concerns about those. And, Linda, you're a young person. Let's get some real treatment going here, okay?
5: Okay.
1: All right. Bye-bye.
5: Thanks. Bye.
1: This is now Jill. Jill is 23. Jill.
0: Jill?
6: Yes.
0: What's your question?
6: My question is, I just had my second child and about 9 months ago, and I lost my sex drive completely.
1: Very common. How often do you get those in? Pretty commonly, huh?
0: Yeah. How many months ago?
6: 9 months. It's been a long time. I lost it with my first child, and it's really starting to affect my marriage.
1: But you lost it and it got worse after the second child?
6: Yeah. I lost it, and it came back after my first child.
1: How long?
6: About 3 months.
1: Mm-hmm.
0: Same penis created both children?
6: Yes. Yes.
0: Huh. A real novelty here on Love Line. And you were married?
6: Yes.
0: Wow.
6: Yes.
0: That's inexplicable, isn't it, Jerome? Never heard that before, have we?
1: Not on this show.
0: Write that down. We're going to send you out a windbreaker.
1: Are you depressed or overwhelmed or anything else going on that could impact on this?
6: We moved while I was pregnant. And it was kind of difficult for a while.
1: Because of the stress?
6: Yes.
1: So that could be part of the picture here, right? Right?
6: Yes.
1: Are you breastfeeding still?
0: I'll answer for her.
1: Thank you. Yes. Okay.
6: Sorry.
1: Are you breastfeeding still?
6: No. I didn't breastfeed with either child.
1: And you want birth control pills?
6: No.
1: Have you thought
6: I can't take them. I have a hormone problem.
1: What's the problem?
0: Why didn't you breastfeed with either child?
6: You're
0: going to turn him gay, you know.
6: I breastfed with my second child, but not really.
1: And what kind of hormone problem can you have that you can have two kids by 23 but not be able to take the birth control pill?
6: Well, that's all the doctors have told me. I have a really bad reaction to birth control pills.
1: What happens?
6: I bleed. A lot.
1: From where? Are you menstrual bleeding?
6: It's much heavier.
1: Then you need to talk to them about a different pill because... Look, that's one of the things that could potentially restore your sex drive.
6: Is it birth control?
1: Yes, it could.
6: They were talking about putting me on an IUD.
1: Yeah, well, that'll make you bleed heavily,
0: too.
1: I'm talking about something
0: that's restoring.
1: Part of the reason that people sometimes get in this situation after children is the hormone levels aren't cycling quite normally, and levels are down, and taking oftentimes the triphasic pill will restore sex drive. Okay? And then, you know, talking to your doctor about whether or not you have a depression or some situational issues that are coming to impact on your comfort, your mood, that might also be affecting your sex drive. Jennifer is 24.
0: Drew, how many of those conversations, hold on, do you get into with your patients?
1: About?
0: You know, intimate conversations.
1: Every day.
0: You know what I'm talking about?
1: Every day.
0: Really?
1: Yeah, every day.
0: I'm not menstruating, and my sex drive is down, and my husband, he's only interested in the third input.
1: You know what's interesting is that women are much more sort of matter-of-fact and comfortable with this stuff than men. For men, it's a little bit of a, ew, I can't talk about that. Women, they get down to business. This is, you know, sort of matter-of-fact.
0: Hmm.
1: Yeah.
0: Who's on now?
1: This is Jennifer. You awake, Adam?
0: Yeah, huh?
1: You're right?
0: Yeah, hey, good time.
1: Good times, all right. You bring a stripper with you,
0: Jennifer?
6: Yeah, I'm here.
0: I can't believe it. Is this show 2 hours long?
1: Oh, yeah. Enjoy. Enjoy. Are you all right? You not going to have a seizure or anything on me?
0: Let's hope. Jennifer.

0: car parts behind me.
1: Good. Yeah, that's how I feel every night, except for it's rusty horseshoes.
0: Jennifer.
2: Okay, I'll try to ask now. My question is, I am...
1: Hey, Jennifer, this may just be the booze talking, but I don't like you already.
2: No, I'm a good person. Okay, my question is, I take lithium and Depakote, and I want to use ecstasy, and I'm wondering, is that going to interact any differently than if I weren't taking the medication?
0: It's going to destabilize your mood disturbance. It is
2: okay.
0: Very bad idea in terms of being a bipolar patient and taking a drug like that. Very bad idea.
2: Is it going to... I mean, eventually it'll just go back to normal, though, right? I mean, it's not like that.
0: Not necessarily, especially at your age. There are, now I'm going to extrapolate some data here. There's evidence that if you induce manias at a critical age, oftentimes that's somewhere between 16 and 25, probably 18 and 24, you can precipitate severe manias that might not have otherwise occurred in your lifetime.
2: Okay.
0: So why would you want to mess with a very delicate disorder already?
2: I don't know, because I've always wanted to just try that. I used to use LSD a lot when I was younger.
0: That may be why you're having the problem you're in right now, why you're on the Depakote with him in the first
1: place. Let me talk to Jennifer for a second. Jennifer,
2: yeah.
1: Here's the deal.
2: Okay.
1: Drugs are for the healthy. You understand? You have some problems.
0: Yeah, but she may have been healthy.
1: Look at it this way.
0: She may have been healthy before
1: before
0: the LSD.
1: Before the LSD, yes. You're already on drugs. Do you know what I'm saying? You can't F around with more drugs. When you get off the lithium and the Depakote, then you can see it. But then call us and we'll talk to you about doing other drugs.
0: She's already injured herself. This is insanity.
1: Well, I'm saying, if she gets off it, then do it.
0: I'm finally there.
1: Here's my drug policy. People that are on drugs, pharmaceuticals, cannot do other drugs, and really stupid people shouldn't do drugs. Because that then makes you a retard.
0: You know what?
1: You know what I'm saying?
0: I
1: don't mind a healthy mind with some drugs.
0: There's
1: nothing wrong with that.
0: Don't care.
1: Yeah.
0: I'm like you, Adam. I finally don't care. Everybody has overwhelmed me with this. It's like they're going to do it. They're hell-bent on it. Enjoy. You just
1: good.
0: Just keep paying attention and watch what happens. It's sad.
3: What?
0: Vic, 28.
4: Yeah.
0: Vic. Yes, sir.
4: Yes, sir. How's it going?
0: Fine.
4: Good. Got a question.
0: What?
4: My wife just called me tonight. My ex-wife actually were divorced, and she said that, well, it's been an ongoing thing, but she has cervical cancer.
0: Yeah.
4: And she said it's something that I have, a virus that has caused this.
0: All right. Adam? You awake? What the hell are you doing? You're flossing your teeth.
1: Is this show
0: you're flossing
1: how
0: your teeth.
1: Things we're doing?
0: You were sitting back and flossing your teeth,
1: how dare you? No, I'm not. I'm just, you know... I've hit the wall.
0: You're using like a white piece of paper to floss your teeth. I can hear it. Am I right?
1: Listen, I haven't slept in two goddamn days. Do you understand me?
0: Yeah.
1: And I got dragged out of a strip club to come to this crappy show. Now let's get this over with.
0: All right.
1: I said we forget about the commercials tonight. We just spill right into the next segment.
0: We're going to take a break. We're going to get back to Vic and his wife and her cervical cancer.
1: That's a horrible teaser. Come on, just answer Vic's question.
0: You know what's cool? Which
1: there's nothing there.
0: Hang on a second, Adam. Anderson.
1: Oh, shut up.
0: Which button do I have here to turn him off? Do I have one?
1: Oh, good. Yes. Hey.
0: This is awesome. I love this. All right, Adam, just hang on there one second. We'll get back to Adam and his stupor and his strippers, and we'll get back to Vic and his wife and her cervical cancer after this.
1: Boy, am I drunk. Yeah. It is Loveline. I'm Adam Carolla. That is Dr. Drew. Phone number 1-800-LOVE-191. I'm in New York, where it's very, very late. I think there's like a 7-hour time difference here, Drew.
0: Oh, really?
1: Right. Yeah. Yeah. It's Thursday.
0: It's 7 hours
1: here.
0: It's 7 hours because 17 hours ago you started drinking on the goddamn plane.
1: Oh, that's true.
0: Yeah, I know you well, man. I know what happened.
1: Yeah, but listen, why bother flying first class if you're not going to drink that booze? And, Drew, you would have loved me. I was in fine form. I was having a couple Bloody Marys waiting to take off, and there was a representative from American Airlines who wanted to know if I had any ideas of how they could improve the first class experience. It was

0: Oh, it was beautiful.
1: Yeah, at about 400 points for her to go over.
0: After
1: about 20 minutes, she had an ass full of me and was like, yeah, okay, all right.
0: Excuse me.
1: I
0: know what you opened with.
1: Okay,
0: so if you want to offer three entrees, make sure there's enough for all the people in the first class, right?
1: Listen,
0: Did you open with that?
1: That was my opener.
0: Good.
1: And, okay, here's the deal. I know I'm not supposed to be talking about flying first class and driving around in limousines, but let's face it, that is my life. I'm a millionaire, everyone. Literally, a millionaire. And that is my life.
0: All right, third
1: class. I wouldn't fly myself first class. I would never spend the money. But when Comedy Central flies you out to New York to do some press junket, they fly you first class. Business will fly you first class.
0: What kind of plane do you get?
1: 767.
0: All right.
1: Yeah, it's fine. So, but here's what happens, kiddies. The price between first class and coach to New York is, the difference is probably $2,200.
0: Ugh.
1: I mean, you fly the New York round trip, what, $400? And it's $3,000 if you fly first class. And then when they get to you with the entrees, if you're sitting in the back of first class, they go, salmon or brisket? And you go, give me the salmon. They go, I'm going to check on that, but I think we're out. And I go, hey, for $2,400, go get some goddamn salmon. And then everyone looks at me like I'm a prick. But you know what I'm saying?
0: Yeah. So
1: for that kind of money.
0: There we go.
1: The salmon.
0: Let's go.
1: That's what I told her.
0: Well, I know you started pounding early this morning, so you blaming it on the New York Times people, the New York Magazine people, is absurd.
1: New York Post?
0: Yeah.
1: Well, no, it was true. I was drunk on the plane. I'm not going to argue with you. But then when I got off the plane, I was sober. I was sober. An hour 15.
0: Right.
1: And then we went out again, and then the party started.
0: You're supposed to be an example for behavior. How do I know? I'm not convinced you're not an alcoholic. Well, ladies and gentlemen, listen.
1: How dare you?
0: Let's watch this, folks. Just watch how this thing evolves. Let's see. Pay attention.
1: Well, it's going. Don't worry.
0: No,
1: but here's the difference between me and you punks who call the show. I can afford Betty Ford. You know what I'm saying?
0: Yeah.
1: I'll get myself some first-class treatment.
0: Yeah.
1: Vic. Thank you.
0: All right. So, your wife.
2: Yep.
0: And she called you and said you had given her cervical cancer.
2: That's correct.
0: Guess what?
2: What's that?
0: She's probably right.
2: Oh, sweet.
0: Yeah. That the causative agent in cervical cancer is typically the wart virus.
2: Okay.
0: And even though you haven't seen the warts often, such as is the case with Adam Carolla, you can still transmit them.
1: Dare you.
0: Transmit them to somebody else. You're helpless tonight, huh?
2: Yeah.
1: Listen, Drew, you bring that black light in. And bring it in. And bring that $100, because I'm going to enjoy taking that from you when we find my penis is wart-free.
0: So, Vic, do you have warts? Have you seen warts on yourself?
2: No, I haven't.
0: Yeah, you still probably have it. She hasn't been with anyone else?
2: No, she's not.
0: Yeah, so, and you have?
2: Well, she had been prior to the marriage. Neither of us during the marriage were.
0: She could have had this, either of you could have had this for a long, long time.
2: So right.
0: It's possible she got it from someone else, but if she has it, you probably have it too.
2: Okay.
0: All right? So it may not be that you gave it to her, but you may share it with her.
2: Okay. If she's had it for a long time, she's up to where she has to get a hysterectomy. She's had 4 surgeries now. So it's been on for a long time, hasn't it? I would assume.
0: The cancer, yes. Well, cervical cancer is what kills women in their late 20s.
1: Well, the virus, right? I mean, she must have harbored it for some time.
0: Yeah, but
1: she's had a bunch of surgeries.
0: No. She's got the cancer for a while, too. This is fairly advanced.
1: Yeah, I know, but what Vic sort of is saying is she could have got this when she was 17.
0: Oh, yeah.
2: So it is possible?
0: Oh, absolutely.
2: Okay.
0: Absolutely.
1: All right. So don't blame yourself, Vic.
2: Yeah, that's a big, that's a lot of pressure right there, it's pretty destructive to everything for her because...
0: Well, I would sit down with her doctor and not let her sort of dump that on you. I don't think that's accurate.
2: What about further relationships is a standpoint for both of us? Is this something that can go either way, male, female, other relationships?
0: Absolutely.
2: So there's no...
0: And most of the people you come in contact out there, at a most, are going to have this virus.
1: Not true. True. Hey, listen, whenever you say that, always picture your penis with a big wart on the end of it.
0: Big cauliflower?
1: Because you're protesting. Thou protest too much.
0: Vic?
1: You know I love Shakespeare.
0: I noticed that.
1: All right, that's it.
2: Is there a compatibility?
1: Oh, Jesus.
0: Compatibility what?
1: Start putting people on hold for Christ's
0: sake. I've already burned through 3 times the number of calls you went through last night. So come on. Wait, what? Compatibility what?
2: Way
0: to test?
2: Yeah. Does it take a certain person with another person, or
0: no.
2: If I'm with somebody, it can just happen. Person I'm with is going to happen to?
0: You could transmit it to them, yes.
2: Wow, okay.
0: You wear a condom. That's what you're doing, right?
2: Yeah, she even said that the doctor said that that wasn't good enough.
0: It isn't good enough. It's all you can do, basically.
2: Right.
0: But, look, you go into kind of college environments and with young people who are sexually active, that virus is very common.
2: Okay.
0: All right?
2: Got it.
0: All right. Take care of it. Michelle, 22. Michelle?
3: Yes.
0: Hi.
3: Hi.
0: Go right ahead.
3: My question is I'm about 4 weeks pregnant. And I've never done it before, but me and my husband want to know if it's okay to have anal sex.
0: 4 weeks pregnant.
3: Yes.
0: And you don't want to have intercourse, regular intercourse?
3: We do have regular intercourse, but.
0: Did you wait until you're pregnant to begin to experiment?
3: No. No, we just always thought about it.
0: Help me on this one.
3: I'm sorry?
1: Is there a reason, though, now you don't want to have intercourse?
3: No, I do want to have. We do have intercourse.
1: I see. All right.
3: It's just
1: this whole cornholing thing is just it's the cosmic wheel.
0: It's beckons.
1: Luck of the draw.
0: It beckons. She can't wait the 9 months. I don't quite get it, but
1: oh, Drew, stop passing judgment. And she wants to know not if it's immoral, but if it's
0: I'm not saying it's immoral.
1: Yeah. Well, is there going to be any problems?
0: Not that I'm aware of, but I wouldn't do it well into pregnancy because it just
3: okay. Seems, but the beginning is okay.
0: I see no reason.
1: Yeah, that's fine. Yeah. You may scramble the kid's brain a little. That's fine.
0: But then
1: it's well worth it.
0: Think of the genetic pool they're coming from, mom and dad engaging 4 weeks into pregnancy.
1: Well, but hold on a second, Drew. They're married, and what's 4 weeks? I mean, hell, a lot of women don't even know they're pregnant. My mom didn't know she was pregnant until just before I came out. She had a joint in her hand. She was drinking. She had a cigarette, a joint, a bong, and a syringe.
0: I'm delighted to see that you are upholding the family tradition.
1: And look at me. Look at me. What a model citizen
0: I am. Now, what are you wearing?
1: What am I wearing?
0: Yeah.
1: Well, I got myself dressed up a little bit because I was heading out tonight.
0: Mm-hmm.
1: You know what I mean?
0: Yeah.
1: Out on the town.
0: Yeah.
1: Yeah, so I'm wearing a shirt.
0: Oh,
1: a big deal.
0: I'm not
1: wearing my pajamas and slippers.
0: But let's paint the picture completely here. You're leaning back, feet up on the counter.
1: No, I'm trying to do that, but I don't have enough mic cord here.
0: Running
1: a minute. Ooh, I just found some mic cord.
0: Running a paper, like a writing paper, through your teeth.
1: Oh,
0: right?
1: Yes, I'm back now. Yes, I am back.
0: Spitting it on the floor.
1: I got to tell you, these... the mic stands here at Westwood One in New York are like a mooring dock for a dirigible.
0: Mm-hmm.
1: You know, those things, there's one on top of the Empire State Building, I think. It's like 70 stories and it weighs 400 pounds. I'm going to work around it, though. Don't worry about me, Drew. Let's go on with the show.
0: Messina, 21.
4: Hi.
0: Hi.
4: My question is, for the past 2 months now, I haven't been able to have an orgasm with my boyfriend.
0: How come?
4: And I found out that he was seeing other girls, but when I asked him if he slept with them, he says no. So that's like on my mind a lot while we're having sex, so I can't cooperate into what I'm doing because I have these other girls on my mind.
0: Adam, she's 21.
1: 21. And how old is he, Messina?
4: He's 20.
1: I see. And how'd you find out he was seeing other girls?
4: We're not actually together. We had broken up, but I still stay at his house and stuff.
0: What do you mean stay at his house?
4: Like, spend the night sometimes.
0: Why?
4: I love him.
0: But you're broken up.
1: Oh, man.
0: Yeah, but you're broken up. You're broken up.
4: Yeah, I know.
0: Okay, so when people are broken up, they generally start going out with other people, right?
1: Why they break up.
0: Right. Mm-hmm. So what's the problem here?
4: But we still come around each other.
0: No, you come around him, and he has a service agreement here. He's getting what he needs from the relationship, and you get nothing.
4: Uh-huh.
0: In the meantime, he's going out with other people.
4: Mm-hmm.
1: Yeah. What's up with you? Where's your self-esteem?
0: Why do you believe just because he'll have sex with you, he cares at all about you?
4: I don't know. If all my life, with the ones I've been with, they've been jerks and stuff, and they use me and everything.
1: Where's your dad? Where's your daddy?
4: He's around.
1: He is?
4: Yes.
0: The town.
1: Do you like him?
4: Oh, yes, I love him.
1: Mm. Was he around when you were growing up?
0: I wish he was her boyfriend.
4: Yeah.
1: He was?
4: Yeah.
1: Why are you disgracing him this way?
4: Who? My dad?
1: No, Bill Buckner from the Yankees. Actually, he was on the Red Sox.
4: Yeah.
1: Remember him? Yeah.
4: Well, me and my dad had pretty good of a relationship. He never hit me and nothing like that.
1: Sure, he couldn't get to you from prison.
4: No,
1: well,
4: my dad was never in prison.
1: Yet. All right. Well, listen, Messina, I don't know why you're acting this way. If your daddy was around and he was good to you and you loved him, I don't know why you're getting hooked up with these jerks, but stop it. Mm-hmm. This guy's an idiot.
0: He does not care about you. I don't care what he does.
1: He's got a service agreement with you. You guys aren't together. He's having sex with other women and he's having sex with you. He's 20 and he's having a good time.
0: He told you you're broken up. Believe that. That's it. Don't bull just because he has sex. Guys have sex because they need that physical relief, not because they care about someone many times.
1: You're telling me I was just sitting at Scores a half hour ago.
0: Yeah.
1: And? Going crazy. Yeah. I'm going to go home and rate my courtesy bar when I get back to the hotel. Jesus Christ. I'm staying at the W Hotel, Drew.
0: Yeah.
1: Yeah. You know what that stands for?
0: No.
1: Wuss. This is the gayest place I've ever seen in my life. Just a bunch of guys in Nehru jackets and high on style, short on square footage. I can barely masturbate in my room. Barely.
0: Oh boy, well, they have your porn though, don't they?
1: Ooh, Spectrovision. Yeah, but they hack that stuff up. It drives me nuts. You know that time I watched two porn movies because I thought I was going to see something, mm-hmm. and I went all the way through one.
0: Oh my God.
1: And I didn't see anything.
0: Oh
1: and
0: my
1: I had
0: God.
1: To get another one.
0: I think that was Atlanta, wasn't it?
1: No, that was Philadelphia.
0: Philadelphia, that's right.
1: Yeah.
0: And did you make any friends at the strip joint?
1: Well, yeah, but I had to leave.
0: I see. You're not going back.
1: It's horrible.
0: Yeah.
1: It's going to be 3:30 in the morning by the time I get back there. All right, let's go on.
0: We'll go to break.
1: All right, who are we going to talk to when we come back?
0: Oh, we'll talk to Terry. Terry's sex drive is much higher than her husband's, and she wants to know how to get him back into it.
1: All right, good times.
0: All right.
1: Hey, yep. It is Love Line. Hey, that's me, Drew.
0: Yep.
1: I'm Adam Carolla. That is Dr. Drew. Phone number 1-800-LOVE-191. Facts, forget about that. I'm in New York. Dr. Drew is back there in L.A. I haven't slept for 2 days and I'm drunk. So,
0: and you sound
1: let's get this show on the road.
0: All right.
1: Oh, my God.
0: Yeah.
1: Seriously, are we going to do another hour after this?
0: Seriously, yeah.
1: Oh.
0: Huh? I bet you have to get up at 7 o'clock and do TV.
1: Oh.
0: Am I right?
1: No, I don't have to get up at the crack of F tomorrow like I have the last 2 days. I'm doing Conan TRL and The Daily Show tomorrow, but the following day I'm doing some sort of radio press junket that starts at 7:30 in the morning.
0: Oh.
1: So, oh, I'm going to be extra cheery for all those morning shows. And anyone who's done one of these things, and I'm guessing that's nobody, right, Drew?
0: Uh-huh.
1: Do we have any celebrities listening?
0: No.
1: Drew, you've done these morning junket things.
0: They're awful.
1: It's like, blah, blah, blah, blah, blah, blah, blah. Scaly boy and the fishermen are coming in, blah, blah, blah, blah, blah, blah, blah, blah, blah, blah, blah. And they all, you listen, the smaller the town, the worse the name of the morning show. And it's never one guy. It's always the morning zoo.
0: Yeah.
1: And, you know, horns honking and cowbells ringing and, holy Christ, I want to kill myself. It really makes me ashamed to be in radio when I do these things. All right, Drew, where are we going here?
0: All right, I can tell that shame just troubles you to know. And Terry's 27.
1: Yes.
0: Terry?
5: Yes.
0: Yeah, what's going on?
5: Hello.
0: Hi, Terry.
1: Yeah.
5: Yes, I just have a question. I have a 5-month-old baby, and ever since I had the baby, it seems like my sex drive is like a lot higher than my husband's. And I just want to know how I guess
0: the opposite of what usually happens after a baby. And you guys before were more compatible?
5: During my pregnancy, no.
0: You were what?
5: We weren't.
0: Well, in what way?
5: I'm sorry?
0: In what way?
5: What way what?
0: Oh, boy.
1: Oh, boy. Hey, you're not going to do homeschooling with this kid, are you, Terry?
5: No.
1: Okay, dear Lord, thank you. Thank
0: what God, was different Christ. During the pregnancy than opposed to
5: after? Oh, I'm sorry. During the pregnancy, pretty much we didn't have sex at all.
0: Because?
5: I think it freaked him out that I was like pregnant and there was something up there.
0: Was your sex drive still higher then?
5: At the end of my pregnancy, it was.
0: And it sort of sustained since then?
5: Yeah.
0: I see. Yeah. It was 5 months ago?
5: Yeah.
0: Okay. Well, does he know
1: maybe your maybe your husband's freaking out with the mommy thing
0: yeah,
1: a little bit.
0: Yeah.
5: Well, we have a 6-year-old, so.
0: So you guys got that. Does he know you're feeling this way?
5: Yeah, he knows.
0: And he doesn't care.
5: You know, if I get to bed with him when he goes to bed around 9 o'clock, okay, yeah, we can fit it in. But if I'm in bed 9:15, forget about it.
0: Adam, I gotta tell you honestly, I have a hard time understanding guys are this way. I just don't get it. Yeah.
1: Well, Drew, you're a very passionate man. Very passionate. No, you might be sure. No, you're passionate, though. I mean, you like the ladies. You always have. You've always been very amorous. As a matter of fact, you like the gents almost as much as you like the ladies, right? So, Drew...
0: If you were here, I would take advantage of that, I promise.
1: Here's what I want to say, Drew.
0: Yeah.
1: And I know you're a man of science, but you're a man, first and foremost. Some guys have a little different metronome than others. You know, we're a little different cadence, a little different pace. You're a hornier guy than I am.
0: Who?
1: I mean, you are. I mean, when you just break it down, I mean, sure, I wank
0: Adam,
1: off.
0: I love the conversation. I must be the world's greatest enabler because I love the conversations we have when you're on Vicodin or just loaded on alcohol and pot.
1: Yeah, well, enjoy because, you know, I'm coming down another hour and a half. I'm not going to have a buzz going. And unless Engineer Matt gets me a beer, Matt's got a joint. That's cool. All right, hey, listen, Drew. No, you know what I'm saying. Like you're a passionate guy,
0: right?
1: But you're a horny guy. Whereas, like, I can get it going, but I'm a little more laid back that way.
0: Well, you know what it is, really. I think it's the tone of our autonomic central nervous systems. Mine's like excitable, and yours like unexcitable. You know
1: right,
0: and it ties into all that.
1: Right. Yeah, I don't get whipped up as easily as you do.
0: Yeah.
1: In any facet of life.
0: That's right.
1: All right, so maybe Terry's husband's just, he's working, he's tired, he's a little more laid back.
0: Yeah.
1: Is Terry still on the line?
0: Yeah. I don't
1: Terry,
0: get that, though.
1: Don't you feel
0: like you have some, like, sort of obligation when your woman is saying that this is what I need. You said the same thing to women, which is, hey, just belly up here.
1: No, I know. Yeah. Belly up, legs up. I know what you're saying, though.
0: I can't understand just sort of going, no, sorry, I'm tired.
1: Well, yeah, but, you know.
5: Yeah, he does it probably, let's see. There's 7 nights a week, so I hear probably, sorry, honey, I'm tired, probably at least 4.
1: All right. Have you packed on any weight? You got a hair on your lip or anything like that?
5: No. Well, I just had a baby 5 months ago, so I'm not as skinny as I was, but...
1: Yeah.
5: I'm not, I'm not pushing 200 pounds or anything.
1: And you guys have been married for how long?
5: We've been married for about 18 months.
1: Oh. So you have a six... Well, he has
5: well, a... Well, my 6-year-old from a previous marriage.
0: Oh. See, the mommy thing may kick in here a little bit. And you said we have a 6-year-old. No.
1: Oh, well. Jesus. Hold on. Listen, I can't put Terry on hold.
0: She's
1: going to talk about how goddamn retarded she is. Mm-hmm. But I said to her, it feels like an hour and 45 minutes ago, well, maybe this guy's a little freaked out over the mommy thing.
0: Yeah,
1: because, you're pregnant. He doesn't want to have sex with you. Now you've given birth. He doesn't want to have sex with you. A certain percentage of guys, and I'd probably include myself in that list, might get a little weird with the whole mommy. You know, this is no longer some hot chick you married. This is mommy you're banging on top of. And she quickly dismissed that and said, oh, no, we have a 6-year-old.
0: Yeah.
1: In which case I went, oh, all right, well, the guy's been through it, and I guess that's not the way he's looking at it. Now, as the story unfurls, it turns out it's not his child.
0: Right.
1: This is his first child. Yeah. Why? How can our callers get any stupider?
0: They're working on it.
1: Really?
0: Yeah, they're working on it.
1: I know. It's like, as a matter of fact, eventually it's going to come full circle and it's going to be genius.
0: Smart. Yeah, real smart.
1: How stupid they are.
0: All right, let's see if we can get one. Peter, 17.
6: Yeah.
1: Jesus Christ.
0: Peter, go ahead.
6: Dr. Drew, I have a question for you.
0: Yeah.
6: I think I'm OCD.
0: Mm-hmm.
6: I'm wondering if that would translate into a prediction for addiction, drugs or alcohol.
0: Not specifically, but some people have conceptualized addiction as an obsessive compulsive disorder.
6: Oh, I see.
0: And there probably are some shared genetic mechanisms. And if you had a family history of addiction and OCD, I'd be sort of concerned that perhaps that's a marker for you carrying that gene combo.
6: Oh, I see.
0: But not in and of itself. Do you feel like you sort of seek substances in your environment to get relief?
6: I've never, like, smoked a cigarette even or no. drank, right?
0: No.
6: I'm not sure.
0: I think this is your OCD obsessing
6: okay.
0: about your having addiction. Okay?
1: 17 years old?
0: Yeah.
1: Hey, you got time. I didn't get started on anything for a while, you know? Now look at me.
0: Peter, relax, all right?
6: All right, thanks.
1: What do you do with the OCD? You wash your hands all the time?
6: It's not really it's not really ritual, but if I think of something that I think I have to do, then I'll do it. It's not like a ritual every night. It's just,
0: what are you afraid might happen if you don't?
1: If you scratch your ass, could you pick your nose?
6: No.
1: Oh, really?
6: I have to wash my hands in that case.
1: Oh, forget it. I'll have. That OCD for me.
0: Are you afraid something's going to happen to you if you don't engage in these compulsive behaviors?
6: I'll use my imagination to think up some crazy things. I mean, sometimes, but I know it's
0: like what? Give us an example.
6: I could somehow get sick or someone else can get sick or...
0: Right. Something bad's going to happen to you or somebody
6: yeah.
0: else.
6: Yeah.
0: And yet, even though you know intellectually that's crazy...
6: Oh, yeah, absolutely.
0: You succumb to it anyway.
6: Yeah.
0: Yeah. Okay.
1: Yeah. I wish I had some of that. I wish
0: you did, too.
1: I could get more done.
0: Yes.
1: Yeah. Yeah, I wouldn't use my underpants to wipe my ass before I throw them into the hamper.
0: Angel. 17. Angel?
7: Hello?
0: Hey.
7: Hey, what's up?
1: Hi, Angel.
7: Yesterday I noticed that, like, on my scrotum, and, like, along the side of the belly and the head of my penis, so I got, like, this dried-up look to it, and it feels kind of like a waxy feeling, I would say. Or, like, crumbled up wax paper or something like that, and I've never had anything wrong with me before, so...
0: Where is it again?
1: It's everywhere.
7: Yeah, it's everywhere. All around the scrotum of the penis, like the whole belly of my penis on the head of it.
0: Does your penis have a belly?
1: Well, it's got a back. If it's got a back, it's got to have a belly, right?
0: That's true, yeah. Kind of missed that in anatomy class.
1: Oh, yeah, the belly of the penis.
0: Yeah.
1: Yeah. Yeah, I think Jonah was eaten and lived for some years in the belly of the great penis.
0: Okay. All right. Angel, I'm sorry. I find trying to make an assessment of skin problems woefully impossible on the radio.
1: All right. So, this sounds like could be like some kind of heat rash type thing.
0: It could be anything. But it does sound
1: like don't get it checked out. It doesn't sound STD.
0: No.
1: It's everywhere.
0: Skin problem. It needs to have it checked out.
1: Right. It's a very moist area down there.
0: All right, Adam. Sit your moist ass down.
1: Are we done?
0: Take a break. We got 5 minutes.
1: That's it, right?
0: No. One more hour. You can go ahead and load up again. Head on.
1: Yeah.
0: Why don't you go back out to the strip bar for a few minutes? I'll talk for a while by myself for 20 minutes. You get recharged and come on back. You got a limo.
1: I need a hair from the whore that bit me.
0: Yeah.
1: That's what I need. All right. Good times, Sergio.
0: Indeed it is. And until then, we'll take a little break. And welcome back to Loveline. I'm Dr. Drew. Adam Carolla is here somewhere. It is a full moon.
1: Yeah,
0: as evidenced by his behavior.
1: Is it a full moon?
0: I think it is. It looked like it was like almost completely full tonight. It's bright moon.
1: Oh, Jesus Christ.
0: And your behavior convinced me, in fact, it is a full moon.
1: The sun is coming up over here, Drew, so there's no moon. Yeah. You know what's great about working the graveyard shift? I'm looking through my studio window into some monitoring rooms.
0: Yeah.
1: The guy just sprawled out sawing logs. I mean, I got to believe that's part of the agreement when you hire somebody to work, you know, they work the shift from midnight till 8 a.m.
0: Yeah.
1: You got to figure they're going to be doing a fair amount of sleeping.
0: Yeah.
1: Don't you?
0: But you got to have somebody there.
1: And doesn't that sort of, you know, come with the territory?
0: Yeah.
1: I mean, if you're going to get a guy to work at 4:30 in the morning, he should be able to saw some logs.
0: Did you have any trouble getting to the security guard at the front?
1: No, he actually seemed to know who I was.
0: Yeah, the same guy I had. When I came out, about 3 in the morning when you get done there, the whole lobby smelled of pot.
1: Oh, really? Oh, that's great. Really?
0: Oh, yeah.
1: Yeah. Engineer Matt over here is giving me the thumbs up. Matt, the security guard, he tokes out in the lobby or somebody else? Somebody's toking in there. The point is he's not saying anything. It's funny. They can't just step out of the front door?
0: That's what I thought. That's what occurred to me. I said, the lobby.
1: That's brazen. I'll tell you what happened. Let me tell you. If I know bad employees, let me tell you how it works. For the first 18 months, the guy went around the corner. I mean, he went out the front door. He went down to Lexington and smoked that weed, right? And as the years wore on and he got a little more comfortable and he never got busted, he started to work it. So at a certain point, about this time last year, he was probably just standing outside of the door.
0: Yep.
1: But then one day it was raining or snowing real hard, and he started to head out, and he said, F it, I'll just do it in the lobby. And from that point on, it's been lobby.
0: And Lord knows, Adam, you know about employees that coast and push limits.
1: Oh, my God. Yes, yes. That's me. Yes.
0: Eventually, they come in loaded and get on a radio show.
1: Well,
0: fly airplanes.
1: That's the beauty of my job. It's important for me to show up drunk.
0: I thought you were going to say it's the beauty of your genius.
1: Oh, okay. Yes. Yeah. And as I've said many times, it takes a great man to admit he's great. Thank you.
0: Hey, boy, Matt, when I was working there, he'd bring me coffee and like a Diet Coke every night. Unbelievable.
1: Yeah, Matt's dynamite.
0: Yeah.
1: Matt gave me, I don't want to make you jealous, but he gave me a reach around during the last extended break.
8: Whatever.
0: I got that too. This is Jeff, 14. Jeff?
9: Yeah.
0: Remember, I'm a passionate guy.
1: You're very passionate. It's true, you bastard.
0: Oh, Jeff.
1: Hung like a black rhino.
0: What's going on, Jeff?
9: I'm uncircumcised.
0: Yeah.
9: And I was just wondering if it's true that I put you on pills for, 2 months after they circumcise you so you, can't get an erection.
0: Not 2 months. They might do...
1: No, say it's about 8 weeks.
0: Yeah, I think there's concerns for a couple of weeks.
9: Okay, no. And do you know, how much it costs? Is it, expensive?
0: I don't know, honestly. I don't know. Imagine, you got to pay for an operating room and some anesthesia. It's not very cheap.
9: Oh, okay.
1: Yeah. Would insurance? Insurance isn't going to cover that.
0: I don't think so, since it's electric.
1: What if you're Jewish? You think insurance would cover it?
0: Yeah, I don't know. Maybe they could pass the basket around the temple. But more importantly, what you could is make an argument that some medical reason you're getting stenosis or irritation or bleeding or something that's making function impaired.
9: Yes.
0: And then you could sort of probably get it that way. All right?
9: Yeah. Okay.
0: All right, Jeff. Good luck.
9: All right, thanks.
1: Drew, I know we're talking about this, but it really cracks me up because I hear this PSA all the time. There's two things that crack me up. The Southern California Jewish Centers.
0: Yeah.
1: Was I talking about this?
0: No.
1: Well, you know, the Goyim, when they plead for money or help or relief, the non-Jewish relief organizations, they're always like, send a quarter, a dollar, a dented can of a stew.
0: Right,
1: anything you can would help.
0: The Jewish
1: Relief Center says, send your RV,
0: car. Yeah.
1: Boat, car, or property. They've now added property to the thing. Only the Jews could think in this grandiose a fashion. Where it's like, you go, yeah, I got about 400 acres around Big Sur. Yours. You know what I mean? Like, who gives away property? I mean, I understand wearing out, a pair of jeans and throwing them in the Goodwill bucket out front of the market. And I understand maybe even having, an old moped or something, or a 10-speed or something, but an RV, a boat, a property you're giving away? Please. Very lofty. And the other thing I've learned from this commercial, which I hear it all the time. They play it on AM radio, is my other beef is you don't need a jingle for everything. Do you know what I'm saying?
0: That's right.
1: There's certain organizations, certain car lots, you've all heard them a million times, where the words don't rhyme and it's a little lumpy and it doesn't exactly slide off the tongue, so just don't make a goddamn song out of it. But here's their song. Your gift of hope is a great deduction.
0: Oh,
1: I love the Jews, too, with the deduction. They've got to work the tax benefit right into the song. Your gift of hope is a great deduction. Southern California Jewish Center. It's like, oh, stop singing.
0: And speaking of circumcision and this sort
1: yeah,
0: of thing,
1: I'd like to give a mountain and a palace away. I think that's what they're going to add to it. Boats, RVs, planes, dirigibles, mountains, palaces, and profits. And, oh, I'd like to donate a canyon and a river, if that's okay.
0: Okay, go ahead. But the that last call we had, Jeff, I wonder, you know, you hear there's this sort of groundswell of concern about people having had their foreskin taken from them, that they feel resentful for their parents. Now, how about all the kids that didn't have circumcision that are pissed off because they don't look the same as their friends? And Jeff is 14. He's probably a product of that whole movement. Say, hey, why didn't they do this to me when I couldn't feel it?
1: The, yeah. Well, now he's got to pay the fiddler. But let me tell you about the foreskin restoration stuff.
0: Yes,
1: not heard too much about that in the last 5 years.
0: No. Oh, no, they send me stuff.
1: Seriously, all right,
0: regularly.
1: They may send you stuff, but I just have not heard that much about it.
0: Right.
1: I mean, it was much more popular, at least much more discussed 5-6 years ago than it is now.
0: Right.
1: Yeah. So and I wonder, I don't know what the data is, but I wonder if more people are going back towards circumcision now. You know?
0: Oh, yes. I think people are sort of going to get over it.
1: Is that what they, Drew is such a fan of circumcision, he even had his daughter done.
0: And my dog.
1: And the dog. That's right.
0: What are you talking about?
1: His dog there.
0: You can't describe
1: it. All right,
0: him.
1: Go ahead.
0: All right, let's go to Tom, who's 18. Tom.
8: Hey.
0: Hey.
8: Hey. I'm thinking about getting my nipple pierced, and I was wondering, are there any side effects to that? Do I have anything to worry about?
0: Scarring, bleeding, infection?
1: Huh. Yeah, but everyone seems to make it okay.
0: Yeah, obviously a lot of that's done. No major, commonly not major issues associated with
8: it. What about being able to swim this summer?
0: And you can't breastfeed, Tom.
8: Oh.
0: It's not because of the piercing.
8: Oh,
0: I just don't want you to breastfeed.
8: All right.
1: Where are you swimming?
8: Well, either the pool or the lake or something.
1: Oh, I see. In a body of water. I understand. The way he said it is like, how about, you know, swimming? I thought he was on the team or something like that.
8: No, yeah, well, just like getting in the water, will it get it all messed up?
0: No, if you give it time to heal, and I don't know what that would be, probably a few weeks.
8: Okay.
0: Okay?
8: All right,
1: Tom.
8: Guys.
1: All right, good times. Hey, I wonder what this means to a woman, by the way. I don't know. Maybe I'm out of touch, but hey, do chicks dig this?
0: Guys,
1: you know what I mean?
0: With nipple piercings?
1: Well, here's what I mean. Here's what's in it for me as a male when I see a woman with some kind of piercing or a tat or something like that. Open for business. That's what I'm thinking. Like, when I see a woman who has a tongue piercing, for instance, or nipple piercing or whatever piercing, it's not that it's aesthetically pleasing. The only good that could come of it is I think, okay, she's good to go, this one.
0: Yeah.
1: She's ready for action.
0: Projecting that, yeah. It's projecting. Right. Even though they may not even necessarily know consciously that's what they're projecting, that's how guys perceive it anyway.
1: If you went out on a date with a girl who had a tongue piercing, you'd be thinking, I may be getting myself a BJ before this night's over.
0: Well, I got an idea.
1: Now, here's my point. When a guy has a tongue piercing or a nipple piercing, what's in it for women? I mean, are they thinking, ooh, he's good to go?
0: Well, yeah,
1: I don't think so.
0: Great question.
1: They know guys are going to go anyway.
0: All right, here's how we're going to figure this out. I'm going to during the commercial, I will check the In the News message board at drdrew.com, and women and men go in there and express, put up a posting on what it means, what women think it means when a guy has certain kinds of piercings, how they perceive that. So it's In the News message board at drdrew.com, and I'll check it during the commercials. All right?
1: Yeah, good times.
0: All right, you are loaded. Susie, 21.
1: I'm tired, too. You know.
0: Nope.
10: Hi.
0: Yeah. You're not slowing your speech quite so much, though.
1: Thanks, babe. Susie, what are you wearing?
10: Yes, hi.
0: Yeah. Blue shirt.
10: Okay.
1: Susie, how old are you, baby?
10: I'm 21.
1: Oh, yeah. What are you wearing?
10: My pajamas.
1: Yeah. Uh-huh.
10: My sexy lingerie.
1: Oh, really? What do you look like?
10: I'm tall, 5'10". I weigh 130.
1: She's tall. Yeah, how many W's in that tall? And, where are you from, New Jersey?
10: No, New York.
1: All right. Well, I was way, way off. Hey, baby, you in town?
0: Oh, that's right, you're in New York.
1: Hey,
10: no,
1: baby.
10: I'm in LA.
1: Oh! Jesus Christ, I was going to swing by after the show.
0: What's up, Susan?
10: Okay, my boyfriend keeps insisting that he wants anal sex. and I'm like all nervous about it because it looks painful and I heard it hurts.
0: Why would you want to go ahead and do that if it's not something you want
10: to
0: do?
10: Well, I would like to try it.
0: All right.
1: Just to say you did it, right?
10: Uh-huh. Yeah.
1: So that one day when you get married, you can tell your husband.
0: And the grandkids.
1: All right. They'll want to know.
0: They'll be moved.
10: And I would like to know what I should do so it won't hurt or make it easier for me.
1: You got to rub coke.
0: And about a year ago or even a year and a half ago, we had that woman in the studio here who wrote a book about this.
1: Yeah.
0: What was that called?
10: Did you actually read her book?
0: Yeah, she had all kinds of suggestions. And
10: what's her name?
1: I think it was The Road Less Traveled 2, Up Your Cornhole. I think it's wasn't it? Like, you know how the title works? The Road Less Traveled 2, in parentheses, Up Your Cornhole?
0: Oh, my God. That was it. Yeah.
1: Yeah, that was it. I have no idea. Yeah, I don't know. She was screwed up, though, wasn't she, Drew?
0: Yeah.
1: Okay.
0: But she has an experience here.
1: Uh-huh. Listen, if you don't want to do it, don't do it.
10: No, I would like
1: okay.
0: She wants to.
1: Well, if you want to do it, then use a lot of lubricant. Make sure, you're nice and...
0: Madison whispered my ear butt plug. So thanks, Madison, for that delicate remark.
1: Yeah, start with a butt plug. A graduated butt plug. Yeah, I remember when my dad got me my first butt plug. Yeah.
0: Yeah.
1: Yeah. I remember that. I cried like a baby. I don't know. Use a lot of lubricant, okay? And listen, if it hurts, stop.
0: Right.
1: And there you go.
0: Not the healthiest thing we do. Make sure he's wearing a condom. Hey, so far, no feedback in the news message board at drdrew.com. What do women perceive when guys have piercings? What does that mean to them? Let's go to Jenny, who is 17. Jenny.
11: Hi. I was just wondering what the effects of acid was after, 50.
0: 50 years of age?
11: No, 50
1: hits.
11: Yeah.
0: Well, I believe that after about 30 hits, my clinical experience has been that somewhere around 20 or 30 hits, or if you've taken one sort of large multi-hit dose, you're going to have mood disturbances the rest of your life. Panic, really? Anxiety, and depression that must be treated with medication. In fact, and even that is difficult to treat.
11: And I just want to know why, too, because I've had a really good childhood and everything.
0: Because it's a brain injury. It depletes the mood centers and actually damages the cells in there and depletes the chemicals that are there to maintain your mood.
1: Hold on there. Wow. How many have you done, Jenny?
11: Around 50 to 60.
1: Yeah, I see. Fantastic. Listen, you're still young.
0: I'm sure you know
1: your whole life to be sure.
0: One of the markers for the brain damage is seeing trailers still after fast-moving objects. Do you still see trailers?
11: Yeah.
0: Yeah, that doesn't happen because it's cool. That happens because your brain has been damaged.
11: Yeah.
0: And that's one of the signs that in my experience, is associated with the severe mood problems down the road.
1: Okay, so what can she do?
0: You got to see a psychiatrist who has experience dealing with this because it is a specific problem.
11: All right.
0: And it's going to be something you're going to be dealing with the rest of your life.
11: Okay.
0: All right?
11: Thanks.
1: All right, Jenny. Hey, good times.
0: That kills me.
1: Yeah, well, listen, y'all. Don't F with your brain before you're 18.
0: Even after 18.
1: Oh,
0: after 18.
1: Yeah, sure.
0: Anyway. I don't care. I don't care anymore. I've got the Corolla syndrome. I'm overwhelmed by people's just constant...
1: Here's the point. If you get started with something after 18, it's probably not going to take anyway.
0: You're not going to be doing it recklessly. Yeah, that's probably true.
1: Yeah. I mean, why mess with the paint before it's dried? You're really going to screw it up. You really are.
0: Marie, 16.
12: Uh-huh.
0: Hi, Marie.
12: Yeah, hi. I think my dad's... I know my dad's cheating on my mom.
0: How do you know?
12: I see this woman's name on the caller ID all the time. Mm. And I had never, seen it with my own eyes, but just the day before yesterday, it was, around 11:30. A quick call came. And he was just like, oh, yeah, I'll be there. And he hung up and, he pressed something to erase it from the caller ID. But we have, three phones with the same line. So I ran upstairs and I checked it, and sure enough, it was her name. And, there have been things, my grandma, she's at home all day with him. So, and she hears him on the phone, all the time. And, someone she used to be my violin teacher.
0: Huh.
12: And, so that sort of, gave a connection, but I stopped, learning from her. still they have a connection, and like I but like and I wanted to stop, but I don't know what to do.
1: All right, wait a second. Why is he home all day with your grandma?
0: Oh, well, where's grandma now?
1: Oh,
12: huh? Uh-oh. My mom's.
0: Is your mom?
12: Wait, hold on.
1: Uh-oh.
12: My mom's mom.
0: That's your grandma.
1: Yeah, that'd be your grandma, right?
12: Uh-huh.
1: Yeah. Yes,
12: huh?
1: Huh?
12: I'm sorry, I've been home for a long time, so I'm like...
1: Oh, okay. Drew, hold on. Write this one down for the Loveline archives, because our callers find new and innovative ways to be combative on a nightly basis. Is that your mom's mom?
12: Yeah.
0: No.
12: Yeah.
0: My mom's mom.
1: Is that your grandma?
0: No, it's my mom's mom.
12: I'm sorry, I think you're right.
1: All right, baby. Okay, listen, I can see your panic. Your dad has a business.
12: Yeah.
1: And he stays home.
12: Yeah, he's home all day.
1: Well, what kind of business is it?
12: The company.
1: Okay. Oh,
12: transportation. Like, I don't know too much money.
1: What do they do? What does he do?
12: It's a transportation company.
1: I see. Like, uh-oh. Just limo dispatcher. That's trouble.
0: Uh-oh.
1: Yeah. Guilty. Mm-hmm. Guilty. Anybody has anything to do with transportation, guilty. Guilty. I don't know what it is. I don't know how it works, but... It is, these guys are bottom feeders. I don't know. Yes.
12: He's at home all the time. He has people who work for him.
1: Right. Okay. Yeah. So, how's your mom doing?
12: I think she knows.
1: Mm-hmm. Okay. Well, okay. So here's the point. Mm-hmm. If you think she knows, then you should stay out of it. This is for them.
0: Yeah, I think so. I agree with that.
12: But she's not going to do anything about it. Like, she's just... like not saying anything because she doesn't want to start a fight and
0: yeah, but between she and your dad,
1: Maria, they've had conversations. I guarantee
12: no,
1: it.
12: They
1: you
12: haven't.
1: Just don't know it.
12: Really?
1: Yes, you just don't know it. How old are you?
12: 16.
1: All right, listen, Maria. Let me explain what you need to do in life now.
12: Mm-hmm.
0: Focus on school.
1: You're not going to talk your dad out of this. Maybe he is, maybe he isn't. Your mom already knows more than you do, I'm sure. I'm positive of it.
12: Yeah.
1: Focus on school, get your grades up, and go off to college somewhere.
0: Yeah. Maybe that's it.
12: Let it go by?
1: Well, that's it. Well, what do you want to do?
12: Well, I want to stop because, see, he has a history of his dad cheating on his mom, but nothing happened. And his sister, how she got married is she was, like, this guy was cheating on his wife with her, and then she ended up marrying the guy.
1: All right.
0: Well, what do you want to do, Marie?
12: What
0: do you want to do about this?
12: I want it stopped.
1: Okay. Let's cure AIDS and cancer while we're at it.
12: What?
1: He's not going to listen to you. Well, okay. Tell him you know what's going on, and just tell him how disappointed you are.
0: How painful it is for you.
1: But, Maria, I'm telling you, I'm going to give you some great drunken advice here. Listen up.
12: Mm-hmm.
1: Your dad is not a great guy.
12: No.
1: Your mother, even though she's a victim here, she probably doesn't come from a great environment.
0: She chose dad, yeah.
1: She chose daddy and chose to stay with daddy. Their parents, everything's a mess over there. You, my dear, do not have to be a mess. You understand? You can have kids that grow up around parents that love each other as long as you go to college, get yourself out of that environment. Not all men are evil. Just because your dad happens to be a jackass doesn't mean all of them are. It's true about 80% of them are, but not all of them. And don't think that all guys are deceitful, and get out of there. Hang out with your friends. Hang out after school. Get more involved with stuff. And spend a little bit of time at home and then go off to college. Okay?
0: Okay.
1: Thank you.
0: So... time for break,
1: yeah. That's what ruins it. Is Maria's going to think every guy cheats, and lo and behold, she'll find a guy who cheats.
0: Yeah.
1: You know what I'm saying?
0: Yeah, yeah. Absolutely. Every time.
1: Yeah. Listen, guys, you really screw your daughters over when you do this. I for some reason, guys don't seem bothered by it. Or they're like, they have, you know, Teflon on them or something. You know what I mean, Drew?
0: Yeah, absolutely.
1: When a young male is growing up and mom is a little whacked out, it's not great for him, but it doesn't ruin him. He doesn't think all women are like mama.
0: Yeah.
1: when daddy's philandering and drinking and abusing and doing God knows what, dispatching limousines, oh, dear Lord. Drew, what is that?
0: Yeah, I don't know what that is.
1: What is
0: I wasn't familiar with that aspect of human beings.
1: Well, but you know when people are involved with the transportation industry, how they're all despicable? Limo dispatchers, cab drivers, there's something wrong with all of them.
0: So it's all like, what did Danny DeVito play?
1: Yeah, it's all like Taxi, but yeah. They're even worse.
0: Yeah.
1: How does that work?
0: I have no idea.
1: All right. They're all horrible foreigners. Those are the only people that deal with transportation in this country.
0: All right, we're going to break.
1: The point is, listen, don't screw up your girls. They internalized everything.
0: Thank absolutely you. Not. And Brian, I'm going to check out the In the News message board at DrDrew.com and see what women perceive, why they are or are not attracted
1: to women. Oh, we're not going to get a good. I won't get a good answer out of this.
0: I got a ton of piercing, a ton of postings there. And the question is, what does it mean to you and why? All right?

0: Love Line, 1-800-LOVE-191. I'm Dr. Drew. Adam Carolla is loaded.
1: Yay! Good times, Larry.
0: And in Manhattan.
1: Yeah.
0: And I checked out the In the News message board at drdrew.com, and predominantly what we're getting there is women saying that it projects something similar to what men see, which is basically sort of open for business. But there's sort of a twist to it for women. It's like, oh, that's a bad boy, a dangerous guy. Therefore, I'm attracted to him. As opposed to with men, it's just open for business or not, right?
1: Okay. Yeah. I mean, here's the reality. Men are interested in, we're talking about piercings and what they do for the opposite sex. Men look at women as women. I mean, it varies a little bit. We don't really care whether she's a bad girl or a nice girl or naughty or whatever.
0: Yeah.
1: She's a chick. She's attractive. We're in. Women are great. They're so stupid. You can fool them completely. You know what I mean? You can just create this persona for yourself as a male, and they'll be instantly attracted to you. You could be the biggest geek, biggest nerd in your high school, and then work yourself a nice, into a little Marilyn Manson look, a little mummy rock, a little bad boy thing. At a certain point in life, dye your hair, lose a few pounds, get a few piercings, cop an attitude, get a tat, and chicks will be all over you.
0: Yeah, they believe it.
1: Yeah, it's great. God bless you dumb bras out there. You know, my problem is I don't cultivate anything. I got to cultivate something.
0: Yeah.
1: Consciousness. Yeah, yeah. Well, not wearing pajamas. I think that's going to be my look. That's going to be my attitude.
0: Let's
1: go
0: on. Michelle's 19. Michelle?
2: Yeah?
0: What's going on?
2: I have a question. My boyfriend can't perform longer than a minute, and I was wondering what's causing that.
1: Yeah, that seems like a reasonable amount of time to have sex.
2: Well, I don't know if it's because he drinks all the time, and he said that he's been drinking for 2 days, and if we have sex and he can't go longer than a minute, then he's leaving me. He said we must not be compatible.
1: That's quite a commitment. He's going to get off the booze for a whole 48 hours?
2: Yeah.
0: Yeah.
1: Although I got to admit, it sounds like a tall order about that.
0: Yeah, where you are.
1: Really does. Who am I talking to? Yeah. Well, let's see now. Hold on. This guy just sounds like a world-class jackass.
0: Yeah.
1: First off, I don't know why booze is going to speed that up. If anything, it'd probably slow it down, wouldn't it?
0: Yeah, you can do both, though.
2: He doesn't drink, like, all the time. I mean, he works. When he comes off, when he gets off work, he'll have, like, a beer or two. But on the weekends, he drinks all the time.
1: Yeah. All right. But why is he talking about not being compatible? I mean, this guy...
2: We're not meant to be if he can't. I don't know.
1: Okay, listen. Here's the deal. This guy has a problem.
2: Of commitment.
1: It's not the booze and it's not your vagina. It's his penis.
0: Yeah, but he blames her and he blames the
2: penis. But he also started taking Herbal V.
0: What?
2: Herbal V.
0: What's that?
2: From GNC. He just started taking that. And he says that he hasn't took it when we were together, but I don't know.
0: Has he always been this way that he can't last more than a minute?
2: We've been together for a month and a half, and just recently we started having sex. We had sex four times, like, in the last couple of days.
0: All right,
1: you want to ask what Herbal V is again, or do you think you'll just get the he-takes-it response?
0: Yeah. Yeah.
2: Herbal V, I don't know. It's supposed to make touching and stuff, like, 100%, like, more, like, I don't know.
0: No, forget it.
2: It's like an ecstasy, but it's like a vitamin, I guess.
1: All right. This guy's he's just a jackass. Yeah. He's an idiot.
0: Yeah.
1: Why are you with this guy?
2: Because I'm a good person. I don't know.
1: He is? Why is he taking Herbal V and blaming you for his penis?
2: He wanted to try it.
1: Okay. Yeah, listen, you tell him he has to work out his penis problem. It has nothing to do with compatibility.
0: Right.
1: You know, I mean, this guy has an orgasm inside of 1 minute and then blames you because, you're just not compatible.
0: Yeah, please.
1: But I could grab this guy's Johnson with an oven mitt and he'd probably come in 30 seconds. Write that down, Drew. From an oven mitten reach around. Full-release oven mitten, we call it. Yeah, this guy's an idiot. And I don't know why you're attracted to him. I really don't. Are you desperate?
2: No.
0: Nipple piercing?
2: No.
1: No. Okay. You think you could get a decent guy?
2: Yeah, but I keep trying. Yeah. I struggle in this.
0: But you chose an alcoholic. Why is that?
2: Huh?
0: Why do you choose alcoholics?
2: I don't know. I like to drink myself, too.
1: Is your dad a boozer?
2: Yeah.
0: Of course.
1: Oh.
0: Why do you go, I don't know, let me think, I can't figure it out.
1: Drew, you're worse than I am.
0: Stand there. Alcoholic, of course.
1: Okay. All right, listen, look into all this stuff.
0: Go to Al-Anon or Alateen. Seriously, you need to get some recovery going here. Really step back from who you are in relationships, because you've become now the caretaker of alcoholics. And that is not what you need to be right now. Okay?
2: Yep.
0: All right. Okay. Your attraction is built on that right now. Oh, you know what? I want to write a book about attraction. Because no one has done that. Think about it.
1: I don't know. Have they? I don't read, Drew. You know, I feel it poisons the mind.
0: There really is no sort of easy manual to help people understand how attraction and arousal works. Because I don't think people really believe it. If they,
1: well, you know? Listen. Here's how attraction works. For guys, it's based on what the chick looks like. For girls, it's based on several thousand elements, mostly relating to daddy and a little bit to mommy and the whole upbringing and everything.
0: But even that, you know, we get our share of guys who are caretakers, who are taking care of alcoholics moms and dads, and they have the relationships with the alcoholics.
1: Yes, they find them, but they would not discard an attractive, sober woman to get to an alcoholic.
0: But they would, that's true, but they wouldn't probably sustain a relationship with her.
1: Right, but that'd probably be more their choice, the woman's choice, than theirs.
0: Yeah, it doesn't fit either way.
1: Yeah, you show me a guy who's going to take a real foxy chick. And I'm talking about, you know, not some guy who's in a band or something. But there's some guy who's just working a regular job.
0: Yeah.
1: He's got himself a foxy girlfriend.
0: Yeah.
1: He's not going anywhere.
0: All right, this is John 18. John?
3: Yeah.
0: Hey, what's going on?
3: I've been having sex with my girlfriend for about 2 months now. And it's the first time I ever used a condom, and about 2 out of 3 times it breaks.
1: Yeah, you got to get a new one.
0: What kind of condom?
1: You can't just keep patching that one back together.
0: What kind are you using?
3: I've tried all different brands. It doesn't matter.
0: You've only had them break twice, right?
3: No, like 2 out of 3 times that I have sex with her.
0: How many times is it actually broken?
3: More than I can count. Like I said, like 2 out of 3 times.
0: Is there an anatomy problem, a size problem?
3: I don't know. I mean, it fits kind of tight, but it's not like cutting off circulation or anything.
0: Are you guys extra vigorous in what you're doing?
3: Not really. I mean...
1: Good times. You guys extra vigorous?
4: No, not really.
1: Well, all right. So, why would the condom keep breaking if your penis isn't gigantic, if you're using different brands, and if you're not going at it in a vigorous fashion? That's the question.
0: You're not. It's not like you're storing them in your wallet or your glove compartment or something.
3: No.
0: New condoms.
3: Right.
0: What's the issue here?
3: She even got some from when she went to the doctor. She got on the pill.
0: Does she lubricate normally?
3: Yes.
0: Do you have a piercing or something in it?
3: No, I don't. She doesn't either. I couldn't understand it. I mean, it just happened today again.
1: Do you ever use a pumice as douche?
0: Consult the Ouija board, Adam.
1: Yeah, I have no idea. I would say this could be a bad luck.
0: No.
1: Listen. This probably happened 5 times to him. And condoms do break. And here's what you need to do. Go out and get yourself, why don't you try getting the Magnum ones? You'll look cooler. The ones that are a little bit bigger? Try those ones out. Maybe those will do.
0: You're not using, like, petroleum-based lubricant, are you?
3: No.
0: Interesting. All right. We're not helpful.
1: No, we're not. But I don't know what to say. I would also say, Drew, shouldn't he buy, does price make a difference? Should he buy the more expensive brand of condom?
0: I don't know that. Hey, I was calling through some of these comments in the news message boards. Finally, a good question here. Adam, Drew, what's your favorite Woody Allen film?
1: Oh, wow, that's... really, they put that on there?
0: Yeah.
1: I would have to go...

0: Welcome back to Love Line. I'm Dr. Drew. Adam is here somewhere.
1: No.
0: And his favorite Woody Allen film is Crimes and Misdemeanors. Mine is Love and Death.
1: No.
0: Do you need to call an ambulance? Good times. This is David.
1: Good times.
2: Hey, this is David.
0: Hi, Dave. What's going on?
2: I'm fine. I just want to say I love you guys' show. I think it's really great, and you guys gave out like a lot of good answers.
0: Well, you know what? I'm going up to San Francisco for the BFD on Friday. I didn't mention that.
2: Yeah.
0: Where
1: you are?
0: Yeah.
2: I'm from L.A., so.
0: What's that, Adam?
2: I'm from L.A.
0: No, Adam. Why is that?
1: I didn't know that.
0: Yeah, no.
2: Okay, me and my girlfriend, we've been together for about, about 3.5 years. And for the past 6 months, while we have sex, she ends up bleeding. And it's not a lot or nothing, but, it ends up happening. And she's already gone to the doctor, and they said it's just they really can't find anything. And I was wondering if you gave me a second opinion.
0: It's very common for some women to have bleeding from sex.
2: Okay, so that's just regular?
0: Yep. Common and normal. Okay?
1: And they can't find anything.
0: That's right. This is Scott, 23. Scott?
3: Yes. I was molested whenever I was 5 by my cousin. He is married now and has a daughter about 6 or 7. Okay, his wife has leukemia. She's getting a bone marrow transplant here in the next couple of months. And I think that's a 50-50 chance of living or dying.
0: Well, maybe a little higher than that, but still it's a very serious.
1: Yeah. Scott, to be honest, it's more like a 60-60 chance.
3: Okay, so what should I do? Should I let someone know that he has done this before?
1: Well, how old was he when he did this to you?
3: He's about 5 years older than me, probably.
0: And?
3: Probably about 7 years older than me, I guess.
1: Okay, so he was 12 when you were 5.
3: Yeah, but it went on for longer than, it was more than just one time.
1: It went on for some years?
3: Yes.
0: Who do you want to tell?
1: Okay,
0: who do you want to tell?
3: I don't want to say anything to him, but I just want to make sure his daughter is not, going to have this happen to her.
1: How long did this go on with you and him?
3: Probably 2 or 3 years, maybe.
1: So he was 15, 16,
3: yeah,
1: at least, and still doing this.
3: Yeah.
1: Okay, so this guy has some serious issues.
0: Yeah.
3: Yeah, and he did it to another cousin. Well, two other.
0: And I'm glad you finally arrived at that conclusion.
1: Well, listen, hold on a second there, Scott. Let me speak to wise ass for a second. He said his cousin molested him when he was 5, and if he was going to tell me his cousin was 7 and he was 5 and he did it once, I was going to say, well, all right, no big deal. I mean, let's not call the cops. Or if he was going to tell me, I was hoping they were kind of close in age.
0: Yeah.
1: You know what I mean?
0: Yeah,
1: or that it happened one time and never happened again. But now there's some real cause for concern there is what I'm saying.
0: So you might call Adult Child Protective Services.
3: Okay. He did it to two other cousins of mine, one a girl and one a guy.
0: Yeah, you gotta call Child Protective Services.
1: What's up with his dad? Whose brother is, or whose sister, whose side is it?
3: What do you mean, whose side is it? It's on my mom's side. His mom and my mom are sisters. And to his dad, was dead at this point.
1: I wonder, how's grandpa on that side of the family?
3: Well, my grandpa, he was dead before I was born. And also, he had lost an older brother, too.
0: All right, where are we going with this, Adam? Adam, you're loaded. You are just loaded. And now you're asleep. Let me take control here.
1: Whose voice is that?
0: Yeah.
1: Is that the stewardess? Hey, listen, I need another Bloody Mary, honey.
0: And where's my entree?
1: And where's my goddamn halibut?
0: Salmon.
1: All right, listen, here's all I'm saying. I'm trying to figure out what got done to this guy to turn him into such a mess, and this guy's running roughshod over the entire family.
0: But let's stay focused on the question at hand, which is
1: how
0: to protect the kids of this man. And these kids now are sort of under his domain exclusively. The wife has leukemia. There's no one to supervise this. I suggest you call Child Protective Services and see to what extent, what sort of remedies there are out there, whether there are any, because there may be none, and it may be really about rallying support within your family.

0: and that can be pretty stressful and difficult, but you got to get other adults involved who have an opportunity to come in here and ask these kids. Cora,
1: I have to do this there.
0: Uh-oh.
2: I have a small voice, but I'm really 21.
0: All right.
2: Well, I told my boyfriend just recently that when I was in high school, I was a freshman, and I masturbated this dog that came into my sister's female dog, but I felt sorry for it because it's trying to have sex with her, but she was like 4 times bigger than it.
0: Well, wait a minute. I did not follow that. Adam, did you follow?
1: You're
0: drunk. Can you follow?
1: I'm drunk, and I blacked out halfway into the call, but I came back, and here's what I think it was. A dog, when she was in high school, when Laura was in high school, a dog was trying to have sex with another dog, a female dog, but the female dog was too big, and the poor male dog couldn't do anything, so Laura, being the pet lover that she is, yanked the dog off.
2: Yeah.
0: I see.
1: Is that true, Laura?
0: Yeah, who's drunk?
3: She's compassionate for the male plight.
1: Yeah, she's the Betty White of her generation.
2: Well, my boyfriend, when I told him this, he told me that I was, like, practically a rapist or a child molester, and he took my 4 pet ferrets away, and now he won't talk to me.
0: Your ferrets?
2: Mm-hmm. They're,
1: I know what ferrets are. Yeah. Yeah, they're illegal, aren't they?
2: In California.
1: I see. Where are you calling from?
2: New Mexico.
1: New Mexico.
2: Yep.
1: I thought you said Mexico for a second. You know, that's a weird thing. It's like ferrets are illegal in California, but they're fine everywhere else.
0: Yeah.
1: I don't know. All right, Drew, you know what a ferret is?
0: Kind of.
1: It's a weasel.
0: Okay.
1: The Beastmaster had a ferret.
0: Right.
1: You don't remember that.
0: He had 2 of them.
1: He was that leather gay guy who traveled around with a tiger and a ferret, and they, like, did something and threw rocks at bad people. I can't remember that show, but here's the point. Why do you have 4 ferrets, by the way? What happened to you, Laura?
2: I'm screwed up. I can admit that. I'm very screwed
1: up. Yeah, I mean, did you really give the dog a handy?
2: Yeah. Yeah, I'm sorry, but I was really stressed out afterwards.
1: Did the dog achieve an orgasm?
2: I don't know much about dog physiology, but it was very gooey.
0: Oh, my God.
1: Okay, hold on. Let me just do a little jizz math there. Not a veterinarian, Laura? No. Okay.
3: Oh, she must be, Adam. Come on.
1: No. She says she's not.
3: No, I don't believe her.
1: She's a layman, but felt some goo coming out of the penis after stroking it for a length of time. So I'm going to go way out on a limb here and say that the dog actually had an orgasm.
2: Well, it
1: seemed
2: really happy anyway, and it came back later to the yard, so.
1: I see. Oh, it's boy. Hey, Drew, let me talk to you for a second. Put Laura on hold.
0: Cora,
1: I'm sorry. You know what is a guy, you meet a chick, and you're thinking, hey, this could be something. Maybe she's the one. And then there's always that point where they drop that bomb.
0: Yeah.
1: Whatever it is.
0: Yeah.
1: Turns out they slept with a good buddy of yours.
0: Right.
1: Turns out their dad was doing some kind of ritualistic sex act to them in the basement for a few years. Or that they yanked the neighbor's dog off or something. This is one of those stories where you just start wilting as a boyfriend halfway into it.
0: Yeah.
1: And you wish... There's like a part of you that wants to yell, stop, stop, just stop, just don't say anything. Please, let's just make love, and we'll go to the beach.
0: Yeah.
1: And no more talking.
3: I'll just look at you.
1: Yeah. Shh, baby, don't talk right now. Let me just look at you. Yeah. Well, you know what? Here's the deal. That's what you call a deal breaker for a lot of guys, and this guy may be right. I mean, he sensed, you know, where there's smoke, there's fire.
0: Yeah.
1: Let's just talk to Cora real quick here. Let's find out what's wrong with her. Cora?
2: Uh-huh.
1: Yeah. Wait, did you get molested?
2: Yes, but that wasn't why I was...
1: I know, but you have that little girl voice, and that always means molestation.
2: Yeah, I've listened to you guys say that a lot, so...
1: Yeah, what happened? How old were you?
2: I don't remember when it first happened, but I know it was when I was extremely young, when my grandfather was taking care of me.
1: Oh, boy. Oh, good times. And is he dead now?
2: No, he's on his way.
1: Oh, that's good. So he'll be dead soon?
2: Hopefully.
1: Oh, good. Yeah. Fantastic. Yeah, I hope he goes early. I hope someone shoots him 10 minutes before he actually dies of natural causes. What's he have, some kind of cancer?
2: No, he just, like, eats rotting food and will take care of himself.
1: Okay, good. Well, let's hope he does. So.
2: Yeah.
1: Hey, Cora, you got to look into all this stuff. We're not going to really get into the part about you giving Rover the reach around. See, that's good alliteration there.
3: Rover reach around.
1: Yeah, that's good radio. But you really got to look into Grandpa molesting you. That's an issue.
2: Yeah.
1: All right?
2: All right.
1: And as I don't know that you're fit to take care of Ferris at this point in your life.
3: This is Joni. She's 22. Joni? Hi.
4: Actually, I'm 17, but I'm sorry.
3: All right, what's going on?
4: I'm having, like, a lot of problems and stuff. Well, right now I'm calling from my group home, so I snapped the phone.
3: Wow.
4: And I said I was 22 because I was thinking about what I was going to tell the cop today if I ran away.
3: Oh, boy.
4: But I'm really stressed out because I really want to help my family because I've been at a foster home for 14 years.
3: Mm.
4: But it was really messed up, and I feel like a lot of it's my fault, you know, and that I'm going to be, like, really messed up, too, because I just got out of a life of, like, drugs and everything, because I've been really depressed and everything.
3: All right, Joni, here's a couple of just simple words of advice. Stay focused on your recovery. It's not your fault that your family's messed up, nor is it your responsibility. You're not going to be able to rescue them. It's very painful to accept who they are in reality, but that's reality. In the meantime, all you can do and the only thing you can change is what goes on in you, and you need to stay connected with the program.
4: But the only thing is now that I'm gone from there, there's no one to take care of them right now.
3: That's not your responsibility. You're the child. You're not the caretaker.
1: Yes, please take care of yourself. And the best thing you could do for them is get your own ass together.
3: Absolutely.
1: That would be the greatest burden relief for them.
3: You can come back and support them if you actually get a job and become functional in society. But that's going to take some work. We got to go to break. And you're almost done. You're almost there.
1: No, I'm done now. You're saying bye. I got to go. I got to go, like, throw up. Actually, I masturbate. I'm throwing up. It's been a day and a half.
3: Since you masturbated?
1: Yeah.
3: Oh, my God.
1: Yeah, bad time.
3: You didn't emit in the plane or anything?
1: Not counting the one on the plane. Yeah, okay. It's been a day and a half.
3: All right. All right. Enjoy.

0: again, that brings another Love Line to a close. I've sent the Vice Squad out to pick up Mr. Corolla there in Manhattan, and hopefully he won't put up too much of a fight. A few hours in the holding tank might help him out a little bit. Make him sort of identify some consequences from his behaviors, which God knows have been hard enough to bring to bear. Again, I'm Dr. Drew, and that was Adam Carolla. Tomorrow night, it will again be just the two of us. Adam will be from New York, and I'll be... Oh, no, I'm sorry. Do we have tomorrow night the former pimp? Thursday night, we have a very interesting gentleman come in here who had been a pimp at one time and describe what that life's all about. Give us a chance to pick his brain a little bit. But tomorrow night, it'll just be the two of us. Until then, this is Dr. Drew on behalf of Adam Carolla saying, mahalo. Sit your moist ass down.
1: Well, now.
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0: 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I'm Adam. 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I think the peanut butter killed the tarantula last night.
1: No, right? My yeah. God. Yeah. I am devastated.
0: Yeah.
1: Well, now we know how to kill a tarantula.
0: Just give it, put it in my ward for a couple of days.
1: Set out some peanut butter traps.
0: I caught a tarantula a few days ago. I've been keeping it in my garage in a paint bucket. It could have been the, semi-gloss paint that was in the bucket. Yeah. I mean, it had dried mostly, but it did kind of smell like paint when I opened it up. But, I gave it a little water in there and, I give it some what I thought was tarantula food, which was peanut butter, and I opened it and it was dead. It was tough.
1: You sure it wasn't its exoskeleton left behind after it molted?
0: Oh, no.
1: No?
0: That would be, yes. Is now raping my wife. I opened

0: in the bucket. I looked at it, and I was like, come on, boy. And it didn't do anything. And then I leaned the bucket to one side, and it slid all the way over and crashed the side. And then I thought, well, maybe it's playing possum. And I leaned it over, and it slid the other way. And I went, oh, my God, the tarantula's dead. Oh, and I thought, okay. And I just chucked it in the bushes and moved on.
1: Oh, my God.
0: Because life is for the living. That tarantula would want me to get on with my life. Yeah. I mean, that's the way he would have wanted it.
1: I'm sure.
0: All right. So
2: did you pet its thorax?
0: No, because I was scared it would spring back to life. Right. Because when I met it, I thought it was dead.
1: Yeah.
0: See what I'm saying?
1: Yeah.
0: So I brought it back to life.
1: It's an interesting strategy on the part of the tarantula. Maybe it got let free.
0: I had some thoughts about that, and I thought that I slid it back and forth in the bucket a few times, like it was a ship on the high seas. Yeah, you know, just boom and nah. And it wasn't curled up.
1: Right,
0: it was spread out. Yeah. All right.
1: Well, now we don't have to talk about this anymore. It's good. We actually have to take calls now.
0: Hmm?
1: We actually take calls.
0: Who are they?
1: Okay. Well, Ginger Lynn isn't here either, so you don't have to be
0: That's right. Preoccupied. That. Yeah. Jessica?
3: Yeah?
0: You're 14?
3: Yeah.
0: What's up?
3: I don't know how to tell my boyfriend I'm bi or my grandma.
1: You have sex with girls?
3: Once.
1: How old was the other partner?
3: 14.
1: And when did this happen?
3: Huh?
1: When did this happen?
0: Yeah, you don't know when you've had sex with girls through when you're 14.
1: Did it happen a month ago, a year ago, two years ago?
3: Like 2 weeks ago.
0: Two weeks ago.
1: While you were in this relationship with your boyfriend?
3: Yeah.
0: And how old's your boyfriend?
3: 15.
0: Mm-hmm. And why is it you need to tell your grandmother about this?
3: Because I don't know, because it's like I'm keeping something like really big from her. I don't know how to tell her.
1: Let's ask a question differently.
0: That you're angry at her?
1: Yeah, how pissed off at your grandmother are you?
3: Huh?
1: How pissed off at your grandmother are you?
3: I don't know, really.
1: Well, tell us about
0: medium.
3: It's easier to like go to my mom, though.
0: Where's your mom?
3: In the city.
0: Mm-hmm.
1: Oh, of course.
0: And you live in the country?
3: No, I live in Guthrie.
0: You're in Guthrie?
1: Oh, okay.
3: Yeah.
1: Near Bob's hunting shack?
0: You're out there by the Big Five off the interstate?
3: Mm-hmm. Yeah.
0: Mm-hmm. And so you're out in Guthrie?
3: Yep.
0: How do you pronounce that?
3: Guthrie.
0: Okay. And
3: your mom?
0: A lot. So, yeah, your mom's over in the, she in the woods
1: the
0: or
1: city,
0: is in the
1: city?
0: City?
1: The city.
0: Yeah. Okay. Why don't you live with your mom?
3: Me and my sister don't get along, and I grew up with my grandma, pretty much.
1: So, who are you more angry at, your grandma or your mom?
3: Actually, I'm not really sure.
1: You're angry with both of them.
0: Why are you angry at your grandmother? She just came in and did the best she could.
3: Because she never lets me go anywhere or anything.
1: Mm-hmm. Just like that, huh? Kenny, you on your toes there?
3: Huh?
0: All right. We just want to know whether to drop you because you dropped the S-bomb on the air. Okay, so Jessica, you're angry.
3: Yeah.
0: You're bisexual. You live in Guthrie.
1: You're whatever sexual. We don't even know.
0: Okay.
1: It's way too early to
0: break up with your boyfriend. You're not into him.
1: Yeah, break up with a boyfriend. Try not to have any relationships for a little while. And work on that anger towards your mother and your grandmother, because that's really where a lot of this is coming from.
0: I know this is going to sound like a brash prediction, but Jessica is 14 years old.
1: Junior college.
0: No. I predict she's going to be pregnant by 13.
1: Oh, my God.
0: I know it sounds crazy mathematically, but she is that far.
1: Well, let's test the water. Jessica, have you ever been pregnant?
3: No.
1: Okay.
0: Are you having sex with your boyfriend?
3: I have sex in April.
0: Mm-hmm. And what'd you use for protection? A sock puppet?
3: A condom.
0: All right. You had sex with him in April, and that's the last time?
3: Only time.
0: Why, you didn't like it?
3: No. I just moved.
0: You moved? You had a bowel movement?
3: No, I moved away.
0: Oh, you went up to Guthrie and he's out in the city? Okay. All right, Jessica. Do not get pregnant.
1: Don't tell your parents what you are or you are not. Your only reason in doing so is to try to piss them off.
0: Yeah.
1: End the
0: not
1: relationship.
0: That they don't deserve it.
1: Yeah.
0: I'm sure they're horrible people.
1: End the relationship with your boyfriend because it's not anything you're committed to and you're cheating on him. And try to get focused on school and simpler matters right now.
0: And I don't say this that often because I'm not a big fan, but find Jesus Christ. There's a hand. You know what Jesus Christ is to me? That's what methadone is to you.
1: Yeah.
0: It's a last case scenario.
1: Okay. But it works.
0: It's worst case. It's like, it's last ditch effort at salvation.
1: It creates a chronic state other than death.
0: Yeah. We call it harm avoidance.
1: Yeah.
0: And when I say harm, I'm talking about me, really.
1: Yeah.
0: In society.
1: Yeah.
0: Thank you. Angela?
2: Hi.
0: You're 22?
2: Yeah. I have a question for, well, I guess both of you. I watch your show every night while I'm driving to work.
1: You watch our show? Hang on one second. You watch our show?
0: I know what she means.
2: Sorry, listen to it.
1: Okay.
2: Sorry.
1: Yeah. All right. I'm just curious.
2: Hello?
1: We're here.
2: Sorry. I'm actually in my car right now. I'm driving to a call. I'm an escort, and I've been an escort for like, 3 years or so. And for the past 2 years, I've been having sex with my clients.
0: Mm-hmm.
2: And
0: what are you supposed to be doing?
2: I'm an escort. It's not legal for us to do that. We're supposed to just do like dances and massages.
0: I know, but
2: spend time with them and stuff.
0: I know. Oriental massage parlors are legal, except for they finish you with a hand job, which is illegal, but they would be out of business if they just gave you a massage. I think everyone knows what you do as an escort.
2: Yeah, right? I'm an escort. I don't work in a parlor or anything. I go to calls. I mean,
0: right. You misunderstood my example, but I'm saying it's not surprising that you have sex with your clients.
1: Right. That's part sort of comes with the territory.
0: Yes, it comes on the territory.
1: And what's your question?
2: The other girls I work with say that they don't. But my question is
0: what you're supposed to do.
2: Well, basically, I don't unless they pay me extra. And the thing is, am I like, I feel like I am kind of like deteriorating like as a person sometimes. I feel kind of messed up, you know?
0: Yeah,
1: right.
0: Yeah.
1: All
2: right. Like, I feel like I'm not supposed to be doing it, you know?
0: Well, do you have regular clients?
2: Oh, yeah. Mm-hmm. Lots of them.
0: How much money do you make a week?
2: I don't really know. I don't really count it. I just know I pay all my bills.
0: All right. Don't sweat the details.
2: I make about $500 or $600 a night.
0: Okay. Oh, wow. And do you see one guy a night?
2: No, I see about 3 to 5.
1: Wow.
0: 3 to 5.
2: Yeah.
0: Jesus Christ, that's a bargain. I mean, so.
2: Well, we charge $200 an hour and I get half of it. So really, it's kind of not a bargain.
0: Yeah, but if you're having sex with a guy, he pays you extra under the table, right?
2: Yeah, so I guess I'm actually getting more. I don't know.
0: Now, what do you charge for the sex?
2: I charge usually $50 to $100 extra.
0: Depending on what nationality the guy is?
2: You know, depending upon how nasty they are.
0: Right. Well, that's what I'm talking about. All right. At 50, it seems like you do a little better than 50.
2: My real question is like, why do I do this? Like, is there something wrong with me that makes me want to do this?
1: Yes.
2: Okay.
1: You're responding to some real internal, deep-seated internal issues.
2: Sound like I'm sick or something?
1: What happened when you were about 10? 10 or 11?
2: Oh, God. When I was 8, this whole incident happened with my dad, and, like, he beat the living crap out of me, and,
1: So there was that. The physical abuse?
2: There was, his brother did something to me when I was young, and,
1: Sexual abuse?
0: I'm going with yes.
1: Yeah, I'd say.
0: Did some things. Yeah. It's always sexual abuse.
1: Your uncle sexually abused you when you were a child.
2: Basically, yeah.
1: No, all right. It's not basically. It's for sure.
0: Well, he did, right?
2: Yeah, he did. He had sex with me from the time I was, like, about, I don't know, for, like, a few years. Started when I was, like, about 5 or 6.
1: Okay. So that's hideous, horrible abuse. And then your dad, on top of that, beat you up?
2: Yeah, but it was just like 1 or 2 times that my dad did that. I know it doesn't sound
1: By the
2: right.
1: way,
0: what, let
1: one,
0: me just,
1: one or two, it's that's enough. It's all, yeah.
0: What's your uncle doing now? Is he a publicist?
2: No, I don't know. No. I think he's in prison. He was a
0: crackhead. Oh, good.
2: Yeah.
0: Hopefully he's being brutally raped in prison.
1: Well, again,
2: my dad,
1: Angela,
2: he like he doesn't do anything bad anymore. He's like this reformed thingy. He's like an Orthodox Jewish guy now, and he's like trying to be a rabbi or something. I don't know.
0: Hold on.
1: Rabbi.
0: What, he converted?
2: Yeah.
0: Because this is not the work of a Jew.
2: He was a Jew, but now he's like a really good Jew.
1: Angela, there's no accident we got right into this material. This is the material that causes the behaviors that you're getting into right now. And if you want to do something, if you, not, oh, okay. It's like.
0: Well, she's agreeing. Don't be a wise ass.
1: Well, no, she, okay.
0: Okay.
2: Sexual abuse. I'm listening.
0: Okay. That's what I got. The horrible abuse is what leads you in the path to whoever's house you're going over to hump right now.
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0: That's a delightful brother who's having
1: sex. Well, everybody has an uncle that does that, don't they? It's somebody's brother, right?
0: Yeah, I guess you're right. I mean, just think about, I know, Drew, you never play up this angle, but for me, the ultimate slap in the face to the brother, which is, I'm going to have sex with your 5-year-old daughter for a few years. Are we cool with that? Yeah, it's blood.
1: We're brother.
0: Treating her nice.
1: Hey, bro.
0: Yeah, I got her some soft swirl.
1: She was into it.
0: So we're even.
1: No, she was into it.
0: She wanted it. It took about a year and a half to break her in, but after that, she gave me those bedroom eyes. It's the way she wears those underoos all hiked up. I mean, really, can't we just put a bullet in the head of guys like this?
1: Yeah.
0: I mean, listen, I understand people that torch their businesses for insurance fraud. I even understand the guys who poison their wives and try to collect the insurance. I understand all the ones where they're like, hey, there's some money. Robbing banks, all that. Like, I want money. I need money. I'm going to do something illegal to get money. But the part where it's just nothing in it, I just got to bust a nut with the 5-year-old. We can't agree that that's fundamentally flawed.
1: He was sexually abused, too, as a 5 or 8-year-old. I mean, that's the way that works.
0: All right, but listen, when a dog is raised by guys, by breeders who breed them to fight, and then they hop the fence and maul the 6-year-old neighbor.
1: We get rid of them.
0: Still put a bullet in their head.
1: It's true.
0: We feel bad.
1: Why did Angela have to call us? If she listens to the show, why did she need us to spell this out for her? It's all right there.
0: I find that people don't glean as much information off the show as we'd like to think, Drew.
1: That breaks my heart.
0: Sarah?
4: Hi.
0: You're 22?
4: Yeah.
0: What's
4: okay.
0: Up?
4: About 2 weeks ago, I went down to Planned Parenthood to get an exam, everything like that. And then a couple of days later, they called me to tell me that I had chlamydia. And I basically, except for one other person, been sleeping with the same person for 2.5 years. And
1: except for one other person. What happened with that?
4: Well, the last year, we've been off and on a lot. So it was back in December, I slept with one other guy who I didn't use protection then. And I mean, it could be from him. I don't know. But
1: There it is.
4: But see,
0: why wouldn't it be from him?
1: Yeah.
4: Because my boyfriend slept with someone last August.
0: Mm-hmm.
4: And he didn't use it. And he didn't know her. I grew up with this guy. I've like known him forever. And it was
1: then he can't have chlamydia. How dare he?
4: No, I know. You're right. But I mean, but my biggest question is that my boyfriend now is telling me that he's gotten checked out and he doesn't have anything. So I'm wondering, first of all, if that's possible for us to have. I mean, we've been... Since that guy that I said, we've been pretty much back together for good. And I haven't been with anybody else. And
1: the deal. Maybe the test is wrong, but you should be treated anyway just in case.
4: Well, I have been.
1: Okay. He should be treated too because his test could be wrong also.
4: Okay. Yeah, because back a couple months ago, he was having like those symptoms. He had symptoms of, the discharge, the painful urination, everything. And his doctor still said he didn't have it.
1: Well, he definitely...
4: For a bladder infection. And
1: definitely you should both be treated. It's a serious issue for you more so than for him.
4: Mm-hmm.
1: But just to protect you, you should be treated. The treatment is very simple. It's a single dose of an antibiotic. And
4: I did it. I broke up with him right before I found that out.
1: Your boyfriend?
4: Yeah. So I'm fine now. I drink the drink.
0: Right. What about the poor guy who you've known your whole life, has probably been pining for you this whole time, and finally got a crack at you, who you had sex with and then dumped again to go back with the boyfriend? Is he heartbroken?
4: No, I don't think he was, no.
0: Really?
4: I think, yeah. I mean, he knew the situation. It was just like, we were stupid, this one thing that happened.
0: But he's liked you the whole time.
4: I mean, he could have.
1: I think he was the bullpen just to get back at the boyfriend.
0: She's known him the whole time, though.
4: He hasn't showed me any, you know, he has not, like, we, you know, called.
1: He's just that guy in school you know you can call on from the bullpen.
0: Yeah. You had him lined up before you broke up with the boyfriend?
4: No, I wouldn't say I had him lined up. It just didn't happen.
1: He's the go-to guy.
0: You always knew he was around, though, right? Ready to go?
4: Yeah, I guess so.
1: Anybody who's known him since whatever age could call upon him.
0: Well, that's true, but why wouldn't he have liked her for those years, Drew? How come you're not getting that?
1: I get he's just the guy that the guy that she could just
0: right. Yeah. He never had a crush on you.
4: Yeah, you're right. He knew what was going on.
0: All right.
4: That's my question. Because he said he's been checked up twice. Like, he's gone back and the doctor had him checked again, and the doctor...
1: Be that as it may, whatever. You got treated. You need to get treated. Boyfriend should be treated as well. I don't know why his test was negative. Sometimes the infection can be localized in the tubes with you, and though, you know, he still should have had something, but then he did a while ago, so it's very confusing. Both should be treated just to protect yourself.
0: I'd like to get that call one day from the bullpen. I start warming up by humping a sofa pillow.
1: And
0: then
1: I
0: jump into the car that's shaped... It's got the. It's a golf cart. It's just going to make the Bob Hope golf cart. I hop into that. I come flying out. They open the fence. I come flying out into that thing.
1: Doing a jump.
0: Yeah. Yeah.
1: You know, what? You know, women all have that go-to guy they can just go to.
0: Yeah, that's called North America.
1: No. Yeah. But they only go to the certain, like your friend Chris is one of those guys.
0: Mm-hmm.
1: That's the go-to guy.
0: Yeah. And it's weird. Well, let me tell you something about women, and here's why they're extra stupid. Women don't base a whole lot on logic or sense. They base it on sort of heat, meaning why does a handbag become
1: mimetic.
0: Popular?
1: It's called mimesis. They mimic. If everyone else is doing it, I got to do it.
0: Yeah, there's a handbag around for a long time. No one knows. Yeah. No one cares. Then one woman picks it up. Another woman picks it up. The next thing you know, there's some heat
1: momentum build up
0: about a Prada bag. Yeah. Now everyone's got to get hold of this, and that's what that is. And that I think, and women do that more than guys, absolutely.
1: Yeah.
0: I mean, guys don't have that momentum. Now, what guys will do is, sure, all guys want a Ferrari. That's because a Ferrari's extra nice.
1: A great car, yeah.
0: Women, whether it's shoes or handbags or hotels or whatever it is, oftentimes there's not much difference from one to the next. But one picks up one, they all go for it. It's like, I know it's cliche, but it's like when they have those sales the day after Thanksgiving or Christmas or something, the women all part, and they all grab onto something, and next thing you know, a tug of war begins. This happens with a man's penis, too.
1: But there are certain guys, though, that get the heat right away.
0: They get the heat.
1: And that's boom, then it takes off.
0: Right. And then
1: the guys that do not get the heat.
0: But then it becomes like a perpetual motion machine.
1: Yeah, yeah.
0: Once they get pushed in that direction, they just keep rolling and humping and rolling and humping.
1: But then the male can kind of wear it. Then he can go to another city, and he's still wearing that stink.
0: He gets to bring the Prada bag with him.
1: What is that?
0: I don't know, but women aren't into what's best or what's newest or what's nicest. They're into what the other chick wants. And that's how they'll decide what they want.
1: Yeah.
0: And then it becomes a competition. Actually, you could argue that women are more competitive than men that way.
1: With each other. Men are just competing with the world.
0: Right,
1: you know,
0: right.
1: With just, you know, existence. With the,
0: right.
1: If we had to compete against scarecrows,
0: we
1: that's
0: try,
1: what we do.
0: We compete with, like, gravity.
1: Yeah, right.
0: Whereas women compete with...
1: one another. That's it. Just one another.
0: That's it. That's why they don't get anywhere, by the way. All they do is fight. It's a lot like the blacks. All right, let's...
1: my God.
0: Well, it's true. They go at it. They got to get along.
1: Okay.
0: You know what I'm saying?
1: Yeah.
0: All right. Where are we here, Drew?
1: Six.
0: Listen, if I find...
1: Whoa.
0: Let me tell you this. As a guy, if there's a hot chick, a super smoking hot chick that no other guys are into...
1: It's good times.
0: Oh, my God.
1: It's perfect.
0: It's the best day of your life.
1: Yeah.
0: We'll decide who's hot.
1: You don't want other guys.
0: I don't need nine of my jack-off buddies trying to get at her to decide if she's hot or not. I know if she's hot, and if she's hot and no one else, and she doesn't have a crowd around her.
1: So much the better.
0: Oh, that's beautiful. Right.
1: Yeah, you're right. Guys are basically lazy.
0: All right. Where are we here, Drew?
1: Six.
0: All right. Ashley.
5: Hi.
0: You're 18?
5: Yes, I am.
0: What's up?
5: I've been with this guy for about 14 months. Actually, and like 2 weeks after we got together, we had sex, and I was his first, and he was not my first. And 3 months went by, and I thought I was pregnant, so I moved in with his family. And we've had a lot of problems with that. So I'm living with my mom, and he's living with his family now. But the thing is like, we're, like, not attractive sexually as much as we were when I first moved in.
1: You're not as attracted. You're not as attracted to him.
5: Oh, both of us.
1: Let's just speak about what's happening to you.
0: Why? How do you know he's not attracted to you?
1: He's 17.
5: He's kind of like, he wants to marry me. I mean, we're all engaged and everything. But the thing is I was his first, and he wants to feel like what another person feels like.
0: Same deal.
5: He wants to experiment with that, and I've been, like, trying to understand how, like, I'm in a different position than he is, so I'm trying to understand his position.
1: No, his position is this thing is over with, Ashley. That's the position. He doesn't know how to end it. And neither do you. And you shouldn't be getting married at 17, 18. That's crazy.
5: Well, I feel like I've already done all I want to do, and I want to please him.
0: Yeah, but listen, this is going to be, if you guys get married, you'll take this energy to your grave, which is I've done my plane, I've sowed my wild oats, I've experienced all I want to experience. You, who have not experienced anyone but me, should be happy with me. That's going to ruin him.
1: This is way more than it appears, I bet you.
0: How many guys you been with?
5: Eight.
0: Drew, answer me. What the hell
1: today's
0: happened?
1: Wednesday.
0: Ashley?
5: Yeah.
0: How many guys you been with?
5: Eight.
0: Eight guys.
5: Uh-huh.
0: And he's been with one girl, and that's you.
5: Yeah.
0: Do you count him amongst the eight, or does he make nine?
5: Yeah, he's part of the eight.
0: He's part of the eight? All right.
1: But Ashley...
0: He's number three. That's the problem.
1: What? You left your family because you thought you were pregnant? What's going on with your family?
5: They're just, like, really abusive. My stepmom...
0: Yeah. Dad was number five.
1: And what happened to your real mom?
0: Three.
5: She had to give me up to for adoption when I was
1: Why?
5: Nine because...
1: Nine.
5: My stepfather was beating me.
1: Fantastic.
5: And so
1: what was she like?
5: Custody.
1: What was she like during those 9 years?
5: I don't really remember.
1: Don't remember 9 years of your life.
0: Okay, Ashley.
1: Yeah, this is a really serious situation, Ashley.
0: You've been abused. You can't marry anyone for 10 years.
1: Yeah. You got to.
0: And don't get pregnant, for Christ's sake. Can you not get pregnant? Can you
5: really
0: please?
5: I already been pregnant once.
0: I know,
5: I don't have a kid, but.
1: Yeah,
0: I know, but if you do, leave it in a dumpster or something. Let a family of raccoons raise it. Just don't.
1: She say she has a kid?
0: No, she lost. What did you do with your first kid?
5: I got raped, and I lost.
0: Did what?
5: I got raped when I was 14, and I miscarried it.
1: Okay,
0: all right.
1: That's not having a child.
0: All right, but you got
5: I have another question. Like, now that we're still together, even if we don't like laugh. Is there anything I can do, like, right now to make our sex life more...
0: Yes, you can get on the patch, the pill, Norplant, tire tubes, and have him wear 5 condoms. That'll make it more exciting.
5: I'm on the pill, but, like...
0: Good.
5: We've tried anal, and we've tried oral.
1: There we go.
5: And
0: usually, that's usually just as good as any counseling I've ever...
1: Oh, my God.
0: No, listen, Ashley, forget it. You can break it up. You guys are tired.
1: You're not going to.
0: You're not going to get married. It's not going to work out.
1: An arousing experience that somehow makes sex gratifying. This is too much going on with you with your interpersonal.
0: How about a little therapy for all you've been through?
5: Well, therapist pissed me off. I can't go to them no more.
0: Okay. Yeah. All right. I'm going to cut my losses here. Yeah. Go lesbian. Go born again lesbian.
1: Ooh, nice combo.
0: Yeah. All right. Listen, Ashley.
5: Yeah.
0: I know everything, right?
5: Oh, of course.
0: I'm a genius. Drew, am I ever wrong?
1: Never.
0: Never wrong. Look, you've been through hell. You got to get some therapy. What kind of music do you listen to?
5: Metal.
0: Okay, nice. Perfect. This is perfect. Start listening to classical. It makes you smarter.
1: And why did you
0: listen to classical and start walking?
1: But what you will have trouble doing, Ashley, is being quiet and alone. Your sort of engine's running overtime because of the post-traumatic stress reaction. Why don't you get involved with a group with other women, maybe trauma survivors, rape survivors, that sort of thing. Group process, that's where you go. Forget about boys for a while.
0: Yeah, let me tell you something. When I'm in charge, as you know.
1: Governor.
0: I'm running for governor of California.
1: Please, please collect. We need 60 signatures on his behalf. You'll pay the $3,500, won't you?
0: Yeah.
1: All right, 60 signatures, Corolla for governor. It's game on.
0: Let me explain what a vote for Corolla is.
1: It's a message.
0: That's right.
1: If I voted for you, it would be a message.
0: I'll tell you, I'm going to make you Surgeon General of California, Drew. If there is such a thing, if there's local Surgeon Generals, I will make you that one.
1: I'm a lieutenant. We're going to cut taxes.
0: That's right.
1: Cut the size of government, except for health services.
0: That's right.
1: And important safety issues.
0: I'll tell you what I'm going to do. I'm going to raise issues, not eyebrows.
1: But you'll send a message.
0: A vote for Corolla is what, Drew? What is it?
1: A message to the fat cats
0: in Washington, Sacramento.
1: In Washington,
0: and
1: Sacramento.
0: Parts of Sacramento.
1: And parts of Las Vegas.
0: And in Washington. It is a message. It is a slap in the face. And let me tell you this. I'm going to send a wake-up call to these fat cats, too.
1: When you're elected.
0: When I'm elected. That's right. All right. I'm fired up now, Drew. And when I'm in charge,
1: in here,
0: I will. A part of my plan will be collecting all the Ashleys of the world. I will cement in their vagina. For 8 years, I want no children from these metalheads. Do you understand? You know what I'm going to do?
1: What would that policy be called?
0: Here's what I'm going to do. Each town, I'm going to go. I don't know what I'm listening to, here's what I'm going to do. I'm going to do stings. I'm going to do sting operations. I'm going to roll into all the cities, and I'm going to say, tonight only, Crocus and Slayer. Free concert. And then anyone who shows up, I round them up.
1: Just pour the cement right in. No, we'll talk about it at the break.
0: I haul them right out of state. I drop them off.
1: Oh.
0: Like an old-time sheriff.
1: Yeah,
0: right on the Nevada border.
1: Oh, Nevada.
0: Possibly Oregon.
1: And Mexico.
0: Better yet, okay. Mexico. All right. We're going to take a quick break. More campaign policies after this.

0: Go. Hit it, bro.
1: My kids are Ziggy Aziz. My kids are. It's always like it's our kids are. It's always like the sound. Why zoom, zoom, Z.
0: Yeah. That's going to be my campaign song.
1: Oh, hell yeah.
0: Mm-hmm. And I may do, you know what I might, you know what my big joke is going to be?
1: Huh.
0: When I run for governor, yeah, I'm going to do like, no. When, remember you go to your school elections, like in junior high, and there'd be some guy be running for assistant treasurer, and he'd always get up there and go, even though I'm running unopposed, I still need your vote. Even though there's going to be 35 guys running against me, I'm going to start each speech with, even though I'm running unopposed, I still need your vote. That's a slap in the face my other.
1: Yeah.
0: And then people will go.
1: And then you go, music, cues, ass.
0: No, you'll be doing that.
1: Oh, yeah.
0: And then people will be going, how about a debate? Are you going to debate? And I'll be going, what do you mean I'm running unopposed? I'll just stick to it like a madman. And it'll insult all the other people that are running.
1: I like the strategy.
0: And enough stupid people think I actually am. And they'll just have to vote for me.
1: Well, they'll have to, yeah.
0: Right. Plus, do they put you on the ballot alphabetically?
1: Ooh, I don't know.
0: Corolla could be, people are just dumb enough that if there's 25 people on there,
1: pick the top.
0: They just go ahead and they take the top one.
1: Yeah.
0: It's like when you call in a router service, just take AAA router service. You know, you're not going to flip 30
1: pages.
0: Definitely
1: be before Davis.
0: Yeah. You sure?
1: But not, and before
0: hold on,
1: Schiff.
0: Hold on.
1: And before Huffington.
0: Would you shut up?
1: A, B, C, D.
0: A, B, C, D. Yeah, I'm before Davis.
1: So Huffington, Davis, Schiff, all after you.
0: Mm-hmm. Mm-hmm.
1: Huh.
0: Kelsey?
2: Yeah.
0: You're 15?
2: Yeah. Remember I called sometime last week. My grandma had the one leg amputated.
0: That's right. Mm-hmm.
2: Yeah.
0: Right.
2: And I just wanted to tell you guys thank you because it turned out I wasn't pregnant, but the next day I got into counseling and all that stuff for my grandma and everything she did to me.
1: Fabulous.
2: And all that stuff. And Adam, I think you need to run for governor of Oklahoma too.
0: All right.
2: Because we got some Christian guy wanting to outlaw everything.
0: Well, I'll tell you, what's the capital of Oklahoma?
2: Oklahoma City.
0: Oklahoma. A vote for Adam.
1: It's a hard one.
0: Seemed too obvious. A vote for Corolla?
2: Yeah.
0: Sends a message to the fat cats in Oklahoma City.
2: Yeah.
0: And in parts of Sacramento and Washington.
1: See, in California, they're tossing out the governor. So that's why
2: okay.
1: An opportunity for Corolla to rise from the ashes here.
0: Thank you. All right, so you're doing good now.
2: Yeah, and I wanted to ask, how's your tarantula?
0: Oh,
1: bad topic, Kelsey.
0: That's I'm going to have to talk to my publicist to put a good spin on that one.
2: There was
0: a fire in the house, and I tried to save the tarantula. Tarantula died of basically neglect.
1: And peanut butter.
0: I tried to feed it peanut butter last night. It may have killed
2: it. Yeah, I listened to that.
0: Yeah. Evidently, they're not chunky fans.
1: Oh, you gave not even just the smooth or the chunky?
0: I gave them the chunky. Yeah, what do you think? I got both? I'm a chunky man.
1: What about the weird stuff your mom used to make you eat?
0: Crow?
1: Peanuts.
0: Oh, humble pie? Oh, yeah. All right. Quiet down, Drew.
2: Thank you, guys.
0: You're doing good, right, Kelsey?
2: Yeah, I'm doing, so good. And another thing about my grandma, with the one leg, she's, got this crazy idea. She's going to become a skydiver.
0: Mm.
2: She talked to some famous guy that had both legs amputated, and he's a skydiver, and so he's, going to buy her a new leg and all this stuff.
1: What does he land on?
0: People, by the way, what do you got to lose? People go, oh, that's heroic. He's skydiving with no legs. Oh, what do you got to lose?
2: Yeah, he got his legs amputated in a skydiving accident.
1: Oh, my God.
0: No, he did.
2: Yeah.
0: All right.
1: Horrible.
0: Yeah, but that's my point. That's what could go wrong. Now it's all gone. Now what else could happen?
1: I think what you would land on if you didn't have any legs.
0: A sack.
1: Yes.
0: I got a beanbag. I can't get off the ground. My sack's so big, Drew.
1: That's what I'm talking about.
0: I cannot actually
1: be taken
0: up on
1: a plane. And land on your sack? Okay.
0: It would save me if the chute didn't open. All right.
1: Boing.
0: Monica?
3: That's me.
0: You're 21?
3: I am.
0: Yeah. What's up?
3: Well, my girlfriend and I were going for a drive tonight, and we were talking about oral sex and, manual stimulation and different types of sex. And found out that both of us do not like to have our clit played with to any extent. To the extent that, it hurts.
1: Not even oral.
3: We kind of want to kick the guy in the nuts when he does it to us.
1: Does that include oral sex?
3: What was that?
1: Does that include oral sex?
3: Yeah. I mean, I've never had an orgasm. And the whole clit thing, really not working for me.
1: How about during intercourse?
3: Intercourse is getting better. Like, I'm finally with somebody who I love and care about. Uh-huh. So I guess maybe that aspect of it makes the whole intercourse thing better. But beforehand,
1: let's just stop and consider.
3: Hang on a second. Right. Be bored.
1: Just realize that this does not exist with a Y chromosome.
0: Right.
1: There's not a male
0: That's
1: version of
0: Monica.
1: That's
0: the dude chromosome?
1: Yeah. There's mm-hmm. not a male version of Monica on the planet.
0: Guy doesn't like his clit being played with?
1: Doesn't like his... Yeah, can't... His orgasm, well, whatever, it's getting better. We're working on the sex. It's just... No.
0: Yeah. That Why, Monica, you sound sort of angry about the whole thing.
3: You know, I am. I mean, yeah. I've been trying for a while, and it's just kind of defeating.
0: Yeah, but you're 21.
3: I know, but...
0: And you've never had an orgasm on your own?
3: No, I mean, I go to counseling, and she's like, well, you know, you should really try playing with yourself. Buy some right. lube. And it's like my grandma, so I listen to her, and nope, nothing. I just get so bored, I flip on the TV.
0: What are you in counseling for?
3: My family split up while I was in high school, and it's like unresolved issues.
0: Huh? Really? That's it? No abuse or anything?
3: That she asks all the time. She's like, are you sure you weren't molested? I'm like, yep, pretty darn sure.
0: Yeah.
3: So, I mean, I've asked around, hey, did anybody molest me? And pretty much everyone said no.
0: No hands went up.
3: I know that's kind of not like they're going to admit it or anything, but.
1: Let's ask a couple, were you physically abused?
3: No. Verbally, maybe. Mentally, yeah, from my dad, but.
1: And do you have feeling when you have sex? I mean, you can feel the intercourse?
3: No. See, I've asked my gynecologist and my clinician at Planned Parenthood. I'm like, I have no sensitivity. Like, my nipples, I could pierce them, and it wouldn't even hurt.
0: Mm-hmm.
1: Well, that kind of thing, it's suspicious for what we call somatic dissociation. If when you're, like, very young, you are traumatic experiences that include physical pain, oftentimes cause people to disconnect and dissociate from their body. And it makes the ability to sort of been able to locate your body in space somewhat abnormal, so you can't...
3: Right. I mean, I thought maybe it was just, like, I'm not ticklish, people can touch me, I don't really squirm or anything. So then when it comes to the sexual side, I just kind of lay there. And I feel bad for these poor boyfriends because I've had, you know, three sexual partners and they've all been in monogamous long-term relationships.
1: All right,
3: and
1: anyway, it's
3: I thought maybe
1: better.
3: It was the Christian
0: all right,
3: factor.
0: Listen,
3: like,
0: are you hot? Are you a good-looking chick?
3: I would say I'm probably like an 8.5 or a 9.
0: Yeah, you sound hot. Not
3: I mean,
0: hot.
3: Like...
0: Not sexy hot. You just sound like a pain in the ass. And
3: oh, that's times. Rough.
0: Well, it's true. You just no one's told you to shut up enough in life, right? Except for your dad. What happened?
1: He did it too much.
0: Oh. Okay, listen, Monica.
3: Yes.
0: All right, you got anger, baby. I can hear it. Yes, yes, you're angry. You don't know it, but you are.
3: I don't feel angry.
0: You are angry. I can hear it.
1: Maybe it's more frustrated than angry.
0: It's not frustrated.
3: I'm sexually frustrated.
0: No, it's not hostility.
1: No, it's not hostility.
0: But it is, and there is some frustration. But
1: yeah, it's an anger,
0: anger toward men. Yeah, yeah. And I imagine that stems from your dad. And you're probably kind of tough on the fellas. And just hearing the way she talks about the guys, her boyfriends, you know.
3: My girlfriend's sitting here with me right now. She's like, "Yeah, you're tough on them."
0: Yeah, so. And you're a little bit, probably a little bit condescending to him and stuff, too. And it really does hurt him
3: Yes. That's true, too.
0: All right, baby doll.
1: But
0: good.
1: And again, this whole dissociative quality that makes me worry that something did happen to you long, long ago that sort of disconnected you from your body experiences. And it's good that you're in therapy. You keep working out with your boyfriend. I mean, things are on track for her. You know, what's she going to do?
0: All right. She's working at it. Yeah. But take it easy on the guys you're with. Realize they're not and they're not the cause of your problems.
1: They're not causing this, right? They're trying to make it better.
0: Oh, man, are they trying.
1: Yeah.
0: And if you could fake one every once in a while, you certainly could, you know what I mean, blow a little wind in their sail. What's wrong with that?
1: Think how mad she'll get then.
0: Well,
1: resentful.
0: She will get
1: mad. Oh, my God.
0: Drew, is it hot in here?
1: Yes. I think the air goes off when the mics are on. I really do.
0: Really?
1: Yeah, yeah. Because every time we sit down, it feels nice. 10 minutes in, it's sweltering.
0: Yeah. Can we do something about that?
1: I keep asking.
0: But here's the thing. How big a problem technically is it to hear some air conditioning when most of the calls cut off for 30 seconds at a time in the middle of the call? Doesn't it pale in comparison to us not hearing half the goddamn call?
1: Yes, yes.
0: What's going on with that? Anyone know?
1: You know what?
0: What?
1: I think they're hearing an echo and they're trying to fix it.
0: They're trying to fix it. Yeah. You mean back? We move studios.
1: Yeah.
0: We're in a new studio that... Well, here's the deal.
1: Professional studio. I forgot what radio studio was like.
0: Our old studio, Westwood One, which I pray is on fire right now. On fire. On fire. You know what I really hope? Here's what I hope for that place. You know how when you watch these action movies, the villain at the end, it's not enough that the villain can't die of a heart attack or get shot.
1: No, he has to be.
0: He has to be falling off of a cliff, firing an AK-47, and then explode halfway.
1: That's right.
0: Here's what I'm saying.
1: He has to fall out of the airplane and then go through the jet engine.
0: He gets sucked into it. That's right.
1: Yeah.
0: Westwood One just burning is not enough for me.
1: No.
0: That's really, it's the equivalent to the supervillain getting shot and falling over slowly, clutching his abdomen.
1: Yeah.
0: I need a piece of meteor to hit that building. Do you understand? I don't want to see rubble. I want to see a crater.
1: Mm-hmm.
0: I'd like to go in there. Here's what I'd like to do. I'd like to go over to that Westwood One. I'd like to look down and just see a smoking crater, and then I just drop my pants and take a steaming load right into it.
1: Oh, my God.
0: And the crater would only be filled by my fecal matter.
1: And totally.
0: Over the course of 6 years, depending on how much Mexican I eat, between 6 and 9 years, we would fill that crater. That's right. And then I would take a plaque that said rest in hell, and I would just stick it right in the middle of my fecal filled crater.
1: You're steaming.
0: That's right. Yeah. That's what I hope. All right, Drew. We got to take a break. So before we're in a studio that had no air conditioning. Now we have air conditioning. We can't turn it on.
1: Appreciate it. Yeah.
0: All right. So we're going to work this out, and we'll be right back.
4: Hey, everybody. It's Loveline. I'm Adam. That's Dr. Drew. Phone number 1-800-LOVE-191.
0: All right, there, Drews.
1: Here we go.
0: We get back to the phones.
1: Yes, sir.
0: Speak to Mr. Curtis,
1: Mr. Governor, sir.
5: Hey, Adam.
0: Yeah.
5: What's going on?
0: How you doing there, Curtis?
5: I'm doing good.
1: Long time no see, huh?
0: Yeah, it's been a while. What's up, buddy?
5: Oh, I just wanted to say how much I support your campaign for governor.
0: Mm-hmm.
1: Get those 60.
5: First time voting in California.
1: Just get those 60 signatures for him, and he'll pay up, and he's on the ballot.
0: Get on the ballot. That's right. And let me tell you this, Curtis. Vote for me is a vote for. It sends a message.
1: Well, it's a vote for you.
0: It's a vote for me. It's. It sends a message to the fat cats in Washington. You understand?
5: Fat cats.
0: Yeah, that's what I like. That's what I like in a constituency. Someone who just repeats the last two words I say.
1: You need to be like Farrakhan, guys behind you repeating stuff.
0: That's what I want. Yeah, bunch of guys wearing koofies. Yeah. Every time I make a speech. All right, Curtis. I'll see you at the poll.
1: The booth.
0: Yeah. I'll see you at the booth.
5: Adam.
0: Yeah.
5: Can I be one of your advisors when you are the governor?
0: Yes, I'll make you my commissioner of hemp.
5: I will repeat the last two words of everything you say.
0: All right, let's see how this works. All right?
5: Okay.
0: Curtis, I need you to hit the streets and spread the word.
5: Spread the word.
0: I need you to let everyone know that there's a new sheriff in town, and he's running for governor.
1: Now, you need to stop more frequently so you can repeat.
0: Yeah. No, he's got to repeat the last. Would you shut up?
1: Stop more frequently so you can repeat.
0: I'm stopping to tell you to shut up.
1: Right.
0: Go ahead, Curtis.
5: There's a new governor in town.
0: Yeah, okay. The phone cut out, so I think that was close. I'll put a chicken in every pot, two cars in every garage, and a hash pipe in every mouth.
5: Hash pipe in every mouth.
0: There you go.
1: Speedier, Curtis.
0: Yeah, but
1: beat.
0: You just come right in, all right?
5: All right.
0: All right. A vote for Corolla is a vote for Corolla.
5: A vote for Corolla.
0: Yeah. Yeah.
5: All
0: right, this is going to work. You can be my minister of Echo.
5: I can do that every day.
0: No, you're supposed to say Echo.
5: Echo.
0: Ironically. All right, buddy. That's good. Look for me on the bound. That's right. I'm going to clean up this city. I'm going to put everyone to work. You know, let me tell you the first thing I'm looking into, disability. Take those slackers, get them right off that, and start cutting that disability check.
1: Take care of that workers' comp.
0: That's right. Workman's comp, disability, and anyone who's filed. Immediately, here's what I'm going to do. I'm going to be like McCarthy was in the 50s. Mm. I'm going on a witch hunt.
1: Rand Coulter says was a great American.
0: It's true. I'm gonna start looking. I'm gonna go give me a list of everyone who's on disability.
1: Yeah.
0: everyone who's claimed a wrongful termination lawsuit, anyone who's filed more than two lawsuits in the last 5 years, I'm going to get a big, long master list, and then I'm going to start looking into these people. And believe me, I'm going to dig some dirt up on about 90% of them. Thank you. All right. These leeches. Lorelai?
6: Hey.
0: You're 18?
6: Yeah.
0: I'm going to make that name illegal.
6: Okay.
0: It's either going to be Lori or Lindsay, but there will be no Lorelais.
6: Okay.
0: Okay.
6: Okay.
0: But you'll be able to keep your name through what I call a grandfather rule.
7: Well, she can have it because she's moved to Texas.
0: Oh.
6: Huh? Okay. What? Huh?
7: Well, when you're president, you can get rid of it.
0: But yeah. Then. What's the capital of Texas?
6: Austin.
0: Texas City?
7: Austin.
0: Austin?
6: Austin.
0: Austin.
6: Yes.
7: Houston.
0: Houston.
6: No, Austin.
0: Austin's the capital of Texas?
6: Yes, it is.
0: All right. Well, let's say a vote for me sends a message to those fat cats in Austin.
7: What's your question, Lorelai?
6: Okay, well, my question is, okay, I'm a virgin, and whenever I masturbate, the
0: That's
6: only
0: going to be illegal, too. Go ahead.
6: The
7: After
6: only
7: 18.
6: Way I can reach orgasm is if I lie on my stomach. And I was wondering if that'll, like, affect me whenever I do have sex.
7: No, you'll be fine. Do you rub on something on your stomach?
6: Huh?
7: Do you rub against something while you're on your stomach, or?
6: No, because, like, okay, like, I have to pull my dildo out.
0: Dildo?
6: Yeah.
0: Wow.
6: My sister
0: still
6: got
0: a virgin, though.
6: Yes.
0: You a big gal?
6: No.
0: Hmm?
6: No.
7: No. No.
0: Mm-hmm. Are you religious?
6: I'm Roman Catholic.
0: Why are you a virgin and swinging a dildo?
6: I'm waiting for the right guy, and plus, like, STDs scare the hell out of me.
0: Mm-hmm. All right.
6: Especially when you go to a Catholic school and.
0: Mm-hmm. Meanwhile, she's going to die of toxic shock because the dildo wasn't sterilized.
7: It was wedged up there so long.
0: 4 feet of it broke off in her. Okay, so you lie in your stomach, use the dildo.
6: No, that's whenever I'm finished with it and, like, I have to lie on my stomach to get an orgasm. Or at least I think I'm getting an orgasm.
7: Mm-hmm. Okay. That's all right. You'll be fine.
0: And when Don't you worry. Say dildo, do you mean vibrator?
6: Yeah.
0: Okay. Right. Say vibrator.
6: Okay. Vibrator.
0: Yeah, it's a little more, it's more couth.
7: Yeah.
0: True. Couth. Jinx. You owe me a Coke. And let me say this. When I'm in charge, that Jinx owe me a Coke thing that's rarely paid up on, it will be enforced.
7: Law. Yeah.
0: You will have to get that person a Coke if they in fact say Jinx. I'm going to need documentation of it. But, Jinx owe me a Coke, and no one ever gives you a Coke.
7: But I know you are, but what am I? How are we going to solve that one?
0: I'll tell you. Well, first off, you shouldn't even be talking until someone says your name.
7: Okay.
0: All right.
7: We got to go to break.
0: Ba-ba-ba-ba. Huh? We'll be back.

0: Hey, everybody.
1: Uh-oh.
0: Oh, it's Floodline. Oh, we just heard a blood-curdling surge in our ears. But we're all right now. Yes, Drew?
1: Yeah, I'm all right.
0: No, not really. Phone number, 1-800-LOVE-191. All right. Ready to rock here, Drew?
1: Here we go.
0: Speak to Lacey. Lacey?
2: Yes.
0: You're 21?
2: Yeah, actually, what's going on with me is...
0: Lacey?
2: Yes.
0: You're 21?

0: it anymore, or you are?
1: Well, it's just, I mean, it's cool and everything, but it's just like the interest
0: is quiet.
1: I don't know. I'm
0: shut up.
1: Bored.
0: Shut up. Are you having this relationship now, or this is an old relationship?
1: No, this is current. This is totally current.
2: Yes, you are having it now.
0: Okay, because you start off by saying, like, when I was 19, yeah. I met a girl I was 15.
2: So you've been dating with her for 2.5 years.
1: And it continued, right.
0: Yes.
2: Have you been dating other people during that period as well?
1: No, not really, basically.
2: So you've been in an exclusive relationship with this woman for 2.5 years.
1: Right, exactly.
2: What is confusing?
1: Well, when the whole thing started, I lived with my mom, and I just, basically, I was in a really confusing time. My parents had just gotten in a divorce, and they'd been married my whole life, and me and my mom ended up getting this apartment. Well, what happened was I met her, like, she lived with her mom in this apartment complex, the same one upstairs.
0: Mm-hmm.
1: And so she was more—I don't want to say more like that, but it was like she, you know, kind of like I don't know, like I don't know how to even say it. Like,
2: did she victimize you?
0: I mean, she's older.
1: No way. She just.
2: So what are you saying?
1: She basically she showed me that she was interested, and I'd never seen that before.
2: Okay.
0: You're calling from Sacramento?
1: Yes.
0: Okay, because let me tell you this: when you cast your vote for Corolla,
1: uh-huh.
0: it sends a message to the fat cats in Sacramento.
1: Oh yeah.
0: Okay.
1: Well, right. I realized that.
0: Okay. And okay. Listen, I'm glad you're aware of that.
2: I am so thoroughly confused.
0: I have no idea what
2: is your question?
1: Okay. What my question is that. Okay, so we got involved a long time ago, and about 3 months after I met her, she had moved to San Jose. Well, we had continued the relationship through that, and we had, like, talked all the time, like, constantly, like, almost 6 hours a day, and then, like, she moved down here, and we got an apartment together, because that's what we thought would be, you know, good or whatever. And this is our second apartment we have together. We lived together for now about a couple, you know, a year and a half or whatever, maybe almost 2 years, and things have just, like, gone down the drain. And I just want to know maybe if it's me, I'm not that way, and that's why things are going, like, I'm depressed.
0: I'm going to do number two.
2: It's kind of a small bag, but
0: I can hold it.
1: I'm just really depressed all the time over nothing.
0: Who's this?
1: Hello?
0: Who is this?
1: This is Lacey.
0: Oh, Lacey. All right.
1: Yeah.
0: You're on Loveline. What's your question?
1: That was my question. Is the reason is that I just feel that I'm, like, really depressed all the time over our relationship, and I don't know exactly why. You know what I mean?
2: So you're wondering why. Well, maybe it's not the relationship. Maybe you're just depressed.
0: I'd say you're depressed.
2: Yeah. Why don't you get look into that a little
0: bit? What's going on in your life? You're 21.
1: I'm 21. I'm not going to school. I work at this really depressing job that I hate. Mm-hmm. And then I come home and the same events happen every single night. We come home and we watch TV, or we come home and we go to the movies. Everything we
2: Hold on. I'm getting depressed just thinking about this.
0: Oh, you're depressed. Are you exercising?
1: No.
0: What kind of music do you listen to?
1: Beethoven. I love 80s.
2: Shostakovich.
1: Music,
2: what?
0: You listen to classical music?
1: No.
0: I thought you liked everything.
1: Well, I mean, not classical or country.
0: All right. Well, forget about country, but listen to classical.
2: And walk.
0: It's like you're in a movie.
2: Instead of sitting on and watching TV, go out and get some exercise.
0: Yeah, exercise.
2: But it does sound like you may need some treatment for depression, too. And once you are sort of out of your funk, you may be then in a position to make change. It's really hard when you get in that biological state of depression to initiate things. You're sort of paralyzed by it.
0: Let me say this. Let me tell you the best way to get out of depression, besides therapy, which none of our callers can afford or believe in.
2: Classical music.
0: Okay, classical music.
2: Walking.
0: But, you know, here's what gets you out of depression.

0: Listen to me, everybody.
1: Living?
0: Shush. Doing things you don't want to do. That will pull you up from the ashes of depression.
1: But that's the hard part. When you're depressed, it's hard even to get up and brush your teeth.
0: I know, but it's a way. I mean, your depression stems from some emotional difficulty. But you can almost break the depression down by sort of powering through it by forcing yourself to do activities you don't want to do. And I don't mean you don't like liver, so you force yourself to eat liver. What I mean is you feel like chain smoking and watching television, and instead you exercise or read a book and turn the TV off.
1: But you know what people
0: feel like eating junk, you eat health food.
1: You know what they
0: need?
1: You
0: break
1: yourself. In order to do that, they need to have a plan, a goal.
0: Now,
1: they really do. You need to have something you're looking forward to.
0: Here's the plan. Be a little hard on yourself. Kick your own ass a little. And I don't mean beat yourself up emotionally. I mean do a bunch of push-ups.
1: Yeah.
0: I mean just start breaking yourself down a little bit.
1: Yeah.
0: Pretend like, you know, join. It's as if you join the army. Don't sleep until noon.
1: Or in fact,
0: get up.
1: Do join the army.
0: Or do join the army. Stop calling us. No, get up early and exercise. I know it sounds very rudimentary, but these people aren't going to read any books, and they're not going to the therapist.
1: It's actually more than rudimentary, and it actually stands up to scientific scrutiny, in fact. In some studies, exercise has withstood or done as well as antidepressant medicines. But
0: that's why you're going to be my Surgeon General.
1: Yeah, Lieutenant and Surgeon General.
0: Right.
1: And the problem, though, is...
0: And enforcer.
1: Again, realistically, this is that unrealistic thing people have in our culture, which is you need to choose to blah, blah, blah.
0: Right.
1: Well, sometimes your brain won't do that. You just can't.
0: Yeah.
1: And if you really can't, then you got to get some treatment. You've got to. Because then they'll pull you out of the biological slump and you're in a position then to start doing things. Then you won't need the medicine anymore.
0: David?
2: Yeah, hello.
0: You're 17?
2: Yeah.
0: What's up?
2: I was just wondering because I was with my girlfriend for about 3 months now.
0: Mm-hmm.
2: And we met my girlfriend and we recently had sex for the first time. Mm-hmm. And she didn't bleed.
0: Mm-hmm.
2: And the quote-unquote cherry didn't pop. And mm-hmm. she was jumping up and down like she's done it before. And she claimed mm-hmm. she's a virgin. And we're very honest with each other. And she mm-hmm. claimed she's a virgin. I told this to my other friends who were women. And they're like, bro, you know, the first time it happened, you know, you're lucky to even get all the way in there, let alone jump on top.
0: Mm-hmm. Yeah, that's true.
1: I don't know. How old is she?
0: She's been whoring. Your women friends call you bro?
2: Yeah, it's a little weird like that. That's irrelevant. I'm just because claims to be like our relationship is very, very honest. And
1: well, then if it's honest, why can't you trust her?
0: Yeah,
1: I can see it's built on
0: a foundation of honesty and trust,
1: intense trust. Yes,
2: believe it or not, I did trust. I didn't even realize that. I didn't even come to my mind until I was discussing it. And
0: why are you talking to your girlfriends? And by the way, your girlfriends hate all girls, including your girlfriend.
2: I understand this, but they obviously know more information about their organ than I do.
1: No, relax.
0: No.
1: Strangely enough, they don't, because each one is different. They all assume that it's all like them and everyone else is lying.
2: See, the only question I had for you guys today is that can she be that loose from, let's say, 1 or 2 years of just, you know, finger or
1: what do you mean that loose? What does that mean?
2: Like, not she wasn't loose, but not she didn't experience pain or wasn't as tight as everyone
1: that's
2: else
1: fine.
2: Like,
1: that's fine.
0: Hmm.
1: That's fine.
0: Yeah, maybe. Yeah,
1: doesn't mean anything.
0: Maybe you're a little more slender downstairs than you'd anticipated.
1: Or than she anticipated.
2: Downstairs,
0: hold on, let me talk to one of my bros. Hold on, I'm talking to bro. Hey bro.
1: Yeah bro.
0: This chick, David's girl?
1: Yeah.
0: Virgin. Didn't seem to experience much pain when he was in her. What do you think?
1: Dude.
0: Small penis?
1: Dude.
0: Yeah. I mean, it's obvious. But hold on. Hey, Dave.
2: Yeah, okay, look.
0: Talk to one of my bros.
2: Hello.
0: Yeah, said you were small.
2: I'm not like embellishing. I'm actually very confident in that area. I know that's not the problem.
0: Okay.
2: I know that for a fact that's not the problem, but...
0: Well, you're a confident guy who's in a relationship that's built on a bedrock of trust.
1: So perfect. What are you worrying about?
2: No, I was simply asking if...
1: You know, you don't see the irony in that, do you?
2: Yeah, I do see the irony in that, but...
0: All right, but listen, David, stop. Okay, here's the thing. You're well on your way to being a dick in life.
2: All right.
0: I'm just being honest with you. This is what dicky guys do. And let me explain what dicky guys do. They don't know they're dicks. That's what makes them bigger dicks.
1: Right.
0: You got a girlfriend. She's a virgin. She says she was a virgin. You guys are honest. Don't start picking on her. Everyone's different.
2: I'm talking about the biology. Yeah,
0: everyone is different. Some people experience pain. Some people don't. She enjoyed herself her first time around. Why is that?
1: Why don't you count your blessings?
0: Yeah.
2: All right. Just one more question. Is it true that...
0: No.
1: How do you explain what that is?
0: Because I think it's one of those weird nationality things. David, what's your nationality?
2: I'm actually Jewish / Irish.
0: Oh, really?
2: Yeah.
0: You should like chicks more. There's no excuse now. I thought it was one of those cultural things where you're from one of those Middle Eastern countries, to women. But you should be nicer.
2: All right, cool.
0: All right. All right, take care.
1: Good times. But I don't think everyone... I think I know what you mean by being a dick.
0: Yeah.
1: Describe that guy.
0: I don't mean to me. These.
1: No, I know what you mean.
0: No, there's two types of dicks. There's sort of overt dickitude. The guys who just walk around saying, you know, trying to get under people's skin and doing... And then there are guys who sort of think like a dick, which is they take a negative... They take a negative path in their thinking.
1: And they keep going down.
0: And they're not going to let the facts or the advice of so-called experts or anybody else get in their way. So what they do is they take a situation, and they do this with women. And young men do this with women. Mm-hmm. I used to do this when I was 18 years old, maybe 18 to 31. They do a thing where they go, they have an experience. Like all
1: 34.
0: Here's what's going on. They are with a virgin. And then all of a sudden, they're so pure. And all of a sudden, they're not virgins. And now I got to start picking on them.
1: They're building a case.
0: I'm building a case. So what's wrong? So they start thinking. And then once they start building a case, hey, whatever, if you're stupid, and most 17-year-old guys are pretty dumb, you'll make a case for anything. You'll see a face on the moon, and you'll swear it's there. You know what I mean? So you start going around, you start asking other people, and you only ask people. You don't ask people that are going to disagree with you. And before you know it, you're going down a path, and now you're angry, and now you've gotten a situation where your loving virgin girlfriend, who you have all, you know, who have a very open, trusting relationship with, is now all of a sudden some kind of whore's been kicked around town.
1: Yeah.
0: And that's what a dicky guy does. And then what you do, the other second part of being a dick is you keep arguing all the time. Told you what's going on, but you just keep pushing on that path.
1: It's also highly sort of intellectualized and
0: And you think you're smart, but you're borderline retard.
1: Yeah.
0: So just humble yourself a little bit. You don't know anything. Thank you, Kevin.
3: Yes,
0: you're 20.
3: I am.
0: You know, everyone tells me stop picking on the callers, but our callers are such dicks.
3: I know we are. What
0: am I supposed to do?
3: Send a message to the fat dicks in Washington.
0: That's what I'm going to do. A vote for Carolla, I'll send that.
3: Okay.
0: Go ahead.
3: All right. Every time I finger my girlfriend, right before she's about to climax, she pulls me away.
0: Yeah. And it becomes a little overwhelming for her.
1: Does she actually have an orgasm?
3: That's another question that I had. Is there a difference between coming for a girl and having an orgasm, or are they basically the same thing? Or
1: do you have a different...
0: Same thing.
1: Do two different things happen to you?
0: Oh, don't be a dick.
1: No, I'm wondering.
0: Now, you're a dick.
1: That's not being a dick.
0: It is. You're not wondering nothing or anything or something.
3: Hey, wait. Before I was able to come when I was like 9 years old and I used to masturbate, I'd have an orgasm, but nothing would come out.
1: Right. Was that
0: touché, Drew.
1: Was that a different experience than when stuff does come out?
3: No. But I don't have a vagina, you know.
0: Not yet, you don't.
3: Not yet.
0: But when I'm voted in, yes.
1: Well, it's because you're cementing all the real ones.
0: We're going to swap them. Yes, I'm going to cement in all the real vaginas, and we're going to have to create false ones on eunuch men. You may be one of them, Kevin. All right, so listen. I think that when you're diddling her, and she's about to have her orgasm, it becomes overwhelming. It becomes too intense, and she has to stop.
3: Here's the topper. She tells me when she told me afterward when she tells me to stop, not to stop. Okay. But I don't want to end up with like some sort of Kobe thing where I go further.
1: Very interesting. That's interesting. Yeah.
3: And then you know I don't want to get accused of rape.
0: You have to record her telling you not to stop when you're like
1: she has to sign a paper.
0: Eating. Yeah.
3: Okay. Can I ask you another question too? She's been having like sickness in the morning lately, but she's on the pill and she just had her period. How long after a period can a girl? I mean, I know the cycle stops when she's pregnant. Could she still be pregnant?
1: Yes.
3: Yeah.
0: Well, it's
1: but
0: not
1: on the pill.
0: Not
1: it's
0: probable.
1: Very unlikely.
0: And on the pill, she's
3: and
0: taking
3: she
0: the pill.
3: Switched. She was on like she was on the 28-day thing. Now she's on ortho.
0: Well, maybe that's what's making her sick.
1: Yeah, that's what it is.
3: That's what it is. Okay.
1: It's the change in pill.
3: Number three.
0: oh wait on, a minute. Guys, what do you think? The Kevin show?
3: No.
0: Okay, hurry. Go ahead.
3: Right. It's hard to get through, and I have so many questions. I don't have access to the internet. You guys are great. You really are.
0: Kiss ass. Good.
3: Okay.
0: Go.
3: Okay. Fuck.
1: Oh, that'll keep you on the air. That's good. Nice. The F-bomb.
0: Jesus Christ.
1: I don't know. I don't know whether to be insulted or to be feel good about the way people let those F and S words slip. Like, they're so comfortable with us, they just like drop those bombs as though they were talking to their buddies.
0: Yeah.
1: Or are they so disrespectful?
0: Well, I think it's like when, you know, that's the same excuse I use when I break wind in front of my wife. Mm. That I'm so comfortable
1: around
0: you.
1: Doesn't
0: make her
1: feel any better, though, does it?
0: No, she's still insulted. Yeah. My wife's always like, do you have to point your ass toward me?
1: Do you have to fan the...
0: She doesn't like when I point it toward her. It's like, listen, it's not a gun. If it's going to stink, it's going to stink. I turn my ass 25 degrees the other direction. You're still going
1: to
0: get it.
1: That's my
0: me.
1: Point. Do you have to point it at me? That'd be a good wife for you, Adam.
0: Yeah, her two biggest arguments are, do you have to point it at me? That's one. And I'm eating. That's her other...
1: God, Adam, we could do a new Odd Couple movie.
0: My thing is like, I'm supposed to stop farting just because you're eating?
4: I do it once in a while to check to see if I still can.
0: Her thing is like, I'm eating. And I'm like, I'm farting. How dare you eat while I fart? No respect.
4: All right. Coming on to me.
0: Ashley?
5: Yeah?
0: Hold on. Drew, we gotta get in a gay relationship. Let me explain how this would work.
1: How dare you? Get in.
0: Continue. I mean, go
1: public.
0: Go public with our relationship. We would have, first off, we combine our two incomes.
1: Ooh, nice.
0: We combine it, and none of this.
1: My kids.
0: Dead weight. Mm. Dead weight.
1: Well, I'll send them off to military academy or something.
0: Well, I'm not paying for it.
1: We're combining our income. Not that expensive.
0: I'm not going to have any of your income go toward them either. Now, if one of them can invent something.
1: Oh, yeah.
0: I'll tell you what. You're a doctor. We'll fake an accident. We'll get a lawsuit. We'll get a fat settlement for one of the kids.
1: Okay.
0: You know what I'm saying?
1: Yeah.
0: Set the kids up. Send them off to Switzerland to some sort of a military school or something like that. We lose the wives. We move in. Now, I'm taking care of the house. I'm working on the place.
1: Utopia.
0: I'm doing everything. You're at work all day. Mm-hmm. You, I mean, we go, we're seen.
1: Tell me how it's going to be when I get home. What am I going to walk into?
0: You're going to walk into basically, it's going to be martinis and foot rubs.
1: A palace too, right? You have the place just
0: palatial
1: squeaky.
0: Estate.
1: Nothing to be big, but I mean, you'll have it just
0: squeaky
1: appointed,
0: clean.
1: Appointed.
0: It's going to be shining like a new dime, and you're going to sit down, and I'm going to say, you must have had a horrible,
1: honey.
0: And I'm going to rub your feet, and I'm going to pour you a little brandy, and you're going to be drinking out of a snifter, and start a fire. You know what I'm saying?
1: Would we have couldn't we have escorts there to help with the massages and stuff?
0: We'll have a staff.
1: Yeah.
0: And I'll put on some like Verde, like a little opera going. You're just gonna relax, and I'm gonna say Wall Street Journal, USA Today, New York Times. What do you like,
1: honey?
0: Utney Reader, honey. And then it's like first class.
1: Oh,
0: there's gonna be reclining. It's gonna be great. Reach arounds.
1: Oh,
0: it's gonna be huge. Oh,
1: what do you get?
0: I get the satisfaction of knowing my man is happy. Ashley?
5: Yes?
0: Wish some of you broads would hear that.
5: Huh?
0: You're 19. What's going on?
5: Okay, so I have this really strange thing that I'm just curious about. I can, the fire poles and playgrounds, like that kind of thing. If I hold myself up and, suspend with, my legs just out in the air, clenched for, 30 seconds, I can orgasm.
0: All right.
1: Such a talent.
0: You gotta get one of those then, right?
5: Yeah, right? If I could install one in my room, I would. But I'm just wondering, have you ever heard of that before? Or, how does that physiologically work?
0: Well, is there no movement and you just have pressure against your vagina?
5: No pressure against my vagina. It's all clenching.
1: Clenching your legs.
5: Yeah. Yeah,
0: but where's the pole? Is the pole between your legs?
5: There doesn't even have to be a pole below me. It could be a pull-up pole.
1: So she's pulling her lower abdominal muscles in, basically, with her legs straight up.
0: Oh, you mean hanging and lifting.
5: Exactly. Yeah. But like if I lay down and clench the same muscles, it doesn't work.
1: When you lie down and do it?
5: Yeah, I have to hold up all my body weight.
1: You have to be able to really get all the way very, very deep in the lower abdominal musculature to be able to do that. And many people get nothing from that, but some women are talented. Women can do... the spectrum of what women will orgasm in response to is extremely varied.
5: But have you ever heard of this before?
1: Yes. I've heard of guys doing this, too.
5: Really?
1: Yeah.
0: Mm-hmm.
5: Okay. It was rough in gym class.
0: Yeah. Well, now, if you have an orgasm, do you have to react? I mean...
5: What do you mean?
1: Can you hide it?
5: Oh, no. I can hide it. But it's just a little weird to orgasm in front of your entire gym class.
0: Yeah. I'd be all right with it if I could get away with it.
5: Okay. So
0: you know
5: it's all pretty much like your muscles clenching, the same contractions.
1: Yeah.
5: Okay.
1: Right.
5: Interesting.
0: Mm-hmm. All right. Hey, good times.
5: Yep.
0: All right. She's happy.
1: Yeah, she's like, yeah, is it? Whoa.
0: All right. Listen, we got to take a break. I'm going to draw Drew a hot bath.
1: Oh, my God.
0: Have you ever had a straight edge shave, Drew? Do you know the...
1: Is that a euphemism for something?
0: No, that's actually... I actually take the strap out, lather it up. I can take the strap on out. No, I take the strap out.
1: Yeah, yeah.
0: Sharpen the blade.
1: Oh, nice. Never
0: straight edge. Hot lather.
1: Nothing like it.
0: You lie down.
1: Everything has a double.
0: I give you a nice hot lather. You lie down, and I wrap the towel around. It's only your cigar sticking out of it as you lay back, right?
1: Right.
0: And then, no, but you know what? Seriously, I like to go to a barber and get a straight edge. I like to get a real shave.
1: Sure.
0: I like to go to a barber and get they put the hot towels on your face. And they get,
1: have you had that?
0: They get, no. Get the hot lather. You know, get the hot lather dispenser.
1: Hold hands the whole time.
0: Oh, all right.
1: What a utopia.
0: We'll be back. Hey, yo, it's Loveline. I'm Adam. That's Dr. Drew. Phone number 1-800-LOVE-191. All right. Let's get back to the phones and speak to Josh, who's 20. Oh. Josh, you don't want to talk to Josh?
1: All right, we will.
0: All right. What's up?
6: I flipped candy this weekend, and I've had a really bad migraine for the last 4 days now, I guess.
0: Is that slipping or flipping?
6: Slip.
0: And that's
6: Coke and ecstasy.
1: That was candy flipping.
0: That's what I thought it was, too.
6: Or candy flipping, yeah, whatever.
0: All right, didn't I say that?
1: Yeah.
0: Okay.
1: Anything else? Just headache?
6: Yeah, it feels like a concussion almost.
0: What do you do? You take... How do you do it? You snort everything?
6: I snorted some Coke, and then I did some ecstasy, and then I snorted some more Coke.
1: Was it a big dose of ecstasy?
6: No, it was just one cap. It was just a single hit.
1: Did you have any sort of unusual reaction when you were high?
6: No, not really. I mean, I didn't feel the ecstasy as much as I normally do. But
0: how much is the Coke these days?
6: I got like an 8-ball for like 100.
0: 8-ball for 100?
6: Yeah.
0: Jesus Christ. Wait a minute, isn't that like 3.5 grams?
6: I think so, something like that.
0: So you paid like $30 a gram or $28 a gram?
6: Yeah, but he threw in ecstasy for free, so.
0: Wow, Coke is so cheap now. Well, listen, when I'm elected governor, 8 balls will be $150. One of my policies, yeah.
1: Cocaine price controls?
0: I mean, really, is Coke, is? I mean, 8-ball's a little cheaper, but is Coke $30 a gram?
6: That's how much I got it for.
0: Wow. I'll tell you. The kids today, Drew.
6: I haven't bought a lot of that.
1: How many days, when was this that you did this? 4 days ago?
6: Last weekend.
1: Last weekend. And headache ever since. And it's a global headache.
6: Yeah.
1: It's not one side or the other.
6: Yeah, mostly like in the back of my neck and in the front of my head.
1: All right. Does it get into low back at all? Low back?
6: My back's sore. My whole body's really sore because I did it all weekend. But
1: oh, you did multiple times.
6: Well, I did coke multiple times. But
1: anything else you're doing besides cocaine?
6: Just coke and ecstasy.
1: That's it. No pot, alcohol.
6: Pot. Yeah, off and on.
1: Doing any other? What's the pills you're shaking?
6: What was that?
1: Sounds like you're shaking a bottle of pills.
6: Did coke a little bit ago.
0: Josh, sounds like you're well on your way to hell here.
1: Yeah, the cocaine, the daily, it wasn't that you did cocaine 4 days ago, as you added ecstasy 4 days ago to the cocaine. So you're strung out on coke, so that's where the headache's coming from. And it could be your sinuses, could be a lot of different things, but it's the cocaine.
6: So it could be just because if I don't do it, just because I've done it all weekend and I'm kind of like strung out, I guess.
0: So yeah, you're hungover. Out. Yeah.
1: Yeah. You're strung out.
0: What do you? Where do you get your money?
6: I work. I have a pretty good job.
0: You got a good job?
6: Yeah.
1: You do.
6: It's okay. I'm a collector.
0: Really? You collect drugs?
6: No, money from bills and crap.
0: I see. All right. Hey, Josh.
1: Wow.
0: Maybe you might want to look into your cocaine use.
1: Yeah, you just need treatment, Josh. And this kind of thing actually was kind of thing we'd recommend you have treated in a hospital. I know it's hard to get that these days for cocaine, but...
0: Really?
1: Cocaine, they don't like to treat.
0: You can't stop doing coke?
6: I can stop. I just...
1: Just don't want to.
6: I don't know. I just haven't, I guess.
1: Yeah, see, I can stop. Just not stopping.
0: Now you have a headache. You've had bad experience. Why don't you just stop then if you can stop?
6: Yeah.
1: The sting stop from cocaine is really hard, and if the first week or so, extreme lability and irritability.
6: It does kind of seem hard if I'm on it right now, I guess. But.
1: Yeah, go get treatment, all right?
6: Okay.
1: Again, insurance companies don't like paying for inpatient treatment for cocaine because they say there's no detox. But if you don't put people like this in a structured environment, they don't stop.
0: So people don't detox from coke, so they're not going to put them in a hospital. But if you don't put them in a hospital, they're never going to quit.
1: Right.
0: Which doesn't that end up costing the insurance company more over the course of time because the people have to relapse?
1: When you're governor, we're going to have a long talk about this. It's one of the biggest travesties out there.
0: Really? All right. I'm going to give money. All right. I got a lot of plans.
1: You got to go for this governorship. We need it.
0: And here's,
1: it's time. You've been talking about this for years. It's time to consensual
0: crimes, legal, by the way.
1: Yeah.
0: And all the prostitution, all that stuff, no problem. Knock yourselves out. Here's what we're doing. Taking all the cops... Violent crime, even white collar crime. Go ahead. You want to skim some money at work? Go right ahead. Marjorie?
7: Yes.
0: You're 21?
7: Yeah.
0: What's up?
7: Well, I don't know. Like, for the past 3 years, I've been like, I don't know, trying to experiment with intimacy and everything, but I like never get turned on. Even if the guy's like really turned on, I'm just not.
1: Are you on any medication?
7: No.
0: So, not sexual. It's just you don't really like sex.
7: Well, I would imagine that I would. I'm a very passionate person, and I don't.
0: Drew's a man of exquisite passion himself. Perhaps you two should get together.
1: Does anything turn you on?
7: Yeah.
1: Just not when you're with a person.
7: Yeah, just not when I'm with a guy.
0: Mm-hmm.
1: Well, what kinds of things get you aroused?
7: I don't know. It'll be like unintentional things, like. I don't know, like, you know how you see the intimate parts of a movie, that'll do it, or just have a really vivid imagination, sometimes that'll do it, but when I'm with a guy, it just...
1: Not been in love with a guy?
7: Am I in love? No.
1: Have you ever been?
7: No.
1: I think that may be the miss...
0: Hold on, smoke detector battery went off in the background. I have it clocked in at about 108, 109.
1: Okay.
0: So we should be looking for that thing to go off.
1: What's every 35?
0: They're about somewhere between 35 and 55 seconds.
1: So around 43, she's got to be quiet again.
0: Okay.
1: She lives in L.A. Can't. It sounds like her phone's right next to it, too. Here we go.
7: I can't really hear you.
1: Okay, just be quiet for a second.
7: Okay.
1: Hold on. There we go.
0: Okay, that was at 47. Okay, hold on. Let me triangulate here.
1: What room are you in, Marjorie?
0: 47 off there.
7: My bedroom.
1: Your bedroom.
7: Yeah.
1: She sleeps with this, Adam. I want you to think about that.
0: All right. when I'm in charge, Marjorie.
1: Be sympathetic. She can't get aroused. The engine isn't running.
0: Mm-hmm.
1: She probably doesn't even hear this.
0: 7 is 13 seconds. So we're probably coming in about 25.
1: For the next go around.
0: Fresh,
1: I think it's about
0: 18,
1: so hold on here.
0: All right, hold on, Marjorie.
1: Marjorie, be quiet for 1 minute, okay?
7: Okay.
1: Here we go. All right, here we go. Oh, yeah, see, 20.
0: 23. So hold on. I had it at 47. I went off at,
1: it's going to be 50.
0: 20, well, hold on. What's 23 and 47?
1: 23 and 47.
0: Sorry. Less. What's 13 and 23?
1: 36. We're past that. It's going to be about 56.
0: No, it's coming.
1: Okay. Quiet.
0: How's it 36? 30.
1: Here we go, 50.
0: 59.
1: 54.
0: 59. 59, you son of a bitch.
1: What
0: I told
1: you. I'm seeing 56.
0: I'm looking at the clock right
1: there.
0: Oh,
1: I'm looking at this one up here. We're looking at two different clocks. We're off by a few seconds.
0: Okay. We, right. True. This is an outrage. What'd I say? That's what 39 seconds? What do I want? 59?
1: Why don't you question Marjorie a little bit about her living environment?
0: Okay. But how many seconds did I have? 39 on the extrapolation there?
1: Yeah. Yeah.
0: So are we going off on 38 here?
1: Yeah.
0: We're looking at the clock. We're trying to time the smoke detector if anyone's just tuned in. All right.
1: Five. Oh.
0: Okay.
1: So it's 35. It's 35.
0: 35?
1: Yeah.
0: 36 seconds. Oh, that's what I said the first
1: yes,
0: time.
1: Yes, you did.
0: All right, 36 seconds. Now, Marjorie.
7: Yes.
0: That, when did it go off on the last one? By
1: 35.
0: The way? I went off on 35? All right, so 411?
1: Yeah.
0: Should do it. Okay, you live in a room that has a smoke detector that goes off every 36 seconds.
7: Right? Okay. Okay.
0: Yeah. Are you in your bedroom right now?
7: Yeah.
1: Okay. Just for a second, listen to the ambient noise in your room right now.
7: Mm-hmm.
1: Do you hear that?
7: Yeah.
1: Mm-hmm. Okay.
0: Now, how long has that been going off that way?
7: For quite a while, but I just get used to it, so I don't really hear it anymore.
0: All right. Do you understand that would drive an iguana nuts if it was in a
7: so you want me
0: cage
7: to go to another
0: in your room?
7: Room?
0: No, no, no.
1: That's what killed your trash.
0: No, oh. No. Now, where is your bed in relation to the smoke detector?
7: Like 2 feet from right underneath it.
0: And this has been happening for weeks now. Yes.
1: Months.
7: Yeah, for like.
1: Oh, there it is.
7: Yeah, for like a year.
0: Oh. Really, a year?
1: That is a record of some type.
0: Hold on, let me talk to Drew for a second.
1: Wow, I am impressed.
0: First off. How low can the battery go that it can give the low battery detection for 4 years? Couldn't one argue that that's not a low battery?
1: Yes, one could.
0: I mean, it's like, you know, your cell phone does that low battery tick.
1: Yeah, and then you got about a minute.
0: What if you were able to talk for 6 hours with that chirp going off? Okay, but maybe. No, I was going to say maybe hers is hardwired somehow, but it couldn't be.
1: No. But just, okay.
0: All right. Marjorie.
7: Yes.
0: You know what a 9-volt battery is?
7: Yeah.
0: You're going to need to replace the battery that's in. You know, people die every day. Thankfully, it's. Hold on, let me talk to Drew for a second.
1: Oh, I want to hear it. Go on.
0: Thankfully, in a sort of a Darwinian way, it's the people that don't replace the battery and the smoke detector end up dying, so it sort of kind of takes care of itself if you're an atheist and in Darwinism like I am, so no big loss. But we like Marjorie, and we would like you to replace that 9-volt battery with a new one. All right,
7: I'll do it this weekend.
0: Oh, please. And you know how you can tell if it's got juice in it? You put it on your tongue.
1: Yeah, mm-hmm. I don't want to do that.
0: Okay, so you gotta fall in love, Marjorie.
1: Yeah,
0: you need a guy you like.
1: And we've that's been our experience with not every but many women, that for in order to hook up with their sexuality, they need to be having an experience of sort of genuine intimacy. Really,
7: I don't fall for guys like that. I mean, you know, I care for them, but I just can't really. I don't know, like.
0: Mm-hmm.
1: We get that. We get you're having trouble with intimacy, but that seems to be the missing ingredient here. We suspect
7: to fall in love.
1: Yeah, we suspect that.
0: All right. So, don't beat yourself up. Don't rush yourself. Don't freak yourself out. Just find a guy, get in a good, steady, monogamous relationship, mm-hmm. and you'll find your orgasm.
1: Okay.
0: All right?
7: Okay.
0: All right, now don't hang up yet.
7: Okay.
0: I do. 5, 4, 3, 2,
1: ooh, good job.
0: 1. Thank you. All right.
1: Now, this
0: one of our greatest pastimes. My greatest love in this show is timing people's low battery.
1: Do we ever miss them? Though? We hear them. They could be 3 blocks away. We hear it.
0: Imagine sleeping in a room with that over your head, chirping. I mean, that was through the phone, and it was very audible,
1: distracting. But it's interesting how different the range of human brain function is.
0: Yes.
1: She has the capacity.
0: Some brain, no brain.
1: No.
0: Yes.
1: She has the capacity to screen things out, and you have no capacity to screen things out. I mean, yes. And I don't know that I can put a judgment or qualify one or the other.
0: If I could, you'd be first on the list of things screened out.
1: No, I understand that.
0: Okay.
1: But you know what I mean? That some people can screen everything and then focus.
0: Yeah.
1: It helps you focus when you can screen stuff out.
0: Yeah. Focus on watching soaps.
1: Well, not everyone's focusing on the right things.
0: All right.
1: But your thing is, you know, like you said, a flea farts and you're...
0: No, but I think that's what makes me a genius.
1: Yeah. That's what makes you... And you know what it is? It makes you see... all changes in the environment, you know what I mean? Things that are inconsistent, the rest of us sort of screen out, you see it and it bothers you.
0: Yes, everything bothers me.
1: Yeah.
0: But I am amused by the smoke detector. All right, we're going to take I have no idea what Marjorie's question was. I just had to time. And then it becomes very important to me that I'm able to time the chirp. And that was 36 seconds. The average runs over 30 and about under 45 or 50.
1: 50.
0: The average chirp...
1: 35 to 50 is really the range.
0: Average chirp is somewhere in the mid-40s or low-40s, would you say, Drew?
1: Actually, I think there's sort of two clusters. One is around 50 and one's around 35.
0: Yeah. So her chirp is going off. Let me just do some crazy math here.
1: How many times a day?
0: Her chirp is going off approximately 2 times a minute, okay?
1: 120 times an hour.
0: Well, it's a little bit less.
1: Let's say 100 times an hour.
0: Let's be forgiving because it's more than 100 times. Yeah. 100 times
1: just
0: an hour.
1: Just round down.
0: 100 times an hour. So it goes off about 800 times in her average sleep.
1: 2,400 times a day.
0: Yeah, but she's not in her room 24 hours a day.
1: 800 times while she's there.
0: That's right. All right. We'll be back. Hey, yo, Loveline, I'm Adam. This is Dr. Drew. Hi, huh? Ready to rock here, Drew? Let's talk to, Ryan?
8: Yeah.
0: Hey, you don't mind if I call you Rhino, do you, buddy?
8: Yeah.
0: Yeah. What's up?
8: Well, I live in San Diego, California, right? And I met this great, absolutely great-looking chick, like, a couple weeks ago. And sorry about the. But anyways, we've been talking about sex.
1: Oh my god!
0: Ryan said the S word 2 times in the course of
1: apologize and just let it fly again. That's why Anderson hangs up on these guys. They don't have they're not trustworthy at that point.
0: True. Is it trustworthy or is it diminished mental capacity?
1: Well, that's the point. They can't be trusted to contain their impulses.
0: Right. But can a dog contain its impulse to sniff another dog's ass?
1: No, you can't trust it not to. It will.
0: Yeah.
1: It's not trust in the sense that we have to, have a...
0: Yeah,
1: A tertiary kind of relationship.
0: Do you think this nation has become a group of tards? Really, I really think people are just getting stupid. Here's what I think. I think there's a greater chasm between... It used to be poor people and people that weren't well-educated, and all these people seem to still have a little better grasp on the English language and still were able to contain themselves a little bit better.
1: That's two things. Is that
0: like bums used to wear suits.
1: Right. Our educational system has failed many people, and they just seem to know nothing. And they come from traumatic histories where they're chaotic and can't contain anything.
0: Yes.
1: And so it's a dual whammy sort of right now.
0: Maybe it's I don't blame the educational system because I'm a product of that system and idiots are still idiots and doesn't matter how much schooling you give them. Thank you. Kimberly.
9: Yes.
0: You're 25.
9: Yes.
0: What's up?
9: Well, I've been dating a guy for 5 years. I feel it's time for either a commitment or leaving him. I'm not sexually attracted to him anymore, and he's become really lazy.
1: Why would you want a commitment from a guy you don't like and are not attracted to?
9: Because I put 5 years into the relationship.
1: Oh, you better throw in some more. Yeah, flush some more years down the toilet. That's a smart move.
0: Yeah. Apply that logic to anything, like a job. Horrible, dead-end job with a boss you don't like where you're going nowhere. So you got 4 years with that crappy company.
1: Better keep going. I've already got four years in.
0: Better keep it going. Hope God willing, I'll make it to 20 years.
9: No.
1: Of misery?
9: No. It's just a matter of how to do it.
0: Why? You don't... First off, you sound angry at this guy.
1: Oh, yeah.
9: Yeah, kind of.
0: All right, kind of. So why not... doing it's easy. That's easy. You're probably going to enjoy it.
1: Yeah.
9: Well, that's what everybody
1: says. She's codependent. That's why she's hung in this long. It's very hard for her to end the leave.
0: Well, so are you worried about his feelings in the breakup or your feelings?
9: More his.
1: She's responsible for his feelings.
0: Right.
1: And well-being.
0: What's this guy do for a living?
9: He just started a job as a truck, working for a trucking industry.
0: Okay. And you're angry, baby. You always been angry, or you just sort of bitter because
1: too,
0: of this guy?
1: He also lives in Riverside. You'd be angry,
0: oh,
1: too.
0: You live in Riverside?
9: Yeah.
0: Oh, that's bad.
1: When you're governor.
0: Yeah. Let me tell you, one of my first mandates when I'm governor. Hold on a second. Drew, I'm glad you brought this up. It's unfair to people who are relocating from out of state to give these false names, like Hawaiian Gardens being a dump.
1: Oh, you can change all that.
0: Panorama City.
1: Yeah.
0: No view in Panorama
1: Riverside.
0: City. Riverside.
1: Yeah,
0: these places
1: do,
0: sound nice.
1: You could irrigate Riverside.
0: Well, that's the thing.
1: You could bring life to Riverside.
0: Here's what I'm going to say. Listen, you sun-blasted white trash meth heads, you got 6 goddamn months to dig a river. Or change your name to Crapside.
1: Yeah, either you make your city what your
0: That's
1: name
0: right.
1: reflects.
0: Hawaiian Gardens. I better hear some luau music. I better get a lei when I enter your city. I want to see some palm trees. Yeah. I want it to look like an Elvis movie over here because the nudie bar and the place that the landfill. No, not good. You're gone. We'll give you name. Your
1: Landfill Gardens.
0: Yes. Whatever the most humiliating name is, that's what you're going to get. Panorama City. That Panorama City is a dump. And when I think Panorama City, I think, must have magnificent views of the Pacific Ocean.
1: Dump city.
0: Here's what you look at. You get to look at Kaiser. Crappy hospital over there. You get nothing. All right. Changing all these names. And by the way, also I'm going to reward some of the nicer places.
1: People that look like.
0: Yeah. It's like... Encino? That doesn't sound as nice as it is.
1: Well, anybody that
0: called something nicer.
1: An Indian name or Mexican name.
0: Great Berg. Yeah.
1: Sierra Madre.
0: Yeah, dude, don't screw me up. Oh, yes. I'm going to get rid of all the Spanish surnames
1: really?
0: For everything. Absolutely.
1: All Spanish surnames. Everything.
0: No. It's too enticing to the people on the other side of the border. They get confused. Because here's the deal. You live in Tijuana, right?
1: Yeah.
0: Here's what we're telling you. Do not hop over the border and go to Chula Vista and then into San Diego and then into Santa Barbara
1: and then
0: through Santa Ana and through Santa Barbara and into San Simeon. Wait a minute, that's an Indian thing.
1: Oh, okay.
0: We don't need none of them either. Then up to San Francisco. Where does it stop? Yeah, go ahead and take Sepulveda till you get to Los Angeles. Take Sepulveda till you get to Alvera Street and then turn right on Los Feliz. We want them not to come here. We name everything after one of their things. I'm going to change that too, Drew. You're right. That's right. You got to think. Are you writing this down?
1: I don't have to. It's instinctive in you.
0: All right.
1: I know your constituency expects this.
0: Okay. Who are we talking
1: we're
0: to?
1: We're done.
0: Kimberly?
1: We're done.
0: No, we're not. We're never done. It's never over. That's the whole thing.
9: Okay.
0: Not for another 30 seconds. Kimberly?
9: Yeah, I'm still here.
0: Break up with him.
1: Yeah.
0: And how about you move out of Riverside?
9: I just moved back to Riverside.
0: No. What happened?
9: Job relocation. Now I'm not working there, so I can move back out there.
0: Do you have any kids?
9: No.
0: Okay, good. Right. You're free.
9: I know.
0: Get out of there. Ooh.
9: But how to do it? That's my whole thing.
0: How to do it?
9: Yeah.
1: How about it's not you, it's me.
0: I don't like you. Yeah. Hey, just listen. Hey, look. You tell them you've hung out for 5 years. It's not going anywhere. You know it. I know it.
1: Yeah.
0: I'm moving on.
1: That's
0: all right?
9: Okay.
1: Don't leave the door
0: that's
1: open.
0: That's it. But yes, do not leave the door open. All right?
9: Okay.
0: All right. That's it. Very short, very sweet, very simple, but firm. She's 25. She's from Riverside. Sounds like she's 60.
1: Mm,
0: isn't she?
1: That's what
0: it does. All right. We'll be back.

0: Well, that's the show, everybody. I got to get work on my campaign slogan. It was Corolla in 2002 for a while until somebody informed me that that wasn't, you know, I didn't have the year right.
1: Oh.
0: So now I got to rework the whole
1: thing.
0: Oh,
1: we got to print up all the new flyers and stuff.
0: You'd think someone at Kinko's would have sounded off with that, but maybe thought it was a goof. So I'm going to fire my campaign manager for not knowing what year it was, and then we're going to go ahead and revamp the slogan, all right?
1: Okay.
0: So far we have Corolla in the year that it is now, which I thought it was a little bumpy. I thought we'd just go 2003, but we want to play it safe.
1: Oswaldo is not a good campaign manager. I told you that.
0: All right. Make fun of the Latinos. So, until next time, this is Adam Carolla for Dr. Drew saying, mahalo.
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5: Thank you.
0: We spoke to Angie Everhart about, I believe, two, three weeks ago. Now, it's something that I'd heard about some months ago, and then Dodge was going to sponsor it, and then they, like, pulled out. They pulled out, Drew, you get it? Come on, buddy. And then I thought maybe they were canceling it, but they just continued to go with it, right?
5: Yes. Absolutely.
0: And Dodge was probably one of the sponsors, but you got the Lingerie Bowl. You got nothing to prove. I mean, you don't need Dodge. You got money. Who is sponsoring it?
5: PartyPoker.com.
0: Are you guys all going to have that written on your back like a prize fighter?
5: Right. On our bra tops.
6: What is Party Poker? Oh, it's a website?
5: It's an online gambling.
6: Speaking of which, you're signed up for some poker on TV thing.
0: Yeah.
6: Are you going to do that?
0: Yeah.
5: Oh, Celebrity Poker? Bravo?
6: It's not Bravo's. I wasn't going to do it until I heard you were doing it. I don't know
0: what it was.
6: It's for, like, travel station or something.
0: Well, listen, here's my thing. If anything that sounds fun doesn't cost me any money, I'm on. Any of that
6: you got to go to Commerce to do it.
0: All right, but Drew, you'll go to Poughkeepsie for a nickel. You can't go to Commerce and play a little Pie Gow or Texas.
6: I'll go if you go.
0: I'm going.
6: All right,
0: I don't need you.
6: All right,
0: sorry, girls. Ladies. Let's get back to the interview. So, this is we're talking to Angie about it. Angie had some details, but it was a little bit sketchy on it. It's a helmet, pad, full uniform.
5: Well, not completely full uniform.
6: No, it was like lingerie.
5: Hayden's one of the players.
6: Pads.
5: Yeah, I'm doing color commentary for the game. So Hayden,
0: Amy,
7: I'm playing.
0: Yeah, you're playing running back.
5: Yeah, she's
0: awesome. How do they decide that?
5: Because she's the fastest girl out there.
0: They did time me in the 40?
7: They did time us in the 40.
0: What'd you do in the 40? She doesn't know.
5: No, she's a Division I athlete, so she.
0: What'd you do? What sport? What was
7: I ran
0: your sport?
7: College track.
0: Oh, okay.
7: I'm a 400-meter, 800-meter runner.
0: Ooh.
7: Yeah.
0: So it's a longer distance than they need, so someone's going to have to tell you to stop eventually.
7: I'm just going
0: to
7: keep running.
0: Yeah,
7: you know?
0: If you hit the goalposts, I mean, it's time to get back to the sideline. But so you got wheels on you.
7: I can run. Yeah.
0: And you will be tackled. No flags.
7: If they can catch me, we're playing tackle.
0: They're trying
7: football.
0: To tackle you.
7: Yes,
5: it's full contact.
7: This
5: I mean, they have
7: contact.
5: They have lingerie on. They're really tiny bra tops and these little shorts, and they have shoulder pads and they have helmets and elbow pads and knee pads. But that's
0: right. Now, it seems the shoulder pad and the bra seem to be a little bit of a conflict.
5: Well, no, you still see everything you need to see.
0: You do.
5: Because the pads hit you about here.
0: Right.
5: So you got plenty of cleavage still going
0: be,
5: on.
0: All right.
7: Plenty of eye candy for everyone.
0: Right. And things could be popping out, perhaps. You never know.
7: Well, you're running.
0: Yeah. No, I know. Listen, I can't go after the car without a nut leaping out of my shorts. So forget about playing football.
7: Have you tried taping?
0: Oh, the tape.
6: Tape.
0: Please. My problem is...
6: There's nothing strong enough to hold that back.
0: You know what I'm going to start doing now, though? Instead of doing one to one leg and the other to the other, I'm going to pick a side and go with them both.
6: You got to go round around the leg, so like a cast.
0: Okay. Plus, the way I'm doing it now looks like I have a vagina when I sit down. Especially if I eat a lot.
7: Oh, my gosh.
0: All right, but anyway, enough about my problem.
5: Right.
0: So LT is going to be coaching. Eric Dickerson is going to be coaching.
5: He's my coach.
0: You guys been practicing?
5: Yeah.
0: No, it's nice to have one of the premier running backs in NFL history as your running back coach.
5: It's great. He's
0: but
5: awesome.
0: Is he coaching or is he just kind of looking at you?
5: No, he's coaching. He's made it to as many practices as he can, and they've got...
0: That's one.
6: No. This is like subliminal man.
5: No, he's there. He's there supporting us, and it's a great coach. Mm. We're having a lot of fun with him.
0: All right. Now the halftime is obviously longer during the Super Bowl than it is during the season.
6: Yeah.
0: Season is like, I don't know, 18, 20 minutes or something.
6: You know, I swear to God, during the NFC and AFC championships, I swear they were 8 minutes.
0: They
6: seemed extra short. And everyone in the room went, what? Both games, everyone commented, what happened to the halftime?
0: Well, I don't know if they're allowed to squeeze them.
6: It just seemed remarkable. It certainly was not the Super Bowl halftime.
0: Well, how much time do they have? Do you know?
5: Well, it's going to be about a 27-minute game. What they have is they have two 10-minute halves.
0: Right.
5: And they have a pre-lingerie fashion show.
0: Sure.
5: They're introducing
0: a
5: lingerie.
0: That's called the chub. That's the chub up.
5: That's exactly what that is.
0: That's the guys at home getting a little chubbing up. It's equivalent to the player sort of loosening up on the sideline.
5: Exactly. So they're introducing a new lingerie line called Fourth and Goal.
0: Uh-huh. And who's putting that out, by the way? Fourth and Goal putting it out?
5: I don't know. Whose line is it?
7: Well, Horizon Productions is putting on the Lingerie Bowl, so I'm assuming maybe they're launching this line as well.
0: And it's $19.95. And, you know, small price to pay, by the
5: way.
0: Like if you got a bunch of loser friends like I do and you have 28 guys over at your house.
7: Less than a dollar.
0: Everyone just pays 73 cents and you got your Lingerie Bowl.
5: That's right.
6: Wait, I'm not sure I heard where it's airing.
5: It's
0: pay-per-view.
6: So you have to, if you have cable or satellite
5: you order.
6: You're fine.
0: Yeah, exactly. Okay. You want to order it in advance.
6: Okay.
0: You know, you want to get your place.
5: Started yesterday in the morning.
6: And this is going to be an alternative to who the hell they have scheduled for the halftime.
5: Janet Jackson.
0: Oh, they got nothing this year.
6: Nothing.
0: They got the world's fastest grocery bagger. Yeah, it's really boring. You know, once in a while they have this competition. Some punt pass and kick thing, some fat chick with a baton.
5: Oh, you've seen
0: it all. There's nothing going on. Really, the most exciting part about the halftime shows is them hustling everyone out, moving a stage in, and then hustling everyone out, moving another stage in. And then I like the part where the pyrotechnics fill the dome with so much smoke that it delays the kickoff the second half because no one can see.
6: Right.
0: Yeah. Now, you guys won't have a halftime. Really? Will you just have a little?
7: I think it might be 5 minutes or something. I don't know what it's going to be.
5: We have cheerleaders also.
7: Yeah, we do.
0: Oh, you do?
5: Mm-hmm. Yes.
6: Wow. What are they wearing?
5: Nothing.
0: Yeah.
7: No. What go-go boots with little tiny tops.
5: They've been on a national tour, a national bus tour.
7: New York and I think they're
0: Chicago.
7: Miami.
0: Is it 11 woman football or is it
7: 7
0: eight?
7: On 7.
0: 7 on 7.
7: Arena style football, right? Is it
0: uh-huh.
7: arena 7 on 7?
0: Uh-huh. And 10 yards first down or I don't know all
7: yes,
0: the arena
7: yes.
0: rules.
7: It's going to be 50 yard fields.
0: Right.
7: With two 10 yard end zones. So 70 yards
6: total. Are you going to have the padded sidelines and stuff like in an arena?
7: No. Because this is going to be played. I mean,
0: outdoors.
7: It was seized.
0: Yeah, well, what if someone gets hurt?
5: People have gotten hurt. Angie actually broke her foot.
7: And I sprained my ankle in our scrimmage 2 weeks ago.
0: But you guys, getting some tape on your ankles
7: and
0: stuff?
7: Yeah, we have a couple guys from USC taping us. And
0: yeah. Boner right. guy number one and boner guy number two.
6: Here we go. We're going to call.
0: Hey, Drew. I'm talking about the lingerie bowl.
6: I know, but you're talking about boners now, so now it's time we're going to call.
0: Oh, Drew. Drew, what happened to you? When did you start caring about this show? I don't know what happened. About 10 days ago, Drew decided he was all into the show again. I miss the old Drew. Looking at your pager, thinking about your wife, dozing off into space, maybe mustering the energy to punch the mic once in a while, but then dozing back off.
6: That takes some energy.
0: All right. Well, let's get to the phones. Should we get to the phones,
5: let's
0: ladies?
5: Let's do that.
0: All right. Cindy?
8: Yep.
0: You're 19?
8: Yeah.
0: What's up?
8: My husband ain't circumcised.
0: Mm-hmm.
6: Ain't.
8: And I was wondering how painful it would be to get circumcised at his age.
0: Well, if a professional,
5: it's called a turtleneck.
0: If a professional does it, you know, you're not planning on doing it yourself, are you?
8: No.
6: How painful? It's a pretty miserable couple of weeks. It's a lot different than if they're a child, yeah.
0: Yeah, you have to kind of do the penis math and then
6: realize. More surface area.
0: Yeah, plus.
6: Hopefully.
0: Yeah, and plus you don't even know you have a penis until you're like 2 and a half.
8: Yeah, well, he was adopted.
6: Even you?
8: So they didn't do it.
6: He was adopted, so they didn't do it, Adam. That's why they didn't do it.
0: That's like, look, why throw money into a rental car?
5: Why does he want to get circumcised at this age? Or you want him to?
8: Well, we were both talking about it, and it's just, it looks really disgusting.
6: How long have you known him?
8: I've been with him for 3 years.
6: And you've never complained about this before?
8: Well, we have talked about it before, but he's all like, no, I don't want to do it. It's going to hurt. It's going to hurt. And then he's like, well, maybe. I don't know.
6: It will hurt, and he'll be out of commission for a couple of weeks. But if it's important to you, maybe he'll do it. But it's not a dangerous procedure.
0: You've had 3 years to acclimate to the altitude.
6: And then marries the guy, and now we're taking the pew-pews.
0: Yeah. And what are you going to do? Does he want you to do anything?
8: Uh-huh.
0: You know, boob job or a tummy tuck or a little collagen injection?
8: No.
5: She's only 19.
0: No. Okay, I'm just saying, here's my deal. Like, look, you want him to bust out the scalpel, fine, but we got to do some talking about you now. Give you get rid of that double chin or you got a stretch mark or two. I'd like to get, you know, do some bartering while you still have the foreskin. You see what I'm saying?
6: Yeah.
0: You trade it in.
6: Foreskin's worth something, yeah.
0: All right. Well, ultimately, if his wife is freaked out by it or thinks it's unattractive, and by the way, weren't you women supposed to love us for us?
5: Unconditionally.
6: I just find it curious how much more unattractive can a penis or a testicles become?
0: Yeah,
6: how much worse is
0: it's
6: awful.
0: Like his dork's going to turn into Brad Pitt when they cut off that little ring of skin that's hanging off the end of it.
6: Yeah.
0: It will look the same. Like, what? True. Yeah, ladies, look at me, right? Right?
5: Right?
0: See? I just, hats off.
6: Oh, my God.
0: Same guy.
6: Oh.
0: Same guy.
6: Huge
0: right?
6: difference.
5: Such a difference. Big
6: huge.
5: Difference. Hat off.
0: Big difference.
6: Oh, yeah. Foreskin's got to go.
0: All right, so it's got to go. All right. All right, look, if your wife is disgusted by your
6: you might as well do
0: genital
6: it. Why
0: appearance.
5: Why'd she marry him then?
0: Yeah, that's she's dumb. But look, Drew, you can get put under or something now.
6: Oh, absolutely.
0: You?
6: No, it's a procedure. You're out.
0: Wow. Yeah, okay.
6: But it's 2 weeks of pretty good pain.
0: Really?
6: Yeah.
5: Pretty good pain medication.
0: Really?
5: Yeah.
0: And you're whizzing and everything. It's got a little burning.
6: It's just plain. It's a big old wrap of gauze they have to put around it.
0: Oh.
6: It's
0: really?
6: Yeah.
0: So it's like a club, like a big gauze club. All right.
6: Yeah.
0: You can keep the foreskin, though, can't you?
6: Yeah.
0: Okay. Oh. All right.
6: It's good deep fried.
0: Stacy?
9: Hello?
0: You're 20?
9: Yeah. Hi. How are
0: What's
9: y'all?
0: Up?
6: We're good.
0: Good.
6: Howdy.
9: I just had a quick question. One of my friends only has one nut, and I was just wondering if by some weird twist of fate he lost the other one, would he still be able to have an erection?
6: Yes.
9: He would.
6: He would not produce sperm. He would produce semen.
9: And he would really?
6: Well, it wouldn't be particularly robust production unless he got supplemental testosterone. And he also would start getting, his sex drive would go down, he'd get softening of the bones. He would have physiologic problems from not producing testosterone.
0: So you would have
6: But everything would still function. And in real life, they would give him testosterone replacement and everything would be completely normal. He wouldn't miss the nut.
9: Really?
6: He just couldn't get anybody pregnant.
9: Wow. Okay.
0: How did he lose the first one?
9: A tricycle accident.
6: Tricycle.
0: Wow.
9: Yeah, his dad didn't screw the seat on good enough, I guess.
5: Oh,
6: no, does not compute.
0: No,
6: does not compute. Tricycles.
5: What?
6: If you sit on a tricycle, if you go, you know, from
9: no, the seat fell off while he was riding it.
6: Mm. No? Unless it tore his testicle open, even then it would play.
9: No. I mean, he lost it when he was like 3 years old.
0: Yeah, right.
6: The story isn't computing.
0: It's not working.
6: The force.
9: Oh, no. It's a true story. I swear to God.
6: Stacy, the force with which you'd have to hit that bicycle seat, you'd have to be dropped from about two stories up.
0: I believe her. Well, who knows? Maybe lived on second floor.
6: And then the tricycle accident. Yes.
0: Look, I believe Stacy.
5: Couldn't he have reached
6: Does she
5: down?
6: Think she... No, no.
5: Down the street? Nut like that?
6: Yes, you can, but they have to really, really traumatize
5: it. But couldn't he have reattached
6: it? She believes
5: it?
6: The story. Not if it's out of the... Completely out. I mean, it's completely gone.
0: Hmm. Yeah. No, look. What pardon me, girls, but, you know, when girls try to repeat stories, yeah, it's always a disaster. Yeah. It never works out right. It's like when they tell you what the mechanic said, or it's always a mess. Just suffice it to say, he's lost the nut.
6: Somehow, yeah.
0: And if he loses the other one, he'll still be okay. But if he loses the third...
6: Watch out.
0: Watch out.
6: But by the way, he probably is a non-ascended test, and he just made up the tricycle story in reality.
0: All right. And look, if you are unlucky enough to lose your second nut somewhere along the way, that's when it's time just to put the bullet in the head, because you're what you call cursed. You know what I'm saying? If somehow in a relatively short period of time you manage to lose both testes.
6: Just consider, how many people do you know that have had one nut ripped off?
0: Not many.
6: Somebody that had lightning strike twice. Yeah. That's what Adam said.
0: There are those people who have been hit by lightning like 11 times.
6: Were you on the show when the guy called in, and he was in a motocross, you know, sort of out in the desert? This was about 8 years ago. And he went over a jump, and he came down real hard and thought, oh, my God, look down, there's